0: ex-girlfriend were here, right? That's small. Let's build up to it. I think, as much as I love the home run, the double play he started going into the six hole, throwing across his body, an absolute pill to Jazz. And Jazz, all he had to do was turn it. I've never been so jacked for a double play in my life.
1: Okay, I asked Jazz about this today, and of course, it's only Jazz can. And I said, what'd you think about that double play? And he said, that was sick. And I said, that's good, right? And he said, that was sick. And you know what else? This is going to be fun, and it's going to be easy. So that is a great, he said it's going to be easy.
0: And remember yesterday when we were talking to Booney, when Booney was talking to media, he talked about the physicality of, I want to call him Lombo. I got to find out if that's okay. But Lombardo, he really is a presence. He has presence.
1: He's a presence. He's a presence. But that double play, the look on Jazz Chisholm's face when he got that throw to him and then turned. But when he thinks now turning a double play, it's going to be so easy because he's there and the throw is right there. And how many times were we talking about right to the chest? Right to the chest.
0: Right. And again, he was in the six hole going towards the line, through across his body, was right on the money. It's difficult if you're just standing up and throwing. You're talking about being on the move, cross over and throw it. That is a fabulous, fabulous athletic play. I called AJ Hintz today, and I know you had a great conversation with George Senior. And I know AJ forever because I had to watch him on his Houston teams. I said, please give George my best. And he said, and I said, you see the kid? He said, the double play is what set the evening off. He said, that's what made him comfortable. He pulled that off. The home run speaks for itself. Right. But that defensive play, and then the other one where he's playing up the middle, two-step, grabs it two steps to the back, throws on the money, on the move. I mean, that's sensational. And you can see why Booney and all these guys kept saying that. Defensively, he's good. We just need the bat.
1: Right.
0: He's obviously had that all for a long time. And the fact that he's about 190 pounds, I kept hearing, I was talking to Manuel yesterday, he said it was 160
1: a couple of years ago, he was a little boy. I mean, he really was. He looked like a high school kid. He was thin. He was skinny. He didn't have that same kind of presence.
0: He's beat out now.
1: Yes, he has.
0: He's beat out. He's big time.
1: The other thing, the things, and people, of course, are writing the things that were amazing. And his little brother down in Jupiter playing St. Louis's A-ball team. And his brother's up here. And they were at... they were watching down. They could see in the bar from where they were standing on the field down in.
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10: Story tonight, some chances washed away. This game may have felt lopsided at times because the Yankees weren't cashing in. It wasn't. The Yankees had plenty of chances to break that door right in. The Yankees, who entered tonight below 200 with runners in scoring position since June 1st. That's also when Judge went down, June 1st. Tonight, 11 left on and 0 for 10 with runners in scoring position. We welcome you to the Verizon Business Yankees postgame show. Emmanuel Barbari with you. The Cardinals 3 and the Yankees 1 in this rubber game. Yankees just 4 hits tonight. They walked 8 times.

0: all of them in the last four innings. 8 walks in 4 innings, but they couldn't cash those in and struggled to size up Andre Pallante, who started in the Cardinal bullpen late. Will Warren, helped by some dazzling defense early, George Lombard Jr. is doing it again at shortstop. And another 2-strike off-speed pitch that Lombard pummeled. It's time for a base hit up the middle. But a couple of 2-out backbreakers in the 5th inning for Warren, and that was all of the scoring for the Cardinals tonight. So the Yankees drop 2 out of 3. The series loss goes into an off day tomorrow. They finish up 13 games, 13 days. Yankees 7-6 in those 13 games. We'll unpack some of those chances with Susan on the Clubhouse Report. We'll hear from the manager, Aaron Boone. That coming up on the Verizon Business Yankees postgame show. You can take control of your mobile plan with My Biz Plan on WFAN Yankees Radio.
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7: All right, right at Trent Grisham. He's got to go back. Still going back. It slices on him. One hops the fence and into the screen for an automatic double and an RBI for Herrera, who got a pitch he can hammer, and he did. Scoring on the play as Weatherholt. It's 3-0 St. Louis.
0: That the second of two booming straightaway center field back-to-back doubles, backbreakers for Will Warren in that 5th inning. 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But just 3 runs on the board. All in that 5th inning, Yankees had a sea of base runners, opportunities all night, including the 6th inning, when they cashed in a lone run, Jazz Chisholm, a bases-loaded walk, and up stepped Ryan McMahon.
7: Well, the bases loaded, 2 outs. Cardinals 3-1 lead. We're in the bottom of the 6th. Here's Pitts. Swing and a miss. Struck him out.
0: That's our Wendy's Yankees turning point of the game. 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

7 a.m. Correctly identify the Wendy's turning point of the game. You have a chance to win a $100 Wendy's gift card courtesy of Wendy's. Eat great, even late at Wendy's. Bases loaded, one out, just one run on the board. Yankees walked 8 times in the last 4 innings, but couldn't cash in those opportunities. And several times they brought the tying or go-ahead run to the plate. Those runners left on. Heat Report presented by the Chef IQ Sense, an intuitive wireless meat thermometer. 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

0: 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That's Pallante's 12th win of a breakout season, and it comes tonight in the Bronx. George Lombard Jr. mentioned the offense, the defense sparkling again, including a five-star play in the third.
1: 3-1 pitch. Swing on, hit up the middle. There's Lombard, dives to his left, gets up, throws. He got him. Wow, this kid is something special. Wow, what a play. The range to go get it, to pop up and throw accurately with something on it.
0: The range to his left, that was spectacular. Lunging, belly flopping, getting up. Two nights and multiple plays they have to put stars on. That one was five-star. Defensive play of the game, sponsored by Town Fair Tire. Nobody beats Town Fair Tire. Nobody. The story tonight, Yankees 11 left on, 0-for-10. Runners in scoring position. They dropped this series 2 out of 3 to St. Louis. 3-1 the final. We'll chat with Susan on the clubhouse report. That is coming up on the Verizon Business Yankees postgame show. You can take control of your mobile plan with My Biz Plan on WFAN Yankees Radio.
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0: Welcome back to the Verizon Business Yankees postgame show. So the Yankees dropped this series 3-1 the final to the Cardinals. And we chat with Susan for the Clubhouse Report, brought to you by the New York Lottery. Gambling problem? call 1-877-8-HOPE-NY or text HOPE-NY. Well, Susan, I see a runner's left on base tonight.
10: Yeah, and Aaron Boone saying, and you got to come through. This is a tough one to use. The timing of the off day is probably good. But you got to capitalize on base runners, and they had plenty of base runners. They didn't have a lot of hits.

0: But they had plenty of base runners. They didn't capitalize on that at all. Will Warren, he said, overall pitched really well. The staff did a really good job. You have to come through when you create opportunities. And that's pretty much, you know, and then there were the questions of, you know, who does George Lombard remind you of? Does he remind you of A-Rod? I mean, it's, you know, he's been here a day and a half. Let's calm down.
1: Right.
0: But that's, you know, when you have this, and, you know, and Aaron Boone actually did say, well, actually kind of the tall, lanky, like A-Rod was when he came up, maybe. But, you know, I think the comparisons to anybody, I hate it when people compare somebody that when they first come up, let him be him. You know, he doesn't have to be A-Rod. He doesn't have to be Jeter. Let him be George Lombard Jr. See where it goes.
1: Yeah, like Aaron Boone said yesterday, be you.
0: Yeah, no, but that's who he is. But to compare him to, right, you know, one of the best hitters of the generation.
1: Like,
0: and
1: I get the physique, but it is a little bit early for.
0: Well, yeah, you know, I hate it just because let him be him.
1: Right. There's only one George Lombard Jr.
0: Right. I mean, this is, and remember, there were the three of them. There was Nomar and A-Rod and Derek Jeter, and you couldn't compare because they were all very different, and they fought for years. People fought for years about who was the better person. Well, you know, it's silly to start this right now, but let him be him. Leave him alone. Now, Will Warren. Now, this is interesting because I want to say something after I tell you what Will had said. He said, I probably should have thrown a different pitch to Weatherholtz. I tried to limit the damage. I didn't do a good job of it. There was a lot of good I thought I did, but if I make a different pitch decision, then maybe I pitch differently to Weatherholtz, and that doesn't happen. Now, he was blaming it on himself. They did not score. They did not get any hits again. So it gets more and more magnified that Will Warren is going to think about over and over a pitch that he threw to Weatherholtz, whether he should have thrown that pitch or not thrown that pitch, when the fact of the matter is that they're losing these games because they're not hitting.
1: Right. Three runs all in the fifth inning, right, and that held up.
0: I mean, we'd always say to a usual Yankee team, oh, it's three runs. They can do this easily. But that's it. Three runs feels like an impossible hill to climb half the time now. But that's the thing that starts to happen, is that you've got, you know, a guy who Weatherholtz hit off of, and he's frustrated because maybe he threw the wrong pitch. Well, if your team gets you some runs, maybe you don't agonize about what pitch you threw when.
1: Right. There's been a lot of stress on this pitching staff. With all
0: absolutely.
1: These games.
0: Absolutely.
1: Yeah.
0: And it becomes all magnified because, you know, if you give up a run, as Mike Mussina said all those years ago, and I keep hearing him, I can hear him in my ears. You know, you can't pitch like this. You can't pitch that, like, if you make one mistake, you're going to lose the game.
1: Right. That's the way they've been pitching lately. It's one mistake. The margin for error is so slim. And by the way, Susan, the troubling thing to me is this has been going on for a while with the runners in scoring position, where traffic, there is some of it, but they're not cashing in on these chances.
0: No,
1: they're not.
0: They're not. And now, you know, then of course the next question was, somebody asked him, with the lot of uncertainty with Carlos coming back, are you thinking about you going to the pen? Who's going to the pen? Are you going to lose your job? And he said, listen, my job is to, yes, of course there's a lot of uncertainty and you do think about it, but my job is to take the ball at any time and execute. So those are the kinds of things that are going to start coming up, because Carlos Rodon, he will make a, he's going to, where's it going? Scranton on Saturday, right, to do a rehab game. But we can, you know, go over and nitpick about this pitching all you want. But it's really hard to win 1-0, 2-0 every single day. It really is.
1: Yeah, well, you'd say for the most part, pitching's been terrific.
0: I think the pitching's been spectacular.
1: Right.
0: I mean, it really has. And there have been blips, and of course, people, but it gets so magnified because the team can't come back. And they're not hitting. So that makes it worse. Three runs is nothing.
1: Oh, it is nothing. And there were times I was thinking, you must have felt this way, where the game felt lopsided today. It wasn't.
0: It really did.
1: Yeah.
0: It felt like it was 10-0.
1: Right.
0: And it's just, and you look up in the standings now, and good. They've been playing like that, and now the Red Sox have caught them in the loss column. A team that was 15 games behind.
1: 33-46 back in late June, and now, tied 51 losses apiece, so. And it is getting awfully interesting in this division, for sure.
0: Right.
1: All right, Susan, enjoy the off day. We'll see you on Friday.
0: Okay, thanks,
1: right.
0: Emmanuel.
1: Susan's Clubhouse Report, 3-1, the final score. Cardinals over the Yankees. Yankees dropped 2 out of 3. And really the story, chances tonight. Chances left on the board. And that has been a story outside of a few outlier games where the Yankees have that

0: big inning or bust out. And we know they are without key guys, Judge, Stanton, Bellinger, and some good news on that front today with Judge expecting it never crossed his mind that he wouldn't be back this season. And he said, I'll be back this season. Cody Bellinger's feeling really good, and he's ahead of his timeline. We expect Giancarlo Stanton back sooner rather than later. But since June 1st, that was the time that Aaron Judge officially went down. The Yankees are below 200 with runners in scoring position. That is 29th out of 30 teams, and they were 0 for 10 runners in scoring position tonight. We will hear from Aaron Boone coming back, and also Susan mentioned some of the division ramifications. We'll map that out along the way. On the Verizon Business Yankees postgame show, you can take control of your mobile plan with My Biz Plan on WFAN Yankees Radio.
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0: Yanks 4 hit tonight in the series finale, the rubber game. They leave 11 on base, go 0 for 10 with runners in scoring position. They did walk 8 times over the last 4 innings, but that just contributed, you know, to opportunities, several with tying run, go-ahead run at the plate. A base is loaded, 1 out, 2 on, 1 out, 2 on, 2 out, but the Yankees couldn't cash in. For every home run this season, Yankees Radio will donate $25 to Cars for Kids charity. 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Yankees fall 3-1. This game after the rain delay. Odd weather with the mist early on. A little bit of rain, then it tapered off. They almost had to put the tarp back on the field. A couple of light flicker situations early on. A strange beginning to the night, but then this game moved along, and the Yankees had their chances. Will Warren, just those two-out backbreakers in the fifth inning. Let's hear from Aaron Boone about it coming up. And let's see here. Aaron Boone is coming up, and we have him. All right, Sounds of the Game, brought to you by Fair Harbor Clothing, built for the shore, made for the season. 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
10: Aaron, what do you feel prevented that big hit from coming through with men on base tonight?
11: I thought Piante was good, but, you know, we got to get it done. I mean, you know, we got to come through in those situations, like the opportunities tonight. Had a lot of chances, felt like base runners every inning. But, you know, we got to be able to deliver, and we haven't done that enough. So, you know, tough one to lose into the off day. But, you know, the timing of the off day with the stretch we've been in is good, and hopefully allows us to recharge and get ready for a tough Braves team coming in. But, you know, we got to be able to capitalize more often in these situations.
10: Will Warren gave up 7 hits, but 5 came after the fourth inning. What did you see in that fifth inning?
11: Yeah, just, you know, Weatherholt put a good at bat. The two at bats with 2 outs, Weatherholt and Herrera put good at bats against them, and that was really it. You know, made a few mistakes in the heart of the plate, but overall, you know, pitched well. You know we gotta give ourselves more margin. You know, for error, the pitching staff did a good job again. The defense, for the most part, was there, and you know, we got to come through when we get opportunities, especially when we create a lot of opportunities, which was something we did well tonight.
12: Randy. Oh, sorry, right here.
13: Do you continue to be impressed by Lombard's defense, and what's the degree of difficulty on that diving play and gets up and throws a strike there?
11: Yeah, I mean, a couple really solid plays tonight, and then, of course, the sparkler up the middle, special play, you know. I heard Weathers talk about how long he is, and that's a good way of describing it. You know, he's just, you know, obviously very athletic and quick and, you know, cat-like in a lot of ways, but a really, really good range with, he's long, and it's a really good play, and get up just calmly, make a strong throw without, you know, much stress, was impressive.
13: Watching him at short, does he remind you at all of a young A-Rod? Just the build and...
11: I don't know. You know, honestly, I didn't see A-Rod at short a lot. He was in the other league. But that might be... Yeah, I mean, that... Yeah, because A-Rod certainly was long and lean like George when he was playing shortstop. So that maybe good comp.
12: Randy, can you pass it back to Tyler? Can you pass it, please? Thank you.
14: From your vantage point, the Weatherholt double, did you think Trent?
11: I think if he gets a great jump and route, maybe he's got a chance. You know, but it's, you know, hit 400 feet over, you know, it's going to be a great play into the wall. If he's perfect with his read and route, maybe, but not, you know, tough one.
0: Story tonight for the Yankees and Aaron Boone were the runners left on and cashing in those opportunities. Our best postgame reaction at WFAN 660 on social media is Greg talking about the fifth and sixth inning. He chimes in on Instagram. The fifth inning was after Lombard pummels another ball, base hit back up the middle. Another two-strike hit for Lombard, both of them with two strikes in his very young career, and both of them off-speed pitches that stayed up that he handled very aptly. That put two runners out there with one away for Austin Wells, promptly banged into that 1-6-3 double play. And in the sixth inning, you have bases loaded and one out after Ramos is drilled by that pitch in the bicep, a 97-mile-an-hour sinker from Soriano, George Soriano, who just came out of the pen. Spencer Jones, count 3-2, thinks he might have ball 4, challenges the changeup up and away. It clipped his own for strike 3. Jazz does follow with the bases loaded walk, but then Ryan McMahon whiffs at a change on 1-2, ends the inning. So bases loaded, one out. You settle for just one run. Other opportunities tonight, but that a key opportunity, especially when you'd broken on the board. Come back and how this loss affects the Yankees. Red Sox keep rolling and sort of staggering what's gone down the last couple of months in this division. We'll hit on that on the Verizon Business Yankees postgame show. You can take control of your mobile plan with My Biz Plan on WFAN Yankees Radio.
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0: Welcome back to the Verizon Business Yankees postgame show. It's game 3 hours and 21 minutes. Crowd shade over 37,000. All of them waiting out that rain delay, an hour and 8 minutes. And pretty much all of them were left in that seventh inning, that eighth inning, when the Yankees had opportunities to climb back and cash in and break through. Might have felt lopsided at times, but the Yankees were right there. A sea of base runners left on, 0 for 10 runners in scoring position, 11 left on base for the Yanks tonight. Scoreboard show is brought to you by Optimum Fiber, famously fast fiber internet. So the Yankees drop 2 out of 3 to start this homestand. They lose 2 out of 3 to the Cardinals. Let's get the Rays out of the way before we get to the story of the night. Rays shut out the Rockies in Colorado, 4-0 the final. Nick Martinez, Fordham's own Nick Martinez, having a career year at 36 years old. He's 11-3 now with a 2.65 ERA. He went 5 2/3 shutout. So the Yankees are 5 back on the loss side of first place Tampa. Let's get to the story, though. You look behind the Yankees for their second place position, their top wild card position. It's not really behind anymore. Red Sox 4, White Sox nothing. That's a final. Sonny Gray went 6 shutout. So he goes to 14-2 with a 2.78 ERA on his sensational season. And the Red Sox have erased a 15-game deficit. Yankees went to Boston, remember, late June, and they were swept away in that 4-game set. Red Sox were 33-46 before they started this run where they've won 30 out of 35 games. Think about that, 30 out of 35. And it really started back in late June when the Yankees went to Boston. So a 15-game lead has been a race, and the Yankees and Red Sox are tied in the loss column, 51 losses apiece with 48 games to play. And this is why you just never make determinations so early in the season in baseball. Red Sox, it took them 73 games to pick up their first 30 wins of the year. Now it's only taken them 35 games to pick up their last 30 wins. Remarkable stuff. And the Yankees have mostly tread water in these 56 games without Aaron Judge. They're 28-28, but tonight, you bottle this game up tonight, a story of when they've lost games or lost narrow games, the runners left on. 0-10 runners in scoring position, and since Judge went down, they are below 200 team runners in scoring position. We'll come back and set the stage for Friday after the off day, the pitching situation for the weekend against Atlanta. On the Verizon Business Yankees postgame show, you can take control of your mobile plan with My Biz Plan on WFAN Yankees Radio.
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0: Off day for the Yanks tomorrow after the series loss to St. Louis. Then the weekend against the Braves, who have won 7 in a row. They're the standard bearer all year in the NL East. They're looking for win number 70 on Friday. Yankees and Braves this weekend, including Saturday. A great day, the 78th Old Timers Day here at the stadium. And how about this pitching for the weekend? Fried, Cole, and Schlittler all lined up and ready to go. And for Max Fried, that'll be his first start against his former team in Atlanta. Three starts off the IL, a 2.70 ERA. This will be start number 4 and the first against the Atlanta Braves in his career. 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Braves.org. And for the Braves, it's a Braves debut. Tyler Mahle acquired from San Francisco at the deadline. 5.13 ERA on the year, but this is Atlanta debut. Yankees saw him opening weekend in San Francisco. Got him for 2 runs over 4 innings. And Paul Goldschmidt, the one guy on this team who really hits him. Ryan McMahon does too, but Goldschmidt at 380 off Tyler Mahle. 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Until then, for our producer engineer in the booth, Connor Green, studio producer Nico Scarlatos, and for Susan Waldman and Dave Sims, Emmanuel Barbari saying so long from Yankee Stadium. Once again, the final score, Cardinals 3, Yankees 1 on a wet night on WFAN Yankees Radio. Have a good one.
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17: All right, let's go. Tommy Lugauer. Loogie. All right, Yankee fans, let's get to the good first before we get to the bad. And there is a lot of bad, but the good news that came out of Wednesday is Aaron Judge underwent scans and has been cleared for light activity, including outdoor running. I'm not sure if he's cleared for indoor running. Is there really a difference? What if he wanted to run inside? I guess he can only run outside. But and also upper body resistance. This is from Aaron Boone. Now, good news. Not the news you need because it's not, I think, taking swings and full baseball activity, but it's something. It's a step in the right direction, which is great news. But my thing is, Brian Cashman just met the media on Monday and was so ho-hum about if Aaron Judge had already gotten a scan, if he was going to get a scan, when that scan might be. And here we are a couple days later, and there's already results. So it means Aaron Judge either got the scan in the last couple of days or he had gotten it when Brian Cashman met the media on Monday. So why the cloak and dagger? Why does it have to be like Area 51? Why does it have to be so tight-lipped? Just say on Monday what the deal was. And if you didn't know the full details of it, just say, hey, yeah, he's going for a scan in a day or two. I don't understand that. That to me is a major head scratcher because on Monday, and I've been as optimistic as anybody when it comes to Aaron Judge and his return to the field. I mean, originally I thought mid-August, then I was thinking early September. But a couple of days ago when I heard Brian Cashman speak about this and Aaron Judge's return, for the first time I had my doubts that Judge would be back on the field this year. And here we are a couple days later, and it's not the ultimate clearance, meaning Aaron Judge can't start ramping up to play baseball starting today, but he can do some outdoor running and upper body resistance, which is at least a step in the right direction. I just don't understand why this couldn't be talked about a couple days ago. I really can't. I know it's Aaron Judge. I'm sure he controls his narrative, and he wants to do it himself, and he wants to meet the media and this whole song and dance, but it's just odd to me that you have your general manager out there 48 hours ago, and he's basically tight-lipped and cloak and dagger and acting like it's the greatest trade secrets that he doesn't want to give up. Meanwhile, here we are literally 48 hours later, and we find out that Aaron Judge underwent scans and has been cleared for light activity, which is good news because certainly the Yankees need his bat in the lineup, and tonight was a major example of that. It was just anemic, to say the least. I mean, the Cardinals and their awful, awful bullpen did everything in their power to hand the Yankees this victory. I mean, they walked the ballpark all night. They gave the Yankees countless opportunities over and over and over again, and the Yankees were unable to cash in. And it was just a further reminder that this team does not have a championship offense. They have a championship pitching staff. Certainly with their three aces, this bullpen, I mean, Paul Blackburn, I can't say enough great things about him. Bednar, can't say enough great things about him. Edrick, can't say enough great things about him. This pitching staff, really top to bottom, when you look at it from an October postseason perspective, it is a championship rotation and a championship pitching staff. But this offense is not. And they certainly need Aaron Judge back in the lineup. And as far as tonight, a couple of things. Ali Sanchez being up in a big spot, and it's a big spot because, don't look now, the Red Sox won again, and they now are tied in the loss column with the Yankees. So not only, and the Rays won again, so not only are the Yankees looking up at the Rays, but now they are side by side with the Red Sox. So these are critical games, and these are critical at-bats. And you have Ali Sanchez up there, with the game on the line. Two things. Number one, the fact that Ali Sanchez is even on this team is a further indictment of the trade deadline and how underwhelming it was and how incomplete it was. The fact that the Yankees and Brian Cashman did not bring in a professional catcher, and you have Ali Sanchez taking a major critical at bat in a game that, look, I think going forward, you could look at all these games. If the Red Sox continue to play like this, every game is looking like a must-win, which obviously is a hyperbolic statement, but you know what I mean. I mean, if Boston doesn't cool down, the Yankees are going to be looking up at them too. And things are not going to get any easier with the Braves coming up for the Yankees. But Ali Sanchez, this reminds me of a Scarer earlier in the year, which Aaron Boone wanted to let everybody know that he was a top 15 catcher in the sport. Meanwhile, he's not even a major leaguer. And neither is Sanchez. And he shouldn't be on the roster right now. He should be gone. We talked about this a week or so ago, that game against the White Sox where Sanchez had that awful boneheaded decision where he threw the ball in the left field. And I said, Aaron Boone had an opportunity to make an example out of him and maybe not overly criticize him, but just say, hey, look, bad decision. He knows better. We know better. We'll move on and we'll be a better team because of this. And I said, it's a perfect guy to make an example of because Ali Sanchez is not going to be here in a week. Well, here we are a week later, and not only is Ali Sanchez here, but he's up with the game on the line. That's embarrassing. You had a trade deadline to acquire a catcher. Not only did you strike out there, but your competition got better at the catcher position. So it is a further indictment on this Brian Cashman 2026 trade deadline that was not only underwhelming, but incomplete. Now let me get to Boone. How on earth do you take Luis Garcia Jr. out of this game? I thought he was hurt. I mean, I've been asking around. I'm like, is he injured? You brought this guy over here to be an impact bat, and he is. And every time he swings and makes contact, the ball goes about 1,000 miles an hour off his bat. He's having a career year. To me, he is your best option right now at the plate. And you take him out of the game, so you get caught with your pants down and Ollie Sanchez, who shouldn't be on the roster, but yet he also shouldn't be at the plate in a big spot in the ninth inning. And yet here we are. I could see if you were worried about a lefty matchup, because we know Garcia doesn't hit lefties, but even still, this is dire straits. You can't be worried about righty-lefty right now, and you can't be worried about splits. Not until Bellinger and Stanton and Judge all return. You have to go with your best guys. And the fact that Garcia could have been at the plate there with a chance to do some serious damage, so to speak, and instead you had Ollie Sanchez up there, which is an Aaron Boone special. So to me, you could tag team this one, Boone and Cashman. Cashman, as far as not trading for a catcher, so that Sanchez is still on this roster, and the fact that Aaron Boone, and by the way, you could have pinch hit for Ollie Sanchez. You could have picked somebody from the sixth row to come in there and take an at-bat. That would have been smarter strategy. But taking Garcia out of the game, not pinch hitting for Sanchez, just sort of dying on the sword, Sanchez even being on the roster, the anemic offense, and is there a sense of urgency? Because there should be. The Rays are not going anywhere, and the Red Sox are literally side by side with you now. Side by side. And they are, I believe, 31-5 in their last 36 games. And now you have Atlanta coming into town. A team that you know could put up a lot of runs, or as Aaron Boone likes to call it, points. The Judge news is really good, and that's, I think, a big story. But this game, to me, is such an indictment on the trade deadline and Aaron Boone as a manager. The fact that Garcia's not up there in the ninth, the fact that you don't pinch hit for Sanchez, the fact that you just die on the sword here with a weak hitter, and you just throw away a game. Like, well, I'll just throw away a game. It's fine. And you lose 2 out of 3 to a bad Cardinal team. A team that came in that couldn't score any runs, couldn't do anything, and you allowed them to take 2 out of 3 from you because your offense can't put up any runs, or as Aaron Boone, like I said, calls it, points. Well, here's the point. The point is you needed to go get a catcher 2 days ago, and you didn't. And now you are stuck with this catcher situation, which offensively is a disaster. And you could use George Lombard Jr. all you want. Oh, here's this dangly, shiny object over here. And he's been great in 2 games. And the defense is a walking golden glove. Or gold glove. I think I had a golden globes on my mind there. Either way, I just created a new award. It's fine. Or golden at bat, like the Savannah Bananas. You can dangle Lombard Jr. all you want. The fact of the matter remains, you didn't trade for catcher. Aaron Boone, terrible mistakes last night. And now you have the Red Sox, the surging Red Sox, who have been the hottest and really best team in baseball for months now, are not on your heels. They're at your side. And the Rays are ahead of you. And now you start to, it's fair to have this conversation now. You know, I've been very positive when it comes to the Yankees. Very optimistic. Talking about going to the World Series, all those things. But now we have to have this conversation. Oh, the American League is weak. I've been saying that since April. But on August 6th, we have to have this convo now. There is a path to the Yankees going to Boston for a wild card series. And that is something that, if you're Aaron Boone and the Yankees, you want no part of. You want no part of that. Because if you get bounced, and this is obviously with Judge coming back, because that would be a massive, you know, if Judge isn't there, you could always say, well, Aaron Judge didn't return and Stanton didn't return. And okay. But if you lose in the wild card round, even to a team like the Red Sox who feel like a team of destiny, that is a massively disappointing season. And just further proof that they shouldn't have ran it back. But it's fair to have that conversation now. I mean, honestly, if the Yankees continue to sort of tread water, this is like crazy sort of backwards thinking, but you almost rather Boston win the damn division. And okay, we'll go to Tampa, which is also a house of horrors for the Yankees. And Tampa does a lot of things that can frustrate you, and that small ball, and they can pitch, and all the above that give the Yankees problems. You don't want to be a prisoner of the moment, but it feels like this slow burn here now with Boston on the run they've had, Tampa maintaining their, I don't think they're a great team, but they've been very good this year. And the Yankees are just, they're behind the eight ball every single night because they can't hit. And they have guys on their team that shouldn't be in the majors. They're the Yankees! And they have a catcher that's, two catchers really, that shouldn't even be here. And you allowed your competition to go out and get catchers. The teams in your division. And the hitter that you got, which look, a couple things here. Garcia, I will give Cashman credit for that, for sure. You got the best hitter at the deadline. You could have also got a rise. Now, if we're really thinking outside the box, we really want to shake things up, we really want to try something, you could put Jazz in center, you could have put a rise at second. But instead, you're going to wheel out Trent Grisham every single night as he hits 220 for the rest of the year because he's not going to do anything. I know it, you know it, we all know it. Last year was a total aberration for Trent Grisham. He was never, ever going to come close to putting up those numbers again. You could have put Jazz in center. You could have put Arise at second base. Heck, you could have even put Jazz at third. I know he doesn't play a great third base, but you could have done that. But no, let's let Arise go to the Phillies. Let's bring in Garcia, who has an extremely live bat, who's having a career year, who's a monster at the plate. Let's take him out so that when the ninth inning rolls around and the game is on the line, we have Ollie Sanchez at the plate. And you can't be messing around right now because of the way Boston is playing. Because if you continue to have these type of, and look, the Cardinals did, this is one of those, like this is a Yankee made to order special, this Cardinal team. They're a weak hitting team. Their bullpen sucks. This is usually in the past, the type of team that the Yankees would bully, beat up, and embarrass in a three-game series. This is a ready-made-to-order type of roster. The Yankees lick their chops when they see this type of bullpen. Especially on a night where they're walking the ballpark. And they gave you every single opportunity to cash in. And the Yankees were unable to do that. But the fact that you have Ollie Sanchez up there in that spot and you don't pinch hit, you don't have him off the roster, you don't have a professional catcher here, there's no other word I could use but embarrassing. Just like it was embarrassing to have Escara up at the plate in a big spot. I think it was against, I forgot who it was, but maybe the Royals, Kansas City, somebody like that, Seattle, somebody early in the year, and Escara made the final out. And I remember coming on the air and just being like, well, how in the world is JC Escara at the plate in that spot? Tough to give away games. If you had a 15-game lead in your division, fine. But you are in a real, I mean, you are sandwiched, and now you are part of the bread with Boston. You're no longer the meat. You are now a slice of bread. There is no meat, in fact. It's just a bread sandwich. But soon, Boston's going to be the meat if they continue to play the way they're playing, and there's no reason not to think that they will. And the Yankees are going to be looking up at Tampa and Boston. Unless they, but you know what? Okay, Aaron Judge, yes, good news. You want to put the word very in front of good, fine. But he hasn't been fully cleared for baseball activities. So we're still a month plus, I would say, from Aaron Judge returning to the lineup. Everybody talks about Stanton like he's coming back. Okay, wake me up when he does. And then when he does, he's going to need an off day every 2 days. Plus, you already have a log jam because you already have 16 DHs on the team. So where's everybody playing? Bellinger is still 3-4 weeks away. Not that he was tearing the cover off the ball anyway, but you still would welcome him back. And I can't get into DeLorean, and I can't find Doc Brown, and I can't go back in time. But you could have gotten a rise. You should have gotten a catcher. You could have went the extra mile. You could do like the Dodgers do, which is, hey, we got this great rotation, but we're going to trade for Skubal anyway. By the way, I'm not saying the Yankees should have traded for Skubal. My point is that the Dodgers live in excess. They don't need Skubal, but why not? We'll take him. The Yankees needed bats, and they got some. They didn't get enough. And they are banking on a lot of these guys not only coming back, but also coming back and being at tip-top performance. That's a lot to ask for. With all three of those guys, quite frankly. And there's nothing you can do about the Red Sox. I mean, that's out of your control. You have to farm your own land. But that's why you can't give away games like this, and you have to take advantage against a weak team at home. A light-hitting, bad bullpen team that just, they wanted to gift-wrap the game for you tonight. They were like, please, we don't want this game. You guys take it. We'll walk the entire ballpark. And opportunity after opportunity slipped by and slipped through the fingertips of the Yankees and their offense, which is a major issue right now. On the bright side of things, the pitching remains strong. Aaron Judge is at least somewhat on the mend. That's the bright side. That's the bright side. But decisions like, and like I said, I asked around, I was like, is Luis Garcia Jr. hurt? Because that's the only reason he should be out of the lineup and not there at the end of that game with a bat in his hands. And honestly, the guy selling hot dogs or peanuts or Cracker Jacks has a better shot than Ollie Sanchez in the ninth inning. So maybe try him and pinch it. is the phone number to call. It is After Hours. It is Tommy Lugauer. It is Lugie in the late night. Let's lead it off with Hector. He joins us from the Bronx. What's going on, Hector?
8: Oh, man, Lugie, how you doing tonight?
17: What's happening?
8: Not much. Hey, Luke, I got a prediction, but before I give my bold prediction, I just want to tell you what pisses me off about tonight's game. I think, like you said, you know, a few other times, this is probably Boone's best year as manager. I agree with that.
17: Yep.
8: But I just feel like last night he fumbled a few things. With that being, like, how many times the two rally kills on our team, B. McMahon and Wells, are going to come up in big spots, and yeah, you just keep dying on that same sword. Like, Wells grounds to a double play, I think, in the fifth inning. And then next inning, base is loaded, and you got McMahon up there. We shouldn't be at, you know, after our pinch it is.
17: That Wells one was such a backbreaker, too. It was just, you could feel that Wells, and he got booed. You could just hear the air come out of the place, and they got a couple of guys on, and I think McMahon walked, Lombard singled, and here comes Austin Wells, and he just gives you a non-competitive at-bat, a weak ground ball to the pitcher, easy double play, and it's, yeah, like I said, the fact that Wells and Sanchez, to me, are on this roster, both of them, is a further indictment of Cashman. And then the fact that Sanchez is up there in the ninth inning is an indictment on Boone. And like you said, right, when you have right, bad hitters in your lineup, Hector, much like a bad fielder, the rallies find them. You know what I mean? Like, they always seem to come up into big spots, and you just have no faith in either one of them.
8: Zero faith. Now, my bold prediction, the reason why my prediction is going to be the way it is because I'm not – let me just add, I'm not worried about the Red Sox.
17: Okay.
8: I know that they're hot right now, but they stunk for the majority of the season, and they're having a hot streak. That's cool and all that.
17: Well, I mean,
8: we had two guys.
17: Some hot streak, though. It's been for a few months. No, but I mean, I hear what you're saying, but like to call it, at some point, though, it's no longer a hot streak, and they're for real.
8: No, it's legit. I give them credit. It's legit. But what doesn't really – the reason why I'm not worried about them is because there's two guys on that team that when they were on our team, they showed us that during pressure, they cracked.
9: Sonny Gray.
8: And that's Sonny Gray and Chapman.
9: Yes.
8: Chapman will walk the yard when he'll start sweating profusely, you know, when it comes down to it.
9: Sonny Gray is having an unreal season. But listen, what you said there is fair. But Sonny Gray and Chapman have been sensational this year.
8: Now, my prediction for you.

0: the Yankee night, but and we'll touch on the stuff with the meeting with Soto and Lindor, but it's going to be mostly Yankees here. The Cubs play baseball the way that I think David Stearns envisions the Mets playing. I mean, they play hard. They play great defense. Now they have they brought in a lot of pitching, basically thanks to the Mets, and they're well managed. I really like the way the Cubs play baseball, and I hear you. And I think they can be dangerous. And I a couple of days ago, but I'll honor that agreement there, Hector. A couple of days ago, I think we're kind of sharing a brain here. I'm taking the field over the Dodgers to win the World Series. I am. It's hard to three-peat. Just ask the Chiefs. It's not easy. And last year, the Dodgers, they didn't, but they could have lost. They were on the ropes in Game 6 and Game 7. The point is that they're not invincible. They can be beat. And whether it's the Cubs, or, you know, Phillies, whatever team you want to throw out there, Milwaukee, Atlanta, someone can certainly knock them off before LA even gets to the World Series. And I've been very high on the Yankees. I've been saying it since the jump that they're going to the World Series. I think you're discrediting a little bit, Hector, what the Red Sox are doing by calling it a hot streak. Because even I say, well, they're the hottest team in baseball, but then I kind of couch it with they're also the best team. Right now, they are. Now, there's 2 months left to go in the season. But it has been remarkable what the Red Sox have done. And they can pitch. Normally, usually when you can pitch, that's sustainable. And when you have that mojo and that magic and that team of destiny feel where everybody left you for dead. Look, the Mets had this 2 years ago. Now, they ultimately didn't win the World Series. They did run into the Dodgers. And I will say if the Dodgers didn't exist, the Mets would have won the World Series that year. But what are you going to do? If Michael Jordan didn't exist, a lot of people would have won championships in the 90s. So it is what it is. But this Red Sox team reminds me a lot of that Met team. They were left for dead. June rolled around. They seemed like they were going to be sellers. The only difference is the Red Sox fired their manager. Obviously, the Mets were not going to fire Mendoza in that spot. But the Mets went on a magical run. And Boston has that same sort of feel. Remember, the Mets pitched their asses off that year, especially down the stretch. And I do think Boston's a big problem. And the last thing you want, if you're the Yankees, the last thing you want, last thing, is a wild card round in Boston. Because even if you survive, and they can, and get through that, boy, is it going to take a lot out of them. And the team they see next could be picking the bones. 888-808-1019 is the phone number to call. It is After Hours. It is Tommy Lugauer, Lugie in the Late Night. We'll get to your calls. Continue the conversation with the Yankees. We'll mix in the Mets at the back end of the 1 a.m. hour. We'll get into the meeting or the sit-down that took place between Lindor and Soto that was brokered by the now departed to Tampa, Freddy Peralta. So that's all coming up in the 1 a.m. hour. It is After Hours. It is Tommy Lugauer. The phone number to join, 888-808-1019. It is Tommy Lugauer here on The Fan.
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101 here on The Fan in New York City. Tommy Lugauer, Lugie. It is After Hours, 888-808-1019. On the heels of a wacky Yankee game, first of all, you had the long rain delay, and then the power went out, not only once, but

0: twice. It was bizarre. I'm like, I'm watching the game, and all of a sudden, I'm like, it got significantly darker. I think the lights just went out, and thankfully, they weren't in Tampa because the game would have been delayed for 6 hours. Because when the power goes out at the Trop, it basically is out for a day and a half. Luckily, this is Yankee Stadium. This is New York City, the greatest city in the world, and they got the power back up and running. And by power, I mean the entire stadium didn't go dark, but a couple of the lights and went out. And luckily, it took, what, 2-3 minutes for them to come back on, and then maybe a couple minutes later, they went out again, but then luckily, it only took a few more minutes to get them back on, and we were up and running. But it was a very interesting sort of start to the game after a one-hour-plus rain delay. And then, of course, the Yankee bats went silent, even though the Cardinals did everything in their power to hand this game to the Yankees. And this loss is something I like to call an Aaron Boone special. You know, you see this a few times throughout the year where Aaron Boone costs his team a game. And I have no earthly idea why Luis Garcia Jr., a guy that you brought in here to be a big bat in this struggling offense, I have no idea why he is not up there in the ninth inning and why you would take him out of the game. So with everything on the line and the way the Red Sox are playing, the way the Rays are playing, this is critical to get victories. You don't want to keep giving up ground to Tampa. And now Boston is side by side with you in the loss column. So that ninth inning is a critical inning, and that Ali Sanchez is a critical at bat, and you don't have Luis Garcia Jr. in that spot. And to make matters worse, you don't even pinch hit for Ali Sanchez. Do something. Grab the guy in the sixth row. Let him hit. Let him catch. You can't have Ali Sanchez up there, and you can't take Luis Garcia Jr. out of that game. That is a Aaron Boone special. I even asked around. I'm like, is Garcia hurt? If he's hurt, I understand you taking him out of the game, obviously. But the fact that you take your best bat out of the lineup, and he would have been up there with the game on the line in the ninth, and you have Ali Sanchez, who shouldn't even be on the roster, which is another story, that is an Aaron Boone special. And I think he's had a good season as Yankee manager. I even said it was his best season as Yankee manager about a week ago, but he still has these nights where you're reminded that he just does some poor managerial decisions and mistakes, and it can cost you a game at a time where the Yankees can ill afford to be losing games. 888-808-1019 is the phone number to call. I think that's a good setup for our dear friend here on After Hours, and that, of course, is Robbie in Phoenix. Robbie, what's going on?
1: This proves my point. I was proven correct. Aaron Buffoon is a certified buffoon. Certified. Only, this is the only manager in the world that would do what he did. I can't think of a manager in the Japanese League. I can't think of a manager in the Korean League or even in the Mexican League who would be this stupid enough to do what he did.
0: Again, I'm glad, Robbie, that you said world, because I think a lot of people that call up, they say, well, Aaron Boone is the worst manager in America, the worst manager in the big leagues. You don't stop at America. You don't stop at the Major League Baseball level, Robbie. You just go worldwide, universe.
1: Yes.
0: Because there's probably a baseball league on Mars that has better managers than Aaron Boone.
1: In these countries.
0: Yeah.
1: Yes, I've seen baseball played in these countries. Not a manager alive, except for this buffoon that would do what he did today. And here's the thing. They're not going to go far at all, because I'm going to tell you something. If you believe this buffoon can outmanage Chad Tracy or Cash, I've got a bridge to sell you. Aaron Boone is a disease on this team. The team reflects him, and that's why they're losing. And another thing, Trent Grisham is garbage.
0: Awful. Shouldn't
1: Hot
0: be on the team.
1: Garbage.
0: Should be cut,
1: Cashman,
0: released.
1: Should be fired.
0: Well, he's not going to be fired. But let me ask you a question here, Robbie. Would you rather have a number two pencil or Aaron Boone managing the Yankees?
1: Number two pencil. Mm. And I hope tonight that the world knows Robbie from Phoenix had it right. from the get-go.
0: Well, that's the thing, Robbie, and I will always remind the audience of this. You know, for many out there, you know, that got on the sort of bandwagon of wanting Aaron Boone fired, for some it took a year, 2 years, 3 years, whatever the case may be. You, Robbie, were the first to call this radio station demanding that Aaron Boone be fired. And it didn't take you a year. It didn't take you a month. It didn't take you...
1: Three games.
0: Yeah, so one series for you was enough for you to say, hey, Aaron Boone is a buffoon and doesn't know what he's doing. And look, you're a visionary. You are somebody that sees the future. You knew exactly what you were watching, and you saw a manager that was incapable of taking the Yankees to the promised land. Let me ask you this, though. Would you rather have a Scantron or Aaron Boone managing the Yankees?
1: A Scantron.
0: Scantron, right. Yeah. Well, listen.
1: I'm going to tell you something. Mm-hmm. This is the worst. Now, I have played sports. I've been in professional rugby. This is the worst manager coach I've ever seen in my life.
0: Across all sports. And like I said, Robbie, not just across America, or according to you, Robbie, not just only America and the world, but if I were you, I would take it up another notch, so to speak. And I would say the worst manager in the universe. Because there could be a baseball league on Pluto that we're unaware of, and Aaron Boone is worse than all those managers. And don't stop at baseball. I mean, you can go to cricket. You can go to, what's another obscure sport? Pickleball. I don't know if pickleball is obscure, but you get my drift. Do they have managers in bowling? If they did, they'd be better than Aaron Boone. But, Robbie, this is a night for you, because I thought Aaron Boone cost his team the game. I thought it was an Aaron Boone special. I have no earthly idea why Luis Garcia Jr. is not at the dish at the end of the game. Why'd you bring him here? Let's trade for the best bat at the deadline, and then a couple of games in, with everything on the line in the ninth inning, let's have him sitting on the bench and a backup catcher who shouldn't even be in the major leagues. And honestly, I have no earthly idea how he still is. Oh, gee, I know, because Brian Cashman didn't trade for a catcher. And yet, Sanchez is taking the biggest at-bat of the game on a night where the Red Sox won again and are now, I believe, 31-5 in their last 36 games. 888-808-1019 is the phone number to call. Robbie joins us from Lenox. What's up, Robbie?
2: Hey, what's going on, Tom? How you doing?
0: Good, how you doing?
2: I'm okay. Listen, you know, what's frustrating about this team is the fact that they hit one, you know, you got a third baseman that hits 207, you know, 207, yep. a center fielder that hits 217.
0: Yep.
2: I mean, I'm sorry, you got a second baseman that hits 218.
0: Yep. Catcher.
2: There's no way in the catcher that it's 165.
0: Yep.
2: They stink up the middle. Mm-hmm. And tonight, that was a terrible mistake by pinch hitting Goldschmidt and leaving Garcia and left to dry at the end of the game. But the bottom line is, Tommy, for the last, I mean, I've been a fan 55 years of this team, okay? Grew up 25 minutes from the stadium.
0: Mm-hmm.
2: The problem with this team is they just don't put the stinking ball in play. Base is loaded.
0: Yep.
2: Nobody can get a damn single.
0: Yep.
2: Can anybody actually make contact on this team, Tom? They've been constructed the same way for 17 years under Cashman. Look, they win their 90 games. I get it. But what's the point every year of making the playoffs if you're not going to have a team that hits in the clutch and plays contact baseball? It's the same construction every stinking year by Cashman. Give me two guys, Tommy, at the top of the lineup that make contact and get the hell on base. Okay?
0: No doubt.
2: That hit 280, hit 270.
0: Yeah, no, Luis Arraez would have been perfect because he hits over 300. He doesn't strike out.
2: Right. And
0: but they're married to Jazz Chisholm. Instead of moving him to center or just moving him out of here, they could have got a rise in here, but instead they stick to their guns, and they love the home run ball. They just love guys that just hit the ball very far and not guys that make contact.
2: Right. I mean Christian to me is a fourth outfielder on a good team. I mean, why is it that the Dodgers go out and get the players they need? The Yankees used to do that. I can't tell if this is a Cashman thing or a Steinbrenner thing. What is, look, they spent, we know they have a huge payroll, but they have a huge payroll every year. And it always comes down to the fact that Cashman, I told you, the last leadoff hitter they had was Johnny Damon, okay? He's the last guy at 17 friggin' years ago. Why can't this guy ever go out and get himself a legitimate guy who can get on base in front of Judge, in front of Rice. And Rice has been terrible lately. Rice is killing him.
0: Yeah.
2: He's like 2 for his last 20.
0: He's been awful, look, but he was so great before bad. That. You give him a little bit of a pass.
2: You can't give him. Yeah, you give him a terrific. Pass. I mean, yeah. Absolutely. He's still up there on slugging. But to me, how do you let go? Ali Sanchez is your best guy. Where's Rosario in the ninth inning?
0: Right.
2: How come Rosario? Because you don't have a catch left. Oh, Rice can't catch. I forgot.
0: Well, he can catch. Technically, he can catch. He knows how to catch. They just don't want to put him back there. That's really what it boils down to. They didn't want to put Rice at catcher in that spot. That's why they probably didn't want to pinch hit there. But I'm sorry. Sanchez has as much of a chance of getting a hit there as... Well, he's got a better chance than me. But, I mean, he doesn't have a good chance is really what I'm getting at. It's frustrating. Now, I would say DJ LeMahieu was a good leadoff hitter for the Yankees. But I hear you. And we had fun with this on Evan and Tiki last year as we tried to figure out who the Yankee leadoff hitter was going to be. That was last year. And here we are this year. And they still don't. If you would have traded for a Rise, he could have been a leadoff hitter. Maybe Lombard settles into that. But right now, it's just Trent Grisham. Ugh. And we all first guessed that one. When he accepted that qualifying offer, everybody said that that was just awful. And the Yankees were caught with their pants down with that whole situation. The fact that Ali Sanchez is on this team is further indictment on Brian Cashman's underwhelming and incomplete trade deadline. You needed to get a professional catcher. The fact that you didn't, and to make it even worse, the Red Sox got a catcher, the Rays got a catcher, and Brian Cashman was left holding the bag. So now you have two catchers that shouldn't be in the major leagues. You could live with one. If you had gotten a catcher and Wells is the backup defensive guy, fine. But the fact that Ali Sanchez, 2 days after the trade deadline, is up there in the ninth inning in a big spot. That is further indictment on Brian Cashman not doing his job at the deadline and not acquiring a catcher. Because you're stuck with Ali Sanchez, who's not a major leaguer. This is the Yankees. This is not a mid-market team, low-level team that doesn't have the funds or don't want to use their funds to build their team up. This is the Yankees. They should not, under any circumstances, have this situation a catcher. Yet, here we are. 2 days after the deadline, and Ali Sanchez is up in the ninth inning. If you had traded for a catcher, perhaps that catcher could have been up there, or if the manager would actually leave Luis Garcia Jr. in the game. So really, it's a tag team there from Cashman and Boone as far as the loss tonight. But it's embarrassing that Sanchez is up there in that spot. It's embarrassing that he's on the team. It is. Nothing against him. It's more for the organization. The fact that the Yankees didn't get a catcher at the deadline is an absolute epic failure. 888-808-1019. That is the phone number to call. It is After Hours. Tommy Lugauer, Lugie in the late night here on The Fan. Hunter joins us from Brooklyn. What's going on, Hunter?
3: Lugie, we're driving home heartbroken from the game. How dare they leave Mr. Ali at the plate in the bottom of the ninth.
0: Well, Hunter, good on you. Good on you sticking through that, because I know a lot of, it kind of thinned out at the end, obviously, with the rain delay, a couple of power outages, a very long game. The fact that you stayed till the ninth inning.
3: The lights going out with the icing on the cake. Yeah. You were hoping for more of that before the end of the game.
0: Well, the Yankees lights went out because they couldn't hit.
3: With taking the hitter out, who do you put in that situation? Was it just gross incompetence doing nothing?
0: You could put Rosario in the game. And then, like I said, you could either move Rice to catcher. But just the fact that you took Luis, I think it starts with taking Garcia out of the game. That's what you shouldn't have even done that, where he is up in the ninth inning instead of Sanchez.
3: For sure, for sure. Any word on Christian Betancourt coming up from the minors to heal this catcher chaos?
0: But here's the problem, Hunter, and I hope you had a great time at the game. If you're calling up WFAN in August and the Yankees are putting their hopes at catcher on Christian Betancourt, then you have no hope at that spot. Unless somebody just appears on the waiver wire. But what are we shopping on the clearance rack? The Yankees are shopping on the clearance. Where have I heard that before? Oh, the Mets used to do that with the Wilpons. Then they go into the catcher store with coupons to see what catcher they can get. Here's what the Yankees should have done at the trade deadline. Here's what Brian Cashman should have done at the trade deadline. If the Yankees want to get on the level of the Dodgers, if they want to go back to being what the Yankees used to be, this is what Brian Cashman should have done at the trade deadline. They should have traded for Luis Arraez, a guy that hits for a high average and doesn't strike out, and you can put him at the top of the lineup. He helps you in every facet that you are weak in. Gives you a leadoff hitter, gives you a high average guy, contact, doesn't strike out. Then you could have moved Jazz to center field, and you could have got rid of Trent Grisham because he's dead weight. And then you could have moved Ben Rice to catcher if you didn't want to trade for catcher. But no, instead, you have a million first baseman, a million DH. You're about to get Stanton back, I would think, at some point. He's a DH. Is Aaron Judge going to be able to play right field with this injury when he gets back? Okay, another DH. You should have traded for Arraez, put him at second, put Jazz in center, and Rice a catcher. That should have been the move. That would have been shaking things up. That would have been going the extra mile. Doing something different. Because don't look now, the Red Sox won again, and they are tied with you in the loss column. Don't look now, the Rays won again. They are several games in front of you in the division. And the Yankees are sending up Ollie Sanchez in the ninth inning. 888-808-1019. Is the phone number to call. It is after hours. It is Tommy Lugauer. Lugie in the late night here on The Fan. Let's go to Jonathan. He's calling us from all the way up in Massachusetts. What's going on, Jonathan?
4: Hey, Tommy. Good to talk to you again. It's been a while.
0: Likewise.
4: Well, I wanted to say, you know, it's remarkable to give the local perspective on the Red Sox astonishing shift, which, as I was telling to the guy I called in to, is very similar to the Knicks shift. In fact, I don't think the Knicks were ever considered dead.
0: No.
4: But it's funny. I remember I went to my first game in Citi Field ever a couple weeks ago, about a month ago, and it was against the Red Sox. I went down to Port Jeff and I brought my friend up, and there was fireworks after the game.
0: Yeah, I think we might have spoke right before that, but and Boston swept them in that series. So, yeah. But I mean, everybody was getting on the Mets, but it's like, look at what Boston's doing. They're steamrolling everybody. They swept the Dodgers the Dodgers have lost six in a row, but still, I mean, Boston's beating everybody.
4: Well, it's funny. It's like, you know, there's a certain muscle memory to it, because as fickle as Red Sox fans can be and every bit as negative as Mets fans can be, their ability, they have a lot of memory trained in that things can change, and it's amazing how much that they all believe in it. And it's really
0: well. You never want to quit on a year, especially in late May. I mean, that's to me too early to sort of throw in the towel. And look, they fired their manager, and I still think Alex Cora is an amazing manager. And I don't think this is an indictment on him as a manager. The fact that Boston has taken off without him, but the Red Sox got hot there. They won what, like 15 in a row. They went from sellers to essentially buyers, and look at them now. I mean, they are have as good a chance as anybody there to win that division, and they have as good a chance as anybody in the American League to go to the World Series. I think this is sustainable because of their pitching staff.
4: Yes, but even the pitching staff, I mean, every my experience is always when the vibes are good, and of course it's self-fulfilling because the vibes are good because they win, but it is also true in the other direction. Everybody is the best version of themselves. And when I was watching...
0: Winning is contagious. Yeah, you start to ride that way. Just like losing can poison you. No doubt about it. And they got hot, and they've shaved. And they just sustained
4: that. In fact, because both teams... That's what I noticed. That was one of the cool things about that Red Sox-Mets game, is at the time, both teams were terrible. And all the fans, you know, there was a lot of Red Sox fans, but they were just...
0: Well, I wouldn't say that. No, I think Boston had already started their ascent. I think you look back to that Yankee series is where it started to kind of turn for them.
4: Their perception wasn't even that it was a winning streak yet.
0: That was going into the break, and I thought that the key thing with this Red Sox run is that they were playing really well going into the All-Star break, and perhaps that could have cooled them off. They came out right away and essentially, I think, swept the Rays. They beat them in a doubleheader both games. And the fact that they carried that over after a layoff told me that, okay, this isn't just a team that got hot. This is a team that turned the corner. And now, I mean, this is remarkable what they're doing. I mean, this record that they have in their last 36 is just insane.
4: Yeah. you know, and I, and of course, you know, with my magical thinking, I can't help but take a little credit for it because, you know, I've been on this quest to try to help the Mets win, but I can't become a Mets fan. You can't just become a, you know that. I've been kidding myself. I'm a Red Sox fan.
0: Yeah, the
4: man.
0: Way you're born, you're born into what you're born into, Jonathan. You don't want to switch teams.
4: Yeah, and I think I've been kidding myself. I do think the Mets are going to win. I think it's actually good that they have the reset. I would encourage the Mets fans, whomever you get, give them a real lot of slack. Give them slack at the start.
0: What are you saying, manager-wise? Is that what you're saying?
4: Oh, no, that, but the player-wise. Don't boo Bichette. You know,
0: look, I don't agree with booing a guy right out of the gate, and I'm not the, you know, even, you know, how would I say this? I can't even think right now. How would I say this? Before positive Tommy. So pre-positive Tommy. I wasn't much of a booer. But yeah, booing Bo Bichette within a couple games is absurd. And I don't condone that or agree with it. But you pay for a ticket, you can pretty much within the confines of the rules of the ballpark do whatever you want. BPT before positive Tommy. That's what I was looking for. I know I get a little bots, a little stunad here. It's 1:30 in the morning. What do you want from me? I mean, you're going to hear me tomorrow night on the Big Lugowski at 7 p.m. I'm much sharper then. You know, I'm much sharper then because it's not the middle of the night. Anyway, 888-808-1019. That is the phone number to call. Let's go to John in the Poconos, although he is coming back from the game. Are you driving to the Poconos, Johnny, or where are you headed here?
5: Yes, I'm headed to the Poconos.
0: You got a long drive. You got a long drive ahead of you, or you're currently on that long drive.
5: I'm currently on the drive. I'm almost home, as it as a matter of fact.
0: Yeah, what does that take you from the Bronx to the Poconos? What are we looking at here?
5: About 2 hours, typically.
0: Ooh.
5: Unless the George Washington Bridge is bad, then it's more.
0: Yeah. Well, I mean, usually, I mean, they've been doing work on the Bell Parkway for the last 60 years. So, is this something that you do often that you drive the 2 hours for a Yankee game, or is this just kind of something you do once or twice a year?
5: I have season tickets. I go to every game.
0: Look at you! You drive 2 hours both directions with season tickets to the Yankee game.
5: Yes, I do.
0: That's impressive. I know people that don't want to drive 10 minutes to go do anything, and you're driving essentially 4 hours, and you're telling me you go to day games, too? The traffic's got to be insane coming out of the day games.
5: Yeah, it was really bad going home tonight because it was pouring rain.
0: Yeah, it was bad out there.
5: It's really bad. Couldn't even see the lines on the road. I wanted to comment on the Garcia being taken out of the game. Boone actually ended up doubling down on that decision. Because in the ninth inning, he took McMahon out and brought in Caballero to play third.
0: Right, right.
5: Normally, it's the other way around. He brings McMahon in for defense. I don't know why he took him out, but that meant that Caballero couldn't pinch it for Sanchez.
0: Right. Yeah, right, right. It was a bad night for Boone. It really was. I mean, the decisions that he made late in that game, and look, the offense is so just dead right now, but that's where anybody that has a pulse, and Luis Garcia Jr. has more than a pulse, anybody that has a pulse or is at the level where Garcia is at, who's having a career year, you have to keep his bat in the lineup. They got to score runs. You can't be worried about taking guys out and defense and all that. It makes, especially when you're trailing.
5: Yeah, it made no sense. Sanchez would have either led off the ninth inning or come in, I guess it was fifth in the ninth inning to make the last out. So he had to pinch hit for him either way. And unfortunately, Caballero wasn't available.
0: He
5: in for McMahon. Made no sense. Neither move made any sense.
0: Nope. And I listened to the post game, and everybody's doing their job, but I listened to the post game, and maybe I didn't hear it, but or we didn't hear all of the post game on our post game. Nobody asked him about it. Look, I get it. George Lombard Jr. is having this great, and all the positive. Look, believe me, I call myself positive Tommy, so I get harping on the positive stuff. But hey, Aaron, did you ever think to pinch hit for Sanchez in the ninth, or why the heck did you take Luis Garcia Jr. out of the game? Did anybody bother to ask that? Or hey, Aaron, the Red Sox have won 67,000 games in a row. Is there any concern? I get it. George Lombard Jr. Yes, yes, yes. Looks the part. Great defensively, all of that. But don't let that sort of distract you from what's happening right now. 888-808-1019 is the phone number to call. And, man, John of the Poconos, that is I don't want to just, that's why I was peppering with questions. I don't want to just like brush over that. This is a man, John in the Poconos, who has season tickets for the Yankees, goes to, it sounds like he said, every single game. And on a night like tonight, if the weather wasn't bad, he would probably, you know, and I say cruise home, but he would get home a lot quicker. But think about Sunday traffic and daytime traffic and even weekend night traffic. He drives 2+ hours both directions to go to these games. I don't even want to get on the 7 line to go to you know, I wanted to start this business where I would be the first ever sports gigolo or escort. I don't know the PC term, but whatever the, put me down for the PC term, whether it's gigolo, escort, whatever people say these days. Don't want to offend anybody, but I was going to be the first ever sports, like I said, gigolo slash escort, and you, the customer, would pay for us to go to the game. We'd hang out. It could be Knicks. It could be Mets. It could be, I'd even go to, you know, the teams I don't root for. That's fine. I got to draw the line somewhere, though. So I would say the line would be a net game. I probably wouldn't want to go there, but I wouldn't be the only person at Barclays Center that doesn't root for the Nets that'd be watching the game. But that's, did they deserve a stray there, the Nets? I don't know if they did, but why not? I guess I'll give them one. But yeah, so I would go to the game, we would watch it, and you would pay for it. But I realized, number one, I couldn't make any money off that, and number two, I hate commuting to sporting events. I do. Because I remember 6 years ago, I guess I could plead the fifth on this one, but I remember 6 years ago where we were packed in subway cars like sardines. And now I get on we couldn't be packed on a subway car. We had to be within 40 feet of each other. And now we're on the 7 line and packed like sardines or whatever train after these games where it's brutal. So I don't know. I don't like that. I don't enjoy that. And there's never any traffic from my couch to my bed after the game. But I just marvel at somebody that drives, you know, 2 hours both directions to go to not just one Yankee game, every single home game, it sounds like, or everyone that you can make. Boy, that's commitment. So hats off to you, John in the Poconos. 888-808-1019 is the phone number to call. It is After Hours. It is Tommy Lugauer, Lugie in the Late Night here on The Fan. We'll continue to take your calls in the final segment. Yankees, whatever really is on your mind, we will get into the Mets coming up in the final segment. We will talk about the sit-down slash meeting that Soto and Lindor had that was brokered by the now departed to Tampa, Freddie Peralta. And we got to see the debut in a Met uniform of the very exciting, very sort of boisterous, a lot of charisma, of Jeffrey Yahn. And we'll get into that coming up as well. 888-808-1019. It is Tommy Lugauer. It is After Hours here on The Fan.
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0: Ah! 1:35 here on The Fan in New York City. Tommy Lugauer, Lugie. Hopefully everybody had a very pleasant Lugie evening. It is After Hours, the final segment before Gordon Damer takes over at 2 a.m. The phone number to join is 888-808-1019. We will get to, coming up in just 1 second here, the meeting between Juan Soto and Francisco Lindor that took place this season. And of all people, Freddie Peralta was the guy that put it all together. You know, Freddie Peralta, and we talked about this at the time of the deadline, disappointing. We all love the move. You do that move, I think, look, you got. I understand they gave up two top 100 prospects, but you got to give to get. And I remember being on the air when the move happened, and I love the move. You figure you're getting a guy that just went to the All-Star game, led the National League in wins, and he was more on the rise than he would be either bottoming out or just even leveling off. I figured he would build on last year, Freddie Peralta, and I've always liked Freddie Peralta. But it didn't go well in his half a season with the Mets. But everything you heard about Freddie was that he was a great guy, great locker room guy, and a great dude just overall. And that's one of the reasons I think that the Mets brought him in, too, because not only is he, I still think, a good pitcher, but also a good person. And he was able to sit these two guys down. So I'll give you my thoughts on that coming up in just a few minutes. But first, let's say hello to our friend Sean in Old Bridge, New Jersey. What's up, Sean?
1: Hello, Logie. What's up? I'm doing all right. Hopefully you had a blessed night, as always, and blessed day. So, I mean, mine was not too bad, of course. So,
0: well, never is. I mean, Sean, the one good thing about you, my friend, is you never really have a bad day. I think you probably say so-so, but you never, you're not a Paul Rosenberg where you're kicking the can down the street. You know what I mean? You always have a positive outlook on life. So I appreciate that about you.
1: That's always. And so, before I get to my point, I want to tell you something interesting that I experienced the other day. Mm-hmm. So, one day I did have this interesting dream that you were in your doing your show in the studio like that,
0: okay,
1: and you were told that you were getting a co-host for your.
0: I was getting a co-host on After Hours.
1: Yeah, mm-hmm. And it was turned out to be me.
0: How about that? So you had a. It's funny too, Sean. Now I didn't have a dream about you, but I had a dream about the show, which since I've started full time back in January, I have not had one dream about the show. When I used to run the board, I would always have, and I think I've heard like Licata talk about this and other people. It's this dream that a lot of us have here, and it's us behind the scenes running the board, and it's usually on a big show. Like it would be for either like Mike back in the day or Boomer and Carton or one of like the major shows, and you would be screwing up left and right on the board, and you would just be messing up the show. And that's like a reoccurring dream that you would have over and over and over again. But since I didn't have that one in a while, but just when I started in the business, since I've started this show, though, I haven't had any dreams about the show itself. But the other night I did. I don't remember like any of the details on it, but yeah, it's good to see that you listen. I don't know if I get a rating point for you dreaming about the show, but I should look into that with upper management and be like, listen, if the audience dreams about me, does that count as a rating point? Where does that rank in the Nielsen rating? Like, Tommy Lugauer is just killing it in the dream sequences of the audience. And perhaps I could get a couple more boxes of ZD on my next contract.
1: Yeah, I would like to see that. That'd be cool.
0: If you could put that in writing somewhere, Sean, that you had a dream about me on the show or being on the show, I'd appreciate that. Or just email me and just CC upper management, will you?
1: I can try if I know it. Or I could just tweet you about it.
0: Perfect.
1: I could just do that, too.
0: Yeah, that's probably the easier way. Yeah, you know what? Email's kind of old hat. You're right. Just tweet at me.
1: Yeah, I got you. Now, let's get to the task at hand, because I know it wasn't the night that we wanted, of course, with the rain being a factor, which is obvious. So,
0: and that rain came out of nowhere. You know, that really, I wasn't expecting. I turned on Prime, and it was funny. They didn't even, like, cover it with, like, a rain delay or anything, theater, so to speak. But I wasn't anticipating a delay. So when I tuned the game at 7:05, I see rain delay. So I know it's rained a bunch this summer, but I wasn't even expecting a delay. And then you had north of 60 minutes. And then the lights went out.
1: That's strange, because this is actually true for those that don't know that humidity actually develops storms.
0: Yes, it does. But like Sean, I love you. I think the majority of the audience does know that. Now, I could be wrong on that, but I feel like that's sort of rudimentary. I think most people, Sean, and like I said, you're a loyal listener, loyal caller, but I think the majority of our audience knows, and the planet, knows that when it is hot and humid, you often get thunderstorms and rain because of it.
1: Yeah, and I've seen a lot of crazy ones that I know with that.
0: Well, you're a townie, as we know, in Old Bridge. You're sort of born and bred. You've been there your entire life, so you are a townie. So I would imagine that you have seen a lot of. Have you seen any tornadoes? Because I feel like we've had a lot of tornado warnings this summer.
1: So, that's a really good question.
0: The questions will get harder as we go. Don't worry. So if you're struggling with this one, it could be tough.
1: Yeah, I mean, like, I don't know, like, in person, no, But I remember once when I was in Rhode Island, I remember once they had a hurricane. I think it was Hurricane Earl.
0: Mm.
1: I remember that, and we had to take shelter and stuff like that.
0: Yeah.
1: By, like, this local, like, I think it was a, I don't know if it was a coffee place or an, like, some kind of, like, sweet, like, candy place. I don't remember, but we, it was.
0: It was a local mom and pop shop. But, yeah, Rhode Island, neither a road nor an island. So you could just discuss that amongst yourselves. But that's an interesting story, one of your best, Sean. I feel like the other night we had a conversation and we never really got to your sports point. We've now reached a new kind of, and maybe this is perhaps you sort of auditioning for the co-host. We've now gotten to the point now where we talk about everything other than sports, which I don't mind, as you know. Anytime Ozzie and Woodridge calls, it's basically, you know, anything but sports. But I don't mind developing those relationships with my audience. You don't always just have to sit here and talk sports with me.
1: Yeah, that's always, it's always like help branch out, like bringing that bromance and stuff like that.
0: Well, I mean, I don't know, you know, bromance is probably going a little too far, but I would just say my relationship with the audience, you know, because then if I start
1: friend circle.
0: Well, they when you start throwing words out there like friend and bromance and inner circle, if I do it for you, Sean, then I have to do it for everybody. And then it becomes just where I have to draw the line somewhere. You know what I'm saying? So I don't want to sort of rank the callers as far as having a bromance with any of them or them being in my inner circle.
1: Acquaintance is a good one.
0: Yeah, we could probably find somewhere in between acquaintance and bromance. There's got to be plenty of real estate there where we can land on a good phrase for that. But I'll think it over tonight, Sean. And if you dream again about the show, perhaps somebody in your dream will tip you off to the word you can use.
1: Yes, I would love to hear that. That would be so cool. And yes, I'll be reaching out during the Big Lou Gowski. Don't forget.
0: Yeah, that is, and I appreciate the call as always, Sean. That is tomorrow night. Oh, really? See, I get confused here sometimes. Sorry, again, a little Stunna, a little bots. For me, because I'm going to go to sleep, Thursday is tomorrow. But technically, Thursday is today. So really, I'm on later today, or later tonight, as it were, for a Big Lou Gowski. A 5-hour after hours from 7 to midnight. So definitely looking forward to that. Yankees off. We'll be talking a lot of baseball, but it's going to be, I could see it being a football show. I just got that feeling that it could be a football show. Because I really want to go into this deeper about the, and I've heard it from, we'll call it, you know, Jet fan personalities in the business and Jet content creators. And I was even talking to someone over the weekend who's a Jet fan. And I could just see it on their face. I kind of beat them to the punch and they started laughing. The Jet optimism. And listen, the Jets have won 14 Super Bowls in July throughout the course of their history. But the idea that Jet fans are going through that turnstile in July, thinking that the team, and obviously now we're in August, but when I was hearing about this, it was July, thinking that, you know, maybe we got something. And it's, well, here's the problem, though. You don't have a head coach and you don't have a quarterback in a head coach quarterback league. In fact, I think it's more likely that Aaron Glenn is fired by week 6 than it is the Jets win 6 games this year. But we'll dive more into the Jets and the Giants. A lot of football coming up on the Big Lou Gowski later on this evening. Now, as far as the Mets, as far as what's going on with Soto and Lindor and this story that came out on ESPN. Freddy Peralta, who's no longer here, but everything you heard about Freddie, great guy, great clubhouse guy, and that's why you really wanted to work out here, because he could have been a leader on this team, Freddie Peralta. And he showed a lot of leadership by brokering this sort of sit-down. It's almost like Freddie Peralta's Tony Soprano and Soto and Lindor are Ralphie and Paulie Walnuts. Like, it's a sit-down. That heist felony a lap. 10 G's for an alarm code? I'm sure they weren't talking about that, but they were trying to hash out their differences. And according to this article, things seem to be better between the two. Now, what's interesting is Lindor talked about the meeting and Soto denied it. I don't know what to make of that, but I think there's enough here to know that it did go down. And I've been saying this for a while now, ever since this sort of became a thing. And look, the Mets losing doesn't help. When a team loses, these type of stories not only come out, but they're amplified because it's less about the games and it's more about the ancillary stuff, things that are going on sort of inside the four walls. But I've said this now for, well, really since the offseason, when that article, I think it was Puma had it, and it was Mike Puma, and it was about paraphrasing it, but it was about, hey, Soto, Lindor, they perhaps don't get along, and they have different interests, and Lindor's into fashion, and Soto's into baseball. It's like, okay, yeah, on a Saturday night, if Francisco Lindor wants to hang out with Dolce & Gabbana and Juan Soto wants to go to a batting cage, I don't think that really ultimately is, if there is the heat and the sort of whatever exists between the two of them that is a negative thing, I don't think that's probably the full extent of it. Because I can't imagine, like, okay, you're into fashion, I'm into baseball, why does that means we don't like each other? I don't know. There's probably more to it, but I've been saying this since that came out. They don't have to be best friends. They don't have to hang out. Show me a locker room full of alpha males, and I'm sure there are plenty of people in that locker room that don't get along or don't hang out. You don't have to love each other. You don't have to be best friends, but you just need to respect each other. It's not basketball. It's not where five guys are on the court at one time, and they have to be one heartbeat. The chemistry in basketball is so important. It's overrated in baseball. It's a team sport. But really, it's an individual sport played in a team sort of format. And Juan Soto's out there in the outfield. Lindor's at short. Juan Soto's basically staring at Francisco Lindor's ass for 3 straight hours. They're not going to the plate together. They're not hanging out during the game. There's no way where chemistry really matters as far as the Mets playing a better baseball game because they have that chemistry. Where it does, if Carl Anthony Towns and Jalen Brunson don't get along, then you're going to have problems. And there's no chemistry between those two players. I mean, you saw it with the Knicks, how great their chemistry was, and it ultimately was a big part of why they won a championship. It doesn't need to be there with Lindor and Soto. What you don't want is a locker room that is bad because you have all these young players, McLean and Thornton and Scott and Ewing and Benj, and plenty of more are on their way in the next couple of years. And I'd like to think that Lindor will be here and is not going anywhere. So it's best to just get along to a point where you just respect each other. And, you know, your lockers could be far apart. But by all accounts, the Freddie Peralta sit down helped things. And now Steve Cohen kind of sort of alluded to this in the interview he did with Joel Sherman and with John Heyman, where he said, hey, things are better now, or better than they were. And sometimes you need that. And I said that about the manager. I said, if you bring in an Alex Cora, if you bring in a guy that can sort of broker the peace, that I think will go a long way. Now, Peralta obviously did it, but I still think you bring in a manager that can mend the fences or get these guys on the same page to where they respect each other and they don't have to love each other, but, you know, there could be mutual sort of, hey, we're teammates, we're both stars on this team. And whatever exists that we don't like each other for whatever reason it is, you could get past that. Because, yes, sports is driven by egos and massive contracts and all that stuff, but plenty of teams through the years have had that scenario and have not only survived, but they've thrived. It always boils down to winning. And the more you win, the less this is a thing. Both in the paper, so to speak, and just in general. Because if you're winning, it's always better. When you're not winning, if you don't have a great relationship, it's going to make things probably worse because the vibes aren't where they would be if you were winning. Now, speaking of vibes, Jeffrey Yan made his debut with the Mets, and his celebration after strikeouts, which a lot of us have already seen, but now it's on the big stage here in the big leagues. It's obviously gone viral all over the internet. I'm all in on a Jeremy Lin Linsanity meteoric rise for Jeffrey Yan, where he's somebody that we as fans can rally behind and do the celebration, and it could become this thing for Met fans, not only this year, but for years to come. Heck, I would sign him to a lifetime contract. And it felt that way with Jeremy Lin, that maybe that was, you know, sustainable, and he would go on to be a great Nick. Now, obviously, it didn't, Same thing with my guy, Tommy DeVito. Wish it did. It didn't. But perhaps Jeffrey Yahn, in the same sort of breath as those two guys, can have that kind of meteoric rise where he becomes a fan favorite. He comes out of nowhere to just impress everybody. And he's impressive. Throws very hard. And he's got some spunk. And I'm sure the opponents aren't going to appreciate it. But you know what? Tough. As they say, do something about it. But he's an easy guy to root for. He was out of baseball for a bunch of years. Getting this chance now with the Mets. Getting this chance now in the show. And how could you not love a guy like that? Jumping around, celebrating, positive vibes. I'm rooting for him. I'm rooting for that type of Jeremy Lin, Tommy DeVito, meteoric rise where he just takes over the city, and hopefully it's sustainable, because I think that would be a lot of fun to have him on this team for years to come. 888-808-1019 is the phone number to call. It is after hours. It is a Tommy Lugauer, Lugie here in the late night. Let's finish up here with Tony in Montreal. What's going on, Tony?
2: How you doing, man?
0: Hey.
2: Lugie,

0: Tony, and I appreciate the call, those egos will clash. And I've always felt like, whether it's this radio station, so a program director, upper management, or in sports, a manager or leaders on the team, it's on them to keep the peace. They don't have to be best friends, but they have to respect each other. And they have to be good teammates for the ultimate goal and the ultimate prize. In a sport where I do think chemistry is overrated, it's not imperative. But what you don't want is something like that poisoning a locker room, especially when you have a lot of young, impressionable players. It's the last thing you want. And winning cures all, but you have to start with kind of mending the relationship. And I don't really, look, I've heard people speculate on what could be going on there. None of us truly know, and we may never know. I would say that perhaps if Lindor is no longer on the team next year, maybe it'll get out, because then it's, you could air the dirty laundry. But otherwise, I think we will always kind of be in the dark on it. But the bottom line is, this is a good step. I'm glad that Freddie Peralta did that. It shows you a lot about his character, which everything you heard about him, he was a guy of high character. And now it is up to, because Freddie's no longer here, the manager that steps into this. And it'll be very interesting to see who the Mets hire in the offseason. But that manager, that's where he has to manage sort of those two personalities, because their relationship is not, like, they're not best friends. So you're going to have to figure out a way to sort of navigate the waters with those parameters, because they are your two-star players. All right, that'll do it for me. My thanks to Nico Scarlatos. My thanks to Alex Azarm. My thanks to the callers. My thanks to the listeners. Gordon Damer, he comes your way next, and then I will join you later on this evening at 7 o'clock, right here on After Hours.
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6: On a now, what, Thursday morning? Hey, it's Gordon Damer with you here, your overnight oasis back in effect as we take you up until 5 o'clock and the warm-up show comes your way. Of course, the number you know, 888-808-1019. Lots to discuss, plenty to get into over these 3 hours. And a lot has happened since the last time I've been on. The baseball trade deadline has come and gone. Has anyone informed Brian Cashman? I'm not sure. The Mets have a new viral sensation on the mound. We'll get into that at some point as well. And just, you know, like, the trade deadline was supposed to be really the last significant date in the Mets season, right? Like, let's see what David Stearns can bring back, what he can move out of here. But the season is over, and look, I'm not saying not to watch games. You still, as a fan, you're going to plop yourself down on the couch. You're going to listen to the games. You're going to watch the games because you're a fan. But in terms of significant things in moments in time, it's not like the Mets are going to get on a hot streak and make a charge for a playoff spot or anything like that. The trade deadline was really supposed to be the last significant thing that happened in the course of the regular season, but then all of a sudden you get reports about Freddie Peralta putting together meetings with Francisco Lindor and Juan Soto, and that whole thing comes right back up again. But let's start with the Yankees, because the Yankees last night go out and lose the Cardinals 3-1 at the stadium. Game was delayed by rain for a while. That was actually the highlight of the night, was the rain being delayed. And it almost feels like to me, and look, I've not been on for a little while, but see if this makes sense to you. I feel like the Yankees' problem is that they don't score enough runs. Does it feel that way to you? It feels that way to me. It feels like the Yankees' offense, I don't know how to put it, kind of stinks. Kind of stinks. It's not very good. It's like pulling teeth. Watching games with the Yankees is like pulling teeth. And it's felt like this for a while, and now that we've had a large enough sample size, right? We have all of June, all of July. We're now into August. I think it's clear to say that even with him, in some ways, with him out of the lineup, Aaron Judge has proved his value even more so when you get to see what the Yankee lineup looks like without Aaron Judge. Because he was propping this whole thing up. This whole thing was

0: propped up on him. He's there. The offense doesn't look so bad. They can score 5 runs a game on an average basis. And you can delude yourself into thinking, you know what, maybe this year it's going to be different come October. But now he has been gone for over 2 months. And to me, I'm not as wise. I'm not as brilliant as Brian Cat. I'm not running the New York Yankees. I'm hosting a radio show at 2 o'clock in the morning for 9 people. But it feels like to me, watching the games on a regular basis, that the Yankee offense really isn't very good. Isn't very good. Now, yesterday you did get, I guess, some people, it's weird to me what people think is good news. Because a lot of times people are like, oh, this is really good news. I'm thinking to myself, is it really good news? But you got good news, I guess, on Aaron Judge, that there was a fresh round of imaging on his injury. And he is now able, he has been cleared for light physical activity. So let me get this straight, because sometimes it's me. Sometimes I'm the problem. I get it. My wife tells me all the time I'm the problem. So he goes down at the end of May. When he goes down, Judge, they say 4 to 6 weeks we'll do reimaging. It's 4 to 6 weeks. They do the reimaging and they come back and they say, well, there's been some healing. He hadn't done anything for 6 weeks. And there was some healing. And people said, hey, that's good news. Is that good news? I don't feel like that's good news. Some healing. I would like to think that it was all healed. That would be good news. Oh, he's all healed now. He's had 6 weeks of rest, and the injury that was there with the rib is now all healed. Some healing makes me feel like there's not really that much healing. It's not even like you said you were mostly healed. You got some healing. I would figure that there was going to be some healing. But that was presented as good news. So at that time, they told us, hey, we're going to have another round of tests here at some point. Not going to tell you when. It's going to just fall out of the sky. We don't want to put too much. Okay, they go and they get a new round of tests. And now Aaron Judge has been cleared for light physical activity. So again, it's been what now? 2 months now, right? Over 2 months since he went down. May 31st, I believe, is when he went down. So we've had all of June, all of July. We are into August. And now he's been cleared for light physical activity. Not swinging a bat, not throwing a ball. And again, look, I understand you got to be cautious with this type of thing. All I'm saying is, it feels like they're kind of running out of time on this thing. Like, he has to get up and ready to go here in the next 54. There's 54 days before the playoffs start. And I don't think it's the type of thing where in the next 54 days, like, he can't get it to, hey, we'll just no rehab or anything like that. Like, you're going to need to get him up to speed here. It doesn't feel like things are moving very quickly. That much is for sure. And we think about, well, the playoffs in October. They're really not. This year, they start in September. They start at the end of September. So you got less than 2 months to go here. And in the last 2 months, not a whole lot has happened. So I realize people are presenting it as, and I guess it is better than the worst case scenario. It's better than nothing. It's better than nothing else has changed. So at least now he can go run outside. But after 2 months of an injury that he has guaranteed us he'll be back, the Yankees continue to maintain that he's going to be back. What I take away from this whole thing is nobody knows anything. They're hoping, right? The Yankees are a very optimistic organization. They don't like to say anything negative. They don't like to focus on they want to focus on the positive. Let's not be too negative over here. Everything's wine and sunshine and roses. But it feels like to me that nobody really knows. Nobody has a real good idea. And until, it's like when you're building something, until the shovels go in the dirt, nothing's really planned out. Until he's able to swing a bat and see how he recovers from that, all of this is just guesswork. And given how the Yankees look without Aaron Judge in the lineup, until he's able to swing a bat and see how he feels, this season feels like it's already over. He can maintain he's coming back. The Yankees can tell you all they want. There hasn't been enough that has happened in the time that has already passed to fill me with all that much optimism, especially when you get to hear what the Yankees tell you on a regular basis. We've gone through the sound bites with Aaron Boone over the last couple of weeks about different things that have popped up here. It doesn't feel like anybody can just be honest. And then you get the trade deadline that comes and goes. And to me, the trade deadline this year for the Yankees was clear cut, man. Clear cut. If there was ever a time where there would be a team that would say, you know what, we're going all in on this season. If they're actually confident the Judge is coming back, as they say, right? Like if that's based in reality. And they really think the Judge is coming back this year. Given the landscape of the American League, given the landscape of the CBA negotiations after this year, you would think if there was ever a time to go all in on a season, this would be the one. And we talked about it before the trade deadline. Well, it's obvious. It's obvious the Yankees are going to be adding significant pieces, right? And then about a week or so ago, I started to get a bad feeling. Because when there were a lot of reports leading up to a trade deadline, the Yankees are making calls, the Yankees are going to be active, the Yankees are going to do this. Oh, they're talking to this team, they're talking to that team. They're everywhere, they're talking to everybody. When that's the reporting, that to me is a sign, man, nothing really big is going to happen. It's when it's silent, when it's radio silence, boom, things happen. Whoa, look at that. That's when things happen. And that hasn't been the case here for the last couple of years. And it certainly was not the case this year. For the Yankees to come away from the trade deadline in a year where they are almost guaranteed to make the playoffs this year. They are almost guaranteed, because the American League's not very good. You know, the Red Sox, they're going to go right by them here like the Yankees are standing. They're going to be standing still compared to the Red Sox. And the Rays, well, it looks like the Rays are, the Yankees' chance to catch the Rays just left town. But there's not that many good teams in the American League, so you would think, hey, we're going to be able to get ourselves in the tournament this year. We're almost guaranteed by the start that we had, and we're just kind of living off that. We've been playing basically 500 baseball since then, since when we had Aaron Judge. You would think that would be the year. Hey, and let's raise the floor on this group. What do you have to do to raise the floor on this group? Well, you got to be able to get a catcher. Got to be able to get a catcher. I don't think that there's a team that's in the playoffs has as glaring a hole as the Yankees had at catcher, and they didn't do a thing. They didn't do anything. And the excuses. There's a line, and I say this to my son all the time, when you're good at making excuses, you're rarely good at anything else. And the Yankees, man, they had more than enough excuses. Well, you know, we didn't line up. Teams were asking for too much. There weren't that many catchers on the market. The market moved away from us. Well, go find it. Go find the market. Go find the market. It was clear in the offseason. It's been clear for the last couple of years that Austin Wells is not blossoming as an offensive player. And over the last year and a half, not just this year, this is not just a bad year that came out of nowhere. Over the last year and a half, his OPS plus is at 80. 80. Now, this year, it's at 50. So it's trending downward. But to watch a trade deadline come and go where catchers get dealt and get dealt to your division rivals, so to speak, and you're not able to get one, and you know, it just didn't work out for us. Well, then that just tells me you don't care. It tells me you don't really care. You know, you can say whatever you want, but your actions speak louder than words. And for you to have as glaring a hole as that, and for there to be guys available that you didn't want to pay the price on. And that's what it comes down to. When it's that crystal clear, when it's that obvious to everyone, and even the general manager has been saying it for weeks. And for you not to do anything to regard that position at the trade deadline when other guys got moved is just a sign that, you know what? We didn't really care all that much. It really wasn't that big of a deal. Everything's going to be fine. We'll be all right. We don't want to pay that price. The price was just too high. Everybody else was able to get and improve on what they needed. Red Sox are able to do it. The Rays are able to do it, but you're not able to do it. And to believe what Brian Cashman would tell you, you would have to have faith in what he says. And it feels like over the years that we have more than enough of a track record now to know you just can't blindly believe what he tells you. And, you know, it used to be a thing when he first got the job in those first few years and coming up under Stick Michael. There was a thing that he would talk about, you know, one of the things he learned from Stick Michael was never lie, never blatantly lie. If you know something's not true, don't say it. And it feels like over the years, he's taken more advice from George Costanza where it's not a lie if you believe it. If you believe it, it's not a lie. And to think that, well, you know what, the prices were just too high for us. Well, if the prices were just too high for you, and everybody else was willing to pay those prices, maybe you're just cheap at the end of the day. Maybe the problem is you. Everybody else, or not maybe everybody, but more than enough teams were able to make moves that improved them at the trade deadline. But yet at the end of the, well, you know, that's just too high a price. Well, we've seen what's in your wallet over the years. Like, we know what the Yankee prospects that have been highly touted over the years, what they actually turn out to be more times than not. So for you to tell me, you know what, the prices were just too, we couldn't afford, oh no, we like our young players. The Yankees, as we know them, are now dead. You know, there used to be a time where most of us that are awake at these hours remember that the Yankees were about winning and about championships and about going for it. That, while it might be the same brand, that brand is gone. We should stop expecting it. We should stop look to it. And for all the people who told me this year, the Yankees are carrying themselves with a different urgency. Oh, the Yankees have a different, because they held Anthony Volpe down in the minors for an extra week. Or because they cut Randall Grichuk. Oh, the Yankees, they're really going for it this year. Oh, they started Gerrit Cole. Get lost. They don't have any urgency because there is no urgency within the Yankee organization. Everything's safe. Everything's calm. The Yankees, forget about being risk averse. They are pathologically addicted to status quo. That's the only lesson that you can take from what they did at the trade deadline. To have glaring needs at catcher and, to me, in the bullpen. You know, a bunch of catchers got moved at the trade deadline. Yankees couldn't get one. You couldn't get one guy. And the idea, well, we weren't in on Leon Hicks. He's a left-hander. You could use a left-handed catcher. You could use a catcher. But it just shows you how, I think, as a lot of us as fans, have been conditioned over the years to just keep expecting less and less and less. And this trade deadline, you got less. Now, look, do I like a couple of Luis Garcia? Yeah, that's fine. Ramos in the outfield? Yeah, look, you got to add somebody. You can't score any runs. You got to add somebody for nothing. But it's almost like the Yankees went shopping, like they were out of a couple of ingredients for dinner, and they went to the supermarket, and they came home with the same ingredients they already had. The Yankee organization that you remember, defined by championships, defined by winning, about going for it, looking to do everything they can to improve. They had one last chance to improve this group, a group who offensively has been dreadful from the moment that Aaron Judge went down. And they basically said, we'll pick up a little piece here. Look, we don't have to do anything major. Never tell me again about the pressure that's building on the Yankee organization, the pressure that's building on Brian Cashman, the pressure that's building on Aaron Boone. It doesn't exist. The Yankee organization that you remember, that I remember, that maybe you grew up with, that I grew up with, that thing is gone, and it ain't coming back. It would be like me going back to the Sunrise Mall where I spent many a year as a kid. Sunrise Mall, I think, is shut by now. But I think that, you know, it would be like me going to the Sunrise Mall and looking to buy an Orange Julius. It's not there anymore. Can't get an Orange Julius. And you can't have a Yankee organization that ever goes for it. Because again, what is the goal of the Yankee organization? It's not to be great in any specific year. It's to be good every single year. Be good. That if you could give Brian Cashman two buttons in front of him, and one button was the Yankees would be a good team for the next 30 years, and one team, the other button is you'd win a World Series. Now, you'd have some bad seasons after that, but you'd win a World Series for the first time since 2009. He's hitting the first button so much that he's going to break it. The Yankee organization that you remember, that you grew up with, I grew up, that thing is done, man. It ain't about what, they're just like everybody else now. They just have nice uniforms, but they're just like everybody else. And if you needed any further proof, the baseball trade deadline of 2026 was all the proof that you would ever need. 888-808-1019 is the telephone number, 888-808-1019. Coming up, we'll get some phone calls involved. Lots to do here as we take you up until 5 o'clock. Just getting started on a Thursday morning. It's Gordon Damer, your overnight oasis, right here on The Fan.
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0: fan. 888-808-1019, the telephone number. Yankees lose the Cardinals last night, 3-1, and the Cardinals were desperately trying. The Cardinal bullpen was desperately trying to give you that game, and the Yankees could not take it. Even in the inning where they scored the run, I think the only time that they put the bat on the ball, pretty much, in play at least, was a ground out to first base. So bases loaded, can't score. Each reliever, I think, from the Cardinals walked multiple guys. Let me see. Soriano walked one. Brule walked one. Stanek walked a couple in an inning. O'Brien walked a guy. Yankees can't take advantage because they can't hit. They can't score. So what you saw last night against the Cardinals, be prepared to see that. And look, am I saying it's impossible for the Yankees to get into the playoffs and go on a row? But the game plan is pretty simple. The pitching can't give up a single run. As long as the pitching doesn't give up any runs whatsoever, Yankees are good to go. Good to go. Have no fear. And I'm sure that's a very sustainable plan. Just have pitchers give up zero runs. And with as much as the Yankees use the bullpen, I'm sure the guys didn't add anybody. And if anything, really kind of subtract. Now, look, they subtracted some guys I never wanted to see again. But I'm sure that the bullpen will be fresh as a daisy come postseason time. 888-808-1019, the telephone number. Let's go out to the phones this morning. We'll go out to Moose is in Jamaica. Moose, you're first up on the fan.
1: What's good, Gordon? How are you?
0: I'm good, man. What's going on?
1: So you know I went to the game today.
0: Okay, did not know that.
1: Mm-hmm. Yeah, I got back into Queens. I'm not in Jamaica currently. There's an emergency situation at my house.
0: Oh, no.
1: I'm staying with my folks.
0: Okay, I hope everything's
1: Fresh
0: okay.
1: Meadows.
0: Mm-hmm.
1: So I don't want to get into it.
0: Don't get into
1: much.
0: It. That's okay.
1: Yeah. So I'm staying in Fresh Meadows, so the commute was about less than an hour. And stuff like that. So I got back and it was a really good time, even though I left top six right before. And I was sitting section 203 bleachers, if you know, and stuff like that. So, and I was telling everybody there, especially the OGs, like, yo, I feel a comeback coming. I'd love to stay and watch it.
0: Mm-hmm.
1: But, you know, it didn't materialize. And it's funny, when the lights went out, people were saying stuff in the bleachers, you know how they crack jokes.
0: Yeah.
1: All of a sudden, the whole place went silent when the lights went down, seriously, and I just screamed Beetlejuice 3 times, and then they turned on. So tell me how funny that is.
0: Yeah.
1: Yeah, funny. Anyway, so yeah, to get to the whole synopsis, to not really rebut, but echo some, and I guess Yankee explain, sort of the, how can I say this? The unfortunate reality of what the Yankees aim to do as opposed to what people want. Now, as a Yankee fan from the 90s, I loved it when Posada, O'Neill, Bernie, Pino, Jeter, Knobloch, Soriano, all these, you know, all the championship players of the championship years, except Soriano, he didn't win one with us, but you get my drift.
0: Right.
1: Would just, you know, battle at bats, not swing for the downs, but and people in the bleachers are saying, like, yo, he's golfing everything. And I'm telling them, like, they don't teach their hitters to hit the ball square on a line to the outfield. It's maximum exit velocity with the perfect home run launch angle, or to, I guess, make contact where you have a hard hit rate. So, you know, and without Judge, who technically doesn't even go with the Yankee hitting strategy, he has his own personal
0: hitting coaches.
1: Exactly. So, more so, the craziest part is that whatever player that may have come from an outside organization, like a Garcia Jr. or Elliot Ramos, they're going to get baptized in the fire of the Yankee hitting strategy, and you're going to see the same results if Stanton, Bellinger, well, we know Stanton may or may not come back, but, you know, he's on his mend.
2: I kind of forgot about Stanton. I got to be honest. I kind of forgot about Stanton.
1: Point is this, right? We're going to be facing the same situation, whether it be the Cardinals bullpen imploding. I was on the train. I didn't even catch it. I don't sign into the NCAA Wi-Fi. I know there's. I used to do sales in cybersecurity and IT academy, so I understand how hackers can access anything. They can steal money from your bank account without you even noticing. So I don't even sign on to Wi-Fi that I don't even know. But or I don't know who pays for, you know, something like that. But so, like, I didn't even watch the game, listen to it on the radio, nothing. I was on the train.
2: Right.
1: Coming back to Queens. Right. So, like, the whole thing is we're going to shut down teams in October, whether we're the wild card or division winner or the best record in the AL when everybody comes back. And let's say we go 15-5 in the month of September. And I don't know if the Red Sox stay hot or Tampa Bay collapses, whatever the case may be. And we end up with 93, 91, 92 wins in the best record in the AL because the AL is so trash. Like, all these things considered, what it's going to come down to is, you know, I told you this before, the home runs in October, but even more so, sometimes it's just going to take that, you know, with the infield drawn in, a decent contact swing.
2: But see, that's the most, they don't have good hitters. They don't have good hitters. Now, Garcia's a good hitter, but they don't want to put Rice behind the plate. And I agreed with that initially, but that was back when I thought, well, you know what? They're going to be able to go get a catcher who's better than what Wells is giving them. But if Stanton does come back, how are you fitting those three guys into two spots? Stanton will clearly be the DH. I mean, it's taken him since April to recover from a calf injury. I don't think you're going to put him in the outfield based on his injury history and how much time he's already missed. So you got three guys for two spots at that point. There was very obvious areas to improve. Now, I will say, I like what I've seen out of George Lombard Jr. so far, but I'm not expecting much offensively out of him. Essentially, what I want for him is to catch the ball. Catch the ball at shortstop. That would be a nice improvement over what we've had so far at shortstop. Catch the ball. That was great. He gave you a home run the other night in his debut. Fantastic. Good for him. And maybe he'll provide you some offense. But that's not really a guy that you're expecting a lot of offense from. But where are you getting this offense from? You know, second base was an area you could have improved upon with how bad Jazz Chisholm has been all season long. Third base was another area you could have improved upon. Given how McMahon cannot hit, has never been a good offensive player behind the plate. But they didn't look, everything's fine. Everything's good. The Yankee motto is often wrong, but never in doubt. Often wrong, but never in doubt. Like, this is the plan. The plan is great. We got great team. We got great players. The players just have to play better. And you know what? If they don't play better, playoffs are a crapshoot. No way to predict these things. Well, I'll tell you this. If this is the offense anywhere close, even if you get Cody Bellinger back, and even if you get Judge back, will that make an improvement? Yeah. But that essentially is going to be the same team that you had last year in October. And even though last year the offense wasn't the primary problem, the offense is almost always the problem with the Yankees. They don't score come October. And, yeah, you do have to hit home runs come October. You got to be able to get on base, and you got to be able to slug. The Yankees can't do that against the Cardinals. You think come postseason time, they're gonna do a great job against whoever they match up against? Let's go out to Richie's in Queens. Richie, next up on the Fan.
3: Hey, Gordon, how are you?
2: I'm good. What you got?
3: Yeah, It's the same story every year with the Yankees. Mm-hmm. I mean, he's such a spin doctor, Cashman. And, you know, it's tough to argue. I'm a San Francisco Giants fan. I've been in the playoffs once in the last 11 years. They're there every year, and that's his argument. But when you watch this team, should they have gotten the catcher? Is it going to make that much of a difference offensively? Probably not, because I think they're just offensively so stagnant. Tyler Stevenson might have been a good pickup. Yep. I thought, you know, he's a 750 OPS guy mm-hmm. versus 550 for
0: right.
3: Austin Wells. I thought they should have got a relief pitcher.
0: Absolutely.
3: Eric Miller went to Boston. You know, and real quick, I'm looking at the Red Sox, which are now tied in the loss column with the Yankees. And you look at that team and you see guys like Contreras is their best hitter and Duran, Rafaela. And you look at Sonny Gray and Bennett, and obviously not having Crochet, not having Roman Anthony. It's incredible what they've done over the last 45 games.
0: Yeah. I think they've lost four games in like a month or something. I mean, it's incredible.
3: Yeah, I thought the old adage, when you keep winning, and you wonder how, and then all of a sudden, oh, they're not going to continue. Well, they have continued. And the team, because before I get to the final Yankee point, the team that really should come up and have to show something is the Milwaukee Brewers. They've got Henderson, they've got Mizorowski, they got Skid Harrison, that he got from the Giants. They have starting pitching. They've got real good contact hitters, the best contact in the game. They score runs, they steal bases, they play defense. You would think if anybody's going to challenge the Dodgers, it could be them. And getting back to the Yankees, yeah, they're so offensively challenged. You picked up Ramos, and I was on with Shawnee the other day. I've had Ramos, Leo Ramos. Believe me, Gordon, when you watch him every day,
0: right.
3: He's maybe a notch below Dominguez. He has no baseball IQ. He strikes out 28% of the time.
0: Mm-hmm.
3: He's going to be a hit-or-miss guy, and that's all they have. When you look at McMahon and you look at Jazz, hopefully the kid will give you something. I'm not expecting too much. And you look at Ben Rice. Ben Rice's numbers, he was on pace to hit 50 home runs, 45. Yeah. He has slowed down dramatically.
0: Mm-hmm.
3: So obviously it's all based on their pitching. I didn't like the fact, like I said, Eric Miller, I don't like Blackburn. He will burn eventually. Henrik has come out of nowhere. Bednar has been tremendous. I'm not going to argue. They definitely could have used help. They will put Weathers in the bullpen. They will put Clark Schmidt in the bullpen. They lost Lagrange for the year. That's a hurt. But, yeah, it's all been, they're waiting for the troops to come in, the Bellinger. And you mentioned Stanton, and I think I mentioned it before. I am so tired of him. There's only two teams that guy can play for and be somewhat productive, the Dodgers and the Yankees, because they don't need him, per se. They need him for the playoffs. God forbid you need him to get to the playoffs. He's never healthy, so... They will get those guys back, but I think it'll be the same story again. I could see the 2-1, 3-2 losses in the playoffs, and it's about time that they show something more positive than this. Always good talking to you.
0: All right, Richie, I appreciate it. Yeah, well, look, I'd like to think that there's going to be something that changes. I'll believe it when I see it. You know, I've seen enough now. I've watched the Yankees for 40-plus years that – I can see the trend, and we've seen far better offenses at this point of the season flame out come October. And I don't know what the form is of this Yankee offense is going to be, if it's going to have Stanton, if it's going to have Bellinger, you would think it will. Judge is a completely up in the air. You know, until he has a real time of a date of return, then maybe – You could feel optimistic. Simply statements of, we think he'll be back, or him coming out and saying, I will be back at some point this year, when we're in August and he's not played since May. I think that that's just wishful thinking. And I'm sure he really wants to play. But until you get a date of, hey, he's coming back on this date. And what's the date going to be? Are we still another month away? Like, if this is only now him starting to run, how long is it going to take until he's able to swing a bat? How long is it going to be able to tell, okay, he can swing a bat and the injury is not going to be an issue? There's a lot of things that have to line up perfectly. And forget about even Judge for a second, just the pitching.
2: well, they're going to move this guy to the bullpen and that guy to the bullpen. Clark Schmidt's going to go in there, and Ryan Weathers is going to go in there. And that's assuming nobody else gets hurt either. Like, they have left themselves so thin, and the path to success is so thin at this point. But don't worry. Deals weren't there to be made. But what about this team made a deal? What about that team made a deal? The lanes. The market. It got away from the market, moved away from us. Well, I would say go chase the market then. If there was ever a time to chase the market and actually do something to improve your team after doing nothing really in the offseason to improve your team, this would be the time to do that. But that couldn't do it. Couldn't make it possible. Every other contender basically able to do it except the Yankees. 888-808-1019 is the telephone number. 888-808-1019. And you know what? This is, he said, spin doctor, Cashman. This is propaganda. And it's everywhere when you see it. I'll tell you, I'll give you a perfect example of the Yankee pro spin propaganda coming up next. 888-808-1019. It is Gordon Damer taking you up until 5 in the warm-up show right here on The Fan.
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Phone number, talking about the Yankees, and I think I've identified, just in case you're just joining us, I've identified something about the Yankees, and I think it is that their offense is terrible. To me, I don't know, maybe it's, maybe nobody else has really hit on this as of yet, but yeah, the Yankee offense is brutal. Last night, a 3-1 loss to the Cardinals, so the Yankees lose a series to the Cardinals at home. But again, if you're concerned about, just relax. It's all right. It's okay. There's no reason to get your panties in a bunch. Everything's going to be fine. After 2 months, Aaron Judge is now allowed to lightly run. It's going to be fine. Stop being so dramatic about everything. So we were talking about the trade deadline and the Yankees' really lack of action. They picked up Luis Garcia. They bring in Elliot Ramos. But in terms of the catcher, in terms of the bullpen, in terms of really strengthening the team, not so much. Not so much. You don't want to go crazy. You don't want to really look to add pieces to a team. A team that they say Aaron Judge. Now, look, if they had come out and said, you know what, we are really skeptical that Aaron Judge is going to be back this year. Well, okay, maybe then that changes the realistic shot that the team would have of competing for a World Series this year. But they continue to maintain he's going to be back. So if he's going to be back and this team has perennially failed in October to score runs, this is the worst version of the offense that we have seen without Judge. Even if he's back, he's going to be less than 100%. He's not going to just pick up right where he left off. You would think that this would be the time. Nah. Why would you think that? Why would you? All I want to know is the next person, and I feel like I should be able to get away with this, the next person who talks to me about the sense of urgency that the Yankees have as an organization to win their first World Series since 2009, or someone who tells me about, you know, there's real pressure on Brian Cashman's got to be feeling the pressure. All of those comments, all of those adjectives should end forever. He has no pressure. There is no urgency. This is they're just like everybody else now. And I'm sure Hal, at least, and that's another part of this that we've not even really mentioned. Now, they asked about the payroll on the Carton Show when they had Brian Cashman on. Was that Tuesday? So 2 days ago now? And he said, well, you know, Hal said, bring it. I wonder. I do wonder. Because I feel like that there is and nobody's reported this, I'm just looking at it from afar. Hal has repeatedly said we should not need to spend $300 million to have a championship-level team. He's spending over $300 million. They basically brought back the same group from last year. They are kind of scraping the ceiling of what the budget is. And I wonder if that's another reason why they didn't look to go out and add more big pieces. And this plays into the future with the next collective bargaining agreement. If there's going to be a salary cap, if it's just going to be more strict rules overall and how much money you can spend, you can't afford to trade away young players for established veterans because veterans cost a whole lot more money than the young players. You know, it's a lot easier with the amount of payroll obligations the Yankees have at that top, where a lot of guys are making money. You got to have some guys where you're making up some of that because they're not making a lot of money. So that means you get to watch 4 years of Anthony Volpe because he's not making a whole lot of money. Makes me wonder how much of an impact that had on them not going out and adding more to this team when it's obvious that that was the case. And Brian Cashman, you talk about spin, where he talked about Volpe. And I saw that, you know, maybe he's going to learn second base. I hope not. I don't want to see Anthony Volpe again. There should be no reason why this idea that Anthony Volpe, well, you know, if he played second base, he can't hit. What are you talking about? He can't hit. So unless something he needs a change of scenery. If he's ever going to have a major league career, it can't be here. There's too much that's happened. I don't know if it's a pressure he's putting on him. I don't know if he's just not as good as we thought. That happens a lot with young prospects, especially highly touted prospects.
I don't know if it's the Yankees approach, whatever it is. We don't need to see Anthony Volpe learn second base and then get another chance next year or later this season because of it. We're good. We're good. We got more than enough. And you know what? When Cashman was talking with the Carton Show, he was talking about how, oh, no, I know that Volpe is a top, I think he used the term top flight defender or something, an elite defender. He's not. We've watched it long. Stop lying to us. That is a bold-faced lie. What are you basing that on? Are you basing it on some metric?

defensive part of it, maybe the throw from second as opposed to the throw from short, okay, fine. He's not a good offensive player. What does it matter? What does it matter? And then Jason Dominguez, I had high hopes for Dominguez. You look at his the hit tool, as they say, and the guy, I think, can hit. Problem is, he can't do anything else. It's like he's never played baseball before. Running around in the, I mean, it's, and he never got any better at it. In some ways, it seemed like he got worse. Like, how could you, didn't they sign him as like a 16-year-old? He's been playing baseball for years and years and years. And he never got better at fielding, like to just be passable. He never got better at sliding. Sliding. He can't slide. We're making an excuse. Well, you know, he just runs so hard. It's sliding. Come on. So I don't need to see Jason Dominguez again. I don't need to see Anthony Volpe anymore. They had plenty of opportunities to excel here. They didn't. Let's move on. I hope that George Lombard Jr. is going to turn out to be something better than Anthony Volpe was. And already you've heard, you know, people in the media will tell you, oh, you know, these fans, they're going to be expecting the world. Well, the team didn't go out and make a whole lot of improvements. I think most fans actually are pretty patient on things. Like, we didn't expect Anthony Volpe to come up in that first season and be a superstar right away. But after 4 years with no improvement, yeah, fans are going to get a little down on the guy. Yeah, that's going to happen. That's a failure of the organization because the guy never progressed. That's a failure of the organization. So another thing that I saw, this was in ESPN.com, and they handed out awards for the trade deadline. And the Yankee Award was We Made the Team Better But Fans Are Still Upset Award, the New York Yankees. And this is what they wrote. With Aaron Judge and Cody Bellinger on the IL, the Yankees needed some power. They acquired Luis Garcia Jr., who was only leading the National League in slugging percentages under team control for another season. They also added a right-handed batter when they acquired Elliot Ramos, who has a lifetime OPS of .847 against left-handed pitching and is under team control through 2029. They did this without trading away any of their top prospects, such as George Lombard Jr., who was called up on Tuesday as Anthony Volpe was optioned to AAA, or Dax Kilby, or Elmer Rodriguez, or Carlos Lagrange. Well done, Cashman. Or not, because you see, Yankee fans wanted a catcher at the deadline, as if the franchise could simply snap its fingers and acquire Yogi Berra, Thurman Munson, or Jorge Posada. Then again, let's be nice here and cut Yankee fans some slack. It's been 17 years since they won a World Series. Nobody was asking for Yogi Berra, Thurman Munson, or Jorge Posada. They were asking for somebody who's better than Austin Wells, who at last check had an OPS plus of 50. It shouldn't have been hard to do. The general manager even said that that was an area of concern. Not after the trade deadline, but before it. So it's not an this idea that the Yankee fans just have, oh, you guys just have such unrealistic expectation to go out. We've been talking for months, all season, basically. The Yankees got to get a right-handed catcher. Yankees got to get a right-handed catcher. Yankees didn't get a right-handed catcher. And then they go out the trade deadline. They don't add a right-handed. They don't add any catcher. Oh, Yankee fans, well, what do you expect, Thurman Munson? Oh, what do you expect, Jorge Posada? No, we expected a simple improvement, which should not have been hard to do. Somebody who was just average would have been a massive upgrade. But they couldn't even do that because they had to hang on to Dax Kilby. All these people now are going to tell, oh, no, Dax Kilby, he's going to be great. They're all the same people who told you that Anthony Volpe was going to be amazing or Jason Dominguez was the Martian. Go through it. If you're a Yankee fan, you know. It's almost as if the more the guy gets hyped, the worse they turn out to be. You know, Ben Rice was not a super hype prospect. Turned out to, at least so far, so good. Cam Schlittler kind of flew under the radar. Was not an overly hyped prospect. And look at that. Guy's been sensational.
But the hype guy.

0: guys, they never turn out to be, almost always don't turn out to be what you expect them to be. The one exception was Aaron Judge, and that's basically a decade ago now. 888-808-1019 is the telephone number, 888-808-1019. Coming up, we'll get more of your phone calls involved on the Yankees, on the struggling offense, which has only been struggling for months now. But we'll also hit on some Mets stuff. Every time you think you can put the Mets away, something pops up and something new, so we'll get into that coming up. Quick break, 888-808-1019. It is Gordon Damer, your overnight oasis right here on The Fan.
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I told you it was a quick break. 888-808-1019, the telephone number. All right, so let's hit on a couple of... before we do that, I did want to squeeze in... obviously, the World Cup is now over. No one is more happy about that than I am. But there's been a lot of back and forth with this whole FIFA situation. Their president. Yeah, president? He's the emperor? I'm not sure what he... Gianni Infantino, he had this plan to sell off pieces of it. People weren't happy. But he has now been... they have reaffirmed their full support for his presidency. World's soccer governing body attempted to present a unified front amid the turbulence caused by his controversial plans, with calls for him to step down. There was one line of this story. I love this. This is directly from an actual media story. However, the statement from FIFA said that, quote, FIFA will no longer tolerate any attacks on its integrity, good governance, and due process, and will take all necessary measures to protect and safeguard its name and reputation. Its integrity? What integrity? I don't know anything about that. I know they have no integrity. And there was a report someplace. One of the big things that happened was they had like this summit. And I don't know why, but Morocco had like a lot of sway in this thing. I don't know. Maybe they were the linchpin on the whole thing. But there was a report that Infantino told Morocco, if you support me, I'll make sure you guys get a World Cup. You don't need to know anything about soccer or FIFA, and you know they have no integrity. They are the most corrupt organization in sports known to man. But don't you insult their integrity. And there was also another story. I didn't pull this one up. But there's a lot of the cities which hosted this year's World Cup are still waiting for payment from FIFA. It's almost like, remember like the old, like they would tell stories about like the medicine man in like the 1800s, and he'd travel from town to town and he'd sell some snake oil or some potion, and people would buy it and think it was going to fix whatever ailed them. And then by the time they realize, oh, the medicine man is gone. That's FIFA. Wait a second. We got all these bills over here from this. Well, we're due to get millions of dollars from FIFA. Let's dial up FIFA. See what the... Oh, FIFA's not taking our calls. Yes, you got into bed with the most corrupt sports organization in all of sports. In all of sports. Nobody even really doubts this. The Olympic Committee, they try. They try to be more corrupt, but even they, filled with Olympians, they can't get to be as corrupt as FIFA. They are the World Cup champions. If they had a World Cup of corruption, FIFA would be Brazil. I mean, they are just the best at it. They're tops. But don't worry. The guy who had a secret plan to sell off pieces of the thing, he's got the full support. And so when you find out that Morocco is going to host the World Cup in 2045, don't be surprised. All right, heard it here first. 888-808-1019 is the telephone number, 888-808-1019. So a couple things with the Mets. There was the story the other day, I guess it was yesterday, that what now with Peralta traded, that Freddie Peralta, when he came on board, organized a sit-down between Francisco Lindor and Juan Soto. That the whatever their issues are so

pronounced that even a guy who just came to the team is looking to iron out whatever issues that, can be worked out between these two guys who look like that, you know, contract wise, they're going to be here for a very long time. They're going to be here. I know that there's been renewed talk that the Mets are going to look to trade Francisco Lindor this offseason. The problem with that is there's probably not going to be an offseason. It's not going to be a normal offseason. As soon as the World Series is over, I think the CBA ends on December 1st, there's going to be a work stoppage. And for anybody who's told you, you know what, Tarik Skubal went to the Dodgers, there's going to be a work stoppage. There was always going to be a work stoppage. What are you talking about? The work stoppage is not between the teams. It's between the owners and the players. I'm not a conspiracy guy, but I feel like that, yeah, I think that a lot of teams were excited about Skubal going to the Dodgers so that they can force the issue more in terms of the public opinion of hey, let's get a salary cap. We can't have the Dodgers winning all the, we can't have the Dodgers getting all these guys. But that has nothing to do with whether or not there's going to be a work stoppage. If Tarik Skubal stayed with the Tigers, if he went to the Braves, if he went to the Brewers, if he went to the there was always going to be a work stoppage. Always, always, always. So anybody who's telling you that Tarik Skubal going to the Dodgers increased the, that's ridiculous. But back to the Mets situation. The fact that Peralta, coming into a new team, felt the need to get these two guys together, at the end of the day, I think that these guys can still coexist on a winning team. It's more of a David Stearns problem where he's got to put a better team around him. If Francisco Lindor can go out and do what Francisco Lindor does, and Juan Soto can get healthy, and you know, whenever the next season, it's obviously not going to be this season. This season's over for the Mets. But if he can get healthy and do what Juan Soto does in a typical Juan Soto type year, there are far bigger problems at the Mets. These guys might not like each other, but you know what? They can coexist on a team. They don't have to be buddy-buddy. You know, it's not a pitcher and a catcher. It's not a double play combination. These guys can coexist on the same team as long as the production is what you expect the production to be. But it does kind of make you wonder if Francisco Lindor wants to be part of this moving forward. And that's what I said when the conversation first popped up before the trade deadline of, oh, maybe the Mets might want to move Lindor. Maybe they might want to. He's got his 10-5 rights. He doesn't have to go anywhere. But I would just think for a guy who's been part of this organization long enough, who probably felt like, you know what, this is my team. And then Juan Soto comes in and now it kind of feels like his team. Maybe he might want to go someplace else, especially if Mets aren't very good this year. The owner has come out and said they're probably not, if there is a 2027 season, they're probably not going to be very good that year either. And I would think that Francisco Lindor, while I he has the type of profile that should age well, maybe he doesn't want to stay on the Mets for that much longer, right? Like, it's not exactly been a fantastic go-round as a member of the Mets organization. So I would think that if there were to be an off season, if there were to be a 2027 season, and you can go and make trades at some point, that would make sense to me to at least see before you. It doesn't even matter about what you can get back or the relationship with Soto. Does he want to be here? Because if he doesn't want to be here, well then by all means you got to get him out of here. And if it does turn out like the numbers that are being thrown out there. And look, this is just the dance of negotiation. Who knows if there'll be a salary cap or not. But if the numbers are 250, 260, somewhere along those lines, with the amount of money that the Mets have and a lot of guys already, moving that salary I think would probably be more difficult, but it would be more beneficial to the Mets if this is a guy that doesn't want to be here anyway. The other thing with the Mets was this, this new pitcher that came up, Jeffrey Yahn. He's a reliever, and he finally made his major league debut, and he's got this thing that he does. When he strikes people out, he does like this leap on the mound.

0: like high up on the, and then almost does like a little bit of a moonwalk kind of thing as well. So if you've not seen it as of yet on your social media, this I'm sure is going to be all the talk tomorrow, because this guy is basically having a dance party on the mound every time. Now, I thought it was, I've seen him before in the minors, and I saw him do this. And especially when it was announced that he was going to get called up, that he like jumps up. I thought he did it for like the first strikeout. He does it for every strikeout. Every single strikeout, you're going to be jumping up on the mound. Like, I'm all for bringing joy to the game and personality to the game. At the end of the day, I don't really care. It's not my team. But you're going to do this every single time? Every single time you strike, because as a reliever, and he throws like 100 miles an hour, I would think you're going to be striking out. You're going to jump up and down every time you strike somebody out? Seems a little odd. The only two things I will say, and again, I like to see personality in the game. I think it helps the game, especially for young kids, you know. But it's baseball. Baseball guys are weird. Like, very rarely do you find out the beefs that people have in baseball. But sometimes it's something that went back like, oh, well, this guy celebrated too long 3 seasons ago, so I hit him with a pitch. It's like, you don't think about maybe letting things go after a certain period? No, they don't let anything go. They got very long memories. But two things. A, the first time that Jeffrey Yahn gives up a home run, he has to be prepared for the batter to do some type of celebration to him. Because whether he intends this as a rubbing it in the face of the batter when he strikes him out, that's the way it's going to come across. So I'm all for celebration, but just realize that if your celebration rankles, which it almost certainly will, you have to be prepared for it going the other way. So when he gives up a home run, if the batter jumps up in the air and like does a little bit of a moonwalk when he comes down, you don't get to complain about it either. And like, baseball's had guys, especially relief pitchers, who've done this in the past. And I always kind of go back to the when Turk Wendell came up with the Cubs, he had a lot of things. He brushed his teeth in between innings. I think he ate licorice or something in between innings as well. Or he jumped over the foul line. And I vaguely remember, I want to say it was Harry Carey, who, longtime Cubs broadcaster, pointed out, he said, essentially, you know, when you're doing that and you're pitching well and everybody's feeling, that's great. Nobody has a problem with that. It's all fun and games. But when you're not doing well and you've given up a couple of home runs or you're struggling and you're jumping over the foul line, then you just look like a jerk. So I don't know, maybe Jeffrey Yahn, as he gets more involved in Major League Baseball, he's not going to do this again. Jumping up and down every single time you strike somebody out feels like a bit much, but look, for him, that's fine. Just don't have an issue when people get offended by it or get upset by it, and they're going to kind of rub it in your face, because that's what it comes across as. You know, like when Cam Newton used to do like the Superman thing, any kind of celebration that you do, It's almost certain, and then maybe you shouldn't be worrying about what other people, how other people take it all the time, but you have to kind of understand that somebody is probably going to get upset by what you do. So just don't have a problem when Jeffrey Yahn gives up a moonball and somebody's dancing around the bases like you jump up and down every time you strike somebody out. And again, it would be one thing if you did it the first strikeout. But I would think as a reliever, especially in baseball now with the lack of contact that there is, more times than not, the outs you're going to be getting are by strikeouts. And just know, two things would not surprise me to put like the capper on this Mets season. One would be if Jeffrey Yahn, while jumping up and down, injures himself somehow. I mean, that's just kind of the way the season has gone. The other thing is, I saw the betting odds, that Pete Crow Armstrong has now pulled even in the betting odds with Shohei Ohtani. In that situation, it feels like that the tie will always go to Ohtani, because the writer, oh my God, Ohtani. It just kind of feels like, with as many things that have gone wrong in this Mets season, watching Pete Crow Armstrong go and win a National League MVP. That would just be kind of the, in all the bad trades that have been made at the trade deadline, that one, it feels like, and again, you didn't know what Pete Crow Armstrong was going to turn out to be at the time. He's blossomed, and you have to kind of give some of that credit to the Cubs at whatever they've done to kind of bring him along here the last couple of years to make him into the play, the, what he's done, what the Cubs have done as an organization. Some of that credit, maybe he doesn't turn out to be that player if he remained with the Mets, but he was with the Mets. The Mets traded him for Javi Baez for a couple of months, and this guy is now, is even with the great Shohei Ohtani for National League MVP. And that just, have the Mets ever had an MVP? I don't think that they ever have. Like, to watch this guy now and Pete Crow Armstrong go and win possibly an MVP with another team, and you traded them away, of all the prospects year in and year out that people have, it's very rare. Like, you can kind of count those, like Yordan Alvarez with the Dodgers getting traded to the Astros the way he did. Okay, fine, but the Dodgers have won multiple World Series. If that's the breakage, so to speak, on making trades to bring in, I don't remember, I didn't bring anything big on the Yordan Alvarez trade, but you can kind of feel a little bit better because the team has had success and they've won World Series and certainly seem like they're lined up to win three in a row. It's kind of hard to be, but we should have kept Yordan Alvarez. With the Mets going through what you'd have to say at this point is the most disappointing season in the history of the franchise, given the payroll and coming off of last year, the amount of change that you had in the offseason, letting Pete walk, breaking up the core, going on a new path, and to be terrible, just to suck right off the bat of the season, and not really have really, I know they have some young players, benches look good, and you know, some things to build on for the future, whenever the future is, but to now go watch a season where everything that could go wrong basically did. Every move that you've made in the offseason turned out bad, with maybe exception of Weaver, who's no longer on the Mets. And go watch Pete Crow Armstrong blossom into a National League MVP. It just kind of feels like the cherry on top of a season, doesn't it? 888-808-1019 is the telephone number, 888-808-1019. Coming up, we'll get more of your phone calls involved. We'll get back to some baseball stuff as well. Lots to do as we take you up until 5 o'clock. It is Gordon Damer, your overnight oasis, right here on The Fan.
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0: I've been pretty clear. I'm obsessed with TikTok. I just watch it all the time. Has anybody else gotten the AI Seinfeld episodes? Not yet, huh? Alex, you're on TikTok quite a bit. You've not gotten the AI. You're younger, so were you a Seinfeld fan?
1: I've watched some episodes.
0: Okay.
1: Yeah.
0: Yeah. I get like new episodes of Seinfeld, and look, they look almost like the faces look really like point on, like, and not Seinfeld looking today, like Seinfeld in its heyday and George in its heyday. And I just wonder, like, in 5 years, how much better? We're not going to be able to tell what's real and what's not. Like, it's really, really good right now. The other one I get a lot, and this is a little bit of a darker side, there is a series on TikTok where it is like a 1970s sitcom type feel, but it's all the characters on the show are serial killers. Have you gotten that one at all?
1: I have not.
0: BTK, what was it? Bind, tie, kill. That BTK is on there. The Long Island guy's on there. Eileen Wuornos, she's in it. I have not seen Dahmer. No, Jeffrey Dahmer. He has not been involved in the sitcom, but like, again, it looks so good. And that's what I end up watching it. It's like, man, they're just creating this out of nothing. And it looks like the real people back in their heyday, back when they, I shouldn't say that. 888-808-1019 is the telephone number. I get pulled in every single time. And it seems like the two main characters in the serial killer one is the BTK guy and the Long Island guy. Rex Huerman, that guy. They're big on it. And then they bring in new, other serial killers along the way. I've not seen one with Jeffrey Dahmer as of yet. 888-808-1019. Let's go back to the phones. We've got to Mike is in New Rochelle. Mike, what's going on, pal?
2: Hey, Gordon. What's going on, brother? Always a pleasure, man. When I punch out, I throw the radio on and
0: I appreciate
2: it. I hear
0: that.
2: You, man. You're just a good radio voice, man.
0: I appreciate
2: Mike. I remember back in, late 80s, I used to, stay up listening to Steve Summers.
0: Uh-huh. I thought you were going to say you were listening to me in the 80s. I was like, oh, wait a second. I'm not that old, Mike.
2: No. But, I'm a lifelong Met fan and mm-hmm. stuff like that. And, this was a bad season to watch. And when you brought up the fact that, watching us trade away, a couple of years ago, MVP, mm-hmm. It just brings me back to the point that, I've been a fan since 83 of the Mets, even growing up in the Bronx, I was a Mets fan. And this isn't the first time, man, and it sucks. Juan Samuel for future MVP, Lenny Dykstra.
0: Yeah, right.
2: You know what I mean? Kevin the Dope, I have no essence to play baseball, McReynolds, for future MVP, Kevin Mitchell. You know what I mean? Like,
0: yeah.
2: It just happens. You know what I mean? It happens, and I'm like sick of it. Just imagine, right? Armstrong, Benji, Ewing out there without Soto.
0: Right. I mean, you would feel a whole lot different about this season if you had that guy. And look, this season's been tough. But if you and I think that the one saving grace is you look at this Mets roster and you feel like we're not barren, right? Like if Benji comes through here and what you've seen with the pitching with McClain and Thornton and a couple other pieces.
2: Christian Scott looked
0: yeah,
2: fantastic.
0: I mean, he looks like a real piece as well. So, like, there are some things to look at, but the problem is that the guy who's running the show, David Stearns, had really nothing to do with any of those guys. All the other pieces, he's going to have to put those in place, and he's not done a very good job of that.
2: Yeah. With this kid that was pitching tonight, it was a little...
0: Jan?
2: I'm like the king of, like, useless information, mm-hmm. There was a buzz that San Diego, one of the reasons why San Diego was looking to get rid of Marjone, the lefty.
0: Yeah.
2: One of the teams, believe it or not, that they were trying to move off to, like in a three-way trade was with the Mets. And there were a couple of teams in the league very interested in this kid because of his talent and just his velocity coming off. They're going to tone it down, believe me. They're going to tone it down real fast. You know what I mean? But this kid's got talent. Coming out of the bullpen, and that's another good little thing to come out, towards the end of the year in this Titanic. Have a good night, brother.
0: All right, Mike. I appreciate the kind words. Yeah, well, look, you know, when I heard about him in the mind, I didn't realize he threw this hard. You know, the fact that I think last night he hit 101. I mean, he's got a real strong arm. It feels like everybody now throws 101 out of the bullpen, but he can. He certainly brings the velocity. I just don't like. I'm watching the replays of it. It seemed you're going to do that on every strikeout. I get it. You're excited. It's your first taste of the big leagues. This is what you do. You're going to jump up and down like that every single time. Just be prepared, because any reliever, you're not going to be perfect all the time. Somebody's going to, if he's throwing hard, somebody's going to hit it hard one time, and we'll see how he reacts to it, because it's coming. It's coming. Let's go to, Phil is in Jersey. Phil, what's going on, pal?
3: Hey, what's up, buddy? You know, the young kid, before I get to my question, he actually looks like an Aroldis Chapman type guy,
0: mm-hmm.
3: You know?
0: Yeah.
3: When I watched him pitch. And you're right about that. You know, like, you can't be showing up the other team like that, you know, and celebrating like that.
0: It's not,
3: you know, you're going to have problems,
0: yeah,
3: you know?
0: You know, for people who have not seen it yet, it's not a hop. He jumps up. It's like he's trying to dunk a basketball. He's jumping that high, and it's almost like he comes down. It's like Enrico Palazzo when he did, like, the strike three, and he, like, did a split behind. It's almost like that. It's really... it's very pronounced. But, yeah, somebody's – if pitchers still hit in the National League, I would wonder if he would still be doing this.
3: Right. My question to you is, because I really don't know the answer, if there is a lockout for mm-hmm. next year, how do the players – do they actually get paid?
0: No.
3: Or is there in their – they don't get paid?
0: No. If there's the workers, no. And they know that this is coming, so I'm sure that they are, you know, preparing for that. The union has prepared them for that. But no, if there's a work stoppage, there's no collective bargaining agreement. They have to agree on a collective bargaining agreement to get back on the field. So I would think that they do not get paid, no.
3: Okay, thanks. I know. I really didn't know the answer to that question, but thank you. I appreciate that.
0: Well, look, okay. I would think, Phil, that the owners are kind of hoping that at some point that they're going to be able – they're going back down the well that they've gone down before. And the last time they went down, if you remember, 94, owners were looking for a salary cap back then too. And the only reason why the 94 – and obviously the 94 strike wiped out the World Series. It went into 95 – back then, I don't remember all the specifics, but back then the owners wanted to try to play with replacement players. And eventually the dispute between the players and the owners eventually went to, I think it was federal court. I would think it would have to be federal court. And the owners lost. And it forced the owners and the players to get back to the negotiating table. You know, the owners were basically doing this to kind of break the union. And it did not work. And I think that even if the owners, there's not that many owners that are left, and some of the owners that are left from 94, it's not the same people. Like the Steinbrenners still own the Yankees, but back then it was George, now it's Hal. There's not that many, and it feels like that they forgot the lessons of 94. That they're going to, the owners are dead set, want to have a salary cap, they want to have it like all the other leagues. And I would just say, what is the goal of bringing on a salary cap? Because they're making it out as if it's going to improve competition. Is that the case in other leagues? Does the salary cap help the competition in the NBA? There's certain teams in the NBA that are bad forever. The Knicks used to be one of them. They have plenty of money, but they would spend it poorly. There was a salary cap. But it didn't help competitive balance there. The NFL, there's plenty of teams that are bad all the time. I root for one of them. Not this year. I'm on a sabbatical this year. But most years, I root for the Dolphins. They're terrible every single year. The Jets, terrible every single year. The Browns, terrible every single year. You're telling me that without a salary cap, things are going to be better? I mean, like, it didn't fix that there. But they are going to... At least in the court of public opinion, I think the owners want to present it to fans as, hey, if we can't have the Dodgers doing what the Dodgers do, and if we bring in a salary cap, they won't be able to do that, and that will compare that will improve competitive balance. It won't. But that's how they're going to try to sell it to the fans. And look, at the end of the day, it's not about the fans. Fans don't have a say in it. But I would bet if you were able to take a representative survey of baseball fans, and I don't know how many you would have to survey to get a real, true feel for it. I would bet that right now, salary cap in baseball among fans has probably never been higher than it is right now. And a lot of that is that the fact that the Dodgers doing what they're doing, the Dodgers are being very successful. And look, there's ways around what the Dodgers are doing that does not require a salary cap. A, get rid of deferred contracts. That's something the owners can do. They don't need the approval of players to do that. They don't need the approval of players. I think that's a bigger thing. And look, just simply make the rules more punishing for exceeding whatever, you know, you don't need to have a salary cap per se if the amount of money that you're exceeding the luxury tax, make it more punishing than what it is. The problem is the Dodgers, they just have more money than anybody else. That TV deal that they got, and you know, a lot of times people will say, when the Dodgers

0: Rodgers did what they did with Scooble, they'll point out, well, you know, any team can do what they, you know, all these teams are owned by millionaires. The Brewers owner, he's worth billions and billions of dollars. There's no owners in any sport that are digging into their pocket when they don't make the money from whatever the sport is. Steve Cohen's the one exception to the rule. He's kind of a unicorn in that way. But other teams are not taking money out of the one pot. They own the team to make the money. They're not going to intentionally lose money. The days of a psycho like George Steinbrenner are over, man. I don't even know if George was losing money, but he would spend whatever it took to win. Those guys are over and done with, and nobody is digging into their own finances to help fund their sports team. It's based on how much money the team makes, and the Dodgers make a ton of money as a result of that bankruptcy filing that everybody brings up back when Frank McCourt owned the team. The TV deal got ruled in such a way where the Dodgers are able to keep a larger portion. It doesn't go into the revenue sharing. And on average a year, the Dodgers make $334 million off their TV deal. A lot of teams don't have TV deals. So now those are problems that baseball has to fix, but that's not the players' problem. They want it to be able to make themselves more money. That's what it's about. It's not going to make your prices for tickets go down or improve competitive balance or anything like that. They're trying to sell it to you and that it's going to be a benefit to fans. It won't be. It will be a benefit to the owners because they'll make a whole lot more money. They won't have to spend it on the players. Fantastic. 888-808-1019 is the telephone number. Let's go out to Terry's in Jersey. Terry, what's going on, my man?
1: Hey, what's up, Damon? Go Buchanan, go Buchanan, go Buchanan.
0: He got me. Darn it. That has now ruined my week. See how quickly he does it now? Because he knows I get it. As soon as I hear his voice, he can't even change his voice. That's the same voice as always. I'm a little slow this one. It's 3:36 in the morning. You're supposed to have a little bit slower reaction time. It's all right. He can't stay away. I'll get him back again. Let's go out to Stuart in Brooklyn. Stuart, what's going on, my friend?
2: Yeah, good morning, Gordon.
0: Uh-oh. Stuart, what we got going on over there? We're making a little cake or something? What do you got?
2: No, just making some food.
0: Okay.
2: Gordon, this is ridiculous. No relief pitcher, no catcher.
0: The Yankees are perfect as is. They don't need to make any improvements. Cashman's in charge. Don't worry about it. It's all good.
2: You say that so I can hear the sarcasm in your voice.
0: Yes.
2: You say it from, I can hear it from miles away. This is stupid already. This has gotten way out of control. And what we got, Garcia and Ramos, please. What about the catching position where the catcher can't even hit the ball and the other catcher throws the ball into left field on a regular basis? And finally, they did the right thing at shortstop. We finally got our shortstop. For how many years? I don't know. But God willing, he'll be fine for at least, let's say, 10 years. Okay, so we don't have to worry about shortstop. Second base, Jazz Chisholm is taking the walk after this year. That he's not getting a 10-year contract or whatever he wants.
0: Yeah, I don't think Jazz is getting a 10-year deal. I don't think
2: he's not getting even an 8-year deal.
0: Yeah, I don't think so.
2: No, and second base, why is Volpe still there, please?
0: What do you mean?
2: He's in the
0: minors. They're not going to
2: put him at, now they want him to play second base?
0: No. It's good for his next team, but it's not. He should never play second base for the Yankees.
2: No. And who should play second base next year, if there is a next year?
0: Well, look, that's going to have to be decided. When next year eventually starts, I don't know that it's going to be 2027. Because I've said this before. The owners are more than willing to throw away 2027 in the pursuit of a salary cap. So there was there was a report not that long ago that, and who knows if it's true, if it's not true, that baseball executives have been told to be prepared not to play a single game in 2027. Now, again, is this the dance of negotiation? Hey, we're going to scare the players into accepting a salary cap. I really think that the owners are underestimating the resolve of the players and the players union if they think that just simply by canceling 2027 that the players are going to say, you know what? We can't do it. We're going to have to give into this salary cap. I think it's going to take at least 1 year to do that, and it seems like the owners are dead set on making sure that they come away finally, once and for all, with a salary cap. Now, at least they're not presenting it right now as if they need one because certain teams can't keep up or certain teams are losing money. They've tried that one in the past. This time, they're just going with, well, you know what? The Dodgers just make so much more money than we do. They spend so much more money. They're going to win everything. Nobody else can compete against the Dodgers. Going to have a salary cap. Again, maybe the Dodgers' money is a problem, but that's an owner problem. Again, make sure that you have you get rid of the deferred contracts. Go back and figure out a way where the Dodgers have to pay their fair share of the revenue sharing and all that type of stuff. Maybe increase the luxury tax. Maybe come up with some other things that would make more sense. I don't think that they... Can there be improvements made? Yes. But it doesn't have to be taking a sledgehammer to the entire sport where a screwdriver would do. But it seems like the owners are... They have their hearts set. Everybody else has one. They want to keep up with the Joneses, the Jerry Joneses. They want their salary cap. The NFL has one. The NBA has one. The NHL, even though we don't really... They have one, too. Got to have our salary cap. So the owners, they are... That is their goal. And I don't think it's their only goal, but that's the number one. So I would be very skeptical that they will play a single game in 2027. So who the Yankee second baseman's going to be in 2027? I will say this. If it's Anthony Volpe, cancel the whole season. I'll be fine missing out on 2027. I can't do it anymore. Can't do it anymore. Let's go out to Frank is in Queens. Frank, what's going on, my friend?
3: Hey, Gordon. I admittedly am not the biggest baseball fan in the world.
0: Okay.
3: You know, I grew up with the Mets in the 80s, so I follow it casually, and I dip in and out, and obviously I've been dipping out the last couple of years on the Mets. But I am a huge NHL fan, specifically the Islanders.
0: Okay.
3: And I can tell you that the NHL cap has been the best thing for that league in terms of parity, in terms of small markets, gaining some, parity to big markets like the Rangers and Montreal and Toronto. If you look at the last few cup winners in hockey, you have Carolina, you have Florida, Tampa. These weren't big hockey markets. And, you know, even like my Islanders, you know, when the Rangers were spending big money on the likes of Pavel Bure and Yager, you know, I went into every season knowing my team really couldn't compete. But really what the cap has done, it's forced hockey GMs to be good hockey GMs. And, you know, if they're up against a cap ceiling, they got to find a way to get in under that cap number. Also, in hockey, the cap floor is important, too. So it forces small market teams like Columbus and Nashville to pay their players at least, you know, what the minimum is. So those are my thoughts.
0: All right, Frank. Well, look, you're not a big baseball fan. I am. I'm not a hockey fan at all, so I can't really debate you on those points. But I will just say, in baseball, there are more than enough owners who are not looking to compete. And just take a look at, again, we don't know what's going to happen at the World Series. The Dodgers have won the last two, so everybody's going to point to, go look at the standings this year. This year, the standings... If you're trying to make the case that spending equals success, you would have a hard time doing that. That spending and spending alone, like you can't compete unless you spend this much money. Well, how would you explain the Tampa Bay Rays? How would you explain the Guardians, the Twins? Now, the Braves and the Phillies, they spend a ton of money. You know who also does? The Mets. And they are terrible. They've been terrible all season long. The Brewers don't spend a ton of money. They've made the playoffs, what, 7 of the last 8 years? So, like, it's kind of all over the map. Blue Jays spend a ton of money. Last place. Yankees spend a lot of money. going to be a wild card. It's kind of all over the map. Try to making a connection between, well, if you spend this much, you will be successful. Go look at the standings. It really doesn't bear itself out. 888-808-1019, the telephone number, 888-808-1019. Coming up, more of your phone calls. We take you up until 5 o'clock. It is Gordon Damer, your overnight oasis, right here on The Fan.
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0: Andy a telephone number. So I've been looking for a show to watch, like a scripted show. And I've really had a hard time after vacation. I really have not been able to find anything. So I saw a lot of reports about House of the Dragon, like that spinoff of Game of Thrones. So I guess it's been long enough now that the taste of the Game of Thrones final couple of seasons, which were just dreadful, finally got out of my mouth. So I said, you know what? Everybody's talking about it. There's not that many things that bring us together anymore. Let me dive in on the House of Dragon. That show stinks. It's not good.
1: I stopped watching after the first season.
0: Oh, it's terrible. You know, and they suck you in because it's only eight episodes a season. So you're like, you know what? And I'm not waiting for them. They're already out, so I can kind of catch up. I said, let me see the second season. Maybe the second season's better. No! They don't. All the good characters, they already burned in Game of Thrones.
1: Yeah, before the show even started, I already knew the story of the main character.
0: I kind of forgot the Game of Thrones stuff, but it's not very, like, they do a lot of interesting plot things, but the reason why you like a show is because you're invested in the characters, right? Like, you care about the characters, if they're good, you know, if they win, they lose, you know, whatever. A show's only as good as the characters and how invested you are in the characters. And I got to be honest, in the game, the House of the Dragon, I want all of them to die. I'm hoping they all get eaten by a dragon at some point. End of show. That would be a perfect show for me. And it was almost like that Stranger Things. By the end, I was rooting for the demon because my daughter was watching that show and it's like, it's all on all the time and everybody's annoying in the show. So, House of the Dragon, if you're looking for a new show, that ain't it. That's terrible. Also, since the last time I was on, we got the news, I guess it was on Saturday, about the great Vincent Pastore, Big Puss from The Sopranos, passed away. I like to show my son. My son's going away to college in a couple of weeks. So one of the things that we do at night is we sit and we watch TV shows, we watch movies. I showed him The Sopranos, and they have appearances. They do a podcast, I think it's called Talking Sopranos. Michael Imperioli and Stephen Sciarippa does it, and they did an appearance at one of the little theater in Montclair, the Wellmont, and it was back in the wintertime. It was Imperioli, it was Sciarippa, and it was Vincent Pastore, and it was like 2 hours long. They tell stories about the show, they take questions about the show, and it was really, they gave you some good stuff, and you know, you didn't really realize it, because with Vincent Pastore, when his character gets killed off, that's this, well, spoiler alert, if you've not seen The Sopranos, season two, I think it was the season two finale. And, you know, everybody always talks about The Sopranos. What set it apart was you were rooting for the anti-hero. Tony's, you know, a killer. And the fifth episode of season one, College, where he goes and he kills the guy. And he's, you know, HBO executives at the time were, you can't have him kill a guy. He's the main character in the show. But that's what set the show apart. To me, what really set the show apart was that they were willing to kill off a character like Big Puss, where in any other show, they would have strung that along for season. They wouldn't, a huge part of the show, a huge character in the show, and you think about it from the actor's point of view, and he kind of talked about this at the time. He was like a 50, 51-year-old guy. He had been acting for 10 years at that point. He gets to be on not just a show, not just a successful show, but like a rocket ship in terms of popularity. Now, he was in other big things. He was in Goodfellas. He was in Carlito's Way, I want to say. So he was in other things along the way. It wasn't like he was just a struggling actor who never had any success. But he gets to be on that show. And then at season two, he's written off the show. That had, and he talked about how depressing it was at the time. He's going and doing interviews and this and that. And like the rest of the family keeps going on without him. And here he was part of this rocket ship that was, as soon as that show hit HBO, it was basically all that anyone was talking about. So, and maybe it's because we're from the area and all that type of stuff. So very sad to hear that the Vincent Pastore passed away at the age of 80, but, you know, was not an actor originally, owned clubs, did a lot of other things, and he kind of talked about that as well. But all the best to him and his family, rest in peace and all that type of stuff. But, you know, there's an old line.

0: that is a Jamaican cricketer.
1: Uh-huh.
0: His name is Sheldon Cottrell. Whenever he takes a wicket, he gives a crisp military salute. And he's a fan favorite all around the world, wherever he plays. I would love you to look at that.
1: Okay. I will take a look at it. I'm not going to. I've got the show to do right now, Dickie, but I will take a look at it. Well, look, a military salute, I can understand that being a popular thing. It's not somebody jumping up and down every time they strike somebody out. And it just feels like, oh, can we take bets on how soon it's going to be before this guy lands the wrong way? I mean, in the Mets season, like for anybody else, I would say, okay, fine. This is your thing. Go do you. You know, this day and age, it's you're not hurting anybody, I guess. But in this Mets season, within a month, is this guy going to be on the IL because he came down wrong on his ankle? It was raining. It just feels like with the Mets season, that's the way things are going to go. And like when my team stinks, and trust me, as a Dolphin fan, they stink every single year. I just don't want to be part of the conversation at any point. Like, don't do anything to get everybody's attention. Now, this is a positive thing. He's celebrating a strikeout. I don't know. It feels a bit much. You're going to jump up and down every time you strike somebody out? Like the old line about act like you've been there before. Imagine if every guy jumps. I don't know. He's expressing joy. I guess it's a fine thing. I just would, I wouldn't want that. It would be one thing if he was fired up and he was pumping his fist like Java Chamberlain back in the day. People had a real problem with that. You know, at least he was like fired up about it. And that's become kind of commonplace. Are we going to have guys doing cartwheels behind the mound now and they strike somebody? Yeah, but everybody's got to be them. Don't say anything about my joy. Mike is in Manhattan. Mike, what's going on, my man?
2: Hey, Gordon, what's happening, brother? You know, it's the Hall of Fame football game tonight.
1: It is, yes,
2: football,
1: absolutely.
2: Do you have any interest in football?
1: I love football, and I will watch the Hall of Fame game
2: you
1: tonight
2: know, the
1: probably for 15
2: over.
1: Seconds.
2: You know that, right, Gordon? Well,
1: the baseball
2: season's
1: over.
2: It's over, right?
1: It's not. It doesn't end until October. It's not October
2: really?
1: Yet. Yeah.
2: What are the odds that the Mets are making the playoffs?
1: They're not very high. The Mets are probably not going to go on a run. Probably not going to go on a run. Although it would be kind of fitting, like that the Mets start to play really well, and not that they get back in the playoff chase, but just become like regular bad. At this point, there's nothing really to be gained. Like individual stuff, there's stuff to be gained. But there's not really anything to be gained by winning games. And until recently, the Mets were right in the thick for like the number one pick. So now they have a lottery, so you can only be like it's the bottom three, and they were in that bottom three. I don't think that they're in that bottom three anymore. But like if you're a Met fan, you're going to sit and watch the games. You're not going to, as much as we say, I'm not watching them anymore. There's just too many games that happen. You're going to check in. You're going to want to see how Benj is doing or how McClain is doing or how Thornton is doing or Christian Scott last night. There's enough things to kind of keep you interested as a fan, even if the team is not very good. And now maybe Jan is going to be another thing that you'll... Hey, is Jan in the game tonight? Is he jumping around on the mound? Is tonight the night he goes down with an ankle injury? Maybe that's another piece to keep you kind of interested. And yeah, I checked it out. No Met has ever won the MVP. I didn't think that they had. They've had, obviously, close calls. Francisco Lindor a couple of years ago. Back in the day, was it 88, 89? Darryl Strawberry came in second to Kirk Gibson that year. So they've had some close calls, but they've never had an MVP on their team. Now, they've produced other MVPs for other teams. Kevin Mitchell is somebody brought up earlier. It seems like PCA could, Pete Crow Armstrong could certainly be one this year. And for a season where a lot of things have gone wrong, to watch a young superstar center fielder, and think about, again, how much better you would feel about this season. Well, maybe not about the season, but like the future of the organization if you had a young center fielder like PCA has been in the middle of your youth

0: movement moving forward. And to now go watch him win the National League MVP can't make you feel very good. That's all I'm saying. 888-808-1019, the telephone number, 888-808-1019. I said it a little fast. 1019. Coming up, quick break. We'll get back into the baseball, the Yankees, the disappointment of the trade deadline, and last night's performance as well. Lots to do as we take you up until 5. It is Gordon Damer, your overnight oasis right here on The Fan.
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0: Phone number, it is Gordon Damer with you here on the Fan. Coming up at 5 o'clock, I believe it is Al and CeeLo today, and then Jerry and Willie Colon filling in for Boomer and Gio at 6. So lots to do, big doings here on the station later today as the Yankees last night go out. And again, the offense. It's almost like a trend at this point, isn't it? The Yankee offense is not very good. And it's not even good against bad teams. Like, the Cardinals are the definition of mid. They are, I believe, under 500 for the season. Let me make sure that I have that correct. Yes, 57 and 58. Although, if they keep playing the Yankees a little bit more, they won't be under 500. But the Yankees now go out and lose a series to the Cardinals at home, and the offense, again, a problem. Yankees had 4 hits on the night. They went 0-for-10 with runners in scoring position. And again, it wasn't like they were very good with runners not in scoring position. The Yankee offense is the problem. And it really has never been as bad as this. Like, during this Aaron Boone tenure, I don't think that you could find a time, or an extended period of time, where the Yankee offense has been this bad. And if only there was a time, like, if only there was a way to improve the team. Oh, that's right. They did have a trade deadline. And look at that. They didn't do anything really to capitalize on that. Now, they did bring in Luis Garcia Jr., who did play again last night, played at first base, went 0-for-3. They also brought in Elliot Ramos, who went 1-for-3 on the night, was actually able to slide successfully into second base. Was that him? Or was that, I forget now. Somebody slid successfully into second base. It might have been Garcia. No, it couldn't have been Garcia. He went 0-for-3. It was Ramos. And lost a shoe in the process. And then still was able, if only they could send that videotape to Jason Dominguez to show how to correctly slide into and maintain contact with second base, it would be a major improvement. But the Yankee offense continues to just be an absolute nightmare. This is not something that all of a sudden, you know, a lot of times the Yankees have good offenses during the regular season, and when they get to October, they can't score. Yankees are getting a jump on that in the regular season. They can't score in any month. So basically, since May, the Yankee offense has been as bad as any offense in Major League Baseball, and the Yankees, thanks to their starting pitching, has been able to kind of keep their heads just above the water. They've basically played 500 baseball since then. But they're going to be a playoff team this year, mainly because the American League is just not very good. And now find themselves tied with the Red Sox in the loss column in the chase for the wild card, and I guess the chase for the American League East Division title. Yankees, really, they're not breaking any speed records trying to go after the Rays, because the trade deadline came and went, and the Yankees made minor moves. They made a couple of additions, and look, when the Yankee offense is as bad as it is right now, any additions are needed, right? Garcia is able to slug a little bit. Ramos will give you a little bit of offense, too. But the Yankee offense continues to be the story. And look, I know a lot of Yankee fans were ticked off at the trade deadline. A lot of Yankee fans almost kind of felt like betrayed. Like, we've talked all season long about how the Yankee catching situation is as bad as it is, and how the Yankee offense is as bad as it is since Aaron Judge went down. And the Yankees were only able to add a couple of pieces here and there to improve a team that almost certainly is going to the playoffs this year, and one that could not really get less production out of the catching position, even though both of the teams that are contending with them in the American League East were able to add catchers at the trade deadline. And on Tuesday, Brian Cashman came on the Carton Show and gave you answers to all the questions. And it was basically that, you know, just relax. We have a sense of aggressiveness. I've heard that term a lot this year. The Yankees are just more aggressive this year. I'd never want to hear that again. Like all the things that you hear about the and all the narratives that fans have about the Yankee organization, that they just simply don't care that much, that they're content just being good and don't really care about being great, that Brian Cashman has a job for life. All of those things have basically been confirmed with the way the Yankees went about the trade deadline. They weren't looking to add some big piece. They're looking to work on the margins. It's going to be okay. It's going to be fine. Don't raise to Brian Cashman the idea that the Yankees aren't aggressive enough. He told you on the Carton show, well, if we're not aggressive, why do we bring back Bellinger? Why do we do this move? Well, you made those moves because that's what you do as a baseball team. That's not a sign of aggressiveness. That's just a sign of like keeping up with improving the team in the offseason. And it's not really even improving the team. It's just bringing back the same team that you already had. That's not a sign of aggressiveness. Sign of aggressiveness is going for it. And there's it's really hard with the it's like a perfect storm of factors this year between the impending lockout, the closing of the championship window with Aaron Judge and Gerrit Cole, and the deep needs that you had at a couple of various positions where you could have improved your offense at positions where it really needs it. You know, as much as I like Luis Garcia, you kind of already have a lefty hitting first baseman who is not exactly the best first baseman in the world in Ben Rice. You know, Ramos is fine in the outfield for now, but when Cody Bellinger comes back, that's not really going to help you all that much. Where is he playing then? Have the Yankees figured out a way to have seven DHs? It would be great if they would. I mean, they really compile a lot of those guys. The Yankees' needs were at second base, at shortstop, at third base, and at catcher. You had to improve. Those are the areas where it's the bottom half of the order, and you get no offense out of it. Now, they bring up George Lombard Jr. At least that so far, he's already displayed that he can field the position, which is a pretty big upgrade. We have not been able to say that consistently, really. Certainly not about Anthony Volpe. Now, what offense you get out of George Lombard Jr. here in his rookie season, we'll see. I don't really think you can expect much. So that's one that you can cross off the board. All right, we're not going to really expect much out of the shortstop position. What can we expect out of the other? Well, Ryan McMahon has never really been a league average offensive player. All right, so we can kind of cross that. Third base, we didn't improve there either. Second base. All right, Jazz Chisholm is at second base. Who knows, maybe Caballero starts playing more second base. Again, it's not really an ideal situation. There are no real good options to improve the offensive profile at second base. All right, so let's cross that one out. All right, then catcher. I keep hearing that the needle is pointing up for Austin Wells. That's only because the needle was lying on the ground up until a month ago. You know, this is not just a bad season for Austin Wells. He had a bad year last year, too. So now you have nothing at catcher. Couldn't improve on catcher. You have a starting catcher who has an OPS plus of 50. League average is 100. He's at 50. Couldn't improve on that. Even though both teams in your division that you're supposedly competing with, they were both able to add catchers. Well, the Rays added a left-handed hitting catcher. We don't need a left-handed hitting catcher. Yes, you do. How could you say you don't need a left-handed? You need a catcher. And you couldn't find one, even though multiple guys changed hands at the deadline. And it just goes back to all the narratives that we already kind of know about the Yankees. They're content. There's no pressure on Brian Cashman. Hal Steinbrenner's not distraught over the fact that the Yankees aren't going to catch the Rays. He's not out of his head thinking about the fact the Yankees haven't won a World Series since 2009. That's over with. The Yankees that you grew up with, that I grew up with, where it was an organization that was defined by winning, by championships, clearly that's done with. It's pointless for us as fans to be living at this level when the organization itself is not living at that level. They don't have those level of expectation. If the Yankees get into the playoffs this year and flame out in the wild card round, or if they were to get to a division series and then lose them, do you think they're losing any sleep about that? Do you think that they'll look at this season as a failure as a result? Of course not. Because Brian Cashman will tell you, we put together this great team. Every single year I hear about how he put together a great team, great players, they're ready to go, all these different things. It never fires. The plan never works. But the plan is flawless. Whatever the problem is with the Yankees since 2009, the issue is not the plan. The plan is fine. It's the players. Well, who brought in the player? The general manager. Oh, no, but it's not his fault. There's no burning desire. That is over with. So if you're a Yankee fan, and look, it's hard to kind of get over this because you were raised on, hey, championship or bust kind of mentality. And especially, it's not even like it's an unfair expectation. The Yankees is an organization. They don't go this long without winning a championship in their entire history. It's very, very rare. But the Yankees are cool with it. Brian Cashman's cool with it. Hal Steinbrenner is clearly cool with it. So if you're disappointed by the fact the Yankees didn't go out and make some big acquisition at the trade deadline or go and get a catcher or go and get bullpen arms, right? Like right now, the Yankee plan of success is razor thin. It's basically, hey, let's get our starting pitching to be next to perfect every single night. Hopefully we scratch out a couple of runs. And then at some point, Aaron Judge is going to come back and save us. What could possibly go wrong? What could possibly go wrong with pitchers, a couple of them anyway, who have never gone this deep? You know, Cam Schlittler, this is his first time around. I don't think Ryan Weathers has ever thrown this many innings before. They're relying on Carlos Rodon to come back and be part of the rotation. You know, Gerrit Cole is still coming off Tommy John surgery and is, what, 35 years old? Like, and pitching it in and of itself is kind of an injury-plagued position in Major League Baseball. But that's the Yankee plan. And if the plan doesn't work, the problem was not the plan. The problem was the players. The Yankees, often wrong, but never in doubt. These are clearly this is the only way things could have gone because the price tag was just too high. The price tag for the Yankees was just too high. It wasn't too high for everybody. It was too high for the Yankees, which would make you rely on the judgment of the Yankees. And this is a team under the current regime, the owner, the general manager. I'll leave the manager out of this. The Yankees at one time, and look, great teams and great. Sometimes you got to take a risk, right? You can't lose what you put in the center of the pot, but you can't win much either. And the Yankees have become obsessed with status quo. The Yankees are pathologically cautious, where they don't want to risk anything. They are more than content being good. They have no real interest in being great. If it happens, fantastic. That will be the one time we won't hear the playoffs are a crapshoot. But if the plan doesn't work, just know the problem was never the plan. The plan was always flawless. The problem is it's the players. 888-808-1019 is the telephone number, 888-808-1019. All right, so then the other big story yesterday, look, the game itself, that was the bad news, right? The offense doesn't fire. They were, what, 0 for 7 billion with runners in scoring position? No, it was only 0 for 10. I'm getting carried away. But the good news yesterday was that Aaron Judge has now been able to at least start some light running. And I heard, hey, good news. Aaron Judge is making progress from where he was, right? Like he wasn't able to do any running before, and now he's able to at least start running. He's able to do some light physical activity, and he did maintain that he will be back this season. And I hope he's right, because if he does not return, the Yankee season is over. Right, like we don't have to worry about October. We're going to be let down in October. No, we won't. We're kind of expecting it. Like we just have to get to October, and then we will almost certainly be let down immediately, based on how poor the Yankee offense has been since May. Small sample size. Only since May. It's only like 2 months. But Judge says that, you know, he's going to be back. And they had a new set round of tests to check out the injury. And, you know, people are making it out as if this is really good news, right? And I guess it is better than the worst news. But I don't know that if it's just better than the worst news that it's actually good news. You know, it's now been over 2 months since Aaron Judge went on the injured list. And we're only at the stage where he is cleared for light activity. I don't know about you, but it feels like I'm seeing the back-to-school specials around. I know I'm taking my kid off to college here in a couple of weeks. Like, the playoffs are not that far off. And we're more than 2 months into this injury. And I appreciate the fact that he's being optimistic. I appreciate the fact that the Yankees maintain that he's going to be back at some point this year. He says he's going to be back at some point this year. To me, that's just wishful thinking. I don't see how anybody can actually have any real stake on whether or not Aaron Judge is going to return this year. He doesn't even have really the first step along the way to swing a bat or throw a ball, and we're more than 2 months into it. It's back like when he originally got tested and there was just some healing. That was after 6 weeks. There was some healing. We got a long way to go and a very short time to get there. So I appreciate the optimism. It feels like a typical Yankee thing. No, speak no ill, right? Don't ever say anything negative about anything. The injury, it's going to be fun. I'll be back this year. I need to have a little bit more tangible signs of actual progress rather than some light running in the outfield to have confidence that in less than 2 months, Aaron Judge is going to be back to save the Yankees. 888-808-1019, the telephone number. Let's go back to the phones. We'll go out to Doug is in Glen Cove. Doug, you're next up on the Fan.
1: Hello, yeah. I was kind of confused on how you was, like, explaining the trade deadline. I thought the Yankees kind of made good moves. They grabbed the outfielder and Elliot Ramos, who could play all three positions, with 3 years of team control.
0: What do you care about team control? Do you know what's going to happen? Like, they always bring that up, team control. They got team control for 3 years.
1: Yeah, we get rid of John Carlos Stanton. We got Trent Grisham's not going to be there next year. You're going to need someone that plays three.
0: You don't even know, Doug, that there's going to be a season.
1: I mean, baseball is going to happen again. And he's still under team control.
0: Oh, great. Maybe in 20. He's not a very good offensive player. He'll hit a couple of home runs.
1: 20 home runs as a righty in San Fran.
0: Yeah, okay, great.
1: 20 home runs on the Yankees right now.
0: And how were the Yankees able to get him for absolutely nothing? Why do you think that was?
1: We didn't. We gave him a 6'7" lefty pitcher and the range.
0: Right.
1: What do you mean? That's a top prospect. Like, we didn't, like, our farm wasn't that big. That's why we couldn't get any of the catchers.
0: Yeah, of course not. No, you can't. The catchers got moved at the deadline, but the Yankees didn't get one. We knew they needed one all season long. They didn't get one. But they got a guy who can't really field, doesn't really run that well, doesn't walk at all, strikes out a ton. He hits a couple of home runs. That's fair. And given the state of the Yankee offense, that is an improvement with the injuries that they have right now. But if the idea is, hey, Yankees are going to get to the playoffs this year, what is the team going to look like in a best-case scenario? I would guess that Elliot Ramos is probably not going to play. If Cody Bellinger comes back, if Judge comes back, they're not going to all of a sudden bench Trent Grisham either. I don't know that you want Ramos playing center field on a regular basis either. I don't know that I want Grisham play, it's not exactly great options there. But he's not exactly going to play. And this is the big moves that we made at the trade deadline. The other big move you made, Garcia, I think that's the better of the moves. At least that guy can really hit. Okay, great. Where's he playing? If Giancarlo Stanton does come back, which, again, when it happens, wake me up, but you know, one of the reasons why Brian Cashman gave for they don't want to put Ben Rice behind the plate was because they don't want to break up his development in this season where he's been so good. Well, then how does that mesh with bringing in another lefty hitting first baseman who's not very good at the position either, who's essentially a DH? Can't really play second base. He's pretty bad defensively there. Are they improvements over what the Yankees have, right? Yeah, I guess they're improvements. But is it an actual plan to be successful come October for a team that the championship window is closing quickly, if not already closed? I have a hard time believing that. And again, a lot of this is based, you're basing this a lot on the judgment of the person in charge. We've seen how these things have gone in the past. And if it doesn't work, just know it won't be because the plan failed. The players failed. Got it. 888-808-1019, the telephone number coming up. More of your phone calls. We're getting into some Mets stuff as well. Lots to do as we take you up until 5 o'clock in the warm-up show. It is Gordon Damer, your overnight oasis right here on The Fan.
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0: Hey, it is Gordon Damer with you here on The Fan, 888-808-1019. Yeah, I was mentioning the House of the Dragon before. That stinks. But I have to see it. I have to see it through, unfortunately. Like, when I get into these things, I don't stop movies midway through. I don't stop series generally midway through. I was trying to find a documentary. You know, back in the day, HBO used to be the place to go and get a really good documentary. They put work into it. It wasn't just turning out content like Netflix does. It was cheapo documentary. I can't even figure out a way to tell a story that's coherent. They leave out major details, all that type of stuff. I don't know what happened to HBO. Maybe it's that merger with Max. If you go on their documentaries, I would say half of the documentaries on HBO now are about sharks. They have so many. Who are these people? And look, I loved Jaws as a kid. It's my favorite movie of all time, probably. Perfect movie blockbuster. The first movie blockbuster, summer blockbuster. But every other documentary on HBO now is about sharks. They don't have that much to tell you. They're not that in day. Like, okay, they swim, they eat. All right, good. Great. It's not that much. But unfortunately, HBO, they're going down that shark well. 888-808-1019. Let's go back to the phone, shall we? Let's go to Pat is in the Bronx. Pat, what's going on this morning?
1: Good morning, Gordon. Nice to hear your voice.
0: Same with you.
1: You know the expression bread and circuses?
0: Bread and circuses. I don't believe I know that one.
1: That was a symbol of the Roman Empire. Keep the folks fed just enough.
0: Ah, yes.
1: And provide them with entertainment.
0: Mm-hmm.
1: And you won't have an uprising.
0: Yes. This is about the Yankees, I'm guessing.
1: About baseball in general. Mm-hmm. There's a salary cap coming up, probably. And it just seems the way we're moving is just to provide a product that's entertaining. Why doesn't the luxury tax work? I think it's because when you give a team money, they'll make quote-unquote capital improvements and charge more per ticket, and they don't improve the team in terms of competitiveness. We're trying to make a bad guy out of the Dodgers. The Dodgers aren't the bad guy. The bad guy is the money folks, the folks who want to make every single dollar out of these starving fans. And I'll say starving fans because they're taking food out of their kids' mouths to go to the ballpark.
0: Yeah, I mean, look, it is very expensive to go.

0: the games. You know, I'm certainly shaded by the living around here, right? Like, there's nothing cheap at the ballpark. The parking's ridiculous. The food's outrageous, and people pay it. So, you know, but in terms of the finances of baseball, again, not that a work stoppage is going to be dictated by public opinion, but I find it hard to believe that fans are going to get roped into this idea that if you give the owners a salary cap, the sport is going to be more competitive. We don't know what's going to happen this year, and even last year. Really, the Blue Jays should have won the World Series. I know they didn't win the World Series, but they should have won the World Series. And that really would have kind of upset the apple cart in terms, well, you know, you can't beat the Dodgers if they just lost last year. So look, maybe they're going to win three in a row. It certainly seems like it's lined up that way. But as we sit here right now, go through the teams and what they spent. Based on what the payrolls are right now, the number one team in the sport is not the Dodgers, it's the Mets. So you can spend money and do a terrible job at it, and the team with the lowest payroll right now is the Guardians. And they would be, I think, a playoff. I know they're tied for one of the wild card spots. But run through it. Mets terrible. Dodgers great. Yankees pretty good. Phillies pretty good. Blue Jays last place. Braves pretty leading their division. Cubs pretty good. Astros okay. Padres, I don't know if they're going to make the playoffs. Boston, they're top 10. They're the hottest team going right now. We'll see if that cools off. Right behind them, the Tigers. They're the team selling off. Brewers are 19th in payroll, making the playoffs every single year. The Rays, 23rd. They lead their division. You know, it's hard. The White Sox are going to the playoffs where they're, what, 25th or 26th. It's really hard to say that there's a direct correlation from what you spend to success. Certainly not this year. Let's go out to Ted is in Jersey. Ted, next up on the Fan.
1: Yes, thank you very much. Yeah, enjoy your show. Yeah, as far as TV, I think Tulsa King is good. I don't know if you've seen that. Or
0: I don't have. What is that? Is that the Paramount? Yeah, I don't have Paramount. I've refused to get any more streaming services until we cut streaming services, Ted. So if I do add Paramount, we got to get rid of something, and nobody wants to get rid of anything in my house.
1: Well, that's as good as The Sopranos. People may disagree with me.
0: Okay.
1: But anyway, on baseball, I worked in baseball. I've worked in scouting for the Yankees years ago, and the problem is, recently, baseball, Major League Baseball, allowed 54 minor league teams to be eliminated. So you're not building baseball players. The other thing about baseball and the New York Yankees in particular is, a couple of years ago, I can't blame them completely because they did have Juan Soto. They tried to re-sign him, and they couldn't. And they did try players that – where all the players go now? The free agents, most of the really good ones, especially the Asian ones, they go to the Dodgers. So it doesn't matter – they go to the Dodgers. That's another problem. But the other problem is Aaron Boone, nice guy, but be honest. If he wrote a book on baseball, how to play, who would buy it besides his family? I mean, you look at the Red Sox. Now, when their coach got fired in April, everybody said they're done. Then they get an unknown guy, and look what he does, because he's teaching. They're working with the players. Another team, the Brewers. Murphy, look at the manager. Look how they teach the guys. The White Sox. The coach they have, it makes people say, well, a manager doesn't make a difference. The teaching, the coaching, it does make a difference. You can't just get these guys in and throw them on the field. It doesn't work. Aaron Boone doesn't teach anything. He had Volpe up. The guy won a gold glove, and the guy fell apart. What happened? No one asked. I heard the interview the other night with Cashman, and, you know, they were good questions, but they never get to the meat and potatoes. And then you have touched on it. The guy has job security. He's been there 30 years. That's very nice. But look at the White Sox turnaround. They had the worst record than the New York Mets of 1962 last year. Look how they turned it around. You got to look at those situations. Somebody is teaching these players. There's something the Yankees, I mean, like you said about Dominguez, they're not learning something.
0: For Dominguez to have played, and Ted, thanks for the phone call, for Dominguez to have played as much baseball as he has, and for him to not be able to improve to just an acceptable level in the outfield, I was a believer because I see the bat, and when he hits the ball, he hits it hard, and he's got speed, he's got individual abilities. But in terms of baseball, or as they

0: say the baseball IQ, it's not there. Every time a ball was hit in the air, it was an adventure. And even if it wasn't hit in the air, sometimes it was hit on the ground, rolling along the wall, he couldn't get it. Sliding into bases, was it like, this is like basic stuff. Well, look, the Yankees, the plan here, could you imagine anybody back when Aaron Boone got named the manager in 2018? If I said to you, we'll be here in 2026 and the Yankees will still not have won a World Series, and that anybody would be thinking to themselves, this is fine. It's going along great. But the problem is clearly with us fans. We have to completely alter our expectations of the organization, because while they're the ones that have changed the agreement, they're not changing it back. If this trade deadline did not show you that the Yankees, they're going to go for it this year, if they're not doing it now, when would they ever do it? Especially in things that are crystal clear. Have to be able to go get a catcher. Well, look, some years, no catchers get traded. All right, well, there was nothing you could do. No, this year, they were two catchers that got traded. The Yankees didn't add any relievers ever at the deadline either. That would have been, you would have been able to get such good odds that the Yankees aren't going to add a reliever at the, at least one at the trade deadline. So when it hasn't worked so far, there's never an issue with the plan itself. They'll just keep going on. And as fans, you got to lower your expectations. Lower your expectations almost to the same level as the Yankee offense. Like, that's how low you have to get the expectations. You got to get them down that low. Yankees aren't going to be making some, all of a sudden, right? They're not making any major changes at the deadline. They'll pick up a piece here or there because they can add a piece here or there without any major pieces moving. They don't want to go for it. Because to the Yankees, it's not about the now. It's about the long haul. And the way you keep it good for the long, you don't give up young prospects, because you're going to need those prospects maybe to blossom, but more than likely just to kind of fill the roster, because you're spending all this money on these players, so you have to have some roster fill. So it's going to be those young players. And if they're not good, it doesn't matter. They're going to get opportunity after opportunity after opportunity, because you need those young players to be able to round out, because the payroll being what it is, they're scraping up against the ceiling of what the owner wants to pay. So the Yankees are not the only one. They're not in the worst position. I hear people, oh, Cashman's the worst GM. He's not the worst GM of all time. He has a good team every single year, but it's clear that the expectation of what defines success within the Yankee organization has changed. At one time, it was World Series. Got to win World Series. This is a organization that is about the ultimate success. That's not the case anymore. And it could not be any more clear than what happened at the trade deadline. 888-808-1019, the telephone number. 888-808-1019. Coming up, we'll get a couple more phone calls in as we take you up until 5 o'clock. And the warm-up show comes your way then. I'm Gordon Damer, your overnight oasis, right here on The Fan.
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is Gordon Damer with you here on The Fan. 888-808-1019, the telephone number. So we talked a lot about the Yankees this morning. Yankees go out and another bad offensive performance. Pitching held up its end of the bargain, but they lost the Cardinals 3-1. So now they're losing series against the mid-Cardinals at home because they can't score. Despite the two additions that they made at the trade deadline. But yesterday they get the news about Aaron Judge. And I guess, you know, more people have viewed this as a positive because at least it is some sort of progress. I just look at it as this is not enough progress with the amount of time that is remaining. You know, you think about the playoffs. Well, that doesn't happen till October. They got time. No, the playoffs this year actually start in September, September 29th. So I think it's starting today. They have 53 days until the baseball playoffs begin. That feels like a lot to have happen in Aaron Judge's recovery for him to be. Now, he continues to maintain he's going to be back. The Yankees continue to maintain he's going to be back. Is that based in reality? Is that based in something? I don't know. They're not giving you that, and that's fine. They're, you know, keep it quiet or whatnot, but they've maintained this entire time that they do expect him back, but just kind of, and look, I'm not a doctor, obviously, but he's been gone since May, the end of May. He had 6 weeks where he did nothing as a result of this injury. When they first tested him then, he had some healing. Wasn't completely healed, obviously. He had some healing, which is, to me, pretty close to no healing. Like, the stages of healing are none, some, most, all. He had some healing. That's almost like, to me, looking like, let's see if we can find some sort of positive. There was some healing. So he had some healing. Still couldn't do anything. So that was a couple of weeks ago now. They have another series of tests, and now he's able to do some light running and some resistance work. Does that feel like enough improvement in this period of time where it's been over 2.5 months and now he can lightly run? Hasn't been able to swing a bat, hasn't been able to throw a ball. And that's where the real test is. Now, I guess slow and steady wins the race. But to me, what the news, none of the news here has been good. Like from the injury when it happened to the first set of tests to this set of tests, I don't feel like any of this has been good. Because it's not just about getting him physically able to play in a game again. You have to kind of ramp him up. He has not swung a bat in months. He's not thrown a ball in months. He's been able to start some light activities. Like, does that seem like that's progressing quickly enough? You know, if we were in June and you said, hey, he's going to start doing some light running now and maybe that would be like, okay, yeah, some light run. All right, yeah, you just got to get him up ready to go by, you know, late August, early September. I think the best case scenario is at this point you're going to get him back mid-September, late September, if at that. Hasn't been able to throw, hasn't been able to swing a bat. And it feels like that's kind of what exacerbates the injury in the rib is the torque of swinging a bat in that rib. So if you want to look on the pod, maybe in the dark cloud early in the morning on a nice Thursday, you don't want to be brought down. I'm sorry. I'm going to bring you down because no matter what any of these people, Judge says it, the Yankees say it. I think that this all is all based in fantasy right now. Like, they don't really know, but they're going to put on a positive spin because that's what the Yankees do, right? They don't like any negatives. They don't like to be brought down. They don't want to focus on the negatives. They like to keep a happy ship. So they're going to focus on the positives. And, yeah, no, he's going to play for sure this year. I don't know what they're basing that on. There's no timetable for him to return. So until you have a timetable for, hey, he's going to be back at this point, it's hard for me to believe that he's going to be back at any point.
Now, the Mets story last night, Mets get a 6-5 win against the Guardians in 10 innings. I looked at it. Yeah, the Mets have dropped out of the best odds for the number one pick. They're now fifth in the MLB tankathon. They only have an 8% chance. Oh, they had a 19% chance. Now they have an 8% chance. But, of course, the story that everybody's going to be talking about later this morning is, of course, this Jeffrey Yan, who the Mets have, this reliever who's come up. He made his major league debut last night, and he's a reliever. And when he strikes people out, and look, he throws hard. He was throwing like 101 last night, so he struck out a couple of guys. But when he strikes people out, he likes to celebrate it. You think, okay, what's the celebration? He pumps his fist or he shouts to the crowd. No, he likes to jump up in the air.

0: And I don't mean like a little hop step. No, no, no. He likes to jump up as high, I think as high as he can get. He looks like he's trying to like dunk a basketball. That's how high. And then he does like a little moonwalk thing after that's over. So I'm sure that this, you know, baseball, there's lines drawn. You're celebrating? Oh, that's not part of the game. I don't really care that he celebrates. It is a little weird to me that this guy who throws this hard, I would think he's going to have a good strikeout rate. He's going to jump like this every single time? Every time he strikes somebody out? That feels like a little bit much, no? Aren't you going to get tired of jumping around on the mound like that? Feels a bit much. But I'm sure people will have plenty of reaction to it. And the only thing I would say, I don't hate it. I don't mind when there's celebrate. It does feel like in a Mets season, there's not that really much to celebrate. But it's the guy's first time in the majors. Okay, fine. Just be prepared because it's going to happen. Somebody's going to hit a home run against him. And when that guy does cartwheels around the mound, you know, around the bases, you don't get to complain. Like, if you like to celebrate, you can't complain when other people celebrate, and it's only a matter of time before somebody takes him deep or he has a bad spell, and that jumping stuff will wear off very, very quickly. Like, it's going to be the toast of the town here because it's new and it's exciting, and the guy just gets called up to the majors. He's been through a lot. He's had Tommy John surgery. He's bounced around. He's now finally made the major leagues. I'm telling you right now, when every reliever struggles at some point, when he struggles and he's striking somebody out and the Mets are down 8-0, the reaction, it will wear off very, very quickly. 888-808-1019. Let's squeeze in some more calls here before we hand things off to the warm-up show, top of the hour. Let's go out to Larry is in Jersey. Larry, what's going on, my man?
1: Good morning.
0: Hey, Larry.
1: The real problem with the baseball labor strife is this.
0: Okay.
1: The owners got into this situation because they couldn't exercise restraint. They went wild.
0: Well, yeah, I mean, you have some that go wild and then some that don't go wild at all. Like, they're the opposite of wild.
1: Well, but the problem is that the people who went wild have created a problem for everybody. The way to solve this problem is to give part of the ownership to the players' union. Let the players' union be like a 25% owner of the teams. Then they can share, and they have nothing to fight about.
0: Yeah.
1: They have an agreement.
0: Well, look, they're going to have to work out an agreement. I don't know what it's going to look like. I'm fairly certain it's not going to be that. But I hear your point, right? Like, all these problems that the owners are presenting in terms of money and spending and all, those are all owner problems. They're not player problems. Like, why should the players have to solve and fix the owner's problems that the owners have? Like, the players didn't decide to all of a sudden allow deferred contracts. It's not the players' issues that the Dodgers are making all this money with their TV deal and it doesn't have to go to, like, that's above their pay grade, actually. But yet the owners are going to try to force the players to fix the owners' problems rather than trying to just, you know, tweak the current rules that will allow the sport to continue to play. Like, there's nothing more self-destructive for baseball than to not have baseball games. And look, a lot of us, I know myself, I think if you're up at this hour, you're probably old enough to remember the 94 strike. Baseball eventually recovered from that 94 strike. It's a very different world than 1994. The amount of options that people have in terms of entertainment, that if baseball goes away for a year, and even the 94 strike, it took a while for them to be able to recover. And how did they do that? Steroids! So I don't know that maybe that's what they'll try to throw at the problem this time around. But like I would think it's never been harder to hold fans, the entertainment public's attention. If baseball goes away for a year, and look, I'm a sucker. Baseball will go away, and when it returns, I'll be back. And a lot of us will be. But there's a lot of people that won't be. And they'll find something else to do with their time. This is not 1994. Social media, streaming shows, this thing, that league. They'll find something else to do with their time. They did for a while after 94. It did not come back right away. It wasn't like people were celebrating the return of baseball. Took a couple of years. 888-808-1019.

right now that if they were to suffer a major injury to one of their starters, like if Cam Schlittler went on the IL for a significant period of time, maybe then they could drop off to the level that would be necessary. Right now, the Yankees, even as bad as they've been, and since Judge went down, they've essentially been a 500 team. I think they're either one game over or one game under since that point. But right now, they're 64 and 51. There's three wild card teams. Yankees are one, Red Sox are two, and then the Rangers, the Guardians, the Orioles are all within a game. The Mariners are also within a game. The Twins are within a game. So there's a bunch of teams that are within a game. All of those teams are under 500. So even as poorly as the Yankees have played during the loss of Aaron Judge, they're still being able to maintain based on the fact of how good they were when he was there. So they're still, you know, 13 games over 500. And if you go to the old run differential, which team could make, there's not a single team in the American League in terms of the wild card chase that has a plus run differential on the season outside of the Tigers. The Tigers are the one team, and they sold off, and they're, you know, two or three games out of a wild card spot. So is it possible that some team comes up and tries to catch the Yankees? I think you would have to suffer some significant injury, especially the pitching rotation, because that's the one thing that's kind of holding it together. And it's very easy to figure out, hey, can the Yankees win this game or not win this game? Basically, it comes down to have the Yankee pitchers given up a run. If they have given up a run, the chances are the Yankees are probably not going to win the game because their offense is that bad. It's consistently been that bad. It's not a small sample size anymore. It's been since Judge went down. Since the end of May, June, July, into August, we watch and scoring runs is like pulling teeth. And that was even when Bellinger was there. So if the Yankee pitchers give up a run, chances are they're not going to win. Now, if they don't give up any runs, then they got a chance. And that's essentially what they have to do. They have to, if you are still holding out hope that the Yankees can go on a run this year, get into the playoffs, get hot, they'll be that team this year, right? Because now in baseball, it's like all the other sports. It's just get into the tournament, get hot at the right time, and you go on a run, you win a championship. Maybe the Yankees can be that team. The problem is that with the way that the team is put together right now and based on the injuries they have, and I kind of agree with you, like, to say for sure that Judge is going to be back at some point, it's just wishful thinking. Like, we have no real timetable for when that's going to happen, and it has to start moving here pretty soon. We got less than 2 months to go before the playoffs start, and in the last 2 months, he's graduated from doing nothing to running slightly. Slightly running, or lightly running. Whatever, slightly running, lightly running. That's where we've gone. So there's a lot of stuff to do in a short period of time. So I can understand any fan who says, you know what? I don't really trust the Yankees' judgment on this. I don't think Judge is coming back. You know what's not coming? Me, I'm not coming back. They're playing me off already. That's going to do it for us for tonight. Thanks to the callers. Thanks to Alex, who was doing the job behind the scenes. Thanks to the callers, except the Go Buchanan guy. He got me again, that Go Buchanan. I hate that guy. I'll get him back. Don't worry. If you did not get us on the phone, you can certainly hit me up on Twitter. You can find me on X on Twitter. It's the same thing, at Gordon Damer. I'm back with you tomorrow night starting at midnight, 5 hours. We'll get into some football then as well. Who knows? Maybe the Yankees will score a run. The warm-up show is coming up next right here on the

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1: Good morning, campers.
2: Al and Jerry. Don't worry, it's only an hour long, and most days it doesn't suck.
3: Well, good morning to you. Happy Thursday. No Al, no Jerry. We did this yesterday, so you should be familiar at this point. You got Lopresti and Fliegelman, Fleelo, to get your Thursday morning started. Warm-up show. Mike is here. He's got his Knicks championship shirt on today.

0: And the chair level is correct to begin the show today as opposed to yesterday. Is that right?
1: Yes, it's much better today.
0: And you got to the bottom of what happened with said chair yesterday.
1: I did. We were joking. Who comes in here anymore outside of this show? It was Al Cintron getting ready for his show. He always takes a picture for social media. So yesterday I ended up seeing that picture on social media. And because I saw him in the morning, I knew he was wearing the same shirt. So
0: he comes in here to take a staged pic for social media.
1: Well, I think he also like gets ready a little bit in here. There's a computer at this
0: station.
1: All right,
0: station, so this is prep spot?
1: Because Tommy is on the air, or whoever's on the air when he comes here.
0: And all of our empty newsroom desks are...
1: I believe it was...
0: We love Al.
1: The fans, the dehumidifiers and everything.
0: Okay.
1: The noise in the newsroom.
0: So
1: you joked yesterday. You missed the entire show because you couldn't hear it over what was going on out there.
0: Yes. Sorry, I had to make that noise one more time. Yes, I did. I did miss that. That is correct. All right. So he came in here, and he's like Jerry Recco. He likes to be low to the ground. Evan Roberts used to be that way as well. Now he does his full show standing up next to Tiki Barber, which is interesting.
1: Well, I imagine that has to do with Evan's back.
0: Yeah, I would think so. Though, I thought... I'm not an expert on this, so I'll leave it. I thought that was a Tiki thing, like, you know, for like, Tiki's a very in shape man, you know, like he does push-ups and stuff during the breaks and whatnot. So I thought he inspired Evan, but maybe it is a back thing that Evan led the way with, or maybe it's both. I don't know.
1: Again, that was just me guessing. I didn't ask him.
0: Yeah, we don't know. I don't know either. We have my good buddy Paul Rosenberg on the other side of the glass today in for Rami, who's taking yet another day off.
1: You mentioned my Knicks shirt. Rami and I both have this same one. We've joked about it, so I made sure to wear this when he was not here so we didn't accidentally come in and match on the same day.
0: That would have been cute if you guys did, especially for TV purposes. You guys in there
1: We were looking
0: matching.
1: To avoid that.
0: No, see, that would have been fun. That would have been fun. Maybe especially on a day where Boomer's out, where, you know.
1: Well, and it's I don't know if you can see it from here. It's like a Mike Breen shirt,
0: pretty
1: much. Yes,
0: I can. I'm not that blind, especially with my glasses. If I didn't have my glasses on, let me see.
1: Orange, so it's more or less your eyesight and...
0: The bang?
1: It's not the easiest to see.
0: Yeah, you got the white of the net of the hoop, so there's some contrast there, which helps, which is nice. But we welcome Paul Rosenberg. Good morning, pal. How are we doing?
2: Morning, CeeLo. Morning, Mike. How are you?
0: So we had said yesterday that we thought this was going to be his morning show debut, but when Paul walked in this morning, he informed me that he did a Boomer and Carton remote many years ago, but it's been a minute.
1: Well, and this is his first time working the show with anybody here.
0: Yes, that's correct. And you said it was, what was it, Foxwoods?
2: Mohegan? Yeah, it was one of the Foxwoods Mohegan remotes that Boomer and Carton would do. And I just remember the wolf howling in the background the entire time as a part-timer.
0: I wonder if that was the one, do you recall me being on the show that day?
2: No.
0: Okay. Because I did go up there. Jerry got very ill and it was Mohegan. And it was in the middle of a snowstorm, of course. So getting to and from Uncasville, Connecticut was...
1: And you're in Central Jersey.
0: Yes. Yes. So we went up there. It was also, I do remember, because Paul's a Ranger fan as well, it was JT Miller's NHL debut. I watched
2: at
0: a bar at Mohegan Sun before we did the show the next morning.
1: Did Boomer watch with you? Because you guys were the two most...
0: Not saying he didn't watch the game, but no, Boomer did not sit with me at one of the public bars at the Sun and watch JT Miller's NHL debut. Okay, we're a little all over the map. I kind of figured it was going to be that kind of... That's the kind of mood I'm in.
1: Because if it's in the open, most days it doesn't suck. If it sucks today, it's not because of me or you or Al and Jerry are missing. It's because Rosenberg, who calls himself the glue, if anything falls apart, well, that's because the glue didn't do its job.
0: That's right. You got to make sure that glue is strong. We need the strong adhesive here.
1: I mean, you want the glory, you take the responsibility with it.
0: Yes. He's also the moon expert, but I think
3: that's Paul Rosenberg, the glue.
0: The glue, Ricky Ricardo says.
1: He's got so many drops of getting people around here. Big people, like he has Carino. He has obviously
0: Ricky
1: there.
0: Talking about himself, though, of course. Yeah.
2: Well, I don't put them up to it. They do it on their own volition.
0: Yes, but then you make sure to go and clip it and save it.
2: Oh, absolutely.
0: Yes. So likes to hear his name called, which is great. All right, Fleeks, I turn it over to you. Where are we going this morning out of the gate? What's on the top of your mind here?
1: You know, obviously the Yankees are the much bigger team and story, but like I don't want to do it's the same kind, you know,
0: that's kind of why
1: offensive
0: I'm putting the onus on
1: and,
0: you.
1: And I really don't want to do the like the Lindor Soto stuff. It's a story. It's so annoying though. I think the thing that I'm most interested in today, it's weird. It's one player. It's a guy who we've heard of, we've seen videos of.
0: A little bit.
1: Most people hadn't really seen, you know, significantly until last night.
0: Fully introduced.

0: Introduced to the world last night.
1: And introduced last night. It's one thing when you're doing this in a Mexican winter league, in spring training. You know, you have Jeffrey on making his debut last night, and it's great. He pitches well. He gets out of a tough spot. He has the strikeout. I mean, this is, it's viral online. It's a headline on ESPN. This is going to become a thing. The Mets are a totally irrelevant, uninteresting baseball team.
0: Yeah.
1: They're LOL Mets anyway. There's going to be a team. You even had last night the Guardians mocking it when they take the lead later on in the game.
0: Like, yeah.
1: This is going to become a thing. This is going to be talked about. So I'm sure within a week or two, I'm going to be sick of this and hate talking about Jeffrey
0: on
1: and his leaping and his celebrate. Listen, 6:30 today. Maybe we hit it then. But I went to bed early last night after not sleeping for the last few days.
0: Mm-hmm.
1: I haven't seen a lot of the discourse. So for me, it feels like we're getting ahead of it early. Like, I don't want to be the old man. This just seems like this is going to blow up in either his face or
0: at
1: their
0: some point
1: face. Like,
0: yeah.
1: You know, we know how tightly wound a lot of these baseball players are. Somebody's going to take offense to this when they shouldn't, or there's going to be a play where, you know, he leaps into the air, not just on a strikeout pitch. There's going to be a slow comeback or hit back to the mound, and this guy's going to be in the air.
0: Right.
1: And he's not going to be able to field it.
0: That would be pretty funny. That would be pretty funny. Yeah, people taking offense. I mean, it's still, you look around baseball, some of these benches clearing incidents. Like,
1: yeah,
0: there was
1: and it's
0: one,
1: ridiculous. I want to be clear.
0: Like, last night.
1: The bat flip, you know, police, like all these guys, like, it's annoying. I don't have a problem with the celebration.
0: Yeah.
1: I just know that.
0: Somebody will, and
1: always in a Mets way, it's always the stupidest, like, most annoying kind of complaint or the way it rears its ugly head. Like, this is inevitable over the last 2 months where nothing else with this team is going on.
0: Yeah. I mean, last night, late Mariners, Tigers out in Seattle, Cal Raleigh got drilled. And then later in the game, they threw Gleyber Torres, you know, multiple times until they hit him. Benches cleared, ejections, the whole thing.
1: We've had a lot in the last few weeks. The Pirates and the Yankees, because Santana got ticked at Caballero. The Tigers a couple nights ago get mad that Jeff McNeil is bunting late in the game. I mean, the baseball players that
0: the ones
1: that react and get mad are almost always wrong.
0: Yes.
1: Like there's so rarely a case where that guy is not wrong, but there's no chance it doesn't happen with Yan and the Mets. Like, and it's funny, if they weren't playing this team right now and there's still a game today, so maybe, even though he pitched last night, like, I would have bet, Rhys Hoskins is probably going to be the guy most likely to get ticked off about it. But instead he went the mocking route, and maybe that's because he's following Jose Ramirez's lead. But there's too many teams, that there's too many players who are either playing for themselves and the next contract or their job, whatever, or teams in playoff races that the Mets are just now playing spoiler to because they're done. Just somebody is not going to react well to a guy. Again, it's the way he expresses himself. I'm sure he's been doing this forever. It's fun to watch. Like, I'm not saying it's not fun.
0: It's different.
1: Is pretty cool.
0: Yeah.
1: Like, and you love to see, like, this is people playing a game. We always see, we want to see the personality. We want to see them having fun. This is a guy who achieved a lifelong dream, made it to the big leagues, and pitched well in his debut. And I don't find it, you know, even though it's a lot, I don't find it obnoxious. I remember when Valverde used to have his crazy celebration after locking down a save.
0: Was that the...
1: And it was like everything, no, like the arms spread out, like
2: the
1: arms up
2: Fernando
1: and down.
2: Fernando Rodney was the arrow.
0: Right, yes.
1: Like, I do remember Valverde, though. It's cool, and I don't, like, unless you really direct it at somebody, that's what these are supposed to be. It's fun. It's a game. I like touchdown celebrations and sack dances in football if you're not down 28 points. Like, this is all supposed to be part of it. I just know somebody is not going to react well to this.
0: Most likely, yes. Now, you pointed out how it was this headline on ESPN. So we ripped them yesterday for their Tarek Skubal headline, right? So it just shows you how slow it is in sports right now that Jeffrey Yan here is Jeffrey?
1: Yeah.
0: Jeffrey. I don't know why I thought not Jeffrey. Is number 4 on the list for his celebration, but we're gonna rip you. You ripped ESPN.com yesterday. I ripped them today. And I know it's one of their televised events. The second headline today on ESPN.com this morning, I don't know if it's Jumalan or Jumalan, second youngest to win World Series of Poker main event. Really?
1: Well, that's right. Talk about Rosenberg. That's right up his alley.
0: I understand. It's up Rosenberg's alley. So is the dog show. I mean, like, we talk about Jerry being off-brand. You know, I feel like Rosenberg, I'm not going to say off-brand. He's just, He's an unusual
1: individual. He is. I'll say this. There was a time, now that time is 10 to 20.

0: years ago where in the heat of summer, the World Series of Poker, like that was the main event. That was
1: okay.
0: That was legitimate. That was like top in sports. I would sit there
1: sports?
0: On ESPN. Yeah, because it was on ESPN, and I would sit there watching it for hours. Like when Chris Moneymaker
1: ESPN
0: won, like
1: ate the Ocho.
0: The 04 to 08 reign of poker was, I mean, all time.
1: Yeah. I know we're not live on television right now, but sometimes CBS Sports Network will run back portions of the warm-up show. So if you see me like very fidgety and like I'm not on drugs, I promise. I'm just very sleep deprived, so I'm trying to keep myself moving here.
0: Jeffrey Yon is just rubbing off
1: the
0: on you.
1: Energy up. Ooh, let's hope not, literally or figuratively. You know, I'm very distracted though. My brain is all over the place. We have Good Day New York is on here in the studio. One of their guys is Robert Moses, like The Beach, which is interesting.
0: I was trying to think where Good Day New York was going, and I did not think that
1: Robert Moses.
0: You really are all over the place.
1: Yeah, I'm
0: like,
1: scatterbrained today.
0: I'm
1: I have not
0: you.
1: Slept much this week, so I don't know what's going to be coming out of my mouth, what kind of weird stuff I'm going to... Willie Colon might kill me by the end, but I didn't even mention that. It's Jerry and Willie Colon in for Boomer and Geo today, coming up at 6 a.m.
0: And we have Ryan Rucco joining the guys at 8 a.m.
1: I saw that on the show sheet. Very cool. He's been calling the games this week with Michael Kay on Siesta, I suppose.
0: Yeah, well, and listen, good for him that he got the George Lombard Jr. home run the other day, because not much offense mixed in for the rest of the series for the Yankees.
1: No.
0: Yeah. Although I guess they did score a bunch of runs late on Monday night, just gave up a bunch of runs after that.
1: Right, yeah, it was in a loss, so it's not as important. But yeah, it'd be nice to mix in some runs and some hits with runners in scoring position. But fear not, Aaron Judge says he will return this year. So again, the timing that was just very bizarre, right? We had the Cashman answer with Craig and C-Mac. About how, well, we know when he's getting imaged next, but we're not going to share it. Turns out, I guess it was that day.
0: It almost
1: day.
0: Sounds like it had happened earlier that day.
1: Or it was happening
0: the
1: while
0: result.
1: The interview
0: right.
1: was going on, but something along those lines. And then there's Judge yesterday. So, I don't know. He's still there. All right, well, what do you... I'm going to do some light activity.
0: I
1: have a broken rib. Like, it's just weird. The whole
0: way
1: thing.
0: It's phrased, and again, this is not just the Yankees. This is all teams and all sports now. The terminology they come up with to describe these injuries or the updates or the progress, light activity, including or such as outdoor running and upper body resistance. Like, so I upper body resistance. Okay, fine. I get that.
1: Outdoor running. Yeah.
0: Was he not allowed outdoor? Like,
1: yeah,
0: if he ran in the backyard for the last few weeks, what were they afraid of that could have happened? So if indoor running was okay, you know, but outdoor running, what's the issue there?
1: I wouldn't want to be outdoor running. I mean, between yesterday and this morning, and I guess what's on the humidity, the summer humidity is here. Oh, boy. We were out on the football field last night. It was moist. I know it's a word people don't like. It makes people very uncomfortable.
0: I used it yesterday.
1: I don't mind saying it, but that's what it was. It was moist. The night was moist.
2: Middle of a heat wave coming up, by the way.
1: That's right.
0: Not only
1: was he a moon so the glue, moon expert, and also... I would say, like, a glorified meteorologist, essentially. He's glorifying
0: and
1: himself.
0: And as Tommy Lugar likes to point out, he loves the doomsday weather report.
1: Oh,
0: like, Paul Rosenberg doesn't want to tell you that, hey, it's going to be sunny in 84 tomorrow. He wants to tell you, like, there's a hurricane coming or a snowstorm.
1: Tornadoes.
0: Like, we were all in the hotel, me, him, and Tommy, during the NFL Conference Championship games because we were all working. We arrived to the hotels. You know, we're all stuck for the next few days. And he loves telling us,
1: there's this snowstorm here.
0: Not even this one. Just wait. In 2 weeks, there's another one coming. And, of course, he was right. It did end up happening. We're all back in the hotel a few weeks later. But he loves the like, awful forecast.
1: Yes,
0: like,
1: so does Boomer.
0: People's
1: to be
0: plans
1: fair.
0: Are going to be ruined. You know, everybody's going to be inconvenienced.
2: I'm not rooting for that. I just think it's way more interesting.
1: Yeah, it's interesting.
2: Like, I don't want anything bad to happen. But, like, you give me a tornado, it's going to get the juices flowing a little bit. That's all.
0: Well, now we have to set up a conversation, though, between Gio and Rosenberg. They've both been here for the better part of the last 20 years. I don't know if they've ever met, but Gio is interested in the storm chasers and the tornadoes, and Rosenberg's our weather
1: that
0: guy.
1: That can't be possible.
2: No, I've met Gio I'm sure I've met Gio at one point.
1: You're sure? I don't know. It sounds like you're not sure.
2: No, I'm sure I've met him at one point in my life. I think
0: it's just funny because Rosenberg is now, with Eddie retiring, Rosenberg is our longest tenured board op here. And Gio is the host of the morning show, and he can't tell you for sure that the two have ever met.
1: Yeah,
0: and they're both here 5 days a week.
1: It's like a

0: a loophole of some sort that he's only worked the one time during the remote, but he's more of
1: And that was Boomer and Carton. That was before Gio was here.
0: That's before Gio, yeah.
1: Yeah, Gio was either at the network or in Pittsburgh the last time Rosenberg was here at 6 o'clock in the morning.
2: Right, and that was when I was a part-timer. I wasn't even a full-time employee.
0: See, this should be you. Good Day New York's got their meteorologist, Mike Woods. That should be you right now.
2: I would love to do that. That's a bucket list item for me. Well, meteorologist, hurricane hunter.
1: Exactly. Well, he does the videos from here outside or on the roof anytime there's weather in New York. So if anybody is listening and interested in that, we do have a guy in-house here at WFAN that is locked into the weather.
0: Rosenberg and I,
1: follows
0: years,
1: his European charts.
0: Yeah. For years, have talked about the super secret plan, like for him to, you know, take the next step, SSP. So meteorologist on television sounds like a good... I mean, it's not as super secret now that we're talking about it on the radio, but...
2: No. Meteorologist, a hurricane hunter would be wonderful. I have a great relationship with the AKC and with Westminster. So there's
1: just
2: a lot
1: for anybody who doesn't know, that's the American Kennel Club. It's not weather-related. And that's shifting back to dogs.
0: Yes. And Paul, look, he's very interesting. He's got good energy. He's got a good vibe about him. He's a good dude.
1: So I would love to listen to it. It's a shame we can't make it work scheduling-wise. I would love to listen to like a half-hour podcast of Jerry getting to understand Rosenberg or Al. Like somehow give me Al and Rosenberg together.
0: I think Al. Like I kind of, we teed up Jerry about Rosenberg yesterday, and it's nothing against Paul personally. Jerry was kind of like, those are topics we will not be discussing on tomorrow's show about you being the glue and the moon expert and all that. So that's why I figured now would be a good time to do it because Jerry's, you know, busy prepping out there and probably has his headphones on. He's not locked into it. So it's like a good opportunity for us to kind of,
1: I'm very interested
0: Weave
1: to find out
0: into the dynamic here
1: where Jerry and Willie stand on the whole Jeffrey Yahn thing. Like, I know where Jerry is on the Yankees, like in, you know, the normal sports stuff. This Yahn thing, like, there's a good buddy of ours. I thought he was going to hate the Jeffrey Yahn thing.
0: A good
1: buddy? JJ.
0: Oh, okay.
1: Because he was always an anti-Nimmo running to first guy. I thought, like, with a Met doing this, he was going to just kind of roll his eyes. No, he's a fan of it. Hmm. That surprised me.
0: You texted with him or he put something on
1: social media? I saw the video on SNY.
0: Oh,
1: again,
0: okay.
1: All this Yahn stuff happened. Mm-hmm. I was out cold.
0: Right.
1: I woke up to everything that happened.
0: That does surprise me that JJ's in on that.
1: I think fatherhood softened him up a little bit. But yeah, like he was out on Nimmo running to first base, which I agree was
0: sprinting.
1: Dorky as hell forever. But like the Yahn thing, it's, again, this is going to be in a dead time in sports. Football is still over a month away. You know, Labor Day's late. We're still a week away from real preseason games. I get. Oh, is the Hall of Fame game tonight?
0: Sure.
1: It's Thursday, right? Yeah. Beck is starting that game for the Cardinals.
0: Did you see the video going around of what's been going on at Cardinals camp? Guys are like fumbling balls, dropping passes, falling over themselves. I guess not.
1: Is that something Nathaniel Hackett is trying to implement into the offense?
0: I'm not sure. I don't know over a course of how many practices they put that montage together.
1: Michael Flores show a video of Zach Wilson say, hey, this is the guy got me fired from my first offensive coordinator job.
0: Perhaps.
1: Watch this, and guys took the wrong lessons.
0: Perhaps. And yes, it is tonight. Panthers, Cardinals, get excited.
1: How much would somebody have to pay you to sit down and watch the entire Hall of Fame preseason game?
0: I mean... tonight in particular.
1: Like, it's a summer night. You could be doing something with your kids.
0: Well, I'm
1: guessing.
0: Wife. There is no such thing as sitting down and watching a full game.
1: You could be again, you don't have a ton of free time. You could be watching anything that you care about. Like, I don't know if you're a TV guy. Ted Lasso came back this week.
0: I haven't started it yet, but
1: of course you haven't. Because you're going to watch a show the day it comes out.
0: Right.
1: You, all of that. Instead, I'm saying, no. 3 hours you have to watch of all the meaningless preseason games.
0: How much are you
1: going to
0: pay me?
1: Meaningless.
3: Everyone has a price.
0: Yes, that is true. How much? Like I don't know. A day's work for me, like $300. How's that? Is that fair?
1: Yeah, I need a little bit more.
0: More, really? Yeah. Someone says $300 to sit down and watch a 3-hour football game. You're going to say, you know what? No, I'm good. Keep your $300.
1: Can I sit on my phone the entire time and like not pay attention?
0: No, you got to watch.
1: Yeah, no, then I need more. Like, I'm not saying it's not good money. It's just I mentally, it's not enough for me to get over the hurdle.
0: Watch this. You ready? Rosenberg, how much?
2: $30,000.
0: Oh, come on.
1: Listen, the people listening don't know him as well as we do.
0: You could use a few hundy in your pocket.
2: Oh, listen, I could use it.
0: Yes, well, then don't say $1,000.
2: I mean, I could use it, but you asked me how much I would take. I would take $1,000.
1: No, not how much you would take. How much it would take.
0: Yeah.
1: He would do it for a bagel right now.
0: That was the first question he asked me this morning. He comes in. So who handles the Zuckers? Handles the Zuckers order? I'm like,
1: hand up accountability.
0: What do you say?
1: I screwed this up this morning. Rosenberg asked like what goes on with breakfast around here when I
0: there
1: saw
0: no
1: we
0: breakfast
1: were the other night.
0: Unless Boomer's in the mood.
1: There is
0: for
1: none.
0: It.
1: Boomer's not going to be here. I said I pass a Dunkin'. I sometimes stop there. If you want anything, let me know.
0: The one on Canal?
1: No. This is Jersey, Route 22 in Hillside.
0: Oh, yeah, I know that. I know the Dunkin'.
1: So I stop for Rosenberg. I get his coffee, which is right there. You know, he's enjoying it. But he also asked for a bagel. I got myself just some hash browns. Don't eat a ton in the morning, just something to settle the stomach a little bit.
0: Right.
1: I always just eat them in the car and throw out the bag when I park. And I park a few blocks away, so along the walk, you see one of those garbage cans, I just throw it right in. Rosenberg and I are going over everything. I'm teaching him how to run the board for this shift. And I see the coffee, and it just occurs to me. I'm like, huh, where's your food? Oh, it's not here. And then I'm thinking back, like, did I bring it in? I did not. So I bought him the everything bagel he asked for with the butter on the side so he could butter it here. At first, I thought maybe it's in the car. Then I realized, no, I'm pretty sure I threw it out with my garbage on the walk over here. So his bagel is in a garbage can somewhere on Greenwich Street.
0: That's unfortunate.
2: So as usual, I got the short end of the stick.
0: That's right,
2: As per usual
0: he's
2: in my life.
0: Always the victim.
1: He got his coffee.
2: Yeah. I got the coffee, but, you know, I need the bagel.
1: Yeah.
2: So
0: I was told nothing about this. Dunkin'
1: he got the one thing
0: morning,
1: that he could have gotten here by himself because there was coffee in the building.
2: What are we doing for breakfast later? Let's get some.
0: I'll tell you who you want to talk to. You want to talk to Willie when he gets in. That's what you want to talk.
1: I told Rosenberg I feel bad. He can go. I'll run the board. He can go find a deli or something if it takes him 15, 20 minutes, whatever, during the show.
0: Old Dunkin' $6 meal? Another coffee?
2: No, I don't trust the Dunkin' breakfast.
0: Oh, stop.
1: Oh, so then I don't feel bad about throwing it out.
2: No, my point is the eggs.
0: He's got the energy. I love it.
2: The eggs I don't trust there because I want them to be fresh, not like the pre-made stuff. A bagel, fine, butter, fine. I'm not going to do an egg bacon sandwich from a Starbucks, from a Dunkin'. That I'm not going to do.
0: Okay. There you go. And he'll only take $1,000 to watch the Hall of Fame game tonight.
1: I mean, listen, this is a guy who's used to fine dining. The person he goes out to eat with quite often, maybe the most in his life, is Steve Sommer. So, like, Paul Rosenberg knows food, and he knows breakfast foods. He and I, a lot of late mornings, early afternoons in the hotel after the late night where we walk down to get breakfast, and Rosenberg can, like, house an order of pancakes.
0: Oh, he's a big dessert guy, too. Loves the top off.
1: Big on sweets.
0: Yeah, sweets. Yes, 100%. All right, 5:23.
4: Go to a break.
0: Yeah, that's me.
1: Well, and if anybody's
0: wacky
1: listening,
0: morning.
1: If you know, you're a person, maybe you tune out, you listen to a song during the commercials, you might not have that much time during this break. As the person who saw the log yesterday realized, oh boy.
0: It's a summer morning, and we're going to be a little off the rails, I think, here. You know, sometimes that happens with Al when he's here. You never know what direction we're going in. You and I usually do more traditional sports, but today I think
1: there are none. I almost put on the show sheet. Good thing Willie and Jerry haven't seen each other in a while and have to catch up on everything going on.
0: They can talk football.
1: So I'm putting this together. I do the show sheet before I go to bed. So the Yankee game hasn't happened yet, and the Met game had started, but Jeffrey Yawn, all that hadn't happened yet.
0: Sure.
1: So as far as I'm concerned, at this point, like nothing happened today. Literally nothing in sports.
0: There
1: Stephon Diggs signed with the Commanders.
0: That's why we're breaking down Dunkin' and the breakfast order here on a Thursday morning. Okay, let's step aside. When we come back, we'll do some portion of a fan focus. But for now, our first break of the warm-up show. You've got Jerry and Willie Colon, top of the hour, here on The Fan.
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3: 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Well, we got this water main breakdown in Alphabet City. Yep, we're still concerned about it. First Avenue was closed at 14th Street because of that water main break, so take 3rd Avenue instead. Meanwhile, East 14th is closed between 2nd and Avenue A. 15th and 18th Streets are your alternate. Expect company there. We're delayed on the eastbound Cross Bronx approaching White Plains Road. There's road work there. Only the left lane is open. The eastbound delays go back to Webster Avenue. Queens, the westbound LIE delayed after the BQE. We've got approaching Greenpoint Avenue construction. Only the left lane available. And both directions of the Van Wyck Atlantic are jammed. We've got construction there. Northbound, only the left lane is open. Southbound, only the right lane is open. Try Suffolk Boulevard or Lefferts Boulevard instead. The outbound George is 20 for the upper with construction. We're closed on the outbound lower. The inbound Holland, Lincoln, and George are in very good shape. We look good on Long Island, and Mass Transit's on time. 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

0: Happy Thursday morning, warm-up show. I can't even just call it Flilo today, because we got Rosenberg. Not that we don't have Rami, but it's like, Paul being here is like, it's unusual.
1: It's a special treat
0: it's
1: for
0: different.
1: Us.
0: It's going to be like, it's a short runway for him. Are you doing tomorrow as well, by the way? You are, right? Yeah, okay.
2: Yeah, I'm here.
0: It's a little two-day run for him, and then maybe we won't see him for another, 10 years in this time slot.
1: Listen, it's funny. I see Rosenberg all the time. He works
0: you
1: night,
0: do, yeah.
1: I work overnight.
0: He and I don't. We don't cross paths that much
1: so
0: anymore.
1: We see each other all the time. I don't know if we've worked a shift together in the last decade.
0: That's what I mean. It's like a 10-year, you haven't done that in 10 years. He did the one remote show with Boomer and Carton. I keep wanting to say Geo. Boomer and Carton. Circa, what do you make a guess on a year there?
2: 2014.
0: Wow. So over 10 years ago. Good Lord. All right. Well, it's good to have you, pal. Welcome aboard.
1: That Mountain Dew we found over the winter had like just recently expired the last time he did a morning show.
0: That's right. Before all that construction chaos took place, they were boxing things up.
1: Back in the simple days when instead of noise, there was just garbage everywhere.
0: That's right. Yes. People were cleaning out their offices and getting rid of old items they'd forgotten about. That was one of the things, the long-expired Mountain Dew. Also long-expired, the Yankees' ability to hit with runners in scoring position, which was on display again last night as they dropped the rubber game to the Cardinals. So we had the excitement of George Lombard Jr. the night before, and he was fine last night, 1-for-4, a couple of Ks, but sparkling defense again, very much looking the part defensively. So that's a good thing.
1: That play up the middle was really nice.
0: Like which one?
1: Right. He made multiple. Like, he's showing you that.
0: You're talking about the one earlier in the game.
1: Right. And the sharp grounder. Yeah, yeah. Like, he, gets up, makes the
0: strong throw.
1: I mean, yeah. he looks the part in every single way. Some guys, when they get called up to the majors, you can just see they have it. And he strikes you as the kind of guy that has it. Like, he's not phased. I mean, anybody that can get called up to the big leagues can maybe be swallowed up by the moment. This is a kid being called up by the Yankees, the premier franchise, if not just baseball, in all of American sports. His first home game is at Yankee Stadium. Like, he's donning the pinstripes right away. He's being thrown into the thick of a pennant race for a

0: team that desperately needs contributions.
1: Yeah.
0: And, you know, it's not that long ago he was a teenager, and now he's being asked to almost, you know, they'll always say, well, he's not the savior, but there's a part of you that feels like, okay, well, he's the only guy. You didn't address everything you needed to at the trade deadline. So by default, he kind of gets some of the responsibilities of a savior just thrust upon him. And it's only two games. It's an extremely small sample size. I get it. But he looks the part.
1: You said not that long ago he's a teenager. Not that long ago, last summer, my dad and myself and my sons went to see Somerset play. He was hitting like 225. And look, you could see he was athletic. He had a good body, but was still kind of figuring out the day-to-day and how to hit at the professional level. The defense was on display, and you could tell he carried himself with a confidence, but you're thinking, like, looks like it might take this guy a while offensively. And all of a sudden, he got to AAA. He came back from that little injury in July, just killed it. And then first couple of days of August, had like 5-for-10 clip, and he arrives here on the scene and a couple of strikeouts last night. I mean, the Yankees didn't
0: hit, that's
1: period,
0: what his team does.
1: Right.
0: So. Right. He fits right in with that.
1: But yeah, he looks comfortable so far, and I get it. It's only a couple of games, and we see that all the time with young players where the league's got to get a true book on them. Like, I know they have scouts at the minor league level, but it's different when you come to the bigs and they figure out, okay, where can we get this guy out and what kind of count? How can we set him up? So on and so forth, and then you got to make the adjustments. And that was always the issue for me. The defense is one thing with Anthony Volpe, but he'd go, I'm not even talking about this year. I'm talking about his first couple of years in the league where he'd have a slump, and then all of a sudden he'd kind of figure it out a little bit, make an adjustment. But then it's like the league, it's just a constant adjustment, you know? And that ability to really shore up certain holes and areas in his swing where he was exposed or kind of short on talent, but just like the right way to go about it. Like, I still, when I watch him take at bats, like, I would never, ever throw Anthony Volpe a ball in the inner half of the plate because he just flies open and tries to hook everything.
0: He's
1: so I would
0: one
1: just
0: of those
1: stay
0: guys,
1: on the outside corner with him.
0: Like, there's a Met comp too, like a Mark Vientos came up and had success, not right away, but early enough in his career in 2024. You know, you have those moments where then the league adjusts back to what you do well as a hitter.
1: Yeah.
0: And if you don't follow up and make that adjustment, and both of those guys, like Volpe, you mentioned, you know, he would have his moments after that, maybe little hot streaks, but it never looked like he fully made the adjustment. It's just that he would face the pitcher that would make mistakes.
1: Yeah.
0: You almost wonder, with all the prep work these guys do, did they not read the scouting report on Volpe, or is it too much information? Or
1: sometimes guys don't
0: execute. Just miss?
1: The
0: like,
1: pitch,
0: right, you just
1: right.
0: don't execute. You know, all this. How do you throw that pitch there? And
1: well,
0: the answer,
1: what, the Lombard
0: 90% of the time is, well, I wasn't trying to.
1: Yeah.
0: It's very hard to pitch. It's very hard to hit. We get that, but Volpe strikes you as the guy that never, you know, made those adjustments, whether it was an unwillingness to listen to coaches, which I don't get that sense from him.
1: No.
0: Or just an inability to, which unfortunately, that hinders a lot of young players. And we've seen it with all across baseball. We've really seen that with the Yankees. In the last decade, the number of young guys who have come up, been either good prospects or top prospects, come up, showed you that success early, and then just completely fallen apart.
1: Yeah.
0: I mean, you could field an entire roster.
1: Yeah. And I think for Volpe, when I watch him, I think it's just limitations. Like, yeah, he can run. You know, he was a capable defender at times, but it's not a big body, not a great arm. And at the plate, you know, again, inner half, sure, but I just don't think he was ever a complete player. So maybe he goes back down to AAA and figures it out and finds his way either with another organization or a different position. But it's
0: a
1: also,
0: nice reminder that development continues when you're a young prospect. It continues when you get to the big leagues.
1: Yeah, and I think it's just a lot of it's what you see in baseball now, and it's not exclusive to Anthony Volpe or the Yankees. Like, I think guys just aren't being, like, I look at Jason Dominguez, not to pick on another Yankee, but he's been with the organization since he's 16 years old, yet there's baseball IQ stuff that just doesn't seem to click in there at all. Or guys in today's baseball now with analytics and launch angle and all that, like Francisco Alvarez is to me a great example of it, where huge, big time prospect, obviously, you know, he's got power, but when I get him into a two, not that I ever would, but if I'm a pitcher, I get him into a two strike count, like, he's never going to cut down on his approach just to put a ball in play. Doesn't matter.
0: And he's
1: what the situation
0: that,
1: is the spot in the
0: right.
1: game. Hey, man on third, less than, he doesn't care. He's going to swing out of his shoes every single time.
0: You mentioned a big part with Alvarez. Like, we see the numbers. He's great when he hits ninth. When the Mets try to move him up in the lineup, every time he gets hot, they move him up. he falters again. I mean, some atrocious at-bats the last couple games. After he raises his average, to it's above the 260 mark. His OPS is right around 800. Like, again, he's not what we thought he would be, the best offensive catcher in the game. He's an above-average offensive catcher in the sport. Like, this isn't a bust the way some other guys can't play at all, but he's somebody that his entire career, I think they said now he's, was it 1-for-26 with the bases loaded or something like
1: That's what I'm talking about.
0: Consistently,
1: in those spots.
0: When you put the high-pressure situation, the runners on,
1: trying to do too much,
0: it's like he forgets everything he knew about baseball. He had a bad play a week or two ago with the rundown where he threw the ball back to third too soon. He didn't run the runner back enough, and Bichette had to come off the bag. They allowed the runner behind to advance all the way to third, and Ron Darling is highly critical. There are some guys where it's just, I don't know. You know, it seems like we see it more and more, but I don't know if it's just more just that we're paying attention to it more than we used to. But it does seem like more guys than ever get to the major leagues, and it's more than just the, bunting. They don't teach that in the minors anymore.
1: Yeah.
0: There's simple things about baseball IQ and the fundamentals that you learn in Little League that these guys do not have as part of their games.
1: Yeah. Yeah, and it's frustrating, but at the same time, I'm not trying to sit here and act like it's easy. Like, it's easy for us to speak it. To actually go and do it is another thing. I can hear, Boomer, you narps. I don't know what the hell you're talking about. You never had to deal with that, face that kind of pressure. So I understand it. By the way, because I just mentioned Fundies, it clicked in my head about Keith. So we played the clip of him out of the open of, what would it have been, Tuesday night's game when he accidentally referred to the Mets taking out the garbage.
0: And later apologized for it.
1: I did not see that until yesterday that he did come back, and you could tell he felt really bad about it. Whereas Gary Cohen, I think, got a kind of a kick out of it.
0: Because I think Gary even knew what he meant. Like, they got, listen, what's funny about those guys outside of Freddie Peralta, I mean, those are the guys who weren't garbage. The reason they were traded is because they had value.
1: Yeah, right. And the guy who never saw the field because he was hurt, Luis Robert Jr., you would think would have some value, didn't, and because he wasn't playing at all. We did that on SNY leading up to the deadline, like a stock up, stock down situation. And I'm not trying to take a victory lap or pat myself on the back, but like I was with JJ, and they were talking about, Luis Robert, someone's still going to be interested, someone's going to want to take a chance. And I was just like, I mean, the guy, when he's healthy, sure has some talent, but like he's barely been on the field this year. Like,
0: well, I think people mixed up interest because we heard there were teams that checked in. It sounded like
1: they want to buy low,
0: right? When there were teams that were willing to take him on if the Mets paid down the money, which maybe that happens if Juan Soto doesn't get hurt, because that's when the Robert Jr. talk started. When, well, he's back and they don't have room for him,
1: right?
0: With
1: they do
0: Soto
1: need an
0: out,
1: outfielder. Yeah,
0: they need a body. So yeah. I get the why they decided maybe, well, if we're gonna pay the money just for him to go away, he might as well just stay here, and it's one person we can throw out in the outfield. They're competent, and it's one less thing to worry about.
1: Oh, but now that we're keeping him here, he's gonna mostly play center field.
0: Well, they did kind of go back. I heard Gary Cohen say that Andy Green said when they get back home, he's gonna continue to play center field for the road trip, and when they get home, I guess he can only play the corner outfield in Citi Field. So it's weird. It's still a terrible explanation. Just tell the guy, dude, you're an outfielder. Go play left field. And if you suck, our games are irrelevant. Who cares? It doesn't matter. But so it sounds like next week he'll be playing the corner outfield, because obviously, I mean, you see him last night, another double. Like the kids, Ewing and Benj with another home run last night. Like if it's detrimental,
1: really nice play in right field too.
0: In any way, right? He makes the nice running catch. Mm-hmm. He made a couple of them. He made one coming in. Like, those are the guys. If it's not about their development, like if anything is not advancing their development, then it's the wrong choice.
1: Right, detrimental. Right,
0: like they're the priority.
1: Yes, yes, they are.
0: Offensively speaking.
1: Well, hopefully the Mets will continue to see that and make the necessary adjustments to their lineup moving forward. All right, let's step aside and take another break, shall we? I never did the fan focus.
0: You want to make it the Yankees 0-for-10 runners in scoring position?
1: Sure, we could do that. And you just did it. There's your fan focus. Yankees were 0-for-10 with runners in scoring position last night.
2: My apologies.
1: Why they lost the game 3-1. So there you go. And Aaron Judge is going to start some light baseball. Not even light running, excuse me.
0: He gets to run where there's oxygen flowing.
1: Right. Well, they're big on that now. You know, we had the Stanton live BP against Rodon the other day, and Aaron Boone said it was nice to see him, how did he put it, outdoors and moving.
0: It is, but it was a weird way to phrase it, but that's a real step, taking BP against a pitcher. The way the Judge outdoor running, like, I want to know, why was he not allowed to run outdoors before? Because it's not running. It sounds like he was allowed to run, you know, up until 2 days ago, but it had to be
1: maybe on a treadmill.
0: Inside.
1: I don't know. Yeah, but you're right.
0: Even
1: about
0: then,
1: the,
0: just say that he doesn't.
1: Well,
0: he can
1: I mean.
0: Run not on a treadmill.
1: And they could have said it's nice to see
0: like
1: Big
0: I'm
1: G taking live
0: him.
1: BP instead of it's good to see him outdoors and moving.
0: Like again, I don't think they're hiding anything. I don't think there's anything nefarious going on
1: weird.
0: Here. Just talk like people for the love of God.
1: Yes, be humans. We're going to be humans and take a quick break. We'll be right back on the other side. Jerry Recco, Willie Colon coming up at the top of the hour on a Thursday morning here on The Fan.
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9: From the 1010 Winds Traffic Center, I'm Karen Stewart with TheInjuryLawyer.com Fan Highway Patrol. Presented by the Rothenberg Law Firm, over at the inbound DW Bridge, we are very, very slow across the upper level. We've got police activity up ahead of you and slowdowns as they clear road work. The lower is much better. The outbound George is 5 to 10, and the inbound Lincoln and Holland are doing well. Day 3 of this water main break in Alphabet City. Because of it, First Avenue is closed at 14th Street. East 14th Street is shut between 2nd and Avenue A. Take 15th and 18th Street as an alternate. Just expect it to be slow. Bronx, eastbound Cross Bronx, approaching White Plains Road. We've got construction. Only the left lane is open there. I'm looking at it live via the 1010 Winds Jam Cam. It looks like they might be clearing it, or it's almost cleared anyway. Queens, westbound Del IE after the BQE, approaching Greenpoint Avenue. Road work, only the left lane open there. And if you're traveling to Van Wyck, both ways at Atlantic, northbound only the left lane open, southbound only the right lane open, and we are jammed in either direction. Let's see what we've got in New Jersey. Northbound 1 and 9, Connolly Avenue, north of Secaucus Road, North Bergen. Crash in the right. Kennedy Boulevard is your alternate with the Great Long Island, and there are still no issues as we travel along mass transit. Early this morning, we are on time. 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
1: Welcome back, 5:45 Thursday morning here on The Fan. Lopresti, Fliegelman, Rosenberg. I guess it sounds like some sort of law firm, right? Not from the same backgrounds, but, you know.
0: No, it's, I mean, that's pretty much what it sounds like.
1: Yeah, well, here we are.
0: We'll get our commercial up and running.
1: Yes.
0: What's our gimmick? What's our catch?
1: Yeah, we need a slogan or a song. Definitely not Law Bites Back. We know that's already taken.
0: Yeah,
1: we'll have to brainstorm on that. We'll come up with that. That'll be the next super secret plan for Rosenberg moving forward. So
0: it'll involve glue.
1: Glue, yes, of course. Talking baseball with the Yankees, and in addition
0: with
1: to
0: Ed
1: their
0: Randall.
1: With Ed Randall, that's right. Missed that show. In addition to the Yankees' struggles offensively, the Rays and the Red Sox continue to play winning baseball.
0: Can you believe we live in a world where
1: last night.
0: The Red Sox and Yankees are now tied in the loss column?
1: No, not really.
0: When the Yankees went there 4th of July weekend, was that weekend or the weekend before, the Red Sox were dead.
1: Yeah, they were.
0: It's,
1: now they're
0: it's
1: not.
0: It's a month and a couple days later, and they have the second-best run differential in the American League right behind the Yankees. And there's every reason to believe within the next few days they're going to pass them.
1: Yeah.
0: I mean, standings-wise, they still have some room to go. They look like the best team in the American League.
1: Mm-hmm.
0: Offensively, pitching, Sonny Gray won again last
1: typical
0: night.
1: Typical Sonny Gray. 6 innings, 3 hits, no runs, 2 walks, 8 Ks, only 83 pitches. That's enough for tonight. 6 innings.
0: You think Brian Cashman hates Sonny Gray?
1: Probably.
0: I think it's
1: Sonny Gray
0: fair
1: probably
0: if he does,
1: hates Brian Cashman.
0: Which is also fair.
1: 14-2 is Sonny Gray. And now I know no one cares about win-loss records anymore, but 14-2
0: in
1: with
0: this
1: a
0: day
1: sub
0: and age,
1: 3 ERA in the American League East is pretty good.
0: Like, you know, a lot of times maybe you don't want to look at like losses for a pitcher because you could, you know, pitch 6 innings, give up a run and lose. But to get to 14 wins, there are times where there will be luck involved. You got a lot of run support. In this modern day,
1: if you get
0: 14 wins,
1: yeah.
0: I mean, at least 10 of them have to be well-earned. Like, it's just, it's tough these days for a starting pitcher to get away. I mean, 14 wins and he still has a little under one-third of the season left.
1: And he's generally not a guy that you think of as like a workhorse pitching deep into games. When you're pitching well, he's better this year. There's some sevens in there, a few sevens, mostly fives.
0: I thought he was always
1: sixes.
0: One of those like 6 innings guys, maybe would touch seven.
1: Well, that's what I mean. Like 6 innings last night, 3-hit shutout ball, 83 pitches. You know, let's go to the pen.
0: That's for a veteran who's been pitching for so many years.
1: I don't know. That's part of what drives me nuts about baseball today, but. All the people, the numbers and the stat heads and the analytics guys
0: and
1: will tell you they know best.
0: Though that tells me, like, that's one of those guys that, you know, because we've now entered a world where it feels very realistic that the Yankees are going to Fenway for a 3-game wild card round. Sonny Gray is not one of the pitchers you want to face if you're the Yankees because of his history against them. I mean, right now, you don't feel great about the Yankees against any kind of playoff caliber pitcher, but Sonny Gray is one of those guys. Again, like, he has pitched so well against them in the last 5 years, however long it's been since he departed.
1: Yeah, it's frustrating. It is. So we'll see. We'll see what that brings when the postseason comes. Who's where? Who's got the home field advantage? Who's which wild card? Who's the division winner? All that stuff to be figured out over the course of the next couple of months here. Couple of off the beaten path, like sports. Well, one sports adjacent. One is completely non-sports. You're familiar with the fantasy football loser bet, right?
0: Yeah, of course.
1: League,
0: so whoever finishes last in your league.
1: Yeah, they got to do something
0: you
1: weird,
0: and your buddies
1: wacky,
0: come up with something.
1: Wild, right? Yeah, this was a unique one. So this guy put the video out where he came in last, and his punishment was he had to go play a round of golf without a ball, so no golf ball, so like basically air swings. And the rule, in addition to not having the ball, was that you couldn't tell the people in your group why you were there and what the real reason was. And there had to be at least two other people like that were not part of your. So like if you're playing in a foursome, there had to be at least two people you didn't know and you're not allowed to tell them why you're going to now play 18 holes of golf and never actually hit the golf ball.
0: You got to get lucky. You end up with the wrong other two people.
1: They get real,
0: like, they're not going to be patient. Yeah.
1: No.
0: And also, what
1: content.
0: Do you do? Like, do you decide where the imaginary ball goes?
1: Yeah. So he was like, oh, fortunately on the first hole, you know, he drove it right down the middle, had a nice approach shot in. Like, it's all mental. But he gets out there, he's got his bags.
0: If it's all in your head, you could shoot the best game of your life.
1: You could. But, I mean, it gets kind of boring, I guess, to just, you know, say I hit the perfect shot every time.
0: I think when you're playing 18 holes without a ball, it gets pretty boring either way.
1: Well, that's what I mean. You got to mix it up a little bit, right?
0: Best case, you're hoping that the strangers that you're playing with don't get angry and direct that at you.
1: Yes, you need the right pairing, or else it could get ugly fast.
0: Do you have to come up with a lie to tell them because you can't tell them the truth?
1: That's what I mean. Yeah, there has to be. I don't know. Hey,
0: I don't love that kind of bet because whatever the bet is for the fantasy football loser, it should not impact anybody else. Like, maybe if you get the right guys, they come away with a funny story, but, you know, who knows? These could be people, like, you know how precious your time is. You get out to the golf course once every few months. If that's part of your experience out there, you're not going to be happy.
1: Well, maybe not, but if there's no actual ball, it should move quicker. They're not looking for a lost ball unless they're really committing to the bit. And they're like, oh, my fake shot was went wayward left into the fescue.
0: At that point, if the strangers decide to whack you with a golf club, how can you blame them?
11: I think at that point also, the guy probably has to pay for their round if they're doing that.
1: Perhaps. Yeah. I didn't watch the full video, so I'm not sure if that's
11: I watched some of it too. Hysterical.
1: Oh, you saw it. Okay.
11: Yeah, very funny.
1: Yeah, it was, right? What time do we need to hit this last break, by the way? Don't look at Paul. I mean,
11: I am Paul.
0: Not for a few minutes.
1: I am Paul. Right. What am I saying? No, seriously, give me in it because I want to hit this other story if possible.
11: We have some time.
0: You have time to hit this story.
1: All right. A Malaysia Airlines pilot.
0: They're back in the news. Great.
1: Right. Exactly. Yes. You just sounded like Jacob Wilkins with Penn State. With you, that's a deep in the woods. You know what I'm talking about.
0: I might be the only person that does know what you're talking
1: about.
0: Gio would know.
1: We've played the clip on the show before, but yeah, that's a deep cut, so I'm going to skip past that. A Malaysia Airlines pilot was busted for trying to smuggle 57 pounds of drugs into Indonesia and is accused of, quote, likely using drugs while flying. So there's surveillance footage.
0: Oh, that's great.
1: Yeah.
0: Was he flying the plane that disappeared?
1: No, because there's footage of this guy, and I guess he's since been detained and questioned and all that. So this was late July. Pilot was found to be smuggling more than 70,000 ecstasy pills, weighing about 57 pounds, along with 4 grams of methamphetamine.
0: Smuggling where? Because this is obviously a weight where...
1: In his
0: luggage. This is... Okay.
1: Well, yeah.
0: This is not fitting, you're not hiding this in a body cavity.
1: Well, now 50 pounds... is the max, right, for the check bags? Did I have that right?
0: Yeah.
1: So maybe the pilots are allowed to go over, or maybe that's how it got flagged.
0: Because instead of...
1: He was too 40, heavy.
0: Yeah, like that's also, I mean, how do you, like, do you start small and then you escalate it too much, or is this just a guy agreed to something stupid in and over his head?
1: I have a little more info for you, but just quickly, after collecting his luggage, the pilot was flagged at a controlled customs checkpoint, had his bags pulled for inspection at Indonesia's capital. This guy, pilot, who I guess is nameless in this public report at least, told investigators he had been promised 50,000 Malaysian ringgit, basically $12,000 and change, to smuggle the drugs into the Indonesian capital. He was instructed to check into a local hotel after landing to make the deal.
11: That would be Jakarta, by the way.
1: What did I say?
11: That's the Indonesian capital.
1: It's just
11: strange. Yeah, Jakarta.
1: Yes. Well,
0: just seems like a bad
1: situation.
0: Obviously, not to spit at $12,000, but to smuggle that many drugs like that feels like it's worth more than, like, I think you're getting underpaid.
1: 70,000 ecstasy pills for 12 grand. Not good.
0: But you're also taking on all the risk and you're trying to smuggle them all
1: backfired.
0: In one shot.
1: Yeah.
0: Like, was this something that he was supposed to do over the course of 12 flights and he decided to pack it into one?
1: That I don't know, but it said officers also seized a small bottle of urine, which they suspected he would have used to falsify urine test results. I don't know why he's giving a urine sample in conjunction with delivering 70,000 ecstasy pills for 12 grand, but...
11: Well, I would think maybe the...
0: Well, because if he knew he was on the pills.
11: You're right. You think if you have those pills, you're probably taking one or two. So the clean urine you need.
1: Wait a second now.
0: I just watch a lot of shows movies with smart drug dealers and drug mules. This guy, like, he's not good at the job.
1: If I may circle back. She's saying he needs the clean urine to save himself.
11: In case they drug test him, and maybe he was on it.
1: But at this point, when you're caught with 70,000 ecstasy pills, I don't think the clean urine matters much.
0: I know I'm smuggling all these pounds of ecstasy, but I can pass my drug test.
11: I'm not on ecstasy. I just have the product. I didn't take the product. I had the product.
1: Okay, but...
0: So far out of your way to address one problem.
1: Yes.
0: When if the other problem pops up, nothing else matters.
1: Hey, look, I have the clean urine. I'm not on the pills. Oh, you're good.
0: I get what Rosenberg's saying, though. He's not saying that he would have done it. He's trying to put himself in what this guy did.
1: No, I know he's
11: clearly
1: not saying...
11: the Malaysian pilot is a banana.
1: Right.
11: Look, he's not smart.
1: Okay, but what I'm saying is, I'm not saying Rosenberg is trying to put him... that he would have done it. My point is,
0: he would have done it for 12 bucks. Forget 12,000.
1: Right. Well, no, I don't know. He said he needed 1,000 to watch the Hall of Fame game tonight.
0: Rosenberg, how many pounds of ecstasy can we get you to smuggle for $1,000
1: into Jakarta?
11: Into Jakarta?
12: Yeah.
0: Into anywhere international, you get to pick where.
11: Do I need to pay for the flight?
0: No, we'll cover your

0: the 57 pounds of ecstasy I'm smuggling.
1: They're just gonna
0: I am gonna have to pass a drug test. So he was, again, overly prepared for one potential obstacle and didn't think enough about the much bigger one.
1: So, and also, by the way, if he's carrying the small bottle of urine, suggests he not only was trying to smuggle the pills, but is indeed using the product as well. Or else, why would you be carrying around the urine sample, right?
0: Well, yeah, I mean, and it sounds like in the story, they think he was on something. I mean, listen, he'd have to be. This every part of this, he sounds like an idiot.
1: Right.
2: Go to a break.
1: Okay, there you go. It's time to go to a break. The last break. And we'll be right back with a few seconds to spare. And then Jerry and Willie Colon will take over at 6 o'clock. Here on the
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4: The Yankees got some great news on Wednesday. Aaron Judge has been cleared for light activity. Judge himself has promised he's going to be back for the 2026 season. While most fans feel like there's really no point to the rest of MLB season because the Dodgers are so powerful, the Yankees can hang if they're fully healthy, and the offense is completely different with Aaron Judge in the lineup. I'm Denton Day.
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11: With Al and Jerry.
1: Good music choices from Rosenberg here. A little semisonic. Right in my wheelhouse.
0: And he gets to show off. 90s, he's used to working with Tommy. 2000s. It's got to be all EDM.
1: Oh, yeah. So that's right. This is his chance to let loose.
0: Problem with closing time is we're all here for another few hours.
1: Well, it's closing time for the warm-up show. You know?
0: Jerry and Willie are here. Like,
1: we're
0: literally just getting going.
1: Yes, but I appreciate it's closing time for the warm-up show. I got what he was going for, you know?
0: I mean, he's focused on getting out the door, going to the deli, getting some breakfast.
1: Yeah, he's very concerned
0: about
1: his
0: head's not in the right place.
1: But now Willie's here, so they can discuss that off-air or something and figure out a little breakfast situation. So Paul's hungry. Willie, I'm sure you'll be hungry at some point, yeah?
12: I'm hungry right now.
1: Hungry right now.
13: Nobody opens around here till 8 o'clock.
12: That's not true, though.
1: It is
12: true.
1: No way.
12: Now, they have the delis. I've seen some delis that open right now.
1: Yeah.
13: Okay.
1: Yeah. You'll find some food.
13: So someone will go get it?
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2: 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What is up? 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Coming to you live, the Built Ford Tough Studio, 888-808-1019 is the number. The guys are off. They will be back on Monday.

0: is the man, the myth, the legend, the former Steeler, the former Jet, the former Hofstra star, Hall of Famer, Willie Colon. We've got a lot to get to today. I promise we will get to a little bit on the Mets because this Jeffrey Yahn stuff is kind of fun. We're going to get to football. We're going to get to the Yankees. We're going to get to all sorts of things. But I'm going to start this way. I will first say good morning, Willie. How are you?
1: Good morning, Jerry.
0: So, you know, when I go to bed now at night, yes, usually around 8:20, I would say, is probably a normal time I lay down and I will put the baseball game on and fade away into sleep. I take my phone and I put my phone onto not silent mode. You could still call me. I leave that part on, but I take my text notifications and I turn them off.
1: Okay.
0: Last night, I fell asleep much faster than I ever anticipated because I got drenched on the golf course and I was exhausted from the night before, and I did not. And so I probably fell asleep at 8:21, basically. And all of a sudden, at around 9 p.m., bing, bing, bing, I look over. And I was actually sleeping pretty good, only for 40 minutes or so. And I'm like, ugh, who, what, who is bugging my phone?
1: Who goes there?
0: So I see a text message from Ryan Hurley. And I'm thinking, this can't be good. Like, Ryan Hurley. I'm like, I got to look at it now. And for a moment, I'm like, I'm sleeping. I'm not looking. I'm not. I got to look. So, of course, I get up and I put my phone away from the bed so that when the alarm goes off in the morning, I got to get up.
1: Got to get up.
0: Yeah.
1: Smart man.
0: So now I got to get up to check the phone. So I get up, I check the phone, and I see, guys, just a little heads up, Willie's still in Atlanta.
1: Yeah.
0: And I said, and I'm looking at the phone, I'm like, am I reading this right? He's in Atlanta, Georgia, and it's 9 p.m.
1: Mm-hmm.
0: And then another text message and another, but here you are.
1: Yes.
0: Have you slept at all?
1: I got about 45 minutes in.
0: What happened?
1: Jerry, I know you've traveled a lot because of Rutgers basketball. And you've been,
0: sure.
1: I know that's something you're accustomed to. But you ever been on a plane and realize, like, today's going to be the day? Like, you know, like, you're at the mercy of whatever's going to happen. You have no choice. You just have to strap in and realize, like, you're in the muck. This is the trenches, right? Yep. And so, yeah, so I was leaving out of Jackson, Mississippi. My wife's family's down there. So the family's down there. And we were already delayed. I was fine with it. It was like, because I knew I was going to get in a good enough time where I was going to be able to get home and get the sleep I anticipated, yada, yada, yada. Get on the plane, man. And this is how I knew today was going to be the day. So I'm sitting on the plane.
0: Now, what time is this?
1: It's around 6. Okay. 6 something.
0: That's not fun. That's not bad.
1: Yeah, it was like 6, whatever. And I'm sitting on the plane, and it's a 3-seater. Now, I like to sit next to the window so I could rest my big moose head, go to sleep, and boom, land and go about my business. Well, this young lady was taking the aisle seat. It was a 3-seater. The middle was wide open. So I'm like, this is great. I'm easy peasy, right? Get on the plane. You know, we do the 1-2, buckle up. You know, captain's gives his little announcement. We're up in the air. And this lady rips open a fresh bag of sour cream onion chips. Like, and what's crazy, you know the little fan up top?
0: Yeah.
1: Well, the nozzle's pointed directly into her bag. And it's blowing right in her bag. And she's munching and chomping. And all I get is a waft of all of this. And I'm not a squeamish person. Like, I'm cool with blood and all that. No, I don't really. And listen, I'm notoriously known for having stinky feet. So I'm kind of like, I'm good with the funk.
0: Right.
1: But I started to get the mouth sweats. It made me nauseous. And I'm like, what is going on?
0: Sour cream and onions.
1: It was just the way. I think it was because the way she was eating them. Like, she's an open mouth chewer. Plus the waft. And plus, it was just a lot, okay, right? And so I kind of had to deal with that. Nevertheless, got off the plane. It was like, hey, heads up, everybody. You're delayed again. So I'm like, okay.
0: So this was Jackson, Mississippi, connecting in Atlanta to get right back to New York.
1: Right. So I knew I was delayed coming off the flight. So I'm like, you know what? I got some time. So in the airport, there's like this massage store where you can go get a massage, right? They have chairs or they have somebody kind of work you out. So I'm like, man, my shoulder's a little tight. I've been working out. Let me go get a quick massage, a little 20-minute joint. Go over there. The brother, he's like, hey, how long do you want? I'm like, 20 minutes. That's all I need. His name is Cedric, right? Cedric with these big masculine hands. First of all, if I'm getting a massage, I always ask for the male, mm-hmm, right? I don't know. I know some people get weird about that. Give me the burliest man, the manliest man, because I want you to get in there. So Cedric, he's like, hey, do you want me to take it easy on you? I'm like, nah, give me what you got. Like, I'm here to get the knots out. He gave me the daintiest hands. Like,
0: really?
1: It was so light. And so I'm trying to make noises to, like, hey, you're hitting it where I need you, right? keep going, big fella, right? And he's like, he's playing the piano on my back. And so now I'm getting frustrated. I'm like, that's not what I paid for. Fast forward, man. He's massaging my hands. That's what I mean.
2: Okay.
1: He's massaging my hands, right?
0: Okay.
1: And so he's doing a hell of a job. Now he's working it. So now this dude is working the hands. Now he's making eye contact. And so I'm like, man, this is amazing, right?
0: Yeah.
1: But he leaves the hands. He goes back to the back and he plays the piano with the dainty hands.
0: What happened to him asking for the to give you the business?
1: That's what. Yeah, he didn't. I guess he sold the business. So fast forward, man. I'm like, all right, this is the worst massage ever. I'm frustrated. Get to the gate. We're delayed again. So I'm like, man, this is...
0: All right, so you get off the plane, delay. You go for the massage thinking now you're going to come back and board the delayed flight. And there's a further delay.
1: We were supposed to leave at 10:32. Now we're not leaving until 11 o'clock.
0: Oh, my God.
1: And so I'm like, this is it, man. This is I'm at the mercy of whatever is in store for me today. Fine, get on the plane. We're about to board the plane, right? And this gentleman is in front of me. Nice fella. He didn't look odd at all at the time. Dude just drops his pants. If I have the video, because I knew when I said it out loud, nobody would believe.
0: In what way?
1: So he's standing in front of me with this backpack, and he has a random banana in his backpack. By the way, if you're listening to this, your banana's spoiled. Like it's a 2 weeks past due, bro. Throw the banana out. He stops and drops his pants, and he has like these bird dog tight swimming trunks on underneath him, right? And so I'm looking at him like, whoa, what's going on, bud? And he just drops his pants, and when he turns around, whatever time he took that edible, it hit right there. He looked like he was in another dimension. His eyes were bloodshot, and he looked at, I guess, you never catch eye with somebody, and they're exposed?
0: Yes.
1: So now they're like, oh, he knows I'm high. I'm like, I know you high, dog. And his eyes are beaming red, and he's wobbling a little bit. I'm like, man, I hope this dude don't fall out. Takes the pants off, and he walks out his shoes, comes back, turns around, realizes, oh, man, I don't have no shoes. Slides his feet in his shoes and walks down onto the plane. And I'm like, all right, God, this is an episode of Seinfeld. Like, I'm living Seinfeld right now. Get on the plane, right? Get to my seat. There's a gentleman with a service dog.
0: Okay.
1: Right? And I'm like, cool, I got no problem. I like dogs. I'm allergic to dogs, but I like dogs. I got no problem with dogs. So he's sitting in the middle seat. I'm like, dog, just bump over. I'll take the middle seat. Yada, yada, yada. Get on the plane. Plane goes up, watch a little movie. Something freaked the dog out. The dog is trying to run underneath my legs. And while we're trying to run, and he's holding the dog. So it's me, look at my big butt in the middle seat with this lab. I don't know what it was. It was like a black lab or something. And it's like jumping up. I'm allergic to dogs. So I'm starting to get the sniffles and the throat scratch.
0: Oh.
1: And the dude, and by the way, the dude's like some jacked up. He could be in an action here. Like, he's a little Asian dude. He was ripped up. And he's like, oh, I'm so sorry, man. I don't know what's getting into him. I was like, how about because he's probably bearing the fragrance from my feet because I'm wearing slides. Yeah. On top of that, he's like, he's under this it's a tight space, nevertheless. And I'm saying to myself, this is brutal. And so the dog's not happy with his current situation.
0: Right.
1: I'm not happy with my current situation. And I landed at 2 o'clock this morning.
0: Wow.
1: Yeah.
0: So you basically went home, laid down for a half hour, and here you are.
1: Hey, I am. And I forgot to mention, on my first flight, I actually, how you go into the bathroom? There's like this little...
0: Are we talking about on the plane or are we talking about at the airport?
1: On the plane. On the plane from Jackson, Mississippi to Atlanta, I had used the bathroom and I had put my phone down on this contraption that is where you throw your napkins in.
0: Okay.
1: Well, I put my phone down and it slid into the trash.
0: That's called the garbage.
1: Garbage, right. Tell you how my brain's working this morning. So I go after it and get my arm stuck. And so I'm like, trying to get out of there. And I went to the lady, the stewardess, she was very sweet. I'm like, I don't know how to say this out loud, but I'm just going to say it. I actually threw my phone down into the garbage. And she was like, oh, it happens all the time. She's like, lucky it wasn't the toilet. I was like, thanks, man. And she came and she showed up with some Purell wipes and helped me clean.
0: Well, you had some night. That is some little excursion. Yeah.
1: It was just weird little things. After a lot. The dude, I wish I could take a picture the way he looked at me. It was.
0: So you have a video of this guy?
1: I got to show you.
0: I do have to see this.
1: I only caught the back of him. But I wanted to, because I wanted you to see his shoes, the way it looked like he was in a house fire.
0: Yeah.
1: You know what I mean? Like, it just, his whole situation looked crazy.
0: Al and I talk often about how amazing air travel is. Like, when it is on time, it is like the cool. There was one trip once with Rutgers, and this was my fault, and I got away with it, where I wasn't thinking of the time change in Minneapolis. They were playing at Minnesota.
1: Is that Central?
0: Yeah. And so in my head, they were playing a 7 p.m. game. Out there, though, it was 6. And so when I saw that we were landing at, I think it was 4:30, I'm like, oh, that gives me at least 2 hours of buffer time. But it wasn't 2 hours. It was only, we were landing at 4:30, but the game was at 6, not 7, because of the time difference. But I remember I left here. I got to the airport. The plane took off on time. It landed right on time. I got to the hotel to where I had a half hour to take a quick nap and a shower, and then was back on the plane with them that night. I remember thinking as I was like going home the next morning, like, it's amazing. Like, how great that is when everything works out. On the flip side, when it doesn't work out. Now, you got here, so we're good.
1: Yeah, we made it. I mean, a couple of delays.
0: But it's stressful.
1: It was a lot. It was stressful because when you have multiple delays and you start to see the time wind down and you walk into airports where, like, it looks like man doesn't exist here.
0: Yes.
1: You're like, okay, I'm past due. I should be in my bed. So it's fine.
0: Last week my parents went to California. I took them to the airport. I went home. They called me, flight canceled.
1: Yeah.
0: It's like, wow, just like out of nowhere.
1: You know what's wild to see? When somebody, like when people run, you know how
0: connections. Yeah.
1: And they freak out on the desk person, I don't know, the flight attendants.
0: Yeah.
1: I witnessed that not too long ago. This lady was running with her. It was boyfriend or girlfriend, whatever, but they got to the gate and the dude was like, "Ma'am, sorry, we closed. You know, we can help redirect you, get you situated." Total meltdown. The both, and the lady was at the desk like, "What do you want me to do?"
0: Right.
1: Like, I'm watching this in real time. I'm like, I don't know if I can handle that. I would have probably.
0: You mean as the worker?
1: As the worker, yeah. I probably couldn't handle multiple people from all over the world just having meltdowns because they didn't make their connection.
0: Which happens, I would think, routinely. I mean, you think about all the, and it's always mesmerizing to me when we're about to land somewhere. And they will say, hey, if you have a connecting flight, especially if the flight's late or delayed, they will say, everybody sit in your seats. There's, you know, 6 people on this plane. They got to go. And, of course, no one sits in their seats.
1: Nobody.
0: And you're looking. I think
1: people the courtesy. I'm like, hey, no, I hope you make it. I want you to make it.
0: Agreed.
1: So I'm going to sit there.
0: But it's so here's the odd thing. The airline will book you on that connecting flight. But if you miss it, they'll help you to some degree. But in a lot of cases, it's on you to figure out how to get where you got to go.
1: And you got it. I hope you don't have any injuries. Because
0: that too, sure.
1: I've seen people trip and hurt themselves.
0: Well, how about too, depending upon where you land, how big the airport can be?
1: Correct.
0: Like some of these airports, I don't know, is Atlanta one of these massive airports?
1: What is that?
0: Oh, there's construction in the building.
1: Is that going on right now?
0: This will go on all morning.
1: Can the people hear that?
0: It's a light. I don't think we hear it a lot more than they do.
1: I thought your phone was on the desk for a second.
0: You didn't notice all the construction when you walked in?
1: I know there's, you know, they're doing some things with the place, but that sounds like it's right over our head.
0: It's right next to us.
1: That's pretty
0: intense. Shut down half the...
3: How does it feel compared to the massage?
1: That feels better. Yeah.
0: That feels better.
1: Massage, if you allow somebody to go hard, then go hard, right? But don't give me the dandelion fingers, and I'm sitting there waiting for the, like, oh, man, get in there. Get that knot.
0: And
1: you did a horrible job.
0: And that's the reasoning why you take the guy masseuse instead of the girl, because you figure the stronger
1: hands.
0: And
1: if I do get a girl, I want the thick one. I want the, what'd I say? I want the lunch lady arms. I don't want the pretty, you know, the one she does Pilates 5 times a week. No, I don't want that. Give me the one that can, like, change your car tire.
0: You want the strong one.
1: Yeah, I need you to change this. Yeah, get the spare. I need whoever could do that. Yeah.
0: Well, listen, I'm happy you're here.
1: I am too.
0: I was all set whether it was going to be Gordon or it was going to be CeeLo. We would have gotten through. You could have gone home and gone to sleep, but I am impressed you're here and I appreciate that you made it.
1: Hey, man, you sign up, do the job. Play like a champion.
0: That is fair. I know it's a little early, but we're going to take a break. So we've got, here's what we're going to do because we haven't gotten to any of the Yankee stuff or the Mets stuff. CeeLo's going to have the highlights, but we will get into it a little bit more later in the hour. We've got the whole Aaron Judge stuff. We've got the Yankees are making me look stupid. We'll get to which is not hard to do, by the way. We'll get to that.
1: Jerry.
0: And the Mets are interesting, not because of wins and losses, but a couple of things, obviously, on the field, especially this Yan guy from last night, which was a lot of fun. And you want to talk about journeys. Wait till you hear, because my guess is, I know you're a Yankee guy, my guess is you're not so caught up on this Yan guy. I wasn't until yesterday.
1: I read up on him, and I'm with you.
0: His journey is unbelievable.
1: He was a roofer.
0: Unreal.
1: Unreal.
0: Yeah, for like that 5 years he was out of baseball, plus the Tommy John surgery. So,
1: but there's multiple guys, even football guys right now, who are waiting for a call. They got jobs right now.
0: You have to.
1: Yeah.
0: And hell, in baseball, there might not be baseball next year. So you better go out and get a job.
1: Yes, sir.
0: If you're not sure. So, all right, we'll take a break. When we come back, we'll get CeeLo in here. We will get to the Mets and the Yankees and football, of course, with Willie here. It's Willie and Jerry in for Boomer and Geo on The Fan and CBS Sports Network.
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7: Over at the Hudson River, the inbound side of the George Washington Bridge looks like it's got a delay here of about 15 to 20 for the lower level and 15 for the upper. This is as they clear construction and there's police activity at the inbound GW Bridge, so just watch for those delays. You might want to take the inbound Lincoln, which is 10 minutes. The Holland is 20 already. And over at the East River, the Bronx-bound Throgs Neck has a collision. One lane's blocked. Take the Whitestone instead. In Brooklyn, that eastbound belt crash near Erskine Street is starting to see delays. Heavy into Erskine on the eastbound side of the belt. Then you're fine once you get past Cross Bay Boulevard until you get to around Springfield Boulevard, where we've got some westbound delays. It's day three of this water main break in Alphabet City. First Avenue is closed at 14th Street, and East 14th Street is closed between 2nd Avenue and Avenue A. If you're traveling out into Long Island, that's good. The LIE, Northern State, and the Southern State, they're in excellent condition. And in New Jersey, northbound Tonnelly Avenue, that crash at Secaucus Road is gone. It was blocking the right lane. Now it's getting cleared out of there. You can sequence Kennedy Boulevard because there is a rather heavy delay there, but it should start moving any minute now in very nice fashion. 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
0: All right, great to have you with us. 6:22. It is the Bill Ford Tuck Studio, Boomer and Geo program on the Fan and CBS Sports Network. Willie and Jerry in for the guys until next week. The guy to my right has been in for a long time, and it's been good to see you, Chris. Good morning. How are you?
21: Good. Good to see you as well. Always, Jerry, my guy.
0: That's right, kind of your introduction to get started.
21: I like to make you uncomfortable. Right?
22: I'm good, guy.
21: All right, in the euphoria of George Lombard Jr.'s debut Tuesday night, the Yankees only scored two runs in that game on a couple of solo homers, one, of course, from Lombard himself. Last night, even worse.
23: The bases loaded, two outs. Cardinals 3-1 lead. We're in the bottom of the six. His pitch, swing, and a miss, struck him out.
21: Dave Sims here on the Fan. Ryan McMahon whiffs at a big spot there. Bottom seven, Luis Garcia stranded a couple of runners. Bottom eight, Lombard K's with two aboard to end a threat. Bottom nine, Ali Sanchez.
0: Spencer Jones is at bats, too. I mean, good Lord.
21: Yes, while trying to draw the bases loaded walk, and then they overturned it with the ABS challenge.
0: The argument for the baseball fan that will say, you know, you got to put the ball in play is this team.
21: Yeah.
0: I mean, they just like to move the runners. Do something
21: like
0: to get runs in.
21: At pitches. Here was bottom nine. Ali Sanchez at the plate representing the tying run.
23: 3-2 from O'Brien to pitch. Strike three called. Nice. Outside corner. Game over. Cardinals win it. 3-1. Take the series. 2-1.
21: Dave's deflated, rightfully so.
0: I don't blame him.
21: He was being kind with outside corner. We just saw it there on that. I mean, it's clear, very clearly a strike.
0: Yeah.
21: Yanks go 0-10 with runners in scoring position. They left 11 on base and dropping the rubber game to St. Louis. It was a tough night to pick a thriving player of the game. I guess Will Warren. Yeah. 5 1/3. 3 runs. 5 Ks. He kept the Yanks in it, but the offense just never came through. So Warren, our thriving player of the game, brought to you by ThriveWell Infusion, New York's premier infusion and injection center, saving lives drip by drip. 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
0: Could have went Lombard with the defensive plays,
21: Yeah, but we did him the home run and the sparkling defense in the debut. A couple of Ks last night. He wasn't the only one, though. They struck out 10 times as a team. Yanks are off tonight. They continue this homestand with 3 against the Braves beginning Friday. Now, hopefully some help on the way. Giancarlo Stanton, we know, with those live at-bats against Carlos Rodon earlier in the week. And now, Aaron Judge has finally been cleared, though, just for light activity, including running and upper body resistance exercises.
0: Whatever that means.
21: But nothing baseball related yet. That aside, here was Judge pregame last night expressing confidence.
1: Oh, I'll be back this season. I don't know where tomorrow I wouldn't be. That was always a plan to come back sooner than later, definitely. But

0: I never had a thought of not playing the deer.
1: I mean, you can take your resistance bands or whatever the hell you just said and stick them where the sun don't shine. He told you he's coming back. Like, that's all that matters.
2: I suppose.
1: Is he will be back.
3: But if you could do the bands, you could throw a baseball, right?
2: I'm less worried about him throwing a baseball and swinging the bat. You know,
1: we got excited because they said Stanton was cleared to run outside.
2: Boone said, "Nice to see him outdoors and moving."
1: And moving,
2: yeah.
1: These guys are busy. Like, you're a football player.
3: Yeah.
1: What do you guys think about the baseball player that tweaks something and misses a month?
3: Oh, it's absurd. I know we can have this discussion. Like, well, you know, the at bats are important and all that nonsense. We had a thing in Pittsburgh. There's a difference between hurt and injured.
1: Right.
3: Or like, to be hurt, I mean, something has to be dangling off your body. And injured, you got a strain. You play through it, wrap it up, tie it up, whatever you got to do, but you got to go. I think basketball is worse than baseball.
1: It might be.
3: Basketball.
1: But I think they do that because they don't want to play. Because they don't have to until the postseason.
3: Sure. But this, when you, money aside, like, come on, dog.
1: Well, that's what it is,
3: like,
1: though.
3: Like, your dad's in a stance. Like, dude, like, you know what I mean? Like, yeah. we all, like, you ever been in front of your dad, you rough housing or whatever, and you get hurt, and your dad looks at you like, come on, I raised you to be better. Like,
2: yeah.
3: Like, wipe them. If you got to cry, cry on your own time. Don't be crying in front of dad.
2: We're doing that with the 10-year-olds on the football field. That line you just said about the difference between injured and hurt, we're using that with the 10-year-old youth football players.
3: But honestly, kids don't know because they've been coddled so long.
2: Yes.
3: So they figure the first ouch, they're like, oh my God, this is, no, you're right. Let's get back.
1: And
3: out
1: to
3: there.
1: Be fair, I do blame the teams as much as I do the players, maybe even more because it's like trying to protect their investment.
3: Sure.
1: You know, I'm not saying this judge thing is. I'm not claiming that he but shouldn't have missed time. It's different what he's dealing with. But some of these guys, I mean, some of these injuries are absurd.
3: Yeah, but I mean, I've played with fractured ribs. I've played with back spasms. I've played with all type of stuff. And I'm, you know, valid. I'm not swinging at a 99 miles an hour fastball. But at the same time, I'm trying to lift another 300-pound man from A to B.
1: Right.
3: You know what I mean? And thanks to modern medicine, I was able to do that on Sundays. So yeah. I just don't understand, like, months? This happened May 31st.
1: Oh, and well, I always point,
3: August, and we're
1: I always
3: about
1: point
3: like
1: to
3: jogging.
1: The Stanton ones more than the judge
3: sure,
1: thing. The Stanton ones are just, they're stupid. I don't know what else to say.
2: Hurting the calf in two different spots.
3: And you know what's crazy? So last week, I went out to the Jets facility. I had to talk to the team. And
1: You had to talk to the team?
3: This is about media relations.
1: That's cool.
3: How to handle the media and all this other stuff and, you know, all the good stuff. All the fun stuff. Pretty much told them the media is not the devil. Like, give them a shot. Anyway.
2: So... is that why Gino?
3: How we get to Gino? How do we get to Gino?
2: Well,
3: I talked about the team. You just
2: said how to handle the media.
3: Yes.
2: I hated that I became a distraction for the team. Was that your advice to go with that approach at the podium when he met the media?
3: Well, no. First of all, I told the guys, don't try to win the press conference.
2: Mm.
3: Like that, be authentic, be genuine, and be accountable. If you say something, stand on it. But understand that there's consequences to how you talk. So. Just be receptive, and it's something you got to walk back, stand like a man. I think the big, and I've talked to some of the guys about this openly, like, don't say something and then not be open for questions afterwards. That's when they're going to come for you, right? Mm-hmm. Like, no, you said it, okay, and if you feel like you went too far or whatever, stand on it. And so I was like, I want the guys to, because during my time as a Jet, I felt like, man, the worst thing you could do is make the media a thing or a presence in a locker room. You guys have a job. We have a job to do. Respect the job. And if you got nothing to say or you feel like you want to put your team in and hurt, you know, in any way, like, say, I can't talk about it and move on. So I just want the guys, it could be a healthy relationship. This doesn't have to be us versus them type of situation. So, but needless to say, the facility is phenomenal. And they had more recovery machines than I've ever seen in my life.
1: Some of
3: the stuff was like, I don't even know if it's real. Because it was just stuff I'd never seen before.
1: Yeah.
3: And Woody's writing a check for all this latest stuff. So,
1: yep.
3: Say what you want about Woody, but he's writing the checks for the building.
2: Yes, very good. We'll see how Judge progresses now with the upper body stuff.
1: He's playing.
2: And the running.
1: Soon.
2: I guess he even pointed out, he's like, there's like 52, 53 days left in the season, so we got to get going here.
1: Yep.
2: Well, let's get going. The Yankees need to get going because the Rays and the Red Sox continue to go.
1: The Red Sox are unbelievable.
2: As both won again, and both by way of a 4-0 shutout. Tampa over the Rockies in Colorado. So Nick Martinez said, hey, Freddie Peralta, this is how you do it at Coors Field, as he delivered shutout ball to improve to 11-3 with a 2.65 ERA. Boston over the White Sox, Sonny Gray, 6 innings of 3-hit ball, 8 Ks. He is 14-2.
1: Of course,

0: is. With a 2.78 ERA.
1: It is. It's hard to believe the version of Sonny Gray that we saw here with the Yankees.
0: Yeah.
1: And what he's been outside of New York. It really is unreal.
0: Not a good look for the Yankees.
1: No, I don't think it's a good look for him.
0: They've done a lot of good job with it. You think, really, more so Sonny
1: Gray? I think it's
0: Gray?
1: A guy that couldn't handle playing here.
2: Mm.
0: But he can play up in Boston now?
1: It's different. Everywhere is different. I mean, Jason Bay performed well in Boston. How'd it go here?
0: Yeah.
1: It's different. It just is.
0: All right.
1: And I don't understand why, because the thought is always that, well, the media is crazy. Well, the media is crazy in a lot of places
0: now. It seemed like with Sonny Gray, it's different here. They disagreed on, like, philosophy on pitch usage. Now, and the Yankees have done really well with Matt Blake with their pitching staff, like a lot of guys.
1: And you might be very right about that. But what I do know is there have been a lot of really good players that have come to New York in some way, shape, or form and have not played to the back of their card, as
0: yes,
1: we would say.
0: Indeed. Yankees are now five back of the Rays in the loss column atop the AL East. They're dead even with Boston on the loss side, believe it or not, and just one game clear of them overall.
1: The 30-5 now?
0: For the
1: last
0: top
1: 35?
0: Wild card spot. That's hard to fathom, but yeah. So they better get going and fast. In Cleveland, the Mets won in extras, but the story, as expected once he got his call-up, if you looked into this guy a little bit, was 29-year-old lefty reliever Jeffrey Yan.
3: If you haven't seen his strikeout celebration, get prepared. And there's his strikeout, and he leaps in the air and celebrates as only Jeffrey Yan can.
0: That's Gary Cohen laying it out for you on SNY. If you're watching on CBS Sports Network, you're about to get a look. He's got a nice vertical, that's for sure. I thought Sal Licata nailed it with his tweet. He said, so for the early results, it looks like a combo of Michael Jackson and Frank Drebin, of course.
1: Yeah, that's about right.
0: Enrico Palazzo, So Yan did end up loading the bases in his inning, a couple of hits and a walk, but struck out a pair to escape the jam. And one of those strikeouts got Stephen Vogt ejected.
1: I saw that.
0: One of the fastest hooks you'll ever see on there.
1: Well, it was a check swing.
0: Correct.
1: It was a bad call.
0: I agree.
1: Yes.
0: Mets blew an early 3-0 lead, but then rallied twice to tie, including in the ninth inning, and eventually bested the Guardians in 10 innings, 6-5, as Bo Bichette had the go-ahead RBI single.
1: For a team that's dead, it's a really nice win after they blew the lead and fell behind, and then to come back and actually win the game in extras is pretty good. And
0: Carson Bench homered again, a couple of nice plays out there in right field, but the story
1: was
0: Yan.
1: How about the plays in center field the last couple? I know you're probably not watching, but Mike, I know you are. The plays in by Kwan and then the guy last night. Who's that guy? He almost killed himself running
4: Gary
1: into the wall.
4: Gary even said the Kwan play was great and this one was better.
1: Unbelievable. It really was. It's incredible. Pretty damn
4: I thought
1: good.
4: He busted up his shoulder with it took him a while to get up.
1: But he did. He got up and he was good.
0: Nice to see good defense. Right?
1: Yes.
0: Here's Yan through the translator on that first strikeout that resulted in the big leap.
5: You know, I went out to attack him. I was attacking. And once I had him with two strikes, I said, you know what? I'm going to throw that slider, and if I freeze him, which is exactly what I did, I celebrated accordingly.
0: Yes, he did, and he froze him all right. And then, later in the game, the Guardians guys were having a blast with the jumping up and down when they retook the lead. Yeah, it's interesting. It really is. Doesn't seem to be any ill will behind it. He even jumps on the ground
1: ball.
0: Yes,
1: he did. Yes, he did. He got out of it.
0: He did, and he was fired up, rightfully so. Here's interim manager Andy Green on the dugout vibes. So the night before, it was the vibes were as good as they'd been in a long time for Lavender. So they circled back, and how are the vibes here with Yan and all what went on with him?
6: What was it like after Jeffries tonight?
7: Jumping.
6: Literally.
7: Thank you.
6: I think that was the point.
8: Was he as advertised?
7: He was. It's real stuff.
0: And it is real. I mean, he throws hard, obviously.
1: He does.
0: So it's just not some soft-throwing lefty that's a journeyman that they brought up here. He's got some legit stuff, and the strikeout numbers in the minor leagues were through the roof, so we'll see how he fares here now at the big league level. How is it only 6:33, Jerry?
1: Because we went early.
0: Oh, okay. Well, I'll do my best.
1: Because we took a break at 16, and the breaks are short because it's August.
0: Yes, fair enough. Well, we learned that during the warm-up show as well today.
1: I'm sure it happens.
0: Oh, man. I was driving in, listening to Gordon do the overnight, and it gets to about 3 o'clock. He said, I would take a short break. We'll be right back. Hit the station ID.
1: Right back.
0: Hey, 3 o'clock. Let's continue.
1: Sounds about right.
0: All right. To Giants camp, this is like a day or two old. I've been wanting to get to these Darius Slayton cuts, talking about John Harbaugh and this new era that the Giants obviously are underway with here. You'll hear the question from the media first referencing something Slayton said back at the end of this past season.
9: The last time we talked to you was Baggy Day, and you said, we need a Tom Coughlin-esque guy.
10: Yeah.
9: You remember that?
10: Yeah.
9: Did you get that?
10: I would say so. I mean, I feel like I feel like he's in that echelon, that elk. You know, and he obviously came from arguably one of the most old school divisions in football of the Ravens and Steelers.
0: I love that. Just the Ravens and the Steelers. The Bengals and the Browns don't exist there in the AFC. The old school divisions, just the Bengals and the Steelers and the Ravens.
1: Yeah.
0: Yeah.
1: Lack of respect.
0: Yeah.
2: What is there to respect?
0: I mean, the Bengals have at least played in the Super Bowl in recent years.
2: Yeah, and you can't find Burrow on tape until November. So yeah. It's like, he's just calling a spade as a spade. So.
0: I suppose.
2: Yeah.
0: But yeah, I wouldn't like that. I wouldn't like the way that played in Cincinnati. Anyway, that's not the point here. He's talking Harbaugh, John, and setting the tone here early in camp.
10: You know, I definitely think he's what we needed. There's definitely been a sense of accountability off the rip, which has been huge for us. So definitely glad Coach Harbaugh's here.
0: And keep in mind, that's before what happened the other day with Jackson Dart throwing the ball at Greg Newsom and the taunting. I keep saying Newsom. And the taunting penalty and kind of calling him out a little bit, which they circled back to again yesterday. One last one from Slayton, as they asked him at the time again earlier this week, any evidence he'd like to share of anything that's gone on with Harbaugh here in the early going.
10: See, if I give specific examples and people don't start putting stuff together of who I'm talking about. So overall, like there's no room for anybody to just do whatever they want. Yeah. Is the best way I could put it to you. Like, everybody's accountable. Everybody has to be on time. Everybody has to show effort at practice, or you will be held accountable. So put it like that.
0: And putting that in play with what happened with Dart the other
1: day. So crazy, though, that and we'll get into this at 7 o'clock when we talk about the football, but it's crazy that that's not the way it is in all 32 cities. No, I know. And it's not. And the game has changed, and we'll get into that, but it's nice to see that. I'll tell you another one. His brother, Jim, I don't know if you've seen any of these exchanges he's had with reporters this week. Like, he seems like he's going to be a blast.
0: He's always a blast, no?
1: You know, I know. But what I'm saying is, out in Los Angeles with the Chargers, you're seeing the old school mentality between the Harbaughs and a couple of other spots, and yet you still have the, we have to love them guys that are still in the league. Mm-hmm. Like, which one works? I guess it depends on which was the last one, what direction you're going.
2: I think it's starting to trend back to we need some older.
1: Old school.
2: Yeah, we need some more. Because these kids, these guys, as talented as they are young, right? And then when they step into the building, we've talked about it before. Like, players smell weak leadership. Right, they know it. They smell it. They know what they can get away with the jokes. They know how they can move. If a guy's 5 minutes late and everyone's like, "All right, just get in here. Let's just get this thing going." Compared to a guy like, you're 5 minutes late. All right, once you stay outside this meeting, you figure out next time you'll be on time. Like, there's little things like that that happens along the way where guys like, "Oh, this is different. Like, he's not a pushover. I got to be accountable. I don't want to be ostracized or called out for me not doing my due diligence. So let me be on and be, you know, fall in line." And I think some of these coaches are realizing to keep your job, you got to be able to lay law, because I think that's starting to come with it. Yeah. Like, you being the, you know, I'm down in this whole new mantra of soft parenting, if you will. Owners don't like it anymore because it's bad for the brand. So if you're going to be the guy in the seat, you got to have some law and order about you. And I think it's starting to turn that way.
0: Set that tone is good. Of course, the key then is when you get to the game days, you got to win some games. Is then
2: without
0: the players
2: doubt.
0: Start shutting down.
2: It all goes hand in hand, right? So that's, I think.
0: One hand washes the other.
2: Correct.
0: Yeah.
1: Here's Frank in Westchester. What's up, Frank?
8: Hey, good morning, guys. How we doing?
1: Good, how are you?
8: Good. Willie, talk to me about Disney Cruise Lines, because I see you all over Instagram, man.
2: Yeah, I'm a big fan of the mouse. The mouse doesn't miss when it comes to Disney Cruise.
8: I saw that commercial you made for him too, man. Disney tagged you in it, dude.
2: They did. I had to shoot a commercial for the Disney Cruise Lines.
1: Wow.
2: It was awesome. Obviously, those, well, documented. I'm a father of two. So I did one last February for my son's birthday. We came back and we did it in this past July. And with me being on Good Morning Football, the mouse now owns ESPN. Mm. They got word of my experience at the Bippity Bop Boutique, right? Yes. You have an opportunity for the boy. He can be a knight, a captain, or something else. For the daughter, she could be any princess she wants. So my daughter wanted to be Tiana from one of the movies. And then I've never seen, like, it's weird. Like, we're all dads here. So they kind of do the whole 1-2 where they get her dolled up and whatever. And at the time, she has her back to the mirror. So she's not seeing herself transform. But me and my wife were watching it. And when they turn her around, when she's completed the whole magical thing, to see your daughter see herself, I was like, oh, I'm pretty and I'm beautiful. I was a puddle. Like, I, the wife's crying, I'm crying.
0: Oh, boy.
2: And so I shared that story on air when I was doing Good Morning Football. Diddy was like, hey, man, that's a great promotion. It sounded like you had a hell of a time. Once you come on the ship, and they were aware that I was doing the cruise thing. And so we shot a little commercial before I sailed off. So it was good. It was
1: awesome.
2: Good
1: experience.
0: I like some positivity about around these parts on this show. Anytime they bring up cruises, it's disaster. Well, all the documentaries.
2: And I wasn't a cruise guy.
0: Disney's different, though.
2: They don't miss. Right. They cover all bases.
0: I'm glad we're going on one in December.
2: I promise you won't.
1: You realize how many cruise ships set sail every
0: fine.
1: Day?
0: Yeah, I know.
2: Yeah, but Disney, I'm going to be honest with you, Jerry.
1: Oh, no, I've been on a Disney cruise, right. too. Phenomenal. What I'm saying is we've got two guys, and Al and Gio, who will never go on a cruise again because of the couple of documentaries. And they are terrible. I mean, you can't say anything.
2: Right. Yeah, that's not Disney.
1: I know.
2: Carnival, maybe.
1: Yeah. But the idea that happens on every cruise ship, these things don't happen. It's very rare. But they were highlighted, and they were terrible. But I'm with you. We went on a Disney cruise in 2008, maybe, and it was phenomenal.
2: Yeah.
1: It was great.
0: I like that you call it the mouse. I do as well.
2: Yeah, I support the mouse.
0: My saying, though, is the mouse always wins.
2: He won. He won me over.
0: Yeah.
2: Yeah.
0: They win financially.
2: We're doing
0: as
2: the next one. The next one is going to be we're going to Alaska. We're going to do the Alaska
0: cruise. Alaska, nice.
2: Yeah.
1: Al did that one, the Alaskan cruise.
0: Not on Disney.
1: Really enjoyed it. No, but he did the Alaskan cruise.
0: And Al on the Disney cruise dressing up as a princess?
1: He'd get arrested. A single bald guy in his late 50s going on a Disney cruise?
2: That's funny. Dressed up as Cinderella?
1: That's called criminal.
2: Where do I buy those tickets?
1: Exactly. What are we doing about breakfast?
2: Who's buying?
1: Is this? I will buy if someone will go get it. If you guys figure it out, but it's up to you guys to figure it out. So you got 19 minutes.
2: Well, I can't.
1: After
2: 7 o'clock,
1: I'm out.
0: No. He wants you to figure out like where you want to get it from, what you want to get.
2: Oh, isn't there like a Poppy's Bagel around here or something?
0: Poppy's Bagel?
1: I'm telling you, they don't open.
2: Do you not know Poppy's?
0: No.
2: Where have you been?
1: There is.
0: Help me out. Is there a Poppy's Bagel around here?
11: Doesn't ring a bell to me.
2: Okay, so it's just
11: there's a good like corner store down there.
0: Yeah.
2: I really don't care. I'm a bacon, egg, and cheese guy anyway.
1: Fine. If someone can find somewhere that will make it that's open.
11: Yeah, I think I can hook us up.
1: Fine.
0: Rosenberg knows. He knows food. Hey, he'll take care of it.
2: Does Fleeks know food?
0: Yeah, you know, I've learned it looks like he knows food.
1: Not around here.
0: He can't taste or smell.
11: Well, that's
0: so.
11: A shoppable.
2: What do you mean can't taste or smell?
0: Exactly.
4: He's exaggerating.
2: Science experiment? What are you talking about?
4: can't smell, and because of that, the taste is anybody's guess.
2: Do that again. Why can't you smell?
4: I was born without a sense of smell.
2: How?
4: Because you can be born without it.
2: So you can't smell anything?
4: Yeah.
2: So if I was blow gas right in your face right now, you wouldn't get a whiff of that?
4: No, not.
2: You would just walk through that like nothing.
4: Yep.
2: So you know I'm going to put you to test. Give me a carton of milk.
4: Listen, you can close this door, you know,
11: Not with me in here. Don't bring me a
0: gas mask.
4: If you throw $20 Rosenberg's way, he'll get over it.
2: When did you discover you can't smell?
4: When I was very young, when we like passed as a family a skunk and everybody else freaked out. And I just got scared by how everyone was reacting.
2: Yeah. That's
1: can you awkward. Do me a favor? Should you do this?
2: Yeah.
1: I'm giving you the freedom to just get up and go inside and not in here.
2: I'm going to close the door.
1: That's fine.
2: Yeah.
1: The worse, the better in there. Sorry, Paul. All right. We're good.
2: You tough it out. You're tough.
1: All right. When we come back.
11: Free breakfast, I'm in.
1: Exactly. A lot to do. We will get to some of the baseball. We got football coming up at the top of the hour, and you on the phones as well. 888-808-1019 is the number. Willie and Jerry in for Boomer and Geo on the Fan and CBS Sports Network. All right, guys. 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
12: 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Westbound Cross Bronx into the Major Deegan. We have a collision there. The left lane is blocked. We've got westbound scattered delays into the area. Then the eastbound Cross Bronx, east of 3rd Avenue, jammed there. We've got a crash blocking the left lane and repair work in the right at Rosedale Avenue. The eastbound side of the Cross Bronx Expressway is bumper to bumper back onto the span into New Jersey, where we have an inbound George upper level wait of 45 minutes. The lower level is 25 minutes. The outbound George both levels is 25. The inbound Lincoln is 25. And the inbound Holland is 30 from the Skyway, 20 from the Newark Bay Extension. And if you are headed out to the city in Alphabet City, we've got a water main break. 1st Avenue closed at 14th Street, and East 14th Street is closed between 2nd Avenue and Avenue A. Traffic is sponsored by the New York State Thruway Authority. 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
2: 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So a few minutes here on the baseball because I said something when CeeLo was in here, and that is that the Yankees are, you know, at least last night in particular, really make me look stupid, and that's fine. You know, I look at this team, Willie, and I know you're a Yankee fan. I look at this team as a team that should be better without the likes of Aaron Judge. However, the numbers are what they are. And with Judge, they are 13 or 14 games over 500 in a limited amount of games. But that's pretty much been the case since he's been here. They win a lot. And without him, they're about a 500 team. Last night is one of those games where I wrote down some of these notes as I'm going through the game. You know, I fell asleep. The game started late because of the rain. So I really watched most of it this morning when I got in. And I'm looking at the second inning, and you get a leadoff double from Ramos, and nothing happens. You get strikeout, ground out. Sixth inning, after they fall behind, you get the bases loaded with one out. You get a strikeout. Good challenge, by the way, by the opposing catcher. Chisholm, the bases loaded walk, and then you get a strikeout. And then there's a ton of rain, and we're dealing with all this crap. Then in the seventh inning, you get a one-out double from Goldschmidt. Then the eighth inning, you got two on, two out. You get a strikeout. They don't do anything offensively. And yes, we can sit here and scream all we want that they didn't get a catcher. Okay, fine. You want it? That's great. How does that help the fact that Spencer Jones can't put the ball in play? How does that help the fact that Jazz Chisholm's got an opportunity and he strikes out? I know he walked the one time and technically drove in the one run, but they are, how about this stat, which was amazing to me. They are, out of 30 baseball teams, they are 26th in Major League Baseball hitting with runners in scoring position. 26th.
3: They were 0-10 last night, right?
2: 0-10 last night. And I know that's not a great stat because when you look deep into it, the Colorado Rockies, I think, are third with runners, right, which is stupid. But most of the teams that are good at it are good baseball teams. The Yankees are a good baseball team that can figure out a way to put the ball in play and push runs across. And conversely, the Cardinals, they score their runs with two outs. Now, you want to say Trent Grisham didn't play the ball as great? Sure, you can do that. But they put the ball in play, they made something happen, and they scored their three runs with two outs. This team, while I sat here and will continue to sit here, I believe they're good enough when whole to go out and win a World Series. You got to be better than this offensively.
3: It just feels like everybody else has figured the Yankees out, and the Yankees are still trying to figure themselves out. You get what I'm saying? Like, I go back to the Dodger series where that was supposed to be the litmus test, and it felt like the Dodgers just had their number. And whatever game plan they were trying to execute, they just couldn't do it. And I think we've seen multiple times, as you turn on the tape and you watch this team, they just struggled to execute. Obviously, we talked about runners in scoring position, but overall, just get things going from a momentum standpoint, right? Like, there's no momentum with them at all. And I don't know who they can lean on right now because it seems like everything's cold with the Yankees. And if they're, you know, if they don't get a splash play from Chaz or somebody like that, they just kind of fall flat. And it's troubling because, as we stated earlier, we're on the clock. You know, we're in August. And this is.
2: And the Red Sox are charging.
3: Right. And, you know, Tampa's in first. And as we start to look at this team as a whole, we're saying, man, yeah, we may be in trouble. You know, how do we kind of salvage what we need or kind of build momentum as we kind of come down the pipe with this thing?
2: Here's what I would say, and you heard from Aaron Judge yesterday. CeeLo played the clip, and if you watch it, you can even see in his face, like, he's coming back this year. And prior to, I heard C-Mac.
3: He sounded
2: with
3: like
2: Craig,
3: he could go now. Maybe that was just optimism, him just kind of playing up to.
2: Probably.
3: Yeah.
2: But he certainly made it seem like the notion that he's not coming back is crazy. So that's a good thing. Yeah. I heard C-Mac yesterday when they got the news, the fact that he's been cleared for these whatever activities he can do. And then when you see Judge talk about it last night, if you're a Yankee fan, I would think you're like, all right, good. We know he's coming back. He just told you as much. It seems like they're being overly cautious with him to make sure that he's good for the stretch run. My guess would be you see him back on the field somewhere in early to mid-September, and that he's 100% for October. And I think if that's the case, I just told you, their numbers with him are really good. They win a lot of games when he's in the lineup. And pitching

0: not the problem. Like, Will Warren deserved better last night.
1: Even Bednar. Bednar's cleaned it up.
0: Sure.
1: And I thought he's been amazing.
0: And they've been, their pitching really isn't an issue, I don't believe. I think it's going to be a strength going forward. It's just mesmerizing to me to see a team that, because one guy, well, it's more than one, because I'm not even counting Stanton. Bellinger isn't in the lineup either right now. Because you're missing specifically that big piece, that they go into a collective funk. And even when they win, you know, they win two nights ago, which was a fun night for sure for Lombard and the home run and Jack. They won because they had two solo home runs.
1: Right.
0: You know, they had literally one, two, three, four. They had four really good opportunities last night, and they come away with one run on a bases loaded walk.
1: Well, I think that's when Yankee fans hold their, you know, they hang their hat on the fact that we're just a banged up club right now trying to figure it out. When we get all our guys back, like Judge and Bellinger and Stanton, you know, I think there's legit optimism. Like, we're going to, this thing, now we turn into a juggernaut. Now we become who we want to be and should be coming October.
0: I think that I would think the disappointing thing, clearly the lack of hitting for sure, but it's also you feel like you're wasting all this really good pitching. Like, you know, you got guys going out there. It feels like, and I know Schlittler has had a rough start here and there. There's no doubt the last one wasn't good. But
1: Warren's been solid.
0: And Warren's been solid. But when Cole goes out there, you know what you're getting. You feel like Fried's on his way. You know, he's getting back to 100%, and he's been really good. Like, you know you're going to get a Ryan Weathers the other night was outstanding. You feel like you've got an opportunity to win every night. But you're not going to win scoring one and two runs. And it's just,
1: it's been like that all season, though.

0: been in areas he's up. Like when Ryan McMahon is up, I don't know how much Aaron Judge looming matters. I guess it would to some degree at the end of the batting order. But my point is, you know, in spots like Spencer Jones had multiple opportunities last night to drive a run or two in, and he came up empty both times. You know, Jazz had a pretty big opportunity. Even Lombard, who, well, it's the second day. It is what it is. But they had chances last night, multiple chances, and they came away with nothing. And it's just, I can imagine if you're a Yankee fan, and even last night, you go out there and you got to sit through that rain delay. It was an over an hour. They didn't start till 8-something last night. Then everyone's in the baggies, middle of the game. It's pouring, and you're sitting there watching what? Like, it's just,
1: I would be interested.
0: Not what I expected.
1: I would be interested to see or know from Boone's standpoint, how does he turn that around? Like, because I know.
0: Players got to play.
1: But I get that. But I think being in the league, having been with the great Mike Tomlin, having been coached by Rex Ryan and Todd Bowles and those guys, like the key or I guess the essence of a true, what you call a really good head coach is their ability to pull out smoke.
0: Sure.
1: Put out small fires, right? And so I don't know what that looks like for Aaron Boone.
0: Or for a baseball manager in this day and age where we sit there and say they don't have a whole lot of control over anything. If the lineup is a collaboration, I don't know what you would change to the lineup from last night, essentially. They are what they are at this point with the injuries that they have. Okay, so we're not going to do that. We're going to have the Munt. I mean, that's not what they're built on.
1: Right.
0: You want to say, well, they need to take 300 swings before the game like Jorge Polanco did last night, and he hits the home run. Okay, well, what happened to his last 26 at-bats when he was 0 for 26? Was he not working hard? I just think some players go out there and get it done and others don't. And right now, this team collectively is not getting it done offensively. So you can yell at me. I have sat here and defended what they did or didn't do at the trade deadline. I look like a complete jackass this morning. All good. I'll take it. But I still expect better from a group that's got plenty of talent on it, even as currently constituted. When we come back, we'll get to the Mets, I promise, probably next hour. But I want to get to some of the football with you because we are getting very, very close. Matter of fact, we've got a game tonight.
1: It's about that time. Hall of Fame game tonight, right?
0: Exactly right. Cardinals and Panthers, I believe.
1: Oh, barn.
0: But we will get to the Giants and Jets on the other side. Then more of your calls at 888-808-1019. It is Willie and Jerry in for Boomer and Geo on the Fan and CBS Sports Network. 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
3: Jaden Daniels has a new weapon. The Commanders signed Stephon Diggs to a one-year deal. Diggs is presumably the wide receiver 2 to Terry McLaurin's wide receiver 1. The addition of Diggs immediately makes this the best wide receiver group that Jaden Daniels has ever played with in the NFL. And with Daniels healthy and Diggs and McLaurin on the outside, Washington is in position to be a contender in the NFC in 2026 of that day.
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0: CBS Sports Network. Going to be a lot in the Built Ford Tough Studio. The number is 888-808-1019. So we got to the Yankees a little bit at the end of the hour. We will get to the Mets, I promise, later this hour as well. And 8 o'clock, Ryan Rucco from the YES Network, if he still wants to come on, will be joining us. And I say that because we booked him yesterday around 1 o'clock, and then I'm driving home from the golf course yesterday, and I hear Craig say to Pete Hoffman, call Ryan Rucco, see if he wants to come on. But it'll be a much different conversation. So as Rucco's long as he's awesome. Good. Yes. So as long as he's good, still coming on, we will do that at 8 o'clock as well. I have one burning question for him that I've got to get to that's really hard-hitting. Not really. And I promise we will do the Mets because there's a lot of fun stuff with them coming up later in the hour. But a few minutes with Willie on the football. I was going to start with the Giants, but since you talked about being at Jet Camp and talking to the team the other day, let's start there because this is a team that I find in a very difficult situation. And I'm curious what you think, having, you know, been through those doors and worn those colors. You know, this is odd for me. And I've said this numerous times when I look at this team, because we have a head coach who needs to at least have his team play good football to keep his job. And boy, it would really help if they won some games for sure.
1: Amen.
0: You've got players who, and I forget who it was the other day, who said they would run through a brick wall for Aaron Glenn. So clearly there is no disconnect between the players and the coach. That's a really good thing. On the flip side, the quarterback position is as, I know Geno's going to be the quarterback, but Geno's also not 23 and he's not the quarterback of the future. So if you need a quarterback going forward, it would kind of help not to be good for a better draft pick, but the coach needs to win to be good. It's a mess of a situation.
1: No, they need to win. Whatever happens to Geno, it is what it is. I think that people understand that Geno is a bridge quarterback, but very, you know, they trust him to be a competent professional quarterback that can lead this offense. Moving forward, Aaron Glenn, and I think the consensus around the building is there's no more motivational talk. There's no more affirmations. There's no more, we can turn this thing around. They have to win. And they understand for this narrative and this everything that kind of circles around this team, what all washes that away is their ability to win football games. And I think last year, it's interesting because I'm a firm believer, man. Like, yeah, players win football games, but you need help. And I think they didn't do a good job enough of trying to adapt to Justin Fields and to adapt to what he does best.
0: Right.
1: And I think the offense suffered from that. And I think defensively, man, it seems like there wasn't enough buy-in from key guys on that defense. And when they lost Sauce and they lost Quentin.
0: Well, hold on. Let me go back to that point real quick. Does that change because he's now, I know he's the head coach, but now he's in charge of the defense? Do you think you'll see a change in that mentality?
1: You would think so. You would think so. And hopefully that's the case. I think right now, and this is what you have to be careful of too, because I've been privy to this. When you start bringing in veteran guys to kind of stabilize with either side of the ball, as much as you want them to be locker room leaders, as much as you want them to be key figures where young guys can follow, those guys still have to play well. You know what I mean? Like the Mario Davises, the Minka Fitzpatrick, all those guys who are now they're now on board, those guys have to show up on tape. And so there's a lot dependent from Aaron Glenn to make sure that, you know, those guys play well, and on top of being a leader and all the other good stuff. So I think having those guys, as long as they do their job, that's going to help the defense a lot. But I also think when you talk about what this defense didn't do well was hold up in the first half of games.
0: Right.
1: I mean, this games were over going into the second quarter, and offensively, we weren't good enough to kind of combat some of that. And defensively, there wasn't enough fight. And I think people don't realize, from a talent standpoint, last year, especially after we lost Quentin and Sauce, there was a big nosedive, man. It was a ragtag group trying to win football games, so that's why it looked ugly and not competent and non-competitive. So I think Aaron Glenn understands it doesn't matter what comes out of his mouth. It doesn't matter what comes out of anybody's mouth. They got to go win some football games to kind of start turning this thing around. And I think they have the guys, especially offensively, to do it.
0: I also think, and I just pulled up the schedule. I know CBS Sports Network had it on a couple of moments ago. The game at Tennessee is really important. Now, one game doesn't make a season by any stretch. But, you know, you look at what's after that in terms of Green Bay, Detroit, Chicago, which they will be favored in none of those three games, and they will not be expected to win any of those three games. But after that, you've got a good grouping of winnable games. I say the Titans game is important because if this team ever started 0-4, I don't think in the fans' eyes it'll matter what comes up in week 5 and week 6. If you at least win that first game and you play competitively, but you lose those three games, at least you can look to, you know what? We won the one game
1: yep.
0: that we were supposed to win, and we were competitive against the best teams in that really good division. Now let's go take care of business, and I think we're on, and maybe you can feel like there's a season. You lose that first game, and I feel like they could lose the fan base very quickly.
1: So I've said this. I think the players right now can't fall into the mindset of winning or losing the fan base. The fan base, I'm a firm believer, Jets fans aren't going anywhere. If they've been able to suffer and digest everything that's happened this far, they're still going to continue to support you. What has to happen for this team, especially week one, if they can start out like how they started out against the Steelers last season, where we looked at the Jets team, even though they lost, we said, man, they were physical.
0: Yeah.
1: They beat the Steelers up front. They looked like they have a competent quarter play out of Justin Fields. The defense showed up in key moments. Yeah, there was a turnover that kind of cost them the game, and you give Aaron Rodgers the ball on 20. Well, 5 minutes left in the game, forget about
0: you
1: it.
0: You should win that game.
1: You're going to, you know.
0: Yep.
1: They lost that, but I think a lot of Jets fans walked out of that game saying, you know what, they lost, but they look different, right? That has to happen week one versus the Titans. This team has to look different and compete through all four quarters. And I think Aaron Glenn has a conscious understanding that this defense has to arrive. Like, you have to now understand from a defensive line standpoint, you got some guys that can play. You got Harrison Phillips. You got Boggs. You know, obviously you have Will McDonald. I think with him right now, he's going to be more of a weaponized pass rusher. So, because I think he struggled against the run, but because they were so depleted, they had to get him more reps. They had him get it out there. But I think, listen, on third down, he's going to be the guy that's going to be let off the leash to go get the quarterback. I think the secondary is going to be better because of Minkah Fitzpatrick. And DeMario obviously is going to anchor the linebacker group. So I think collectively, this should be a more put-together defense. And hopefully they can compete. But I think right now, as a whole, the Jets are built on projections. They're projecting a lot of guys to kind of arise or show up, and hopefully they do. But sometimes, you know, we've seen the bad side of it, but hopefully this young talent they got, they can get it done.
0: All right, so let's get to what everyone calls the most important position on the field. So you've been

0: there a little bit. You've seen them do some stuff. What version of Geno Smith are the Jets getting? Are they getting the Geno Smith that played well in Seattle for almost 2 years? Are they get? I know I saw him live last year when the Cowboys played the Raiders, and I saw a guy who was running for his life for four quarters. Yeah. Now, that said, his stats his final year in Seattle weren't great either. Is he capable of, at this stage of his career, he is an older veteran now, is he capable of playing well enough to make this a good team?
1: I think so. And I also think Geno right now is mature enough from a football standpoint to understand that he just has to go out and do his job. Because I think the Jets have put enough pieces and weapons around him for him to succeed and this unit to succeed. They have a really good offense line. Talk about Breece Hall. I love Breland Allen. I think Isaiah Davis is going to be a dark horse in that offense. I think he's going to be explosive. But outside Garrett Wilson, if they can get Adonai or Omar Cooper to show up as a legit number two on top of the tight ends they have, man, there's no reason why this team, this offense, isn't scoring 21 points plus a game.
0: Wouldn't that be something?
1: Yeah, they have it. Right. You know, so it's just, and then the O-line right now is mature enough. Like sure, I would have loved for them to go out and get more depth behind the center position. But the five up front they got is a very good five, very good young five.
0: I agree.
1: So Geno having a better offensive line, a legit receiving core, and a dynamic running back in Breece Hall, there's no reason why this offense shouldn't be able to put up points because of his experience and what he knows right now in his career. So I expect big things out of Geno. When I saw him, you know, I sat next to him in a meeting, and I whispered in his ear briefly because we hadn't seen each other in a long time. I was like, it's all on you now. You know, he's like, I'm ready for it. And so I think there is an anticipation. And I think Geno's, believe it or not, very self-aware. I think he understands that how he left the city, he would have loved to leave in better conditions, but he has another opportunity to rewrite the ship and rewrite his legacy.
0: And it's different. I mean, at this stage of his career, you would think it'll be different. His mentality has to be different.
1: Yeah, for sure.
0: He's been around the block a few times now.
1: Yeah, and then think about this. This is the second time Aaron Glenn has jumped on a desk for a quarterback. You know, he kind of sold us Justin Fields, and we said, okay, I guess. That didn't go. You know what I mean? So I think he's selling us Geno again. So we're not like, all right, dog, you know.
0: Show us, though. Like, what's the upside would be for what for you, for this team? Most people think if they play well, they'll win five games. Do you think they could be better than that?
1: I think they can win more than five games, 100%. Yeah, I see this team as a – I can see this team winning eight games next season. I honestly believe that. I feel like they have a strong enough run game where they can – I think if Geno plays and he's what we expect him to be, I think from a run game standpoint – We're gonna run up on some people. I think a lot of people look at the Jets. They understand their narrative. They probably won't take them as serious. And I think that five up front is strong enough to kind of walk down some people.
0: Well, you know what? If they do that, then that means they have a season and they're alive for at least, even if it's outside looking in, they're in the hunt phase, you know, going into December, which would be a big deal, I think, for this franchise.
1: It's a big deal because if you've been following this team over the last 5 years, they've been pretty much smoked by October. By Halloween, excuse me. So,
0: for October, end of September.
1: Yeah. So we're low floor, but you know, it is what it is.
0: No, I get it. I understand. And then on the other side of town with the Giants for a couple of minutes, we heard, you know, the Darius Slayton clips talking about the head coach, and you know, we've talked about John Harbaugh since the moment he came here. The difference that we think he will make. So I'll ask it this way. The mentality of the coach, which we sort of got into before the break when CeeLo was sitting here, when you go from, I thought Brian Daboll was the type of coach that was going to hold guys accountable, but then you certainly saw different things when I'm blanking out. Who's the interim head coach? Who's that interim coach of the Giants when Daboll was let go? Whatever. He held the player accountable. It's okay.
1: Yeah.
0: And he was holding the player accountable, and it was a different thing from the way Daboll might have been letting guys get away with certain things, talking about So now you've got Harbaugh comes in, and it sounds like there's clearly a new sheriff, but it also seems like we're not taking anything lightly, and you are going to be accountable. That means what in the locker room? You started to talk about it before the break. Yeah. What does that mean top to bottom, from the star player to the Jackson Dart who was held accountable in practice the other day to the guy that's trying to make the roster?
1: Well, the thing about it, and a lot of good
0: coaches. Mike Kafka, by the way.
1: Kafka, there you go.
0: Thanks, Paul.
1: The problem with a lot of good coaches, they fall into this weird dynamic, especially in the locker room, where guys feel like they have me guys, right? Like when I was in Pittsburgh, especially my rookie year, there were a group of guys, especially on the defensive side, they were called Cowers guys. You know what I mean? They were, mm-hmm. And you've been around it. We're like, no, yeah, this is a team, but these select group of guys sure. are my guys. There tends to be a special relationship, whatever. Maybe because of experience, history, whatever. Or maybe because he drafted. And I think sometimes when you hear guys not being held accountable, the guys that get away with some things are the guys who are considered the coach's guys. Mm-hmm. So they get maybe leniency, you know. And Mike Tomlin used to always have, I'm treat everybody fair, but I won't treat everybody the same. And he would say that about selective guys. He would say it openly to the team, like, how I treat you, I won't treat James Harrison this way, right? Like, how I treat this guy, I won't treat Heath Miller this way. So, but at the same time, if the locker room's strong enough and there's a buy-in about what the culture is and what the standard is, those little things don't tend to kind of pop up or care about, right? Because those guys are accountable for their own actions, and they understand when the lights is on, they got to go. When you're dealing with a young team right now in the Giants, and you're trying to build this thing around certain pillars that are young, you have to make sure the guys that you're building around or held to the higher standard are accountable, because everybody's going to fall in line behind them.
0: Of course.
1: And so I think from day ball, if you're able to get after Jackson Dart, if you're able to penalize him, and you're, as much as you want to say, we love your swagger, we love your moxie, we still need you to be composed. We still need you to be that guy. Because if you're unhinged, then everybody behind you unravels. So I think that's him just being a great coach. And I also think right now a lot of guys, sometimes if you see other guys fall in line and other guys get criticized and kind of put out, you know, put to the post, if you will, that also be like, oh, things are serious. You start to get a little, you get serious about your job, right? You don't question leadership or question things that happen. So I think it's good for Harbaugh, to start laying that type of law down, because at the end of the day, the Giants don't have an easy road. You know, they need all hands on deck to get to where they want to get to. Hopefully, it's a wild card.
0: Yeah, I mean, I said to Gio the other day, I actually put them in right in the conversation with winning the division. I just don't think that this division.
1: Oh, the division is going to Dallas.
0: Well, perhaps I hope so.
1: Yeah. As a Cowboy fan,
0: you still have to prove it though on the field defensively. And I knew they took the defensive coordinator away from the Eagles, and there's going to be a new look, and they certainly have new players, but they still got to go out and do it. And I think with the Eagles, I don't know what they're going to be. Is it, you know, addition by subtraction with A.J. Brown now gone? Is it more of a cohesive unit? Are they a 15-win team? Are they a 10-win team? I don't know. What I do know from this Giant team is that defensively, I think they're going to be damn good. I really do. I think they're going to get after the quarterback. And I expect Jackson Dart to take another step forward. He's got guys all around him. And I think they're going to be good.
1: He's the one that worries me the most.
0: Dart does.
1: Dart. Because, and it has nothing to do with his maturity, anything. I think when you implement him in a new system, which he's going through, mm-hmm. he's taking more reps under center. And when you're under center, you now have there's more attention to your footwork, right? You're turning your back to the defense slightly, quickly, right? Yeah. You have to be on time with the football to get it to the receiver. So these are all dynamics he hasn't necessarily dealt with right yet. Because when Brian Daboll threw him out there, he said, "Hey, this is what I recruited you. I know what you do. Everything you did at Ole Miss, we're going to do it right mm-hmm. here. You know, we're just going to put you in the best position, yeah. and we're going to let you thrive since there's some familiarity with it." Now, John Harbaugh is saying, like, no, we're going to put you in the center, right?
0: You're going to be an NFL quarterback.
1: You're going to be an NFL quarterback. Your cadence, what you see at the line, your footwork, different things. We don't want to take your mobility away, but we want to kind of expand this offense. And being a guy who played on offense, offense takes longer to get together. It just is. The defense can come out, see ball, get ball.
0: Yep.
1: They can have a couple of mistakes, and they're off and running. Offensively, especially the first 3 weeks, first 4 weeks, man, you're still trying to figure this out. Especially because think about how practices are run, like how Bill Walsh back in the day used to do it. You script your first 15. Mm-hmm. So you may see your first drive, like, man, it's the greatest offense.
0: We see it a lot.
1: Week after week, right? And then what happens in the third quarter? What the hell happened to the first?
0: Three and out.
1: For the whole week, they've been scripting what they were going to do. That first 15 has been scripted for 3 days. So after they get through that 15, now the OC has to get in his bag. Now you got to be a guru. So that's why I always laugh when you see announcers or people in the booth, oh, man, they look polished. They had a great week of practice. Then the third quarter, the quarterback's having trouble. It's just like, no, like now the defense has figured you out. The first 15 is gone. Now we got to see what you really got. And so Jackson Dart, a lot's going to be scripted early for him. After that, all right, kid, this is the next step we're expecting to see. Can you deliver? Can you be on time with the football? Will your footwork be great? Can you get the ball out? And listen, from a receiver's depth standpoint, they're a little bit of trouble, right? Because Slayton, Neighbors.
0: Depth-wise, sure.
1: Yeah, they got to figure some things out. So he's going to need more dependable pieces. And one of those dependable pieces may be OBJ at 33, who I think still has enough in the tank to be
0: a solid. He's 33, not 43.
1: Right, but I think he has enough to be a solid possession receiver. But Dart's going to need OBJ. Trust me, especially with the new system, especially where everything's kind of, falls into place.
0: Well, you don't paint a great picture here.
1: No, I'm not trying to be all doom and gloom. I'm just trying to be realistic about it. So I think, Jalen Hurts, because he's done it so much, will be more efficient. He's been a part of new systems. He's had to adjust on the fly. He's had to kind of manipulate and do things with his game to kind of make this thing go. But he also had A.J. Brown. He also had Goddard. He also had Saquon Barkley. He also had a really good offensive line prior to those guys getting banged up. So there were things he could lean on why he kind of elevated his game and kind of catch up. Dart doesn't have that. There's issues on the offensive line. There's issues
0: but
1: in the receiver.
0: But better than we give them credit for.
1: I get
0: they
1: that.
0: They were.
1: 100%. But there's nobody on that offensive line for the Giants to go like, that's somebody. Outside of Andrew Thomas, who else you look at? I mean, the right tackle they just drafted.
0: I like Illuminor.
1: Sure, maybe.
0: Well, I mean, solid. I mean, am I saying he's an all-pro? No. Solid, yes.
1: And then the kid they just drafted in Miami, he just got out of back surgery, right? There's some issues with his back or something like that?
0: Here's what I know.
1: So
0: they're going to be good defensively. I firmly believe that. And I'm expecting the quarterback to take the step forward. If he takes the step back and gets off to a slow start, it could be a tough season. Because, again, like the Jets, I think they need to get out to a good start to have a season, to be quite honest.
1: I want the best for Jackson Dart. I don't want to throw that out there.
0: No, I know what you're saying.
1: But what I'm saying is I just hope Giants fans are realistic about what he looks like coming into the season. It's going to be
0: – adjustments.
1: It's going to be adjustments. It's going to be slow. This is new for him.
0: Interesting.
1: He's still year two, right? We didn't start tapping Caleb Williams in on the head until he got a new head coach and put in a new system.
0: Right.
1: And they had a run game to kind of anchor him. And then we said, oh, look at, 64 sacks to 24 sacks, right? Caleb Williams has to be a little more efficient from snap to snap, but we look at Caleb Williams in another light because of Ben Johnson, what he was able to do, structure, organization, timing. And Caleb obviously is who he is now. He's a rising star. That's what the Giants are expecting with Jackson Dart. And I'm saying, go back to the first 4 weeks of Caleb Williams last season. It wasn't all roses, right? He still had to figure it out. So
0: he did figure a lot of it out,
1: right?
0: That's for sure, not all of it, but a lot of it.
1: But after his second game, Caleb Williams' second game against the Vikings, that's when he said the light turned on for him. That can happen to Jackson. My point is, it's going to take some time. So if he doesn't come out the gate smoking, don't start killing the kid. Loud.
0: Oh no, I agree with that for sure.
1: All right, I know Giants fans. They're like, look, chill out.
0: On the other side, we got CeeLo coming back for more of the sounds from last night. We got Ryan Rucco coming up at 8 a.m. More of your calls, and we'll get to the Mets at some point as well. Willie and Jerry in for Boomer and Geo on The Fan and CBS Sports Network. 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
3: 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Well, the eastbound Cross Bronx Expressway, east of 3rd Avenue, has a crash on the left and repair work in the right. It is backed up across the GW Bridge into New Jersey, where we've got a 55-minute wait in at the George Upper, 35 for the lower. Outbound George is 30 for both levels, with construction on the lower. The inbound side of the Lincoln Tunnel is

0: 25 to 30 minutes. And the inbound Holland has a broken down vehicle blocking the left lane at the tolls. A 35-minute wait from the Pulaski Skyway. 20 minutes from the Newark Bay Extension. We look great on Long Island on the LIE, Northern State, and Southern State. 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
12: Hi, nice to have you with us. Bill Ford, Tub Studio. Willie and Jerry in for Boomer and Geo. The guys are all off. They'll be back on Monday. You got no Boomer, no Geo, no Al, no Robbie today. So they will all be back on Monday, as will you be. Because
13: Jerry
12: be here
13: and the backups.
12: Yeah, hey, whatever. All good.
13: Yes, you got a little time off coming up. There you
12: I
13: go.
12: Will indeed. So you can continue to hang out in that chair.
13: Oh, yeah. Summer of CeeLo.
12: Yeah, it's been good.
13: Is that a summer of George? Everyone's been using
12: Did
13: that
12: you
13: with Lombard.
12: Hear, let me ask you this.
13: Yeah.
12: Did you hear Gordon this morning at all?
13: I heard him for, my ride in, like 2:25 to 3.
12: No, this would have been a little bit later, I think. When he was talking about seeing the new Seinfeld, not Seinfeld, but the new Seinfeld AI episodes on TikTok.
13: I did not hear him talk about that, but one of
14: AI.
13: Yeah, one.

0: One of the quick clips did pop up on my X feed this morning.
1: Does it look real or no?
0: It looks real, yeah, but it didn't really grab me.
1: Okay. Because
2: so what's going on with the clips? Are they?
1: I'm not on TikTok. This was Gordon saying they have new scenes,
0: right?
1: With AI,
0: using AI,
1: Which so I don't know how they get away with that.
0: I'm not sure either. Plus, obviously, someone's writing that dialogue, and it's not Larry David or anyone that worked on Seinfeld, as far as I know. Maybe it is actually. I don't know.
1: Oh, if it is, then it's kind of so that changes the
0: I don't know the answer to that.
1: The way he made it sound like it was like someone created this AI Seinfeld, right? I can't imagine how that wouldn't get shut down in 2 seconds.
0: Yeah. I tell you what, somewhat related. I'm watching a show on Apple TV. It's called For All Mankind, and has to do with the space race. From the late 1960s, except the Soviets landed on the moon first. Any event, it takes it from there on, and every season skips about 10 years. And they cover things that actually happened in history, and then on this alternate version. And they have, footage of actual presidents, on camera, talking, their mouths
1: looking
0: matched.
1: Real. Yeah.
2: Oh, wow.
0: And it's scary. How the hell are they doing this? Or it doesn't look fake, you know?
1: I'm being serious.
0: Yeah.
1: Do we still win in 1980? Do we beat the Russians?
0: Yes. Oh, actually, you know what?
1: Or does that change?
0: It's a great question. I don't think we beat the Russians in 1980. Every season they do a montage of to catch you up on what happened. Some of it's real, some of it's not.
1: Sounds like an interesting show.
0: It is. It's cool.
2: You were talking about having false people. If you've been catfished now, this is a good time to get catfished.
0: There's
2: legit excuses why you've been catfished.
0: Right.
2: There's no excuse that you've been catfished in the past.
1: Oh, now it's very, it's almost easy.
2: Pre-AI.
0: Yeah.
2: Yeah.
0: It's like for Manti Te'o, no excuse. Now you've got an excuse.
2: Yeah, I can't speak on that. I work with Manti.
0: Oh, I'm sorry. Don't mean to put you in a tough spot there, Willie.
2: That'd be tough for me to come on air and just kind of bash the man for something he...
0: I just outduked you when he was trying to get me to rip SiriusXM the other day, forgetting that I worked there.
2: Yeah.
1: No, he wasn't trying to do that. He was trying to get you to rip the show.
0: Well, yes. Yes, we were just talking about Katie Nolan situation.
1: Yeah, I know.
0: Yeah.
2: You have a problem?
0: Excuse me.
2: Hofstra.
0: Yes, well, she was recently critical of Boomer. So.
2: Yeah, I saw the clip.
0: Yeah.
2: I think it's public. Well, it's
0: yes. Public. Sure, well, I just want to make sure you saw it.
1: Yeah. More about Manti.
2: No. right. Love you, Manti. Hanging in, but pull it for you.
1: Yeah, hey, Chris.
0: Okay, not a lot of positivity out of last night's Yankees game, but George Lombard Jr. was flashing the leather again.
3: 3-1 pitch. Swing on, hit up the middle. There's Lombard, dives to his left, gets up, throws. He got him. Wow, this kid is something special. Wow, what a play. The range to go get it, to pop up and throw accurately with something on it. Beautifully done.
0: I like you can hear Dave in the background get accurately with something on it. He's clapping his hands as he's talking
1: to
0: the mic. Yes, very much so. A couple of nifty plays from the rookie throughout, but he and the rest of the Yankees offense MIA in a 3-1 loss to the Cardinals, who did take the rubber game of the series. 10 strikeouts for the Yanks, 0-10 with runners in scoring position. They stranded 11. Trent Grisham, leadoff man, 0-5 with a K. Check this. He is now 8 for his last 70. That's a .114 batting average, which is not,
1: that's not good.
0: What you want. Encouraging news on Aaron Judge from the pregame, though. Latest scan, which apparently happened on Tuesday, maybe even while Brian Cashman was on the air with Craig and C-Mac in the afternoon, or at least in and around it. That scan showed that there's been enough healing to clear Judge for light activity, which includes running and upper body resistance exercises, but nothing baseball related yet. One reporter with a very straightforward question to Judge on his current condition.
4: Aaron, are you feeling anything?
5: I got a broken rib. You're going to feel it. But it's healing up. So that's the progress we want to see so we can start doing some more and kind of test it and see where we're at. You're running out of days. We got 53 days left. So you got to get back out there.
0: Got to get back out there. He's probably looking at the standings as well because you had 4-0 shutout wins for both the Rays and the Red Sox on Wednesday. So Boston now just one back of the Yankees in the standings. It's the closest they have been since March 27th. Keep in mind, at one point, they were 15.5 games clear of the Sox on June 24th.
1: Well, when they went to Fenway,
0: was just before they got swept.
1: It seemed it seemed like such a nice little series for the Red Sox. Ha, good for you. Whatever. Okay. And here we are. They've barely lost since.
0: And they're even in the loss column now, and the Yanks have fallen 4.5 back of Tampa for first place, 5 on the loss side. It's their largest deficit since July 8th. Also from pregame last night, Cards TV broadcaster Chip Carey was an interview guest of Susan here on The Fan. Lots of we and our or ours in all of his answers here. So very much, you know, team vibe, talking state of the Cardinals, including here.
4: But we're pretty far into it now. This is our fourth year, and I think we all have a much clearer vision about where we want to go, how far we have to go still. But we've got some dudes coming, which gives everybody pause.
0: I would think that it would. Yes, that is the case.
2: What you did there.
0: Yeah, I didn't do anything. Just, you know.
1: Proud of yourself?
0: No. No.
2: It was a great massage.
0: That was a Rami going into his extended weekend. Like a little heads up. Anyway, in Cleveland, Jorge Polanco entered Wednesday in the midst of an 0-for-26 slide at the plate. Interim manager Andy Green asked about that beforehand.
6: Yeah, I think for us, he put in a ton of work today, which we're excited about. He took about 300 swings out there on the field early. So sometimes the sweat equity gets you rolling again.
0: Sweat equity. Well, in this case, I guess the sweat equity worked.
7: Pitch. That's drilled to right. That is deep. And this one is gone. Jorge Polanco to right. The Mets go back to back. Beatty to Polanco. Two solo shots. And in the third inning, the Mets have a 2-0 lead.
0: Keith Rad, Odyssey Mets Radio. Polanco had himself a 2-for-4 day at the plate to snap that 0-for-26 slide. He had been 4-for-51 since his return from the IL with 0 homers. Mets ended up falling behind, but rallied to tie and then won in 10 innings, 6-5 on a Bo Bichette RBI single. Along the way, 29-year-old Jeffrey Yan got to make his major league debut. He loaded the bases but got out of that jam, striking out a pair. He had the token leap after the first one. Second one, a little more controversial on a check swing, which was immediately called a punch out, much to the disapproval of the Guardians dugout and an immediate ejection of manager Stephen Vogt. We pick it up here with Cleveland TV.
8: Somebody got a quick heave-ho from Chad Fairchild, the crew chief, who's umpiring at third base. And you can read Stephen Vogt's lips. You missed the ball. No, that's terrible. That is an awful call. Wow.
0: It was, but it still counts as a strikeout in the books. As for Yan,
1: I'm very curious what happens on a comebacker.
0: Well, yeah, I mean, we saw the ground ball to short where he jumped.
1: Right.
0: So, yeah.
1: So is he going to jump out of the wall right through his legs?
0: Perhaps, yeah. Please, we'll say that on the warm-up show.
1: We'll
0: look forward to seeing that.
1: Yeah.
0: So he did have fun, though. It led to some mocking by Guardians players and boos from the crowd, but he was unaffected, especially by that last part there.
9: I don't think about that. They can do whatever they want there. They're paying their tickets up. They wanna yell at me. If they want to boo me, they can do whatever they want. I'm in my zone. I'm going to enjoy my game any way that I want to.
0: That's a good attitude. That's through the translator there. Andy Green asked about seeing the 29-year-old do his thing out there.
6: You think about the road traveled to get to that mound today, and it's really worth telling that story, and I know you all have done that, but it's really impressive. And to get out of a bases-loaded jam, get your first punch out, it's excited for him. He deserves that day.
1: All right. I'm with him. I love that answer. That's great. You can't give me that answer and then get on Nolan McClain for yelling into his glove the other day after getting a big strikeout in the sixth inning.
0: Holding him to a different standard.
1: Come
0: here,
1: on.
0: You know?
1: It was just...
0: Speaking of Nolan McClain, he'll pitch
1: today. Both sides of your mouth.
0: Yeah, I understand. He'll pitch today. Series finale, a 1-10 first pitch on Odyssey Mets Radio. All right, a couple quick football things before I go here. Let me give you John Harbaugh first. This was the follow-up day after Jackson Dart with the taunting penalty, throwing the ball at Greg Newsom from practice the other day as he ran in that 3-yard touchdown in the red zone period. And Harbaugh publicly and privately holding the quarterback accountable, but said that he certainly handled it well as they reviewed it, I guess, in a meeting after the fact.
10: He was great about it. You know, he's great about accepting responsibility, and he's a very accountable guy. Feel like all the guys are. I really like that about this team. To me, they're very intentional about their work, and they're very accountable about, you know, their process, if you want to say it that way. I really like that. I feel like, you know, it's a bunch of guys that makes the most of the day because of that.
0: There you go. I'd like to hear from
1: making
0: the new
1: the
0: coach
1: most of the day.
0: Most of the day.
2: It's great.
1: Al couldn't play for him.
0: Fair point.
2: It's a great answer. I mean, you know, sometimes guys are loafing around or just kind of treated like a day camp. He's like, no, guys are going to work. That's good.
0: All right, so he went to Florham Park. He spoke to the Jets about handling the media, right?
2: Yeah.
0: Just the players?
2: Yeah, I talked to the whole team.
0: Okay.
2: Yeah, yeah.
0: So I went and grabbed this, and you'll hear laughter from Jerry and Gio because I didn't have the cut in the system. I had to go back to the air.
1: Okay.
0: I wanted him to hear, and he probably did, about his comment on Aaron Glenn from that first day.
1: Yes.
0: Meeting the media as they were talking to him about year two and, you know, philosophies and what's going to be different this year. And yep. He took a very measured approach, I would say.
11: Listen, I'm not trying to be a butthole, you know, when I give you this answer, but a lot of that, man, I really want to keep myself. I don't think it's fair to myself or the team to be able to articulate all those things to everybody and give everybody all the answers to, which I think is the test for me to improve.
0: So would you advise him to say, I don't mean to be a butthole here? Was that part of your media training? Or?
2: No, that's his own.
0: That's just it. Yeah, okay. Yeah, I just wanted to make sure, you know.
2: That's not a part of the guide to success in New York media. But I think it's a great answer.
0: Yeah,
2: it was
0: a great answer,
2: I think
0: actually.
2: It's like, hey, man, nothing I say matters.
0: Yeah.
2: You know what I mean? So whatever I do say is only going to get picked apart and kind of dissected.
0: Kind of like we're doing right now.
2: Pretty much. I think he's just a guy who played here, worked here, and now is the head coach here, understands we just have to win football games.
0: That's right.
2: And that's
12: we're the freaking New York Jets. We're built for this.
13: There you go.
14: You were built for nothing last year.
0: Big ships turn slow.
2: Yeah.
14: So we're backwards.
0: No slogans this year, he said, which is great.
2: Yeah,
0: because you would think after Salah, yeah, maybe keep the
1: slogans. Well,
0: no,
1: hold on. He said Gino was going to take him to the promised land. He did say that.
0: Yeah. That and was technically still the offseason.
1: He also called the calling defense his superpower.
2: What head coach does not promote his quarterback? Like, he has to promote.
1: You can promote your quarterback.
2: Yeah.
1: Promised land. To claim that you're going to go. I mean, the promised land is winning a Super Bowl.
0: Well, for the Jets, it might just be getting back to the playoffs.
1: But that's not what a fan hears. A fan hears the promised land.
2: No fan thinks about the New York Jets saying we're going to the promised land and thinks Super Bowl.
0: So
2: I think the Jets are in a different category.
1: So when Aaron Glenn said that, in his mind, he's thinking, promised land, 8 wins.
2: No, playoffs. I think he's saying playoffs.
0: Yeah.
1: Okay.
2: Yeah. If it's Super Bowl, you say
1: that's better than a good season, I suppose, by saying
2: yeah,
1: playoffs.
2: But I mean, if
1: not quite the promised playoffs. Land, but it's better.
2: I think he has enough cojones to say, no, Geno Smith is going to take us to the Super Bowl.
1: Fine. I'll accept that answer. When he says calling defense is his superpower, what do you think about that? Superpower.
2: We got to see it. And I think this is a great year to see it.
1: I think you needed to go talk to him before he met the media back during minicamp.
2: No, I believe at this point he's taken his beatings, if you will. I think he's wise enough and smart enough to understand. He knows what he needs to do from a head coach standpoint.
1: Maybe keep his eyes open at the combine.
2: Well,
1: and watch.
2: That can't be a knock. That cannot be a knock against Aaron Glenn sleeping at the combine. Watching a dude for 3 hours run a 40 in their underwear.
1: I didn't think that was anything. I'm joking.
2: They made it
1: that.
2: A thing.
1: Of course they made it a thing because it's the Jets and it's easy.
0: And it's easy to show him sleeping where Bill Belichick used to be there with the binoculars up in the intently watching every little moment.
2: There's a lot of coaches in bad condition.
0: Oh, yeah.
2: That weekend because
1: that's gotta be brutal.
2: Yeah.
1: Brutal.
2: But a lot of those coaches go out and party the night before. And they just show up and they're just like, who's this kid?
1: What am I asking him?
0: Where's the Red Bull?
2: Right, exactly.
1: You're right. All right, Chris, we'll see you next hour. When we come back, a little bit on the Mets. We'll keep it to the baseball for a little while because Ryan Rucco will join us at 8, and then more on the football with Willie and a couple of other things along the way. Willie and Jerry in for Boomer and Geo on The Fan and CBS Sports Network. 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
18: 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Well, Cross Bronx is ruining the George, isn't it? Eastbound Cross Bronx, east of 3rd. We got a crash. It blocks the left lane. Then we've got repair work in the right, the eastbound side of the Cross Bronx Expressway, backing things up on the Jersey side, where we have an inbound GW Bridge, upper level wait of 55 minutes, and a lower level wait of 35 minutes. The outbound George is 30 for both levels from the Cross Bronx. It's much better from the Henry Hudson. The inbound Lincoln's 30, and the inbound Holland Tunnel is 35. Next, we're going to check on things in Alphabet City. We've got a water main break. This is day 3 of 1st Avenue being closed at 14th Street. And East 14th Street is closed between 2nd Avenue and Avenue A. You need to use 15th and 18th Street as an alternate. We're taking a live look in Brooklyn via the 1010 Winds Jam Cams. Very slow 39th Street up into Court from Court Street to Atlantic Avenue. Things are jammed. So watch out for that. 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We're running on or close to schedule. 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
1: 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We talk, we will get to Ryan Rucco coming up at 8 o'clock on the Yankees, situation with the Yankees and where they're at in the week that's been, which has been up and down for sure. The George Lombard stuff will take center stage, but just a couple of minutes on the Mets because it's really not about the game last night, although I think a fun win for them after they took the lead, trailed, came back, and wound up winning in extra innings. But this Jeffrey Yahn has basically taken the Met world and the baseball world by storm. And I know you are very familiar with, obviously, his movements, if you will, and the jumping after the strikeout.
2: I love it.
1: But it's so interesting because we just heard from Andy Green, the Mets interim manager, about the journey that this guy has been on. So he's 29 years old. This was his first major league strikeout last night. Listen to what this guy has, where he's been and what he has done in his career before last night. So he gets drafted by the Angels, and he spends 2014 and 15 in the Angels organization. He then has a UCL tear. He gets Tommy John surgery. Yeah. Then he's got a contract dispute. He refuses an assignment. The Angels basically say, tough. We're not releasing you. Don't play. He doesn't play for 5 years. Then in 2021, he's with the Marlins. He's in the minor leagues. Then in 2022, still with the Marlins in the minor leagues. Then

0: He goes to, I don't even know where the hell he is. He's in Japan in 23 and 24 and in 25. He's with the Rockies and their minor leagues. And now here he is with the Mets. I mean, think about what the last, that's 12 years of this guy's life. And for him last night to be on the mound, I know it might not have been the most, what's the right word? If you're another team, you probably don't like it. I think a Met fan thinks it's fun. But that's one hell of a journey this guy has been
1: on. Well, yeah. And I think the time that he was out of baseball, he was a roofer. And so you talk about, like, I've been hurt multiple times during my playing career, multiple IR. There's a point where you don't think you're not going to come back. You just don't know how you're going to come back and what you're going to look like. Especially, I think he blew his elbow out when he was 19.
0: Yeah.
1: Right? And so you talk about going through all that, and then you start to listen to other people's nightmare stories and what they went through and how they were able to either overcome it or not come back from it, and they chalked it up and chose a different path in life. This young man went through it all, right? So during this time while he was on a roof fixing somebody's roof, he was like, man, I don't know if I'm ever going to play ball again. Let me just play for the love of the game. And now he's on the mound for the Mets. So, yeah, people may laugh at his celebration and think it's a little awkward or quirky and maybe downright stupid. For him, he's living his dream in real time. So I salute it.
0: I thought it was fun. And I know, I think ESPN, if they didn't lead with it, it was one of their top stories. Yeah. I know on ESPN.com it's there. I know Gordon talked about it all night. You know, I think it helps, too, when it comes in a win. Like, when you win the game and you're a part of the victory, I think we can look back and say, yeah, you know what, everybody, give it a break. It's fun. It's not that big a deal. We're not curing cancer. You know, you lose, it looks a little different.
1: Well, I'm a big stickler with that. I see it in college sports all the time, especially sometimes in the league, when a team is getting blown out by, like, 20.
0: Yeah.
1: And a guy gets a first down, and he hits that, like, that away.
0: Oh, how about in the NFL they do that?
1: Right. I'm like, dude, look at the scoreboard. You're down 21. You're over here hitting your celebration dance that you practice all week. But stop it.
0: Doesn't that come back to what you were talking about earlier in the hour about, like, me players? It's almost as if, and I do blame the money for a lot of this, too. It's about numbers.
1: Yeah.
0: And being, it's as if you are, and you are, you're your own company, obviously. And the better you play and the more numbers you put up, the more money you're going to make. And I don't, like, there's no going backwards to that. The money, you saw what Zay Flowers got. G and I were talking about this yesterday. The money is, you didn't play that long ago. The money has got to be five times what it was when you played.
1: It's wild because I think, I go back to Lamar Jackson's deal. How at one point, he was the highest paid quarterback.
0: Right.
1: I think now he's like the 11th or something like that. Right.
0: And it happens fast.
1: It happens fast, right? And so, but I also think right now, in twofolds. One, if you're a head coach in that position where you get to talk to the room, give him the do's and don'ts as far as how to celebrate and all that nonsense. And on top of that, I think right now how the game is starting to manifest, and guys are getting paid. Like Chris Olave just got a big deal. Talk about Zay Flowers. Like, guys are getting paid. I forget the kid, the right tackle from the Bears, Darnell Wright.
0: I saw that, yeah.
1: This guy paid a $93 million guaranteed. You talk about, what's the kid? Jalen Carter from the Eagles. I mean, you seeing guys get the bag.
0: I'll tell you who would not have shown up after a flight at midnight last night if he made $93 million.
1: Jerry, I couldn't tell you. I couldn't direct you fast enough to what butt cheek to kiss. you gave me $93 million, Jack. I would have called Hurley. I would have not stopped calling Hurley's phone just to tell him he can kiss my ass. Just to tell him, you know how much money I've just been paid? And you want me to sit here and talk to Fleegs and Jerry and a guy in a goofy shirt, y'all can kiss my whole ass.
0: I am anal right now.
1: Right.
0: That's Paul, by the way.
1: Hey, Paul, I love you. Thanks for the breakfast, by the way.
0: I paid for the breakfast.
1: Well,
0: not
1: Jerry,
0: Paul.
1: Thanks for getting the breakfast.
0: It's a lot of money.
1: It's a lot of money, man.
0: I always wonder, and we've talked about this many times too, like when the coach or the manager, coach of a football team, manager of a baseball team, when you've got someone, and I'm just using him as an example because he's the highest paid player, like you're Juan Soto. You really give a damn what the manager tells you. Like, I'm Juan Soto. I've got $700 million coming my way no matter what I do.
1: Mm-hmm.
0: You may want to do this or that. I'm going to do me. Like, that's a problem, I think, in pro sports now. And by the way, even in college athletics where the players are making more money than the coaches are.
1: Well, that's why you salute a guy who's in charge, whoever the skip is or whoever the coach is, to continue to motivate those type of guys. Because once a guy gets, you know, generational type money, where just forget.

0: and not just sit there like, man, I'm, you know, trust me, I got it.
1: Right.
0: You know, I've seen trust me, I got it guys burn a lot of bridges.
1: Oh, I'm sure.
0: You know what I mean? Like, yeah. I've seen it in real time because either their resume looks in one way because of either how they're paid, or two, they feel like they don't need to be told anything anymore, not understanding how they go about their business and their play affects the rest of the group or the team, however you want to put it. And, you know, it happens to – just because you all pro or whatever, you still have to be coached. And you still have to be able to receive coaching too. Yeah. And hopefully, you know, all the love and whatever you receive doesn't fall on deaf ears.
1: You jarred a thought, but we got Ryan Rucco coming up, so I'm going to save it for later. We'll get to that in a moment. Ryan Rucco from Yes Network and, of course, ESPN joining us after the break. It's Willie and Jerry in for Boomer and Geo on The Fan and CBS Sports Network. 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
3: There will be relief in the Bronx. Sidelined since May with a rib fracture, Yankees captain Aaron Judge has officially been cleared for light baseball activities. The three-time MVP confirmed he will return this season, giving a massive spark to a New York offense fighting to lock down a postseason spot. He's not swinging yet, but the countdown is on. I'm Drake Toll.
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2: All right, hour number 3, 8:03. It is Willie and Jerry in for Boomer and Geo on the Fan and CBS Sports Network, coming to you live in the Built Ford Tubbs studio. We'll get back to the calls and the other topics in a little while. But so, funny story, I'm watching the Yankee game the other night, and I'm watching, you know, the YES Network as always, and it's Ryan Rucco and it's Paul O'Neill and it's the George Lombard game. And, you know, it was a hell of a night and the home run from Lombard. And then, you know, I'm sitting there thinking, I'm playing golf, or I think I was on the first hole, and I'm thinking, you know, he's never on this radio station. Fliegelman asked me yesterday, any thoughts for a guest? Or I'm like, you know what? Yes. See if YES will give us Ryan Rucco. And he texted me about 1 o'clock or so. I think I was on the third hole. All good to go. 8 a.m. tomorrow. Awesome. Driving back from the golf course yesterday, I'm listening to the Carton Show with Craig and C-Mac. And I hear them talking about how great Ryan's call was of the George Lombard home run. And they're, you know, back and forth on it, and they're grading calls. And then I know Craig. I've worked with him a long time, and I hear him go, "Hoff, call Ryan Rucco." I say, "Oh, yeah. You stole my guest."
3: But at the end,
2: Ryan was good enough to say if we would still like him at 8 a.m., he's available. And everybody, I present to you, Mr. Ryan Rucco. Ryan, thanks for getting up and jumping on. How you doing?
4: I'm good, Jerry. I'm sorry that I. That I scooped you guys with one of your colleagues.
2: That's but all right.
4: I'm pumped to get to talk to you, and I hope it was a good round yesterday on the golf course.
2: Well, it was. It was until the monsoon came, but it is. We've kind of gotten used to this around these parts. So, this will definitely be a different interview too. As great as your call was, I'm not, you know, discussing that with you. You're around this team enough, and you certainly fill in for Michael a ton, and you're with Paul O'Neill, and I have a couple of fun things I want to ask you about, but I will start with this, and that is, what am I getting wrong? When you guys watch this team, what am I getting wrong with this offense in that they are so unable to score runs without the likes of Aaron Judge in this lineup from what you guys see?
4: I don't think you're getting anything wrong. I think they struggle immensely to score runs without Aaron Judge in the lineup. And look, this has been a theme for the offense without Aaron Judge, basically since he became the full-bloom Aaron Judge. You know, I mean, this team has seriously struggled to score runs when he's out basically the last 7-8 years. And the only difference this year is the pitching is so good in the rotation and then also in the bullpen, despite kind of the underwhelming names, if you will, in the bullpen, save a couple guys. The pitching is so good that they've still been able to win games. And we had a crazy stat the other day that, you know, the Yankees had been heading into the St. Louis series 5-4 in their last 9 games where they score 2 runs or fewer. And the rest of baseball over that same period of time was 130 games under 500 when scoring 2 runs or fewer.
2: Yeah.
4: So it's just that they have the ability to win games without scoring a lot, but their offense is no doubt deficient without Judge, and especially when Jazz is scuffling as he is right now, when Ben Rice is in a 2-for-29 slump, when Trent Grisham, you know, he kind of has broken out of it a little the last couple of days, but he was in a 5-for-59. You know, you need all those guys hitting to have a chance to score runs with Judge out.
5: Ryan, Willie here. Always, I love you. You know, I love you. I've said it publicly. I walked up.
4: I love you too, Willie. Yeah,
5: every time I see you, I tell you I love you, and you're just like, thanks, bro. Can we talk about the Yankees not addressing one of their glaring weaknesses, and that's the catcher position? What happened?
4: You know, I think what happened was I think the couple guys that they would have wanted, some of the guys they would have wanted didn't end up available, right? Like a Jeffers, like Minnesota just wasn't going to deal them. And then a couple of the other guys who they might have been interested in, the price tag was so exorbitant that they just did not think it was worth it. And then I think a couple

0: well, the guys they could have gotten, the defense was problematic for them. And, you know, as much as you want to strengthen a weakness when it comes to the bat behind the plate, I think they also were leery to weakness, to weaken a strength. Mm. And that's the run prevention, that's the framing and the catching altogether, which they feel really great about. And you know, they should with Wells and Sanchez and even Ascara, who's very good defensively. So the good news for them on that front is Wells has started to hit over the last 3 weeks. Like, he has like a 930 OPS his last 18 games. If he can be even adequate there, that's just such a huge boost, because they've been historically bad offensively this year from the catcher position. But I think, you know, it's still a massive concern, especially from the right side, because you can't expect any offense from Sanchez there, and Wells, you're just hoping, can find it. I just think at the end of the day, they weren't going to give up the package that it was going to take to get Rutschman. And honestly, I understand why not on that one. And I think Jeffers not being available, you know, it hurt, because he really would have been the guy.
1: Ryan Rucco, Yes Network with us. Of course, you hear him on ESPN, does a million different things, including the Nets as well. Won't have time to get to that, though I would like to. So on the let's go to the positive side of things. You know, everyone talks to, you know, George Lombard and his parents and what a crazy night it was for him. How about someone calling that game the other night and even last night with the two plays he made in the field? What has it been like getting to see him up close and personal, you know, the last, you know, 36 hours or so in two games?
0: It's been awesome, man. You know what it's like when you just, when there's someone so dynamic and your eyes are drawn to them and you're just wondering, what are they going to do next? And I was talking about it with Paul and our producer, Troy Benjamin, in one of the breaks, like just in two games, now you're kind of excited anytime you see a ball headed towards shortstop, because his defense has stood out that much. And look, we know he's going to make mistakes. He's going to struggle in different ways at different times. That's the big leagues. It's a game of failure and how you handle the failure. But anybody who knows this game can watch him just play defense these first two games and realize that he's got it there. You know, like just the way he moves, the fluidity, how smooth he is. And he's already made a couple of incredible plays. I mean, that play yesterday up the middle is a ridiculous play. That was a 105-mile-an-hour seed kicking it for center field. And not only does he make the full body length dive to glove it, but to be able to get up and throw in time, he's got a cannon, and he just looks so comfortable and smooth. Just the size of him and the way he's moved over there, this is not a comp on the player overall. This is just purely the physicality of how he looks at short. Reminds me of a young A-Rod over there. Wow. Just the way the length, you know, the size and the athlete helps you and helps you get to the ball and the smoothness of it. That's what it looks like to me. But it's fun. He looks like the kind of star that you're just going to not want to take your eyes off of, whether he's at the plate or in the field.
1: Well, I will tell you, sorry, Willie, will tell you, that first play he made the other night to start the double play, and it wasn't so much that he got to the ball, the zip on the throw to second base to start the double play was, I mean, if you weren't sold on that play, I don't know what you'd be sold on. It was spectacular.
2: Ryan,
0: I
2: want to say this. This is why I do agree with everything you said. I think what's interesting about Lombard, he makes the difficult plays look routine. And to be 21 years old, even at bat where he hit the home run, that was a breaking ball he put. Like, just to have that patience in that moment with the stadium watching you, everybody's like, all right, what does this kid look like? And for him to show up, he's saying, man, this looks like something special. But I want to combat that with say this. I want to ask you this, Ryan. Why did it take so long to get him up here?
0: That's a good question. You know, I mean, he probably would have had a shot to be up here earlier if he hadn't had the injury he had where he missed about a month. And then, you know, he really quickly after coming back was on this run that he's continued on, which he ended, not all, some of this was pre-injury, some of it was post, but he ended his AAA stretch on a 30-game on-base streak where, you know, he was hitting .330 during it. I think you definitely can make an argument that they should have had him up here a week ago. I think they're also, you know, they're always careful of making sure that their prospects are finished off, to use Brian Cashman's term. and ready for this and in the best position to succeed for this. And so I think it finally, you know, the need became so great up here, and then his process seemed, you know, thoroughly done enough that it was, okay, let's get him up here. But you could certainly say, hey, could have used this guy a week ago, and I don't think there's anything wrong with thinking that.
1: You know, it's really interesting what you just said about that, and there's really, I guess, no reason to respond. Ryan Rucco with us, Yes Network, is I heard Derek Jeter talking about Volpe and the fact that they probably brought him up too early and kind of made him learn on the job. I almost wonder, and I wouldn't expect you to know this or anything, it's more of a conversation. I almost wonder if they feel like maybe they did rush Volpe and they're taking a step back, which maybe is why they took a little bit longer to bring him up. I don't know. It just seems like it could be a talking point. Who knows?
0: Yeah. That's a good point, Jerry. I don't know if that's the case or not, but certainly valid. And you know, you do, when the guys come up here, you do want to give them the best chance to just fly once they do. We know different guys have different routes. You can come up here and struggle and come back and have success. That does happen. But ideally, you're up here once and you're on your way. So I think they were just doing everything they could to make sure that was going to be the case. And, you know, and hopefully that is the case, because I think he's already, you know, for Yankee fans, it was unbelievable yesterday, guys. Like, we saw so many people in the stands already with 96 jerseys.
1: No kidding.
2: Oh, wow.
0: It was great. Me and Paul were like, this is unbelievable. And you look at the team store. I don't know if you guys saw when we had that shot because it was late in the game. But they're already selling, you know, 96 is already on the main rack in the team store. So, I mean, people are into it. And he's going to be, you know, a guy everyone wants to watch. Plus, 21 years old, homegrown. So, immediately, you know, fan base is going to be invested.
2: Me and Jerry talked a little bit about this earlier in the show. Last night, obviously, they lose one, but listen, they go 0-10 with runners in scoring position. We know Judge is, you know, they're trying to figure him out and see when he can come back. Who needs to step up, in particular with this lineup, to kind of give this team some momentum and a boost as they get ready for the Braves?
0: Ben Rice, you know, and he's been so good all year that, of course, he's going to have a little scuffle at some point. But with no Bellinger and then no Judge and no Stanton, they just can't really afford to have an extended slump here from Ben Rice. He did walk his last three times up yesterday, so still seeing the ball well. But they need him to produce. You know, he's been their best hitter all season long, and that lineup can barely survive if he's thriving right now. With him struggling, it's just an epic task to score runs. So I look at him first, and then I feel like you need Trent Grisham or Jazz to be going as well. One of those guys you've got to be getting more out of than you have over the last couple of weeks, because, you know, you can't expect it in all the other places. I do think Garcia's at-bats have impressed me. I don't know what you guys have thought, but the first couple of days, his at-bats have impressed me, and so I do think he's going to help a lot. And then, you know, I think Ramos will also help compared to what you were getting from Dominguez out there. But the guy I look to is Rice, because he's capable, as we've seen, of wrecking a game on his own. And that's, you know, the Yankees are going to need some of that in these games where their pitching staff keeps them in it.
1: All right, a couple more for me. Ryan Rucco, Yes Network. And this is on the lighter side. Okay. I've been doing this a long time, 30 years. You know, collected baseball cards in the 80s like everybody else. I feel like I got a pretty good handle on things. And then every game you guys play, name that Yankee. I want to know how many of those, when you're in the booth, you guys actually get, because I think I'm 0 for 400.
0: I would say, you know, we give the ranking of difficulty with the little number in the corner.
1: Yeah, yep.
0: I would say if it's above a 3, I feel like I have absolutely no shot.
1: Yeah.
0: Like our producer, Troy Benjamin, is a supercomputer of sports knowledge. Like, when I say, besides just being great at the television side of things, which he is maybe the most, you know, encyclopedic human being I know when it comes to, like, if I bring up a random guy, he's going to be able to immediately say in my ear, oh, he went to this high school. It's just, he's crazy. So anyway, he's got a deep reservoir of knowledge and obviously has other people helping him in the truck, but I think he's used it as a challenge to kind of give a pop to guys who otherwise would never hear their names or see their highlights on the broadcast.
1: It's tremendous. It makes me feel like an idiot. I mean, you were giving hints last night, and I still can't get it. And then the other, it's really is remarkable. And I know SNY gets a lot of credit for their production, which is great. I mean, I love watching Gary, Keith, and Ron. I think you guys get shortchanged because a lot of the production you guys do as well. I think like a feature like that is good. I also love when you do the I forget what you call it, but the relief pitcher equity or whatever, and you put how many pitches each day.
0: Yeah, bullpen budget.
1: The bullpen. I love that graphic because it really gives you a good insight into what the manager's thinking, who's available, and even if he does call on a guy, what is his arm going to have in it because he just threw this many pitches over the last, let's say, 3 or 4 or 5 days. So I think it's really good. Last one for me, Ryan, is this. We're very blessed to have Keith and Ron in the Mets booth and Paul O'Neill in the Yankee booth. When the Yankees took the lead the other night, and we played this yesterday, and then the Cardinals come back and take the lead, and they go up by, I think it was 4 at that point, and you guys had you make the call, and then you got the pause and the crowd noise, and then Paul just very matter-of-factly is like, well, it's fun while it lasted. He seems like he's a lot of fun to work with. What is it like on a day-to-day basis when you're in the booth with O'Neill?
0: It's a great point and a great question, Jerry. He's hilarious. Like, Paul is just, he has a natural gift when it comes to humor and comfort and timing on air. It's really, I mean, he's just a funny guy. And I think he also has his finger on the pulse of things in the game as well. And so he knows, you know, he knows how to, like, when a game needs something. He also just observes things in interesting ways. It reminds me, it's a little Rizzuto, right? Mm-hmm. It's also, like, honestly, the way he observes things and can turn them into humor also reminds me of how I always felt working with Jeff Van Gundy. Mm-hmm. Their delivery is different. Like, Jeff's delivery is a little drier, but their observations that turn into humor moments have a Seinfeldian quality to them. And it's great because you guys know over the course of a season in baseball, over the course of a game in baseball, you have got to have other things you're pulling from outside of just the action on the field. And Paul is, you know, as good as it gets. You know, even yesterday we were talking about, we did our How About That, which we used Mel Allen's call.
1: And yep.
0: Just like give a little more detail on the players and stuff in notebook style. And Luis Garcia was talking about how he always, or it was a fact about him, how he always needs his beard and hair with crisp edges. And, you know, and Paul comes back, he's like, Ryan, I've never heard hair described as crisp before. Only my bacon. And I make a joke about like, oh yeah, I haven't worried about hair in a while, whatever. He's like, yeah, I guess for you, it's an egg. I get to think about bacon, you know, just like my head's an egg, like, you know, just like funny stuff like that. But he's great, man. He's just always can take you a place you're not expecting in the broadcast, and you need that, especially in baseball.
1: It certainly makes it more fun to watch and listen. What do you got now? I mean, you got back to the WNBA. Is Michael back this week?
0: Michael's back. He'll be back Friday. I got a lot of W coming up. I have Fever, Sky Saturday on ABC, and then I have Liberty Aces Sunday on ABC, and we have a lot more Fever games the following week, which means big ratings. So it'll be it's good, it's fun, and then they go into a FIBA break for a few weeks. So then we get a little pause before the playoffs begin, which is good.
1: Well, I know it's an off day for the Yankees, and you're in between, so I appreciate you getting up. Thanks for a couple of minutes, and keep it going. Thanks for everything this morning.
0: You got it, Jerry, Willie. Good to talk with both you guys, man. We'll do it again sometime.
2: Always a pleasure, Ryan.
1: Ryan Rucco, Yes Network, of course, ESPN as well. I enjoy his work and him and Paul together good.
2: He's a pro, man. He makes it digestible, which is awesome.
1: Yeah, and it's funny because you could spend, we just did almost 20 minutes on the Yankees. There's a conversation there that could be another 20 minutes on what's going on in the WNBA outside of the basketball. But to put him in that position, And then, as a Net fan, I could do 20 minutes with him on the state of the Brooklyn Nets, which no one wants to hear outside of myself, Evan, and Sean Moore.
2: I'm glad you said that part out loud.
1: I know,
2: because
1: that's
2: the first thing I thought about.
1: I know. Well, he's done some Nick games, too, on ABC and ESPN.
3: The Nets still in the league?
1: Shut up, Boomer. Yes, they are. Anyway, We thank Ryan Rucco. All right, when we come back, Chris Lopresti joins us. We'll get back to your calls in a little while as well. 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
5: 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Water main break downtown day 3. First Avenue was closed at 14th Street, 3rd Avenue being your alternate here, and East 14th Street itself is closed between 2nd Avenue and Avenue A. Take 15th Street or 18th Street as an alternate. If you're heading out to Staten Island, they've got roving pothole repairs at this time in the morning. Don't ask me why, but the West Shore has it both ways at the Staten Island Expressway. And the Staten Island Expressway both ways, roving pothole repairs from Forest Avenue to Highland Boulevard. The inbound George is 55 for the upper, 30 for the lower. The outbound George is 30 from the Cross Bronx. Take the Henry Hudson to the outbound George. Inbound Lincoln 25, inbound Holland Tunnel. We've got a 35-minute delay. 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
1: We are live in the Ford Tough Studio. It's Willie and Jerry in for Boomer and Geo. We've got a lot still to do. Nice to see you.
18: I
1: lost my train of thought there for a second. I don't know where I was, what I was doing. Which is interesting because you would think it would be this guy to my left who slept 38 minutes last night. Or this morning.
18: I wasn't far off.
2: And the everything bagel has me cranked up.
18: The caffeine in the everything bagel?
2: Fired up.
18: Yeah.
2: Ready to roll. Yeah.
18: Is that a new feature of the everything bagel? We're throwing the caffeine in there?
2: No, I'm not really a coffee guy, but it's hitting.
18: Oh,
2: it's
18: the caffeine and the everything bagel. I thought you said in the everything
2: bagel. Did I say
18: bagel.
2: In? If I
18: no,
2: did,
18: you
2: I
18: might
2: apologize.
18: Have said end, and I misheard it.
2: You know, I've realized, CeeLo, when I come on here, our relationship tends to take a turn because you become literal CeeLo. Like, everything Willie says, Willie, can I just counteract what you said? It doesn't sound like you said that, even though it felt like I said that.
18: You know what it is? I'm making up for lost time.
2: Do you drive your wife crazy with that? Do you do that to your wife?
18: I'm sure I do.
2: Yeah.
18: But I'm making up for lost time because...
2: What happened?
18: I used to be very intimidated around you in the Jet locker room
2: no,
18: some 10 years ago.
2: What were you intimidated by?
18: Large offensive guard
2: but
18: that
2: I was always nice
18: squash
2: to you.
18: Me.
2: I was always nice.
18: I didn't say you weren't nice.
2: He was always there with the little recorder and you would just give me the arm.
18: The little. He
2: would give me the reporter that does this.
18: Notice
2: right
18: he's notice the arm in the air because I'm short. I had
2: You guys, I'm there with you. You guys approach the athletes like a like a school
18: wild
2: of
18: animals.
2: Fish.
18: Oh, okay.
2: Like you guys kind of move and congregate together. So when you get around us, you were always kind of in the middle with the extended arms.
18: Had to be.
2: And I always look down. You got those piercing blue eyes with those black frames. So I'm just like, they go CeeLo.
18: Yeah. Bumping bodies with some of these larger fellas.
2: Yeah. He always found his way in there. You know, just with the arm. You know,
18: had
2: just
18: to do the job, you know?
2: You did it.
18: Yeah. But normally I'd let the other folks ask the questions and I just get the audio. But now, you know, we have a bit of a rapport, so I feel I can be more open and honest with
2: and
18: you.
2: And I don't want you to stop that, but a quick question for you.
18: Yeah.
2: When it comes to asking the question to the athletes, right, is there a meeting of the minds like, no, this guy's going to ask a question, everybody kind of follows suits?
18: No.
2: Or is it just...
18: There's not a meeting of the minds. My approach was always like, okay, I'm here for a radio station on the audio side, and I respect the fact that some of these beat writers have been covering this team for a really long time, and they have specific assignments and requirements. Like, that time with you guys is limited, and they probably have...
1: precious.
18: Yeah.
2: So you guys fall back to the beat writers.
18: That's the way I approached it. My thought was like, okay, my job is to capture the audio of whatever the big soundbite or quote is of the day, rather than for me to try to drive the narrative of what the theme or the topic or the story is going to be. Now, if we go to your locker room and there's a bunch of us standing there and no one's saying anything,
2: well, that's
18: then I step
2: to
18: up and
2: before.
18: Ask a question. Sure.
2: There's times where I remember being in front of my locker. The gang shows
18: and
2: up.
18: And no one says anything.
2: Everybody has a recorder.
18: Right.
2: And everybody's kind of like this, like, who's going to shoot first?
18: Yeah.
2: And then somebody will throw out a question like, oh, Willie, so how, you know, you guys been struggling on first down. And then you just kind of get the thing going.
18: Right.
2: And I'm just like, you guys should organize. Like, before you guys come in here, let's see who's going to be, whether it's going to be Brian or Daryl Slater or whoever.
18: Yeah,
1: The problem, and I think this is to CeeLo's point, is they all have different thoughts and narratives and storylines they want to run with.
18: Sometimes.
2: But my thing
1: in
2: is
1: a lot of cases.
2: But Jerry, but this is my thing. They don't have a lot of time, and a lot of us guys, especially young guys who are inexperienced in front of media, they get the hell out of it. They try to get out their way. They don't even want to be seen. So you think if you do get a guy, you think it was like, listen, we got 20 seconds with this guy. You, this is what you're saying. If you know, if he's there, fine. If we do get this guy, this is what we, you know what I mean? I just feel like it would be more organized than what it is half the time.
18: Some of them, like yourself, because you were reliable and dependable, and you were there for us.
2: I was a Marty Lyons Media Award winner.
18: Right.
2: Exactly. Two times, I think.
18: Right.
2: Humble brag.
18: That was part of it, too, where it was like, okay, almost like, and I don't mean this in a bad way, like we took you for granted. We're like, okay, we're going to post up at Willie's locker. He's going to speak. He'll answer some questions, you know? Whereas other guys that were a little more elusive, you'd have to really make sure you kind of hem them into their spot and like, let's get right to it. Like Calvin Pace was always a great example.
2: CP was great,
18: hated talking.
1: But once
18: you got him there and you surrounded him and asked him questions, he'd give you excellent answers.
1: He was a guy I remember telling, I guess probably Spitz at the time, get this guy
18: Weekly
1: for the radio.
18: Spot, yeah.
1: Yes, he was
18: great.
1: He was
18: on no part of it, I'm sure.
2: I got to ask you one question. Was there any guy Giants or Jets that you felt like anytime you put the mic in front of them, you were going for a ride? Like, this can go anywhere.
18: I never
1: Lavernius
18: did Giants.
1: Coles.
2: You? Really?
1: Not me, but, like, any time he spoke, you kind of never knew what you were going to. He was good, but he could just go off in a different direction.
18: Yeah.
2: Start talking about budgets and stuff
1: well,
2: like that?
1: Not so much that, but just there would be days you knew what you were going to get from him, and there'd be other days he just wasn't interested in the conversation.
2: Right.
1: He was a very strange personality, that's all. Not a bad guy. Didn't seem to be.
18: I felt that not maybe the same description, because he always usually, when he would take the time to do it, but he would give us some very interesting stuff, was Brandon Marshall. I always looked forward to his
2: sessions. Well, he came to New York to be amongst the group.
18: And he did well with it.
2: Yeah. Like, I definitely think he had an agenda when he walked into the locker room, and it was clear he didn't hide from it. And also, he's a kick-ass football player. So he kind of... It worked hand in hand. It wasn't like he came here to be ready for Plan B or with the life after football and not play well. Like, he played
18: well. Yeah, him and Decker were awesome.
2: Right. So yeah. I've always kind of told people, like, it's okay to come to New York and have a plan, but produce.
1: Yeah,
2: you know what I mean. Like, and Brandon did it. So yes.
1: You know who the most difficult guy was for me, and this wasn't even in football, and this is going way back. Kenyon Martin was incredibly really difficult.
2: He had a stuttering problem.
1: Nah, nothing to do with. Yeah, yes, but it wasn't that. It was.
2: But wasn't he like he had Tourette's and he had a stuttering problem? I don't know about the Tourette's. I'm throwing it out there, but I knew it was something.
1: He did have a stuttering issue for sure.
2: Okay,
1: but like you would go in after a win, and he seemed angry. And who knows what's going on with his stupid question. You know, he would always be very combative, and he was tough after a loss. But he was also a guy you had to go to because he was one of the big three, basically, with him and Jason Kidd and Kittles and Jefferson, but he was a tough interview.
2: Well, that's why I'm fortunate and I'm happy I got the call to kind of talk to the team, because I think if you get drafted to the New York Jets or you're just coming into the New York market, the first thing they tell you or you feel like you kind of hear is to worry about the media, right? It's like, well, these are the – and then the media doesn't have a face. It's just kind of like this blanket dark cloud. Right. And so guys who have never been to New York, know nothing about New York, just hear media and they go, phew. And it's not fair. And I decided, like, these guys got a job. Just like you want to be respected for your job, for the job, do the time, and get out of there.
1: That, and then you meet, like, guys like Samini and Canizzo, the nicest guys in the world.
2: Yeah, right.
1: They're not demons.
2: Well, but if you don't have a face, assume everybody's the guy.
1: And by the way, to Kenyon Martin's credit, always spoke. Okay. He was just tough to talk to sometimes, but he was always at his locker.
2: Did he like
1: which
2: you?
1: I always gave him great respect for.
2: Was he okay with you?
1: Yeah, I wouldn't know me if he threw me into a hoop.
2: Okay.
1: But they were good at that time. Yeah. While the Nets didn't garner a lot of attention during those years, they did, because they were going to the NBA Finals in back-to-back years. But he was always at his locker, which was always, I thought, pretty respectful.
18: To your point about him, that he was there, but always. Could be tough and challenging. Yeah. I do side with the players in that sometimes, where like I feel like the media sometimes it's just like, okay, we're going to just throw these weak questions at them and expect them to talk. You know, and it's like, hey, you're coming into my domain here,
2: right?
18: And especially after a game or a tough play, you see it all the time with the baseball guys. You just be like, so how difficult was, or how great was it that you got? Like, can you be a little bit more creative with the question instead of just generic laziness and then expect me to take the ball and run with it?
2: It's also tough because, so me and Bart and Connor Rogers and Steve Gelbs, and shout out to Chelsea, where we're doing the pre and post, especially the post, when we watch these guys, and like obviously we watch every game, but when you start to see the fire and the excitement to even play professional football leave these guys' eyes, I can't imagine me to be a reporter. It's like if somebody break up with a girl, if there's death in the family, last thing you want to do is have a conversation with a person. If you're on a 3-game losing streak.
1: Or about a 10-game losing streak.
2: 10-game losing streak, and you have no reason, or maybe you do know reasons why you stink, and a guy pops up, like, it's awkward. You're like, dude, I don't. At some point, you have extreme empathy for the guy. Like, listen, we don't have to do this. Like, just nod your head. We can AI your voice over. So, you know what I mean? Like, you start to feel bad for the guy.
18: As you're describing this, I just thought of a guy. Didn't matter win, loss. He was just extremely intimidating and seemed like he wanted no part of it.
2: Oh, Brick?
18: Ferguson? No. Santonio Holmes.
2: Really?
18: To the point where he wouldn't even speak in the locker room. They'd bring him down to the press conference room, like, because they'd have to find him in somewhere and drag his ass down there.
2: Yeah.
18: And he'd come up to the podium, and it'd be like late in the day, so he'd get up there and very softly look at us with that real intense stare and go, good evening. And he had, there was like a redness in his eyes where it almost looked like he was a demon staring wow. through your soul yeah. when you're asking him questions. Very yeah. intense look on his face.
2: He's probably downloading your face.
18: Yeah, it was like a cyborg or something.
2: I just wish guys, I think there's an enjoyment. Because I said this while I was talking to him. I said, listen, be happy that guys want to talk to you.
18: Yeah.
2: You know what I mean? Because when you retire, nobody's looking for you. I don't care how well you did in your career. Once you leave this space, the only people you're talking to, your family and whoever you went to high school and college with, and outside of that, you're good, dog. Like, thanks for coming out. So the fact that you garner attention where people are interested in you, your story, your game, team dynamics, like, and bask in it. Because when you're a kid, this is what you watched growing up. You watched the interviews. You watched how guys handle. So like, now this is your reality. So enjoy it. Don't always take it like, oh, my God. I'm yeah. like, we got to breathe a little bit.
1: Well, that's why Boomer always says, you know, with all the autographs that they'll bring. I'm like, man, you really handle that well. He's like, you know what? One day,
2: no one's
1: going to want one.
2: But you know what's sad? I've seen more guys who have names and have the resume. And they walk around public, and they kind of, you can see them look for that type of attention. You see them prop themselves up for the type of attention, and everybody's like, dog, who are you again?
18: Yeah. Walk right by.
2: Right. And so I'm just like, you know, there's a window.
1: Yeah.
2: Embrace the window, and no matter how it comes, like, yeah, you're not Stephen Curry. Like, Stephen Curry is always going to be famous.
1: Of course. Michael Jordan's always going to be famous.
2: LeBron. Doesn't matter. Yeah. So there's certain guys that just forget about it. But, like, you're not them. So
1: I think, too, though, when you're talking about the NFL, it's such a behemoth. I think, and rightly so, I think you end up with an ego as an NFL player that everything you do is going to be a success. And so can act the way you want to act. You can do what you want to do. It ain't going to matter because we're still going to watch. Other sports, like if you're in one of the lesser sports where I think public relations or that type of relationship with the fans is even more important to keep them,
2: mm-hmm.
1: I think that's where it becomes a little bit more of an issue. In the NFL, it doesn't seem to matter. You can throw anybody out there. We're going to be there at 4:25 on Sunday on CBS.
2: Right, but I've also always respected guys like Charles Barkley. When you hear his story, how he's not walking through the back door to have dinner. He's going to go through the front door. He's going to sit at the bar with the regular people. He's going to have a conversation. He doesn't mind the pitches. He doesn't mind. And I'm the same way. Like, I don't walk around like, oh, my God, you know. Like, dude, I don't take fame seriously, but I'm also not that famous where, like, my family has to alter their plans because we're together. So I chill out. But I see guys who – I'm not trying to brag, but, like, I'm a little more famous than them. Kind of alter their lifestyle. Like, well, I don't want to get into, like, ain't nobody looking for you, bro. Come on down. Let's get this hot dog and walk down this block. You know what I mean? So, like, we're good. Ain't nobody looking for you.
1: Right.
2: But guys, somehow, because of the money they make, what their presence on social media, you know, what they wear, who they date, they feel like, dog, you're not that important. Like, just not.
1: A little secret. None of us are.
2: Right. But, like,
1: well, we're not.
2: But when you see guys move a certain type of way, you're like, dog, I think you need to breathe. It's just the waiter, right? He just wants to take your order.
1: You're not wrong. All right. Am I killing you to come back on the other side or?
18: No, but if you have other things you want to get to, you know.
1: Not really. It's
18: okay.
1: August 6th. I mean, I got things.
2: Are these your dog days for you guys?
18: We got two Willie. Oh, my goods in there. That little impression you did of whoever that generic person is. Oh, my good. There were two of them.
2: Apart from my Long Island days.
1: Mm. All right, I'll tell you what. Save it. Give us just some nuts and bolts and then just come back next hour. That's fine.
18: I mean, whatever you want. Come back next segment
1: nuts
18: if you want.
1: Nuts and bolts. That's
18: nuts and bolts. All right, here's a nuts and bolts for you. Another running back gets paid. That's going on right now. So Jonathan Taylor gets himself a two-year extension, $44 million bucks. I love the way these tweets are worded now. $47 million is the max, $39 million guaranteed, the largest third contract for a running back ever, and one of the highest paid ever as the agents get
1: that
18: their
1: means the, right,
18: narratives
1: the,
18: out
1: the
18: there.
1: The agent made sure that he knew you've got the largest third contract and
18: tell
1: he's
18: all
1: happy.
18: The reporters, like, hey, here's the deal, here's all the terms, make sure you put my Twitter handle in there, and here's the highest ever, and it's the third this and that and the whole thing.
2: Yeah, that's about to be over with though, because Jahmyr Gibbs,
18: he's next
2: and he's going to shatter all that.
18: So. Yes, very true. All right, a couple of things here. Yankee game last night, they did lose to the Cardinals 3-1, but you did get some more sparkling D from the rookie George Lombard Jr., only because you had Rucco on just a few short time ago. Here was the TV call from Yes last night on a play he made early in the game.
19: Smoked up the middle. Oh!
20: See a challenge here, but I don't care. That's a phenomenal play. I mean, that ball was hammered.
18: Paul O'Neill's enjoying watching this kid two days in. And the night before, he's like, that's a double play turn that the Yankees haven't turned all year. The way he got rid of that ball to Jazz Chisholm at second base.
2: I feel bad for Volpe.
18: Yeah, I do a little bit.
2: I do. Because obviously when you watch this kid play and you've stomached enough of Volpe, you can tell it was his confidence was shattered. I mean, it just looks like a way more, it's like a new model. It's like a new Ferrari just rolled onto the turf. Yeah. So
18: you talk about windows opening and closing.
2: Correct.
1: I still think you're going to see Volpe at second base.
18: Yeah, you might.
1: I think
18: but as far
1: be
18: as being the shortstop of the, you know,
1: that seems
18: generational
1: like that
18: shortstop. Yeah, exactly. Yesterday we had this overnight caller with the Lombard hyperbole coming off his debut performance. Quick version of it so Willie can hear. And you'll hear where I'm going with it on the other side.
21: I'm so high on him. And also, man, he's a biracial kid playing shortstop in the Bronx. I mean, this is Derek Jeter. He's back.
18: So he's back. After one game, Derek Jeter's back, right? So that was on the overnight.
2: Is he biracial? He's Dominican. He's just...
18: Lombard?
2: Yeah.
18: I don't know for sure the backgrounds, but I think there's a little bit of that going on. Mm-hmm. Yeah. Anyway, short time later on the midday show, Tiki Barber didn't go quite as far, but I would say a big early projection one game in.
22: George Lombard looks like he's already a Gold Glover.
2: Oh, boy.
22: No, he's only played one game.
23: One game. Well, you guys are something else.
22: But Evan, we just talked about this.
23: I know,
22: to start
23: it was impressive. I'm not knocking.
18: So they're getting after each other
1: They were chippy yesterday afternoon, those two.
18: Right. Okay, they're chippy. And then we've got a little power struggle going on here at the Fan. A couple of wild animals trying to mark their territory as like the resident top Yankees voice.
2: I feel like you should have played to Dennis Green. If you're going to crown his ass,
18: crown him. Right. They are who we thought they were. Right. We let him off the hook. So we've got Sean Moore. And we got Cuckmac. Now, I don't know if Willie's up on Cuckmac. Chris McMonagle has been renamed Cuckmac. He's our resident
2: Yankee.
18: Did Craig
2: give him the name?
18: Gio gave him the name.
2: Really?
18: Cuckmac. Yeah.
2: This is Craig's brother.
18: Yes. So Cuckmac on the airwaves yesterday with Craig in the afternoon.
24: You can get Sean on the phone as well. That's fine by me.
25: No, Sean's not allowed on the phone.
24: He's not allowed on the phone?
25: Mm-mm.
24: Why is that?
25: He's not allowed on the show right now.
24: Oh, you're down with Sean?
25: Yep.
24: What happened with you and Sean?
25: No, Sean, you know.
24: He took shots to you today also? If that's the case, then he's dead to me, too.
25: Dead to both of us.
24: All right, he's dead to me.
25: He's dead for a while.
24: All right. Then I don't want to hear what he has to say.
25: Yeah, good.
24: Is Evan dead to us?
25: No, Evan's fine.
24: All right, so give me Evan Roberts.
25: Borderline.
24: Is he dead to us also?
25: No, he's okay.
18: So Evan's in the clear.
24: Wow.
18: We've got a McMonagle and Morash beef. I kind of gave you guys some of this yesterday as they were going back and forth on Twitter.
24: Yeah.
18: And C-Mac, Cuckmac would further vent and explain.
25: Sean, in a, I don't know, some futile attempt to feel powerful about himself as he was floating around in his pool, decided to attack me for that Derek Jeter tweet last night.
24: Got it.
25: And we went back and forth. And then today, while I'm driving around with no ability to defend myself, just pounded me. So you know what? Can't come on the
24: show. He's on timeout.
25: He's banned for the day.
24: Okay.
25: He's on timeout.
18: So we got some drama.
2: Just pounding me.
18: Going. He's just pounding me, yeah.
2: Suck it! Nice.
1: Well, good for C-Mac,
18: I
1: guess.
18: Oh, boy, getting after each other, the boy. You know, we love when we have
1: station hostility.
18: Yeah, in-house station drama is always fun. Yeah.
1: If he's dead to you, he's dead to me.
18: All right, because I'm a team
1: Banned.
18: Player. Yeah, that's right. Banned from the show, at least temporarily. Two more Yankee-related items, and I'll get out of here. Here was Aaron Boone talking. Aaron Judge cleared for running and light upper body resistance work, whatever that is. Boone looking ahead.
26: I think he understands what's at stake and his obviously importance to this club and wanting to get back out there, but he's got to be whole too. So, you know, I think he certainly wants to push the envelope as much as he possibly can, but also understands that healing needs to happen with this.
18: We got to have a whole Aaron Judge. That would certainly.
1: That sounded like AI.
18: The Boone clip being
2: it's
18: whole.
2: Hard to tell anymore.
1: It sounded strange.
18: Yeah. Maybe it was. I don't know.
27: Shut up, Tubby.
18: Oh, that sounded very much like
2: that.
18: Yeah. Here was Judge on the field pregame. So we heard him earlier. Hey, days are numbered and limited here. I got to get back out there, but still no timetable.
28: No, I got nothing for you on that yet. I just got the scan yesterday, and the minute they said, all right, we're going to start running, I said, okay, I'll see you outside. So kind of forced him on that one. But no, hopefully, whenever we get a game in, you guys will be somewhere on the list that I'll let you guys know.
24: Not the top of the list.
28: Not the top of the list.
18: Again, with the outside. I see outside. This outside.
1: They love being outside.
18: Their outside stuff is apparently a big line of demarcation with Yankee rehab right now.
1: It'd be better with seeing the batter's box.
18: Yes.
1: As opposed to just being outside and moving.
18: Well, they
1: around.
18: Got Stanton in the batter's box
1: know,
18: in a controlled environment.
1: We're getting there.
18: Outside and moving. So now Judge can move and move outside, and then we'll see what happens after that.
1: Unbelievable. All right. Thank you, Chris.
18: Yeah.
1: We will see you next hour. Coming up. A couple of calls that we will get to. Also, something, believe it or not, basketball related, because we haven't seen Willie in a long time. It's Willie and Jerry in for Boomer and Geo on The Fan and CBS Sports Network. 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
24: Talking to Brian Cashman, GM of the Yankees. 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
3: From the 1010 Winds Traffic Center, I'm Karen Stewart with the InjuryAlert.com Fan Highway Patrol, presented by the Rothenberg Law Firm. We all know what it's like to sit in a stalled car waiting at the inbound GW Bridge in this humidity. AC doesn't work very well, does it? It's miserable at the inbound side of the George. 55 minutes for the upper, 30 for the lower, 15 to 20 from Route 4, and 20 to 25 from the 46 approach. The outbound George is a half an hour from the Cross Bronx West. Please take the Henry Hudson. Inbound Lincoln 25, inbound Holland Tunnel is 35 in New Jersey. The southbound Garden State Parkway at 142 in Irvington has a collision. That thing is in the right-hand lane. And the northbound New Jersey Turnpike trucks near 13A and Elizabeth, we got a crash in the lane there. Continue to stick with the car lanes, please, instead. FDR Drive, southbound near 96th Street, we've got a collision. One lane is blocked at least, and there are delays. Take 2nd Avenue instead. And speaking of 2nd Avenue, day 3 of this water main break closes East 14th Street between 2nd Avenue and Avenue A in Alphabet City. Take 15th and 18th Streets as alternates. 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

0: 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Time for a couple of calls, then something with the hoops for Willie. Dave in Westchester, what's up, Dave? How are you?
1: Hey, Willie, good morning. Up Hayes.
2: Up Hayes and all slow men.
1: Yeah, hey, I'll tell you, Willie, I just want to echo, you were the most approachable. We met, I work at Hayes. We met several times.
2: Okay.
1: And I don't know about you, but Hayes may be what I am today.
2: Sure.
1: You know, we're brothers. You, and maybe you should write a book, you know, after the fame, because you're the most approachable guy that I've ever seen. And I worked in the stadium, and like you said, listen, you tell your boy, you're not that famous, man. You know,
2: right.
1: I just want to say thank you and bless you.
2: Thank you.
1: And a kid from Soundview like myself, Hayes made me what I am today, retired law enforcement. And I worked there because I want to give back to the boys what I got when I was a kid, you know, class 79.
2: Oh,
1: I just
2: wow.
1: want to say, hey, keep up the good work. Thank you, and I'm sure I'll see you during the season. I'll be at all the football games.
2: Yes, I appreciate that. Thank you, Dave.
0: That was a very nice phone call.
2: Yes.
0: What was he saying? Hayes and
2: up
0: what?
2: Up Hayes. So if you go to Hayes, our
0: motto?
2: Our motto is up Hayes and all slow, man. It's when you see another Hayesman, it's something you say to each other. That's how you know if you're officially from Hayes.
0: Got it.
2: Yeah, because if you didn't, if you know, if somebody says it and doesn't reply, but you never went to Hayes. So
0: you were no, you were like me right there. I was confused about what was going on.
2: Correct. Right. I was like, oh, up Hayes, and you just looked at me like, oh, have a good day. I'm like, yeah, he never went to Hayes. Yeah,
0: wrong guy.
2: Yeah.
0: Exactly. Charlie in Rockville Center. I think I know who this is. What's up, Charlie?
3: Yes, that's who it is. How you doing, Jerry?
0: Good. How are you?
3: Check your text. I sent you a text, you and
0: did.
3: CeeLo, on Friday. Okay, so as long as you got it. Those are three foursomes that I bought in BEF, you know, a Boomer thing that they are so deep into Jersey, there's no way I'm ever going to get there. So I wanted you to use them for your sons, and if CeeLo wants to use them, so just have fun with them. Check all the expiration dates because they expire sometime later this year. So just enjoy those. And I'll find the time for us to go play in a normal, neutral location.
0: You are very kind, and I do appreciate it. And I said to CeeLo, because I saw your name up there, and I'm thinking, that's got to be Charlie. And
3: yeah.
0: I went out. I'm like, so I know I was at the supermarket. I was golfing when you sent that on Friday. I was with my son and my wife, and I just forgot to go back to it. And I just went to CeeLo. I'm like, did you respond to Charlie? And the look on his face was like, uh-oh, nope. So appreciate it
3: yeah,
0: very much.
3: One of them's a TPC course. So they're good courses. So just have fun with it. I'll catch up with you guys after the summer at, I'm sure, one of these off-sites and everything, and we'll find another time to play.
0: Willie, nice to talk to you.
3: Really enjoy when you're on the show, Willie.
2: Thank you.
3: Very enjoyable to listen to.
2: Oh, I appreciate that.
0: Charlie, thanks.
3: All right, talk to you soon.
0: You
2: want to talk about it?
0: What's this?
2: People just out here by purchasing rounds of golf. Like I just said here, we had like a 20-minute conversation about like, hey, you're just a guy, you know, be a guy.
0: Yep.
2: But noble guys don't get, you know, another round of golf purchased.
0: No, so that was.
4: Must be nice.
0: Charlie was a very nice person who donated money to play with me and CeeLo for Boomer's charity.
2: Nice.
0: Which was awesome. So he played at Baltusrol with him. And he's very kind with he's very giving, let's put it that way. And so
2: he likes you. And CeeLo, obviously.
0: For some reason, he does.
2: Good.
0: It
2: feels good to be loved, Jerry. Yeah. Don't blush over it. Don't kind of clam up on it.
0: He's a great guy. So he bought a couple of other foursomes at BEF events.
2: Mm.
0: So like he just said, they're too far in Jersey. He's from way out. So he's like, so would you like to play?
2: Yeah, if the time and date permits.
0: Oh, if the time and date permits.
2: Yeah.
0: I know Sundays during the jet season are no good. What else are you doing? NFL Network, what days? That's in the morning.
2: That's in the morning.
0: Right, so you got time?
2: Yeah, I'm not saying no. I'm just saying if I'm available, you got me. If I'm not, you know, I am a father of two.
0: I know.
2: I have a crazy wife I have to maintain and handle.
0: By the way, I met her. Not crazy. Not crazy.

0: and to prepare for her. Because it just too much. It's just too much bang, bang, bang, up and down. Too many levels all over the place. And when I talked to her about it, she was like, well, you know, my menopause. I'm just like, hey, okay.
1: Focus.
0: Fucking. We got the kids. We got, okay. And so, like, and then if I say it, I'm, you know, insensitive, not caring, and not understanding. And so now I have to kind of wash all that down.
1: But your kids are young, correct?
0: My kids are young.
1: Right. They're... So my wife's dealing with it as well. But
0: sure.
1: I'm lucky. I mean, yes, there's some days that aren't the best, well, but she handles it pretty good.
0: Right. And that's why your grandparents or your parents told you, have kids young, right? Like, do it when you're younger.
1: Well, they didn't tell us that for menopause reasons. But
0: we did. They should have added that.
1: But I don't
0: and my wife is dealing with the whole menopause epidemic.
1: Sure. We were 30 when our first son was born.
0: Okay.
1: And my older son was 6 years later. So I don't think we were young.
0: Well, 30s, I mean, that's young.
1: Yeah, but we weren't 21.
0: Yeah, but 30, you're still, I mean,
1: well,
0: you're still 30 humming.
1: 30 and 36.
0: Yeah, you're still humming. Like, we had both for our kids. I was 38 when I had my first kid. My wife was 42. Yeah, I mean, but still.
1: All I'm saying is I think it does help that our kids are older and self-reliant, as she might have a bad day here or there, as opposed to you're still running around with them all over the place.
0: Well, yeah, and they're both uncanny.
1: Right. So,
0: especially my daughter. I mean, whatever person decides to come to that room, I just have to bear down. So,
1: how old is she?
0: 5, going on 45.
1: So. 5. Well, I've been told, I don't have girls, I've been told just wait till they get to like 11.
0: Oh, I feel it. I feel like.
1: At 5?
0: Yes, man. Like, women, girls are different. It's just
1: a whole
0: different, like. They just bring a whole different emotional aspect. You have to, it's wild, man. It's wild. Like, I didn't, you know, my sister was older than me, but I grew up with my brothers. And so I was used to that kind of masculine energy at all times. Women are just like.
1: They're different.
0: Yeah, you want to go off the grid.
1: Men are from Mars, women are from Venus. You ever read that book?
0: Is that a book? I thought that was just something you said. Is that a book?
1: No, it's a book. That's where it comes from.
0: Yeah, okay.
1: It's an actual book.
0: People read it?
1: A lot. It's a bestseller. New York Times bestseller.
0: Have you read it?
1: I read parts of it. Some of it I found stupid.
0: Jerry. Just say it.
1: No, because there were parts
0: of
1: it
0: that I'd have
1: to go back and read it again. But there are different.
0: The part that men are from Mars and women are from Venus, that's the stupidest part.
1: No, it's not. It actually makes a lot of sense. We're very different. You just highlighted how different we are. That's the point. I don't think. I could be wrong,
0: but is it a self-help
1: guide? But I don't
0: guide?
1: Think the writer actually thought that men come from Mars and women come from Venus.
0: Right, I get that. But is there a self-help guide to like how is it? Excuse me, is it a self-help guide to how to handle women?
1: It is, and that's where it lost me. It goes so far overboard.
0: But you're not divorced and driving a Corvette with a Tommy Bahama shirt. Like, you're succeeding at life.
1: I would say things have been great, but right. A big part of that is I think my wife is very normal.
0: But you didn't read the book
1: because it got stupid, in my opinion.
0: Right. My point is, you don't need to read the book to figure out how to handle women.
1: Well,
0: you just got to go through the fire.
1: There's a lot of really good information in the book. I will say that.
0: Okay.
1: It slants one way very hard, the other.
0: Pro woman?
1: Yes.
0: Okay.
1: Which is fine, but.
0: I mean,
1: we have feelings too.
0: Nobody cares about me.
1: No one cares.
0: Nobody cares.
1: All right, we're late. When we come back, we'll reset the program. We've got more to do. Willie and Jerry in for Boomer and Geo on the Fan CBS Sports Network. I will remind him that this is not on YouTube, that we are on CBS Sports Network and the Fan, which is real radio and TV, when we come back. Don't go away. More to do right here. 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
3: 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The villain is staying in the valley. Forward Dylan Brooks and the Phoenix Suns have agreed to a massive 3-year, $73 million contract extension. After anchoring a cultural turnaround and putting up career-best numbers in his first year with the team, Brooks is locked into the 2030 season. Phoenix bets on grit and scoring. I'm Drake Toll.
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inside the Built Ford Tough Studio. 888-808-1019 is the number. It is Willie and Jerry in for Boomer and Geo, who will be back on Monday. Nice long extended time off for the Booms and a long weekend for G. You got Al and Rami back on Monday as well. So we started a long time ago back at 6 o'clock. Well, really talking about your weird journey to get here this morning, but you are here. And then along the way, we got to the Yankees and the Mets. And, you know, to kind of recap a little bit with the Yankees, it's one of those things where they take a step forward and they take a step back. It's right. A step. It feels like a team that should be better than they've been. They had a real bad stretch. They had a pretty good stretch coming out of the All-Star break. And now I feel like they're in this mediocre stretch where it seems and feels like a 500 team. And, you know, last night's loss, I would think if you're a Yankee fan, infuriates you just from the standpoint of, as you pointed out, the 0-for-10 with runners in scoring position, the multiple

0: times and opportunities they had to score, and it's just everybody that's coming up empty. And the answer can't simply be, and I know you're a Yankee fan, it can't simply just be, well, when Aaron Judge comes back, everything is going to be better. I do believe that's a big part of it. But at some point, these guys got to start performing to a level that's more acceptable than what it's been.
1: I agree. And I don't know, and maybe you can help me with this, Jerry. I don't know if there's a guy in a locker room, or has it happened or hasn't happened, where somebody steps up like, man, enough is enough. Like,
0: well, let me ask you this, because I think the guy that would do that, I mean, Aaron Judge is the guy.
1: He has to be that guy.
0: I think a Giancarlo Stanton could do that in the locker room.
1: But he's hurt.
0: Can you do that if you're not playing, like those two are not?
1: I was. I did it. My time with the Jets, especially the 2015 season when I got hurt halfway through, and I was on IR, but we were still good. You know, we were still in contention of going to the playoffs. And you realize sometimes your value necessarily doesn't mean you yelling and kind of be charge the hill type of guy. But there are certain guys where, because of who you are, if you can connect to that one guy that can help elevate the team, your now value is like, man, how can I make this one guy better? Because I know he's going to make us better collectively. And I think there was guys, for me, it was talking to a young Brian Winters, right? It was me talking to, you know, a Mohammed Wilkinson at times. It was me talking to a Damon Snacks Harrison at times, and getting those guys to understand, like, man, we go as you go because I know you have the talent to kind of take us over the hump or get us to where we need to be. And because sometimes not everybody's a vocal leader. Some guys just show up, do their job, and like, hey, man, whatever happens, happens. I'm only one guy. But if you start to see their energy change and how they address their work, then guys who aren't on their level start to see them work, and then you're like, oh, man, something's happened. So I think synergy is important. If you can create synergy, even though you're not playing, that's always beneficial.
0: It is interesting, too, because I don't know that Judge and Stanton, I mean, we're not in that locker room, obviously, and maybe that's a question for one of the beat reporters. I don't get the sense that those are the guys, the types of guys, I should say, that are going to stand on a chair and start yelling and screaming or doing what needs to be done. Or I think it would be more of a conversation for confidence, things of that nature. But you asked the question, like, who would be the guy that would throw a bat, but would really get into it in the locker room? Like, this isn't acceptable. And I'll tell you, I'm kind of going through the field in my head, and I don't know that they even have that type of personality on this team. Because if you just... position by position, is it a Ben Rice? Doesn't seem like it. Is it an Austin Wells? No. Ramos and Garcia just got here. Your shortstop is literally, 21 years old. It's not him. Ryan McMahon doesn't seem like that guy. Is it Trent Grisham? Don't think so. Bellinger's hurt. Is it one of the pitchers that would do it? Garrett Cole seems like a fun goofball who's a dominant pitcher. Mm. Max Fried? Like, it really, it's an interesting question. Like, who would be the guy?
1: I started to think about Chisholm, but I think Chisholm...
0: Could it be Jazz, maybe?
1: Well, he's had such a turbulent season. Like, I go back to, not to keep referencing the Dodger series, but I after the one game, he hit the big home run that was, it was the third game on the Sunday game. He had the big home run in the eighth. And I remember watching his presser afterwards, and he was openly honest about how he had been playing up until that part. He's like, I've been horrible. All right? And then... there was another question posed where he goes, what led to some of the success that they've kind of acquired? And he was like, man, when we trust each other. And I was like, man, that's not a good, because I remember the first game in that series where Cole was left on the mound and he blew the game because Aaron Boone trusted him,
0: yes,
1: right?
0: He did.
1: And so I go back to Chisholm because he has right now the name recognition. He has built equity with the fan base. He seems like the guy that should be able to corral the boys and be like, listen, man, this thing is starting to tick away. It's slipping away from us. We can hold on to it. But he seems like, I would assume, because of his self-awareness, and it goes back to him realizing, like, man, I haven't been very good. But also understand, like, I just got to keep chopping wood. He seems like the guy that would kind of say, you know what, there's more to us. We just got to respond better.
0: There's a lot more to them. And you know what, the guy that comes to mind, the more I think about it, that I think would have the personality to do it, but again, another guy who's not playing is a Rodon. A Carlos Rodon seems like a bulldog. Really seems, and again, I'm not saying that Cole.
1: But that's
0: and
1: how
0: Fried
1: I feel about
0: aren't.
1: Bednar, right? Like I feel like
0: hard for a closer. I suppose
1: he's a guy I think who started off shaky, and now has been solid through all of this thus far. he seems like a guy, like, man, he would demand, or not demand, I think that's the wrong word, if he would be received if he was to be have that kind of conversation with the locker room.
0: But I do think we agree. Judge is the one that you really would to see do it, because he's the one that everybody follows as he leads. But he's got to get back on the field, which is another part of this, too. So at the end of the day, I will continue to say until I'm completely wrong about it, this team should be good enough to win a World Series this year when they're whole. And I do believe they will be, but they need to, as you say, they need to hang on right here. And they need to get back to winning series and winning games consistently. Because
1: the schedule doesn't lighten up. We just had the schedule on. The schedule doesn't lighten up for them, right?
0: I'd have to look. I know they get the Braves this weekend. I have not looked beyond that.
1: I think I saw it earlier. It looks like they're still in the thick of it.
0: Well, you know what? Aside from when they're playing, CBS Sports Network just put it up. Aside from when they're playing the AL Central, so you've got the Mariners, down season. Blue Jays, down season. Orioles, down season. Blue Jays again, down season. Astros, down season. There's your go win games.
1: Go win, right.
0: Go win games. You're right. Now, teams like the Orioles and Blue Jays, and I suppose the Mariners too, while under 500, they're still right there in the mix for a potential playoff spot.
1: All beatable teams, yeah.
0: But they're also well on the outside looking in, though the season's not over yet. But those are all winnable series and beatable teams compared to what the Yankees are and should be.
1: Right.
0: So it's amazing. That American League is terrible.
2: It's tight.
0: It's very tight. But there are so many teams that are under 500. I mean, hell, the Rangers are actually a game under 500. And right now, because the Mets beat the Guardians last night, and the Rangers, I forget who, but they shut somebody out last night. Because of those two games, they're under 500, and they'd be in the playoffs.
1: They're still in it, yeah.
0: Think about that for a second. So it's pretty crazy. It's wide open, but those are teams and series that the Yankees should win coming up after Atlanta. Tony and Brewster, what's going on, Tony? Good morning.
3: Good morning, gentlemen. I have some questions for Willie regarding offensive line play.
0: You got it.
3: Okay, Willie, let me preface this conversation. Mount St. Michael, class of 63. Now, don't hang up on me.
1: That's our rival. we don't respect them.
0: Got it.
1: Yes.
3: Yeah, we used to bang heads with our neighborhood friends. Listen, Willie, I have this constant conversation with my friends regarding offensive line play, and they tend to think, you know, you get the five biggest guys and just throw them out there. But outside of the quarterback, I'm reflecting more on the offensive center and what happens at the line of scrimmage as far as calling block assignments out. And maybe you could verify that for me.
1: Well, I mean, it depends on what the assignment is. Like, every center is not given the same, I guess, orders. Like, if you look at Drew Dolman, I know he recently retired. He played for the Chicago Bears. You know, when you have a young quarterback in Caleb Williams, Drew Dolman was the guy who would call out the protection, set the run block in as far as where the line should go, look out for things, call out audibles. Sometimes when you're dealing with a young quarterback, you want to take as much of the mental bricks off his shoulder and you kind of leave it on, you know, a savvy veteran center. That's why Tyler Linderbaum is in Las Vegas, because they do understand that if and when Mendoza starts, there you want to kind of lighten the load. And sometimes when you have a veteran center, they do a great job of just being a traffic cop and a facilitator and getting everybody on the same page. Because what makes elite good quarterback play, what is competent, good, and there's elite. What makes elite is being able to have the answers to the defense at the line of scrimmage before the ball snap. What makes it good is being competent enough to get the ball out on time, stay on schedule. And for a lot of new quarterbacks, their hardest thing is controlling their mechanics and being able to evaluate a pocket, right? That's the hardest thing, the speed and what's coming at them. So there's levels to this, but I think a good offensive line, especially the center, kind of it's able to give you the answer to a test for a young quarterback. So all he has to do is just see it and throw it and keep the offense going.
0: Here will be the dumbest question you hear all day.
1: Yeah.
0: But I think as a football fan, one I'd love to ask you. When we've had a franchise like the Jets that have searched for a quarterback forever, aside from a blip here, a blip there, you know, Ryan Fitzpatrick had the one monster season. For the most part, it's a franchise that's been searching forever, it seems like. When you're out there and everybody's doing their job, but you've got someone that's not delivering the ball on time.
1: Sure.
0: Is not hitting the open receiver. Is not aware of what's in front of them and are taking sacks because they're holding on to the ball too long. How debilitating is it demoralizing is it as a unit when the other 10 guys are doing their job, but the guy who needs to do the most important job can't?
1: Well, sometimes it's layers. Sometimes it's all about scheme and fit. You can't ask guys to do things they're not accustomed to doing or they haven't learned to do going back to college, right? Like Justin Field was a long ball thrower because he had the best receivers on in the country. He had the best offensive line. So he could sit in a pocket for 8 seconds and throw the ball down the field. As far as going through his progression and doing things from with efficiency snap to snap, he wasn't asked to do that. And then when he got to the league, he necessarily didn't have the right coaching or the stability to kind of mature into a good quarterback. So when he got to the Jets, they wanted him to be a certain type of way, but his best skill set was running the ball. And they didn't.
0: So it was a mismatch.
1: It was a mismatch. So it's not all about a guy not having the tools. I think scheme has to work, fit has to work, and what you're asking him to do has to align with everything he's already learned about football and what he's willing to do with the football in his hand.
0: All right. So here's the. So then I would ask you this: if you were building an offense, or you're building a team or a roster, is it better to find a quarterback that fits your scheme?
1: Yep.
0: Or do you come up with the scheme that fits your quarterback?
1: I think it's always best to have a scheme that can fit your quarterback, because he has to be the most comfortable, because his whole game is from the neck up. All of our game is from the neck up, as far as, you know, being the best you can be. The physical talent, that's a whole nother thing, but from the quarter at the quarterback position, the game is so fast. You want the ball out of his head. Like, think about Justin Herbert right now. With him having Mike McDaniel, the issue isn't that Justin Herbert can't play to the position, right? Even with Mike McDaniel's system, what Mike McDaniel's doing with Justin Herbert is the motions, the quick plays, is being able to, one, clean up his footwork, and two, getting the ball out of his hand faster, right? Because that's going to speed up the offense, and everything's going to be a lot more clearer for him. Giving him direct answers like, hey, this is where you're going with the ball. You can get the ball out faster with your footwork and seeing it and letting it rip. If the offensive line is good or bad is irrelevant, because how we're coaching you is going to kind of erase some of those deficiencies. So a lot of that goes into play. So, yeah, it's all, I think if good coordinators know how to adjust to the player, because you can't waste a talent because he doesn't fit your scheme. You know what I mean? You got to say, if you're the guy of the operation, like anything, if you're a chef in the kitchen, right, and someone's like, well, you know, I love the restaurant, but I just don't really eat fish. Well, you serve us fish here. Well, I'm going to lose money.
0: Right.
1: I'm going to have to make you a steak. I'm going to have to make you what you like.
0: Yeah.
1: So that's how it should be. I think so.
0: All right. When we come back, CeeLo, one more time this morning. More of your calls as well coming up. 888-808-1019 is the number. Willie and Jerry in for Boomer and Geo on the Fan and CBS Sports Network.
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4: From the 1010 Winds Traffic Center, I'm Karen Stewart with the InjuryLawyer.com Fan Highway Patrol, presented by the Rothenberg Law Firm. In this heat and humidity, the news is all about the GW Bridge. 55 minutes for the inbound upper, 35 minutes for the inbound lower, only 25 from the 46 approach, and the outbound, George, is 25 to 30 coming from the Cross Bronx. If you take the Harlem River Drive of the Henry Hudson to the outbound, George, you'll skip all that. Inbound Lincoln 25, inbound Holland, we've got a 35-minute delay. The westbound LIE is packed into Grand Avenue. We have a wreck out there. The right and centers are blocked, and I'm talking heavy delays that go back to the Van Wyck Expressway. Brooklyn, they just cleared that accident on the eastbound BQE at Metropolitan. That was quick, so we don't have to worry about that thing anymore. New Jersey, southbound Parkway at 142 in Irvington. Collision moved to the shoulder, and we still look great as we check what we see on Long Island's Big Three, LIE, Northern State, Southern State. All fine. 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
0: All right, the guys are out. They'll be back on Monday. It is Willie and Jerry in for Boomer and Geo on the Fan and CBS Sports Network as we come to you live from the Built Ford Tub Studio. 888-808-1019 is the number. If you call, we'll get to your calls towards the end of the hour. He was cut short a little bit last hour because we were kind of going on and on and on.
20: Part of the conversation.
0: I meant in terms of what you put together.
20: We're good, man. You know, it's
0: I
20: August
0: say we weren't
20: 6th. I'm jumping all over you, down your throat here.
0: Fine.
20: You know, it's August 6th.
0: I think
20: Jerry.
0: Someone needs some sleep.
20: Yes, it's just like slap happy sleep.
0: Slap happily.
20: Slap happy sleep deprivation. I did warn everyone on the warm up show. I told Fleegs he's gonna be a little off the rocker today. I feel a little weird. You know, I've Googled Evan Roberts nude.
0: What comes up?
1: Was that AI?
20: No.
1: Or was that a real statement from CeeLo?
20: Well, it was my voice saying those words. I don't know that I was actually the one that Googled Evan Roberts nude. I don't recall doing that.
1: Okay.
20: But I might have been parroting what someone else said.
1: Okay. Man, whatever's your thing, CeeLo.
20: I don't know what comes up. Why don't you do that? Check that out for us.
1: I'm a lover of all.
20: Are you?
1: I love you. Yeah.
20: Oh, you love me. That's just me, though.
1: Well, because you love Evan Roberts nudes.
20: I think I said I Googled
0: it. By the way, be careful with Willie. He's already said a couple of them. I'm slap happy.
20: Oh, no,
0: a couple
20: I know.
0: Of things that had to be dumped already
20: yes,
0: this morning.
20: Yes, I'm aware. Yes. Well, one
1: Paul's
20: of them.
1: Paul's hot on the button. He just, every time I open my mouth, he's like, ow, we're safe. We're safe. And my wife is dealing with the whole menopause epidemic.
20: Sure. Epidemic. Sure.
0: And that wasn't even dumpable.
20: I know, yeah. I went back and listened to what he said that was dumped. I heard it.
0: I mean, my gosh.
20: Yes.
0: Anyway. All right, Chris, take it away.
20: All right. Let's do this. Jerry. You're a big analytics guy, right? you love your analytics.
0: I don't, actually.
20: I know. That's sarcasm. Well, WRC pluses.
1: That landed.
0: I don't even know what that means.
20: All right. Well, point is, the Yankees have a bad one since June, since June 1st. The line of demarcation there, of course, is that.
0: What
20: one
0: is
20: Aaron
0: WRC
20: Judge.
0: Plus?
20: I don't even know for sure, but I know that anything below 100 is not good. Okay. So they're at 87. All right. So June 1st, that's since June 1st. They went from a top 2-3 offensive team prior to one of the worst offenses in baseball since Aaron Judge went out, and that's been on display these last two nights. Even though one of them was a win, 2-0 with George Lombard Jr. homering in his debut the other night. But last night, they take a 3-1 loss to the Cardinals at the stadium as St. Louis takes the rubber game. Yankees left 10 aboard. Actually, they went 0-10 with runners in scoring position, left 11 men on base, struck out 10 times. So the struggles continue as we await Judge's return. He has been cleared for outdoors running and some light upper body resistance work.
1: So can I switch? What was he doing before then?
20: I guess running
0: indoors.
20: And
0: watching.
20: Some treadmill work. I don't know exactly. They're big on this outdoors thing, though.
1: Like, you got to stay in some type of shape while you're banged up. Don't you figure a little light jogging would include that?
0: Jogging, I would think for him, I'm sure he's done something.
1: Yeah, it sounds like a reward. Like, oh, now you can go jog. Like, what have you been doing?
20: Maybe non-weight-bearing activities? You guys used to have, you had that at the Jet facility.
1: What's that?
20: The, what is it, the Altergy? Is that what it's called?
1: Altergy, yeah.
20: It's like a treadmill, but without the gravity,
1: the
20: right?
1: Yep.
20: Yeah.
1: Yeah, it's a whole thing.
20: Now, he's got a rib injury. I don't know how that would really help with the rib injury.
1: I don't know.
20: But, okay, in any event.
1: To be excited to go through a light jog just feels like, what are we talking about right now?
20: Well, when you've been doing very little for, where are we?
0: Baby
20: August
0: steps.
20: 2 months and change. Yeah. Got to start somewhere. So we'll see how he ramps up. Yankees have the day off. They get the Braves coming in for a series in the Bronx, which begins tomorrow night. I want to play you a little Gary and Keith on SNY last night. So we played yesterday Keith's unfortunate choice of words referring to the guys the Mets traded as clearing out the garbage, which he did apologize for later in the broadcast. So you could tell he felt pretty bad about that. I would say this is Keith more in his wheelhouse, doing what he does best. He's talking hitting, approach in the box. Here's part one.
3: I never like to see the young hitter, any hitter. It happens once in a while where a pitcher will set you up with a fastball and two strikes, and you get set up. But I see it too much in today's game, and it's got to be they're looking for a secondary pitch. You just got to, I hate to say it, Gary, bear down with two strikes.
21: What does that mean exactly?
20: All right, so it seemed fair enough, but Gary had they showed the video in the booth. He's got like a big grin on his face as he knows he's kind of teeing Keith up, and then here was part two.
21: You mean try harder, try less hard, concentrate more? What does it mean?
3: My dad's term was pretend that you're a wounded animal cornered by a pack of wolves, and you got to fight your way out.
21: You got to attack.
3: Yes.
21: It's like fighting your way out of a brown paper bag.
3: There's no way out. Your back's against the wall, and you're surrounded, and you just got to go like that.
21: like if a bear attacks me, that kind of thing?
3: No, that's a mismatch.
20: I can see Willie taking out a bear, right? You can handle yourself against a bear, no problem.
1: I would wrestle a bear, for sure.
20: Yeah.
1: Yeah, I would do it.
20: I'd pay to watch that. I would.
1: Glad we have something in common.
0: Good luck with that.
20: Does that mean you'd pay to watch me wrestle a bear? Is that what you're saying?
1: I would bring the bear to the fight.
20: I know you would.
1: Just to see you try to go toe-to-toe with a bear.
20: I mean,
1: have you ever been in a fight, CeeLo?
20: Like no, I've not.
1: Not so
20: shoving bad. Matches. Never. No.
1: Shoving match?
20: Yeah, I'm saying that's the extent of I've never actually been in like a fist fight.
1: Is that by choice or you've ran?
20: No, I've never. No. I've never run from one. I've just never found myself in a situation where that was required.
1: So you're saying there's during the course of your life, there's nobody that's never wanted to just punch you in the face where you felt like you've had to defend yourself.
20: They may have wanted to, but no one's ever actually like attempted to or raised their fists as if they were going to.
1: Oh, so you're a talker.
20: I'm Switzerland. That's what they call me around here.
1: Really?
20: Yeah.
1: I like it.
20: Do you?
1: Not really.
20: Yeah. Right.
1: I like chocolate.
20: What?
1: Switzerland, don't they either known for the best chocolate?
20: Okay, I see where I see where you're going. I got confused with
1: the
20: association there.
1: CeeLo,
20: that's
1: so.
20: Right, yeah, see? Yeah.
1: Can't go.
20: That's part of the Switzerland. You don't appreciate that part of me, though, you know?
0: Yeah. So Switzerland, for real, is known for, like, the best chocolate?
1: I think Swiss chocolate.
20: Yeah.
1: You did not know
20: Swiss
1: that
20: Miss. Swiss mix? Swiss mix?
0: Swiss miss.
22: Swiss miss.
20: Miss.
0: That's what I said.
20: Not mix. Miss.
0: Swiss miss.
20: Yeah, my...
22: CeeLo said mix.
0: Yeah, well, CeeLo's saying a lot of things today.
20: Yeah.
0: Words aren't coming out
20: That's
0: properly.
20: Correct. Yes.
0: That's what happens.
20: Balls off their head.
0: When you sleep a collective 8 hours and 8 days.
20: Pretty close.
0: Yeah.
20: Pretty close. All right. The Mets did win that game against
0: the Guardians.
20: Guardians in extra innings.
1: We're losing CeeLo. Call him Medic. Medic! Medic! Get him in here. We're losing CeeLo.
20: Bo Bichette, go ahead. RBI
0: We're
20: single.
0: Crawling to the finish line.
20: Home runs, Polanco, Benj, Beatty. So that's all good. And then they will play the finale of that series today. You got Nolan McClain on the mound. All right, I want to get to
0: And I know he had two hits last night. All good.
20: Polanco.
0: But when he goes up there and they're talking about his 300 swings before the game, and then they put the graphic up 131 as a batting average. Oh, my God. I mean, and I think it went up 13 points with his two hits.
20: Sure. Well, he came off the IL. He had a double in that first game back.
0: Right.
20: Last night's home run was the first extra base hit.
0: I know. It was 0 for 26.
20: He was like 4 for 40-something.
0: Terrible.
20: Yes. Well, he did have a good night, so that's good.
0: Yes, he did.
20: And then watch the Mets will go sweep this series coming out of the trade deadline when they basically traded a quarter of their roster. Wouldn't that be fitting? The Phillies did not. Speaking of guys the Mets traded, Brooks Raley makes his Phillies debut last night and kind of yucked it up. That game went to extra innings, and the Nationals did beat the Phillies 10-4, so not a great start for him with his new team. But I bring you Phillies radio.
0: Oh, this is cool.
20: Oh, you've heard this? Oh, I'll see you. It's a bummer.
0: Yeah, I did. I'm sure Philly. Philly. He's Willie.
1: Tom! Don't send him back out there.
20: I'm passing it off. I'm sending it Jerry's way.
1: Ref. Go to town.
20: You're getting bookended right now.
1: You start losing Jerry. That's when the lights start blinking.
0: We were talking about Philly. And I'm referencing Willie.
20: Yes.
0: I'm sure you probably didn't see this as you were still in Atlanta, Georgia at midnight last night.
20: That's right.
1: I know. Yeah.
0: So
1: trying to order wings.
0: This is very cool, though. So
20: all right.
0: Ahead.
20: So this is 94 WIP, our sister station down in Philly. They've got the radio broadcast. Scott Fransky, who's been calling Philly's games a long time, right? So they come out of a commercial break into the top half of, I forget if it was the third inning, fourth inning. It doesn't matter. Fourth inning. Okay. And they've got a little bit of a promotional thing going on. So here's the tee up from Scott. And I'm going to stop it when he finishes talking. I'm going to ask Willie a question. All right, here you go.
2: We are headed to the third inning. Phillies on top 2-1, and we're pleased to welcome Lewis Kolb from Medford Lakes, New Jersey. He is our Phillies fantastic auction winner. He outbid the competition to spend an inning and do some play-by-play in the booth. And Lewis, welcome. Glad to have you here.
20: All right, so you got all that. We got Lewis. He spent some money. I'm sure it's for a good cause, right? So, Willie, you hear the what do you expect to hear now from Lewis? Like, describe for me, is it a kid, like a kid caster? Is it a fanboy?
1: Like, I'm expecting a middle-aged dad who's just probably a fan, a fanatic out of his mind.
20: Middle-aged dad.
1: Yeah,
20: you think he can handle play-by-play? You think he'd do better just having a conversation with the boys there that are the professionals?
1: I mean, if you want this, there's a chance that you feel like you can do the job.
20: Okay.
1: Yeah.
20: I think
0: this guy feels like he can
20: do the job, and he would take the handoff from Scott perfectly, and here's where it went.
4: Thank you, Scott. It's a thrill to be here. It's a lifelong dream to be in the Phillies broadcast booth. So here we go. Painter with the first pitch to Ortiz. It's in there for strike one call. Phils with two in the bottom of the second to take the lead. As we start the top of the third now, Painter delivers. It's bounced foul towards the Phillies dugout, and they count 1-1.
0: What's amazing is he doesn't sound nervous at all.
20: If I didn't play the tee up, you only want this
1: if you feel like you do the job. He was prepped for this moment.
20: He sounds like a regular.
1: He sounds like the guy
20: broadcaster.
1: Yes. Yeah.
0: He sounds like someone that's in his heyday, has been around the block, and he's just calling a game.
20: So
22: go on a home run,
20: Jacob
0: what
20: Wilkins.
0: What was that?
20: That's Jacob Wilkins doing Rumble Ponies, I assume.
0: That was Jacob. Really?
20: Oh yeah. One more time, Paul.
22: Go on a home run.
0: Yeah. All right. Good for him.
20: All right. So now Scott, obviously, Fransky's hearing this, and he decides he's going to jump back in and dig a little deeper with a little tongue-in-cheek, I'd say.
2: And, Lewis, you spent your life as a firefighter, police officer?
4: Neither of those things.
2: Just guessing.
4: I've been a substitute teacher in recent years for Nita School in Lakerland. There's a pitch that's lined over shortstop, a base hit for Dylan Cruz, and reaches first base safely with a one-out single.
20: That's great. It was. He did the top and the bottom half. I didn't get to hear all of it, but I mean,
0: He did a good job.
20: He's got, you know, radio announcer man voice, but very smooth. You know?
5: Howie's replacement next year?
1: Bro, but that's my point. I would look at my boss and like, if you just wanted me fired, just say it. Don't set me up this way.
0: Well, I wouldn't get nuts. Yeah. He wasn't that good, but he was very good.
1: For, first of all.
0: Right, he's not taking Scott Fransky's job.
20: No.
1: Right, but for a guy that won an opportunity to show up in a booth and sound like a professional,
20: I agree.
1: It feels like a setup.
20: But yeah, that's why I brought it to you. It did feel like a setup.
0: He's not taking Scott Fransky's job.
1: Again,
0: he was good. Let's not get nuts.
1: Jerry, we sat here behind the curtain during a break. We were talking about cuts.
0: It's a lot of cuts. Right.
1: We were talking about guys who are getting shaved off the list. I'm just saying.
0: It's happening in a lot of places.
1: I'm saying.
0: All right, so Scott, be careful.
20: You know what it reminded me of? Do you remember when Will Ferrell on SNL used to do his Harry Carey?
0: Yes, I do.
20: A little bit of that. A little bit.
0: Yeah, to some degree, sure.
20: A little bit.
0: Sure.
20: All right.
0: He did a really good job.
20: He did a very good job.
0: Most important thing.
20: No doubt.
6: Strategery,
20: yes. Nice. Wow, Paul is really... You're ready for that. It's like he knew I was going to break up SNL. It's pretty good.
1: I'm a fan of Paul.
20: Pretty good. Jerry, real quick for you.
0: Yeah, I just met him, but you like him.
1: Just the goofy shirt that won me over.
20: Have you been informed? He's the glue here at WFAN.
1: What do you mean?
20: That's what he refers to himself as. He's the glue that holds everything together.
1: Is that correct?
8: It is, and I don't say it. People say it about me.
20: So. Oh, you know. Right. No.
1: That's where it
20: stop
1: starts.
20: Stop it.
1: Other people.
8: You can't bestow that nickname upon yourself. Someone else has to do it.
20: But you like to promote it. Who gave you the nickname originally?
8: Marco Belletti.
20: Okay. But you now, like every tweet that you put out there.
1: The glue.
8: The glue.
20: Hashtag
8: stay glued.
20: The glue. I'm the glue. Glue of WFAN.
1: We're in an era of branding. If that's what he has chosen, I support the glue.
8: I have tried to reach out to Elmer's. They have not got back to me.
1: Well, I mean.
20: Okay.
0: Wow.
8: Very good. And Gorilla.
1: I mean, you should stick yourself to something. Jeez. So that helps with the promotion.
20: Yes. Before
1: you just sitting down pressing buttons is not going to promote. It's not going to help.
20: What was your big viral thing? Was it Entertainment Tonight? What were you?
8: That was Us Weekly with Jerry Seinfeld.
20: About you. Right. Okay. That's right. He called Anderson?
8: He called C-Mac because I said Seinfeld essentially is a very overrated show. And he called C-Mac and there was a thing.
1: By the way, that's not a bad take.
5: That was great, though. That gave us all the Seinfeld, like to C-Mac. Tell me about the pain of the fifth inning. That all stemmed from Rosenberg crapping on the show.
20: That's right.
1: Are you a savant when it comes to... No, C-Mac. I'm sorry.
20: Seinfeld?
1: Yeah.
20: I love Seinfeld.
1: Are you a savant like you know...
20: Yes. Al can't stand it. I reference it all the time, and it drives him nuts.
1: My college roommate was like that. He was a Seinfeld savant. And it's quite annoying.
20: Savant. Oh.
1: Well, because when it was like, you know, you have a conversation with somebody, and he would just bring up Seinfeld.
20: Yeah.
1: I'm like, it's okay to be quiet. Your filler doesn't have to be a Seinfeld fact. It was annoying.
20: What age do kids, would you say, start to be like embarrassed by their parents and like parents are annoying?
1: I think I'm at this stage now.
20: How old's your oldest?
1: 6 and 5.
20: Oh, wow. Okay. Yeah. It's getting younger. That used to be teenage years.
1: Yeah.
20: My 10-year-old gets and he tells me, God, my dad always with the movie quotes. It's so annoying. Yeah. I'm like, dude.
1: My daughter definitely hits me with the like, come on, dad. Like discuss. Like if I missed the open layup. I'm like, all right, chill out. I'm older than you, by the way.
0: By a lot.
1: A lot.
0: Yes.
20: Okay. Before we get to the moment of the day, the official choice, because there were some good options, including Willie basically calling out menopause last hour here on The Fan. Here's out of context Willie about 5 minutes into this morning show.
1: That's not what I paid for. Fast forward, man. This dude gets to like, I don't know how to say this, I'm going to say, he gives me a job.
0: Because your hand was being massaged.
1: Yes.
20: Well, that's why I bleeped it. I know. Just in case.
1: I felt like that really shouldn't have been dumped. I'll be honest. Well, I cursed there.
20: I can tell you it was not dumped on the TV side.
1: Right.
20: Though I think that might have been because they're not used to maybe having to dump something in the first 5 minutes of the show. It's like, let's get this plane off the ground and let's get everything settled. They're not expecting Willie to go rogue at 6:05.
1: I'm blaming on Dunkin' coffee. I mean, a couple sips in, I was fired up.
20: All right. Well, our official moment of the day is money talks for Mr. Colon. As you guys were looking at some of the rather large NFL contracts and extensions that have come out in relation to Willie having to really... break his back to get here from Atlanta in the wee hours and only getting, 35 to 40 minutes of sleep last night?
1: You seen guys get the bag.
0: I'll tell you who would not have shown up after a flight at midnight last night if he made $93 million.
1: Jerry, I couldn't tell you. I couldn't direct you fast enough to what butt cheek to kiss. If you gave me $93 million, Jack, I would have called Hurley. I would have not stopped calling Hurley's phone just to tell him he can kiss my ass. Just to tell him, you know how much money I've just been paid? And you want me to sit here and talk to Fleegs and Jerry and a guy in a goofy show. Y'all can kiss my whole ass.
0: I am anal right now.
1: Right.
0: That's Paul, by the way.
1: Hey, Paul. I love you. Thanks for the breakfast, by the way.
0: I paid for the breakfast.
1: Well,
0: not
1: Jerry,
0: Paul.
1: Thanks for getting the breakfast.
0: It's a lot of money.
1: It's a lot of money, man.
20: All right, you ready? Here's the latest version of literal CeeLo for you, Willie.
1: Okay.
20: That's actually Pluto, not Goofy on the shirt, just to be clear.
1: You know what? Jerry, land the plane.
0: You can go if you'd like.

0: very long 12 hours for you.
1: Oh, man.
0: Think about this. 12 hours ago, you were still sitting in an airport wondering when you were coming home.
1: Yeah.
0: But you made it.
1: I'm happy. I signed up to do the job. I'm going to do the job. And seriously, I haven't seen Jerry since my golf outing. And we talked about it briefly during the golf outing. And we tried to make this thing work, but my summer's been a little nutty. So having the opportunity, I look forward to it. So I enjoy my time with you and literal Caesar.
0: And Pluto.
1: Yeah, goof troop over there. And Fleegs.
2: The glue.
1: Fleegs, did something happen to your arm? One of your arms?
3: Not that I know of.
1: Oh.
0: Why?
1: Because he walked in here and it looked shorter than the other one. And I just didn't know. And I didn't want to say it out loud.
2: He just did on the air.
1: But the way he was, it looked like it was, you kind of had the short arm thing. And I was like, man, I don't know if CeeLo was in an accident.
3: When I came in carrying something because one arm was extended and the other one was bent holding stuff?
1: No, you handed Jerry something and then you kind of flexed. And I'm like, looks like this man was... like got caught in a door or something. I mean, it just looked funny. But I'm glad you said nothing happened to you. It looks like.
3: I mean, listen, if they're different lengths, that means it's just been that way. I don't know if it would have just happened.
2: Something he was born with, just like that.
0: The no smell.
2: Lack of smell.
4: You know what's interesting taste. About that?
1: Oh, just find a weight room. What happened?
4: My right leg is like a half inch longer than my left leg.
1: Well, that's common, though.
4: Yeah. Is it, right?
1: That's a common thing.
4: That's a common thing.
1: I mean, I don't
2: foot
1: have it.
2: Being a little bigger than the other is common as well, like a half size or so.
1: I guess, CeeLo, at this point, whatever you say. Like, because I don't know. If I feel like I'm saying, like, well, Willie, according to Webster, like, I don't know. I just don't know what to say with you. So, like,
2: I was agreeing with you
1: that
2: time.
1: Yeah, but I did feel like it, to be honest with you. You've definitely burnt that bridge with
2: all
1: me.
2: Right.
1: Like, so I have to kind of calculate what I want to say before I say it with you.
0: Funny. Chris, thank you very much. We will see you tomorrow on a summer Friday.
2: Hopefully a little more rested. For both of us.
0: Good luck.
2: Well, all three of us.
0: I'm fine. I got plenty of sleep last night.
2: Yeah, okay.
1: Well, the problem is I'm going to go back to the room. I'm not going to be able to sleep. Because it's, I'm going to be up.
0: Give it a try.
1: I have to be on SNY in a couple hours with Bart and...
0: What couple hours? To do what?
1: We got
0: to
1: go on SNY.
2: Tape a Jet show?
1: Yeah, we got to do Jets today. So I got to do a little prep for that and get ready for that show. So I'm going to be up.
4: Just a heads up, Willie. Geno to Garrett, touchdown in training camp. Just happened.
1: I hate the fact that there's stats and that we view it
0: that
1: way.
0: It is absurd.
1: It's absolutely hurt. I don't even... Anytime I have to do an analytics spin, I don't even bring it up because I think guys should be allowed to make mistakes in practice.
0: So you don't want to hear when Jackson Dart goes... Jackson Dart. Jackson Dart goes...
1: Get him off the ring! Get him out of there!
2: Throw it the towel.
0: And I'm fine. Call I'm the one fight. That actually slept last night.
2: Yeah.
0: Never mind. See you tomorrow. We'll come right back. We got a lot more to do. Willie and Jerry and for Boomer and Geo on The Fan and CBS Sports Network.
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8: 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The LIRR is in trouble here with the Port Jefferson branch suspended between Hicksville and Huntington due to a pedestrian strike near Syosset. Consider using the Ronkonkoma branch as an alternate. Again, the Port Jefferson branch is suspended between Hicksville and Huntington. The LIE in Queens, westbound near Grand Avenue, has a wreck. The right and the center lanes are blocked, and we are very heavily delayed right now back to Main Street currently. In Brooklyn, the inbound Gowanus is busy from 39th Street to Court. From Court Street up into Atlantic Avenue, it's kind of jammed. The inbound DW Bridge right now has a 55-minute wait for the upper. Inbound lower is 35 minutes, but that number may increase. We have a breakdown in the center lane on the span of the lower level. The outbound George is 30 from the Cross Bronx. If you take the Harlem River Drive, the Henry Hudson, it's so much better. 25 Lincoln and the inbound Holland is 35 from the Skyway, 25 minutes from the Newark Bay Extension. 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
18: 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So as a former athlete, we certainly got Boomer's perspective. In the last couple of minutes, I thought it'd be fun to kind of go down memory lane with you, Willie Colon. You played here. You wore the green and the white as a New York Jet. You tried to compete for a Super Bowl, which would have been amazing in this area. Well, one team has done it recently, and it's the New York Knicks. I know you're a Knicks fan.
19: Yes, sir.
18: How much, you know, the as a fan, but also as a former New York athlete that, you know, tried and didn't get to that level here. What was it like going through, you know, that run in April and May and into June with the Knicks?
19: I think I was like everybody else. I think guys in my generation, that grew up watching those 90s Knicks with Ewing, Oakley, and Starks, Mason, and Derek Hart, the whole squad, we, as much as we love that 90s team for what they represented and how they represented that kind of that blue cup of coffee, that grind.

0: Under that 9-to-5, they represented that. We lost. You know, we lost to the Bulls. We lost to the Pacers. And we just – obviously, we lost to the Rockets. And so this felt like things were finally going in our favor. And so I think for everybody who – like me, I grew up watching the Knicks next to my dad, and my dad giving me life stories on top of talking about ball and women. Like, it was just our time to bond. For him not to be there and for this to actually happen and me witnessing it with my son, like, my son is 6 years old. He doesn't bear the trauma I now bear or had to bear. It was awesome. It felt surreal. And I think what's great about this team is that it was a legit team win, mm-hmm. right? With the superstar putting the cherry on top. So we finally witnessed a team, countless comebacks, countless adversity. We have a coach in Mike Brown who started to see what a lot of people kind of scoffed at. They didn't think he was going to be, after losing Tibbs, right? A lot of people were like, man, what is Mike Brown going to do for the Knicks? We'll see what happens. And obviously, it was one of the most decorated seasons in Knicks history. So I was just very appreciative of the ride. I went to the Eastern Conference game 1.
1: Oh, you did?
0: When they were down 22 and yeah. Brunson and the boys went crazy and Shaman hit the big three to tie it and the place was rocking. And just to see that in real time, I had never experienced a basketball game like that. So for me to be in the Garden with my friends, watch that comeback, and boom, you know, the Knicks obviously beat the Cavs and on and on and on. It felt surreal. And I think for me, I get to wear my Knicks gear all around the country and people kind of have to take the knee, which is awesome. You know, just from a, like, this is the time, like, from a fandom, like, Fleeks is wearing the Knicks shirt. Fleeks could go to El Paso and people are like, yep, he can do it without people
1: can't
0: laughing.
1: Can't say a thing.
0: Can't say nothing to him. Nope. Because we won as a team, and in the fashion in which we won, the historic moments with his OG's tip, Shamus 3, Brunson dropping 45 in game 5. Like, it's, there's so many moments where, like, we have something to combat whatever your fandom is, and we're kings, right? We, as the New York Knicks and Knicks fans, are kings of the summer.
1: You know what's so funny or so interesting, as someone who is not a Knicks fan, but I'm very, you know, interested in watching the series like everybody else here, and you know, outside looking in, I looked at them as, like, this immovable force. Like, they were just on one of those rides. And obviously it was after they were down to the Hawks in that first series. But once they got rolling, and it just seemed like you couldn't bury them. No matter how much of a lead you took on them, they were going to come back. But what was so interesting was the Knicks fan, it seemed like a theme for most Knicks fans that, when's the other shoe going to fall?
0: Sure,
1: like, at some point, this can't be real. But me, as the non-Knicks fan watching, I'm thinking, there is no one beating this team.
0: Because it's trauma.
1: I suppose.
0: The data we've, you know, acquired over the years where, like, it's too good to be true.
1: But were you like, so I felt like when they went into San Antonio, they were putting that thing away. And then I had my friends that were like, you know what, this is coming back to the Garden.
0: I thought it was coming back to the Garden.
1: You did too, huh?
0: Yeah, yeah. Especially, what's weird, because the last game, I think we were down by 4 or 5 going into halftime. We were a lot closer. I think it was 4 or 5, 7.
1: Well, after they were getting killed in the first,
0: correct,
1: and they, like, came back to make it a real game again.
0: Right, and I was just like, man, as bad as we played in the first half, this is actually a good thing,
1: yes,
0: right? And then you saw Brunson say, no, we're closing this thing out, and he was, forget about it. So I think when you look at the series as a whole and you talk about their grit and their mental fortitude and all that stuff, what's most impressive is I felt like the guys who we depended on, not like Cat or whatever, I thought, like, I just felt like there was a level to our bench that really accepted the challenge, mm-hmm. whether it was Alvarado, whether it was Carson.
1: When called upon, yeah.
0: They accepted the challenge. And they didn't play great throughout the whole series, but when it's like, I had this conversation the other day. Somebody was asking me about my Super Bowl team and what made it special, or the years that, because I've been to 2 Super Bowls and multiple playoff appearances. And I say, I'll be honest, like, as decorated we was as a roster, it was our depth that got us to where we needed to get. It wasn't like, because guys get hurt, guys mm-hmm. don't play well, but when you have quality depth, man, with guys who, if they were on another ball club, they would be starters, right? And to buy in, knowing that, hey, they're not going to be playing on Sunday, but when called upon, they're going to do the damn thing, is what makes a championship team. It just is.
1: And that was certainly the Knicks this year, no doubt. All right, one final break. We'll come back and wrap it up in just a moment. Right now on Odyssey Sports Minute.
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5: All right, well, that will do it for today. 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
5: 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Until then, we will see you later. Evan, Tiki, Sean on the radio side next. 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
5: Hi there, everybody. Welcome to the Thursday edition of Evan and Tiki with Sean Morash without Tiki Barber. We got a lot to get to today. Sean Morash has been studying days and days for this, but it is the return of New Team Who Dis as we get you set for the start of the NFL season. We got a lot of football talk later on. Jeffrey Young is causing controversy around the New York Mets. We have a medical update on Aaron Judge. And there were some things Aaron Boone did last night that pissed me off. But I want to make a declaration to you at 10:01 a.m. on August 6th. I always say this to you about sports. We all come to a conclusion at different dates. Whether it's firing a manager, or firing a coach, or believing in a team, we all get somewhere. We just get there at different times. Last night, at about 11 o'clock at night, I got to a place I haven't been at all this season. This is the first time me, my brain, Evan Roberts, is going to declare something to you.
7: All right, your brain is reporting something.
5: My brain is ending the race for the American League East.
7: Wow.
5: I think it's over. I think the Tampa Bay Rays are going to win the division. I say that with a half a tear in my eye. I don't say it to be hyperbolic. I say it because all year long, and even last year, I've been a supporter of the Yankees are the best team in the division. The Yankees will win the division. And part of it's a combination of not trusting Tampa Bay. A part of it is believing in the Yankee talent. And I've been steadfast about that all season long, even with the injuries that they've dealt with. But a few factors have gotten me to this moment. So I just want to declare Evan Roberts' brain is reporting.
7: Okay.
5: To quote the great Sal Licata, the AL East is over.
7: Okay.
5: Now, the good news is that doesn't mean your season is over. It doesn't mean you can't go on a run as a wild card team, even though that's not something the Yankees have mostly done in their history. But I do believe, for a myriad of reasons, which I will get into and explain to you.
7: Okay.
5: I believe it's over. The Rays are going to win the American League East.
7: I disagree, and I didn't know this is where you're going here. I know that's five back in the loss column.
5: I didn't want to tell you. It was one of those things where I wanted you to be natural in your response.
7: I don't know what you're going to say, but my quick counterpoint would be we are 2 days into what I deem to be the new Yankees that are hopefully going to get newer with some news that we're going to
5: talk
7: about.
5: They're the new Yankees. How many runs did they score in this series against St. Louis?
7: I understand that.
5: The new Yankees. I watched the same crap last night.
7: Listen.
5: They left a country on base.
7: I know they left a ton of guys on base, but it would be lying if Lombard again didn't energize us with the defense and he has a hit there. And obviously, if you leave Luis Garcia Jr. in a whole game, you hope that he could continue to hit. But I kind of just look ahead and I look ahead at what September offers the Yankees, which is something I've already done, which is they should essentially win every game. And if Aaron Judge is back and you figure some things out over the next 2 weeks, I don't think they're done chasing.

0: includes, by the way, playing the Rays in September.
1: Absolutely, and I factored that in. I'll start with that.
0: Okay.
1: A few of the reasons why my brain got to this place, and I don't say this to, like, insult anybody, because the good news about baseball is there are three wild card teams. Mm-hmm. And even though the track record has been the Yankees need home field advantage, I understand that. I stand by that. It doesn't mean, oh, season's over. It just means this division isn't happening. But let me start with the Tampa Bay factor.
0: Okay.
1: The Yankees are five games back in the loss column. But unless they sweep the Tampa Bay Rays in their final four-game series against them, they're going to lose the tiebreaker, which means they're not five games back in
0: the
1: loss column.
0: Right.
1: They're six games back in the loss column. While that's not impossible, and I am not ruling that out, this offense does not score enough freaking runs for me to think they're good, just going to win enough baseball games over the final 2 months to overcome that deficit. And the other part is, and I give them credit, because I have been kind of a Tampa Bay Ray non-believer for a long period of time. They're proving that even with Freddy Peralta being a stiff, they're finding ways to win.
0: True.
1: Even with Shane McClanahan out, they're going to find ways to win. And so I think the deficit, which essentially is six games, because of the fact they have to sweep a series to win the tiebreaker, I think the math on a team that's played very well all year and the math on your team that can't score a freaking run, and it's not changing tomorrow. It's not changing in 5 days.
0: Yeah.
1: The horses that we're waiting on, they'll come back. They're not coming back next week. So I start with the deficit and say, I don't think they're making up that deficit.
0: Look, I mean, everything you argued, I can't argue back. The Yankees don't score enough runs. I guess part of my argument back would be the Rays hit their little sputter, and that was when the Yankees overtook them and gained it by 3.5 games at one point. And then the Yankees obviously went on that crash and burn right before the All-Star break, in which they gave everything back and then some to Tampa Bay. I got to think, as bad as the Yankee offense has been, as good as the Yankee pitching has been, the Rays themselves still have 2 weeks of really bad baseball in them here. They have to, Evan. They're going to play above their heads. That was their only bad spot all year. I mean, I know they're beating up on the Rockies right now. The Yankees haven't even played the Rockies yet. Like, the schedule will balance itself out somewhat. Again, if the Rays beat them like a drum that second week of September, it's not going to matter. Or the third week of September, whatever the hell it is, it ain't going to matter. But the bottom line is this. Maybe part of my issue is I still think the Yankees' best offensive baseball, you see Cody Bellinger running last night, is ahead of them in the month of September. And I got to think there's 2 weeks of meh baseball coming for the Rays.
1: So I agree that in the world where they get healthier, and there was good news yesterday, right?
0: Yeah.
1: Cody Bellinger's out in the outfield moving around. We got the Aaron Judge update, which we'll talk a little bit more about in a few minutes. There is going to be a time, at least it feels like there's going to be a time in September, where they are going to have a full lineup. A lineup that, when healthy, was leading the American League in runs scored.
0: Yeah.
1: I understand that. I agree with that. And when you combine that with some of the new acquisitions, like Luis Garcia, like Elliot Ramos, this should be a good offense.
0: Yeah.
1: But tick tock, tick tock.
0: I know.
1: Like, it's August 6th. This isn't changing in a week. And we sit there every single night, if you're a Yankee fan, or just like me as an IBO, and you are watching the same crap. They pitched well enough to win last night. They defended well enough, at least at shortstop, not in center field,
0: my God,
1: to win last night. They should have won games in this series, and instead, in their own ballpark, against a team that has not been good for months, they lost the series at home to the Cardinals. It's unacceptable. I mean, let's just call it like it is.
0: Yeah.
1: It's unacceptable. It got a little bit like clouded because of the Lombard Jr. excitement. But this crap can happen. And I have no reason to believe, with Cody Bellinger not walking through that door in the next week or two, with Aaron Judge still not doing baseball activities, but he's doing some activities, he's not walking through that door in the next few weeks. I just don't think there's enough time. And I don't believe that even with the additions that they made, which I like, I just don't think this offense is going to score any runs. Like, they're playing the Braves this weekend. What do you think is going to happen?
0: Well, I don't have high hopes for Friday night versus Chris Sales. That's for damn sure.
1: It doesn't matter who you face.
0: Chris Sale. I know.
1: Like, seriously, I get it. Chris Sale's great. Andre Pallante's decent.
0: Right.
1: Does it really matter if Sean Morash was on the mound?
0: No, but here's
1: they don't score runs, bro.
0: Evan, but this is where it does matter. This is on the front office and the manager. Now you have who you have. Right? Like, you mentioned the guys they've added.
1: And by the way, that may be why August 5th was the day I'm declaring this, because there is no cavalry coming.
0: No.
1: We waited a while to talk about, well, they could trade for this, they could trade for that, they could do this.
0: We know the deal.
1: It's done. We know the deal.
0: But with that, I think this is why I had said the thing yesterday, which I know some didn't love about Lombard hitting leadoff, whatever. Whatever the answer is, there's a couple things the Yankees have to do here. Number one, they can't do anything about catcher because they were only looking for a right-handed catcher. God forbid you look at Liam Hicks, who hits a grand slam yesterday. That is one automatic out in the lineup. That's now not going to change. Like, that cannot change. There's nobody coming to save that. You can't have an automatic out with the most at-bats on the team and Trent Grisham hitting leadoff. Like, that to me has become now... It already was, while we kind of all yelled at Volpe and everything else, it kind of already was the biggest problem on the New York Yankees. That has to change starting tomorrow night. He cannot be the table setter for this lineup. When you want to put Ben Rice up there, that's fine. You have to work with what you have now and start changing up the problems. And the problem is the order in which these guys batted.
1: No, that's not the problem. The problem is they're not good enough.
0: Okay,
1: but, that's the problem.
0: But if you're not good enough, how do you change that internally now? You can't keep running out that same order every night.
1: See, you're agreeing with me, but you're just kind of moving the subject line.
0: Well,
1: I agree with you. Change the starting lineup. I agree with you. Trent Grisham shouldn't lead off. I'm not disagreeing with you. But I'm also telling you, they are proving to us right now that between the clock of what time is left and the hole they put themselves in, they're not winning the American League East.
0: But if they get Cody Bellinger back in September and Aaron Judge somewhat earlier in September and they are within three games of the AL East in September, I don't know how you could say they can't. Now, how do they get within three games goes to exactly what I'm saying.
1: Sure.
0: You can't have Trent Grisham getting the five at-bats a game or four at-bats a game.
1: If they change the lineup, which they should, I agree with you. I mean, I think we'd all be in agreement that Trent Grisham leading off with his .211 batting average. It can't happen.
0: But and that's the other thing, too. The Luis Arraez thing, I know we touched on it a little bit. We'll see what Luis Garcia Jr. does. The idea that, you know, if Jazz is not going to get going and you were not positionally ready to trade for Luis Arraez as a result of that, and then he's going to leave anyway. I mean, that's malpractice on the front.
1: I understand, but all you're doing right now with that comment
0: is revisionist
1: history. Looking back. I'm looking forward.
0: But it is looking forward to this. Jazz, you want any money next year?
1: I know, you got to hit.
0: You got to get going.
1: Well, and that's the bottom line. That's why we can and should talk about what they can do differently at the top of the batting order. Because, again, I agree with you. Trent Grisham should not be leading off. But I look at this lineup, and I look at the performances that we've seen throughout this season, and I look at the next few weeks, which are very important few weeks, if they do want to win the American League East, and I just don't see it changing. I'm sorry, I just don't. And I'm not one to normally say these negative things about the Yankees, but I always try to tell you and Tiki, I'm going to tell you how I feel.
0: Okay.
1: And last night, I think the frustration of the loss, I thought Aaron Boone had a rough night, which I'll get to in a few minutes. Me and Big Mac argued on text message for like 25 minutes, which is my fault because I brought it up to him. I think the combination of that, the way they lost, the Rays just win all the time. So do the Red Sox, but I'm not even factoring them in that much. The mathematics of things, and then the reality. Like, baseball's a streaky sport, and I try to remind myself, along with everyone else, that you're never as bad as you are when you're bad, you're never as good as you are when you're good, and you gotta take a step back. We have watched this offense suck for 2 months. This isn't new.
0: No.
1: And so at some point, even with the additions of Garcia and Elliot Ramos, you look at the lineup, you look at the performances, you look at the guys running out there every single day, and you say to yourself, what makes you think it's gonna change besides hope? And I'm sorry, President Obama, hope is not a strategy. It's just a phrase. And so that would be the only reasoning I could give on why the Yankees are going to start hitting and win a bunch of games in August. It would just be hope. It'd be, I hope Austin Wells is hot. Cashman said he's been better the last few weeks. Kind of true. I just hope he's awesome. I hope this. I hope that. I hope this.
0: I mean, they did add two guys who should hit where they had all these automatic outs.
1: I understand, but they're not hitting. They played the Cardinals in this three-game series and did nothing, though they did make that great comeback down 6-0 down. And then what happened?
0: Yeah, the last two nights has been un gods, as the kids like to say.
1: So I have no reason to believe that's going to change. And then, yeah, the math eventually plays a role. Like, when we're sitting here in April and May, being five games out or six games out, it's a no biggie. I agree. But at some point, when there's 45 games left in the season or 50 games left in the season, at some point, it's okay to say, hey, I'm doing the math. This is getting tricky.
0: Yeah.
1: This is getting tricky. And the other thing is, I said they have to sweep Tampa Bay to win a tiebreaker against them. Does anybody in their right freaking mind think the New York Yankees are sweeping the Tampa Bay Rays, even with a full lineup?
0: The series ain't this weekend.
1: Okay.
0: Even with a full lineup and they get everybody back? Well, then why are we playing out the rest of the season, Evan?
1: I didn't say you're going to get swept by them. I said, do you think you're going to sweep them of a four-game series that includes a doubleheader? You would admit it's very unlikely.
0: With their starting pitching, if they got everybody back, as unlikely as it is, I don't think it's nearly as impossible as you're
1: saying. I didn't say impossible. I said, do you think it would happen? And if you're going to be honest right now, you'd say it ain't happening. Just be honest.
0: I will be honest and say it ain't happening right now. But again, I expect this Yankee team to look entirely different. And maybe that's me being naive for somebody that's been negative all week. And maybe this is also, I watch the Rays play right now. I can't figure out how they do this.
1: Neither can I, but at some point, don't we have to give them credit?
0: I think you give them credit, but there's a part, I got to be honest, Evan, I just don't fear the Rays. I don't. They could be 17 games up. As much as I have this angst for the Yankees, I don't fear playing Tampa in a series.
1: I don't fear them. I think the reason, again, why it took me this moment, and we all get to this point at different moments, and I'm sure there are some Yankee fans listening right now who are like, Evan, I thought the division was over in June.
0: Yeah.
1: Or, Evan, you're an idiot. They're still going to win the AL East. That's up to the Yankee fan. But I think a part of why I've gotten here is not that I'm afraid of the Tampa Bay Rays, but they've got to make up six games on them in 50-plus days, and I don't think the Yankees are going to win enough to do that. Like, sometimes you just get there in a place in which you start doing the math, you start adding it up, you've watched the team all season long, and you ask yourself, are they going to do it? And I'm not there.
0: So to be clear, this is more a Yankee thing. Do you think the Red Sox can make up the six games to catch the Rays?
1: The Red Sox are a different story.
0: I'm just curious, because it helps me mold. Is this more pro-Rays, or is this more anti-Yankee?
1: It's more anti-Yankee, of course.
0: Okay, all right.
1: It's not that pro,
0: right? So you don't think the Rays have necessarily won the AL East. You just think the Yankees are dead.
1: I said the AL East is over for the Yankees. I don't think they're winning the division. And a part of it, let's get to it, was Aaron Judge. The news comes out yesterday, and I would never say it's bad news. I mean, he had more imaging, and now he can do upper body work. That's good news. But it's snail's pace news. Like, we are still a month away from Aaron Judge being in the lineup, and then when he's in the lineup, God knows what he does.
0: Well,
1: his presence will help, no doubt, but we don't know what performance it's going to be. So while I think many took the news yesterday as that's good news...
0: Well, because the gate's open now.
1: I took it, though, as a reminder that, man, we're not going to see him for a while.
0: I don't think we needed that reminder. I think we knew. I think we were just waiting for this, because I think there was a thought that... he wasn't getting cleared to do any of this.
1: I understand.
0: And the fact that he's going to go outside, I hate the way it's worded, light work outside or whatever. Like, what's he, cutting the lawn? I mean, jeez. But yeah, like the moment he starts running now, I'm assuming, based on Cashman's answers the last couple of days in various places, including the Carton Show, that it kind of then goes up and up and up. Like I think in another week you get that, and a week after that, and I'm targeting like right after Labor Day for Aaron Judge, and I think that's enough to get him going before October. I do, and I think that's enough.
1: Before October, yes. I'm talking about the American League
0: East. By then, Cody Bellinger's back. I'm not even worried about Giancarlo at this point with Luis Garcia Jr. And that now you have a month of George Lombard playing. I think they have a really good September in them. I just do. And I think it's going to be paired with the fact that the Rays are bound. They're bound to. They're not the Dodgers. They're bound to have
1: the Dodgers,
0: a bad 10 days.
1: The Dodgers can't win a baseball game. What are you talking about?
0: Put it this way. The Yankees in like a 6-4 stretch, which is what they're kind of averaging out right now over every 10 games, they're bound to run into one of these where it's a 3-7 from the Rays. Like they're bound for that to happen. And that is going to change the complex of a lot of things.
1: The Tampa Bay Rays are about to play the Mariners under 500.
0: I know.
1: The A's under 500. The Orioles under 500. The Blue Jays under 500. The Orioles under 500, the Tigers under 500, and that takes us to late August, where then they'll play the Padres, the Mets, and the Rangers. They're playing nobody.
0: Look at 13 of the last 16 games.
1: I get it. I'm talking about getting to September.
0: Actually, look at 16 of their last 19 games.
1: Okay, what
0: and
1: if
0: that's he, what I keep telling you. Sean, September, I think they're going to chase them.
1: It's
0: down.
1: On the table. The Yankees are 8 games back going into September. That is not crazy right now, considering they're already 5 games back.
0: Evan, if they're 8 back, which I don't think they will be, I would join you in saying they got no shot.
1: So you're not there yet.
0: I'm not there
1: yet.
0: Okay,
1: you let me know when you're there, because I always find this fascinating in sports. Sometimes it's with managers and coaches. We did it with Mendy. Yeah. When are you ready to fire him? And we all got there.
0: I'm not there
1: at different dates. I am as an IBO, and you know. You can vouch for me. I am not sitting here as a Yankee hater trying to be a jackass. I've been probably the opposite to you for the 3 years we've worked together. I'm always, they'll be fine, they're good, they're better than this team, they're better than that team. We argued last year when I said they'll beat the Red Sox, they'll beat the Blue Jays. I was confident in that. This is not like me. So I'm saying it because of my eyes, because of what I'm watching.
0: I'm going to remind you what your eyes saw at one point.
1: Go.
0: The Yankees played think about it, we're in a hellhole right now. The Yankees played bad enough baseball, and the Rays played good enough baseball that the Rays built a 7-game lead at one point on the Yankees. And then the Rays hit their skid, and the Yankees figured something out to the point that not only was 7 games gained back, the Yankees then took another 3.5-game lead. That happened this year.
1: Okay.
0: So all I'm saying is...
1: okay.
0: All I'm saying is it's still 2 months of baseball. It's really bad. You don't want to be 8 games back entering September, but if the Yankees are hovering like 4 games back, I'm just going to tell you, for the audience that doesn't know, the end of the season for the Rays is Braves, Astros, A's, okay, Red Sox, Yankees for 4, Phillies for 3. Man.
1: I heard a lot of frauds in that schedule.
0: No, that sounds like Met-esque collapse waiting to happen.
1: You see... I said nothing about the Mets in this whole thing.
0: But who am I going to compare it to? If I'm telling you I think a collapse is on the table, where else you want me to compare it to?
1: I don't know. Didn't the Tigers blow like a 100-game lead last season? Want to bring them up?
0: Well, we're in New York.
1: Ah, okay. We only make the New York references. We'll get to your calls. But for me, August 5th, today's August 6th, but I got there last night. Okay. August 5th was the moment for the first time this season where I did a 180 on my view on the Yankees winning the American League East. I've thought they would win the division since opening day. I picked them in our predictions. I've been loyal on that. But things change. The facts change. And for me, on August 5th, the AL East is over. We'll get to your calls coming up, 888-808-1019. Plus, Aaron Boone did something last night that's unforgivable. Of course, I'm debating on text message with Big Mac. He needed to defend his guy.
2: It was Chris McMonico, his fat ass.
1: Yeah. I mean, we went at it for like 25 minutes.
0: Of course.
1: And it was my fault.
0: Has he put down the phone for a day?
1: No. But I blame myself because I instigated it with him. Like, I'll explain it coming up a little bit.
0: Did you
1: later.
0: Change the name in his phone like I did?
1: How would you change it to?
0: It just says Cuck Mac now.
1: Wow. Yeah, that is the name that Gio came up with for Big Mac and his Yankee love, Cuck Mac. Do you think Cuck Mac bothers him more than Bloody Sock? Because I gave up Bloody Sock because I did a poll where people said they didn't like it. It was slight. It was by 1%, but I lost.
0: Not yet, because I think the Bloody Sock thing bothers him as a Yankee fan. You know what I mean? Because it's the Bloody Sock. I think as a man, Cuck Mac doesn't bother him.
1: As a man, it bothers him. We'll get to it all coming up, 888-808-1019. Right now it's time for the Yankee Turning Point of the Game contest. First call to correctly identify yesterday's turning point at 866-540-WFAN. You will receive a $100 Wendy's gift card from our friends at Wendy's. Eat great, even late at Wendy's and your flagship station for New York Yankee baseball. 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
0: 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Yankees lost 3-1 to the Cardinals last night, as we opened the show with. They once again were lifeless on offense. The Mets, meanwhile, won 6-5 in extra innings in Cleveland, highlighted by Jeffrey Yan's celebration after his first strikeout of the Mets. More on that later. That was it. That's what I got.
1: Oh, that was it? That's all you got?
0: Well, we led with all the Yankee stuff. The game, everybody knows it. And frankly, the Mets, you get what you get.
1: Well, there's one thing about the Yankees we will get into in exactly 10 minutes. I'll lay out how Aaron Boone really, really screwed the pooch last night. And I'll do it in an eloquent way and in a fair way.
0: Did he use peanut butter?
1: Oh, my God. You are disgusting. Yes.
26: Get him the hell out.
1: I mean, come on, man.
0: What did I say?
1: What did you say? You know what you said. That's disgusting, man. I'm talking about a baseball game and managerial moves.
0: Yeah.
1: You're talking about some weird fetish you have with dogs.
0: I don't have a fetish with dogs. They need to eat.
27: Shut up, Cubby.
1: We'll get to that in 10 minutes, though, because last night was an egregious managerial decision by Aaron Boone. I laid it out to Big Mac via text message, and of course he did everything he could to defend his Lord and Savior. So that was fun. It was my fault, though, because I instigated it. It's not like Big Mac texted me on his own. I brought it up. I said, can you believe this crap? So we'll lay out the hypocrisies of the New York Yankees coming up in 10 minutes. But let's get to some of your calls. I believe for the very first time this season, and even last year, because I always thought the Yankees were winning the American League East. I never wavered.
0: Yes, you did.
1: This is the first time in years where I believe the Yankees are not winning the American League East. The AL East is over. I think the combination of their offense, the combination of the injury updates, the combination of the math, the combination of the Tampa Bay Rays winning, even when Freddie Peralta crops the bed in his debut. I think when you pile all that together, to me, the New York Yankees are not coming back and winning the American League East. And
0: interesting.
1: When you look at where they are mathematically, when was the last time it was this late in the season and the Yankees were this far back where they actually succeeded in winning a division?
0: Yeah, I don't know.
1: 15 years ago.
0: 15 years ago? What was 15 years ago?
1: I think it was 2011, but you'll have to fact check me
0: on that. I don't want you to answer this right now, but I want you to think about it before we get to a call.
1: Well, that's what I usually do to you.
0: Yeah, I know, but it came to me.
1: Go.
0: All right, you think the Yankees are dead in the AL East?
1: I think they will make the playoffs as a wild card team. They are not winning the American League East.
0: 20 minutes from now, 10:48, I want you to tell me the next New York team that will win their division.
1: Baseball division?
0: Any division.
1: So, like, it could be the NBA's Atlantic division?
0: It could be, but there's the 76ers, the Celtics, the Knicks don't typically win divisions.
1: And the Knicks didn't win their division this year.
0: It could. Do you think the Giants, who are winning the...
1: Think about that, folks. Yeah. The Knicks won the NBA title, but they can't hang up an Atlantic division banner.
0: That's why it's a caveat. I want you to think and tell me the next team that will win a division in this town.
1: All right, so we've got two things on the agenda this segment. I'll rip Aaron Boone a new one, and I'll tell you the next New York team to win a division. But first, let us say good morning to Tom in Brooklyn. What's up, Tom?
2: What's up, guys? Thanks for taking the call. I got to agree with you, Evan. I think the AL East is done. But, you know, we're talking about the Rays here. Forgetting the Red Sox right there, probably the hottest team in baseball right now behind us as well.
1: Yep.
2: I could easily see us finishing in third. But just to get – I watched the game yesterday. You know what? I'm going to sit down. I'm going to watch this game. And, boy, I almost fell asleep with my six-month-old 5 minutes in because it's unwatchable, okay? I'm watching the at-bats, right, when they have runners in scoring position, and they just look clueless, right? The swings, the approach, just Spencer Jones, I think, went down to three pitches with, like, the bases loaded, Jazz swinging for the fences. And it's like, where is the manager here? Where is the hitting coach, right? Where are the adjustments being made in-game? I think it's 40 innings now where they don't even have a run that's not the home run.
1: Well, they got one last night on a walk, so they were able to break that streak last night. But where I will disagree, and it's a minor thing, it's a minor quibble, I don't find the Yankees boring. Like, I hear that said a lot. Like, Craig says that a lot. Ah, it's boring baseball. I don't think low-scoring, well-pitched games are boring. And on the other side, the Yankees pitch incredibly well. I mean, last night, not Will Warren being great, but Ryan Weathers the night before pitched incredibly well. So I don't find them boring.
0: It's frustrating. It's not boring.
1: But the at-bats are frustrating, especially when you've got guys on base. Like, the Spencer Jones strikeout, it felt like ball four, and then it was a great challenge by Ivan Herrera, who I think was catching at the time. Yeah. I'm trying to remember.
0: Yeah, could have used him.
1: And, well, they didn't trade him, Sean. So it's tough to bitch about a guy that wasn't traded.
0: Okay.
1: But that was a frustrating one. And Spencer Jones is an all-or-nothing player, as we've seen. So I don't know if it's the manager or it's the coaching staff. It may just be the players. And sometimes that's boring to discuss, but the players haven't been good enough. Is Jazz Chisholm struggling because of the coaching staff or because he's just having a horrible year in a contract year?
0: I mean, can it be a little both? I mean, we're going to just... So what is the point of baseball coaches if successful guys are no longer successful?
1: Sure, you want to put 10% of the blame on them? Fine.
0: That's all I'm saying. I understand the players got to perform, but something might be broken with the staff, though.
1: Ken in Floral Park. Hey, Ken.
3: Hey, guys. Great show. Obviously, I'm disgusted with the offense for 2 months, but the thing that disgusts me the most, and it kind of flies under the radar, is the idea that the trade deadline went by and Brian Cashman allows Jazz Chisholm to stay on this team. Now, I'm not talking about his lollipop or his other antics or things like that, and I'm not saying that he never has any moments. He has, like, one or two moments a week. His approach at the plate drives me out of my mind. Why a pitcher in their right mind would ever throw him a strike? And I just don't – he's not even batting .220. I don't understand it. But Luis Arraez doesn't fit the team because he's batting 100 points higher. I know he doesn't have home run power. I mean, why doesn't he just give him a 10-year agreement? I don't understand how he can continue with Jazz Chisholm
4: with this approach. He's not going to play in October.
1: I think there's two variants on what you said. Adding Luis Arraez, who's a tremendous hitter, and making the positional fit work because you're desperate for offense, I'm with you on. I agree. But Jazz Chisholm's hit 17 home runs. He leads the league in stolen bases. He has the second most home runs of anybody on this team and the second or third most RBIs of anybody on this team. You don't subtract that, despite his other numbers not being impressive, his average being down, his OPS being down. You don't subtract that when you are an offense that needs offense.
0: Right.
1: So the idea of they had to get rid of Jazz, I disagree with.
0: They only had to get rid of him if they were getting Arraez.
1: Well, if you wanted to create, hey, I'll take the hit on defense, and I'll move Jazz back to third, or whatever you wanted to do, because you're so desperate for offense, that I can get on board with, because they are desperate for offense. But I wasn't a big believer that despite Chisholm's struggles this year, they needed to subtract him from the team.
0: I also don't think it's a lock that Jazz starts every game in October, either.
1: I don't think I completely agree with you.
0: I mean, Aaron Boone basically left it out there that there's a chance throughout the year they do workshop Luis Garcia Jr. to other areas. Like, when he was first acquired, he said, you know, maybe we'll entertain moving him around down the line. If you got everybody back, and I got screamed at for the Stanton right field stuff, that was if Judge didn't come back, you're not going to give Luis Garcia Jr. a chance in September to play any second base?
1: Well, I think it's on the table, but I also think it's on the table that this is becoming more of a platoon team, and Jazz Chisholm against a tough lefty in the playoffs, I mean, his OPS is 110 points lower against lefties, where they just make the decision, we're sitting you. Didn't they sit him for one postseason game last year?
0: And then he talked to coat hangers after the game.
1: That's right. I remember that.
0: Yes. Everybody remembers it. And I wonder if part of the Yankees and their thought process with Jazz is they're in don't piss him off mode. Like, he has had some of these moments. You really want him talking to coat hangers and causing a big controversy?
1: I don't think it's that. I think it's that Ahmed Rosario's had a weird year where he's not mashing lefties the way he did last year.
0: You can play Caballero at second, Nello.
1: I think it's an option. Look, I think that when you say, was it you or the caller who said in the postseason Jazz may not play against the tough lefty?
0: Well, he kind of said, and I piggybacked on what could happen with Luis Garcia.
1: Very good. You're sort of giving him credit.
0: All right.
1: Yeah, I think that's on the table. I don't think it's happening tomorrow, but I think everything's on the table to try to get this offense going. Let's go to Steve in White House Station. Hey, Steve.
5: Hey, guys. How you doing this morning?
1: What's up, man?
5: All right. A few things. I'm hoping you could bear with me for a minute. So my wife and I were in Boston on Tuesday night for the Red Sox game, and granted they scored 14 runs, and I know we're talking about the Rays being ahead of us, but I got to tell you, they sprayed the ball all over the yard all night long. And all I can think was, I haven't watched a baseball game like this in 2 months.
1: That's a fair point. That's a fair point.
5: So, yeah. So Lombard number 96, I think, is the greatest number. And let me tell you why. You guys know Ruth was 3 and Gehrig was 4 because of where they hit in the order. And you may remember Clint Frazier, when he was a Yankee prospect, was all over doing it by position. And Judge was 99, and Frazier wanted to be 77 when he was in left field. So I think Lombard being 96 instead of 99 or 66 is pretty cool.
1: Oh, because he plays shortstop, and the shortstop number is 6. Is that what you meant?
5: You got it.
1: There you go.
5: Sean had no idea, but I helped him out.
0: Well, that's from all the scoring game stuff. Here's the thing. I don't care what number it is. It's an ugly number.
5: But with all the single digits gone, we got to make it the new Yankee thing, 90-something, right?
0: Well, all the single digits are not gone, though.
5: Well, aren't they? Well, except zero.
1: He's saying zero isn't gone, which, I mean, that's
0: zero's prettier than 96.
1: I don't know about that.
5: Yeah, but here's my two baseball things, guys. So, one, this is going to get to Tiki's, you know, money's always the answer, right? The Skubal trade, Evan, you said it doesn't have anything to do with money, but I think it does in that if there were a salary cap, it may not have changed the fact that the Dodgers would have got him if he was traded, but it may have given Detroit some hope that they could have re-signed him. So he may not even have been available in trade if there was a salary cap. Right?
1: But Steve, here's why I can't include that yet. There is no salary cap. It is something the owners are asking for that the players refuse to give.
0: Right.
1: So I can't say the Skubal trade was based on Monday because if there's a salary cap, there is no salary cap.
0: That's what he's saying.
1: And there may never be a salary
0: cap. That's why he's saying it's based on money.
1: No.
0: Because we don't know, and the fact that it's
1: we do know.
0: The Dodgers,
1: the players are not accepting it.
0: All right.
1: We keep talking
0: about
1: this.
0: You missed his point.
1: Did I?
0: Yeah, you went the opposite way of what he said. His whole point is it is about money because since there isn't a salary cap, the Tigers know they aren't signing him, and other teams know they aren't signing him, and they know the Dodgers are.
1: The Tigers trading him Yes, impacted by the idea that they don't think they're going to be able to re-sign him. I completely agree.
0: And less suitors to trade for
1: him. The Dodgers acquiring him has nothing to do with the superpowers that the LA Dodgers have. The Brewers could have acquired him.
0: And then they knew they wouldn't have signed. That's the point, though.
1: Well, but we don't
0: these
1: know
0: teams don't want to give up their big prospects if their whole livelihood is predicated on keeping these guys and not being able to re-sign.
1: It's a rental. It's a rental. And teams know that. The Brewers did it for CC Sabathia. The Rays did it even for Freddie Peralta.
0: Not all rentals are created equal.
1: I just think you guys are looking for reasons to say this is the Dodgers' fault. And it's just not.
0: No, it's baseball's fault.
1: No, but it's not. The Dodgers have a farm system appealing enough for the Tigers to say yes to. That's what it comes down to. I'm sorry.
0: It's still baseball's fault.
1: All right. You're like Big Mac. You just won't take what I'm saying. You just keep arguing with me.
0: Because in this case, you're
1: both wrong.
0: No, in this case, you're wrong.
1: But I'm not.
0: Yeah, and you know
1: by
0: your smirk.
1: Sometimes I am wrong. I admit it. I'm not always right.
0: Your father tells me all the time, you never admit when you're wrong.
1: But, and by the way, the reason Sean says that is because I made the mistake of admitting to Sean that my dad, who likes Sean, said, love Sean, he just never admits when he's wrong.
0: And
1: so
0: stuck
1: now
0: with
1: Sean
0: me.
1: Is using that but against
0: I take
1: me
0: that.
1: All the time.
0: I appreciate that. That's words of wisdom.
1: Is it?
0: Anything you ever want to tell me you think I'm doing wrong, just tell me your dad said it. I'll listen. I promise.
1: Let's go to Glenn in the Bronx. Hey, Glenn.
6: Hey, guys. Great show. I love your show. First-time caller.
1: Appreciate it. Thanks for calling.
6: Evan, I got to take it a little step further than your prediction about the Yankees not winning the American League East. I don't think they're even going to get the wild card. This team, the offense is horrible. This team, you know, it's like this pitcher's hitting batters, walking people, and the next batter comes up and hits, swings for the first pitch and grounds out or flies out. This team is not even taking pitches. They're all trying to hit home runs. It's horrible.
1: Glenn, I'm going to make you feel better. Here's why you're crazy. But I understand your emotion, and I respect your emotion. You're mad at the Yankees, the offense, and all the complaints. Totally fair. The third wild card team in the American League is under 500.
0: Yeah, the Yankees are basically clinched.
1: Yeah, I mean, the Yankees are closer to the division than they are falling out of a wild card spot. 57 and 58, that's a seven-game difference between the New York Yankees and either Texas or Cleveland, whoever you want to pick. They're tied for the third wild card spot. Rangers have the tiebreak. That's a monstrous lead. And none of those teams, whether it's Texas, Cleveland, Baltimore, I mean, they sold. The Orioles are a half game out of a playoff spot. They sold off pieces. The Tigers, a game and a half out. We just talked about school ball. They're a game and a half out. So what I would caution Yankee fans on is, while, yes, I'm telling you the cold, hard reality that you're not winning the division, and that's a massive disappointment, I am not going to the extremes that they won't make the playoffs. It would take a catastrophic close to this season for the New York Yankees to not make the playoffs. And you could save that.
0: I mean,
1: because I guess anything's possible.
0: And all that goes through my head is if that scenario happened,
1: then everyone's fired.
0: But Cashman wouldn't be.
1: Nah, I don't know, man. That'd be pretty catastrophic.
0: I don't think he would
1: be. That'd be pretty catastrophic.
0: I get the vibe, and this is, I'm not even sure Hal Steinbrenner wakes up today and has any idea how many games back the Yankees are the Rays. I get that impression. I truly do. And maybe I'm wrong or whatever. I just don't think as day to day, he gets the vibe of exactly what's going on.
1: Interesting. I don't get that vibe from him.
0: Okay.
1: I don't. He's not vocal. He's not on social media. Yeah. He's not doing press conferences all the time. He hasn't done what John Mara's done, where we know he kicks chairs when the Giants lose.
0: But do you think he sat down and watched nine innings of Yankee baseball this night?
1: I don't
0: even know if he has Amazon Prime.
1: I would think he has Amazon Prime. I mean, geez.
0: Okay.
1: How much does that cost? And everybody has Amazon Prime.
0: Yeah.
1: Like, actually, who doesn't have Amazon Prime?
0: I technically don't.
1: You don't have Amazon Prime? How do you watch the Yankees last night?
0: I do, because my wife has Amazon Prime. I personally don't have an Amazon Prime account.
1: But I don't know how your relationship is with your wife, and everybody's different.
0: It comes out of my account. I just don't know how to log in. Like, if it's logged out, I can't figure it out.
1: Well, that's what I was going to say. Our bank accounts are merged. Yeah. Everything is merged. We are completely merged people. Now, not every married couple does that. I respect that. You can do whatever you want to do. But we get to the point where when my wife buys me a birthday present, I say to myself and I say to her, didn't I really buy the birthday present? And vice versa.
0: Yeah.
1: Because it's her money and my money.
0: Yeah, exactly.
1: So when I buy her a birthday present, like, oh, I got you this nice jewelry, she looks to me and says, didn't I kind of buy this jewelry?
0: But you picked it out.
1: Oh, is that
0: what? That's why you can't give your significant other a gift card.
1: Do you know what I'm pissed at Boone about?
0: I'm going to assume it's just the way he handled maneuvering with the roster late in the game last
1: year. Oh, 1,000%. So here's the rule. And this is the thing that bothers me. And you can go down a lot of different lanes on how you would fix this. Luis Garcia cannot be double switched out of a baseball game. Nope. When you are the LD offense New York Yankees.
0: Nope.
1: Cannot happen. This is a lesson I learned as a young baseball fan when the Mets' best player was a fellow by the name of Mike Piazza. You don't pinch run for him. Mm-hmm. You don't take him out for defense because you never know the way a baseball game is going to go. And you can't leave yourself in a spot in which your best hitter is due up and it's not him.
0: Yep. Especially with splits and the way that works, because that may only matter for one at-bat and what could turn into an 11-inning game where you get six at-bats.
1: So when Aaron Boone made the decision, which I get, to pinch hit Austin Wells with Paul Goldschmidt with one out in the seventh inning down by two runs, I get it. No one would not understand taking Austin Wells, even though he's been better, had a hit in this game, and saying, I'm going to go to my lefty masher, Paul Goldschmidt. But if you're Aaron Boone, and I expect a lot in Aaron Boone, I believe he plans ahead.
0: Who, by the way, was hitless on pinch hits coming into the
1: game. That is true. Aaron Boone has to realize, if I'm going to do this, which I understand, I got to realize Ali Sanchez is going to come into the game.
0: Mm-hmm.
1: And wherever I put him in the lineup, there's a chance the lineup spot's going to find him. So you want to go to Goldie for Austin Wells? You can do it. Now, personally, would I have done it? No, and I'll tell you why. It's one out of nobody on in the seventh inning of a two-run game. Unless I'm getting completely mowed down, I'm probably going to get another chance to pinch it for Austin Wells, maybe in an even bigger spot.
0: I agree with that.
1: So I try to be a little bit more conservative when I use the bullet. But it isn't, like, crazy that he used the bullet. But once you use the bullet and Goldie comes through, rips a double, fantastic. And Luis Garcia ends up making the final out of the inning. The one thing you cannot do is take Garcia out and put Sanchez in his spot.
0: Right. I know that it all matters of when you want Sanchez coming up at that point. But just because Goldie's a great glove doesn't warrant after using him as a pinch hit that he must stay in the game.
1: Right. Because it means you're taking one of your best hitters
0: out.
1: In fact, right now, Luis Garcia is the second best hitter on the New York Yankees.
0: Yes.
1: It's Ben Rice, it's Luis Garcia.
0: Honestly, the way Rice is going lately, it might be Garcia number one.
1: It may be. So, again, there's a lot of different shoots you can go down. My main point isn't it had to be this way. My main point is the one thing that could not happen is taking Luis Garcia out of the game. But let's jump a little further.
0: Okay.
1: Because this is where every Yankee fan should be concerned, and I'm going to lay it out for you so everybody understands. When Ali Sanchez does come up, because you made the dumb decision to take Luis Garcia out of the game.
7: Shut up, Tubby.
1: No. First of all, I've lost a few LBs. And second of all, it was a dumbass decision.
7: I should stick you in a locker, geek.
1: Listen, I'm right, you're wrong. Once Ali Sanchez comes up with the game on the line, you could pinch hit for him. Now, I know what the follow-up is. The follow-up is, how do you pinch hit for your backup catcher? Well, Ben Rice, I was told, can be used as a catcher late in games.
0: And I think the quote was, depending on how Booney wants to use the
1: You bullet. Think you know the quote? Why don't we listen to the quote?
0: Okay.
1: Ladies and gentlemen, this is Brian Cashman on how Ben Rice could actually catch for this team late in games. Take a listen. We can all interpret it together.
8: So we are not considering him as a consistent catching option for us, but he is, you know, obviously capable of getting back there if necessary, if we have any problems or if Booney's trying to match up certain ways and as he decides to navigate games late, and he needs to do something and they're the last guy there and he needs to shoot a pinch hit bullet. And yeah, he can put the gear on that way, but we're not going to put him back there starting games.
1: Okay. We accept he's not starting games. Use a pinch hit bullet. I mean, that was described as last night.
0: Yeah.
1: So is there a disconnect between this general manager and this manager where that message, which I thought was very clear by Brian Cashman, very crystal clear. Yeah, we can use him late in games if Booney wants to use him as a bullet or wants to use a certain bullet in a certain situation, which clearly is last night when Ali Sanchez comes up with the game on the line. Did Aaron Boone get the message? Do they speak to each other?
0: Well, it was a disingenuous Brian Cashman answer.
1: So your attack isn't that Boone has no idea what's going on. Your idea is that Cashman lied with that answer?
0: It's not. Lie is a strong word. I heard exactly what you heard, but when I heard that yesterday, I wanted to say the word bull bleep. Bull bleep. Because we know what he means. What he means is, when you get to 13 innings of some random game in September and you're completely out of guys and you're going to your last resort where maybe the pitcher's going to take over the DH spot, yeah, we will move.
1: But that's not what he said.
0: I know it's not what he said.
1: He said a pinch hit or a bullet. Well, what you couldn't use a bullet last night,
0: Evan,
1: a two-run game?
0: I want to make one thing clear. I agree with you. But that is what Brian Cashman meant, and he had a swarmy way of saying it. That was the problem.
1: So you're attacking Brian Cashman.
0: Yeah, because I think Brian Cashman, with some of those answers, left all of this open to interpretation that if you further pressed on him, he'd be like, well, you know that's not what I meant.
1: I disagree with you. To me, this is on Aaron Boone. Because the GM made it very clear, this is how we're okay using Ben Rice. And the manager made a decision to not do it. He just did. Which, different argument, proves the point I've made for years, that this manager actually manages. He's not being marionetted by someone in the front office.
0: Oh,
1: he manages.
0: Yeah, that much is clear right
1: now. Okay, he manages. And maybe he didn't get the notes from Brian Cashman or the memo, but based on that answer, Ben Rice can be used late in games in a desperate situation. Well, when it's two-run game in the ninth inning and you're sending up Ali Sanchez, and you do have Ahmed Rosario on your bench.
0: Yeah.
1: Not that he's great shakes, but he's better. It's a better option. You do have the possibility of pinch hitting for your catcher. And if the game goes extra innings, you lose the DH and Ben Rice catches. That's what you do when you're down by two runs in the ninth inning. So again, Brian Cashman, to me, did nothing wrong. It's the manager who did something wrong, and he screwed up 18 different ways on one mistake. The one mistake was Luis Garcia doesn't come out of a game.
0: He doesn't. No, you're
1: right. And none of this happens if he doesn't do that.
0: And you know what? You could tell me stop playing revisionist history all you want, but this goes back to the very core argument you, me, Tiki had yesterday, where Tiki was bringing up Ali Sanchez. Remember, this is their thinking, right-handed bat and everything. It doesn't matter if Ali Sanchez hits left-handed, right-handed, or with his anus. It does not matter.
1: How could you do that?
0: You could stick a bat anywhere, Evan. Oh, the point is...
9: Why don't you go and ask Sean Morash?
0: He shouldn't ever have a bat in his hands. And the fact that he has to come in because Austin Wells is too inept offensively, every single night they're pinch hitting for Austin Wells and getting worse defensively as a result already with Ali Sanchez, goes back to the point. How the hell can't you pick up the phone and call about Liam Hicks because you think you're all set left-handed catching? You're not set anywhere catching. Who cares if there's two lefties?
10: Piss poor hitting.
0: Because then you're not pinch hitting for Liam Hicks yesterday, and if you want to get better defensively because, I don't know, Hicks ran into one and you actually have a lead, then Austin Wells catches the eighth and ninth, and Luis Garcia's never out of the game to begin with.
1: I would like to answer your question.
0: Yes.
1: Sean Morash asked me about 15 minutes ago, who will be the next New York team to win a division since I've declared that the Yankees will not win the American League East? I'm going to give you an answer. I don't think now is the time to elaborate, so I'm going
0: to
1: give the answer.
0: Just give it to drop and run.
1: And then we can discuss it at a later date. The next team to win a division in the New York sports scene will be the New York Football Giants.
11: It moved.
12: The Philadelphia Eagles?
1: Nope. The New York Giants. Let's go to Tony in Brooklyn. Hey, Tony.
15: Hello, guys. Listen, I'm listening to you guys, and I'm thinking, maybe it's me, but if you really want to take the division, and mind you, let's forget about the Rays, because the way Boston is playing, they may just leapfrog both teams.
1: Yeah.
15: But we'll put that aside. If you really want the division, you went to the Giants, and you got the guy Ramos, right?
1: Yep.
15: Okay. You need a third baseman that can hit. What about Chapman? He's there. And as far as Jazz at second base, if I have a chance to get a two-time batting champ to play second base for me, I would have did it so fast that I would have knocked myself out.
1: No, I understand.
15: You went to the Giants. You went to the San Francisco Giants, and you got Ramos. Okay, you did need another outfielder that can hit. But you also needed a catcher. You didn't get that. You also needed a third baseman that could hit. You didn't get that. So here's the epiphany. You get these two guys, and what am I going to do next? Oh, I'm going to bring the phenom from the minor leagues to come up, so that way everybody could wipe tears away from their eyes when mommy and daddy kiss in the outfit, kiss in the bleachers, or wherever they were sitting, and he hits his first hit home run. Guess what? That's not going to do diddly for you. Because you still don't have the hitting. Now, we have the pitching, yes. But what happens if there's an epiphany and the pitching starts to go south? Okay? Now what?
1: No. Then what is their screwed, obviously. That's their strength at this point.
0: So we call the early exit in October if that happens.
1: I think the answer is Matt Chapman is a negative contract. Would he be an upgrade over what they currently have? Sure.
0: Yeah, but now you're compounding it. You're putting two negative contracts at third base.
1: Exactly. It was never going to happen. Same thing with a Rafael Devers deal. It just wasn't going to happen. The Luis Arraez discussion is interesting because could the Yankees have said, you know what? We are so desperate for offense. We're just not a good offensive team. And while Ryan McMahon is a nice defender and Jose Caballero is a nice bench piece, screw it, let's get Arraez and Garcia and move Jazz Chisholm to third base, keeping Arraez at second where his defense has improved. You could have done that. Mm-hmm. I know it's not an ideal fit when it comes to having too many lefties in your batting order, but first of all, Luis Arraez hits anybody. So it really doesn't matter.
0: You also, you're not even thinking really crazy what you could have done.
1: What?
0: You could have moved Jazz to center field.
1: I could have done that. I don't know if you'd wanted to. That feels even more extreme.
0: He's played more center than third in his life.
1: Yeah. It's an option. You have the ability when you're this desperate for offense to make decisions that hurts your defense, which isn't ideal when you're a team based on pitching, but in any way to spark the offense. And I think what our last caller said, even if some of the names are not perfect or I agree with, is basically, hey, Cashman tried, but he didn't do enough. He added two guys to this lineup, sure, but it's not enough. And ultimately, when I tell you, hey, I don't think the Yankees are winning the American League East, isn't that me subconsciously telling you Brian Cashman didn't do enough?
0: Yes.
1: Because maybe if more was done, I wouldn't have my epiphany, to use his word, of August 5th that the AL East is over.
0: That I agree with you. And I think that's why we all left post-deadline just clinging to whatever we could cling on to, that Cashman failed, but can they win in spite of him? And, you know, 2 days in, one up, one down.
1: More of your calls coming up, your reactions to the current status of the New York Yankees. We've got Giant talk coming up as well, including Met fans having a civil war on their beliefs of Jeffrey Yan. So we got a lot to talk about on this busy Thursday, including a brand new edition of New Team Who Dis. Evan and Tiki, without Tiki, and Sean Morash is here on The Fan.
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16: 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This morning, the Indianapolis Colts signed running back Jonathan Taylor to a 2-year, $44 million extension. And if Taylor stays healthy this year, along with quarterback Daniel Jones, this Colts offense is going to be very good this season. I like some of the young players on defense. The Colts could be a playoff team this year. I'm Nick Cosmos.
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16: I am so proud of myself. I think I just came up with the greatest nickname for the New York Yankees. And it's not negative. It's all positive. The greatest nickname one could come up with. And I scoured the internet for the last 5 minutes to make sure no one else has come up with it. Because okay. You always have to be careful.
17: This is not for a player. This is for the team itself?
16: I don't want to give it away. I'll ask you that this way. Who's the Yankees' best reliever?
17: It's David Bednar.
16: Okay. Who is their second best reliever, in your opinion?
17: By default, now Fernando Cruz.
16: Nah, come on.
17: Hedrick?
16: Brent Hedrick.
17: Okay.
16: How about the back end of the Yankee bullpen is now nicknamed Head to Bed? Head to Bed. Head to Bed.
17: I like that.
16: Head to Bed.
17: So Fernando Cruz better not dominate the rest of the year.
16: Head to Bed. Like, it's literal.
17: And it's like how you end a game.
16: Yes.
17: Head to Bed. Yeah, it's a good.
16: It's awesome.
17: Good. It's good.
16: I can't believe that all you genius Yankee fans didn't come up with it yourself.
17: I hope Bold Vinny's listening.
16: Bold Vinny, you know what? I'm not copywriting it. I'm not making t-shirts. That's for you guys. That's for John Boy. That's for Vinny.
17: Oh, good point.
16: That's for
17: everybody. I hope John Boy's listening.
16: Yeah, they're going to make. And you know what? All I need, I don't need that much credit.

0: Just a little hat tip. Like, just a little, hey, inspired by Evan Roberts. That's it. That's because I'm a noble guy.
1: I'm going to the game tomorrow. You got a t-shirt, guy?
0: Head to bed.
1: I'll wear it.
0: Head to bed. Head to bed.
1: Go somewhere tonight. Have it printed for me. I'll bring it out. Wear it tomorrow.
0: I'm not printing anything. I come up with the ideas. That's for everybody else. That's for John Boy. That's for you. That's for Barstool. That's for Hubs. That's for you guys. I gave you the brilliance, and now you make your magic.
1: All right.
0: The Yankees have a lead late. You know what you tell opponents?
1: Head to bed.
0: Head to bed. Bro.
1: The problem with that is...
0: I am so proud of myself.
1: Due to analytics and matchups, it won't always work out that
0: way.
1: Because that's the way
0: it.
1: The Yankees manage.
0: I'm just waiting for somebody to call in, tweet me, or walk into the studio and say, it's already out there, Evan. But I looked. I wanted to make sure.
1: I am caught up in Yankee algorithm, my social media. I've not seen that.
0: And
1: at all.
0: I'm disappointed in you people. How do Yankee fans not come up with something so obvious, yet so brilliant at the same time?
1: Because it's not obvious that it's Hedrick in the eighth, Bednar in the ninth.
0: That's not the point. Brent Hedrick has a 1.4 ERA, has had a billion scoreless outings. David Bednar's been a machine. Like, these are your two best relievers. I get it. It's not formulatic, but stop being literal. You're just being too literal. It's head to bed.
1: It's not being literal.
0: Head to bed. Yankees have a lead. Head to bed.
1: Head to bed, but here comes head in the sixth, then we'll see the bed in the ninth.
0: Well, eventually, head is going to bed, is he not? It may be head to a few other people.
1: Head to Blackburn to bed.
0: Head to De Los Santos.
1: Yeah, exactly.
0: Either way, two best relievers, head to bed. I'm very proud of you. One other thing before we get back to your calls. I don't know if people realize this, but Yordan Alvarez of the Houston Astros has a legitimate chance to win the rarely won Triple Crown.
1: Okay.
0: He's essentially won the batting race in the American League. He's hitting .329. The next highest batting average by an American League hitter is Yandy Diaz at .300, a 29-point lead for batting average. When it comes to RBIs, he has 85 RBIs. Next up on him is Luis Garcia, but that wouldn't count because a lot of those RBIs are in the National League. So then it's
1: so stupid.
0: You know who's second in the American League in RBIs after Yordan Alvarez? I could give you 100 guesses. You would never pick up on it. Dylan Dingler of the Detroit Tigers.
1: Is that right?
0: With 75. And then Ben Rice with 73. But Yordan's at 85. So you would admit that's pretty much over too. Right?
1: Yeah.
0: Home runs is the difficult one. He's at 35 home runs. He's only two ahead of Junior Caminero. But as of right now, he leads in the three main categories.
1: That's wild.
0: He is the leading triple crowner. Obviously only won once in the last billion years by Miguel Cabrera. And before that, you got to go back to Carl Yastrzemski. Any intrigue in the Yordan Triple Crown race or no?
1: I would be in the last 2 weeks of the season. That's one of those. I can't get caught up on it on August 6th, but you wake me up and it's September 17th. I'm in.
0: Did you have any idea that this was happening?
1: Not until I got the same email you did.
0: You got an email about this?
1: I thought that's why you're reading. We just got an email about this 5 minutes ago.
0: What? What the hell is going on? About what?
1: The great Jimmy Shapiro emailed us.
0: Love Jimmy Shapiro.
1: The Yordan Alvarez Triple Crown odds.
0: Oh.
1: When I kid you not, 17 minutes ago.
0: That's hilarious.
1: I usually get the same emails from him.
0: You know what? I will get that email, but I have not seen that email yet.
1: So, will he win the Triple Crown? Heavily favored at -150 to yes.
0: I would kind of agree with that. I mean, I just laid it out for you. Like, he's got batting average on lock, barring injury. Obviously, injury could derail all this. He's got RBIs by a big lead over a catcher. And God knows Ben Rice has done very little over the last month.
1: He needed the Judge injury for the home runs.
0: That's fine. I mean, it happens.
1: That's it.
0: The home run thing is tight because Junior Caminero can win it.
1: But put it this way. If it feels like he's in real cruise control with the batting average and the RBI, and you're telling me this has not happened in our lifetime, we're going back to
0: Miguel Cabrera.
1: Miguel Cabrera.
0: I said besides Miguel Cabrera.
1: Both leagues is Mickey Mantle.
0: What do you mean? Oh, if you're counting both leagues?
1: Yes.
0: Is that what you're saying?
1: Yes, apparently.
0: Oh, okay.
1: Okay, but I guess
0: when do we look at it that way, though?
1: I guess that's what
0: it's always been by league.
1: All right, either way.
0: Like, Carl Yastrzemski was, he did it in the American League.
1: The entire major league. So, both leagues, Mickey Mantle did it in 56.
0: Okay.
1: Point being, if we got to the last week of the season, it felt like everything there with home runs, give me the old Maguire Sosa treatment. Let's pop him up while we're doing games.
0: By the way, I'm looking at all of baseball because I didn't even think about it that way. Luis Arraez is at .324, so 5 points behind Yordan Alvarez. RBIs, Alvarez is three behind C.J. Abrams and Sal Stewart, and then home runs he leads.
1: Okay, so he's there for all that.
0: He's got a chance at all of them, but the American League, he's got more of a chance for. And remember, the Astros are in a pennant race, so he's in no position to sit.
1: And he'll be the first one to ever win a Triple Crown with the stat PBI instead of RBI.
0: What?
1: Points betted.
0: Shut up. You got to get over this.
1: No, I don't.
0: You got to get over this Aaron Boone
1: point. How dare you, as somebody that scores a game?

0: game tell me I have to
1: You
0: get
1: are
0: over
1: a pain in the ass.
0: It's wrong. They're not home points. They're home runs.
2: You know what? I'm going to choose to not argue with you about this.
0: Okay, that's probably better for the show, but just that is one, Evan. You know what I just told you what your dad says about you? Admit you're wrong.
2: Okay. Let's go
0: you
2: to...
0: Didn't.
2: What do you want me to do?
0: Just say you're right. I don't view it as a
2: I'm
0: big deal.
2: I'm moving on
0: but...
2: from the subject. Okay. Is that not enough?
0: Never mind.
2: Let's go to someone who wants to say you're wrong about something. I like that. Anthony in Windenhurst. What's up, Anthony?
0: Windenhurst.
3: Hey, guys. Love the show. I'm a delivery driver. Long Island, so I listen to you guys all day. My favorite thing on FAM.
2: Appreciate it.
3: Hey, so Sean's been using revisionist history incorrectly the entire show. And when I say the entire show, I mean twice because I've been in and out of the truck.
0: Yeah, which is great because Evan used it the first time, and I think I just piggybacked on it. So go ahead.
3: Yeah, no. So your revisionist history is when you look back at a point in time and you make up your own idea of what actually happened. It's basically making junk up about history, not what your idea of it should have been.
0: I'm still confused.
2: How did you use revisionist history? And I will be the judge based on his definition. And I think I knew what it meant as well. Go ahead.
0: I think I use revisionist history in terms of, I know this is revisionist history, but let's go back to the deadline. In other words, this already happened. We can't change
2: it.
0: Yeah,
2: that's not correct. Revisionist history is changing what happened.
0: Okay. So like revisionist history would be the Yankees beat the Jays last year. He's safe in the World Series. The
2: revisionist history would be, do you remember how you and I would fight and I would say the Yankees and not losing to the Red Sox? I would guarantee it to you.
0: Yeah.
2: And you would fight back with me.
0: Uh-huh.
2: Revisionist history would be you saying, Evan, you claim the Yankees couldn't beat the Red Sox and I told you the Yankees would beat the Red Sox.
0: I can't believe it's a word for
2: it. You're altering what happened and you're revising history, hence revisionist history.
0: So revisionist history, another synonym for that is just lying.
2: Pretty much. It's like when people want to break down the Civil War, they like revisionist history. Don't get me started on this. They revision why the war was fought, and it actually pisses me off.
0: So it's
2: that's revisionist history.
0: So people believing their own lies is revisionist history.
2: Yeah, or they're revising history because people aren't going to know better, and they'll be like, oh, that's why the Civil War is fought. Oh, I guess I was wrong. So that's kind of the same thing. That's obviously more serious than talking about Yankees, Blue Jays, or whatever.
0: Yeah, I was
2: hoping it's revising history.
0: Okay. Well, now
2: you know me. I'm an improviser with, like, I love the history thing.
0: You love the history
2: thing. There's a lot of that. Revolutionary War, there's a lot of that, too. Same with the War of 18. Like, yeah. Everything in American history has some revision. Some good, some bad.
0: Yeah. Kennedy.
2: What?
0: Kennedy.
2: Kennedy what?
0: Revisionist history.
2: Oh.
0: Somebody else shot him.
2: Oh, no. I thought you were going to say that he was actually a good president. And now it's been revised that he was something awesome. Oh, I shouldn't have said that, should I have? I mean, overrated.
0: Evan,
2: what are we doing here?
0: I couldn't tell you whether he was a good or bad president to begin with.
2: I mean, the Bay
0: I wasn't alive.
2: Listen, Mikey, the Bay of Pigs were a freaking disaster. I mean, it was.
0: Bay of Pigs. It's me on summer vacation.
2: Let's go to Frank and Sayasa. What's up, Frank?
4: Yeah, guys, I agree with you, Sean. 265 batting average, 12 home runs, you know, Hicks. I don't believe that's the reason why they didn't go for him.
2: Yep.
4: There's another reason. And Evan, I mean, all the injuries that are on the team, Volpe, Stanton, Bellinger, Judge has gotten injured twice playing the outfield. I mean, I don't know why. What are we supposed to do? Put Rice in bubble wrap? These are not the days where you're crashing into the catcher. These are not the Thurman Munson days.
2: Well, but Frank, there's two levels to this. So
0: Thurman Munson days.
2: I appreciate that Big Mac asked Brian Cashman the other day, forget about Rice not catching now. Why didn't you do it from the beginning?
0: Right, which is a great point.
2: Because that's been my biggest thing. The other day when Brian met the media first and he gave his answer on Ben Rice not being used at catcher, which is part of the clip we just played, what I was screaming at was, can someone follow up with, well, why didn't you do this from the beginning? Big Mac did a great job because he asked it. He said, how come from the beginning?
0: Yeah. And Cashman did acknowledge that's a good point.
2: Of course it's a good point. So Cashman basically said that it was a group decision between Ben Rice and the organization that the best way to maximize him was to not play him behind the plate.
0: Yeah.
2: Which means Ben Rice was a part of the decision.
0: Yeah,
2: that Ben Rice was a part of the decision to not have him be a catcher. At this point in August, I can't argue that he should be the everyday catcher. My argument is they should have done this since March, but if Brian Cashman is going to say, like he did, we can use him every once in a while late in the game because we use the bullet and he puts the equipment on for a few innings, then last night was the kind of night to do it. By the way, we got to take care of something because I love you. You are a friend of mine.
0: What I do.
2: And I like your friendships remaining friendships.
0: Okay.
2: So I want to play something for you before one of your friends texts you very upset with you that you stole their idea. Okay?
0: Okay.
2: I would like to play you this from After Hours with Tommy Lugauer.
1: You got the best hitter at the deadline. You could have also got a rise. Now, if we're really thinking outside the box, we really want to shake things up, we really want to try something, you could put Jazz in center, you could have put a rise at second.
0: Oh, wow.
2: So Sean said that a few minutes ago, never credited Tommy. And so before Tommy gets upset and says Sean stole his gimmick, I'm with you, Tommy. The audio is just I played it on the air so people can hear. It sounds as if you stole your friend's idea or happy coincidence.
0: Or we're all in the same group chat and I mentioned it on deadline night and Tommy didn't even respond to it.
2: Oh, this is getting dirty.
0: But listen.
2: So you're saying he stole a thought from a text chat and never even replied?
0: Listen, I love Tommy, but, you know, originality and being yourself is not exactly a strong suit, so... But listen, Tommy, remain positive because the guy's doing jumping jacks after a show.
5: No biggie.
2: Wow.
5: No biggie.
2: Escalated quickly. I was just merely putting my guy over that he had the Jazz idea first.
0: Here's the thing.
2: But you're saying, no, he didn't. He stole it from your text chain.
0: Now, he didn't respond, hit a heart button, anything to that.
2: So didn't even respond or give you a heart button and then took it for the radio?
0: But the point is, I'm going to even give him the benefit of the doubt and say he didn't see it. But the point is, we all know Jazz played center. I'm going to lay down my shirt and go, you didn't see it. But you know what, kiddo? Go get him. Go run around, do you ranting and raving at night, and then figure it out. All right, please.
2: This is getting ugly between the two of you.
0: It's not getting ugly. It's just, Evan, I suggest if Tommy's sending this, you better bring more than a pea shooter.
6: Okay? Give it a rest.
2: Buddy. First of all, Tommy did not send this to me.
0: Okay. Oh,
2: Tommy's not listening at 11 a.m. Oh. He doesn't listen. He listens to digital clips. He has no idea what we're talking about.
0: He's not even awake.
2: This was supplied to me by the archivist of WFA and Dan, who does a great job with that stuff.
0: Got it.
2: He even sent me a segment idea this morning.
0: Which was what?
2: I love that. Because the beautiful thing about a radio segment is you try stuff. If it doesn't work, we won't do it again. If it works, great. Do you want to hear his idea?
0: Sure.
2: And tell me if you want to do it.
0: Okay.
2: In the lead up to week one of the NFL season, we revisit the history of Tiki Barber's week ones.
0: I like that.
2: You like that one?
0: I like it a lot.
2: Yeah.
0: How much does Tiki know about Tiki?
2: We can bring back how much does Tiki know about Tiki in relation to a countdown of week ones.
0: That's not a bad idea.
2: We could do that in the week leading up to the start of the season.
0: Yeah, I think that fits.
2: How many years did Tiki play in the league? 96. 96 was his rookie year, right? 97. 97, 98, 99,
0: to 2006.
2: 1, 2, 3, 4, 10? 5, 6. 10 years.
0: 10 years.
2: That's a lot of week ones. I think it's the 2 weeks. Week 2 weeks lead up to the
0: end. Yeah, exactly. And we don't get Monday because that's Labor Day.
2: That's right. So, all right, we'll have to do the math on that one. But thank you, Dan, for that great idea. Let's go to Frank in Monroe. Hey, Frank.
7: Hey, guys. Good morning. Hey, Sean, before I get to Evan, I just want to tell you that I would proudly stand next to you and McGillicuddy as Yankee shills. Love it.
0: Thank you. Thank you, Frank. Appreciate
7: now, you. Evan.
2: Yeah.
7: Evan.
2: Yeah.
7: This thing about Jazz Chisholm with 17 home runs, who cares about 17 home runs? If he said in the offseason that I wanted to have 50 doubles and 60 stolen bases, I would have been very happy to hear that. He must tie his shoes so tight because he swings like he's going to come out of them.
2: All right, well, a couple of things I want to address. Number one, Big Mac has chimed in and said that you and Tommy stole the idea from the Go Get Him podcast. He suggested it 2 weeks ago. So I love this. I love this battle.
0: Well, hold on. Tell Big Mac to check his listenership because he's got three listeners, all right?
2: That's not
0: me. It's mom, his wife, and one of his kids, and he knows it hasn't been four, so it's not me.
2: That's not true. That is not fair. I won't go for that kind of blasphemy. But the real important thing I do want to address is not even that. It's, I forgot what it was.
0: It was something about Jazz.
2: No, it wasn't even about Jazz. It was about something else.
0: Do you think Jazz ties his shoes too often?
2: No, here's what it is. It actually isn't, but I'm going to move on back to Jazz. When the New York Yankees do not hit a home run in a baseball game, they have played 27 games in which that's the case. They're 9-18. They don't win games when they don't hit home runs. So to say, who cares about 17 of them, in which many of them have actually been important, is not fair.
0: That's literally three games back of the Red Sox without some of those late
2: home runs. It's true. So I'm not defending Jazz Chisholm. I'm merely saying don't minimize the home runs that he's hit.
0: Right.
2: Because home runs are important as much as you want to vilify them. 9-18 when they don't hit a home run. And when they only hit one home run in a game, they're 16-27. So you know what that means?
0: They suck when they don't hit home runs.
2: When they don't hit a lot of home runs, they tend to lose. Let me do the math real quick. 25-45 when they hit a home run or fewer season.
0: Just to clarify, they need to hit home runs to win games.
2: I think that's what my math just showed you.
0: How many home runs does Trent Grisham have this year?
2: Not a lot.
0: Do you think maybe let's just start stacking our home run hitters hitting leadoff? I've been telling you for years about this with the leadoff and Judge and everything like
2: You've
0: that.
2: You've been telling me what for years?
0: That you need to hit your best players leadoff.
2: Oh, that's not you.
0: That's revisionist history.
2: Yeah, that would be revisionist history.
0: Thank you.
2: I just used it as a great example.
0: Thank you.
2: So who would lead off then?
0: Look, you don't
2: George Lombard Jr., because you said that yesterday. I guess we'll stick with that.
0: By the way, yes, but in
2: with
0: the
2: argument. Six major league at bats.
0: See, I don't even think that's funny. In the argument that everybody wants to make, just hit Ben Rice lead off and hit Luis Garcia Jr. second, and let's go to war.
2: So I was doing a deep dive on who should lead off, because it's a great point that every Yankee fan has made. So Big Mac too, you, yeah. I'm sure Luis.
0: I heard
2: made
0: it on the Go Get Him originally.
2: Okay. And that is Trent Grisham should not lead off. I think we all in full agreement. We got to pull the plug on that.
0: Yeah.
2: The follow-up is who should lead off. And I agree. I've said it many, many times. I know you're trying to take my opinion. You just lead off Ben Rice.
0: Uh-huh.
2: There's one other option, and I'm going to blow your mind with it. If you base it on recent performance, like if we're going to look at the last month, is a month a good sample size?
0: Uh-huh.
2: Is a month a good sample size?
0: I think I know where you're going. It's going to piss me off.
2: If we're looking at the last month and saying, hey, the job of the leadoff hitter is to get on base, then the guy who would lead off is Austin Wells.
0: I'm going to punch you right upside your head.
2: Why? Because information bothers you?
0: While you are right, statistically, he has performed so much better over the last month.
2: I used a month. I didn't use a week. I used 1 month of getting on base.
0: All right.
2: The answer is Austin Wells.
0: This is where the Yankee numbers don't jive with their mindset or their manager. Because if what you're saying is accurate, statistically it is, and if we're going to make the leap that it's gone that far that he should be hitting leadoff, then he shouldn't be getting pinch hit for in the seventh inning of games, because that means, you're giving more opportunities to pinch hit for him.
2: Well, in fairness, against lefties, he has a 108 batting average.
0: All right, okay. You
2: know, that probably
0: that,
2: has
0: that helps, too. Good point.
2: Something to do with it. Let's go to Steven Bayside. Hey, Steve.
5: So is this a new segment? Who Sean is at war with today? Is that what we're doing?
2: I like that. That may we have to come up with a cute name for it, but yeah, it seems like that would be a daily for him.
5: Yeah, because it's T-Mac yesterday, it's Tommy today, so.
0: Yeah, I'm not at war with anybody. It's hard to be at war when you're always winning.
5: Ah. Anyway, let me give you guys a hypothetical. I know that, you're the IBO, so I want to give you a hypothetical situation
2: yes.
5: for the Yankees. Second baseman for next year.
2: Yes.
5: Let's say that there's a guy out there named Joe Smith, okay?
2: Okay.
5: Now, he's available. He was DFA'd by his team, so you would just have to pay him whatever he's going to get in arbitration for this year. You're going to pick this guy up. It's his fourth year in the league. He's a below-average offensive player, but he's got great range. He could be a little – he's had some defensive difficulties. You could say it was around an injury.
0: No, Joe Smith was the reliever. He's not a hitter.
2: No, he's basically, I already know Steve's game. You're referring to Anthony Volpe, aren't you?
0: Oh,
5: well,
0: he was making up.
5: Yeah. Now, that a player with that profile, would you make him your starting second baseman going into next year? Because to be honest, I'm not even sure that I would pay somebody like that $5 million, because I could find guys like that on the waiver wire left and right.
2: Yeah, I think that a guy who fits the Volpe profile would be a guy who has to battle for a roster spot and could be a factor as a backup on my infield. So in the way I view Anthony Volpe, and look, what adds to this and what makes it more complicated is the baggage that comes with Volpe, and that's the baggage of fans looking at him as the former superstar prospect that he never turned into. But I view him as someone that could be a right-handed option in a platoon at second base next year. But that's next year. And unfortunately, because of the selfishness of the owners and players, we're going to have a lot of time to talk about next year. More time than normal to talk about next year. So I think it's a next year debate.
0: Yeah.
2: For now, let Anthony Volpe go to AAA and mash. Like, go to AAA, play great defense at second base, and hit 330. You do that, it can only enhance your possibilities of being a factor with the Yankees or someone else next year.
0: He could be Ahmed Rosario.
2: That's what... You son of, that, yes, that's what I told you 6 months ago.
0: Nah, that's revisionist history.
2: Yeah. No, it's not. And when I brought it up, you said you're just bringing everything back to the Mets because Rosario was a big prospect with the Mets.
0: I find it funny that now you remember things I said, but anytime I say something 5 minutes early, I go, did you say that?
2: I remember a lot when it comes to long term.
0: Okay.
2: The short term is really what trips me up.
0: Uh-huh.
2: Speaking of memories, we put everyone's memory to the test as we play another edition of New Team Who Dis. 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
7: 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Addressing the media this morning, Aaron Glenn has declared that Kenyon Sadiq will be out, quote, a couple of weeks, but they are optimistic about week one, which I don't know how that adds
28: up. He's got to practice. He's a rookie.
7: Out a couple weeks. It's August 6th. A couple weeks Legion opening day.
29: But it's not even just a timetable of a couple of weeks. He's a rookie who needs to practice.
7: He needs the reps. Yeah. And then former Giants and Jets offensive lineman Greg Van Roten is in New England this morning visiting with Mike Vrabel and the Patriots, potentially looking to have a home. The Fan Focus was sponsored by Town Fair Tire. Nobody beats Town Fair Tire. Nobody.
29: Let me thank George from Rybrook. Very nice. He just sent me to give to my youngest son, Spence, a Spider-Man bobblehead that the Mets gave away all the way back in 2019. Because you heard me say on the air that my youngest son really likes Spider-Man.
7: That's cool.
29: So thank you very much, George. And for some reason, Sean doesn't like Spider-Man because I heard you crapping on the movie.
7: I like Spider-Man. I don't like the lack of creativity in Hollywood.
29: Oh, that's been going on for a long time.
7: It just bothers me. And we all fall for it. I can't wait for another Spider-Man. There's been 50 of them.
29: Yeah, but you know, lack of creativity. I don't know if I would agree with that phrasing. I think that when
7: Lack of ideas?
29: Well, let me answer. Because I get how it's lack of ideas to run back a very popular superhero. I get that. But if something is successful and Spider-Man is successful, why wouldn't you try to create new episodes or new editions or new movies around something that's so popular and makes so much money, which it did? Wouldn't it be stupid to not?
30: Well, just to jump in for a
7: second. And that is Ray Jarvis you're hearing.
29: Look at Ray's pump. You're passionate about this. I don't even know which way.
30: I just think that Sean is being unfair.
29: Thank you.
30: We have a Spider-Man movie where Jean Grey, an X-Man, is the villain. Is that not creative?
29: That's true.
30: We've never seen that before.
29: He's saying that what they're doing is creative.
7: That shows, again, they're out of ideas. This guy's never been a villain. Make him the villain.
30: They ripped it right from a comic book story.
7: Oh, stop this. 400 comedies. Snoopy goes to the toilet. They making that a movie, too? I'm tired of the comic books.
29: Okay. Are you into comics?
30: No, but I like to know what I'm watching. So if I'm about to watch the movie, I like to see where they ripped the stories from.
29: Can I ask you a dumb question?
30: By all means.
29: Okay. Is every Spider-Man or X-Men or Batman or whatever, is that all coming from a comic book, or do they create new stories just based on, hey, let's get creative around Spider-Man?
30: What they do is they take liberties with the source material.
29: Okay.
30: So they'll turn things around, but like the base level is a comic book story, but then they'll move certain pieces around to make it fit as far as cinema.
29: I am not a comic book fan. I'm not even like a big Spider-Man fan, but I saw the movie for my son and I enjoyed it. I liked it. As I'm watching the movie, I had an idea.
30: Okay.
29: For another Spider-Man. And I thought they were planting the seeds for this. And maybe this is my wrestling fandom coming out.
7: All right.
29: Spider-Man turning heel. the slow burn of Spider-Man not feeling appreciated of all the New Yorkers that he has saved, and you slowly see Spider-Man turn to the dark side.
30: Are you saying Spider-Man is going to ruin

0: comic books for everybody, a la John Cena doing wrestling.
1: I didn't go that far, but
2: I like it.
0: Well, yeah. you're not off base, actually, because what they planted the seeds for is him eventually wearing the black suit where he gets a little more violent, a little more physical.
1: So he's becoming a darker character, correct, but not necessarily the bad guy.
0: Not
1: so
0: at all,
1: so we have another
0: you're
1: one.
0: You're on the right path.
1: Thank you.
2: Another one is going to come out. Is that what you're telling me? Like,
1: why wouldn't you? Why would you? Jesus. It makes millions of dollars. It's successful. Like,
2: find another idea to make millions of dollars. Every year it's a summer box office. Here comes another comic book movie.
0: Did you like The Odyssey?
2: I still haven't seen it, to be fair.
0: Come on.
2: I will. What do you mean, come on?
0: If you want good cinema, then go see that.
2: I will see it when it comes out. I got time to go to the theater to see The Odyssey. It's 3 hours. Who's got time for that? That being said, I do want to give Ray a little prep. Ray, you're going to be on the overnights hosting this weekend?
0: No, not this weekend. The following weekend.
2: Oh, the following weekend.
0: August 15th, 2 a.m. Check me out.
1: Nice.
2: 2 a.m. Former student of mine.
1: Oh, so he's part of the Sean Morash tree.
2: My first branch on a tree.
1: A lot of pressure on you, bro.
0: A lot of pressure.
1: And now the pressure is on Sean Morash as we bring back the ever popular new team Hootis.

0: Season is kind of beginning tonight, if you really want to get literal, because tonight is the Hall of Fame game.
1: Yes.
0: So we get our first glimpse at football, and then next week the Jets and Giants are going to open up their preseasons. Yeah. And then obviously in a little over a month, it'll be week one of the NFL season. So a lot of players have changed teams.
1: Yeah, and a starting quarterback tonight was a new team who dissed last week.
0: That is true. That is a very good point. So I will name a player who is on a new team, and Sean Morash is playing golf today. He's competing against himself.
1: All right.
0: How can he, will he be under par?
1: Is this the first one of par three? How many shots like that?
0: Yeah, this is like a par contest for Sean Morash. So let's start it off. Do I start easy or do I start hard? Let me start off.
1: That's a quote.
0: With the former New York Jet offensive lineman, John Simpson.
1: You did this one a couple weeks ago. He went back to the Ravens.
2: Damn it!
3: You're wrong.
2: No, I'm wrong. Not you.
1: And Tiki got it right. I got it wrong.
0: Son of a bitch. All right. Okay, let me start that over. That doesn't count.
2: New team who dis.
0: Quincy Williams. The former Jet, Quincy Williams.
1: Browns.
0: Very good. Look at you, man. That's very, very impressive.
2: It's my fat ass!
0: Did you study?
1: I didn't study.
0: One for one. New team who dis, running back Rico Dowdle.
1: Ooh, so he was obviously big in Carolina.
0: I was on the Carolina Panthers. Where is Rico Dowdle?
1: Did Rico Dowdle end up in Minnesota?
3: So stupid.
0: You are incorrect. The answer we were looking for were the Pittsburgh Steelers.
1: Okay.
0: All right. You're back to even par. You were one under par. Now you're even. Let's go back to the former New York athlete category. And let's go with a guy who I'll never forget. Joe was so pissed when the Jets drafted this man. The former safety, Ashton Davis.
1: Holy crap. Ashton Davis is still in the NFL.
0: New team who dis, and you thought he was out of football.
1: Did Ashton Davis? No, Sala wouldn't have done that. Would he have? I'm going to go Ashton Davis off the wall is a Niner.
0: Come on, man.
2: It's my fat ass.
0: That is correct. How'd you get that? You seem so out of your loop on that.
1: Because, as I said, the Sala thing, it dawned on me. I remember having this conversation in my head that, isn't it ironic? He didn't join Robert Sala, but he joined the team Sala's leaving.
0: Very good. That's why when you said Sala, I was like, he's sort of close. All right, next up on the new team who dis competition, Azeez Ojulari.
1: Falcons.
0: That was very quick, man.
4: Why don't you go and ask Sean Morash?
0: How'd you get that so quick? You were on top of that?
1: Because the Falcons are down their two top pass rushers. He's their number one pass rusher right now.
0: All right, you're two under par, which is good in golf.
1: Yeah.
0: I don't know if you realize that. When you're under par, that's a positive thing. All right. Wandale. No, I can't give you that. That doesn't count. I'm not giving you that. I'm taking that one away. How about Dalvin Tomlinson? Remember Dalvin Tomlinson?
1: Yeah, man, I can't. Again, another guy. He signed late because the Giants, I thought, should have signed him. Dalvin Tomlinson, God, he's played on every one of those AFC North teams. I actually don't know this, but I remember when it happened. Dalvin Tomlinson is a Ram?
0: Suck. Very close, though. He's a Los Angeles Charger.
1: Yeah.
0: That was very tight on your part.
1: Yeah.
0: So now you're one under par.
1: Yep, okay.
0: New team who dis, Elijah Vera Tucker.
1: Patriots.
0: Very good, yes.
2: Kiss my fat ass!
0: I thought that was too easy. But it was a former Jet or Giant that didn't go to the Tennessee Titans.
1: Yeah.
0: So I thought that may throw you off.
1: Well, I think
0: that's
1: why Greg Van Roten is visiting him, because they're waiting for the inevitable Elijah Vera Tucker injury.
0: Let's go to the quarterback category, why don't we?
1: All right.
0: Mitchell Trubisky. Hold on now to what?
1: Mitchell Trubisky left the Bills.
0: Mitchell Trubisky is not a member of the Buffalo Bills.
1: That's not my guess, because he was a Bills. So his new team would is.
0: Obviously, it would not be the Bills. I'm just confirming to you, he is not a member of the Buffalo Bills.
1: So Mitchell Trubisky left there. Where did Mitchell Trubisky go to be a backup quarterback?
0: Well, you are correct. It's to be a backup quarterback.
1: So somewhere where I'm guessing he's not going to play a whole heck of a lot. Did he go to Denver?
5: Blowing and sucking.
0: That is not correct. I'm sorry. He is also a member of the Tennessee Titans.
1: What?
0: Yeah. That's, I mean, Brian Dable's got a history with him, right?
1: Oh, okay. Does he?
0: I was trying to do the math, too. Like,
1: yeah.
0: Was Brian Daboll in Buffalo when Trubisky went there?
1: I don't know about that.
0: I don't know. I may have to fact check that one. It's close, though. And finally,
1: all right,
0: the last one of New Team Who Dis 2026 is Jalen Phillips.
1: Okay.
0: Formerly of the Philadelphia
1: Eagles. Right. He got a little break-off piece there. Jalen Phillips ended up signing a deal with, I think it's one of the South teams.
0: It's one of the South teams. He's narrowing it down. One of the South teams. Didn't mention the conference, by the way, but he said a South team. So that gives him 8 options, which means he's got a 13% chance to be right. Hopefully my math is right on that.
1: Did Jalen Phillips sign with the Jaguars?
3: You're wrong.
1: Yeah.
0: The Carolina Panthers.
1: All right. Right region, wrong team.
0: So hopefully everybody was at least somewhat entertained and feels more educated as we enter the NFL season in a new game on.

0: Allen is the backup quarterback for the Buffalo Bills.
1: That's what they're rolling with?
0: That would actually be a fun competition where we go through each team and see the back, because those are so important. God forbid there is an injury.
1: Yeah.
0: I mean, that is, you're very reliant on it. Part of the reason why a few weeks ago I told you I think the Rams are going to be the biggest disappointment in the NFL this season, part of it, is that they are relying on an older quarterback with an injury history despite his MVP year last year. And if God forbid he gets hurt, you're now relying on a rookie quarterback in Ty Simpson. Backups matter.
1: The Bills could be in trouble this year.
0: Why? If Josh Allen gets hurt? When does that happen?
1: Let me just say this.
0: I mean, in fairness, Josh Allen's mostly been healthy. I brought up Matthew Stafford because he isn't that far removed from a big injury.
1: Dude, I totally agree. There's something that is sitting off with me about the Buffalo Bills this year, which maybe is music to your ears. I think everybody just assumes New England is going to go like down like that. I don't know, man. This new stadium with Buffalo, I think they're going to lose a little of that pizzazz. And the fact that, you saw Mahomes get hurt last year, Josh Allen still plays really physical. And hearing that name, I could see him miss a couple weeks. They think Joe Brady's going to fix the Sean McDermott thing. Sneaky suspicion, Buffalo not going exactly winning that AFC East the way everybody thinks.
0: But here's what they have going for him. Like, if they do have a step back year with a brand new head coach, a rookie head coach, the only team really capable of taking that division is New England, who also is in line for a step back here. Miami and obviously my football team are not exactly poised to take the AFC East, though. Wouldn't that be something if the answer to your question that you asked me an hour ago, the next New York-based sports team to win a division, it turns out to be the Jets? And I've only seen them to win the division twice in my entire lifetime.
1: Think about that for a second. What if I told you that you might have Geno Smith playing quarterback with a different color eyeball?
0: Excuse me? Does he have contacts or something?
1: He is experimenting with red contacts.
0: Oh, that's freaky, man.
1: Apparently, Santonio Holmes was the first one to tell Smith about it, and some eye specialists have brought it up to him, because apparently, I guess maybe this is part of the reason he throws a lot of picks.
0: He's got vision issues?
1: By the way, you always want to start the year when your quarterback with no backups got vision issues. It's always a good sign.
0: The thing about quarterbacks, though, is you don't see their eyes in the way that you see a pitcher, because when I think of the colored eyes, I think of Max Scherzer, how freaky that was.
1: It looks like a dog with glaucoma.
0: Right, and you're getting a view of him right before every single pitch, and it's so noticeable. I wonder if we would notice that with Geno Smith.
1: Well, I'll tell you, if you notice it and he's throwing picks with him, sign me up for the first Joe B show after that.
0: He's going to rant about the color of his eye.
1: I mean, bro, can you just play with your eyeballs?
0: Yeah, I can see that happening. Anyhow, let's get back to your calls, 888-808-1019. Huh? You see, I don't always jump to the front of the line someone who wants to rip you.
1: Okay.
0: Sometimes it's someone who wants to agree with you.
1: Sweet.
0: Brian in Sleepy Hollow, the floor is yours, Brian.
2: Hey guys, what's going on? I totally agree with Sean's take. It's like, can we get something? Everything is like empty calories.
1: Yes.
2: In the movies, nothing sticks to your ribs anymore. You know.
1: I agree.
2: Can we get like a drama, something new, some new ideas, something clever? Yeah, it's like, you know, I don't know.
1: When was the last time Denzel was in like a big hit? You know.
0: But you guys, the two things can be true at the same time. If you're demanding more creativity or more awesome cinema out of Hollywood, that is fair. But how could you crap on Hollywood saying, the people want more of this, let's make more of it?
1: Because
0: when people show up to watch a movie and a series or a franchise is the word I was looking for, you make more of it. That's not bad. How is that a bad thing?
1: Because people want more of it because there's no other blockbusters. That's not true.
0: You're getting psyched
1: up for your big summer. There's two summer blockbusters. The Odyssey that everybody saw, and then the other one, Spider-Man. If you give people five... Evan, go back and look at the 90s on release weekends. You used to get like 8 big summer movies.
0: Yeah, they never did Spider-Man or Superman back in the 90s.
1: No,
0: you're right.
1: But
0: come on, man.
1: Come on.
0: No, you come on.
1: Every time there's a big movie, Times Square's got a guy shooting webs and everything else, and I just think we're all sheep, honestly. And to be honest, it's comic books. If we're at the crux of it, your kids love it, I give you commend to that. Any grown adult who's going out to watch a comic book movie with no kids, I mean, you need to reevaluate your situation. Honestly.
0: Creating a lot of enemies today, Sean.
1: Right, I create a lot of enemies.
0: It.
1: Get a life.
0: Alex in New Canaan. Hey, Alex.
3: Hi, Evan. How you got? How you doing? I respectfully am going to push back on you on winning the division because I believe the Red Sox are going to win it, and I'll tell you all my reasoning. I'll prove it to you with my reasoning.
0: Go ahead.
3: On all three. First of all, we know it's not just being on a historic run. This is facts. They have beaten, they have swept the Yankees, the White Sox. After the All-Star break, they swept the Rays rather in Tampa. They went and they swept the Dodgers in L.A. They've come back now. They're on the verge of sweeping the White Sox again.
0: Yeah.
3: They've got the number one. They've got the number one bullpen in baseball. They got a 2.9 ERA. The only club that's got a closer is a 3.11, which is the Yankees. You know, I know we hear about the Yankees bullpen, but the truth of the matter is they're 12-0 since the All-Star break. That's the Red Sox and their bullpen, which they added Eric Miller, who's in great percentiles, by the way.
0: Yeah.
3: He's a fantastic lefty.
0: I get it.
3: Going
0: not,
3: on to that.
0: But Alex, I'm not questioning what they've done for a month and a half because it's amazing. Like, it's
1: 25-3 in their last 28.
0: It's 84 Tiger-like, the kind of baseball they're playing. Their starting pitching's been awesome. You mentioned the bullpen. Contreras has had a great year. Rafael has had a great year. I give the Red Sox all the credit in the world for what they've done for a month and a half. But it's about projecting what's next. The reason I opened the show today by saying to Sean, hey, I hate to tell you this, this is the first time all year I don't think the Yankees are winning the AL East, is not just based on what I've seen, but what I expect. And what I don't expect is the Red Sox to play at this clip.
1: No.
0: I'm sorry. They're on an amazing run. I give them all the credit in the world. And remember, Garrett Crochet's been out for months. I just am very skeptical that for the next 2 months of the season, the Red Sox are going to play anywhere near the kind of baseball they've played for a month and a half,
1: yeah.
0: Which is why I don't think they're winning the AL East. Are they making the playoffs? I mean, this run is almost assured it based on that third wild card team being a below 500 team as of this moment.
1: Yeah, and a bad stretch for them is playing 500 baseball, which I fully expect is coming. And then, like, to that point, yeah, like, they're not going to have this. At some point, the Yankees have crashed long enough. These teams got to have a crash at some point for 2 months.
0: And even if it's not a crash, they're just going
1: to
0: cool off.
1: You cannot win 25 of 28 games and think that's the clip you're going to play on the rest of the year.
0: David in New Jersey. Hey, David.
4: Hey, guys. How's it going?
0: Good, man. What's up?
4: I wanted to call you guys because little town of Pequannock, where Derek Jeter was born.
0: Yes.
4: We won the New Jersey 10U state championship for Little League.
0: Wow. So does that mean you guys head to the Little League World Series or some grouping near there?
4: Yes. Wow. We are on our way tomorrow up to Cranston, Rhode Island for the Northeast Regional Tournament.
0: Wow.
1: How many teams are going up there to compete with you guys?
4: There are going to be six teams from the Mid-Atlantic region and six teams from the Northeast region. And we each have our own little tournament, and then we come together to find out the regional champion. And that's where it ends for 10U. In 12U, they go on to the Little League World
0: Cup. Oh, gotcha, gotcha.
1: Step below Williamsport.
0: That
1: gotcha.
0: Is pretty
1: awesome. That's awesome.
0: Where's our confidence level? Can these kids do it? Can we pull it off?
4: These boys have been going since June 7th.
0: Wow.
4: And we have been playing baseball. These boys have been playing every single day. And they've been putting in an amazing amount of hard work.
1: That's great.
4: And our head coach, Coach Mike Pokrypka, and Coach Mike Coyne and I have been putting in a lot of work, and these boys are ready to go.
1: Now, David, be honest. How much politics went into putting together this roster? Who got screwed? Does a kid got screwed?
4: Not in our – we've got a town of about 15,000 people. We're about 7 square miles.
1: Yeah. Somebody got shafted, though, didn't they?
4: No.
1: There's not a mom
4: on
1: a Facebook page right now complaining her kid got screwed?
4: No.
0: Why are you starting to trouble? This is a championship Little League team.
1: I want to rock the locker room.
0: And I want to be the first to tell you, and hopefully Derek Jeter shows up and shows some support.
1: I
0: wish you guys all the best.
1: That's
0: best
1: awesome.
0: Of luck and bring the title home.
1: That's awesome.
0: Bring it home, baby.
1: It. That's great. Bring it back to New Jersey.
0: You think Derek Jeter would show up and show some support?
1: It's not Old Timers Day, so yeah.
0: Is he coming this year?
1: No.
0: Again.
1: This is a little different than last year.
0: Well, what happened last year? Because I think I forgot.
1: Last year made no sense. He came up with the kids' birthday party
0: thing. That's right. Right. I remember that.
1: The truth is.
0: And then Boomer and Tiki and something happened.
1: Right.
0: Something happened with all those guys.
1: Right, exactly. Remember, last year was honoring the 2000 team on 25 years. This is not honoring a World Series team. The easy answer, which should have been his answer last year, was this. He works. It's baseball night in America. It's not at Yankee Stadium.
0: Oh, stop it.
1: Well, A-Rod's not coming either.
0: That's not a real freaking
1: A-Rod's not coming either.
0: They can't take it off.
1: What, are they going to leave Big Poppy sitting there with Burkhardt all day?
0: August baseball game? What game are they even showing?
1: It's a great question.
0: You don't even know what game they're showing.
1: Yeah, but I know they have work, Evan.
0: Come on. They can give them the off day. George Lombard Jr., or George Lombard Sr., missed being the bench coach for a pennant race Tiger Mariner game to see his kids play baseball.
1: Oh, you
0: got to
1: work, man. You make that commitment. It's a big game.
0: Nah, they just don't want to be there.
1: Isn't it the Field of Dreams?
0: The Field of Dreams game? The Phillies Twins thing?
1: Isn't that the game?
0: I thought that was Sunday night. I didn't know that was Saturday.
1: Is it Sunday night? I don't know.
0: I thought that was the Sunday night Peacock game.
1: Okay, here's your three choices this week on Fox. It's Baltimore, Texas.
0: Oh, my God.
1: Cleveland and the White Sox. And Tigers, Giants.
0: Are we serious?
1: You know, be fair.
0: That's what we're talking about here?
1: Jeets and A-Rod could have took off.
0: Of course they could have taken off.
1: Also, Major League Baseball, your first game that starts Saturday and a Saturday service 3 o'clock this weekend, get a grip.
0: I don't know when the Little League game is, but it's not this weekend.
1: Oh, it's not.
0: Not the Little League game. I'm sorry. The Field of Dreams game, which everyone forgot existed. But apparently that's happening at some point. And I thought this was really, really cool, that the Phillies are honoring Moonlight Grahams in their team's history. They are finding guys who got into games but never got an at-bat.
1: Wow.
0: Much like the legendary Archibald Moonlight Graham from the Field of Dreams movie.
1: Yes.
0: Which is a true story, by the way.
1: Week from tonight.
0: So it's not even a Sunday. It's a Thursday night.
1: They've done it on Thursday nights. Yeah.
0: Yeah, I forgot as well.
1: Yeah, I mean, listen, no better time, obviously, to have this game than the first night that most NFL teams play preseason games. Great job.
0: So you're saying it's a bad TV rating decision for them?
1: Play it last week, you morons.
0: Well, the matchup is also very weird. Like, you're supposed to do Field of Dreams. Like, it feels historic in some nature. And you're taking the Minnesota Twins and the Philadelphia Phillies. Interleague matchup.
1: I kind of like it.
0: With one franchise that moved.
1: Well, hold on.
0: It's not even really the Twins. It's the Senators.
1: Unless
0: they're wearing the Senators stuff, spare me.
1: They might.
0: Then I'm okay with it.
1: That'd be okay.
0: Then I'm okay with it.
1: It should also always be an interleague game, because a game of too much divisional importance should be played in the middle of a cornstalk.
0: It doesn't have to be a divisional game. It could be a league game. Remember Yankees, White Sox?
1: Yeah, I know.
0: That was badass.
1: I don't mind. But I kind of like it off, though. These are two teams in it. I kind of like this.
0: You like Phillies Twins?
1: Yeah. Will I watch it? Depends.
0: No, you're not watching it.
1: I might.
0: You got all that preseason football going on. There's no way you're watching Phillies Twins.
1: What time's the Yankee game next Thursday?
0: I don't know. I can't think a week ahead, man.
1: Yes, you can. You think years ahead.
0: We're all good.
1: Yankees,
0: it's a day game?
1: 1:30. Oh, the whole league's a day game.
0: Oh, wow. So I like that. So baseball cleared out the schedule
1: except for
0: Field of Dreams game?
1: Except for two 10 o'clock games for when the Field of Dreams game's over.
0: Oh, that's clearing out the schedule?
1: Everything else is a day game.
0: That's a good job by them.
1: It is.
0: No, that's actually very, very smart. I've said that before with like games that they want to put a focus on. And by the way, that Field of Dreams game is on Netflix.
1: Yeah.
0: I didn't realize that either.
1: Netflix, I thought, did a great job with the Home Run Derby. I didn't love their opening night coverage, but it seemed like they learned from it. I like the Home Run Derby, so hopefully they do a good job with this.
0: You know what's funny? I'm on vacation next week, so it's a little bit different.
1: Like actual vacation?
0: No, not really. Yeah, I'm just not working. Right.
1: No, I know, but some people like to chill. But you're not really on vacation. You're off of work.
0: You're
1: shutting down the brain.
0: I think you know I put a lot of effort into this show, and I'm not going to put any effort next week because I'm not doing the show.
1: Welcome to my life.
0: That's not a good answer. That's not something you should be saying. My point is, I would only consume something that has to do with what would I want to watch. Uh-huh. I'm not thinking about the show, and the Mets don't play next Thursday.
1: Yeah.
0: You mentioned the Yankees play during the day. When I sit down on Thursday night.
1: Your kids would want to watch the game with you? Do they like Field of Dreams?
0: Yeah, I think my oldest would be intrigued.
1: Okay, so
0: I think after 5 minutes, they'd be over it.
1: All right, so you put it on for an inning. See what it looks like? Oh, the guy came out from the cornstalks. Oh, all right, here comes Kevin Costner again. All right, we did this again.
0: But we've also seen it before. But we haven't seen it in a couple of years. Yeah. And I think the reason we haven't seen it is they did construction.
1: Yeah, they redid it.
0: So what do you mean they redid it? Like, what does it look like?
1: I think they made it like a bigger venue. Remember, it's not even the actual field. It's off to the side, which
0: is another
1: crock.
0: That was the other thing that felt so crock of you know what about it. Like, they weren't actually playing on the field that Kevin Costner was at.
1: And I'll leave you with this, too. We don't need the clear fence. I think everything should be live. Play into the stalks.
0: Come on
1: now. You wouldn't be more ample to watch that, and the center fielder's going through corn to try to find the ball or running the bases. I think that's the way the game should be played.
0: I mean, it kind of would be cool. I'll give you that.
1: It's like wiffle ball.
0: I'm looking at the Thursday night games to see if any. And now, it's not the Jets and Giants in fairness. The Jets play Friday night that week.
1: The Giants play Saturday.
0: So it doesn't even interfere with our local teams.
1: I can't even see two of the three Giant preseason games. Drive me nuts.
0: What do you mean you can't see them?
1: Live.
0: You can't see me? Why can't you see me?
1: I have a wedding that Saturday, and the last one, Giants-Jets, I'm at a Zach Brown show that night.
0: Oh, well. Well, you know, they got to do what I do, which is DVR.
1: Yeah, I will.
0: Very simple thing. That's what I'm going to do.
1: The podcasting people are not happy with me, but
0: oh, because they want a live reaction.
1: Yeah, don't know what to tell you. Life happens.
0: Speaking of Sean's podcast, I saw a headline from one of his podcasts, and it's worthy of discussing a little bit later on in the program. But when we come back, we'll get back to your calls, I promise. We're not ignoring you. 888-808-1019. And yes, we discussed the newest controversy in all of baseball. Jeffrey Yan and his ability of jumping up and down when there are two strikes on a hitter. 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
3: Yankee fans get a little bit of a respite. No baseball today after the typical loss that they had last night against the St. Louis Cardinals. I had some major issues with Aaron Boone decision-making. You can rewind on the Odyssey app to about 10:45 to hear that breakdown. But the other thing that happened in baseball, we have not mentioned the word Mets yet today, and why should we? They're playing irrelevant games, though they did have a nice comeback victory against the Guardians last night, wins in back-to-back. But the biggest story coming out of the Met game, and really it's becoming a story in baseball, is Jeffrey Yahn.
4: Yeah.
3: Now, Jeffrey Yahn is a left-handed pitcher, a relief pitcher, who's an incredible story. He was drafted by the Angels many years ago, quit baseball, was working like in a Home Depot or something like that. I'm totally screwing up that story.
4: Yeah.
3: Was out of baseball.
4: Worked some blue-collar job, right.
3: Comes back and works his way through the Met farm system. And for many months, Pete Hoffman, the producer of the Rico Brugna, has continuously said, what are they going to call up Jeffrey Yahn? Because he knew what I knew, which you now all know, which is that he wildly celebrates strikeouts. He jumps to the sky. And it became kind of a viral thing over the last few months and even years that here's this kid in the minor leagues who, when he strikes a guy out, is jumping to the moon. So he finally made it to the major leagues as the Mets have traded 90% of their bullpen. And so this day was inevitable. The day where he'd make his debut. We actually talked about him the other day with Tiki and how he may create a fight at some point this season.
4: Yeah.
3: So we saw his debut. It was rather good. He struck out the first battery phase, gave up a couple of hits, put himself in a tricky spot, and eventually got out of it and escaped a close game against the Guardians. But you saw immediately not just the fan reaction, but the Guardian reaction. Players were mocking him.
4: Yeah.
3: They were jumping up and down as if they were him. The crowd reacted by booing him loudly. And then in my email box, and I can only judge it based on the fans I've interacted, it is either the greatest thing they've ever seen or they need the man cut tomorrow. There is no middle ground on Jeffrey Yahn's celebrations. So before I give you my opinion, I'm curious, Sean, your thoughts on Yahn.
4: I think the mixed reaction tells you why it's the greatest thing in the world. I love this.
3: You love it.
4: Now, I am not a hypocrite, and I'm sure that Dan could research tweets. I loved when Jabba Chamberlain would be eccentric coming off the mound. Now, this is a whole other animal. Don't get me wrong. I love it from this standpoint. Baseball's supposed to be fun. It's not supposed to be stale. When Jose Bautista wants to bat flip, that's awesome. And if he's getting you out and he's jumping up like that, so what? Go get a hit. Make him not jump up and down. So I absolutely love this. Now, what can happen, and this wasn't the scenario, is you can't be losing 5-1 come into the game and do that. I do think this is the kind of place.
3: I think that's going to happen, though, Sean.
4: Okay, and then I'll have a problem with it.
3: My understanding, and again, it's been through the minor leagues, is that he does this all the time because of his love of the game and his journey. That's the way it's been explained.
4: And
3: he
4: should appreciate
3: that. His jumping to the sky is like the journey upwards that he's been on. It's a beautiful thing.
4: Beautiful. And he should feel that way. I will have a problem with it, though, because that's being tone deaf in the major leagues. That's doing the sack dance down 35 points or a touchdown dance down, you know, 4 touchdowns. You can't do that when you're losing a game. Now, it doesn't matter to me that the Mets suck this year because Yahn wasn't a part of this. And now this is a new Met team for the last 2 months. Go out there and have fun with your strikeouts. All right. Go dance. Go do that. But, this is my big but, the bigger issue is not whether he should be or shouldn't be doing it if it's wrong for the love of the game. The reason he shouldn't be doing it is he's Bill Gramatica waiting to happen.
3: You think he's going to get hurt? You think during his leap he's going to tear an ACL?
4: You can clip this tape. Yahn has some kind of year and a half here with the Mets where he's doing this, and he does it after every strikeout. He is going to land, maybe it's not a torn ACL, land awkwardly, and he will injure himself doing this because that, my friend, is the most Mets thing to happen of all time.
3: Somehow it turns into that.
5: Oh, no, the Mets.
3: So I'm watching this last night, and a couple of things. He does it even before a strikeout. Like when he gets 2 strikes on a hitter, he will hop. And then if there's not a strikeout, he just comes down to the ground. And if there is a strikeout, he'll celebrate and show excitement. So on one of the hits he gave up in which he was ahead of the count, you see him jump as the pitch is being thrown, and then the ball's hit through the hole for a base hit. So I just want you to know he's jumping even more than the actual strikeouts he gets. I watch this, and this may shock you. I'm not on either one of these sides of it's awesome or it's terrible.
4: Oh, you're the one down the middle guy?
3: No, here's my down the middle opinion on this. I think it's fine. I think it's cute. I think it's adorable. It doesn't even matter if they're down by 8 runs. It's not about that. The game itself, it's about the enthusiasm that this young man has about playing the greatest sport ever created, baseball. And I love that, and I appreciate that. My only concern, and this is when it's going to be a problem, is when other teams start to retaliate. Because I don't need Carson Benj getting drilled. I don't need Juan Soto getting drilled once he's playing baseball. And I know this has nothing to do with Jeffrey Yan because a team's going to have to decide to do that. And that could happen today for all I know. I don't know. Maybe the Guardians right out of the gate didn't look at it yesterday when they were mocking him as, oh, this is fun. Maybe they're pissed and maybe they're waiting for the right moment.
4: Oh, how great would that be?
3: And when that happens, we need to understand that it was caused by this. And so that's where I hesitate and say, is it worth this if it's going to lead to scuffles that are unnecessary and potential injuries? And that's where I pause and get reflective on it. I don't need that. Now, right now, since the season is over, most people's attitude is, ah, screw it. The games don't count. Let's have fun.
4: Yeah, dude.
3: But once the games do count, maybe next year or the year after, that's where I think things get dicey. And you don't want that. You don't want unneeded scuffles.
4: I know that you don't want. I think the injury of like, yeah, you don't want Carson Benj getting hit in the head or something like that. So I understand that. Injuries notwithstanding, though, I'd argue it's exactly what the hell the Mets need.
3: Yeah, in theory, a fight is good. We always say that.
4: Multiple fights, like, dude, this
3: but
4: team.
3: But sometimes it could be bad.
4: I know
3: it could lead to suspensions. It could lead to just unnecessary gobbledygook.
4: I know this gobbledygook, and I know the suspensions. But I think for this team specifically, the one thing that everybody, whether you hate, love, or indifferent towards the Mets, can agree on when we got to this point is, on the minimum or macro scale, there's at least something with the locker room. I mean, to the point Freddie Peralta had to sit down. We had the arguments in years past. Man, nothing is going to make you come together as a team more than every week some team throwing at you guys and you guys clearing the benches.
3: That's fair. I mean, that is
4: some camaraderie type stuff.
3: But don't you think it's going to happen? Like, I was doing some research.
4: And I think it'll do the Mets some good.
3: I was looking, has this happened yet in the minors? The kid's pitched in the minor leagues for a long time, and I have found no evidence that his antics have led to any kind of brawl.
4: Well, minor leagues are a little different.
3: I acknowledge that. The minor leagues are different.
4: Guys are trying to make the lead, you know.
3: Rhys Hoskins had a puss on his face, man, when he watched this. He was not happy.
4: Great.
3: And I wouldn't have been surprised if it led to something. And the leading to something sounds good in theory. It sparks a team and all that. I don't want guys getting hurt. So I think for now, in the middle of August, with a season that's dead and doesn't matter, it's fun. Like, no one's going to complain about it. Oh, people are going to complain about it now, but I'm not complaining about it now.
4: He keeps getting that innings like that and striking people out. Do the Macarena up there.
3: I'll tell you what, he's got a shot. He throws 101 miles an hour, and he looked good. And he's giving at least some excitement to a play-out-the-stretch season, because that's what it is. It's a play-out-the-stretch season for the Mets, which I know for you as a Yankee fan, you're not used to.
4: I'm not used to.
3: Even in years where you miss the playoffs, you've never had a year like this.
4: Which is why I want you to do me a favor. You're going to do me a favor.
3: I'm going to do you a favor?
4: You're going to do me a favor. This includes when you're off.
3: Depends what the favor is.
4: Okay. If you are not watching a game on DVR, there's a good chance, let's be honest, football's starting, I got to focus on the Yankees. The Mets are starting to wind down on the televisions in my house.
3: For you?
4: You find out Yan's warming up, I need that text.
3: Oh, yeah. He's become must-watch TV for you.
4: I was pissed I didn't see it live last night.
3: You got it. That's a done deal.
4: I want to watch them live, absolutely.
3: There are going to be days, especially on vacation, where I am on DVR.
4: Okay,
3: I
4: want to
3: warn
4: fine.
3: You about that.
4: And that's fine, and I'll do my, but the point is,
3: like, today I'm on DVR because we're on the air until 2 o'clock, and then I'm...
4: Don't understand.
3: I'm waiting until I get home to watch the rest of the game.
4: But the combination of watching him do that and seeing the team pissed off, any idea that that could happen, I'm in. I am in for every Yan appearance the rest of the year. And I'll do this much. I'm this much in. On a football Sunday, it'll find a TV.
3: That's saying something.
4: The witching hour at 3 o'clock and Yan's coming in a game? The Saints and Panthers can wait. I'm serious. I think this is great.
3: That's all you need to know. That's all you need to know. Now, honestly, before Tiki and I brought it up 2 days ago, did you have any idea who Jeffrey Yan was?
4: Before you guys brought it up, yeah, but not prior to this week in general. It was only strictly from, I think it was Monday on Twitter, I saw a bunch of people tweeting about it.
3: I got you. No, I get you. I get you.
4: I had no idea who it was. And in the moment I saw him celebrating like that, you hadn't even mentioned it to me. I might even mention, what's the deal with this guy? I was in. I was like, I love this.
3: I only mentioned it 2 days ago because I knew it would be a thing. Once he starts jumping up and down, it would get attention. There's not much the Mets can do. Even their win last day was a great win, but like,
4: who cares?
3: I don't think anyone's paying attention to it. But then again, maybe you should pay attention later when I do my Rico Brunier recapping the series against the Cleveland Guardians, if you care.
4: Is Jean going to be that doing more player or whatever you do there?
3: No, why don't you name it correctly and I'll tell you.
4: Hold
3: What's
4: on.
3: It called?
6: What's it called?
4: The Mets Extra Guy?
3: Nope. Why don't you try it again? How often do you listen to my podcast? What kind of support is this?
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4: I listen all the time.
3: You listen all the time and you can't name the name of the award? It comes from something in Mets history.
6: Rico Brogna Podcast.
4: And I know it, too. I know. How about this? How about, Sean, thank you for knowing that you give out the award at the end of every series.
3: Oh, thank you. Thank you for knowing.
4: I'm sorry I forgot that name.
3: It's the Rico. I'm the man right now.
4: I'm the man
3: star
4: right
3: of the series, because Jordani Valdespin once said, I'm the man right now. And our negative award is the net negative, because Gary Cohen said the Mets shouldn't re-sign Daniel Murphy because, quote, he's a net negative. And he did that with Joe and I.
4: Do you think Jan will be either one of those this year?
3: Probably not, no. Oh, this season?
4: The rest of the year.
3: Yeah, I think there's a chance. I think you can impact a series in a certain way. I'll tell you right now, I don't know if you've watched any of the series. The net negative has basically been wrapped up. Like, Francisco Lindor has grabbed it.
4: Okay.
3: He's 0-10.
4: Yeah.
3: With, I think, 6 strikeouts in the series.
4: So odd.
3: And an error.
4: I thought after he, hit the home runs last week that we'd be back.
3: Well, he was playing better, but this series against Cleveland's been a disaster. Anyhow, back to the relevancies of the New York Yankees and some thoughts on Jeffrey Yan if you have. 888-808-1019. Actually, let me get to this guy who watched it. Keith in Connecticut. What's up, Keith?
8: Hey, what's up, guys? Hey, I'm driving back from Cleveland right now.
3: Well,
8: I went to the first 2 games. It was beautiful. The fans were beautiful. As soon as Jeffrey Yan comes in and does that, all of a sudden, the fans, I felt like I was in Philadelphia. It was F this, F bomb this, mother F this.
4: That's a good thing.
8: All of us, it was so aggressive as soon as that guy did that.
3: Now, I didn't hear the words, obviously, but Keith, being in the building, felt it. Through the TV, you could hear the anger in terms of boos. Like, you could definitely hear the vibe in the ballpark got different. What do you think of that the crowd started cursing at him?
4: I could just picture being, one of these Met fans that made the trip, the team stinks, and you got to turn to a Cleveland fan and go, I don't even know who this is. Don't get mad at me. I don't even know who this guy is.
3: Yeah.
4: If you're a Met fan sitting there.
3: Or you say, that's my guy.
4: Yeah.
3: I'm getting the Jeffrey Yan jersey. Calvin in Washington Heights. What's up, Calvin?
9: Hey, how are you doing? Good afternoon. I have a quick comment. I know you guys are talking about Jazz Chisel. I think that Luis Garcia was brought to be the second baseman for next year because he's under control for the New York Yankees, and he's played second base. I know that the defense is going to decrease, and it's not going to be as rangy as Jazz is, but if he's under control and he has played with the team, with the Washington Nationals for all these years playing second base, then that's what makes sense for them for next year, and they won't sign Jazz Chisel. And I have a point to make with the Mets if you give me a chance as well.
3: Yeah, go ahead.
9: With the Mets, I'm a big fan of what the Boston is doing with all these lefties. I don't know if you saw the trade that they did with the Washington Nationals. I was hoping that the Mets and Boston was able to do a trade like that for Francisco Lindor because they were shopping for a shortstop. And I would have been perfectly fine with the Mets paying at least $10 million of the remaining contract per year of Francisco Lindor, and Boston paid the $24 million. We paid $10 million, and we would have taken that lefty.
3: You would have done Lindor basically for Conley Erlin?
9: Of course, because they're loaded with lefties. Their strategy, Boston's strategy, is with left-handed pitchers. They got Bennett.
3: They're loaded. Ranger Suarez is in the rotation. Obviously, Garrett Cochet, when he comes back, their closers, Aroldis Chapman. I mean, they are very, very heavy on lefties. I think the Lindor discussion is going to be an off-season discussion. Pat Ragazzo had a great report yesterday that the Mets are going to have discussions on this whole thing, and they'll listen on Lindor, which I'm not against listening. Like, I'm not blank statement, you can't trade Lindor. I was against trading him at the deadline, and I'm against trading him in a dump-off. If you can get a return that, in my opinion, and this is where our opinions will vary, make the team better moving forward, I am open to it. It's not that he's untradeable. So I think in the offseason we'll get a better idea of it. Would I do it centered around a package of controllable young pitching from Boston? I'd have to consider it. Back to Jazz for a second.
4: All right.
3: Jazz is gone. I agree with you. And I think the value of Luis Garcia is that he could be the opening day second baseman next year. He can also be the first baseman. What do the Yankees ultimately decide with Ben Rice? Is he just a DH in their mind?
4: Well, that would
3: and
4: also
3: Stanton
4: be...
3: is more of a part-time player?
4: Well, what do they decide with Stanton? Could this be the end of Stanton?
3: Could be. I think the more likelier scenario is what Calvin said and I said a few days ago, which is that a part of why this Garcia trade made so much sense for Brian Cashman is not just for the today, but for the next year, that he's a replacement for Jazz Chisholm. And that against a tough lefty, he may sit, and that's where a guy like Anthony Volpe could have a role next year as a platoon option at second base.
4: And this is where coaching matters. All offseason, I'd have somebody attached to the hip of Luis Garcia Jr. getting down the defense at second base. And you have to make that strong effort to do that because also, I don't want to just handcuff and make Ben Rice forget his first base glove and now make him a DH at his age either.
3: I totally get it. Joe in Queens. Hey, Joe. Hello, yes? Joe.
10: Yeah.
3: Yeah.
10: I said, I want to talk to you, Evan, about the 86 Mets.
3: Yeah.
10: Right? That they you were trashing the ceremony. And true, I am.
3: I wasn't trashing the ceremony. I was trashing the idea that that's the only thing we have left to celebrate. I'm getting sick of celebrating it.
10: I am getting a little tired of seeing them bring out all the players out and not doing anything else around it. And the smart thing we'll have done, if you really want to trash the weekend, they should have had it when the Red Sox came in.
3: Oh, yeah. That would have made more sense. That could have been more timely, but it wouldn't have changed the fact that the 86 Mets are wonderful. I have nothing against them. I can't tell you how many people have heard my comments as some kind of insult of the 86 Mets. You're either an idiot or you're not listening. There's nothing against them. It's that as a 43-year-old who doesn't remember the team, I'm getting sick and tired of that being the only thing we celebrate. It's more of an indictment on the fact the Mets haven't won anything since then. And I heard it. I forget which 86 Mets said it. It may have been Wally Backman who was like, hey, it's kind of sad that we got to keep celebrating this.
4: Right.
3: And so that's what it's about. And after a while, it's like, how many times can we do the same thing?
4: The next time you want to see these guys, obviously, God willing, everybody's alive, is exactly what just happened with the Knicks when Clyde Frazier is going down in a convertible celebrating the new champions of his team for this new era.
3: That's a great point. That's the next time I want to see a celebration. Al in the Bronx. Hey, Al.
11: Hey, what's going on, guys? So I heard, first off, Jan, I think it's great. I will say, though, If this team already doesn't like each other, and then Jan's getting me beat, it's just gonna make things worse internally for the Mets.
3: You think so?
4: That's another way.
3: Guys are gonna turn on each other.
11: It's a team that's already divided. So if I'm like, oh great, now I'm getting beamed for this guy celebrating every single time he strikes somebody out, it's just going to create more friction inside the team.
3: If that happens, see, my issue with Jan hasn't happened yet. Right now, it's fun and it's cool. Once it becomes, if it becomes, because I can't predict that this will definitely occur, it hasn't happened in the minor leagues, but if this becomes a thing where the Mets are the scorn of other teams and guys are getting hit on a consistent basis, it'll bother me too. And it wouldn't bother me at Jan. I would eventually say to whoever the manager is, you got to tell them to stop. Because in the major leagues, you're pissing too many teams off, and it's putting other guys in harm's way. If he refuses to stop, which I have no reason to believe Jeffrey Jahn would do that, then that's a different story. But right now, none of this has happened. This is all us kind of figuring it's going to happen. But how about our guy, Connor Green? Connor Green, who does a great job filling in here for us, but he works here full-time.
4: Yep, full-time guy.
3: But fills in with us, does great work with Loogie. Put out a tweet the other night, and Connor Green usually doesn't go viral.
4: Last night.
3: Was it last night?
4: It would have to be last
3: night. Well, it was last night about Jeffrey Jahn. And I want to read it to you. This is a hot take.
4: I love it.
3: And Connor Green is not just offering hot takes for a hot take reason. This is his opinion.
12: Very nasty.
3: Are you ready?
4: I'm ready.
3: To me, and he's talking about Jahn, to me, this is indicative of bad leadership. The fact that no one sat this guy down and said, quote, yeah, you're not going to do that in the big leagues is ridiculous. You can't have, or you can't be having a historically bad season and let a no-name pitcher do this. It's completely embarrassing.
4: Oh. That is a strong take. I disagree with Connor, but I understand his mindset there. I think a team leadership probably looks at a guy like Jahn and goes, we need somebody like this to infuse energy into this team. And I actually think that is good leadership. And it goes back to the point I had. It's bad leadership if you allow him to do it if he comes in and you're trailing by a bunch
3: That's
4: of
3: That's true. The next tweet from Connor Green was George Lombard Jr. on a Hall of Fame plaque. And it reads, In his major league debut on August 4th, 2026, this elite shortstop homered in his second at-bat, displayed Gold Glove caliber defense, and instantly captured the imagination of Yankee fans. A true five-tool talent and the cornerstone of the franchise's future, he embodies the spirit, grit, and excellence of the Pinstripes.
4: He's the best. He's the best. I stand by this, and I have said this for years. I'll continue to say it. You could take me, you, McMonagle, Craig, Gio. Connor Green is the funniest person that works at WFAN.
3: Wow.
4: Every time he turns on a microphone, he makes me laugh, and his Twitter, funniest.
3: Very high praise. Mike in Point Pleasant. Hey, Mike.
13: Hi, guys. Do you notice that Jahn, every time he jumps, he, like, screams something?
3: Yes.
13: He screams, it's a raccoon.
3: What's the joke? I don't understand.
4: I don't either. I thought he yelled, "Download the Rico."
3: Let's go to Larry in Hillsboro. Larry.
12: Hey, what's up, guys? Connor Green's 100% right. Listen, it's Bush League what this kid's doing. Someone needs to pull him aside and say, hey, dude, we don't do that up here. We have a little bit more class than what you're portraying right now.
3: Well, I'll tell you this. I'm going to play you a clip when we come back. We're also going to get the Cinco de Lunch show. A very interesting quote from Christian Scott, of all people.
4: Oh.
3: Mets starting pitcher yesterday about Jeffrey Yan that may change your view on him. Plus, more of your Yankee calls as well. And should we be concerned about the New York Giants offense? A famous podcaster says we should. 888-808-1019. It's Evan and Tiki, without Tiki, but with Sean Morash.

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1: 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It's the Mets and Guardians, 1:10 this afternoon from Cleveland. It's Nolan McLean and Foster McLean. Wait, do I have that right?
15: No.
16: It's Foster Griffin.
1: I wrote McLean, like an idiot.
16: Foster McLean.
1: I just looked down, like, that's not right. It's Nolan McLean
16: Foster
1: taking off.
16: Foster Griffin. He's making his Guardian debut because he was on the Nationals, and they traded him at the deadline.
1: Made a good little pitching matchup here today to wrap the series. And, of course, it's Lindor, Bichette, Luis Robert Jr., Benj, Alvarez, Simeon, Wagamon, Torrens, and Pache. Who's this now? He's batting.
16: Christian Pache used to be a big prospect, and now he's, you know, just got called up and replaced Tyrone Taylor. Yeah, you're right. A.J. Ewing is not in the lineup, and it's disgraceful. So, good call by you.
1: Why even sitting him?
16: Why? Because, you know, God forbid he plays against a lefty, and we really need to see more of Luis Robert Jr. I'm not going to waste your time on that. I will waste your time with this. I always listen to the post games that the Yankee players and the Met players even say, and I stumbled on something Christian Scott said about Jeffrey Yan. We were just talking about the young kid the Mets called up who jumps up and down and kind of pissed off some Guardian players and has pissed off some fans. Yeah. We've taken some calls from people saying this is ridiculous. I want you to listen to what Christian Scott had to say about Yan's celebration.
1: All right.
16: Because this may change some Met fans' view on Yan stopping his celebrations. Take a listen.
17: Yeah, that's something else, huh? That was awesome. Now, the energy that he brings is something that we need. Just be able to come in here and even in the post game kind of be fired up for him. And, you know, he's got electric stuff too, so you can't really, you know, the celebration is one thing, but he's also coming in throwing 100. So that's a big weapon for us out of the bullpen, out of the left side. So, super pumped for him.
16: The most important thing was the first thing he said. The energy he brings is something we need.
1: No kidding. No, how are you getting through these last 2 months of the season? The guy comes in throwing 100 miles an hour and he's jumping up and down like that. It's going to pump you up.
16: Something needs to be said about that. There must be a value in bringing energy, according to Christian Scott, who's still a very young player. It's energy we need.
1: Yeah.
16: Which is also an indictment on the rest of that room for the first 4 months of the season. But energy we need, as described by young Christian Scott.
1: Take that, Connor Green. And Howie Rose deserves to call a good brawl to end the season, too.
16: Wouldn't that be something?
1: It's got to happen at home, of course, but yeah, either way.
16: And, of course, you know the legendary Chris Majkowski, Howie Rose.
1: Yeah, bring it back.
16: Bring it back. Yeah, the Mets fight with the Marlins back in 2007, and it was after, I think it was a pitching change. It wasn't half inning, it was a pitching change. And a fight started. Jose Reyes, Miguel Olivo, and Madge is like, bring it back. Bring it back. And you even hear Howie saying, what are they doing? I mean, can we bring it back? And eventually it was brought back. Anyhow, can you Cinco us right now,
1: please? Yeah, of course. Of course I can.
18: Here we go!
0: Number five.
1: No, we're going to take a timeout right now. There's a Cinco open. That's not Ray Jarvis's fault.
16: This is your fault.
1: Ray, give it to us. Wait, this is where you press the
18: button. Sean Morris in the booth, somebody hide the castle!

0: It's Cinco de Loncho. Bam! Crunch! Let's go!
1: Let's go, Cinco de Loncho, brought to you by Helix Wireless, connecting everything, everywhere. So yesterday, Al Cintron left us a little note. Giants under, Commanders over.
2: Yeah, and it caused such confusion that I'm, you know, playing with my kid, and all of a sudden I got a call from Hoffman saying, Craig wants you on the radio. I said, yeah. For what? The last time he called me to put me on the radio, I had to correct him because he misquoted questions that we asked John Harbaugh. I'm like, all right, what did he get wrong this time? And he saw this note Al Cintron left us in which he wants to take the over on the Commanders and the under on the Giants.
1: Yeah.
2: And Craig's like, so you don't believe in the Giants? And I'm like, I'm probably the most bullish on the Giants.
1: Yeah.
2: And I had to explain to him that it was a love note left by Al Cintron. And what I still don't know is when I told him it was from Al Cintron, does Craig Carton have any idea who Al Cintron is?
1: I heard that live yesterday. Craig has no idea.
2: Zero clue.
1: Zero.
2: Okay.
1: And that, by the way, Al, that's not on you.
2: Yeah,
1: that's a Craig thing.
2: Al does a great job. Yeah. He does many shifts here at WFAN, and he's a diehard Commanders fan.
1: Yeah. So now, as part of that, and with tonight being the first time we're seeing NFL uniforms play each other, and I say that because it's the Hall of Fame game, I'm here to give you my opinion, since Al wants to open his mouth, what I actually think are the top five lock under win totals for the NFL season.
2: The lock and five unders.
1: Yeah, and I got these from your Fanatic Sportsbook.
2: Very nice.
1: All right, so, Ray, this is where you play the first one.
3: Here we go!
4: Number five.
1: Colts under 7.5.
2: Oh, you're getting me hot and bothered because I own that pick.
1: Okay, I think the Colts are going to have a lousy year. Now, they did sign Jonathan Taylor to another extension. Look, whether you think Daniel Jones is a good quarterback or not, it's kind of irrelevant. He's still coming off an Achilles, and before he got hurt, the moment the Colts' schedule stiffened up last year, they started to play like crap, and he started to look like crap. And people forget that. They just associate with the injury. I'm down on the Colts this year, under 7.5.
4: Number four.
1: Don't make me become Steve Sommers and tell you to tighten that up, Ray. I mean, jeez.
2: No, this is not Ray's fault. This is yours.
1: I'm doing the point.
2: You coach him.
1: I know.
2: Ray, this is his first time running the board
1: Ray,
2: on our show.
1: Ray, am I leaving you out to dry? Is that on me?
2: Yes.
5: I don't think so. What's going on?
1: All right. Well, that's confidence. See, that's my guy. That's Jan. He just leaped on me. All right.
5: The number I don't know about that, but okay.
1: The number four lock under for me is the Jets under 5.5.
2: I mean, your
1: quarterback can't see. Can we just be honest about the Jets? We could all like their talent and appreciate it.
2: What's the number on them?
1: 5.5. And that's the thing. You're asking the Jets to go 6-11. Come on, man.
2: I agree with you because I have had this 4-win feeling about this team.
1: Yeah.
2: I have so many questions on defense. I know Geno Smith is the easiest first thing to bring up because of the failures he had last year and certainly was the tank leader for the Raiders getting the number one pick. They have a lot of weapons on offense.
1: They
2: should be a functioning offensive team.
1: I like
2: but
1: the
2: Adam
1: talent.
2: Glenn
1: but
2: claims he's got a freaking superpower.
1: On,
2: we'll see.
1: It's a coach quarterback league. We're talking about Geno Smith and Aaron Glenn here. Who's got confidence in that?
2: You know what else I heard? Who said it? I want to give proper credit. And what was one of the Connors? Connor Hughes or Connor Rogers? Both
1: or
2: do great
1: Connor
2: jobs.
1: Green.
2: It was not Connor Green.
1: Okay.
2: Forget which Connor said it, but that the Jet defense, even though they got a lot of new players on this team, they got a chip on their shoulder about the lack of turnovers, and you can see the aggressiveness. Here's the problem if you're hunting turnovers. That leads to big plays.
1: Over your head.
2: Like,
1: yep.
2: As much as I want to see this defense force turnovers and actually get an interception this year, you can't allow the home run, which I'm almost afraid we're going to see too much of.
1: All right, here we go.
4: Number three.
1: Tampa Bay Bucks under 8.5 for me. 8.5 is a rich number. They didn't get to there last year. I don't think they're going to be an over 500 team. As much as I like Baker Mayfield, he's unhappy. Todd Bowles is basically get seat is scorching hot. I kind of think the Bucks have sneaky tank for quarterback potential in the second half of the year.
2: So far, I actually agree with your three. I hope you're wrong about the Jets, but I agree with your under so far.
1: All right, here we go.
4: Number two.
1: Similar situation to the Jets. Browns under 5.5. Deshaun Watson, we're doing this again? Hey, who is... So then we're going to Shador Sanders? What are we doing with the Bucs?
2: I agree with you again.
1: The Browns. Todd Monken, he's a dead man walking with 1 year. He'll be the Giants OC next year.
2: Wouldn't surprise me if he's one and done.
1: All right, here we go.
4: Number one.
1: And the number one lock under the
2: total. Washington Commanders!
1: I'm swerving. You'd think I'd dump on Al, but there's a part of me scared of Jaden Daniels.
2: I know what you're going to do. And I'm disgusted when you do it.
6: The Giants suck.
2: You're going to pick the Giants.
1: I'm actually not.
2: Oh.
1: This just shows you I'm ready for football season. My head's on straight. It's not sexy. It's the Atlanta Falcons. They just lost their best pass rusher for the year. Their other pass rusher is going to be suspended 8 games. And it's Tua and Penix aren't. First of all, both suck. Neither healthy. How is Atlanta winning football games this year? They, while we talk about the Jets and the Browns and Arizona, who's going to be picking first overall, they are a dark horse that's going to suck this year. And those are my five lock under win totals. So, Al, I'm measured. Enjoy that.
2: Yeah, you didn't pick the Commanders.
1: I didn't.
2: Think the Commanders have a good year, bounce back here after the disappointment of last year?
1: No, truth be told, I think they're going to finish in last place in the division. But I have to leave the door open that Jaden Daniels could be one of the three best quarterbacks in football. So that scares me a little bit.
2: I got you. I've been working very hard on my vacation, putting together my official NFL predictions. Do a whole document. I do the standings. I do the records. I do the MVPs.
1: Don't you actually go to every single game and do win-loss?
2: That's part of my formula, yes.
1: It's got to be tedious.
2: Yeah, but I got to, like, usually I go into it knowing this is my end game. This is my Super Bowl. I don't have that right now. Like,
1: oh,
2: I'm very.
1: Really?
2: I do not. I do not have a great feel. Like, in the NFC, the team everyone loves, I think, is poised for a disappointing year.
1: I think that's fair.
2: And so I'm like, all right, well, what NFC team am I in love with? Then I flip quick to the AFC saying, all right, let me figure that part out. And I'm like, are the Chiefs getting back there? Are the Bills finally breaking through? The Ravens, new head coach? Like, I'm very conflicted a few weeks before I have to make this final decision. So I tell you right now, I don't have the answer. I'm working on it.
1: All right, I know.
2: I'll get back to you.
1: We're going
2: to
1: do it later in the summer. I will tell you, I'm already locked, and I cannot imagine myself barring a drastic injury changing.
2: You're locked in on your Super Bowl pick?
1: Locked. This is as far out a lock as I can remember being.
2: Wow. I almost want to know what it is.
1: I mean, our audience changes over. It's the summer.
2: That's
1: I can redo
2: true.
1: It.
2: What's your Super Bowl? As of right now.
1: I think it's the Chiefs and the Bears.
2: Chiefs and the Bears. Wow. Okay.
1: So save that tape if it happens. I know I said it on August 6th. Chiefs and Bears.
2: No, I'm not going to save it if you change it.
1: No, it's Chiefs and Bears.
2: Like, once you make it, you make it.
1: I think we forget the Chiefs exist.
2: Yeah.
1: They're back.
2: Okay. No, I'm not against that one. Well, keep that in mind. Now I know I can't pick Chiefs Bears when I put my work together in a few weeks.
1: Yes, you can.
2: I can't do that. Can't do it. All right, let's get back to your calls. 888-808-1019. Paul in Trenton, New Jersey. Hey, Paul.
3: Hey, how you guys doing?
2: Good.
3: Look, I got two suggestions for the Yankees.
2: Go.
3: First of all, Grisham and Chisholm, they both should be gone.
2: And who should
3: play? You
2: know
3: what? Bring back Dominguez and play him in center, and let's just see what he really can do.
2: Here's the problem with that. And I know that Trent Grisham had a play last night that I'm still trying to get the catch probability on. I was unable to find it. I did a lot of research.
1: The diving play?
2: No, the play over his head, which he turned around.
1: I thought you were going to go with his positive play.
2: No, the negative.
1: Okay.
2: I don't think, despite that negative play, if we're going to call it that, that you are improving yourself by saying, all right, Trent Grisham, we're going to play Jason Dominguez. If you're the Mets and you're just evaluating, fine. You're not evaluating. You're trying to win.
1: He had the wrong he had the right mindset, the wrong plan.
2: On who should replace Grisham?
1: Listen, I had no issue with Dominguez going down because I don't love his baseball IQ right now and I'm a big stand. But I go back to the whole needing offense thing. I think they should be giving Spencer Jones run in center field. And I think as a result, if you want to bring Dominguez up and put him back in left or right, that's what I would do.
2: Understand. Chris in Hicksville. What's up, Chris?
6: Hey, guys. Evan, if anyone knows the answer to this question, it's you about the Mets. And it's a very important one.
2: Uh-oh.
6: You know, with this retool of all the guys that they got, the most important one is yet to be determined, and that is from this disaster of a season, the Mets are going to have one of the worst records in baseball, which means they're going to have one of the best picks in next year's MLB draft. But there's an asterisk here.
2: Right.
6: And I mean, I've been reading up on the MLB draft, and as you know, Evan, it's a lottery system, and also if you're over that luxury tax threshold, certain time offender, you get penalized and go down 10 spots.
2: Correct.
6: Okay?
2: Correct.
6: Now, however, if you land between the first pick and the sixth pick, that doesn't come into play.
2: You are protected. Okay? You are protected. If the Mets end up
6: protected.
2: 1 through 6 in the lottery results, they get to keep the pick. No biggie.
6: Now, that was my question.
2: Yes.
6: Is it, because right now they're 6, right?
2: Yes.
6: So let's say they do the lottery and they fall to 7. That means they're 17?
2: Yeah, that's my understanding. It's the 7th is that line where then you move back the 10 picks. And I have to be honest, I am not worrying about this. It's the MLB draft, number one. I'm watching games, and I dealt with this with the Jets. I dealt with this with the Nets, where I understood they were better off losing. Mm-hmm. I live with it. I cannot get to that place in baseball,
1: even
2: with the harsh penalty that the Mets are facing. I can't do it.
1: There's no way you can. First of all, half the prospects you get traded or don't work out anyway.
2: Exactly. Yeah, I think that's a big part of it. This isn't like when you draft a football player or a basketball player, they come to your roster right away.
1: It's why the baseball draft doesn't play on TV as much as they try to do.
2: I think it's a big part of it. Now, would I rather the Mets pick 5 than dropping to 19? Of course, if you ask me in a perfect world. But I can't on an August night while I'm still watching this team say, hey, I'd rather lose. I just can't get to that. Will is in Morris County. Good afternoon, Will. Hello, Will. Will going once.
1: Gone.
2: Will is gone. Let's go to Sharon in Staten Island. Hey, Sharon.
7: Hey, guys.
2: What's up?
7: I was calling to say that Grisham has to be moved out of center field. Someone beat me to it. You got to move Spencer Jones over there.
1: Yep.
2: Well, that's the better option. See, the only reason I had an issue with our last caller is he said, Dominguez. Just recall Jason Dominguez and stick him out there.
1: No, use Spencer Jones's field size, speed size, all of that.
2: Yeah, it's funny, Sharon. At the beginning of the season, when he accepted the qualifying offer, which was a huge debate, we all had this discussion on how much time do you want to give Trent Grisham before you say, hey, enough's enough. Let me see one of the younger players. And I remember I said a month and a half, and we were kind of in that range. And that felt like it was too quick over the course of a long season. Well, obviously, Trent Grisham's had kind of a weird year because he got off to a really, really bad start. Like, he was under the Mendoza line until he finally got over it in, like, late May. And then he missed a period of time. Like, he was starting to trend better, and then he missed a couple of weeks in late June, early July. And now he's slumping, and the numbers have been awful.
1: Beyond slumping.
2: And here we are in the middle of August, and you say to yourself, all right, now what? And I think the only problem I run into is that you just don't have a lot of great options.
1: Right.
2: Once Cody Bellinger is healthy,
1: absolutely.
2: Once Aaron Judge is healthy, yes, there's more options. But in this moment today, like going in a Friday night against Atlanta with a lefty on the mound, look at your roster. What do you want to do?
1: The Yankees have done Trent Grisham no favors either. Like, he had the career year last year, which I think most of us thought career year. He's a career fourth outfielder. And they've just set us up now where he now is going to be more or less the guy that we pick on with no Volpe and no Dominguez.
2: No doubt about it. Great call. Every team has a guy you pick on.
1: Yeah.
2: And right now, because Volpe is gone, the guy you're going to pick on without question is Trent Grisham.
1: But if Trent Grisham was hitting .214 and you got production from third base and catcher and he was batting ninth in the lineup, I think we live with some of the defensive stuff and go, okay, that's fine, whatever. The fact that he's thrown in our faces, hitting leadoff every night, and it almost is like you need to rely on him, that's a problem. Now, if we take this 15 steps further, everybody's healthy and we start playing this game, he can't start playoff games.
2: No, I don't think he will. I think once
1: Cody
2: they're healthy.
1: Cody will play center field there.
2: Yeah, there's easier ways to replace him. I'm talking about the right now.
1: Right now.
2: Sharon calls up and talks about right now. Well, the right now is what? What's the right now?
1: The right now would have been.
2: It's Spencer Jones playing against a lefty, I guess, on Friday. Trent sits. Caballero's in the outfield?
1: Yeah.
2: Abed Rosario's in the outfield?
1: Yeah, exactly, because you're not going to play Ramos in that spot. But here, to that point.
2: Oh, you are going to play Ramos. You're going to play him in left field.
1: Left field. That's what I'm saying. So, yeah.
2: You're not playing him in center field.
1: Right. You could play Spencer Jones.
2: So now you're playing Spencer Jones against Chris Sale on Friday night. That's what you want to do?
1: Thank you, Big Mac, with that comment.
2: Why are you calling me him?
1: Can I ask you
2: this? I love Big Mac, but geez.
8: It was Chris McMonico.
1: This is why.
8: His fat ass.
1: And I love Chris. But whenever I hear that argument,
9: Chris McGonagall.
1: Well, look at his number. You know, you're going to play the Spencer Jones lefty, righty, and Chris Sale in center field.
2: I'm just asking you.
1: Here's why.
2: What?
1: You're going to play Trent Grisham versus Chris Sale? You're going to play Trent Grisham any night? The point is, if you want to have these lefty, righty arguments about guys and why guys shouldn't play based on certain splits, the answer better not be a guy who sucks no matter what side of the pitcher he's facing. And that's the truth. That's the truth.
2: That's fine.
1: You can't deny that, though.
2: I think, unfortunately, I'll wrap up this portion of the discussion by saying the one thing we could all agree on is that all the options suck.
1: All the options suck!
2: Once they're healthier, there are better options, there are more appealing options.
1: But I'd rather my promising young player at least get a spin to figure out if he can hit a Chris Sale.
2: I get you. Jeff is in Greenwood Lake. Hey, Jeff.
10: Hi, how are you doing? I have 2 points. The first is me and my friends refer to McMonagall as McBicycle because he spins so much. And the other one is you want to get Jeffrey Yawn out of his habit of jumping up and down. Whenever he causes a bench-clearing brawl, have the Mets stay on their bench.
2: Well, yeah, but that you're implying that the Mets don't like Yawn's antics, and it sounds like right now they do. And I think if there's a moment where a veteran player or players start to say, hey, we don't like this, I think it'll stop. I know we've questioned the leadership of this team, but I think once a Francisco Lindor says, hey, I don't like this, I keep getting drilled, I think it would go away. I thought you were going to say something else, and this is a little risky. So I analyzed Jeffrey Yan's jump. Okay. Mm-hmm. And you can too. You can play this game at home. With two strikes, even before he strikes someone out, he's jumping. Mm-hmm. Right? So that's a tell. The tell is Yan will jump with two strikes, and he is not in fielding position. He's just not.
1: Bunt.
2: Okay? Yes. The problem is it's only with two strikes.
1: Right.
2: And I don't know if you could do that, and it's very risky, but if you want to screw him, all you got to do is, and it doesn't have to be a good bunt, just right there, right in front of the pitcher.
1: I know,
2: and he is in no position to make a play.
1: You're not only are you doing that, you have to make sure it's basically a dribbler up the middle just past the catcher. Can't be to third base, first base, but I do like it. I do like it. That also could start a role, too. He could throw at the next guy if you bunt.
2: He's not. Jeffrey Yan has shown no ill will towards any of this. Like, he even said, I want to make it very clear, this is not about the opponent or showing them up. That's why he's very careful to look into his own dugout when he's doing this stuff. He's not looking at the opponent. And guys do that, and it pisses players off. Like, they'll do a celebration, and they'll stare daggers right at that player. He doesn't do that. He says this has nothing to do with the opponent. Him. It's about my teammates and my excitement for playing the game of baseball and the journey I've been on. So as long as he's not staring at the opponent, maybe the opponent is going to lay off and not be deeply offended by all this.
1: Do you think he's on the team next year, if there's baseball?
2: He's having an audition right now, Sean. I mean, my yes or no is like, it's a coin flip. I've seen the kid pitch one inning.
1: This is why I ask, because I think a hot giveaway could be a bobble jump instead of a
2: bobblehead.
1: It'd
2: be a great giveaway, but you think they're deciding if he's on the roster based on a giveaway?
1: The Mets?
2: What have the Mets done that?
1: I don't know. Listen,
2: you're just making up new things to mock the Mets about.
1: Look, doesn't Freddie Peralta have a jersey coming up? Can we replace that?
2: Yeah, but they're not giving that jersey away. It's already off the list.
1: Oh, they took it off.
2: I don't even know what's replaced it because I forgot the date. I think a K-pop Demon Hunter Met jersey's replaced it. Wait,
1: these K-pop Demon Hunters, enough.
2: I'm not even joking with you.
1: Like, I think the jersey?
2: I know they're doing a K-pop Demon Hunter T-shirt, a jersey. I think it was the night they were doing the Freddie jersey. I think. So I believe that's what replaced Freddie Peralta.
1: The Mets are going to pack some seats here in August.
2: Well, you know what they should do? Let's take your idea and let's smoosh it together. They got a month and a half left in this season.
1: Uh-huh.
2: They are begging people to come to the ballpark, giving you $10 on each ticket. How about you put together the Jeffrey Yan bobblehead right now?
1: Right now. Right now.
2: You ask me if he's going to be on the team next year.
1: Imagine getting somebody to press a button and the legs leap up.
2: Dude, I'm in.
1: Be a great giveaway.
2: I'd be online to get it.
1: You're welcome, Mets.
2: I think we've come up with two brilliant ideas today. Obviously, T-shirts should already be printed for my new nickname for the Yankee bullpen, Head to Bed. Hedrick to David Bednar.
1: Head to Bed.
2: To Bed. Head to Bed. That's what I said.
1: Never mind.
2: I said Head to Bed.
1: I'm getting something else confused.
2: What are you getting confused? I said on the radio, you can rewind to 11 a.m. on the Odyssey app.
1: A text I got. Forget it.
2: What did it say?
1: It said the nickname should be Head in Bed.
2: Oh, come on. I mean, come on.
1: In the midst of the show, I forgot. No, you didn't say that. Somebody else texted me.
2: That's very, like, sexual.
1: No, it's not. It's about eating cheese, head cheese.
8: Make love to me.
1: What are you talking about?
2: I don't know what I'm talking about. What are you talking about? Somebody who I really trust told me we should be worried about the New York Giants offense. We'll get to that coming up. 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
2: 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And if Taylor stays healthy this year, along with quarterback Daniel Jones, this Colts offense is going to be very good this season. I like some of the young players on defense. The Colts could be a playoff team this year. I'm Nick Costos.
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10: What's up? How we doing? Evan and Tiki with Sean Moraz. Tiki off today. If you've missed any of the show today, very simple. We have this awesome technology. You can rewind on the free Odyssey app. There is a badge of honor I've been wearing for the last few months here at WFAN, and that is I am clearly the most positive person about the Giants this season. I think that's me.
11: Not Tommy?
10: I have no idea what he says about the Giants.
11: He thinks they're winning 11 games.
10: Oh. All right. I'm the second most positive person about the Giants at WFAN.
11: We don't really know if he feels that way, but...
10: Oh, I thought you just told me he does.
11: No. I mean, that's what he said.
10: Oh, okay. You're going to play your games with him? That's fine. You guys flirt elsewhere.
11: All right.
10: I have been very positive about the Giants, and I've made it clear most of it is about this head coach. I believe this is the adult in the room that both New York franchises have been looking for a very long time. In fact, earlier in the show, at about 10:48, Sean asked me, what's the next New York-based sports team to win a division? And I shocked him by saying the New York Giants, because I haven't said they would win the division. I just said they're going to be a lot better. I think they're a playoff team. But yeah, I go all the way with it.
11: All right.
10: So I go into the start of training camp and the start of their first preseason game a little over a week from now, I think as positive as anybody, maybe Tommy Lugauer slightly ahead of me.
11: Okay.
10: And so yesterday I was in a Giants mood.
11: All right.
10: I really was. And so I started perusing the YouTube. I was like, I want Giants content.
11: The YouTube?
10: Is yes. That now? So I listened to John Harbaugh speak. That got me pumped up. I was feeling good. And then I saw Time to Worry. The Giants offense is struggling. And I was like, oh, maybe I need this. Maybe I need some negativity to balance out my belief in this football team. So I click on it because I'm like, time to worry. The Giants offense is struggling. And it was you. It was one Giant step.
11: Man, Bryce with that clickbait out there, huh?
10: So
11: I don't think that's exactly what I said.
10: Well, I stopped watching. I saw the headline. I saw it was you. And I said, I'm saving this for tomorrow.
11: Okay.
10: I'm not going to listen to one Giant step. No offense. I'm going to debate it. So before you say anything,
11: okay,
10: your quarterback is, in theory, going to quarterback all 17 games.
11: Yep.
10: Okay. I feel pretty good about the offensive line. The running back room should be better, again, assuming health. But forget Cam Scataboo. How about just Tyrone Tracy continuing to get better and better? You added Isaiah Likely. And unless you're telling me Wandell Robinson, like, oh, my God, we lost Wandell Robinson. And in theory, Malik Nabers is going to be healthy. And yet the Giants last season were about an average offense when you look at the totality of stats.
11: Yeah.
10: Now, if you just look at the Jackson Dart era, they're the 10th ranked offense.
11: Yeah.
10: And then you factor in some of the tough defenses they played last year. What could possibly make you think that the Giant offense is going to be a problem?

0: based on a lot of the things I just laid out to you.
1: I don't want to burst your bubble or anything, but I definitively said on the podcast, I'm not worried about the Giant offense.
0: That's clickbait, damn it!
1: It's click, that's why I said Bryce clickbaited. But here's what I will tell you. What I did caveat it with, though, is I won't use the word worries, but there's at least some concerns.
0: Well, lay out the concerns, okay. Because, again, I know I tried to make it simplistic by comparing it to last year, but I do think that matters. Jackson Dart for a full season, a running back group that was top five in the league, a very solid offensive line. Yes, you lost Wandale Robinson, but in theory, Malik Nabers is healthier. You added Isaiah Likely, and you're better coached. When you combine all of that, and the stats I gave you are real, they were basically the 16th ranked offense. In the Dart era, they were the 12th ranked offense, and when you factor in the defenses they faced, they actually played like a top 10 offense last year, despite all of those things that should be better this year. So that's a part of why I'm bullish. Sure. Explain to me the concerns, like
1: all
0: I'm too.
1: So first of all, the reason I'm refreshed is, of all the Giant camps, the fact that we're having this conversation that seems to be the biggest talking point coming out of training camp, I view that as a positive because I'm not extremely worried. But there are some concerns. You brought up better coached, which is a fascinating way to say something. The team is better coached. I am not convinced they are better coached offensively this year.
0: Why? Because you hate Matt Nagy?
1: It's not that I hate Matt Nagy. Here's my worry. When they brought in Matt Nagy to be the offensive coordinator, they quickly hired Harbaugh's buddy Greg Roman essentially to run the run game. And then they hired, of course, Callahan to coach the quarterbacks, who was the coach of the Titans. And all of those guys, as a blend, all have their distinct offensive advantages they bring to the table. My concern, and what has happened so far for everybody that's been at training camp, seems to be that Jackson Dart is throwing behind receivers, he's off, or you keep hearing the word sloppy, and also just kind of the plays they're running. My concern now is this. Matt Nagy is trying to become an NFL head coach again, and he couldn't call the plays in Kansas City, so he's here. Greg Roman is trying to become a full-blown offensive coordinator again. He's not the offensive coordinator here. Brian Callahan, I'm sure, wants to work his way up and be a head coach again. I worry that when you put those three guys in a room and they all have their different ideas and different philosophies, that when it comes to the Giants and their offense, they're less strategizing how to get the most out of Jackson Dart's strengths and more strategizing how can I get Jackson Dart to fit exactly what I need and what I operate well.
0: That is a very cynical view.
1: Fine.
0: I mean, I'm not saying you're wrong necessarily. I mean, I don't agree with you, so I guess I am saying you're wrong. But that's a very cynical view of this coaching staff, that they're all here with
1: the
0: a selfish eye on how they can turn this into their next job.
1: I think that is a part of it. And now, if it's cynical or not, that's my... Put it this way. I don't have definitive proof that that's happening, but it's definitely a worry of mine that where Brian Daboll turned around and what made Jackson Dart special was, I see what Jackson Dart is. I know what his strengths are. We will build on those strengths.
0: He was also gone halfway through the season, and Mike Kafka, who ran the offense, then took over.
1: I understand. And look, and Dart was fine, but the best stuff of Dart happened under Daboll. I worry that in year two, the Giants with this new coaching staff are going to try to make Jackson Dart something that he isn't, and that will cause the Giants.
0: Well, you glossed over the fact, and I would not put a lot of stock in what happens in practices, just to be fair.
1: You're
0: the one who brought up Jackson Dart throwing behind receivers and looking sloppy. Some may say that that's actually the fault of, I don't know, Jackson Dart, and putting that on Matt Nagy. You didn't. You just literally turned it into your cynical view of the coaching staff, and you ignored that. Well, that's Jackson Dart's fault.
2: Jackson Dart.
1: We're going to take a timeout, and I don't mean a commercial break, just to go over something. I didn't want to go on for 6 minutes telling you every part of the problem, because I do have a Dart issue as well.
0: You didn't say it.
1: That was
0: my
1: main
0: problem. You mentioned casually, hey, Dart's been sloppy here in camp.
1: Right.
0: Which, again, I wouldn't be worried about.
1: No, I wouldn't.
0: But you turned it into attacking the coaching staff, which is odd to me.
1: No, because I think that's my bigger problem, is because at least I saw Dart succeed with Daboll. Here's my Dart issue. There is something in the back of my brain, and I think I brought this up. We did an episode when you were out where I said, our biggest fears for the rest of the year in sports and our biggest predictions.
0: Very creative, by the way.
1: Thank you. One of my biggest fears...
0: Got a whole week of that coming up.
1: Yeah. Well, no doubt. One of my biggest fears that remains is that while I love Jackson Dart, and I think the aura and everything about him is fine, and I think he makes plays and all of that, how are you not fearful, at least a little bit, that he's just one of these guys, like maybe C.J. Stroud in his rookie year, where he had this awesome rookie year, and in the end, that was kind of it. And I'm not saying I think that's going
0: to
1: happen.
0: This is all my fault, folks. I put this seed in his head a few weeks ago.
1: Yeah. I
0: made a comment to him while I'm bullish on the Giants. I think they're going to win a lot of games. I'm not as bullish on the quarterback. And I mentioned some of the off-the-field stuff and all the fun he's having. And he's acting like he's Joe Namath. He hasn't won anything. And now that little seed is now growing.
1: It is.
0: Listen to this guy talk about Dart.
1: I'm half way both out of my mouth. I don't think this is going to happen, but I think it's impossible not to ignore this can happen. Jackson Dart was a suspect first-round pick to begin with. Was he not? Like, we didn't have him on our radar a lot. I didn't love a lot of the college stuff, but I loved him when I met him, and I loved what I saw last year. But what I saw in college could still exist now that the guy who was molding everything for him in Brian Daboll is gone.
0: Wow.
1: And
0: this is quite a reversal.
1: No, and it is part of what I'm worried about. And, look, Jackson Dart last year, the Giants started scoring on first drives and everything. That's all great, fine, dandy. Like, I don't know, man. Now it's not a fun story anymore. It was a fun story last year to go, look at this success. Now the pressure's on. It's year two. You're not a rookie. He's no longer a fun story.
0: I want to remind you of something. And I get that Coach John Harbaugh has had a lot of different coordinators during all of this.
1: Yeah.
0: John Harbaugh was the head coach as a rookie with a rookie quarterback by the name of Joe Flacco.
1: Mm-hmm.
0: And I believe that the head coach, even if they're not from an offensive background, deserves credit for molding said young quarterback. And Joe Flacco got molded into what was eventually a Super Bowl winning quarterback.
1: Yep.
0: And then on the fly, they drafted Lamar Jackson. And again, even though John Harbaugh isn't an offensive minded head coach, he was the head coach behind molding Lamar Jackson, a questionable first round pick.
1: That is Greg Roman, by the way, was the OC.
0: I get it. Into an MVP player. Don't you think that John Harbaugh, despite not having the traditional offensive background, has proven to you that he kind of knows how developing young quarterbacks go? Because he developed Joe Flacco and he developed Lamar Jackson. And if you don't want to give him any credit for that, then you're just not being fair.
1: Oh, I am giving him credit for it. It's why I'm not using the word worried and why everything I said I don't ultimately think will be the case. It's just in the back of my brain to put it out there that it's at least possible. It's at least possible that Matt Nagy may have been the wrong hire for this and that John Harbaugh was so focused on kind of implementing his system or like his way of coaching. He's really being a CEO type head coach that maybe the eyeballs a little bit off the offense.
0: Your concern around the Giant offense isn't about the offensive line. It's not about Isaiah Likely. It's not about the wide receivers room. It's literally about the quarterback and the coaching staff.
1: Yep. Yep. That's my biggest concern right now. That's it.
0: What a turn.
1: And the work
0: is like a heel turn.
1: It's not a turn because I still think the Giants are going to go.
0: And the way you're talking, they're going to go like win five games now.
1: See, this is the either or garbage we talk about. You could be a level headed fan with a microphone in front of you that just goes, look, I don't think this is going to happen, but I can't ignore that through a week and a half, the offense seemingly has been sloppy. And also, we don't know. They might be specifically targeting certain things that makes it look sloppy. We know the way that is.
0: Sure.
1: But look, if we look back and we're 4 weeks into the season and like they're 2-2 and the defense is the real strength, you may look back and go, something's broken.
0: I'll tell you, man, I really did plant the seed because when I was on your podcast, Talking Giants, I think it was.
1: Yes.
0: I told you how many games I thought they would win. They'd win a lot of games. And I mentioned, I actually think it's going to happen a little differently. I don't think the quarterback's going to have a great year. Going to run the ball really well. And I think your defense is going to be your strength. Like, you're going to get to a high win total. And Jackson Dart you're not going to walk away with Dart being your franchise quarterback. Not that you're getting rid of him.
1: Yeah.
0: You're just going to be like, I don't know. And yet you're going to win a lot of games anyway, which is not a popular view.
1: Yeah.
0: And I put that in your head. And now it's grown into, that's you.
1: Yeah.
0: I've planted Sean Morash's Giants opinion.
1: Look, put it this way. If Jackson Dart struggles, the team's not going to win 10 games. So I don't fully agree with that.
0: I disagree. I think that it's on the table that does happen.
1: I have major concerns about the secondary and everything that goes in it. But look, we can't just say in year two, because Jackson Dart was good last year, that he's definitely going to take that step.
0: Now, progress isn't linear. But I will tell you, if he doesn't make that progress, he's not a franchise quarterback. Because more times than not, you know a franchise quarterback very early on.
1: And if you're questioning it
0: 2 years in, then he's not the guy.
1: Right.
0: And you're going to be sitting here in 2 years talking about drafting or signing another one.
1: Yeah.
0: That's the reality of it.
1: And we'll know that in December. Because he's allowed the first couple of weeks with a new coaching staff to whatever. But I would agree with you. If we get to December and we have major questions, then you probably know. And I think that's fair. I don't think that's going to happen. I think this is more product of defenses or ahead of offenses. It's a new system. And look, one of these days, whether it's next week, whether it's today, whatever, we are going to get the stream of tweets after practice. What a great day for the Giant offense.
0: I got you.
1: That's coming.
0: So for those who want to know Sean's track record on Giant quarterbacks, he also said,
3: I think DeVito might be the answer.
1: So God forbid I take the guy everybody's positive about and I throw a little cold water. Am I not allowed to grow and learn from my mistakes?
3: You're allowed to do whatever you want.
2: All it takes is a little push.
0: I have no idea what that
1: is
0: was.
1: Is that another comic book drop, right?
0: That was not me.
4: Because you gave him the push he needed to see the light on Jackson Dart.
0: Oh, I gotcha. That was him. He gave you a drop special.
1: I like it, Ray. All right.
0: You have no idea what it was.
1: I have no idea, but I appreciate the effort. It was

0: an effort. I love the effort.
1: All effort.
2: Yeah, I think that I was just showing the audience your history. That's all. Like, okay. They could judge it for themselves. I don't offer an opinion.
0: It's revisionist history.
2: It's not revisionist history. Did you not emotionally talk about Tommy DeVito like this?
3: I think DeVito might be the answer.
2: Yeah. Is that AI or is that real?
0: I don't know anymore.
2: Stop it. Right, let's get back to your calls. 888-808-1019. Checo is in Waldwick, New Jersey. What's up, Checo?
4: So I think at some point in time, the Giants are going to make the playoffs.
2: Some point in time.
1: We hope.
2: I hope so.
4: The Patriots or the Seahawks, they're going to go up against.
2: You're crazy. I'll tell you why, Checo.
0: What?
2: The Seahawks and the Patriots, and I give them credit, right? They both went to the Super Bowl last year. The idea that either one of them is going to come close to repeating their success, I have a tough time believing.
0: I agree.
2: In fact, since we're starting to make our football predictions, like slowly but surely, I'll make you another one.
0: All right.
2: They both will miss the playoffs.
0: Wow, I like that take.
2: You like that one?
0: I'm with you on Seattle. I'm not there in New England, but I'm with you on Seattle.
2: By the way, when Sean was talking about Jackson Dart throwing behind receivers and looking sloppy, some may say he gave us a window seat into Giants training camp, and it was sponsored by Windorama's First Down Deals. 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Let's go to Ray in Union. What's up, Ray?
5: 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How you doing today?
2: Wonderful.
5: Okay. I know you guys are probably tired about hearing about the Yankees.
2: I've had it with
5: these batting averages, man. I mean, Chisholm and Grisham. Grisham's terrible. Ben Rice, what is he batting? 240? Okay. Ever since the home run derby, he's, forget it. It altered his swing, and it happens all the time. Okay. I hate it. I can't blame Boone for everything because you know what? Whatever guys he's got to play with, that's what the guys he's got to play with. But he does make some bonehead
2: moves. I agree with you, but you're right to understand that this is the roster. And here's the thing about batting averages. I miss the days, too, of higher batting averages. Mm-hmm. The American League is hitting .241.
0: So, as a league.
2: Now, the Yankees are below that, in fairness. They are a below average hitting team. You know where they rank in the American League in batting average? If you had to guess.
0: 13th.
2: You know how many teams there are in the American League? There's 15 teams.
0: That's why I said 13.
2: Oh, you're going with 13? It's a good guess. You're wrong.
0: 15th?
2: 14th.
0: Not close enough.
2: They are a .231 team batting average, slightly ahead of the Seattle Mariners, who were at .230. And so,
0: that, by the way, incredible, because if you poll people on what the ALCS was going to be for the year, a lot of people would have picked Yankees.
2: No, Mariners. I understand. And the Mariners, by the way, that could still be the ALCS.
0: Yes, yes, that's true.
2: The Mariners can very easily make the playoffs. In fact, the bottom four batting averages in the American League are all from teams that can still make the postseason.
0: Incredible. Where do the Mariners rank?
2: What was that?
0: Where do the Rays rank?
2: Where do you think they rank?
0: First.
2: They not only rank first, which is true, they rank first by 12 points.
0: It just shows you.
2: Just keep this in mind.
0: Come on, man.
2: I'm going to give you a stat. The league average is .241. The Rays are hitting .258. 12 points higher than the two teams who are at .246.
0: And they say batting average doesn't matter.
2: Well, I mean, it doesn't matter for the Royals. They have the fourth best batting average.
0: Well.
2: It doesn't matter for the A's. They've got the fifth best batting average.
0: It's not the end all be all, but it matters.
2: What other stat do you want to know if it matters? All right, who has struck out the fewest times in the American League? That's a great question.
0: What team has struck out the fewest times?
2: Yeah, let's see if that means anything.
0: The White Sox.
2: No, the Tampa Bay Rays.
0: Oh, okay. I should just guess the Rays on everything.
2: Who's hit the most home runs in the American League? Let's see if that matters.
0: The most home runs in the American League. Obviously, it's not the Yankees anymore.
2: It is the Yankees.
0: Oh, it is?
2: They are still number one.
0: Who's second?
2: The Houston Astros.
0: Oh, you know what? Did they have the major league lead and they have long got
2: left? Yeah, I think they had the major league lead. They don't have that anymore.
0: All right.
2: Yeah, but the Yankees still rely on the home run. They had that streak that ended yesterday where they had this consecutive amount of runs that have all been scored on home runs. It's kind of crazy. Let's go to Nick in Queens. What's up, Nick?
6: Hey, Evan. Thank you for taking my call. I have 2 points.
2: You got it. Go ahead.
6: First, I'm going to go right to Mr. Sean there and remind him that I could get him a good deal on the Anthony Volpe Gold Glove bobblehead from the Yankees game last year. If he wants one still.
0: I'm good, Nick. Thank you.
6: And maybe next year we could get him an Aaron Judge IL bobblehead.
0: That's very funny, Nick.
2: Not nice.
6: But, listen, Jeffrey Yawn. Back to Jeffrey Yawn. I think Christian Scott's dead right. this is the guy we need. We need a guy like this. Everybody misses Pete Alonso, right? But one thing my text group didn't miss about Pete Alonso is how many times he would get hit and never do anything about it. Never charge the mound. Never even look at the pitcher. The Mets have been a bunch of pansies for the last 10 years. It's time to get some 86 Mets and not just the champion.
2: But I don't think Jan hitting people. No, I'm sorry. I don't think Jan celebrating, causing other teams to hit the Mets potentially, means they're going to fight back. Like, there's no proof of that.
0: No.
2: It's not like Jeffrey Jan's like, yeah, I'm going to jump, and if you hit somebody, I'm going to kick your ass. He's just saying, I'm having fun. So it could mean more guys getting hit, and that doesn't mean the Mets are going to retaliate. We will keep an eye on this. It's one actually worthy thing to pay attention to around this baseball team, which is his antics going to cause any shenanigans? Is it going to cause the Guardians this afternoon or the Pirates over the weekend to say, hey, that pissed me off, we're going to drill somebody? And once that happens, I think the story gets elevated to a different level and is the part of the story I would be concerned about. For now, it's just fun.
0: It's going to happen versus some team that is just like dead and wants to move on and get this season over with. Besides the Mets. So I don't know if they
2: think so. It would be another dead team?
0: I think another dead team.
2: You don't think it would be a team in a pennant race who's emotional about what's happening?
0: No, because I think they'll be more level-headed of like mocking, look at this, you know, loser for lack. I think a team that's dead, that's not into it, it's like, do I need this crap? I'm trying to get to go play golf at the end of October.
2: I have a good comparison on who George Lombard Jr. reminds me of.
0: A-Rod.
2: And you're either going to love it or hate it.
0: Okay.
2: I haven't figured it out. No, it's not A-Rod. By the way, did you hear a reporter ask Boone, does he remind you of A-Rod? He got that from you.
0: Did he really?
2: A reporter said, does A-Rod at shortstop? It was specifically
0: shortstop.
2: Does Lombard remind you of A-Rod? Yeah, the question was asked.
0: And what did Boone say?
2: He said he didn't see a lot of A-Rod at shortstop because he was playing. And he's like, oh, yeah, I could see it.
0: Yeah.
2: But
0: it's the build.
2: Did you steal that observation?
0: No.
2: Or is that like a common observation?
0: No, in real time, the very first play he made was the first text I got from my dad.
2: Oh, so your dad.
0: I'm sold already. He looks like a build-wise, looks like a young A-Rod.
2: He reminds me of somebody else. And I'm going to be perfectly honest with you. I will tell you guys when we come back, I don't know how you're going to react to it. Because it's not like A-Rod, forget the steroids, is one of the great players of all time. If he turns into A-Rod, everyone's having a party. If he turns into my comp, I don't know what you'll say.
0: Stop teasing me.
2: We'll find out when we come back.
0: Ray Ordonez.
2: It's evident. I did not. He's nothing like Ray Ordonez. Ray was a smaller guy. I'm talking about size, build.
0: Make it sure.
2: And then, yeah, if you want to take their career and say that's the career he has, it's a worthy discussion.
0: Mike Bordick?
2: Stop making guesses. No, it's not Mike Bordick.
0: Kevin Elster?
2: Can you stop with this? You going to keep going?
0: Jose Reyes?
2: Stop with the comparison. I will tell you, you're wrong on all accounts.
0: What other Mets shortstops?
2: It's not. Guys never played for the Mets.
0: All right.
2: There's no Met relation to this.
0: Omar,
2: it's a baseball
0: Vizquel
2: player. Oh, my God. Play commercials because he's pissing me off.
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2: 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No Yankees tonight. We do get the Hall of Fame game in Canton. Cardinals and Panthers in a Carson Beck versus Kenny Pickett showdown to begin the NFL preseason. And also, how about this little nugget out of horse racing, which we never do? The Preakness Stakes, in an effort to get more horses who were in the Kentucky Derby to participate, are moving to Memorial Day weekend.
3: When was it to begin with?
2: 2 weeks after. So, like, usually around Mother's Day weekend. So it's being slid all the way. So instead of the first Saturday in May is the Kentucky Derby, they're doing not even a Saturday, Sunday of Memorial Day weekend. That will be the Preakness, the whole month later. Horse racing's dying.
3: I mean, I don't get horse racing. There's something I don't understand about it. Like, you're watching horses run in a circle. And I don't want to start this fight. Yeah. The horses can't love it. You can tell me how much the horses love it. There's no way they love it.
2: The problem is they don't know if they want or not.
3: Well, I've heard disputing reports on that.
2: I know. We don't have to debate. But they don't.
3: Like, all right.
2: Yeah.
3: I've got my comp for George Lombard Jr., and a part of the comp is the size and the build, kind of the tall linkiness of the players.
2: All right.
3: And I would say that this player was a very good player. Like, he once had an 8-war season. Do you know what that means?
2: 8-war season?
3: Like, he had a season where he had a war of 8, which is very good.
2: The team had 8 wins above his replacement.
3: Right, but you understand that that's like all-star,
2: yeah,
3: MVP
2: awesome.
3: Kind of
2: awesome.
3: Caliber?
2: For his career for 1 year.
3: No, 1 year.
2: Okay.
3: For his career. You do not understand the stat.
2: No,
3: do
2: I don't. I hate when people throw it at me.
3: Okay, I'm sorry.
2: I know what it means, but to me it's like, whatever.
3: Well, then I'll take that back.
2: All right.
3: This guy could be one of the great defensive shortstops that no one gives enough credit to.
2: Okay.
3: So understand it's a good compliment, I think.
2: All right.
3: The problem is the guy was a career, well, you know what? I'll give you the numbers. Tell me if you'd accept this. A career 263 hitter. Is that good?
2: Today's baseball? It's a
3: You'd be good with that?
2: Yeah.
3: Most home runs he ever hit in a year was 17, though. You okay with that?
2: Nah, not in this baseball.
3: Okay. Andrew Till Simmons.
2: Excuse me?
3: Andrew Till Simmons. One of the great defensive shortstops you'll ever see. Platinum glove winner. Yeah, before you answer, I don't like your tone. Do you remember how good he was?
2: I do remember.
3: Okay.
2: I do remember.
3: Right, so before you continue, you rip the guy apart or rip my comp apart, I just compared him to probably the best defensive shortstop over the last 25 years.
2: Okay.
3: Okay, just so before you continue.
2: I understand.
3: That's
2: that,
3: who
2: Evan.
3: I comped him to.
2: Evan.
3: Now go do your diary of opinions. Sorry, I'm being too sensitive.
2: If we didn't trade Andrelton Simmons for Mason Miller, I'd be furious. Furious. And that's what it would come down to. If you held on to a guy that was just simply like a defensive wizard that maxed out at 17 homers a year, and that was your number one guy that every other team was drooling over before you became that, and you held on to him in an era that a window was closing here with Aaron Judge and Gerrit Cole, I'd be furious.
3: So this brings up something I alluded to yesterday, which is the unfair expectations. And sometimes guys come with unfair expectations.
2: Yep.
3: If a guy's taken number one overall in the draft, unfair expectations as compared to being taken later, right? They're viewed very differently.
2: Yeah.
3: What the hell are your ex? And I want player examples because I think sometimes that's how you get your best view. Like, I just gave you a player who was never an all-star,
2: okay,
3: was never a great hitter, but was a platinum glove winning shortstop. Again, over the last 25 years. So I'm going after Ozzy and after Omar,
2: yeah.
3: Omar Vizquel, the greatest defensive shortstop of this brief generation.
2: All
3: like,
2: right.
3: I don't even know if anyone could dispute that. There's
2: no better
3: defensive shortstop than Andrew Till Simmons.
2: I need you to work with me here a little
3: bit. I'm working as hard as I can.
2: Obviously, we've all been dazzled by George Lombard's glove, and it was the thing that we heard was the thing further along. But the problem is, George Lombard, by the Yankees' own doing, and basically him essentially being declared the one untouchable prospect. I mean, Cashman has essentially said that, especially at this deadline, and we've talked about it for the last couple of years. I do view him a little different than Anthony Volpe. I need It's great.
3: Name me the player. He's got to be a Hall of Famer.
2: Barry Larkin.
3: I mean, come on.

0: Is that
1: guy won the MVP and is in a Hall of Fame?
0: Yes.
1: That's what he needs. So he needs to be a Hall of Famer. Hold on. What you're saying.
0: Hear me out.
1: You're saying he needs to be a Hall of Famer.
0: Kind of, yeah. I hate to say that, or at least, Bernie Williams isn't a Hall of Famer. If you gave me the Bernie Williams version of a shortstop, like whatever, hits like that, plays clean defense, I know it's a different position. Maybe not a Hall of Famer, but a debatable Hall of Famer. The truth is, Evan, the way the Yankees have operated and are operating, especially when they did not retain Juan Soto, they need a baton passing from Aaron Judge to somebody in the next couple of years.
1: I just think, and I forget who said it, so I don't want to put a name to it because I don't want to accuse anybody of saying it, but I remember somebody saying if Volpe has the career of Lindor, it would be a disappointment.
0: I personally didn't view Volpe the same way.
1: And I thought that was unfair. Obviously, you could view that however you want. I just think that's unfair to the player. And it's also unrealistic to look at top prospects and say, you better be that. I mean, yes, you better be good, but that's a different level of good. So
0: yeah,
1: I think this is showing you that you are one of the many who probably two games into the kid's career has unreal expectations. You just said if he's not Barry Larkin, it's a disappointment.
0: Yeah, well, because
1: that's a problem.
0: Because the Yankees have made it that way, Evan. I'm not trying to be unfair to George Lombardi.
1: Didi Gregorius.
0: Again, no, it's a disappointment.
1: Okay.
0: But Evan, work with me here.
1: Trey Turner.
0: I'm more open to it.
1: You're more open to it
0: because of his bat.
1: You better be open to it. I'm more open to it.
0: Evan, just at least answer me this. If we could separate the idea of it's not fair to put that on George Lombard, can we just be real about the way the Yankees operated the last couple years here with Judge? They would not move this guy. And you cannot not move this guy to help Aaron Judge try to win a World Series for whatever. Like, he would have been the prize guy for any one of the big deadline acquisitions the last couple years that the Yankees did not get. If you're holding on to that guy and you're swearing up and down he's your untouchable in the organization, he can't be Andrelton Simmons. I'm sorry, you got to hit. You got to have at least put us in the conversation where there's 5 years left in your career and we're debating whether you're a Hall of Famer. I don't think that's unfair based on what the Yankees have done.
1: All right. He doesn't like my Andrelton Simmons comparison.
0: I respect it, and I understand what you're saying, and obviously I would love that defense, but it's almost gotten to the point.
1: I think I was being too kind saying that because Andrelton Simmons is one of the great defenders we've seen in the last 25 years. And while his offensive numbers leave a lot to be desired, a 678 career OPS, like I am not putting over his offense, that is very high praise. And I probably shouldn't have even said that.
0: In this town, George Lombard is going to suffer potentially from Leonard Williams syndrome with the Jets.
1: That's exactly what happened to us. It's a great comp. I'm glad you used that.
0: Because
1: Joe and I killed him all the time. And meanwhile, he wasn't a bad player.
0: Very good player. Obviously, he's had made a great career out of it. But it was disappointing for the Jet hype that went with it.
1: Yep.
0: I don't want that for Lombard.
1: Let's get back to your calls. 888-808-1019. The number, Jake in Rhode Island. What's up, Jake?
2: Hey, how we doing, guys?
1: Good.
2: Hey, so I got a question, Sean. Mm-hmm. So the other night when the Yankees won 2-0 and George Lombard hit that home run, would you rather Yankees won 1-0 and Mason Miller shut the door, or they win 2-0 and George Lombard hits that home run?
0: Well, that's a confusing question. You got to ask me what it looks like 5 years from now.
1: Wow, that's a great question. That's a great question. He just said, would you have traded George Lombard Jr. for Mason Miller?
0: But you're asking me in a one-night regular season encapsulation.
1: I think he's just using that as the example.
0: I don't know. You got to ask me the question.
1: Would you have traded George Lombard for Mason Miller? Dude, it's not that complicated of a question. Yes or no?
0: Yes, I would have.
1: Okay, thank you. Let's go to Rock on Long Island. Hey, Rock.
3: Hey, how are you guys?
1: Good.
3: Sean, directed straight at you.
0: All right.
3: Three, and I'll make it very, very quick. Three quick points. One, who is the best quarterback that came out of the 2025 draft?
0: We don't know yet, but I'd still say Cam Ward.
3: Well, you say Cam Ward. Okay. I lean towards the Giants made a great move of trading up for Cam Ward. Came from all over the place, you know, and was a transfer portal hole. Yeah. But I still lean towards Jackson Dart.
0: Yeah. That's by the way, I think both can have great careers. So I'm not, you know, whatever.
3: Okay. Number two, John Harbaugh coached both. He coached a pocket passer in Flacco, and he coached a mobile quarterback in Lamar. Both of them had success, correct?
0: Yep.
3: Okay. Point three. Do you think John Harbaugh is going to have the patience with the coaching staff that Brian Daboll had, that you bring up Brian Daboll the way you did?
0: The patience with the coaching staff?
3: Yeah.
0: I think for a whole year he will. And look, John Harbaugh's shown that he will fire offensive coordinators, but that is my worry, is that he hired the right offensive guys for those quarterbacks, and then when it wasn't working, changed them. I'm worried that right off the jump, he didn't hire the right guy for Jackson Dart. or concerned.
3: Okay, so you're worried that he didn't hire the right
0: I'm concerned you about Matt Nagy fitting Jackson Dart, yes.
3: I'm a little concerned with the Nagy fitting. I wanted Monken, but he took the head coach job at the Browns.
0: Right.
3: But at the end of the day, John Harbaugh is not going to show the patience like Dable did with Shane Bowen, because Shane Bowen should have been fired on the flight home from Denver.
0: No doubt. Rock, I also want to make one thing clear. I don't think any of this is going to be a problem. I'm just giving you little truths here. That's all. I'm just telling you where I think this could
1: go
0: wrong.
1: But the overall truth serum, and I don't think it's gotten enough play here, believe it or not, as pro-John Harbaugh as I've been and pretty much everyone's been, I don't think enough is being given to him that he was the CEO head coach that developed not one but two borderline to Hall of Fame quarterbacks in Joe Flacco and Lamar Jackson.
0: Hell yeah.
1: He did not inherit any of them. He developed them, even if he's not the offensive mind. And I think that's why he doesn't get credit, because he's not an offensive-based head coach. He's the special teams guy. He's the CEO guy. We just say, oh, yeah, but Joe Flacco's good. Oh, yeah, Lamar Jackson, anyone could have coached him. Anybody. We had experts saying he was a wide receiver.
0: Yeah.
1: And yet John Harbaugh as head coach, which still is in charge of everything, was the one who oversaw his development.
4: John Harbaugh, which is
1: why I'm confident.
4: I don't
1: think that's been said enough in the last 5 months.
0: Yeah,
1: a lot of other positive things have been said, but not that. And you're kind of glossing over it when you talk about his coaching hires.
0: No. I'm saying he made the right hires with those past quarterbacks. He made the right hires in the offensive room. The hire of Matt Nagy was not who he wanted. He wanted Todd Monken, who got the Browns job. So he went to his second hire here. It is okay to go, we already know this is not who the coach wanted. Now I'm combining that with the quarterback. I hope it was right.
1: Listen, sometimes the second choices work out than the better.
0: Of course, I hope it does. I also don't think this is going to be a problem.
1: And that's how you're here, so.
0: You have done a great manipulation of my brain, because there are going to be people that tune in at certain points that go, can you believe how down he is on Dart and Nagy?
1: Nah, you are.
0: No, I'm not.
1: I mean, it sounds that
0: way. I'm just telling you, if it goes wrong, I could see this is why. That's all if.
1: Ross in Bergen County. What's up, Ross?
5: Sean, what's going on, guys?
0: What's up?
5: So, I called yesterday. I think I kind of horrified the show. I want to add a little substance to my Scooble take, no pun intended.
1: Yeah, you accused Scooble of being on PEDs, just for anyone tuning in. Yes.
5: Yeah. So, I mean, you go back to a season, because if you think this Tigers' emergence back to the scene is kind of very Mets-like, they blew a big lead last year, 24, had a big comeback. You go back to the 2023 Tigers, irrelevant. Scooble was like their fourth starter, and he wasn't behind like Mad Max and Prime Verlander. He was behind Eduardo Rodriguez, Joey Wentz, and Michael Lorenzen. And there's one thing that told me the guy breaks out, but you're telling me now he's gone on to win back-to-back Cy Youngs, one of which was a triple crown. You look at the guy, he's put on like 80 pounds of weight. The last time I saw that much of a weight increase, it was when Barry Bonds went to San Francisco, and the guy's managed to stay healthy the last two
1: and
5: a half years.
1: Here's my debate, but my debate back to this is, first of all, I don't think a guy elevating his performance is evidence of cheating. I think it's ridiculous. I had a friend of mine, when DeGrom started throwing 100, saying he's on steroids. And I'm like, what? He's like, well, he never threw 100. He's throwing 100 now. And it's like, I don't think it's as simplistic.
0: Yeah.
1: It's like saying about Cam Schlittler, well, he was never a top prospect. Yeah, why is he so good? He's throwing a 98.
0: He wasn't throwing 98 in single A.
1: He wasn't.
0: Right.
1: By the way, you're right about that. That's not fair. That's not fair to Scooble. That's not fair to Schlittler. That's not fair to anybody. And the other thing, and this is where I'll admit it's a blind spot of mine, my naivete, is in this world of testing, I'm never going to sit here and assume a guy's on steroids unless they fail a test. They test, and guys get busted. Like, we've seen big stars get busted. So I'm past that. Like, in the days prior to testing, dude, we all whispered, we all said it, we all kind of accused it, even if we shouldn't have. But nowadays, dude, they have testing. And if they're getting around the testing, you almost have to prove it to me before I'm going to just look at a guy's performance or body and say, oh, he must be on something.
0: Especially with the way sports science is these days.
1: As exactly.
0: Stevie Barber would tell you if he was here.
1: Nah, it's true. Matt in St. Augustine. What's up, my man?
6: Gentlemen, how we doing today?
1: Good. What's on your mind today, pal?
6: Sean, I can't listen to you and Marash and C-Mac with this Yankee positivity, okay? Can you give me give me 30 seconds here. I just, you think they're good, they're not, all right? They stink.
0: Okay.
6: If you go back to 2005, okay, start that year.
0: Yeah.
6: All right. There are 2 years. All right. And again, I didn't Google nothing. This is my brain. All right. And I guess I'm a quasi Yankee fan. I'm more of a baseball fan nowadays.
0: All right. So you're a fraud. But okay.
6: You Okay, sure. Anyway, so 2009, they spent $500 million.
0: Uh-huh.
6: Okay? And they had a juiced up A-Rod. Okay? 2017 was a special year. We all know about what Houston did. They probably, who knows, but whatever. Special year. 2 years in the last 22. Okay? Every other year, including the Dodgers Game 5 win in 24, they had no shot. They've been swept a bunch of times.
0: I mean, how could you say, if the Boone doesn't bring Nestor Cortez in game one, they might win the series. I mean, what are you talking about? They had no shot.
6: They lost in five. I'm not going to hear it with a loss
0: okay.
6: in five.
0: Do you think all five-game series are created equal?
6: No, but they lost
0: in five. Mets lost in five. Rangers here lost in five. Do you think those series weren't close series?
6: Okay. Let me just say one more thing, Sean. Do you remember, guys, I went to a Jacksonville Shrimp game in 2024. It was my son's first game. He was three and a half at the time.
0: That's nice.
6: Andrew or Andre Enriquez, he went to Fordham Prep. I went to Iona Prep, so I knew who he was. I was sitting front row. There were cheap seats. I yelled out, Fordham Prep sucks. He turned around. He laughed. He smiled. Remember he was a shortstop that year in 2018 for the Yanks for a little bit?
0: I actually don't remember him, so I'm the fraud.
6: You don't remember that?
0: No.
6: Okay. Well, there was two times. It was after 17 and prior to COVID. Two separate occasions where the Yankees were injured. Everybody on the team was hurt.
0: Yeah, okay.
6: Yep. One of them was definitely 2018. They had Tyler Wade,
0: Tauchman,
6: they had that Dude Davis,
0: year, right.
6: Greg Davis.
0: Yep.
6: All these guys that were just bat to ball, defensive, didn't hit for high averages, but ran, played hard, no home run.
0: Right.
6: Stanton was out, Judge was out. They won 11-12 in a row.
0: Yes.
6: And when the big boys came back, they started losing again. Listen to me. The GM sucks. He has to go. Pay me. Pay me. And I will take a championship to the New York Yankees.
7: Yeah, let's hire Matt.
1: But he schooled you, man.
0: The one thing I can't get past. Now I'm the Yankee shill?
1: No. It's not about shilling. It's not about any of that. Here's what it's about. At the very beginning of this show, it was 3 hours and 46 minutes ago. You can rewind on the free Odyssey app. I very delicately explained to you and the audience that as someone who's mostly been pro-Yankees, the AL East is over. They're not winning this division. It hit me last night for a myriad of reasons, which I laid out, and you can rewind on the Odyssey app to hear. Instead of bending the knee and saying, Evan, you're right, you argued with me, which is fine. Maybe that's better radio. I have no idea. You disagreed.
0: Yeah.
1: You stood here for portions of our show explaining to an audience that trusts you that the New York Yankees, despite having a horrific unplayable offense, is going to win the AL East. So it's not about shilling your positive. No, you said they'll win. You're not giving up on the division.
0: I didn't say they were going to win.
1: No, I didn't. Yes, that's what mattered.
0: No, I didn't.
1: That's what mattered. That's why he looks at you and Big Mac and says, there's positivity.
0: I don't think
1: they're winning the division.
0: I don't know if they're going to win or not win. Right now, it would be very easy to say they're not going to win. Evan took the easy route. All I'm saying is...
1: The easy route.
0: I still think the Rays and even the Red Sox have 2 weeks of... mad a crappy baseball ahead of them because I just don't believe in the clip that those rosters have played in. The Yankees, despite not scoring all those runs, still possess the best trio of starting pitchers, I think, in Major League Baseball together, those three guys humming. That's what gives me hope, and the Yankees are going to get some bodies back in September.
1: Funny. I'm just explaining to you why, because you were bothered why he said you were positive or whatever. That's why I said it, because you still think they're winning the division.
0: I said they're still alive for the division.
1: Yeah, come on. You want me to rewind the tape on you?
0: What are you doing to me right now?
1: I'm not doing anything.
0: Rewind the tape. I didn't say they were going to win.
1: It's late in the show. I don't have time.
0: I could see a Rays collapse in them. I could.
1: Okay.
0: Doesn't mean definitively.
1: It's very late in the show, so I could provide that to you tomorrow.
0: Whatever.
1: I mean, whatever.
0: Whatever.
1: Like, it's one thing to say, Evan, it's not fair you pulled audio from 6 months ago. We're talking about 2.5 hours ago.
0: This is why I prefer listening to the Go Get 'Em over the Rico, because at least I get sensible baseball tapes.
1: You don't listen either.
0: I do.
1: Do you?
0: I do. I listen to Go Get 'Em. A lot of listeners, by the way.
1: Stop with that, all right? And why are you attacking the Rico?
0: A lot of listeners for the Rico. We're all doing really well with these Odyssey podcasts.
1: Yeah, you get a nice little check recently.
0: One Giant Step doing well. We should download and subscribe to all of them.
1: Did you get a check recently?
0: Yeah.
1: You get a big little payday?
0: I mean, I bought a carton of eggs at Uncle Giuseppe.
1: You're funny. Let's go to Alan Parsippany. Hey, Al.
8: Good afternoon, Evan and Sean. How are you guys?
1: Doing well.
8: Real quick, guys, on Dart, you talk about range of outcomes, you know, on his career in his second year.
0: Yeah.
8: I want to defend Sean a little bit. Obviously, his worry is like worst case scenario with Dart. But on the opposite end, you know, for every guy that has a sophomore slump, you know, you have a May or you have a Lamar Jackson in year two or an Allen. I'm not saying he's that. He's got a lot to prove before, you know, he gets to that. But listen, I think he showed last year, there was four or five games. There was only one game where he showed me that he was not ready for the NFL, and that was against the Patriots in prime time. Outside of that, he showed flashes. He's got poise. He sits in the pocket to the last millisecond. He's got all the tools. I don't think this coaching staff is dumb enough or, like, young enough to not, like, cater the offense or the game plan to his talents. So on the opposite end, you know, who knows? Maybe he can have a dark horse MVP type season. You know what I mean? So you got to look at both ends of the spectrum.
1: I want to give you a homework assignment based on what he was talking about, because I have a premonition and I think I've looked at it in the past. But I want you to look at it. It's a football project. Okay. Well, football project.
0: Sure.
1: I want you to look at the second years of young quarterbacks, of first round draft picks, and show me the examples where a guy has a bad second year or a move back second year. And they end up being the franchise quarterback anyway. Because I think more times than not, you know in year two.
0: Okay.
1: You just know. So I want you to look. You want to go 15 years, 20 years, 10 years, whatever the sample size is. First round quarterbacks in general.
0: All right.
1: What they do in their second year and what that tells us about who they are.
0: All right.
1: Because the reason I truly believe by the middle of November, we're going to know, even if one admits it or not, if Jackson Dart is a franchise quarterback or not, is because I'm pretty confident that the data tells us that. And I want you to do that project.
0: Okay.
1: No baseball tonight?
0: Well, it's football tonight.
1: Yeah. Are you going to be glued to the Hall of Fame game?
0: I already bet the Cardinals.
1: You bet on the Hall of Fame game?
0: Dude,
1: what are we doing?
0: They were plus 105 on the money line tonight. It's got to be a coin flip game.
1: Sean, what are we doing? You're betting on the Hall of Fame game?
0: Yeah, I'm an American.
1: I got to put my arm around you and help.
0: Why? I'm sorry. Oh, should I have bet the 50 million World Cup games everybody was betting? At least football's here.
1: The World Cup games was a real thing.
0: So is the Hall of
1: Fame. It's fake football, bro.
0: Evan, do you realize the odds you get on a coin flip game where nobody's going to have to happen? Also, 35.5, I'm probably betting the under. I haven't placed that bet yet, but I did place the call. You'd think I'm lying, too.
1: I don't think you're lying. I just think you got a problem.
0: I don't have a problem.
1: I mean, that's what I'm saying. He's showing me his bet. He bet on me. Like, I get it in terms of, hey, I just want to make tonight interesting, I guess.
0: It scratches the itch, man. I can't wait to bet some football tonight. But I might live bet some drives, too.
1: You're making it worse as it goes on. In a live bet, drives?
0: Yeah.
1: Well, during that game that you're watching, I want you to do the project of analyzing the second years of first-round picks.
0: Okay.
1: All right, come back with us tomorrow.
0: All right, sounds good.
1: I want you to show us your work at 11 a.m.
0: 11 a.m.
1: Yeah.
0: Okay, can we not do the thing where at 11:01 you go, I gave Sean a homework assignment at like 9. Can we talk tomorrow?
1: What are you talking about? I gave it to you right now.
0: Yeah, but what if I forget? And like, at least don't blindside me.
1: You want me to remind you?
0: In the morning. Did you do your homework? And then that'll be a reminder.
1: In the morning, or do you want me to remind you at night? And be like, by the way, like at 9 o'clock, I'll text you and say, did you do it?
0: Another reminder. Another reminder.
1: This should be an assignment you'd want to do.
0: I do want to do it, but I don't want to forget that.
1: Here's the problem. I'm going to have to do it, too, because now that I've led it to the audience that we're going to have all this great information, if you don't come through, I have to back you up.
0: I'm going
1: to
0: do it.
1: You better do it.
0: Zach Wilson, decent year, too.
1: He never had a decent anything. If you missed any of the show, rewind it on the Odyssey app. Carton Show, Big Mac, Craig Carton next. We'll talk to you tomorrow at 10 a.m. Goodbye.

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1: Talking to Brian Cashman, GM of the Yankees. 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
1: That's right.
0: We got a little Hall of Fame action tonight.

0: hear people all day going, did you see the play behind second base? Same exact play Volpe didn't make a month and a half ago. I don't care. Because as good as the kid might be, he fell right into line with the rest of the offense in not scoring runs. The Yankees are an unwatchable mess right now. And let's Judge and Stanton come back and hit the cover off the ball. You're not winning the division. You're not going to be the number one wild card team. And you better hope for a lot of 1-0, 2-1 games come October.
1: Well, yeah. I mean, look, the offense is...
0: Your microphone's not working.
1: Yeah.
0: His mic's not working, or maybe it's not potted up. If we could fix that, that'd be awesome. Right. But
2: hello?
0: There you go.
2: There I am.
0: All good. All right. All now, right. Go ahead.
2: Okay. As I was saying somewhere to myself, yeah, the offense sucks. And what's most disappointing is I don't know if I agree with you last night in particular when you say it was boring. They had runners on all over the place. They had runners every stinking inning. They can't come through with a big hit
0: to
2: save their lives. No, they got what was it, 8 walks in the game. How do you get 8 walks and score 1 run?
0: Great.
2: 8 walks and 1 run.
0: Well, you scored the run on a walk.
2: And you did score the run on a walk, but God forbid you come through with a base hit with runners in scoring position. 0 for 10. Again, that's the story of this team. And yes, Lombard's great. The defense, not even just that smooth little pick with the ball hit hard at him, but the up the middle dive and to get up and make the throw. I'm telling you, it's a beautiful thing to watch. We're all happy about it, but you're right. The team stinks. They are now tied a game back, but tied in the loss column with the Boston Red Sox, who never lose.
0: That's right.
2: They are 30-5 in their last 35 games. That's insane. It's insane what Boston's doing. Tampa Bay keeps winning, and you're right. Like, it's at the point. I'm done. I'm almost done worrying about the division
0: because
2: your expectations.
0: Right,
2: it's just hanging on for
0: dear life. It's 5 in the loss column, right?
2: Now the starting pitching's been great, and they have been winning games. This is the first series they've lost since the Dodger series. They played relatively well despite not scoring runs, at least as far as winning baseball games go. Yeah. And they'll head into this series against Atlanta, who's playing well with their 3 best pitchers. You're going to see Cole. You're going to see Fried Friday night. You're going to see Cam Schlittler. They're throwing their 3 best against the Atlanta Braves, and you're going to find out whether or not this offense can do enough to win those games when those guys are on the mound. But yeah, every single night it is an exercise in frustration watching this team be unable to come through with runners in scoring position. And yeah, there's things that can be done. We're arguing about, obviously Sanchez comes up as the last out of the game. You never want to see that, but it's about trying to manufacture runs in any way possible. And this team, it's just so frustrating to watch this group.
0: I do have some good news for you though. There is some good news. It's going to be very similar, I think, to what happened last year. Now, what happened last year? Well, in the month of September, the New York Yankees went on a run, right? And everyone said, well, but, you know, who are they really playing? It doesn't matter who you play.
2: Right.
0: Everyone's got the same schedule pretty much, right?
2: You play the same teams, yes.
0: When you get to September again this year, I'm not going to be surprised that the New York Yankees go on a 20-game run late August into September, when you consider who they're playing, whether it's the Padres, the Rockies, the Mets, the Twins, the Diamondbacks, and then eventually you get to the Rays, obviously, in that third week of September. And this is why I can't go crazy with you every single game. I understand the renewed interest because Lombard comes up, Volpe goes down.
2: Yeah.
0: And I think we handled that brilliantly the last couple of days. But here's what's going to happen. You're probably not winning the division. I could say that.
2: Yeah.
0: The way it stands right now, because
2: I think the offense
0: is going to all of a sudden start scoring 5 runs a game.
2: I'm not going to say they can't win the division.
0: They can win, but they're probably not going
2: to
0: win it.
2: There was a mandate to win the division this year. That's what it felt like. This better be a year you win the division.
0: Absolutely right.
2: That mandate's gone.
0: Correct.
2: I don't know if you can, and that's not to try and say, hey, what can you do? I'm pissed about it, but here's the honest to God truth. Can they still win the division? I'm not ready to say they cannot, but I don't think Yankee fans should have the expectation of its division, or else, you know, they're going to lose in the postseason.
0: That's long gone.
2: It's long gone.
0: Now
2: the
0: it's
2: expectations
0: a matter of,
2: are managing.
0: Are you getting the home games in the wild card round, or are you going on the road?
2: Yeah.
0: Now, that's the
2: are
0: current question.
2: Are you going
0: question.
2: To Fenway for
0: now,
2: free?
0: This could change, obviously, and I think one thing, and I'm not a big baseball schedule guy. I don't care enough to look forward. You know, who do they play in September? But because of last year, and the notion was, well, they a paper tiger, right? Are they a real threat to win a World Series?
2: Mm-hmm.
0: Because they played great against bad competition over the last 30 days of the season. It's setting itself up for the exact same thing. You're playing against a bunch of teams that stink. as you go into the last 30 days of the season. But here's your problem.

0: And you said it. This was supposed to be a year because the American League is so weak. And at least on paper, before all the injuries happened, best pitching staff, great bullpen, et cetera, et cetera. Mm-hmm. You know, the Aaron Judge and Stan, everyone's healthy, right? Sure. The reality is that you are not only most likely not winning the division. Obviously, they can win it, but I don't think they're going to. But you're not going to be the number one wild card.
1: Well,
0: the way
1: right
0: this
1: now,
0: is happening right
1: well,
0: now.
1: I mean, here's the thing.
0: That's
1: like,
0: a major, well, major disaster.
1: Yeah, like I just said, the Red Sox are 30 and 5 in their last 35 games. That's not going to continue. They are not going to go on this incredible run and finish with 100 plus wins.
0: Why not?
1: Because they're not.
0: Well, why not?
1: Because that's baseball. That's why not.
0: Got it.
1: Right, because they're not. Because no one's ever kept that pace in the history of the game.
0: Okay.
1: So I don't expect them to play that kind of level of baseball for the next 2 months.
0: Are you going
1: to
0: play better than 500 baseball?
1: No, I don't know.
0: Right?
1: No, granted.
0: You're the bigger problem than they are.
1: Oh, absolutely.
0: Absolutely, right.
1: I'm just trying to, you're saying, like, they're going to get past. Here's my point. I don't think the Red Sox are going to keep up this clip. Now they're tied in the loss column. Mm-hmm. So it's what they do from this point on. Do I think this team can figure out a way to score more runs than this? I mean, yeah.
0: Why?
1: Because they have players who are capable.
0: Let me ask you a question. Ask me if I think, we'll play a little exercise here.
1: Yeah.
0: Do I think that the New York Jets are going to score 25 points a game?
1: No.
0: Correct. I don't.
1: Yeah. Are you going to? Yeah.
0: Could they?
1: Yeah.
0: Yeah, of course it's conceivable.
1: Mm-hmm.
0: But it's not going to happen because I can't give you a chapter and verse rationale of why the Geno Smith-led Jets are going to be good enough to score 25 points a game every single game. I can't right now. And you and I kind of teased it yesterday when we looked at the lineup yesterday. What did I say yesterday? I go, where are they scoring any runs?
1: Right.
0: That lineup's not changing anytime soon.
1: Well, that's the thing. Who knows when Bellinger's coming back? He was already having batting practice yesterday, so hopefully he's back soon. Hopefully Stanton's back soon. You did add two guys. It's been three games with them, right? It's been three games with these new players.
0: I know, so but you're being passed.
1: No,
0: the gap is widening.
1: No doubt.
0: Between you and Tampa.
1: 100%.
0: The Red Sox are now tied in the loss column.
1: 100%.
0: You're going the wrong way.
1: Of course.
0: And now there's multiple teams going the right way. So if you're a Yankee fan, we'll get into it. We can get into it. Someone told me something about George Lombard that I'm fact-checking right now that might be a real problem for a lot of New Yorkers. And I hate to be that guy.
1: I don't want to be that guy. You always say that.
0: I'm never that guy.
1: You always say, I hate to be that guy.
0: Yeah, because I don't like being that guy.
1: Do you ever think if you say that regularly, maybe you don't hate it as much as you think?
0: I can't stand being that guy. I try to avoid being that guy as much as possible.
1: I feel like...
0: I do.
1: I feel like what you really like is saying, I hate to be that guy.
0: I don't want to be that guy.
1: I think you do, though.
0: You think I do want to be that guy?
1: I think you want to be that guy and hide behind the fact that you say you don't want to be that guy.
0: So you're saying, I want to be the guy that says I don't want to be the guy?
1: You want to be the guy who says he doesn't want to be the guy.
0: That's
1: clearly
0: what you take out of this?
1: I don't know how else to take it.
0: But I'm never the guy.
1: You say it every day.
0: I'm just the guy that points out this is the guy I don't want to be, but I got to give it the facts.
1: I don't want to be this guy at least 2-3 times a day.
0: No, is it that often?
1: I think it is.
0: Are you sure it's that often?
1: I'm fairly confident it's that often.
0: Hmm.
1: So what do you got today, guy who doesn't want to be the guy who desperately wants to be the guy?
0: I don't want to be this guy.
1: Okay.
0: What's
1: a George Lombard Jr.
0: Well,
1: issue?
0: I'm trying to fact check what somebody told me in the bathroom moments ago, and I've not yet confirmed what I was told.
1: Well, maybe I have enough
0: moments ago. Maybe
1: I have enough knowledge of the situation where I can answer it for you without
0: Do you know
1: the
0: what the situation is?
1: That's why I'm asking. Tell me the situation.
0: Do you think you know what it is?
1: No. About George Lombard? No.
0: Yeah, something about George Lombard?
1: No.
0: That he might be doing on social media?
1: Oh, no, I have no idea.
0: That might be something that, you know, I would recommend he stop doing if he's actually doing it.
1: Mm-hmm.
0: The problem is that I cannot confirm that he's doing it. And I was minding my own business. You ever go to the bathroom and
1: several times a day?
0: Let me ask you a question.
1: Mm-hmm.
0: What do you do if you're in the bathroom minding your own business, right? And a guy comes up next to you in the urinal and starts making conversation. First off, is that something that you would ever do? Like, would you randomly just start a conversation with a guy at the urinal next to you? Has anybody ever done it to you?
1: I mean, a random guy that I don't know or that,
0: that's just either one.
1: If I saw you, maybe I would say something.
0: Like,
1: in
0: other words, if I'm at the urinal and you come in, Is there a chance you might be like, you believe those Yankees?
1: No.
0: No. Or like, hey, how's your family? Or you bring you come in and just kind of be silent or like a head nod kind of thing.
1: Yeah, no, nod.
0: You're more of a head nod guy?
1: Yes.
0: Has anybody ever started a conversation with you?
1: Yes.
0: At the urinal?
1: I mean, I think so, yes.
0: Because you're famous now?
1: I can't remember the exact circumstance, but no, there's always that guy who comes in and thinks he's funny or says something funny or whatever, especially at ball games or something. Yes. So someone's definitely walked up to me next and picked the urinal next to me and started a conversation of some kind.
0: Really?
1: Even if it's a rhetorical thing where they don't expect much of an answer back.
0: See, I've done that once, but I do say something out loud anytime someone does walk in a urinal if I'm there.
1: Mm-hmm.
0: And I say, no matter who it is.
1: Right, I have an idea.
0: Boy, the water in mine's pretty cold. How about yours?
1: I've heard that from you in the bathroom.
0: Yeah, I love doing it. It's always fun. It's always a good time.
1: It's always a good time.
0: And by the way, if you've ever been in a public urinal or you're the bathroom at work, and a coworker walks in, it's a great icebreaker. It's a great icebreaker. Oh, man, the water's cold in my urinal. How about yours, Billy? It's a great one. Like, maybe you don't know the person very well.
1: Okay.
0: In any event, I'm minding my own business today, and I'm going to the bathroom. And I got two guys come in, and they're continuing a sports conversation they were having moments earlier on the radio.
1: Okay.
0: And those two people are Sean Morash and Evan Roberts. And then they both say something to me at the urinal. And I'm not quite sure if they're trying to get me, like they're playing a prank on me, or if they told me something that was factual that I might bring up as a topic on the show.
1: Okay.
0: I can't confirm it, so I'm not going to tell you what it is just yet until I can confirm it, okay?
1: It's on social media?
0: I'll tell you off air.
1: Okay.
0: But considering the problems that the Mets had with a certain situation with a shortstop, I want to make sure the Yankees don't have a similar problem. And I got to leave it at that. In any event, we'll get all your calls throughout the day. 888-808-1019. We do have football tonight. Hall of Fame game is tonight, of course.
1: Very
0: Canton,
1: exciting.
0: Ohio. And I figured because the Hall of Fame game is here, it's a good day for us to have a little where are you now conversation.
1: Okay.
0: Where are you now when it comes to your New York Giants? Where am I now when it comes to the New York Jets? So we'll have that conversation coming up in just a little
1: bit,
0: okay?
1: How many plays of tonight's game will you watch?
0: Of which game are we talking about?
1: The Hall of Fame game that we were just discussing.
0: Who's playing in it?
1: Exactly right.
0: Yeah.
1: It's the Cardinals and the Panthers.
0: Oh, because two teams I have no interest in.
1: This is always like, we can't wait. We're so excited. Preseason football's back. Football's around the corner. I can't wait. I'm like, tonight, I actually have excitement to turn on the television and watch the football game. And then that excitement lasts for all of, I don't know, 90 seconds until I realize the game is meaningless. And then
0: click.
1: I'm like, click.
0: Now,
1: especially no Yankee game tonight. No Met game tonight. So it's very much right up, it's at the forefront of things I'm watching tonight. It's going to last 90 seconds before I go.
0: I will have the game really on for its entirety.
1: Will you really?
0: Will I sit and watch it? No.
1: Yeah.
0: It'll be on. Mm-hmm. Now, by the time we get home, it's dinner time.
1: Yes.
0: So, you know, it'll be on in the background. It'll be on, though. And then once we get to, like, the second quarter and obviously the second half, it's more background noise.
1: Mm-hmm.
0: But like you said, no baseball tonight. All right?
1: I think I get a drive from each offense, and then I'm out.
0: Oh, see, I'm Mr. Football. I'm watching football tonight.
1: I try to get into the preseason.
0: I'm not trying to break it down.
1: Excited.
0: No, but I'm watching football tonight.
1: Once you realize this means nothing,
0: It
1: wears off immediately.
0: But you have to remember, I'm a Jet fan. Most of our games mean nothing. So to me, this is like
1: I'm a Giant
0: being
1: fan.
0: Home.
1: It's not far off.
0: It's like you and I, it's like we're home, right? It's like, I know this, a game I have no interest in.
1: Mm-hmm.
0: Oh, I know this, a game that doesn't mean anything. I know what this feels like. But
1: I am well aware.
0: I will have tonight's football game on my one television the entire night until the game is over.
1: Okay.
0: Because I am an addict for football.
1: You're a football addict. Okay.
0: I'm a football guy. And today, football officially begins. We got college football games in 2 weeks.
1: Yeah.
0: We got preseason games.
1: No, we're here.
0: Right? So for me, I know it doesn't mean anything. Obviously, I'm not a gambler anymore, so I have no money on it.
1: Well,
0: but the fact that you're giving me...
1: If you're betting the Hall of Fame game...
0: I've bet it before. I'll just tell the truth.
1: Okay.
0: All right?
1: Well,
0: yeah.
1: Kind of makes my point, doesn't it?
0: You've never put money on the Hall of Fame game?
1: Never in my life.
0: Good. Don't.
1: No.
0: I have.
1: I've never bet a single preseason football game ever.
0: I've bet all of them.
1: Okay.
0: I'm not saying that proudly.
1: I hear you.
0: That's called...
1: But I guess that speaks to my...
0: Compulsive gambling.
1: It speaks to that. Yeah. It speaks to the idea of how I feel about preseason football. All amped for it. Get excited for it. I literally was joking with my wife already because she hates the football season.
0: Really? Oh, she loves the baseball.
1: Loves the baseball season.
0: Which is so crazy as a woman.
1: Well, she hates the football season because I say no to everything now.
0: Oh.
1: Every Sunday is sorry.
0: Right.
1: Sorry. Can't do it. Can't... Oh, I'm

0: Uncle Jim's birthday. Sorry, tell Uncle Jim I said hello. Like, that's it. Like, Sundays are mine, and I sit in front of the television all Sunday long, and it's Thursday and Wednesday. And like, and so she's fed up with
1: takes
0: it.
1: Takes over your life.
0: Just kind of takes over your life for this football. Yeah. She hates it. So I was even joking with her this morning. Football's back.
1: It is back, I'm watching the entire game tonight. Not like, you know, on the edge of my seat. But I can't wait for football to be back, and we made it through another summer of Mets baseball. We made it through another Yankees June soon.
0: But now baseball,
1: we have made it.
0: The Yankee baseball season is now in a different level. Yeah. It's a hyper.
1: It's on the back burner now.
0: No, it's not.
1: We throw it right there in the back burner because now football is the focus.
0: Today could be on the back burner.
1: Football is the focus.
0: Tomorrow night.
1: Yeah. Tomorrow's Friday.
0: Exactly right.
1: Yeah.
0: Exactly right.
1: Mm-hmm. I'll be drinking.
0: Okay.
1: Just being honest with you.
0: I might join you.
1: I'll probably have a few edibles.
0: Friday night martini night. That's
1: there you go.
0: That's in my house. But Friday night for the New York Yankees against the Atlanta Braves.
1: Yeah.
0: Now it begins this push.
1: Yeah. Right? To the second wild card spot.
0: You have to avoid it.
1: Yeah.
0: You have to avoid it.
1: Obviously.
0: Because as much as we talk about the division, the Yankees can't go into Fenway for a 3-game set.
1: Well, we'll get more into it. We'll take all your calls as well. We got football on our minds. We got the Yankee August swoon is what people are calling it now. And all your calls.
0: They've been winning.
1: Yeah, okay. 888-808-1019. Plus your conversations at the urinal. I know a guy that once made $1 million.
0: At the urinal?
1: By having a conversation at the urinal.
0: Really?
1: And I'll tell you about that later on in the show. We got lots cooking. Ray, right? That's my guy.
0: Ray on the other side.
1: Yes, I got it right. Ray's fit in for Pete today. Started off a little weak, but he's got 4 hours to improve. So it's going to be all good.
0: He's just like Pete.
1: He has
0: a problem with the open on his first shift.
1: Hasn't gotten me dumplings yet, and I have no Ralph's Italian ice. So is he better than Pete? No.
2: The button on Burley let me down. That wasn't me, but I'll eat it anyway.
1: Well, Burley
0: ain't eating it.
1: I ain't pushing the buttons. Yeah. Coming to you live from the Town Fair Tire Studios, powered by Town Fair Tire. Nobody beats Town Fair Tire. Nobody.
0: Before the football season kicks off, everyone's making predictions. We will, you will, we all will. 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
3: 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We'll get your calls. Obviously, another debacle offensively for the Pinstripes last night. No baseball today, tonight, but football is back. And football, my man, should be our focus throughout much of today because I'm a football guy. You're a baseball guy. That's fine.
4: I'm a both
3: guy. I'm a football guy.
4: I'm a baseball guy.
3: I'm a football guy.
4: I'm a both guy.
3: So tonight, I don't know what you're going to have on your three TVs, but I know it's going to be on my one TV.
4: I can tell
3: you.
4: And
3: it's going to be a little something we like to call a pig skin.
4: Well, I mean,
3: pig skin.
4: Let me ask you a question.
3: All right.
4: All right. As a Yankee fan.
3: Yeah.
4: Right?
3: Pig skin.
4: As a legitimate Yankee fan.
3: Hello!
4: Should I be watching? And as a Giant fan. Big time Giant fan, big time Yankee fan.
3: That's right.
4: What should I have on my TV tonight?
3: Football.
4: Wait. Already?
3: Football.
4: Okay.
3: That's it.
4: No.
3: Nothing else.
4: No. Can I ask the question?
3: You asked the question.
4: Right.
3: I answered it.
4: So you're saying I should be watching the Hall of Fame game preseason Carolina Panthers versus the
3: Arizona Cardinals.
4: Should be in my television over Red Sox, Chicago White Sox.
3: 100%.
4: To see if the Red Sox...
3: Why would you watch another baseball game? You've watched so many already all year.
4: Because the
3: football's back, brother.
4: Because what happens in that Red Sox game impacts me more as a fan of New York Yankees than that football game impacts me as a fan of the New York Giants.
3: Oh, the Red Sox are half game up in the loss column, or one game up in the loss column. Oh,
4: well, no, they would still be tied in the loss
3: column. Thank God we have 50 games left to play. Football's back. When's the last football game you watched? The Super Bowl.
4: Mm-hmm.
3: Man, I can't get down like that. Watch an out-of-town baseball game when there's football.
4: You're watching out-of-town football.
3: That's what football is.
4: That doesn't count.
3: It counts.
4: That bench players are going to be playing the third drive of the game.
3: Good. That's right. I get to see how bad the Cardinals are going to be this year. And I get a reminder of how bad the Panthers are.
4: The second time the Cardinals touch the ball, it will be players who won't make the team.
3: Great.
4: Why would I want to watch that as opposed to
3: Red
4: Sox? That's right.
3: National Football League football.
4: I appreciate that fact.
3: This is
4: why
3: whatever they charge us to watch it, however many platforms I got to go to see it, I'm a sheep. Bah! Bah!
4: You didn't even know who was playing in the game.
3: I don't care who's playing. It's NFL football. It's not UFL.
4: Yeah.
3: It's not CFL. It's not World League. It's not the Big East, the ACC. It's real adult men hurting each other, playing football. I'm in. You couldn't pay me to watch a Red Sox game tonight.
4: Well, we disagree.
3: Because I've been bored to tears watching the Yankees play. The Mets, of course, are irrelevant. I'm Mr. Football here. And all day I'm listening to the fan all day.
4: Well, yeah.
3: It's like nobody else remembered we have football tonight.
4: I just have
3: one. Ash and Evan all day today.
4: I have one question.
3: All they talked about was the Yankees. All day today. The morning show. It was my man Willie Colon, who did talk a little bit about Jackson Dart this morning.
4: Yes, he did.
3: Because he knows.
4: Yeah.
3: He knows.
4: He's a football guy.
3: He was like, Jerry Recco, I don't want to talk Rutgers basketball with you today.
4: Okay.
3: I want to talk baseball with you today. I want to talk about Jackson Dart today.
4: I think the one question we all want to know your opinion on would you have pinch hit Goldschmidt in the seventh?
3: I'm not doing it.
4: Double switched him for Garcia to take Garcia out of the game? And are you okay with Sanchez making the final out, please?
3: Well, it didn't work out, so I guess I'm not okay with it. But Goldie doubled in his pinch hit.
4: He did.
3: All right, so I'm going to give Aaron Boone credit for that.
4: I agree.
3: And I watched the entire game. I just can't talk about it today. You know why?
4: Why?
3: Because there's a little something on this day every year that I like to sing to people. And I can't sing with the lick.
4: I know.
3: And I acknowledge
4: that. Leave
3: the
4: singing to me.
3: Tell me
4: what it is and I'll sing it.
3: You don't know the song.
4: You got to tell me the song.
3: You don't know the song.
4: Teach me the song.
3: I'm going to teach you the song.
4: Teach me, oh wise one.
3: Today's the day, and it's a gorgeous day outside.
4: Mm-hmm.
3: You lower your windows. You're on the turnpike. I don't care. You're going to Middletown to get my sandwich at Telercio's, the Spank, the number two selling

0: sandwich in the entire joint, okay? Number one is their prime rib cheesesteak, and I can't compete with that. It's money good, and I acknowledge the fact that I'm a second place guy. Yeah. Here's the deal.
1: Could they just like send me a plate of it without the bread?
0: I got you covered. Okay, no problem. Thank you. With the pickle relish,
1: no, everything,
0: and the Cooper White.
1: Everything except the bread.
0: I got you. Okay. Yeah. Like you want like a cheesesteak bowl.
1: I want a cheesesteak bowl.
0: And I got it. Done and done.
1: Thank you.
0: You lower the windows, but I want you to lower the windows like you are a 1978 driver. I want hand crank. I want hand cranks.
1: Just
0: all right?
1: Do this while you're pressing
0: the
1: button.
0: While you're pushing a button,
1: yeah.
0: I want you to work for it.
1: Gotcha.
0: I want you to hand crank that window down. And the poor man, it's tough.
1: Isn't it funny that people still do that when they want you to roll down the window?
0: Yeah, they do.
1: They'll still give you the, like, roll down the window. Like, what the hell are you doing?
0: And your generation's never had a manual window in your life, right? So I want you to hand crank those windows down.
1: Yeah.
0: I'm going to sing a song for you, if you'll indulge me.
1: Please.
0: For all 5 seconds.
1: The floor is yours.
0: And then I want you to see if you can sing it better than me. And I know you can because you're a singer. I'm not.
1: Obviously.
0: I'm just a drummer, okay?
1: Mm-hmm.
0: I can't sing with the lick, but I can keep beat, okay? Here we go. Here we go.
1: I'm
0: you ready?
1: I'm so excited
0: to do this. It's an annual event for me. Here we go.
1: Okay.
0: And let me finish it, please. Don't like interrupt. Or, you know, don't pull. And even if you're going to apologize like you did for Cashman, don't interrupt. Sorry. don't interrupt.
1: I swear, you're like my wife. You defend me one hand, then when we're alone, bam, you use it against me.
0: Here we go. The song goes a little something like this. Da-da-da-da! Da-da-da-da-da-da-da! Da da da da da da da da da.
1: I know that song. I'm very excited.
0: Yes. Yes.
1: I think you sang that as well as I think you can do the dun dun duns as good as anyone.
0: Dun dun dun. I think that's Roundball Rock by John Tesh.
1: No.
0: But it's back and it's football season and I'm all about it.
1: That's Roundball.
0: Now let's tell you a bunch of Yankee goals.
1: No, Roundball Rock is the
0: I was teasing, I was being facetious.
1: Just making sure. Sometimes you know, I'm used to it coming out of breaks, not in the middle of a segment.
0: Here's Johnny in Staten Island on the fan. Johnny, good afternoon. How are you, pal?
2: Gentlemen, I'm doing wonderful. How are you guys?
0: Great. Good, all football calls go first today, just letting you guys all know that. So if you're on hold talking Yankees, I'll get to you. But if you're a football caller, I put you right at the top of the list. Go ahead, Johnny. What do you got?
2: Well, I want to talk football because I am getting slightly concerned
0: about
2: that John Harbaugh's, like, mindset is going to mess up Jackson Dart.
0: Mindset in what regard? What do you mean by that?
2: In other words, like, everybody has to be, like, the same and accountable, like, sort of like a drill sergeant.
0: Okay.
2: And what made Jackson Dart great is he has, like, a certain, like, machismo, like a little, like, he's got balls. And he likes to run around, and he wants to do what he wants to do.
0: Sure.
2: Which is great.
0: Yeah.
2: But what Tom Coughlin had Eli Manning... Eli Manning didn't do any of that.
0: Yeah, but so what?
2: Yes.
0: So what? Like, why
1: different players.
0: Why
1: Eli Manning didn't have the skill sets.
0: Like this, I wouldn't compare Harbaugh to Coughlin, not fair.
1: Yep.
0: And I wouldn't compare Eli Manning to Jackson Dart, not fair. Right? You either want a guy who's known for tough practices, for taking the preseason seriously, you know, quite famously.
1: Long
0: you know, I think
1: streak.
0: He went like, was like, 20-some-odd consecutive preseason games without a loss, he takes it seriously. Now, that's not for everybody, obviously. You're not going to expose your quarterback to being potentially hurt in a preseason game the way Rex Ryan did with Mark Sanchez when Geno Smith first came here, and we think effectively ruined the Jets' season that year. But he's going to take the preseason seriously. And that's what you signed up for.
1: Yeah, of course.
0: Like, that's one of the things when we talk to Giant fans on this show that you guys, you included, loved about Harbaugh coming here is that there's an adult in the room now. Is that fair?
1: More than fair. Accurate.
0: Right.
1: Completely accurate.
0: Yeah.
1: I'm looking
0: so I don't care what Eli Manning and Tom Coughlin did.
1: And I don't know what he's talking about. Is he talking about the idea that he penalized them and then, you know, held them accountable for throwing the ball at a defender and gave him a taunting penalty and sent him back 15 yards? And talked about how that's unacceptable? Of course it's unacceptable.
0: Yeah.
1: Can't score a touchdown and then cost the team 15
0: because
1: yards.
0: Because now you're kicking a 48-yard extra point.
1: And just the way the Giants have kicked in recent years, that could cost you a point.
0: I think it'd be 48, right? Is it from the 33?
1: I believe it is.
0: Right?
1: Yeah. So a 15 penalty would make it a 48-yard field goal. No thanks.
0: 48-yard extra point.
1: Same thing.
0: Yeah. Well, I just want to be clear about that.
1: You. Yes.
0: Yeah, by the way, I thought that was a great learning lesson, and those are the little things you can't let slide.
1: No. And look, I mean, they're going to let him be him. I don't think there's any doubt. John Harbaugh's been on the record with it. But if they're going to focus a little bit on camp and early camp about staying inside the pocket, reading the offense, understanding it, like just because that's what they're focused on now,
0: mm-hmm.
1: that's his weakness, or that's what they want to build. That's what they want to strengthen. Right. So that's what you're working on.
0: The running's easy because it's natural.
1: The running comes natural to him. And you're seeing things as footwork, you know, he's not the perfect quarterback. But he does have the moxie. I think that's what that caller was trying to say. He's got a moxie and an uncoachable kind of knack
0: that you do not want
1: to
0: take away
1: from plays to the game of football.
0: I agree.
1: And you don't want to take that away from him. But if we're going to admit it's a moxie and it's uncoachable, well, you can't work on that in camp then.
0: Right.
1: You're working on the coachable stuff.
0: You have to.
1: So you have to. So I think I am thrilled. I am thrilled. Because remember, Lamar Jackson came in with that. And not to say that he's Lamar Jackson or Lamar Jackson isn't more talented than Jackson Dart. I would be a fool to say otherwise, but he developed under this coach. Jackson Dart can develop under this coach, and I've loved the way they've handled practice so far. Loved it.
0: It's everything you wanted it to be. Now, it doesn't necessarily translate into beating the Cowboys week one, but you're getting what you expected right now.
1: Mm-hmm.
0: And these guys, some of the veterans I'm sure have had coaches like him before, obviously.
1: Sure.
0: But Jackson Dart hasn't.
1: No.
0: So this is really...
1: And that's why you bring in guys, and coaches do this traditionally every time they make a jump to another team. They'll bring in their guys. He brings in a fullback. He brings in a tight end, and likely.
0: Because guys will also know how you coach so they can be your voice in the locker room.
1: Bingo.
0: Hey, this is how coach is. It's going to pay off. Trust me. That
1: Not
0: kind of
1: that.
0: Stuff.
1: Like, yeah. Man, coach is all over me. Means he loves you. Right. I've been around this guy. This is how he is with everyone.
0: That's
1: like,
0: how I am to people here, too.
1: You yell, but
0: no,
1: it's because you love.
0: You know, I'm not a yeller.
1: No.
0: But I try to hold everyone that works on our show accountable to as high a level as possible.
1: Mm-hmm.
0: And that might come across as frustrating for some people, but that's how you get the best out of people.
1: Absolutely.
0: That's how I view it, mm-hmm. right? Look
1: very,
0: at you.
1: Very much so.
0: You're a case in point. You're thriving. You're thriving.
1: I'm thriving.
0: You're thriving. Look at you, multimedia star. You're on TV, you're on radio, you have mm-hmm. podcasts, you're thriving. I get great joy out of your success. I've told you that many times.
1: Well, thank you.
0: I hope to be here for a solid year and a half of it. And more. Mm-hmm. I didn't finish the sentence. You don't have to look at me with those doe eyes and
1: I don't
0: say,
1: know what that meant.
0: Billy, only a year and a half?
1: Am I done in a year and a half, or are you done in a year and
0: no,
1: a half?
0: No, I'm committed to you for at least
1: exactly.
0: A certain period of time.
1: Yeah, sure.
0: Yes. Mm-hmm. Listen, Papa's a rolling stone.
1: Don't play that game. People run with it. My name's not on the show.
0: Papa's a rolling stone, baby.
1: I know you are.
0: You know how that goes.
1: Who knows what's next? You'll be on tour with Lil Wayne.
0: Bad matter of fact,
1: taking a sabbatical?
0: Well, I'm not taking a sabbatical, mm-hmm. but Wayne is playing Jones Beach, Wantaw.
1: Yes.
0: Yeah. There's a chance, there's a very small, slight chance that I might be playing drums. With him during one of his songs on stage. He saw
1: Which
0: me playing
1: one?
0: Drums with a 80s band, Weird Science.
1: Is he covering Hard to Handle? Because I'm not sure you're capable of drumming to any other song.
0: He doesn't know that yet. He's unaware that I'm a very specific type of drummer.
1: Yeah.
0: Yes, but there's a chance that I'll be on stage with him.
1: That's awesome.
0: In Wantaw. I think it's September. It's in September. I forget the exact date.
1: Look at you.
0: Yeah. I would be honest about this with you. I don't get nervous on stage.
1: Yeah.
0: I'd rather be on stage in front of 20,000 people than talk to you like this.
1: Really?
0: But I think I'd be a little nervous.
1: I would definitely be nervous.
0: Yeah.
1: I hear what you're saying about like a mass audience as opposed
0: That's
1: to like,
0: easier for me.
1: As opposed to like Gotham where it's like 40 or 50.
0: I
1: like
0: prefer larger crowds.
1: I think it's easier on some level because it becomes such a number that it's beyond comprehension. But yeah, to get up on stage with one of the great musical artists of his time and genre and play drums for him, that would be nerve-wracking.
0: Yeah, I'm not nerve-wracking, nervous
1: Terrifying.
0: For sure.
1: Yeah,
0: I would be nervous because, how much practice would I really have, to do it?
1: Well, you have to practice.
0: Like, I don't have a drum set at home.
1: You don't have a drum set at home?
0: No, I need a drum set. Yeah, I'd probably have to go to, Sam Goody. And get me, or go to guitarcenter.com or something like that.
1: Okay.
0: And get a drum set.
1: Yeah. Sam Ash.
0: Sam Ash.
1: Sam Goody sold music and they don't exist
0: Goody
1: anymore.
0: Goody Goody? Sam Ash. Yeah,
1: and I hope Sam Ash is still around.
0: There's a Sam Ash right outside the Lincoln Tunnel.
1: Okay. I worked at Guitar Center for years.
0: You can get a drum set at Guitar Center.
1: Absolutely. Yeah.
0: Yeah. There's a Guitar Center out by me in Jersey.
1: Yeah.
0: Like in Bridgewater.
1: Guitar Centers are nice.
0: Yeah.
1: I like going to
0: You know that you're not allowed to play Stairway to Heaven on the guitar? You're You aware of that?
1: That's a old cliche thing, yes.
0: You're not aware? You are aware of that?
1: I'm aware of it. No, I don't know if it's accurate.
0: Oh, no. That's not, you that's think fact.
1: They come,

0: in and take the guitar out of your hand.
1: If you were to start playing Stairway to Heaven, they rip the guitar out of your hand. Did you see when Eddie Van Halen went into, I don't know if it was a guitar center, but a guitar store, all right? And he didn't purposely go incognito, but he had a hat on, and it was, I guess it was wintertime, whatever, he's dressed. Mm-hmm. And the manager of the music store had no idea. And he asked to borrow, he asked, I think for, I may bastardize the story a little bit.
2: Mm-hmm.
1: He either asked for whatever the most expensive guitar in the store is, like a Fender Cat, whatever it is. I don't know, what you tell me, whatever it is.
2: You could just say Fender.
1: Fender, all right.
2: Yeah.
1: Or I think he might have seen like one of his guitars that was on display, like somebody wanted that at auction or something.
0: Okay.
1: So Eddie Van Halen, may he rest in peace, I think he died. He goes in to the music store and he requests to sample his own guitar. And the guy's like, no, it's a very special guitar. Yo, I don't care how good you think you might be. That's an Eddie Van Halen guitar.
2: Mm-hmm.
1: And we just don't let anyone, you know, we sell it. I will sell it to you, but you know, you can't practice on it.
0: Sure.
1: And I was just cameras on him and people know it's Eddie Van Halen. And the guy like never budges. He's like, why don't you try the beginner guitar over here? Right? He is dead. Thank you.
2: Yes, he died in 2020.
1: So can you imagine?
2: No.
1: It'd be like Buddy Rich walking into a drum store and the guy being like, not on these skins. No.
2: It's not like that. It's just those guitars are expensive. You don't let anyone touch them.
1: How much could a guitar possibly cost? Like a Fender Cat. Thousands?
2: So Fender and Telecat. Yeah, okay. Yeah, thousands. Of course.
1: Real?
2: Thousands.
1: I know that. I thought guitar was like $50.
2: Yeah, sure you did.
1: That's the one we got.
2: Yeah.
1: Yeah. Anyhow.
2: What'd you get?
1: Whatever, the brown one.
2: Brown one.
1: Yeah. Anthony plays guitar. So we got him the brown one.
2: Yeah, you probably got him an acoustic.
1: I got
2: or
1: him
2: electric?
1: The brown guitar.
2: It's an acoustic guitar.
1: It doesn't get plugged in, so whatever that one is. I got him that one.
2: It's an acoustic guitar.
1: He plays Ripple. That's all he can play right now.
2: All right.
1: Now.
2: What's Ripple?
1: The Grateful Dead.
2: Oh, okay.
1: Ripple. Yeah. It's a famous.
2: I don't know that song.
1: You don't know Ripple by the Grateful Dead?
2: I'm not a Grateful Dead guy.
1: Yeah, he plays Ripple.
2: I know Touch of Grey. That's about it.
1: There you go. Yeah. Here's JoJo in the Bronx on the fan. Joey, how are you today, pal?
3: Yo, the Craigonator is back.
2: What's up?
3: Hello!
1: Okay. La, la, la.
3: La, la, la, la, la. Yo, Craigie, my guy. Listen. Yeah. I am so proud of you, my dude.
1: Thank you.
3: You're back, and you never lost it, and you are the GOAT, my dude.
1: That's
3: you
1: very
3: are
1: nice
3: the
1: of you.
3: GOAT. You are the absolute GOAT. And I don't want to talk bad about anybody else that works the station, but the morning show is corny. Corny, corny, corny. And I know the inner workings are there because my best friend is a top sales guy at Odyssey over there.
1: Really?
3: That does.
1: Let me get this right. Yeah. The top sales guy at Odyssey, your pal, has told you that the morning show without me is corny. That's what the word you're getting?
3: No, not at all. I'm saying as a WFAN listener.
1: Oh, you decided that, not the sales guy, because that'd be weird if a sales guy was telling people that, as right as he may be. It'd be weird for him to be, talking out of school.
2: It
1: like
2: would
1: that.
2: Not be nice. No,
1: that I would hope not that's, be nice.
2: You know,
1: no,
2: as accurate as he may be.
1: 888-808-1019. Your calls throughout the afternoon. We do have the Hall of Fame game tonight. I'm all pumped up for it. Big Mac's gonna watch a Red Sox game instead.
2: I'm all pumped up for it, and then it starts. But until then, I'm pumped for it.
1: Okay.
2: And then I will be watching Red Sox, White Sox.
1: We'll get some football talk coming in. Plus, we'll tell you about that Jeffrey Yan strikeout celebration that actually gave the Mets something to be happy about yesterday.
2: How about a little excitement?
1: Yeah, and I loved it. We'll get into it with Big Mac. I'll get your calls right after this.
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1: You know where this goes. Right there. 251 Carton Show, Big Mac. By the way, do you see the animals are out attacking poor Danica Patrick on social media these days? You know, the former, was she a NASCAR?
2: She was a NASCAR driver, yes.
1: Well, they're body shaming her now.
2: Now they're body shaming?
1: They're not body shaming like in an Ariana Grande way, like she looks like Skeletor. They're body shaming her because she's ripped. And because she's so ripped and so fit, because by her own admission, she eats a lot of protein every day. She hits the gym every day.
2: Okay.
1: And she's physically fit. She's a weightlifter now, I guess, right? But she's obviously a petite gal size-wise.
2: Mm-hmm.
1: So the worst thing I saw someone say to her, and this is one of those things like, even all the criticism I get online or you might get online, there's always that one barb that every now and then really zings you really good, right?
2: Sure.
1: Someone said she looks like Elliot Page. That's a singer. That one's kind of hurt a little bit, don't you think? Because she's, you know, she doesn't have boobs really.
2: I know. I just saw the picture in
1: the bikini
2: question.
1: Picture, right?
2: Yes.
1: And she's getting like body shamed, and she reacted to it. She goes, "I work out every day. I eat eggs every day. The more I work out, the fitter I am. The more I get to eat, and I love to eat." And she's like, "So go off yourselves." So good for her.
2: Yeah, absolutely.
1: Right, but the Elliot Page thing probably stung. So
2: you think that's what sent her?
1: You look like a man that used to be a woman? That's a barb that stings, I think.
2: I guess.
1: So.
2: I mean, no more than.
1: I guess calling Ariana Grande Skeletor is probably a zinger, too.
2: I mean, that would sting.
1: Yeah, that's a stinger. Has anyone ever said something about you that was a stinger?
2: Never.
1: Come on.
2: Never.
1: Yeah, we've all got that random thing that gets you once in a while.
2: Yeah, of course. I can't think of anything off the top of my head.
1: No.
2: But sure.
1: The next time you get a real good stinger, I want you to call me.
2: When you say stinger, you mean made me laugh or hurt?
1: Well,
2: like actually was good and funny.
1: The one that cut to your core, you wanted to respond and go kill the person. Because by the way, sometimes people say stuff, funny's funny.
2: Yeah.
1: Like, you got to be able to laugh at yourself. Well,
2: I tend to get hurt by the ones that aren't funny.
1: Like, they're just mean
2: and like, you know, whatever, like stupid
1: but
2: stuff.
1: But does it ever hurt you, like, to your soul when you're like, that one stung a little bit? Like, not that you want to give the person credit for, getting through your thick, turtle-like exterior.
2: Yes.
1: But every now and then one penetrates.
2: Sure.
1: Right?
2: Yeah.
1: I would think the one that penetrated Danica Patrick was,
2: yeah, Elliot Page.
1: Hey, you look pretty hot for an Elliot Page lookalike, that kind of thing. I don't know. I think that
2: could have been
1: me.
2: Could have been in the Odyssey, though.
1: could have been Odysseus.
2: He is a movie star. It's not like, I get it, I hear what you're saying, but he is a movie star.
1: He is, or they are. I don't know what you say these days.
2: Yeah, I don't know what his pronouns are.
1: I want to be politically correct.
2: Mm-hmm.
1: I'm pretty sure it's he, though. Well, I don't know, like, has he had the whole thing?
2: I have no idea.
1: You know, because
2: I don't know. I don't know the levels.
1: That'd be a weird, like, what do you call me? In any event, Danica Patrick fought back online today.
2: And she looks.
1: But she's being body shamed.
2: She is ripped. She does not
1: she's
2: have
1: like
2: an
1: triathlon
2: ounce.
1: Triathlon ripped.
2: She does not have an ounce of body fat.
1: No. I would think if I had a body like that as a woman, I wouldn't wear a bikini top. I'd go like the Brittany Griner thing. You know? I would just walk around topless. Because it's not like my boobs are on display. I don't have any boobs.
2: I know, but.
1: Right? No?
2: I wouldn't.
1: These days, I think you can get away with that.
2: First off, you're allowed to be topless
1: in New York regardless.
2: Really?
1: Women are allowed to walk around New York City topless by law.
2: You can walk the streets of Manhattan topless.
1: It is a law. Yes.
2: And I guess I don't see what the law against them is.
1: Yes, you can't walk around with your hoo-ha out or your junk, but you can walk around New York City topless.
2: Mm.
1: That is a law in New York.
2: Hmm.
1: Yes, women and men obviously can walk around topless.
2: Sure.
1: But if I had no boobs, I think I would just walk around topless. Why put the why, like front, right? Like, we know there's nothing there. Why you got a bikini on?
2: Well, because...
1: Maybe wear a t-shirt or a tank top or something, or a wife beater or something. I don't know. I gave it a lot of thought this morning.
2: I can see that.
1: I mean, it's going to be my... I'm doing these new 60-second commentaries.
2: Okay.
1: On Instagram.

0: Instagram?
1: On anything? Whatever strikes your fancy?
0: Today I did it on dodgeball. Got to bring dodgeball back.
1: Great.
0: Great life lessons are learned.
1: Love dodgeball. Love dodgeball. Nothing bothered me more than the war against dodgeball in this country.
0: Like your kids probably will, in school, will never play dodgeball.
1: No, I don't think they do.
0: Yeah, so I just bought 5 dodgeballs. Nice. Grabbed some folks over this weekend. So I told them I have an adult dodgeball league.
1: Fantastic.
0: 2-on-2, 2v2. Mm-hmm. Elimination style, March Madness style. That'll be happening at the Carton Household this weekend. And I was like, you know what? They banned dodgeball from Jersey public schools.
1: Really?
0: Gotta bring it back.
1: Yeah.
0: So I'm doing these 60-second takes on Instagram.
1: It's crazy.
0: So tomorrow's going to be about, if I was a flat-chested woman, what would I wear outside?
1: Interesting.
0: I think I'd go with just a t-shirt on that. I don't think I'd front with a bikini.
1: No, there would be no reason ever have a brassiere, right? That's it.
0: Don't need bras.
1: No, bras.
0: I'm with you on that. Here is Willie in Howard Beach on the Fan. Willie, how are you?
2: What's going on, my guys? How you feeling?
1: What's up, Willie?
2: I'm all right, champ. So I had you guys were talking about the urinals.
0: Yeah.
2: And like the unwritten rules of speaking to each other. So I'm an Islanders fan, and we go to a lot of games. We're blessed to be season ticket holders. So they did a season ticket holder appreciation night this year where they let my son and my niece and all these other kids come paint the ice.
0: Nice.
2: Right?
0: Awesome.
2: It's awesome. They posted the picture on their thing. It was pretty cool.
0: Yeah.
2: It's all blue and orange.
0: Great.
2: Campaign center ice, right?
0: Yeah.
2: So check it. So we're over there chilling or whatever, and there's like a bathroom, right, for everyone to use. So I go in the bathroom. I pee. I'm washing my hands. Butch Goring comes in. You know who Butch Goring is?
0: Of course. Legendary Islander, yes.
2: Legendary Islander. So he comes in the bathroom, and he starts peeing, but I'm already at the point where I'm washing my hands. I know it's him because I'm an Islanders fan, but I'm using bathroom etiquette of not saying nothing. I'm like, you know what I mean? So I'm behind him now.
0: Oh, boy.
2: He starts talking to me from the urinal, right? Oh. I guess just assuming that we was going to have a conversation.
0: So let me get this right. Butch Goren's at the urinal. You're behind him, and he starts talking to you, which tells me you lingered. You're a lingerer. You're a habitual lingerer. Right, lost his call there.
1: He was figuring that some guy, some dude staring at me wants to
0: say, hey, pal, keep it moving.
1: Yeah, keep it moving.
0: Exactly.
1: But
0: I think
1: I think professional athletes might be more comfortable in that setting than other people.
0: Because
1: they live in a group.
0: Bathroom type thing.
1: You come out of the shower, you're in a towel, you see your teammates naked all the time.
0: Yeah.
1: Much more comfortable in a public bathroom setting than I would think anybody else.
0: Yeah, I wish we did that here at the Fan. That'd be awesome. If we had like a dress room here and a multi-use bathroom for all of us, and we come in like, oh man, you're getting dressed for the show today, and we get naked in front of each other.
1: Yeah,
0: and you're doing your hair, I'm not, obviously.
1: Yeah, I don't know about that.
0: Yeah, I think that, or like the camaraderie of the locker room is something that's missing here at the Fan.
1: Yeah.
0: Because, and it's one of my pet peeves about the Fan these days, is that there's no connectivity from show to show to show, unless we're mocking one another, and then we never actually get to see one another.
1: What do you propose?
0: I think there should be crosstalk at the end of every show. I think the midday guys should go on the last 5 minutes of the morning show. I think we should go on the last 5 minutes of the midday show. I think, obviously, we go into a lot of baseball this time of year, but if Tommy's on after us, non-baseball season, he should come in the last 5 minutes of our show. I think we need to build relationships around this place because we just come and go. Everyone just comes and goes.
1: Ships in the night.
0: And the thing that gets me the most, and this is my own little pet peeve, it actually bothers me that every other show here, within 90 seconds after the show ends, they're out the door in their cars.
1: Mm-hmm.
0: There's no lingering. There's no socializing. I stay for 20 minutes while you're on the air. I do a couple shots of whiskey with Gallo. We do some Papa Shot. And then I go.
1: Okay.
0: Everyone else, out the door.
1: So well,
0: 90 seconds after the show.
1: So I'm hosting solo, you're out there just
0: hanging out.
1: Canoodling.
0: Yeah, building relationships.
1: Building relationships.
0: Yeah.
1: With Anthony Gallo.
0: With Anthony Gallo.
1: At the Papa Shot.
0: We play. So I currently have the Fan record, current record, 18 consecutive made shots. Papa Shot. That's the current record
1: It's the current record.
0: So like that happened literally yesterday. Yeah.
1: After the show yesterday, I was doing the... Go get
0: the no,
1: bean. Not yeah, to go get them.
0: You do last stop. Last stop.
1: Mm-hmm.
0: That's me bonding, me building bridges and relationships with coworkers.
1: It's a good.
0: I talked to the kid that steals all my content. had a nice

0: It was actually the Thanksgiving Day game back in the day that was on Channel 11 that Spencer Austin, longtime Yankee play-by-play broadcaster, did on TV was actually, it was New Rochelle against Mount Vernon. Iona Prep was a big rival for us, but that was not the Thanksgiving Day when I was there. It was New Rochelle, Mount Vernon a lot of years.
1: Really?
0: Maybe once it was Iona Prep, too. Maybe. Who knows?
2: I always remember New Rochelle High.
0: Yeah,
2: all right.
0: That's right.
2: Fellas, has any city ever gone through these kind of emotions in the last 6 months? 6 months ago, the Patriots are getting ready to play to Seattle. And it's a close betting line. Mm-hmm. They get blown out in the Super Bowl. Blown out. Embarrassed. Probably the worst Super Bowl ever. A month later, the coach is in a big scandal with his wife and a girlfriend from ESPN.
0: We're not going to do every story there, Richard. Right?
2: Okay.
0: Right.
2: All right. Thanks. Then the Boston Celtics.
0: No. I'm sorry. I apologize.
1: You're getting on the Boston sports scene?
0: Let's fast forward real quick to the end of what you wanted to say. We know what happened this year.
2: Celtics losing, and then Jalen Brown going. Now, the Red Sox start off terrible.
0: Richard, if I may. If I may.
1: Richard, don't ever change, buddy.
0: If I may. I know what happened. We all know what's happened this year.
1: Mm-hmm.
0: I'm trying to fast forward you to today, August whatever it is, 6th, I think, right?
1: Yes, it's August 6th.
0: Based on all those things that took place, your opinion on that is what, sir?
2: 6 months later, look where the city of Boston is now. A 29 out of 33 game runner like this. It's unbelievable.
0: It's unbelievable.
1: It is totally unbelievable.
0: How about the Celtics blowing a 3-1 series lead to the Sixers?
1: Yeah.
2: And then losing your best player in a trade.
0: Remember earlier this year when the Celtics, the Red Sox fired Alex Cora?
1: That's true. They fired the manager.
0: Yeah. Remember when Dave Portnoy bought 50,000 shirts, we hate the owner, and now he can't sell them?
1: Yeah.
0: Remember back in June when the Knicks won the championship?
1: I do.
0: And that was supposed to carry us to football season, but here we are bitching about the Yankees?
1: Mm-hmm.
0: Remember? Do you remember that? Yes, we do remember all of it.
1: We remember all of it.
0: Thank you.
1: That's Richard. You gotta love Rich.
0: 808-109. First time he's called this show.
1: Yeah, I don't know if I've heard him in a
0: Thank
1: while.
0: Thank God.
1: I talk to him on Saturdays, obviously.
0: Oh, he's a regular?
1: Yeah.
0: He's one of those?
1: Yeah.
0: I think that's where the regulars come to play.
1: Oh, the regulars
0: Maybe
1: come to play
0: I won't take
1: night
0: them
1: and
0: here,
1: the weekends. Yeah.
0: Typically.
1: Mm-hmm.
0: But it seems like the... And that was fine, because that's the first time he's ever called our show. So Ray doesn't, that's no problem with the call screening on that. But it seems like the weekend call screeners might be a little lackadaisical.
1: They put up whatever they can.
0: Little lackadaisical.
1: It's put up whatever.
0: A little bit.
1: That's how it goes.
0: Okay, just say. Because I listen.
1: Not every show is as wildly popular
0: this guy
1: as
0: again.
1: Saturdays at CMAC.
0: We'll get your calls coming up, 888-808-1019. Football's back tonight. What are you watching tonight? Football or something other than football? We'll get into that coming up as well. It's the Car and Show Big Mac right after this.
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9: All right, 10 after 3, Carton Show. Sounds like Black and Yellow, but it's not. Sounds like it a little bit, though, but it's not. It's not at all, but it got a little taste of it in there.
10: I thought it was. It's not?
9: It was not. No. That was Jay-Z, but it was not Black and Yellow at all. It was also Lil Wayne, so you probably should have known that. Yeah. Not, he didn't do Black and Yellow, though, so couldn't have been Black and Yellow because it was Lil Wayne, and he didn't do Black and Yellow.
10: I don't know what
9: you're talking about. Well, the music we came back to.
10: Yeah?
9: It was not Black and Yellow.
10: Okay.
9: Yeah. I'm saying it sounded like it could have been, but it
10: could
9: wasn't.
10: Have been.
9: Yeah, I'm just so pumped
10: when you
9: up
10: said
9: for football
10: not
9: today.
10: Not Black and Yellow. I thought you were saying it was Black and
9: There's
10: Yellow.
9: There's not. When I said it's not Black and Yellow, I was pointing out that while it sounds like it, it's not. Mm-hmm. So interesting situation, if I may. And we do not do politics on this show for good reason, because you can't talk politics these days without offending somebody, anybody. I'm merely going to ask the question, because it's an interesting question to be asked in lieu of what we believe we know about part of the reason the New York Mets imploded on themselves. Now, whether it's urban legend, whether it happened, we all know the story is out there that there is a report, there are rumors and innuendos that there was a big divide in the Met clubhouse a year ago over politics. And a big divide amongst some of the guys when it came to the current mayor of New York City. Again, I'm not talking politics. He was elected mayor of New York City. He is our mayor.
10: Yes.
9: Okay.

0: I mean, I always view that as, I may not like the guy, may not know the guy, but as a New Yorker, I root for the guy to do well.
1: Yeah.
0: Right? Make my life better as a New Yorker. So that's just a side bit, right? But you know what comes with that, right? If you're an athlete that publicly endorses any political candidate, there's going to be people that immediately jump on you negatively and some people that lift you up and praise you because they have the same political beliefs.
1: Sure.
0: All right, so we're on the same page on that? But in lieu of what happened with the Mets and Lindor and Brandon Nimmo and their wives and whatever the hell else may or may not have happened, I thought it was interesting on Instagram that George Lombard Jr. is a follower of the current mayor. And I'm bringing that up because I wonder if the Yankees PR staff or media relations people to try to make the kid's entry to the New York Yankees as the starting shortstop goes as smoothly as possible. If anyone takes the time to take a look at, they're all kids now, essentially. Like to me, George Lombard's a kid, right?
1: Yeah.
0: To you as well.
1: Yes.
0: Right? I always wonder, do you tell a kid that's about to take the grandest stage of all, starting shortstop, New York Yankees, and do you sit down with him and go over his past social media postings? Who follows him? Who does he follow? Not because he's done anything wrong, because he hasn't.
1: Mm-hmm.
0: And he's entitled to follow whomever he wants to follow. That's not the point of this.
1: Sure.
0: I'm just wondering, do you try to, you know, erase certain things, whitewash certain things, eliminate certain things? Because as an adult who's been through it before, you know the possibility for now we have to have a press conference and have a 22-year-old kid tell the media why he follows a certain person.
1: Mm-hmm.
0: And I'm just using this as an example. Let's not make it political.
1: Right.
0: I wonder if, because like we've had athletes in the past who, when they were 15 years old, said something stupid on Twitter.
1: Sure. Quoted song lyrics.
0: Or posted something, or quoted song lyrics.
1: That were like, objectionable.
0: Right. Right? And they're merely just regurgitating like a rapper's line.
1: Yeah.
0: And maybe, you know, there's a bad word in there or, you know, refer to women a certain way, whatever the case may be.
1: Mm-hmm.
0: And it comes back and bites you in the ass.
1: Absolutely.
0: So my question to you is, when you're George Lombard Jr. and you're about to become the New York Yankees every day starting shortstop, does somebody say to you, let's just take a quick look so you don't have to deal with any nonsense?
1: Yeah. I would think yes on some level. I think there is kind of a PR team that goes through to avoid anything like that.
0: I would hope so.
1: I think there is. I think there
0: more
1: is.
0: From what you might have posted than who you follow.
1: And I would think with a prospect as highly touted and at top of the organization like him, like Lombard, it's probably been done already. Like prior to him becoming a Yankee. I would say, again, and not to make it political, but following a political figure, Instagram, I don't know, but like following the mayor of New York doesn't necessarily mean you're a supporter of his. It means you're interested in information the mayor might be giving out.
0: That's fine.
1: Same thing with like Donald Trump.
0: That's why
1: he has millions of followers. I don't know if every one of them are his supporters.
0: You just might be in the know. Like, I want to
1: know
0: what he's saying.
1: The president of the United States or the mayor of where you live, what information they're putting out.
0: Oh, good. Yeah. That's why I hated using Mom Donnie as an example.
1: But I do agree with you 100%. That there needs to be some sort of, in the world we live in today,
0: someone's got to take a look.
1: There are people who absolutely have those jobs for agencies that have clients that are sports or whatever.
0: Right.
1: Like, there is someone in every single agency that is dedicated just to going through people's social media and making sure there's nothing problematic. There is no doubt in my mind.
0: Because don't forget, his generation of kids, he's only known life with the internet.
1: Sure.
0: We didn't grow up with it.
1: No.
0: Right? It was new to us.
1: So but he might be
0: when
1: better
0: you're 20-something years old, and the reason I bring that up is, and again, he's done nothing wrong. I have to reiterate that a million times. All right? I'm not making this political, I promise you. And I don't care who he follows. And if he's a fan of the mayor, it's good for him.
1: Yeah.
0: That's fine. I'm just wondering, do you think the Yankees or the Mets, you know, if they have a young kid, like when Ewing came up, right? A bad example in comparison. Do you think teams, like, make sure that someone sits down with a kid and goes, let's just do this exercise because it's going to benefit you? Hey, when you were 15 years old, you quoted Lil Wayne, whatever it might be.
1: Right.
0: You liked something that a bad guy said. Do we have to go through all that?
1: Mm-hmm.
0: Because I know the world we live in now.
1: Yeah.
0: Someone's going to make that an issue. There's no doubt in my mind. Someone's going to now start following George Lombard because he's now the starting shortstop of the Yankees. And someone's going to shock him like a little gotcha moment at a press conference and say, by the way, George, non-baseball question here.
1: Yeah. It feels like we had a time period where that was happening all the time. I feel like I haven't heard a story or thought about one in a while.
0: Maybe, because that's been a New York version of it, maybe?
1: Yeah, maybe. No, but like it feels like they used to always be, oh, remember, like it felt like there was a time period of like the height of the gotcha moment. I think, to your point, I think teams, PR departments.
0: We just had it with Jackson Dart. Not social media wise, Jackson Dart.
1: No, but Jackson,
0: appearing at the president's thing.
1: Well, of course, that's different.
0: That was the number one trending story in America, sports wise.
1: Mm-hmm.
0: And we talked about it for 2 days.
1: And I'm sure they talked to their young players about, hey, I can't tell you not, you go do you, whatever you think is.
0: Sure.
1: But just realize there may be unforeseen, even unfair repercussions. But be aware of this.
0: I think unfair is probably the best word there.
1: Yeah.
0: Right?
1: Yeah.
0: But it's interesting because I'll play this out again. He's done nothing wrong.
1: We understand.
0: But play this out for a second.
1: Mm-hmm.
0: Paul Goldschmidt's Jewish. Okay. The mayor is not a fan of the Jewish people. All right. Based on his background and things he's said and done, right? Do you think that becomes an issue in the clubhouse?
1: There is potential for that, sure, of course.
0: Right. And that's why I'm wondering, did somebody take a look and go, hey, would it be okay if we kind of went through your social media to protect you from the inevitable? I guarantee you at some point, as his star rises, assuming it does, and he plays great baseball for the Yankees, and now they're in the postseason, someone's going to bring it up, and it's going to be a gotcha moment.
1: Mm-hmm.
0: And I'm not sure, you know, maybe because we're talking about it now, it's going to dawn on them. We should probably sit down with our young players and make sure there's nothing there that's going to bite them in the ass.
1: Mm-hmm.
0: But I'm wondering, are they prepared for that to happen? The Yankees make it to the World Series. He's batting 300, playing gold glove shortstop.
1: Mm-hmm.
0: Let's do a little deep dive into the rookie sensation for the World Series bound New York Yankees. Right?
1: Yeah.
0: And the mayor shows up to the World Series game because that's what mayors do.
1: Sure. He went to the NBA Finals.
0: Oh, starting shortstop of the Yankees. Big supporter of the mayors. Now, nothing wrong with that. You're allowed to be. But, you know, that turns off a certain segment of your fan base.
1: Of course.
0: Right.
1: I mean, that's where we are. Everything you do turns off a segment of your fan base.
0: Right, right.
1: Like
0: and again, he's an innocent kid who's done
1: nothing
0: wrong.
1: Right.
0: But I
1: sure.
0: did.
1: Sure. Could there be a problem? Could someone in the
0: it'd
1: clubhouse?
0: It'd be a stupid problem.
1: Yeah, of course. But it happen? Yeah.
0: I know the world we live in.
1: And to your point about the Mets, something happened that was probably childish and foolish.
0: And by the way, the more they denied that it was based on that.
1: Yeah.
0: The more I believe it was because of how the Mets denied there was even a problem at all between Soto and Lindor.
1: Lindor's still denying it on some level.
0: Like, they're swearing on stacks of Bibles that there was no issue between Lindor and Soto. And then we find out Freddie Peralta had to have a meeting.
1: Mm-hmm.
0: Guy's been here 2 months.
1: Right.
0: Had to have a meeting so these guys could actually play together. But everyone said, no, there's no truth to that at all. They say the same thing about the Nimmo, McNeil, Alonso, and families versus the Lindors. Now, again, I don't know it to be 100% factual, but I know the more they protest it, the more likely it probably was something.
1: Yeah.
0: It just sucks that we live in a world now where you have to even consider who do you follow on Instagram.
1: That's the world.
0: Well, hopefully you follow the Carton Show with Big Mac.
1: Yes. And Big Mac. Just solo.
0: And you have your own Instagram account?
1: Yeah, I mean, mainly personal. I don't have my own business.
0: Yeah? When's the last time you posted on social media personally without it being through the fan or whatever?
1: On Instagram?
0: I don't know, yeah.
1: On Instagram specifically?
0: Yeah, sure.
1: Forever.
0: Oh, so let's not promote that, right? It's a dead account.
1: Well, I was just saying.
0: Yeah, but you felt like I wasn't promoting you, so you want to promote yourself.
1: No, I was talking about all stuff.
0: Why don't we promote the Go Get 'Em podcast? That's something you should promote.
1: I was going to get there before I was rudely interrupted.
0: Well, you weren't interrupted. Mm-hmm. Your question as to why you're promoting a dead account when you've got a live account that we should be promoting.
1: I don't have a Go Get 'Em social media account.
0: Why? How could you not?
1: Because WFN puts it out, and I retweeted and use my own personal account.
0: Dum-da-dum-dum-dum.
1: Okay.
0: You need Go Get 'Em to have social media platform, buddy.
1: All right.
0: If you want people to see it and interact with it and then download the podcast.
1: The podcast?
0: No, no.
1: We put out stuff.
0: We need
1: I retweet the
0: Instagram.com/go get 'em podcast.
1: Okay.
0: No one told you that?
1: No.
0: How do people running this place? How do you not have a Go Get 'em podcast?
1: I don't think there's one for Evans, Rico, Brody either.
0: Either you want people to watch your stuff or maybe you don't. I'm not sure where you guys are at.
1: But I mean, puts it out.
0: If we don't have a Rico Bronya Instagram account,
1: yeah,
0: and a Go Get 'em podcast Instagram account, and a boring podcast with Al and Jerry Instagram account, what are we doing?
1: Maybe there is a Rico. I know Evan has his own, and it's a picture of his book.
0: Like, I know you guys are out of the maybe, I don't know, like generationally, you're out of it.
1: Mm-hmm.
0: But you got to get in it. You got to be in it to win it, Kev. I'll take care of it all fair. Don't worry.
1: I got you. Yeah, you got
0: all right.
1: Me. Yeah, he's got his own. He promotes the clips of the podcast.
0: You guys are all missing the boat then. Alex is in Staten Island on the fan. Alex, what's going on, kiddo?
2: What's going on?
0: I just want to talk about... you're breaking up. I'm very sorry. Call right back. We'll put you right through, I promise. Here's Ralph in Manhattan on the fan. Ralph, how are you, pal?
3: Craig, what's happening, babe?
0: What's good?
3: I'll tell you something. There is the... I'm not a conspiracy theorist, so much so that mm-hmm. I think Oswald actually shot Kennedy. That's how far I remove from okay. that I am. But
0: among other people, yeah, sure.
3: But I will say something. Everything you've heard in the Mets clubhouse, I believe. I mean, I don't have any inside dope.
0: Mm-hmm.
3: I believe that it all occurred, and they cover it up just so wonderfully that we don't know anything about it.
0: Well, here's what's weird, though. How good did they really cover it up if we heard about it? Now, we can't prove it.
3: Well, here's the thing. You could hear the little bits and pieces, but you're not hearing the broader picture. The broader picture is so – I think it's so huge and so – sorted that it would shock you. But here's the thing about the Yankee shortstop.
0: Sure.
3: The fact that he's so highly touted and he's the guy who's supposed to turn the franchise around, I don't know what he's supposed to do. You could bet that they vetted him
0: mm-hmm.
3: and they know where he stands, or maybe they had a little talk behind the scenes saying, you know, we know where you're coming from, but please don't be so bold as to put it out there every 2 minutes. You know, try to stay under wraps
0: a
3: little bit.
0: Say this. My gutted on this is he hasn't given it any thought at
1: whatsoever.
0: All. That's my gut on it.
1: Mm-hmm.
0: And all of a sudden, now, I also would tell you that in his head, because Anthony Volpe came right back, right, when Caballero got hurt, and Caballero was here to be the shortstop, I would tell you that there's a good possibility that George Lombard had no thought whatsoever that he was going to get called up this particular season, and that next year was really his year in spring training to become the Yankees starting shortstop.
1: Yeah, no, I mean, at some point maybe he was hopeful, but I don't think he had any necessary preconceived notions that he was going to get called up at any point this year.
0: So I don't think he was thinking about, if I get called up to New York, I got to get all this other stuff in order.
1: My guess is that the Yankees as an organization and every team or most teams as an organization have these kind of talks with their players on a mass scale.
0: Probably right.
1: They bring everyone in
0: spring,
1: and they talk about the possibilities that social media can harm you.
0: Like they talk about gambling.
1: They talk about everything. Uh-huh. Be careful what you put out on social media. It stays forever. People will look for it. You know, they can't tell them not to be political, but be aware, if you choose to be political, it may affect how people view you.
0: Yes.
1: Be aware of
0: this. Because you're allowed to be.
1: Of course.
0: That's the beauty of this country.
1: That's the beauty of this country.
0: I happened to notice it, and I was like, wow, I wondered. And the reason I brought it up is, I wonder if the Yankees, A, were aware of it, or B, even had the talk with them. Like, look, we're not going to tell you to stop following anybody.
1: Yeah.
0: But just be aware of what might come your way.
1: And I bet you...
0: Eyes wide open.
1: And I bet you the Jackson Dart situation sent this kind of more conversation around every team.
0: I agree 100%.
1: The minute that Jackson Dart thing happened and blew up the way it blew up, where they had to talk about it, like, every team was like, hey, guys, let's just be careful.
0: Right, look what just happened in New York.
1: Do what you want to do politically. This is America. But at the same time...
0: Just
1: be aware these things kind of happen.
0: The reason I brought it up, having just noticed it... The storyline was at one level when Jackson Dart, you know, introduced the president at that, where was it, in Rockland County, I think it was,
1: whatever the event was.
0: But it became a much bigger deal because of how Abdul Carter reacted to it.
1: Yep.
0: Then the story had legs, and then it was, now we're taking sides, which is the problem with politics today, right?
1: Immediately.
0: So, and the reason I brought up Paul Goldschmidt, maybe a bad example,
1: of the argument
0: is right now it's a nothing burger. Who cares?
1: No, it's nothing.
0: Right?
1: I didn't even know it.
0: It becomes an issue if a teammate then has a problem with it.
1: Sure.
0: And then...
1: If that teammate goes public with said problem.
0: Which is what Abdul Carter did.
1: Right.
0: And it's the exact opposite. He was a Trump guy. This guy's a Mamdani guy.
1: Yes.
0: So it's the same game we're playing.
1: Mm-hmm.
0: But it'll be interesting to see if this story, maybe not, has any legs at all, or if the Yankees are like, hey, listen. Because here's what's weird. If he unfollows him now, that's a story.
1: Mm-hmm.
0: Someone's going to say it, right?
1: I guess, yeah.
0: Why'd you unfollow the mayor?
1: Yeah, I don't think he should unfollow.
0: And this is the obvious answer. My focus is on baseball.
1: Right.
0: Period, stop. And that's it.
1: Yeah.
0: And you end that like that.
1: Yeah.
0: Yeah.
1: But, I mean, again, I think following the mayor of New York is common among New Yorkers, even pro or con against the mayor.
0: Yeah, well, I guess there's a mayor's account, and then there's his personal account. I think
1: there's
0: separate accounts.
1: Oh, maybe there are two different ones? Yeah, I don't know which one.
0: He's following the personal account.
1: Oh, okay.
0: Yeah, because the mayor's account just rolls over. So, like, Eric Adams had the account.
1: Correct. Yes.
0: And then the day he's out of office and Mamdani takes over, it's the same account. So, like, if you went back and looked at mayor's tweets from
1: December. And we found that out about
0: December,
1: the Knicks. Yeah.
0: Guess what? They're Mayor Adams and not Mamdani.
1: Yeah, exactly.
0: And that became an issue.
1: Yes, it did.
0: During the Knick run.
1: Yeah, people were going back to see, oh, is he really a Knick fan? Oh, look, he was tweeting it. Like, no, that was the mayor back then.
0: That damn Ed Koch saying all those terrible things about the Knicks. And David Dickens hated the Knicks. Yeah. 888-808-1019. 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
9: 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Hall of Fame football game tonight. So football's now back, and it'll not be another week without football until the week in between the Super Bowl and the championship games.
10: How about that?
9: So it's back.
10: We've made it.
9: We have absolutely made it. We're going to do some more football with you coming up in just a bit. This will be the last segment on the whole George Lombard mayor thing. It's just interesting, off of the Jackson Dart situation this summer with Trump and then Abdul Carter, and now that you've got, you know, the new phenom shows up, hits the home run his first game at Yankee Stadium. They win 2-0, makes two really nice defensive plays last night. Gets on base once last night as well.
10: Yeah, as a base hit.
9: Yeah, that all of a sudden, a lot of people looking into you that may not have looked into you before. And I'm just wondering, because of the way the world is these days, he's done nothing wrong, he's a good kid and all that, if the New York Yankees should be sensitive to things that are seem as silly as, who do you follow on social media? And I was wondering, do you think there's a person alive today that if you followed them and we found out about it, it would be a problem, like career-wise, for you? Do you think there's anybody out there?
10: I'm sure there are.
9: Yeah, like if you followed like the Klan.
10: Right.
9: If they had an Instagram account.
10: I literally was just about to say.
9: That would probably be a problem.
10: The head of the KKK, yeah.
9: Yeah. Going to any meetings lately, Big Mac? Anything you want to tell us? Like, that might negatively impact you.
10: Yes.
9: Or, like, the company might come to you and say, listen, you're doing great, show's great, everyone is successful, everyone's happy with you, but... you know, advertisers don't want to support a guy that follows the Klan.
10: It'd be a problem.
9: Right?
10: Yes.
9: I think that's the obvious one.
10: Do they have...
9: a social media?
10: Yeah. Do they come out and say, I'm now convinced that every group has social media.
9: I think it's Wizard.
10: Wizard? Grand Wizard?
9: Yeah, I think it's the Grand Wizard.
10: Yeah.
9: My gun is the Grand Wizard.
10: Look at you. Because
9: I watched a lot of movies about it. Matthew McConaughey, one of the great closing arguments in a courtroom I've ever seen before.
10: Yeah, that was a good one.
9: Now imagine, you know how that goes.
10: Mm-hmm.
9: Yeah, I think every group's got Instagram or Twitter or what have you. Don't you?
10: On some level, but I don't think it's like...
9: I'm not going to look because I have a work computer here.
10: I don't even want that.
9: Yeah, and I don't want that to come back. Like, calls a reason for termination.
10: Obvious? Like, I don't know. If you followed.
9: Like, is
10: Kim
9: there someone?
10: Jong-un? I don't know. I'm trying to think. It's mainly political, right? I don't know.
9: I'll give you one. Do you think it'd be an issue if we found out that you followed.
10: Let's say if you followed.
9: It's you.
10: I think it's more of a fun game.
9: That's okay. It's you.
10: Because, like, you know, would it take down the great Craig Carton.
9: Like, if you followed...

0: Trevor Bauer.
1: If you followed.
0: You think people would be like, oh, that's interesting. Trevor Bauer.
1: No, I don't think
0: now,
1: so.
0: That's a fine. That's okay, that one, Trevor Bauer.
1: I mean, some people might go, why would you follow that idiot or whatever? But no, I don't think.
0: Like,
1: don't
0: you think there's an actual athlete that's...
1: An athlete.
0: Oh, I got one. I got one. I got one.
1: Okay.
0: Let's say we found out that you followed John Rocker. Okay?
1: Mm-hmm.
0: Who's obviously offensive.
1: Yes.
0: At the very least.
1: Could you sell it for? Could you sell it under the guise of, hey, I'm always looking for content.
0: Show
1: John
0: prep?
1: Yeah, John Rocker
0: might
1: say something
0: stupid.
1: Yeah.
0: Okay. But like, I'm trying to think. Is
1: I don't
0: there,
1: think
0: like,
1: so.
0: Like, I,
1: just
0: like,
1: following? I don't know if just following, keeping an eye. Like,
0: what if you,
1: know.
0: Followed OJ? You think that would have been a problem back in the day?
1: I don't know. When he's doing like the football picks and talking about
0: after he killed two people.
1: Yeah, no, but
0: not before he did that, obviously.
1: No, no. He was doing the
0: afterwards.
1: No, I know. In later in life, he was doing fantasy football stuff on his Instagram.
0: Oh, was he?
1: And stuff.
0: Oh,
1: yeah.
0: Right, so let's say you got an OJ cameo.
1: Before he passed away, he was putting out a lot of content.
0: What if you had, you followed OJ,
1: mm-hmm.
0: and you had a cameo of his going, hey, listen, whoever come. I gotta rephrase it. Yeah, it's not worth laughing at.
1: No, it's not.
0: All these years later. You know where
1: you're
0: I'm going.
1: You're
0: going
1: to get us in trouble asking us who we would get in trouble.
0: You know where it's going.
1: You got to stop. Who would you follow?
0: Yeah, who would you follow? I've seen about like one of those fantasy football like punishments if you come in dead last.
1: Right.
0: I was going to connect OJ to it.
1: Yeah.
0: I decided in the middle of doing it not to do it.
1: Mm-hmm.
0: And it brings me to another point. I did see one of the greatest fantasy football punishments of all time online. So the punishment is you have to go to a public golf course, okay? You have to play a round of golf with two complete strangers, okay?
1: Okay.
0: And you are playing with an imaginary ball. Okay?
1: You got to play with an imaginary ball.
0: You don't have an actual ball, but you have to play the entire round golf with two strangers and part of the other rule was you can't tell them why you're playing with an imaginary ball. You just have to play without a ball.
1: But what if they ask you, what do you say? What, like, you pretend like, what are you
0: talking
1: about?
0: You pretend like the ball exists. Yeah.
1: That's a fun one.
0: Yeah. So the kid gets up there and he's
1: and you got to just play a dead, like, you are serious.
0: He's serious. Yeah. Like, so the kid goes up there. He's like, he's 20s or something, it looks like. And he goes up, he has a tee in his hand, he puts the tee on the ground like he's teeing up the ball.
1: Yeah.
0: He takes a couple practice swings even, like, he's doing it because his buddies are filming him,
1: mm-hmm.
0: you know, for proof that he did it, I guess the fortune behind him or something like that.
1: Mm-hmm.
0: The kid gets up,
1: that's a great one.
0: And thwack, right? And he starts looking, he's like, man, I'm on it today. And one of the guys in the group, the strangers, are like, where did it go? Because it's the first hole, so maybe they didn't see that their backs are turned, whatever it is.
1: Right.
0: They just see him swing.
1: Yeah.
0: Thwack, right? And he goes, left fairway. Pretty good, though. Maybe about 260. And he's like, great shot, man. He gets up to the next shot, takes out a pitching wedge. He's like, thwack, right? Again, there's no ball.
1: Uh-huh.
0: And he's got a caddy on the green. The caddy must have figured it out. And the caddy goes, it's a gimme, you're 2 feet away. He goes, yeah, put it in. So he played an entire round of golf.
1: That's amazing.
0: Without a golf ball.
1: That's what's like.
0: And the idea is that people think you're crazy.
1: Yeah, my question would be, do you play it as if you're having a great day or a bad day? Imagine trying to look through the woods for a fake golf ball.
0: I think you probably get so bored of doing
1: yeah,
0: it,
1: I know, yeah.
0: You probably mix it up.
1: Yeah.
0: Oh, man, you shanked it again.
1: That's a good punishment.
0: That's one of the best ones I've seen in a while.
1: One. Yeah, the typical one you see a lot is you got to go to like an all-night pancake place or something.
0: Okay. And you have to order a certain way?
1: No, you have to eat a pancake an hour, or every pancake you have to be there for 24 hours.
0: Okay.
1: And every pancake you eat eliminates a half hour or whatever.
0: Okay.
1: So like,
0: so you can knock it down.
1: You knock it down the more pancakes you eat.
0: But so
1: you
0: either 12... sit there for 24 hours and eat nothing.
1: Right.
0: Or every pancake you finish, 30 minutes comes off your clock.
1: Right.
0: Okay.
1: But people eat, you have to eat like.
0: So you need 48 pancakes to go home.
1: Yeah.
0: Right?
1: Or however long it takes. Yeah.
0: Yeah. Like to go home right away.
1: Yeah. To go home right away. Yeah.
0: Yeah. That's a lot of flapjacks.
1: I've seen a bunch of those. Yeah.
0: The other one I saw, which is interesting, they made a guy dress up in a tuxedo and go outside of CVS telling people that he was homeless asking for money. Like, but why? You're in a tuxedo. How could you be homeless?
1: Yeah.
0: Like, that they wanted that. And he had a sign up, homeless help.
1: They should have given him like a, you know, a Mercedes too, to just like get his stuff out of, like, open the trunk. Like,
0: yeah.
1: Sorry. Anyway. Yeah. Right. I'm in tough straits.
0: Like, yeah. Show up in a Maybach collecting money. Yeah. Where's that money going, by the way? The human fund.
1: The human fund. People helping people.
0: Yeah. Here's Neil in the Bronx on the Fan. Neil, good afternoon. How are you, pal?
2: Craig Mack, kicking that brand new sports flavor in your ear. Yes. Print that.
0: All right. I got you.
1: All right, gentlemen,
2: you should, Mac. You should. It sounds good.
1: Back when my name being in the show was a possibility, yeah.
0: Yep, it never really was a possibility.
1: You didn't tell me that.
0: Yeah.
1: So for a little bit, I thought. Go ahead, I'm just kidding.
0: Go ahead, what do you got?
2: All right, guys, on Cashman, all right, let's just get this over with. Because before Cashman, the standards was, for the Yankees, was World Series or bust. Mm-hmm.
0: Yes.
2: I mean, that's right. We give props to Cashman. He gets the Yankees to the postseason. But under Cashman, is postseason a bust, and it's a crapshoot when we get there. So did the standard lower under Cashman?
1: He did win four championships.
0: Look, the thing on the Yankees
2: But we're talking about World Series.
0: Yeah, but that's one of the
1: championships,
0: things.
1: World Series, same
0: thing. We debate this all the time here. The Yankee expectation is different. Maybe the Dodgers are the same now. But the Yankee expectation for a very long time has been making it to the postseason isn't good enough,
1: mm-hmm.
0: right? That's the rhetoric.
1: It's championship or bust,
0: and it's a silly notion.
1: It's still that though. There's only one way.
0: But it's not based in fact.
1: There's only there's only one way for a Yankee season to be deemed a successful season.
0: Game 7 World Series. Of it.
1: No, winning the World Series.
0: Oh, okay.
1: If they don't win the World Series on some level, the season is a failure.
0: Which is crazy.
1: Now, depending on what the team looked like, depending on how the injuries happen, there's levels of success or levels of failure.
0: Right.
1: But no, there's only one way to have a successful, deemed successful season. Now, having said that, there is the idea of my perfect example is Toronto. I know you weren't here last year during the baseball season, but the Blue Jays were depicted as an organization that built their team how playoff teams and World Series teams are supposed to be built. Like, I heard that all the time. And right. They kicked the crap out of the Yankees last year, but it's contact. They have a deep lineup. They make the pitcher work. Look what they're doing into the postseason, blah, blah, blah. They were in last place the year before last year, and they're in last place this year.
0: Right.
1: Like, there is no formula.
0: Lightning in a bottle.
1: Lightning in a bottle. And there have been teams that have caught lightning in a bottle and went on to win. The 23 Rangers, I would say, almost every team the Yankees have built under Brian Cashman has been better than the 23
0: All
1: Rangers.
0: Right. Look at the
1: but
0: Mets
1: they got
0: 2 years
1: hot
0: ago
1: and went
0: and the
1: on a
0: Phillies
1: run.
0: 3 years ago.
1: Yeah, right.
0: Second half runs. No, neither of them won. Right. But they made a run.
1: So, I mean, look, I don't think the Yankees will use the word successful, but they will tell you we went to the postseason with a chance to win, and then we didn't perform. And the postseason is somewhat of a crapshoot. Is it a complete crapshoot? No. But if you're going to say it's not a crapshoot, then the Dodgers are winning the World Series this year. Plain and simple.
0: Right.
1: Right? If the Dodgers don't win the World Series this year, then there is some element of crapshoot.
0: For sure.
1: Like, that's just, there is an element of crapshoot.
0: Of course, the Dodgers have lost six games in a row.
1: And this is the problem.
0: It can happen.
1: The problem with the New York Yankees and what the New York Yankee fan has, this is the problem. It's not so much, now this year at this moment might be a little bit different, but for the fact is, it's not that the Yankees suck. It's that the Yankees are really good and have yet to be the team that gets through the postseason. They're too good for too long to never be the team that breaks through. And that's fair, but I don't know how do you gauge what they need exactly to break through? Because they have the best hitter in baseball who's underperformed almost every postseason in the last 5 years.
0: Correct.
1: Should they trade Judge? Should they move on from Judge because he doesn't perform in the big moments where the likes of Seager has performed in the postseason?
0: And by the way, last year, a year in which he did perform, they still weren't good enough to get to the World Series or win it.
1: Right.
0: You know, it's interesting. I wonder... Again, this is not a shot at Hal. It's a question I'm asking. Do you think, from a Hal Steinbrenner standpoint, that the goal is north of 3 million fans? That's another great season for us.
1: I think on some, I don't know, like fans, it's money.
0: Playoff
1: money
0: is bonus, obviously. Yeah, yeah, no, yeah, it's not guaranteed.
1: He wants to play, I guarantee this, he wants to play home playoff games.
0: Of course.
1: He's not going to be happy.
0: 45,000 people ringing the turnstiles.
1: He's not going to be happy if they're playing three row, if they lose in the wild card
0: right.
1: on the road.
0: But I wonder if you broke it down.
1: Yes.
0: I think the number one goal for the Yankees

0: as an organization is not winning the World Series. I think it's 3 million fans. I think the World Series might be a close second, but I think if you told the Yankees you have 2.4 million fans and you could win a World Series, or you have 3.3 million fans and you don't, I'm not sure how they take that.
1: No, I get you, but the whole point of winning the World Series brings them more fans, though. They do go hand in hand.
0: Okay.
1: I understand your hypothetical, but it's just a difficult one because winning the championships breeds more fans. You know what I'm saying?
0: Yes. The Johnny Camillies, the bandwagon jumpers, sure.
1: I think that the number one goal is to win the World Series. Do they chase that goal the way his father did? No. Baseball circumstances are different.
0: Right.
1: Like, I don't know how happy George would have been to be putting money in the pocket of the Tampa Bay Rays the way Hal has to. Like, it is different, but sure, George chased it with an unrelenting every last breath.
0: Let me ask you a question.
1: It was about winning the championship.
0: Because I hate the George Steinbrenner conversations.
1: So do I.
0: But let me ask you a question.
1: I think that's fair. I don't think Hal lives with that kind of same thing. I think Hal wants to win the World Series, but ultimately, if he feels he gave his fans a good product that had a chance to win the World Series, but they didn't, get the job done.
0: Right.
1: But they made a ton of money. They played meaningful games. They were a damn good baseball team, had an opportunity to win, but just didn't. Does he deem that as an absolute failure that heads need to roll?
0: I don't think so.
1: He does not.
0: No, because he clearly hasn't.
1: He clearly hasn't.
0: Because heads have not rolled.
1: Heads have not rolled.
0: Right. The only George thing I will give you, because I hate the George conversations, as do you,
1: right,
0: is the Yankees would have had four different managers here in the last 9 years.
1: They might have.
0: Yes.
1: I think they would have.
0: There's no doubt about
1: it. No,
0: but by the way, would have had, in my opinion, probably the same level of success.
1: I mean, maybe.
0: Can't prove that. But, yes, there would have been, and probably a couple GMs along the way also.
1: And I would ask Yankee fans, would you be happier with that? Like, if it meant championships, of course.
0: Of course.
1: But would you be happier just changing managers and making sure heads roll? And it possibly cost them 1 year? Like, again, they've never failed. They've never failed to make the postseason. I know 23, but they've never failed to be a good quality team. Like, who knows what happens? That's what I would say about Brian Cashman and the Yankee fans.
0: They've never had the year the Mets are having right now.
1: Never.
0: That's never happened.
1: Never even close.
0: Correct.
1: To the year. They have sold at the deadline and not had a year.
0: Correct.
1: Like the Mets are having this year.
0: Right.
1: Never.
0: Yankee fans have no idea what
1: it's
0: like.
1: And I would just say that I am open to the idea that Brian Cashman should not be here forever. And I am open to new eyes. And if Brian Cashman doesn't come back at the end of this year and they bring in another GM, you will not hear a peep.
0: Dude,
1: oh, my God, we're screwed.
0: Here's the craziest thing.
1: But at the same time, you hope he's...
0: If you're a 30-year-old Yankee fan,
1: yeah,
0: you've never seen a losing season.
1: No, I'm a 42-year-old Yankee fan. I've hardly seen one.
0: Right. Like, at some point, that does have to sink in.
1: There is a value
0: now,
1: to that.
0: Nobody wants to hear it.
1: Right.
0: Because we're the Yankees, and we've got 27 championships, and, it's supposed to be deeded to us as a right.
1: Right.
0: That we win at least one or two every decade, right?
1: Yeah, it's not been good enough.
0: Right. The reality is that if you're 30... you have never in your lifetime experienced a losing season with this particular franchise.
1: Right. And that's...
0: you can't say that about any other franchise in any sport.
1: No.
0: But it ain't good enough.
1: No, it's not good enough. And that's where I get in trouble with Yankee fans, or at least get called the shill or whatever. It's not that I'm happy they haven't won. It's to that point. I refuse to accept that you believe these people are morons. You can't call Brian Cashman an idiot and the worst GM in sports with the level of success he's had.
0: Right.
1: Like, it's insane to me.
0: Big issue today, real quick, before we take a couple calls here, is your guy, Jazz Chisholm, did a great thing today, in my opinion.
1: Mm-hmm.
0: Came out to a baseball day camp today in my hometown of New Rochelle.
1: Isn't our guy?
0: Was out there at Flowers Park. That's actually where Pete is today with his son, Anthony.
1: Mm-hmm.
0: And I thought it was interesting. For those of you guys that mocked me for doing it, I now join the ranks of the great Jazz Chisholm. Rocking the black Uggs at Flowers Park today.
1: Your slip-on black Uggs?
0: My black Uggs.
1: Wow.
0: Jazz Chisholm went to the baseball field at Flowers Park today, downtown New Rochelle, rocking the outdoor Uggs.
1: That's
0: so
1: funny.
0: For those of you that mock me for wearing Uggs in the summertime, if it's good enough for Jazz, it's good enough for me.
1: Jazz is now endearing himself to Yankee fans right now, so I'm not sure they're happy about his Uggs.
0: Right.
1: It speaks to his cavalierness.
0: He second best offensive player on the roster.
1: Well, that's not true.
0: It is true.
1: No, it's not.
0: You want to go through it? You're going to lose. Uh-huh. But if you want to go through it, you're going to lose.
1: That's weird.
0: Yeah.
1: Okay.
0: Yeah.
1: If you say so.
0: I'm not saying he's having a good year. He's not, average-wise especially.
1: Mm-hmm.
0: But who's got more stolen bases?
1: No one.
0: Nobody.
1: I think in the American League.
0: He leads the league in stolen bases,
1: correct.
0: Right? Mm-hmm. Who's got more home runs than him?
1: Ben Rice and Luis Garcia Jr.?
0: Well, the Garcias don't count. They weren't
1: just
0: a Yankee.
1: You just said he's on the roster.
0: That doesn't count.
1: You just
0: as
1: said
0: a Yankee.
1: He's the third best,
0: no.
1: The second best player on the roster.
0: He is.
1: He is not.
0: As a Yankee, he is. As a Yankee.
1: He is not.
0: Garcia's home runs before he got here don't count.
1: He's on the roster.
0: But it doesn't count.
1: He's on the roster.
0: You'd be surprised. And again,
1: Judge is on the 40, man.
0: He's having a bad year.
1: Mm-hmm.
0: But if you look at what he's done in comparison to everybody else on the Yankees.
1: Yeah. Well, I mean,
0: that's why you can't bench him.
1: Home runs and stolen bases. No, I agree. You can't bench him right now.
0: Yeah.
1: And even if they traded for Luis Arraez, I wouldn't want to bench him. I'd want to find a spot for him because he does have that potential. But, man, he is having... I'm sorry. I know the 17 home runs are second best on the team or whatever, but like his at bats sometimes are just god awful.
0: I'm just gonna give it to you real quick because I find it interesting.
1: Mm-hmm.
0: Jazz Chisholm is second in runs behind Ben Rice.
1: Yep.
0: All right. When it comes to hits, Jazz Chisholm's got the third most hits
1: mm-hmm.
0: on the team, and he's gonna catch Bellinger because he's out, obviously. So he'll be second behind Ben Rice. When it comes to doubles, Jazz is fourth. Triples is a weird stat, but he's third. When it comes to home runs, he's second.
1: Mm-hmm.
0: When it comes to RBIs, he's third. When it comes to walks, he's fourth. When it comes to stolen bases, he's clearly number one. So again, not having a great year.
1: Yeah, it speaks more to the...
0: And that tells you how bad the Yankee offense
1: bingo.
0: Is.
1: Bingo. It speaks more to the bad
0: you
1: offense.
0: You can't afford to sit Jazz Chisholm right now.
1: Who's suggesting that?
0: That's been talked about.
1: No, you
0: it's
1: can't
0: it's been
1: sit.
0: Bantied about.
1: Look, has he become somewhat of a platoon player against tough lefties? Maybe. But no, you need Jazz in there. He's got power. He's got speed. In any moment, hopefully he can find himself. We've talked about it. Jazz, the first year and a half of Jazz Chisholm in a New York Yankee uniform was... extremely, not sort of, not kind of, not if I, you know, squint my eyes and try and manufacture BS. He was extremely productive for the New York Yankees over the first year and a half. He was a very good player. Now, postseason, not as much, but add that to the list of players who haven't performed in the postseason for the New York Yankees. But Jazz has been a very productive player. He is having a miserable season.
0: And yet he's top four in every offensive category
1: for
0: this lousy offense.
1: It speaks to the
0: rest of the lineup. That's
1: exactly right. Yeah.
0: He is top four, whether it's OPS, slugging percentage, on-base percentage. He is top four in every single offensive category. Which is why
1: the offense
0: he has to play every day.
1: Absolutely. I don't think anyone would dispute that.
0: Okay. 888-808.
1: People might have wanted him traded and bring in Luis Arraez to play second base instead, but now as we sit here today, there's no way in hell you can drop Jazz or bench him.
0: More of your calls coming to you live from the Town Fair Tire Studios, powered by Town Fair Tire. Nobody beats Town Fair Tire. We'll get into some football, more of your Yankee calls. As the Yankees are at a precipice. Who's going to be the spark that gives them some offensive life? Does the man exist?
1: I know something that needs to happen. It needs to happen Friday.
0: So after the break.
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5: 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Tonight, the NFL preseason kicks off with the Hall of Fame game live from Canton, Ohio. The Carolina Panthers versus the Arizona Cardinals. One player to watch tonight is Cardinals quarterback Carson Beck. The third-round pick for Arizona will get the start tonight. Football is back. The Hall of Fame game is tonight. I'm Chris Black.
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1: No.
0: I think I like it better, as a matter of fact. Big Mac was just showing me a trailer for a new thriller to come out, a new movie called Primetime.
1: Yes.
0: And I was excited because I'm like, I'm

0: social media version of it.
1: But I'm
0: going to check it out.
1: Robert Pattinson plays him. And just from the trailer, yeah, he seems like a little bit of a dark figure in this movie.
0: Oh, is that right?
1: A little bit.
0: So I wonder if they did it. They didn't do it to show the great work he did, I guess. Maybe they did it to expose him in some way?
1: I don't know about expose him, but there's definitely a dichotomy of the people they're exposing, how they're doing it, and, overall just like what went on to have this. It looks like the people who are involved in the show don't feel great about themselves.
0: Got it. Okay. Interesting.
1: Yeah.
0: By the way, you said a word there, and you know we have a rule on the show.
1: Oh, no.
0: Have for a long time.
1: Don't do
0: it. You can't use the word if you can't spell the word.
1: Then I can't use it.
0: No, we've eliminated.
1: Well,
0: I'm going to need you to spell dichotomy.
1: We've eliminated dichotomy.
0: Well, you have to give it at least the old college try.
1: I don't have to.
0: No, you do have to.
1: I don't have to.
0: Those are the rules you signed up for. It's in your contract. And don't help him in there, Ray Ray. I see you helping my guy. He's all right. He's a big boy.
1: No, I'm a terrible speller. I haven't used it. I think I put out that I'm a terrible speller.
0: Whatever. We have a rule on this show.
1: Right.
0: There's not a lot of rules.
1: All right.
0: One, dumplings every day.
1: Okay.
0: Two, Ralph's Italian Ice once a week.
1: Mm-hmm.
0: Three, if you can't spell it, you can't use it.
1: That's a silly rule.
0: No.
1: Because we could do
0: that's
1: this.
0: How you learn.
1: We could do this every day.
0: Could not with me, you can.
1: Yeah, sure you can.
0: Dichotomy, go.
1: F-W-X-Y.
0: Don't be that guy.
1: I guess I didn't get it.
0: Don't be that guy. You take away all the fun. I'm take my ball and go home. You guys didn't pick me first.
1: Z-I.
0: Yeah, and Ray helped you already, which pisses me off.
1: Yeah, but I'm real. I tell you, I don't know how to spell
0: great.
1: Dichotomy.
0: So give it a shot. Dichotomy. You said it.
1: Yeah,
0: and
1: you used it.
0: You used it correctly.
1: Right. So then, why can't isn't that enough?
0: Because
1: my vocabulary is better than my spelling.
0: You need to be able to spell words.
1: I don't have to.
0: No, you do.
1: The
0: have
1: job
0: to.
1: Doesn't require that. Believe it or not, it requires some sort of
0: dichotomy.
1: Some sort of vocabulary, but it doesn't require me to spell those
0: dichotomy.
1: Words.
0: Go.
1: D I.
0: Mm-hmm.
1: C.
0: Mm-hmm.
1: Dichotomy.
0: Yep. Thank you, sir.
1: H. Mm-hmm.
0: D-I-C-H, that's where you're going?
1: Mm-hmm.
0: Okay.
1: O.
0: Mm-hmm.
1: D.
0: O-D, okay. Mm-hmm. D-I-C-H-O-D.
1: Yeah.
0: The cod.
1: Was it C-O-H or C-H-O? I'm not sure if I got it right already.
0: Mm-hmm. Dichotomy. You're at D-I-C-H-O-D.
1: Yeah. O-M-Y.
0: You can no longer use the word dichotomy.
1: Okay.
0: Sorry. You're a 30-day banishment for
1: how
0: you.
1: How do you spell dichotomy?
0: D-I-C-H-O-T.
1: Oh, is it?
0: O-M-Y.
1: Is it dichotomy?
0: You threw a D in there instead of a
1: yeah,
0: T.
1: Yeah, dichotomy.
0: But that's
1: dichotomy.
0: The beauty of the show. We entertain and we educate.
1: Mm-hmm.
0: Everyone listening now knows how to spell dichotomy.
1: Mm-hmm.
0: If you didn't 2 minutes ago, now you do. It's
1: thank
0: a gift.
1: You.
0: And it makes learning fun,
1: mm-hmm.
0: I think.
1: Does it?
0: I think so.
1: Being put on the spot?
0: Yeah, I think so. If I use a word that you don't think I can spell, you call me
1: I'm
0: on it.
1: I'm going to be more aware of it now.
0: But that's why I only use single syllable and two syllable
1: or
0: words.
1: Maybe I'll just have some fun and make you spell a word just to make you spell the word.
0: No. Because if I spell it right, then you get penalized.
1: To what?
0: By Ralph's.
1: Oh, see, but that's not fair. You didn't tell me that was a possibility.
0: Of course it is. Like, when I call you out, because I don't think you can spell the word.
1: What happened? What would have happened to you if I got it right?
0: I'd be buying Ralph's right now.
1: Something tells me you would not have
0: I'd be on the phone right now buying Ralph's.
1: To do.
0: Yeah, I just don't know, like, if Ralph's gets delivered, who's going to get it?
1: There's no... Yeah,
0: Ray
1: no.
0: can't get it. I can't get it. You can't get it.
1: No, the kid who's terrified of you on the newsroom.
0: He's not terrified of me.
1: No,
0: we're good friends at this
1: point. He's very afraid of you.
0: He was shaking when he came in here earlier today, but he's not afraid of me, nor should he be.
1: No, he's a little afraid of you.
0: I'm a bunny rabbit. I'm good.
1: Well, then he is a carrot.
0: Here's Renato in Utica. Good call. Renato, how you doing, pal?
2: Good. How are you guys? Love the show. Only show I listen to on the station.
0: Very
2: kind. Big
0: you.
2: Mac.
0: Okay.
2: Not Big Mac. I have an Aaron Boone question for
0: you.
2: Sure. If he got fired tomorrow,
1: yes.
2: How many teams would pick him up? And if he had been managing with the same level of success in a smaller market, would he have kept his job just as long as he has now? From a guy who I
1: think... Yes.
0: Well, before you answer the question,
1: yes.
0: Do this. Before you answer the question, let's say he gets fired and there are 10 openings this offseason.
1: I think he gets one, yes.
0: But how many of the 10 would be interested? I think that's what he's getting at.
1: Yeah, I mean,
0: because I'm with you, obviously.
1: I think he gets one. I don't know how many of the 10. I think he gets one. And if he had this winning percentage at a lesser market team, like if he were the manager of, you know, I don't know, the Minnesota Twins, if he were the manager of,

0: the
1: whatever. He's Tom Kelly. He's manager
0: for
1: life.
0: That's what I'm saying. Like, yeah, I mean, if he was winning like this at a lesser market, now he wouldn't have the same players. I'm not trying to say he would. I'm just trying to say if he had this level of success, four ALCSs and a World Series appearance for a mid-market team, yes, of course.
1: He's a manager for life.
0: Absolutely.
1: He's Tommy Lasorda.
0: He's still the manager question. But that's an unfair...
1: But here's the real
0: question. That's an unfair thing to say because the Yankees have resources those teams don't have. That's why...
1: Now, obviously, Joe Girardi went to Philadelphia,
0: mm-hmm.
1: all right, and gets fired. The Phillies go to the World Series for Rob Thompson.
0: There.
1: Okay,
0: yes.
1: He failed there, yes.
0: He failed there.
1: Joe Torre was a failure before he got here. Didn't manage elsewhere.
0: Joe.
1: Right.
0: No, he did manage elsewhere after. He went to the Dodgers.
1: He went to the Dodgers. My apologies.
0: And I think he took them to one NLCS.
1: So here's my question for you.
0: Mm-hmm.
1: If you're Aaron Boone and you've got 9 years in as the Yankee manager,
0: right,
1: and you've been handsomely paid, well deserved, okay? You've had, like you said, four ALCS appearances,
0: mm-hmm.
1: one World Series appearance.
0: Wait, let me see.
1: Three?
0: I think I gave him 17, which he didn't do. 19, 22, 24. Three ALCSs.
1: And one World Series.
0: Yep.
1: Okay. And let's just assume, because I don't like to count other people's money, let's assume he's fine financially. Like, he doesn't have to work ever again.
0: Yeah.
1: Do you think you just go into the media, have a nice cushy job, make $1 million a year? Or do you think the drive is still there? I got to get that World Series ring.
0: Yeah, I don't know. I think it's a tough one. I don't know if he would take any job. I don't think he would just take any job.
1: Like, you're not going to become the Cincinnati Reds manager.
0: Right, like, I don't think he would do that. I don't think he would just say, I love managing, and I'll go take the, you know, the upstart Miami Marlins and see if I can win
1: there. Let me ask you this question real quick.
0: Or, you know, take the you know.
1: Let me ask you this question.
0: Mm-hmm.
1: The Yankees fire him after this year.
0: Yes.
1: He doesn't win the World Series. And they're like, you know what? We need a new voice in the room. Whatever the case may be, however they position it, okay? The New York Mets have not yet hired their replacement for Mendoza/Green.
0: Yeah.
1: If you're a diehard Met fan, you want him?
0: I think they've been close enough and hear the Yankee fans and have seen enough because his... I was just about to say a word that I'm not spelling, so forget that.
1: I only do it to you once a day.
0: No, so. Okay. I was going to say foibles, so I'm definitely not saying
1: foibles.
0: Definitely not saying that.
1: F-O-I-B-L-E-S, I think?
0: I'll never use it again.
1: Foibles.
0: Foibles.
1: Go ahead.
0: Certainly.
1: Like, because we all agreed that they would take Brian Cashman tomorrow.
0: I think they definitely would.
1: Okay.
0: They would take Brian Cashman. I think half the fan base would be in on Boone, half the fan base would be off.
1: So it'd be split.
0: They would be split.
1: It wouldn't be like, yes, we got, like,
0: I think they've seen enough of games where, you know, they were close and personal. Every single game that the Yankee fan base screams he's to blame for, I think they would put on him, and they would be. So I think it would be split. Cashman, I think 80% of Met fans would want Cashman. I would say 50-50 on Aaron Boone.
1: I think that's probably
0: accurate. Even 40-60 on Aaron Boone.
1: 40-60 against?
0: I think so. 60-40
1: less
0: against.
1: Less than half.
0: I think less than half. I think that's the perception he has in this town unfairly. I really do. I think it's that strong a perception of him personally.
1: Right.
0: That he
1: has more than 750 wins as the Yankee manager.
0: I'm with you. You know where I stand on him. Now, having said that, if he gets fired at the end of this year after not winning, I'm not going to have a single complaint. He's been here for 9 years.
1: You can't.
0: You don't get to be here forever.
1: Way,
0: you don't get to be here forever without winning. Not only do I like the guy, I think the manager's far better than most Yankee fans think.
1: Yeah.
0: Even I would say, hey, they 9 years without a championship, he didn't win.
1: Yeah.
0: It's just the nature of the beast.
1: I think he's coming back no matter what.
0: I think he's coming back no matter what for next year, too. I shouldn't say no matter what. If they miss the postseason or get swept in two games on the road in a wild card, I think it's...
1: Because the fan base should be...
0: If they miss the postseason...
1: Belligerent.
0: If they miss the postseason, I would think both him and Cashman aren't back.
1: Okay.
0: I think it's that egregious if you miss the postseason with a 7-game lead right now. Like, that's how bad the American... The last wild card is under 500.
1: Right.
0: So, like, and some of them have sold already. So, like, if you miss the playoffs, there's a chance Cashman's contract isn't renewed, and I think Boone for sure is fired. If they lose in the wild card, if Cashman wants to come back, I would think he comes back. And Boone, it's iffy. Probably gets fired, I think.
1: Anything, if they miss the playoffs, I think they're both gone.
0: Yes. I think if Boone makes it to a DS, he's coming back. It's one more year on the contract. This year had so many injuries. I think they would give him next year to try and win a championship and complete the contract as opposed to hiring another manager and paying two.
1: Right.
0: So I that's my gut. But I don't think Boone gets another contract without a World Series. By the way, like the next year, next year is his last year unless he gets a ring.
1: I agree with you on that. I think they're both coming back next year.
0: But I do think,
1: the basement falling out beneath
0: My
1: them.
0: Guess is it would have to be pretty ugly for him not to be back this year. But then having said that, next year he has to win the World Series.
1: Okay. Here's Jay in North Jersey on the fan. JJ, what's good, Cookie?
2: How you doing, Spag?
1: Great.
0: What's up?
2: I'm listening to the commercials and you guys talking left and right. I mean, Big Mac, you know, you're finally seeing the light, what we're talking about, all these situations. But, you know, us as Yankee fans, we've had enough with Boone. And the recent, look at what the Knicks did. They were trying to get to a point, and they said, we want to change a coach.
1: Yeah.
2: And maybe that got us over the hump. So the same thing with the Yankees now, where we were trying, you got the resources, you got a great pitching staff, you got all-world Aaron Judge, and you still come up short.
0: They don't have all-world Aaron Judge.
2: They don't have Judge now.
0: And the pitching staff wasn't all-world prior to this year.
2: Okay, I understand that. Yeah. Now let's go into the world of when you sit and watch a game and you see the antics of a Jazz. You see Volpe dropping a fly ball that's easy. Mm-hmm. You see Grisham not backing up when it's two outs. And the ball goes over his head. Why would you back up with two outs? Ball's hit over your head. You're learning Little League. Let's deepen up. I'd rather a ball drop in front of me than a ball behind me.
1: Except this is not Little League.
0: This is not Little League, and every pitcher who ever pitched would rather give up the bomb that's 400 feet and have to deal with the repercussions than get beat on a little blooper with runners in scoring position with two outs. So, no, I don't subscribe to the idea that Grisham should have been staying back. Grisham's just not fast enough, and there's a real conversation about who should be the starting center fielder moving forward because he has slowed down a step. I just saw a stat that with two outs, that double that scored the first two runs of the game had a 75% catch probability.
1: Don't talk about catch probabilities, please.
0: I know. I'm just saying.
1: I'm begging you.
0: It's just a way to acknowledge. I respect analytics, but I don't respect that one. Why not? It's just a way to acknowledge whether or not he should have caught that ball.
1: Please don't do that. I'm begging you. Right. It's like nails on a chalkboard.
0: The catch probability was 72.
1: It doesn't mean anything.
0: It means it's a catch that should have been made.
1: It's crazy talk. You don't have to complicate baseball with the numbers just because numbers are out there.
0: I'm sorry. Don't be sorry.
1: Don't do it again.
0: I disagree with you.
1: You can be disagreeing with me all you want. It's a dumb takedown.
0: I'm not going to give you the X, Wolf, and all those things.
1: The catch probability was 86% according to whom?
0: The algorithm works on this. Okay, whatever.
1: Please.
0: All right.
1: It's enough I put up with OPS on this show.
0: OPS. Yeah. You can't knock OPS. Now stop it.
1: Yeah.
0: Now. And the same thing with hard hit rate and exit
1: velocity.
0: That's hard hit. That's the essence of the sport.
1: No, it's not.
0: Since we were kids.
1: Exit velocity's got nothing to do with wins and losses.
0: Of course it does. Stop it
1: no,
0: now.
1: No, it doesn't.
0: Hit the ball hard. That's what we were taught from children.
1: I thought we were taught how to bunt the man over.
0: Now we just have a number to go along with it. Hit the ball hard is not new baseball. Of course it does.
1: Giancarlo Stern's got the highest exit velocity. Great. He never plays.
0: Well, that's different.
1: Yeah.
0: But
1: never batted 300.
0: Does hitting the ball hard give you a better chance to get a hit or a worse chance?
1: No, it doesn't.
0: It doesn't.
1: No.
0: Hitting the ball hard
1: does not
0: give you a better chance.
1: No. It depends where you hit it.
0: Now I'm having a discussion with someone who doesn't want to entertain logic.
1: Why does it give
0: so
1: you a better chance of getting a hit?
0: It
1: depends where
0: think
1: you hit it.
0: Think about it for a second.
1: I did think about it.
0: You're being silly now.
1: No, I'm not.
0: No, where you hit it also upgrades it, but hitting the ball hard. A ground ball might get through the infield if hit hard.
1: A hard line drive to left is no better than a bunt down the third baseline. Right? One's not better than the other one. Small ball.
0: Would a soft ground ball to short be better than a hard... That's the same as a hard hit ball.
1: No.
0: So,
1: yeah.
0: Okay. I don't know what
1: you guys with this exit velo.
0: Exit velo is
1: wackos.
0: The essence of baseball since we were kids.
1: It has nothing at all to do with baseball.
0: Oh, my God.
1: Sorry. It's another invented analytic thing that guys that can't play came up with to make them sound like they know baseball.
0: There are numbers like that. I'm with you.
1: I don't know. He hit it right at the guy.
0: A reasonable number. It's just a way to comprehensively say it's a ball that should have, could have, impossible to catch. It's an easy number to digest. I'm not giving you ex woba and all these ridiculous things. On base percentage plus slugging is simple. Catch probability is simple.
1: No, it's not.
0: It is.
1: Take that one out.
0: Hard hit. No,
1: that one's
0: it's
1: banned
0: simple.
1: From the show.
0: It's not.
1: I banned it.
0: You can't ban it. I'm using it. Then you have to ban me. You're going to have to physically move me from this studio.
1: I can't physically move you.
0: Damn right you can.
1: I can put you in the other studio one day.
0: No, you can suggest it, and I felt bad enough to accommodate. Now,
1: yeah, we're not doing catch probability on this show.
0: I didn't try and make a huge point out of it. I'm just saying.
1: Because either you catch it or you don't catch it. 100, 0.
0: It's a way to judge an outfielder's chip. Okay, never mind. But the hard hit one, I will fight you to the end of time. That's the essence of baseball since we were kids. Hit the ball hard.
1: Yeah, you remember your coach saying to you, hey,
0: hit
1: Billy,
0: the ball hard.
1: I know you're 0 for 5 today, but you really hit the crap out of the ball.
0: It's not about justifying it. Oh. It's about hitting the ball hard is good.
1: Yeah.
0: Right?
1: It depends what you're trying to do.
0: So someone who hits the ball hard regularly is probably a good hitter.
1: Not necessarily. I don't think those two things have to be connected.
0: I think you're wrong.
1: You think the harder you hit the ball, the more success you have?
0: I think when I step into the box, my goal is to hit the ball hard. That's what I think.
1: No, it's not. It's to hit the ball where they ain't.
0: You can't do that.
1: Why not? A little bloop. Boop. Right over the second baseman's head. I didn't hit it hard, but I hit it where they ain't. I'm on base, you're not.
0: Yes.
1: Right?
0: Theoretically, that's
1: not
0: plausible
1: theoretically,
0: in any
1: that's
0: scenario.
1: Factual.
0: A ground ball in the hole to shortstop is better to be hit at 105 miles an hour than 70 miles an hour. If you don't agree with that, you're being silly.
1: Okay. Then why is Giancarlo Stanton never batted anywhere near 300 as a Yankee? Hits the ball harder than everybody
0: else.
1: Because
0: he strikes out. He doesn't hit the ball hard enough.
1: But he swings so hard. Yeah. He must have a great batting average.
0: No, that's not true. It leads to swing and miss. There's pros and cons.
1: So maybe hitting the ball hard is not a good idea.
0: Hitting the ball hard is always a good idea.
1: Yeah, that was great when he batted 233 in 2024. That was awesome. Hit the ball so hard. 124 exit velo. Mm-hmm. Morons.
0: No, you're a moron.
1: Unathletic people who try to make themselves relevant in sports by creating stats that have nothing to do with the game.
0: If you don't think hitting the ball hard means anything, I don't know.
1: It doesn't.
0: You tell kids, go up there and hit the ball soft?
1: I just say go up there and hit the ball. You hit it as hard as you can, but just hit it.
0: Bingo.
1: Some people hit it hard, some people hit it soft.
0: Yeah.
1: Some people are punch and Judy hitters. Some guys are power hitters. Some guys are line drive hitters. That's
0: hitting
1: all.
0: The ball hard is better.
1: I don't believe that's a statistical fact.
0: Of course it is.
1: Then how come Stanton never batted over 270?
0: How come he hit 59 home runs?
1: That was 10 years ago. When he was healthy. He played all year.
0: And he hit the ball hard then. Hitting the ball hard.
1: Nonsense.
0: Okay, I don't want to have an argument with you about nonsense. Hitting the ball hard.
1: It's crazy talk. You know what it is. You and Evan can get naked with each other and talk about exit velo.
0: I'm not saying,
1: ask Jordan Morash.
0: I'm not saying
1: That's a trio I never thought I'd envision naked.
0: I'm not saying put it on the screen.
1: Follow each other to the bathroom after shows talking about exit velo like
0: they
1: did today.
0: I'm not saying put it on the screen every time someone hits the ball. Yeah. Sometimes it's overdone. But the purpose of base, like, you get up there, hit the ball hard. That's the essence of the
1: game.
0: Is
1: that how you play golf, too? Hit the ball as hard as you can?
0: No, it's not
1: the harder you hit the ball, the better you
0: it's
1: are?
0: It's not the same sport.
1: I'm just asking. I'm trying to get apples for you.
0: But yes, the better contact you make on the golf ball probably leads to a, do they not have swing?
1: Swing what?
0: Swing velocity?
1: No,
0: ball
1: they should.
0: They don't give those things in golf?
1: They
0: don't give those things in golf.
1: I guess they do it from time to time. It's stupid.
0: When Tiger became Tiger, it wasn't that he was out driving and hitting the ball harder than people.
1: Stupid.
0: Okay.
1: That's what it is.
0: Okay.
1: Sorry.
0: Okay.
1: It's just a pet peeve of mine. You know, how hard can you hit the ball?
0: Bringing obvious things to the sport?
1: No.
0: It's obvious. Those are obvious.
1: I'm sorry. I want to apologize to you.
0: You have an
1: When you brought up the term catch probability, you know what I heard?
0: Well, that's you.
1: That's everybody.
0: It's just a simple way to put into perspective on a ball. That's it. It's simple.
1: What was the catch probability on the one up the middle yesterday?
0: I didn't bother to look because he.
1: Do they post it every day?
0: Yeah, I think you can find it out. Yes,
1: because that's the same play that Volpe didn't make. Exact play.
0: Yes,
1: where he kind of backed up on it and the ball got ahead of him.
0: People are putting that video out there. Caballero didn't make the same exact play, but yeah, so both of them were incapable of making that play that Lombard made. Yes.
1: What was the catch probability?
0: I don't know.
1: It was 100. You know why?
0: No,
1: because he did it.
0: Mm-hmm.
1: That was the probability. 100. Because either you catch it or you don't.
0: All right, so there's a really good example. All right.
1: Go ahead.
0: So last night, ball over Grisham's head. He didn't catch it. So you're saying it had a 0 catch probability, right?
1: He didn't catch it.
0: So 0. So how do I judge him against other outfielders who could have caught that ball? Do I just go, well, I mean, it doesn't matter. Anybody could have been out there. It was a 0% catchability. Mm-hmm.
1: I think runs above errors.
0: Yeah, yeah.
1: Rays.
0: There are numbers.
1: Yeah.
0: You're not wrong.
1: Mm-hmm.
0: There are numbers that are overkill, that are silly, that don't, especially defensive ones, too.
1: Mm-hmm.
0: I'll even grant you that.
1: Mm-hmm.
0: catch probability is an easy one. It's just an easy one. They take all of the outfielders, how much ground they cover, airtime of the baseball. It all gets put into a nice little number of percentages that we all can understand.
1: I'll give you one.
0: Three out of four times, that ball needs to be caught. Simple.
1: No.
0: Okay.
1: Invented. I'll give you one, though.
0: Yeah.
1: Can I give you a good example?
0: You can try.
1: What?

0: Where's the catch probability on this one?
1: Judge, he dropped the ball.
2: A high. High. Probably in the 90 percentile to almost 100.
0: Yeah. Is that right?
2: Yes.
0: Yeah.
2: That's what makes it a bad play.
0: It makes it a bad play. I don't need catch probability to see an old center fielder dropping a pop-up.
2: Whether or not Grisham should have caught that ball,
0: okay.
2: Judging him based on how every other outfielder would have handled that ball, and 75% of outfielders in baseball catch that ball, that's an indication of, hey, that's a play that needs to be made.
0: You can't figure that out with your eyeballs?
2: You can.
0: You need a math major to come out and go, by the way, the probability, according to my stats, are that 75% of the outfielders in baseball make that play. Like, I really needed that? I watched it. You should have made that catch. I watched it.
2: Yeah, I know, but sometimes you'd be surprised.
0: Yeah, not really.
2: Yeah, you would be.
0: I don't think so.
2: Did you see the diving catch he made in the first inning?
0: I wasn't home yet.
2: Or the second inning? I forget which inning it was.
0: I got home in the third.
2: He made a diving catch coming in on a ball. You want to know what the catch probability of that
0: was? No, I don't.
2: What would you have guessed?
0: I wouldn't.
2: 10%.
0: For the sake of the argument, I'd say that 10%.
2: In the same game,
0: yes.
2: He made a catch that only 10% of outfielders would make.
0: Bingo.
2: And then he dropped a ball that 75% of outfielders would make.
0: So do you average that together?
2: I don't know.
0: And say he's a 40% outfielder?
2: I think it indicates he's good coming in and bad going out. So maybe the last caller was right. Play deep, Grish.
0: Good coming in, bad going out.
2: Yeah.
0: Little League. I want everything.
2: But, I mean, come on. There are numbers that are ridiculous.
0: I hate analytics. I hate it with
2: a passion. These are easy ones.
0: Like, sports used to be so simple. When I grew up as a kid, I'm the old man yelling on the lawn now. Mm-hmm. In my day, you just knew when you knew.
2: Yeah.
0: You had the eye test. You had the ear test. Now, my hearing's not so good no more, but you know what I'm saying? I didn't need calculators and abacuses and smart kids from finance schools to break down the catch probability.
2: They didn't need refrigerators either.
0: They just
2: put
0: glove.
2: A block of ice underneath the...
0: Matter of fact, I lived at a time when the milkman used to come every Wednesday.
2: Mm-hmm.
0: 4 bottles of milk for the week. That's right. Those are the good old days.
2: That's a lot of milk for a week.
0: No, he always ran out. Always ran out.
2: But
0: 4 bottles of milk for a family of 5?
2: Cereal.
0: I hate milk with a passion. I never drank it in my life. But my family drank milk. I'm not a milk drinker. You know that.
2: Love milk.
0: Yeah, I don't know what there is to love about it. Milkshake?
2: Delicious.
0: I'm a milkshake cat, 100%. I'll go milkshake for anybody.
2: Mm-mm.
0: Pound for pound. I've told you.
2: Nothing better than having like cake or a couple of cookies or something that dries your mouth out.
0: Yeah.
2: And then you just chug an entire glass of milk.
0: No, that's what Welch's grape juice is for.
2: Oh,
0: yeah.
2: No.
0: Yeah.
2: No, to quench like dry mouth thirst.
0: Yeah, Welch's grape juice. Greatest juice on the planet.
2: That's your opinion. That's a fine one to have. But like that's not a you don't chug grape juice.
0: I do.
2: Oh no.
0: Every
2: day. It's hard. You don't chug apple juice either. Yeah.
0: Welch's grape juice?
2: Yeah.
0: If I might give you the Mount Rushmore of juices.
2: Okay.
0: If I may, Welch's grape juice, Tropicana orange juice.
2: Yeah.
0: Now the apple juice is interesting.
2: Mm-hmm.
0: All right. Some people go Martinelli's in the small little glass bottle with that, the little one, you know, the one I'm talking about.
2: I do know the one.
0: Some people are Apple and Eve guys when it comes to the apple juice.
2: Mm-hmm.
0: I'm more Apple and Eve, but I wouldn't sweat a Martinelli's bottle.
2: Okay.
0: All right. That's the third best of the juices. The fourth one is a tough one.
2: Mm-hmm.
0: The fourth juice on the Mount Rushmore of juices is a tough one.
2: And this is like standalone juices.
0: Standalone. Like, so you have Welch's grape.
2: Do you get any points for being like a very good complement to a lot of things or no? Like to me, I love pineapple
0: juice. Like an Ocean Spray cranberry with vodka kind of thing?
2: Cranberry or pineapple. Like I like pineapple juice, but I wouldn't just get a glass of pineapple.
0: But here's the question. I'm also giving you the brand. The brand is very important here.
2: Yes.
0: Welch's grape juice.
2: Gotcha.
0: Okay, like Ocean Spray makes it great, but ain't good. All right? Tropicana only.
2: Yes.
0: Orange juice.
2: Mm-hmm.
0: Okay. I've given you two options on Apple.
2: Mm-hmm.
0: I go out Adam and Eve. If you want to go Martinelli's, interchangeable for me.
2: Right.
0: All right. That's the third. Do you have a fourth with brand? This is where it gets a little tricky.
2: Man, I don't know if I do.
0: Tricky.
2: Well, I'm
0: and lemonades don't count, obviously.
2: Okay.
0: And the OPMs don't count either.
2: And none of the mixes either. Like white
0: OPM.
2: Grape. Like white grape is good. I like white grape. White grape peach.
0: No. And OPM is orange peach mango if you didn't know.
2: Okay.
0: That.
2: Yeah.
0: Tough one. The fourth one's a tough one.
2: I'm trying to think. I don't know if I don't drink that much juice, to be honest with you.
0: You're not a big juice drinker?
2: No, neither with the kids either. We don't really drink juice.
0: What do they drink? Soda?
2: Water. Almost exclusively.
0: Is that right?
2: Yeah. Water, milk, a little bit of... A little bit of apple juice here or there. They have the Honest juice boxes.
0: Okay.
2: But they're very watered down tasting.
0: Okay. So what do you think the fourth
2: and best I'm much more juice. And I don't like Tropicana orange juice. I'm much more of a...
0: That's the only OJ worth drinking.
2: No, simple. I like simple.
0: Again, I don't want to be that guy.
2: Okay.
0: You've embarrassed yourself here today.
2: Okay, if you say so.
0: I apologize.
2: Okay.
0: All right? The fourth best juice is going to shock you, as a matter of fact.
2: I guess I would go Dole Pineapple.
0: Dole Pineapple?
2: Yeah, I guess that's where I would go.
0: I don't hate it.
2: Mm-hmm.
0: You're going to be shocked at number four on the list because it makes no sense at all.
2: Mm-hmm.
0: I got to tell you the truth, though. I'm not going to lie to you. V8 tomato juice.
2: Oh.
0: Yep.
2: I hate that.
0: That's a Mount Rushmore juice.
2: I hated V8. Remember when V8 was
0: You're not a Bloody Mary guy?
2: Oh, no. Hate it.
0: Oh, that's why you hate it.
2: Hate Bloody Marys.
0: See, I don't like vodka, but I like Bloody Marys.
2: No.
0: It's the first drink I have on a plane.
2: No
0: whenever thanks. I get on a plane, Bloody Mary.
2: No, thank you.
0: Two bottles.
2: V8 made a splash. It was called V8 Splash.
0: It's like multiple fruits in it, not just tomatoes.
2: No, but V8 is a bunch of different vegetables in it. But tomatoes just the most overpowering. But they made like a V8 Splash, which became like a fruit kind of thing.
0: No good?
2: No. It was all right. It was better than regular V8. It had the same same consistency of Sunny Delight.
0: Okay, I got
2: I like the consistency
0: like a thicker
2: of Sunny
0: juice,
2: Delight. Yeah, I like the Sunny Delight consistency.
0: Are you
2: like
0: a Stoli Doli guy? Will you take a whole pineapple, like a Dole Pineapple, not the juice, slice it up, put it in a jar, put a bottle of Stoli on it,
2: sure.
0: Let it sit for a week, and then pour yourself Stoli Dolis?
2: I mean, I don't bother with doing that, but I would. Sounds delicious.
0: Yeah, I do that. I like that. All right, so we learned a little valuable lesson here.
2: You don't know
0: anything about juice.
2: I'm not a big
0: juice. Your expertise.
2: Not a big juice guy, no.
0: Do you have a top four soda? A Mount Rushmore of sodas?
2: I mean, yeah, they're ever-changing. They're ever-changing.
0: Disagree with that.
2: I've told you this. There is no reason to not have a calorie-free soda.
0: There is. It kills you.
2: No,
0: the aspartame gives you cancer.
2: It's not.
0: Two, it tastes like garbage.
2: You know how the studies have debunked that theory.
0: Let me ask you this.
2: The amount of diet soda you would have to drink to have a serious concern is outrageous.
0: What's your go-to root beer? You a Barg's guy?
2: Yeah.
0: An A&W guy?
2: Yeah, when I was a kid. But now I get the A&W because they have the best zero carb, sugar.
0: This conversation just came to an end. I apologize.
2: The zero sugar.
0: Zero sugar
2: A&W root beer is delicious.
0: Sorry.
2: Delicious.
0: With all due respect.
2: Delicious.
0: You and I cannot engage in this conversation.
2: Sorry, it's true. Dr. Pepper makes a Dr. Pepper cream soda zero sugar.
0: Mm-hmm.
2: Excellent.
0: Garbage.
2: Dr. Pepper cream soda.
0: Okay.
2: When I was a kid, cream
0: Dr.
2: soda.
0: Dr. Pepper should make cream soda. That's not what they make.
2: They make cream soda. Dr. Pepper cream soda.
0: The only cream soda man should ever drink is whose?
2: A&W cream
0: soda.
2: What was the cream soda?
0: A&W's root beer.
2: Stewart's?
0: Not Stewart's root beer. Mm-hmm. Dr. Brown's.
2: Dr. Brown's.
0: Dr. Brown's.
2: Good call.
0: Only
2: You're
0: cream
2: right.
0: soda worth drinking.
2: You're
0: only
2: right.
0: black cherry worth drinking,
2: yeah.
0: in my opinion.
2: No, I'm with
0: Orange,
2: you on that.
0: Fanta. If you're drinking orange soda, you're drinking Fanta. I don't come in.
2: I don't even know if that's orange soda.
0: Now, root beer, I can go a couple root beers. I can go Barge's root beer. I can go A&W.
2: Mm-hmm.
0: Multiple root beers.
2: Yeah.
0: Multiple root beers. But orange is Fanta. Grape is Welch's.
2: That's fair, yes. Grape is definitely Welch's.
0: Okay. Schweppes is ginger ale. Now.
2: I don't know.
0: I'm a 7-Up guy, but you can't find 7-Up anymore these days.
2: Yeah.
0: So by default, I became a Sprite guy. But these are conversations for another day because you've proven that you and I cannot have a soda
2: right
0: conversation.
2: Now, if there is no reason, if you like soda, if you like Coca-Cola, there is no reason you shouldn't be drinking Coke Zero.
0: Let's give away some tickets, Biggs.
2: Let's do it.
0: All right. I'm going to give away tickets right now. This contest was originally supposed to run between 3 and 4, but Big Mac messed it up.
2: My bad.
0: So we're going to do it right now. First caller right now. At 866-540-WFAN, that's 866-540-9326, you get a pair of tickets to see Sebastian Maniscalco at Northwell Jones Beach Theater on August 15th from our friends at Live Nation. 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
1: 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Citybound side of the George, you've got construction work on both levels. About a 40-minute ride on the upper inbound lower level with right lane construction as well. At least a 30-minute ride. And then it stays bad on the eastbound cross Bronx. We're getting over to Jerome Avenue. Looks like we're dealing with a collision. West side, easiest way out. Northbound Deegan best from the Bronx. Lincoln Tunnel right now. No more than a few either way. The outbound Holland's in pretty good shape. Couple of minutes in from the Skyway of the Newark Bay Extension does better. Eastbound BQE at Flushing Avenue, you got a wreck blocking a lane. That's going to back you up all the way to the inbound Gowanus. Westbound Grand Central after Citi Field jammed all the way to the BQE because of construction on the westbound BQE near Broadway. Let's go, Mets.
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15: Yeah. 438, Carton Show, Big Mac. Yankees are off today, by the way.
0: What are they getting? Thanks for telling me.
15: Yeah, I just wanted to give you a little scheduling update. Back it out of tomorrow at the Bronx. What do you think George Lombard does today, off day, as a Yankee for two games? Think he's at the stadium taking ground balls?
0: Goes through his social media and make sure everything's all locked up.
15: Make sure he's following the mayor.
0: Yeah, I think he's probably taking just a mental break day because there's a lot of, you know, pressure and you just need a little
15: ask a dumb question.
0: Breather.
15: When you get called up and you get the contract, you know, at the big league level, right?
0: Mm-hmm.
15: Do they provide housing for you?
0: That is a good question.
15: Because it's a homestand. It's not like you join them on the road.
0: Yeah.
15: So you're in the road hotel on the team.
0: I'm sure they give you a hotel room, yeah.
15: Well, kind of, I wonder what, like, Four Seasons kind of stuff?
0: Yeah, I would think. You think it's nice.
15: Like they've got like a corporate rate at the local Hilton?
0: Yeah, something like that.
15: You do think
0: I think
15: that.
0: It's very nice, yeah.
15: Well, which is it? It can't be both. Like either is George Lombard at the Ritz-Carlton right now in Battery Park?
0: I don't know about the Ritz-Carlton.
15: Or is he at like a Motel 6 in the Bronx?
0: No, he's closer to the Ritz than he is Motel 6, but I think it's a very nice hotel. That would be very expensive.
15: You think other guys are staying there too? Or just like, hey, we have a hotel deal. You're staying here tonight. You're at the Sheraton. Kind of. And you think he's in the Bronx or you think he's in Manhattan?
0: No, I would think he's...
15: Right?
0: He might not be in either. I don't know. I would guess Manhattan, but he could be on the outskirts of...
15: Do you think the Yankees
0: have... He could
15: be
0: in New Rochelle.
15: Like an ombudsman who's like... an advisor, like a team uncle, for lack of a better description.
0: A team uncle.
15: And you're like, look, new kid comes up. You're staying at Johnny's house tonight. And Johnny's like, an assistant or whatever.
0: Yeah, I think there's a chance he's staying with someone on the team, but I think they probably put him up in a hotel. I think it's a very nice hotel. I don't know how...
15: You think it's a hotel, not like an employee's, couch?
0: No.
15: Or he's got an extra bedroom kind of thing.
0: Well, I mean, Boomer's family loves taking in players. Maybe he's hanging out at Boomer's house.
15: Probably not. Because he's not a hockey player. He cares about hockey players. And he likes Mamdani, so you know he's not saying
0: that's
15: Boomer's.
0: A good point.
15: that's a no-no.
0: That's a good point.
15: Kicked him right out.
0: Yeah. There's a chance he's at like someone's house if they have a house around here. Maybe someone's doing him a favor, but my guess is the Yankees are putting him in a hotel.
15: If you had to guess, what Yankee veteran would say to George Lombard, hey, Rook, you're staying with me until you find a place to live. The rest of this season, you're moving in with my family.
0: Mm-hmm.
15: Who would be the most likely Yankee veteran?
0: I think Bellinger.
15: To offer that.
0: I think Judge or Bellinger.
15: I don't think Judge is that guy at all.
0: I think Judge is definitely that guy.
15: I do not.
0: Judge is one of the great teammates ever.
15: No, is he?
0: Everyone loves Judge.
15: They love him because he's great at baseball.
0: No, listen to all the stories about, I forget the name of the pitcher. Rookie pitcher got called up having dinner with his family. Judge saw him.
15: Yeah.
0: Took care of the whole thing.
15: Okay, I appreciate that. That's nice.
0: Yeah, no,
15: you think he's having Judge Lombard stay at the crib, though?
0: That I don't know. Married, young baby, maybe not.
15: Probably not, right?
0: Who
15: else do you think? A
0: couple dogs.
15: You think Bellinger might be that guy?
0: I think Bellinger's laid back. That Bellinger would be like, yeah, come on,
15: Let me tell you the stories of what I do to Stanton's ex-girlfriend.
0: No, well.
15: Keep your women away from Cody Bellinger.
0: No, exactly. No, I could just see Cody Bellinger be like, come on, come down to the crib. We got some,
15: right.
0: You know.
15: Would you be that kind of guy as a teammate?
0: Got some cushion. We're going to play video games.
15: I like that.
0: Yeah.
15: Like if we had a new producer who just came in from California, didn't know anything about the area.
0: No, he's staying with you.
15: Would you offer, hey, if you want to stay with me, we got a place? Or no. You wouldn't?
0: No.
15: Why not?
0: I got young kids. I live in a two-family home with my mother. Like, no, it's crowded.
15: But you wouldn't even offer?
0: And it's 60 miles away.
15: Well, you know he's going to say no.
0: Yeah.
15: But you wouldn't even make the offer.
0: I would. I don't think I would be like, legitimately, no, no, no, no. It'll be fine. Like, come on. Come hang. Come sleep in my home. No, probably not.

0: There were two athletes in New York that almost stayed at my house.
1: See? Well, now listen.
0: Yep.
1: If Lombard needs a place to stay, we'll find room at the McMonagle
0: establishment. But I'm closer to New York City than you are.
1: Yeah.
0: I'm an hour away. You're 3 hours away.
1: An hour and a half away.
0: So obviously he's not going to stay with you.
1: It took me an hour and 20 minutes to get home.
0: But I was this close. Zach Wilson almost stayed with me.
1: Really?
0: Uh-huh. Quarterback of the Jets.
1: I'm aware of who he is.
0: Okay. You may remember him.
1: Mm-hmm.
0: Where's he now? He's not in Miami anymore.
1: No, I don't even know if he's...
0: Third string somewhere. He got a contract, but I forget where. And then the story, and I don't know if I should tell the story or not. There was a basketball...
1: Oh, that's right. He's with the Saints.
0: He's with the Saints now?
1: Mm-hmm.
0: There was a basketball player that came into town for a short amount of time, Big Mac, and needed a place to live. And he and I have a very close mutual friend. And that mutual friend reached out to me and said, if so-and-so needs a place to crash until he finds an apartment or a house, whatever, can you guys accommodate?
1: Mm-hmm.
0: I go, 100%. He's welcome to stay here. So we talked about, you know, how far I was from New York and the whole thing, mm-hmm. and what the commute would be like for him. And then as I go, look, we have a bedroom for you. It's got a shower. Yeah. If you want to stay, you're welcome. Come and go as you please.
1: I don't even have that.
0: Okay?
1: Mm-hmm.
0: And then my buddy who was setting up said just one thing. You need to let your wife and children know that part of the deal is women come at all times of the day and night, and it never ends.
1: It's just a carousel of women.
0: Yeah. Yeah. Hmm. I, of course, said... Where's the problem? But I'm not my wife or my children.
1: Sure.
0: My children were like, yes, daddy, mm-hmm. bring them on.
1: Yeah.
0: It obviously never,
1: never happened. Are we going to say who this person is?
0: I'm not going to say his name. No. I'm not going to say his name.
1: What sport did he play?
0: Basketball.
1: Oh, did you say that already?
0: Yeah, I did. He was a basketball player.
1: Okay.
0: I was not here for a very long time, but he was here. Okay. And we had conversations. I opened up my home to him. And it turns out part of the rule was they don't stop coming by. And there's no rhyme or reason to when. As long as you guys are okay with knocks on the door at 3 o'clock in the morning, which I was.
1: You were okay with it?
0: I had no problem with it.
1: No?
0: Yeah, no problem. Yeah. I was encouraging it.
1: Yeah, I'm sure you were.
0: Yeah, so that's the closest I've come. Yeah.
1: That's funny.
0: There you go.
1: Yeah, I don't know. I've never come close.
0: No? Okay. Mm-mm. I'm going to let that one go. Ryan's in Rockland County on the fan. Ryan, how are you, buddy?
2: Hey, guys. How you doing today?
1: Good. How are you?
2: Good. So I'm calling about the Yankees. I didn't get a chance to call after you guys had Cashman on the other day, but I listened to the whole thing. And It just breeds, like, complacency to me. Like, every year they're just, like, complacent with what they do. Like, when are they going to get into the dance and have some urgency? Like, their best player, Judge, I know he's hurt. He's going to be 36 after the lockout, and he's still in his prime.
0: Let me just push back a little bit before Big Mac does, if I can. Were they being complacent when they set down their shortstop of the future and brought a new shortstop up?
2: No, they weren't, but you can argue they should have sent them down 3 years ago, 2 years ago.
0: Okay, were they complacent 2 years ago when they got the best left-handed pitcher in the sport?
2: No, that wasn't complacent.
0: Okay, were they complacent when they got Gerrit Cole, the best pitcher in baseball available to be had?
2: I guess my frustration with the complacency part is more so it seems like they make these moves to appease the fans, and then they don't ever actually go for it. But they don't appease the fans.
0: Like they don't make moves with the fans in mind, because if they did, this team would have looked differently years ago.
1: Mm-hmm.
0: Now, they're not bothered by the fans. You might say they should be. They also might have a level of arrogance that you don't like about them, and that's also fair, I think, criticism of how they run their business.
1: Yes.
0: Because they've had so much success. I'm just nitpicking the word complacency because I don't think they're complacent. I think injuries have obviously taken a toll, and whatever other guys they went to get, their farm system either wasn't good enough to get or they weren't willing to part with.
1: Yeah.
0: Right?
1: No, I get it. And look, I asked him about the question of urgency. I used the word urgency instead of complacent. But I said, is there a sense of urgency? You've got Judge in his prime. Who knows if there's a season next year? Haven't won since 09. Is there added urgency, or is it just every trade looks fair, you know, fair value or non-fair value? And he gave me the laundry list of reasons why they've shown urgency over the last handful of years. Look, I think there's, I think you're mad they haven't won. I mean, I think it's I think it's just as simple as that. And then we clutch at things like urgency and complacentness and all these things. Like, and really the problem is they haven't won. And I would say this, like, we keep mentioning Judge's prime. They gave Judge Juan Soto. They went to the World Series. He didn't hit and drop the ball. Like, as much as that bothers me to say, and as much as I hate the playing that highlight over and over again.
3: Judge, he dropped the ball.
1: That's the plain truth. We could talk about, if Judge went off in the World Series, we'd be talking about a championship in 2024, and we wouldn't feel this way right now. And Aaron Boone wouldn't be on the hot seat, and we wouldn't be talking about no championships since 09. If Judge performed the way Freddie Freeman performed in the World Series, the Yankees would be champions.
0: That's it.
1: I mean, let's be honest. So those guys have to perform. That's part of it. Now, have they went out and filled every single piece of every single position with superstars? No, they haven't.
0: They've not.
1: They've left holes on the team. No doubt about it. And they trusted Anthony Volpe longer than they should have. And they trusted guys like Josh Donaldson longer than they should have. And Aaron Hicks and DJ LeMahieu in there, and certainly. But they have built teams that could win. You can't tell me last year's team couldn't have won. They didn't hit, they didn't perform, and their big-time free agent starting pitcher, who they paid more money to than any other left-handed pitcher in the history of baseball, who was brilliant all year, brilliant in the first game against the Red Sox, got lit up in Toronto and lost game two. So, like, it's just when, and you look at the teams that have won, like, I know I bring up the 23 Rangers a lot because they weren't very good. They had a division lead all year until August when they blew the division to the Astros. And then Montgomery becomes a superstar pitcher and pitches lights out the entire postseason. And Kyle Seager goes off and hits home runs all over the place.
0: Right.
1: Like, that has never happened for the Yankees. They have not had one postseason outside of maybe Stanton, one postseason where just somebody went off and guys did their job at every turn. And other teams have had that and won, and the Yankees never had. That's what we're mad about. They're good every year. They're good enough to win a championship every year, but they're never the team that breaks through and gets hot and wins the whole damn thing.
0: Here's John in New Windsor on the Fan. John, what's happening, Captain?
4: What's going on, guys? How are you?
1: All good. Right. How are you?
4: Good. Two quick things. Mm-hmm. C-Mac, Tropicana is by far the superior orange juice, and there's no debate.
1: Yeah, I disagree. That. But that's fine.
4: Two. I have to appreciate you because I've been quite a negative Yankee fan the last couple of years, and you've made me more of a positive fan.
1: Thank
4: I have
1: you.
4: To say,
1: so
4: I really appreciate
1: my goal.
4: Thank your rationale.
1: Thank you.
4: Your rationale has really calmed me down. They win every year. They're always in the playoffs. Like it's just random who wins, right?
1: Well, but no, I don't want to make it seem like, no, it's not completely random who wins, and they need to do a better job of it. And by no means am I satisfied with winning however many games and making the playoffs. I'm not saying that. What I'm saying is we could be Met fans. That's fair. That's part of it, too. But I push back on the narrative that they're incompetent. I can't tell you how many Yankee fans tell me that Brian Cashman is incompetent, that Aaron Boone is a horrible manager who's incompetent. So I push back and say, with all this incompetency, it's pretty interesting they win 90-plus games every year. Like,
0: shocking,
1: if everyone was incompetent, wouldn't they have one season in the last 30 that looked like this Met season? Wouldn't they have one?
0: Probably.
1: Like, if everybody was terrible at their jobs.
0: Right.
1: I know they spend money. So do the Mets. So do the Blue Jays, who have a top five payroll. Last place with one big year in between. Like, wouldn't there be one miserable season if all of these people were incompetent? Like, that's my only point. Not that I'm satisfied. Not that I'm happy. Not that they're brilliant at their jobs. But I hear that they're stupid. They're not stupid. And they've got to figure out a way to get this team right now playing much better than it has, and hopefully the injuries coming back.
0: And here's the reality. Until they get somebody back, they're not going to play better because they're incapable of it.
1: They have to pitch better, and they could score more runs than this.
0: They I refuse to believe.
1: And they've won games for the most part.
0: But this is only
1: this is only the second series they've lost since the All-Star break. It's not like they've been losing. I get that.
0: They're a two-run team.
1: They need to do better than that.
0: They can do better than that.
1: I'm sorry. Grisham is two. Like Grisham is seven for his last 70. He's not great, but he's not
0: that
1: bad.
0: 0-for-5 last night.
1: He's not that bad. Like Jazz is better than this. Like these guys need to be better than what they've been all year.
0: Look, if you put the same guys out there and expect different results,
1: I know, but they've got to turn it around.
0: At some point, you are what you are.
1: I know, but they've been better than this. Jazz has been better than this his whole career.
0: The kid to come up and bat .310 and carry you offensively. That's why he's batting eighth.
1: Totally agree. And so, I would leave him eighth.
0: I would think there's going to be a lot more of this until Stanton comes back or Judge comes back. This is a two-run offense. That's what they are.
1: They've got to be better than that.
0: And by the way, and Schlittler needs to start pitching better, too.
1: Well, he's been a little up and down as of late. Yeah,
0: too many walks.
1: Well, I mean, that's one game.
0: And he got shelled a couple starts before that.
1: No, I wouldn't say he got shelled.
0: Yeah, I would say. No. We said it. I think it's fair to say it.
1: No, I don't think it's
0: fair. No, we all said it.
1: He hasn't got shelled since the Detroit series.
0: No, I got shelled a couple starts ago.
1: No, the Dodgers.
0: We're all saying, come on, Schlittler got to be better than that. Well, can't get shelled like that.
1: He didn't get shelled.
0: Post All-Star game, shelling. Not good.
1: He couldn't get the Dodgers out, but they didn't really.
0: How about you stop walking the ballpark?
1: Again.
0: Control.
1: Only that one start with the win.
0: I need that to be a murderer's row of pitchers.
1: I need to be that.
0: Cole, Fried, Schlittler, bang, bang, bang.
1: He does need to be better. And it's ironic, and this is what bad teams do. It's ironic. The one game they score 7, they give up 13.
0: Want to do a quick movie quiz?
1: Sure.
0: Top of your head.
1: Yeah.
0: All right. What was Chris Rock's character's name in New Jack City? Go.
1: I have no idea.
0: You lose. 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
7: There's a new favorite to win National League MVP as the Cubs' Pete Crow Armstrong has overtaken the Dodgers' Shohei Ohtani. The Cubs completed a sweep of the Dodgers yesterday in a game where PCA hit 2 home runs. As the Dodgers wait for Ohtani to return to the mound, he continued to deliver at the plate, hitting 2 home runs of his own. At one point this season, Armstrong was 30-1 to win the award. The Dodgers have now been swept in 2 straight series, losing 6 in a row. I'm Adam Abdallah.
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15: Big Mac, you can take this one. It's all you, kid.
16: Ready?
17: Am I ready? Yeah. What do you want me to do?
16: I want you to give it to us.
17: Oh, I'm going to give it to you.
16: Okay.
15: I'll just ask you a question. How many you got on it?
17: I got 5 on it.
15: My man. All right, there you go.
17: I know that. Is that what this is? Once that kicks in, I would know it. I don't know it from right now.
15: He's probably just playing instrumentals, yeah. I imagine, yeah. At this point. I got 5
17: on it.
15: There you go. 888-8-8.
17: No more movie trivia? You're going to leave me with just a very difficult question?
15: Oh, Pookie was the answer.
17: Pookie.
15: Yeah, Pookie was the answer.
17: I did know that.
15: Yeah, that was a gettable one for you.
17: Damn it, I did know that.
15: You know, the worst thing about New Jack City was the... what's his name?
17: Was it Wesley Snipes in it?
15: No. First off, Ice-T as a cop in that movie, garbage.
17: Okay.
15: And then Judge, what's his name?
17: Judge.
15: Judge, the actor.
17: From like Breakfast Club? And
15: yes.
17: Yeah, Judge Nelson?
15: Judge Nelson? Doesn't sound right to me.
17: No.
15: You might be right, though. He also was out of place in that movie, too. Everybody else was money good. Mm-hmm. In that movie. Judge Nelson.
17: No. Wow, who's Judge Nelson?

0: you know, separating the drugs. That was one of my favorite scenes.
1: That's in a bunch of movies. They're
0: yeah,
1: always
0: because I think so that's how you do it.
1: Well, so you don't steal.
0: So they don't steal nothing.
1: Yeah.
0: Right. I want to see the boobies out there. Listen, you want to separate the Yayo. I want to see some boobies.
1: No pockets.
0: That's exactly right.
1: No place to hide.
0: You could probably hide some under the breasts, though.
1: Depending on how that, but they're never really large-breasted women either, if you've noticed.
0: Fair point.
1: Mm-hmm.
0: Fair point. That's a good point. Maybe on purpose.
1: Yes.
0: Yeah.
1: You can hide things.
0: Yeah.
1: That woman who could break watermelons with it, she ain't doing that. No.
0: No, because she could hide probably half a dozen blunts under there.
1: Yeah.
0: Yeah, and a couple baggies.
1: Remember that woman who would break things with her breasts?
0: I think she was the woman that gave me the massage in Jamaica.
1: She had like a moment of fame on social media.
0: Because she would take her large breasts and slap it down like a watermelon can of Coke or something.
1: I remember watermelons and cantaloupes that she would put under there.
0: Whack.
1: Yeah, and whack them.
0: Oh, she put them under? Like she carried them?
1: She would carry them and then she would break them.
0: Really?
1: Yeah.
0: I thought she just slapped. Like that.
1: No, she would prove that she could carry something as heavy as a watermelon under there.
0: Yeah, yeah.
1: Huh. Mm-hmm.
0: All right. Well, there you go. So now I know your fetish.
1: You always got to turn that in. You talk about all kinds of crazy stuff.
0: Do your boobs hang low? Do they wobble to and fro? Can you throw them over your shoulder like a Continental Soldier? Yeah. That's kind of crazy. You like.
1: That's it.
0: Yeah. You love it.
1: Oh, I love it.
0: Can't get enough.
1: Yeah. I want to get lost in there.
0: Is that right?
1: Yeah.
0: Yeah. Right. Oh, waterboating. Yeah, you waterboating son of a bitch. That's who you are.
1: Yeah.
0: You a big waterboater?
1: I don't think so.
0: Well, you already are.
1: No, not really.
0: You're not?
1: No.
0: All right. I don't see the point of it.
1: No.
0: Honestly?
1: Mm-mm.
0: It's more of a thing like, let me just do it once so I can say I did it.
1: Yeah, if like, you know.
0: It's like a boss you check.
1: In your early 20s at a strip club.
0: Yeah, because your friend's like, yo, did you waterboater yet?
1: Yeah.
0: You got to be like, yeah, I did it. No, it's fine.
1: Was that part of the first base, second base, waterboat was right in there and then third base?
0: Like you got in a pickle. You got in a rundown. Yeah. It's like, you bet your ass I waterboated. That's right. And then you go, baby, listen, I know I didn't, but you got to tell my friends I did. I didn't get the point of it. You know, I don't think women like it.
1: No, I wouldn't think.
0: You know,
1: mm-hmm.
0: There's a few things that we could talk about offline
1: mm-hmm.
0: that I'm not quite sure why men do it and if a woman actually ever really liked it.
1: I'm sure there's many things.
0: There's one in particular, but I'll ask you off air.
1: Okay.
0: Yes. But there's one I still can't. We've all done it.
1: Mm-hmm.
0: But we can't figure out why we felt the need to do it. But I'll tell you off air.
1: Okay.
0: Here's Ronnie in Rockland County. Ronnie, what's up,
2: Pots and
0: Pants? How are you?
1: What's up?
2: How are you guys? Now, listen, very quickly, I want two points. First of all, hitting the ball hard, Mickey Mantle was all about that. From day one.
0: Oh, that worked out. Okay? He didn't even have his career batting 300.
2: Oh, my God. That's what his father told him to do. That's what he did.
1: Let me ask you my point. My point is it's not a new age number to hit the ball hard.
2: Yeah. Well, listen. I need your opinion on this.
1: Mm-hmm.
2: I'm watching these Mets now, right? But the guy that's really impressing me, okay, is Green. Okay, Andy Green. I got to tell you something. He is pushing all the right buttons from what I could see. And he's putting something in that club, the culture. When he talks about the baseball, when he talks about his performance, he's concise, he's to the point, unlike Mendoza, which you feel like you're out in a raft in the middle of the ocean with him. Randy, I think Andy's doing a fantastic job. What do you think?
1: I mean, I think he's doing an okay job, but he's not going to be the manager next year. So, like, he's managing a dead team. Is he doing a decent enough job? Sure, I guess.
0: He's not embarrassing himself, but it doesn't matter.
1: They just swept Cleveland, I suppose. But
0: you have to remember, nothing left here matters.
1: They also didn't play well against the Marlins.
0: The rest of this season for the Mets is not about being competitive. It's not about how many games can we win. It's not even about what our ultimate record is. It's the continuation of the development of the four or five young guys that are going to be everyday players for them next year. More at-bats, more situational game, all that stuff, more experience. That's it.
1: That's it.
0: There's nothing left here.
1: There's nothing else.
0: And I would think you'll get McClain back on track, but that's it. This isn't about how many games did Green win or lose. This is about we got to get to October 4th as fast as possible and put this in the rearview mirror.
1: Right.
0: That's what this is about. And then we can get to the aspect, which we'll get to, you know, obviously this fall. It's a waste of time now. But because if the season ends, let's just say November 1st, World Series comes to an end, right, Big Mac?
1: Yep.
0: That means on December 1st, it's a wrap. It's going to be very interesting to see, Because this is not what I've been told.

0: and you could put, I don't know if I'm right, I've just been told this, that this is not a great free agent crop.
1: It's not.
0: This particular offseason.
1: Yeah, it's not.
0: So it's going to be very interesting.
1: Especially offensively.
0: With a probable lockout on December 1st, 2nd, 3rd, whatever the date actually is.
1: Yeah.
0: Which means nothing then, but obviously becomes important.
1: Mm-hmm.
0: Are there teams that become incredibly active in November?
1: It's a very interesting question. It's an interesting question whether teams want to get job deals done, whether players want to get deals done, or wait until after.
0: So
1: it's going to be...
0: Here's the other thing I was told.
1: Yeah.
0: This is not typical for baseball as much as it is for other sports, mostly football.
1: Mm-hmm.
0: Do not be surprised, because again, not a great crop. You confirm that, or it's not the greatest free agency crop,
1: no.
0: Right?
1: I mean, they have Scooble's going to be a free agent, so he's
0: huge. But it's not like 50 guys.
1: No,
0: all
1: there's not.
0: Going
1: and
0: after,
1: offensively,
0: right?
1: There's hardly anyone.
0: The Jazz, question now,
1: going in, Jazz was going to be one of the big time free agents.
0: The question now, or the thought among some of the baseball people that I've talked to,
1: mm-hmm.
0: is that regardless of what the Dodgers do or don't do in the World Series, win or lose is irrelevant to this, that you're going to see the guys that do get signed, the deals are going to look a lot different than most baseball deals from this perspective. Upfront guaranteed bonus money.
1: Yeah.
0: As opposed to, what's your AAV, which is always a big thing in baseball.
1: Sure.
0: What's the total value, right? What's the guarantee? Because there's a pending stoppage, you're going to see the guys that do get signed sign up, you know, major bonuses so they get that money
1: before,
0: prior to.
1: Yeah.
0: So
1: that makes sense.
0: Be interesting.
1: It's going to be interesting. It's going to be interesting. Who wants that? Who's going to wait? It's very fascinating. I hate it because I don't want.
0: And we're too premature now to get into it.
1: But we'll see. But the free agency is very lackluster. There's no doubt about it. It's going to.
0: Who's the top of your head best position player available? You have a guy.
1: I forget even off the top. It depends. Some guys could opt out and make them. Like Tucker could opt out, I think, in the Dodger contract and make himself a free agent again. I just remember Jazz being one of the top guys going into the season when he was talking about 50-50
0: right,
1: making
0: right.
1: all that money. Part of the argument was, well, that sounds crazy, but then again, he might be one of the better players, if not the best player available in free agency. Maybe he gets close to
0: that money.
1: He's
0: getting a contract.
1: You know, he's getting a contract.
0: He's getting a 4 or 5 year contract from somebody. He is.
1: I guess.
0: The question is,
1: it's been that bad.
0: Does a guy like Jazz Chisholm get $100 million?
1: Or
0: does he get a 3-year, $60 million
1: deal? I think he would have been locked in to a $100 million contract if he was a free agent after last year. But this year,
0: Tom,
1: I don't know.
0: You know what he makes right now, just out of curiosity?
1: No.
0: I'm going to tell you.
1: 12 million?
0: Yeah, 10.2.
1: Yeah, 10.2.
0: Is he going to double that?
1: Yes.
0: 3-year, $60
1: million? Yeah, something like that.
0: That kind of deal for Jazz Chisholm?
1: Yeah, or maybe he wants to hit the market again and give himself another opportunity and signs a 1-year deal for like 25.
0: Oh, really roll the dice?
1: Yeah. He's young enough, I think. How old is Jazz?
0: I got to look that up.
1: I think he's young.
0: Got it.
1: 28 years old.
0: Okay.
1: So he'll be next year, his 29 season. He might roll the dice and see if he can have a better year and make more money.
0: My recommendation is don't roll the dice off a bad year. Take the $60, $70 million guaranteed and bat 220 the rest of your life and have everything you want in life. That's my advice.
1: I get you.
0: But that's also because I lost everything.
1: I mean, it depends on how much you believe in yourself. If he believes in himself.
0: Well, I always believe in betting on yourself, pardon the pun.
1: Well,
0: but.
1: Yeah, I get you. He made $10 million this year. Next year, he's going to make, if he signs a 1-year deal, someone will give him 25, 20.
0: He's made $40 million in his career.
1: Yeah. Does he need money?
0: That's not FU money.
1: No.
0: It's
1: he's going to make another 20 to 25 next year if he signs a 1-year deal.
0: So now you're at 65 career earnings.
1: Yeah.
0: Don't you take the 3 years, $70 million? You're still young enough to get another contract if you have a good year.
1: I honestly think I'd bet on myself.
0: You would go 1 year, 25, call it a day?
1: Yeah, I mean, I'd have to look at the free agents in the next.
0: Maybe put an option in there, something like that.
1: If I go somewhere and have a productive season.
0: He's 28 and a half years old.
1: Yeah. He was born in February.
0: So, yeah. So, over 5 years of experience now. Career earnings, $40 million, make 10.2 this year. I don't know, man. Look, I'm 35. I'm not
1: 30
0: guy. 25.
1: If he goes out there next year and steals 45 bases and hits 30 home runs and has a good Jazz year, he's going to make a lot of money.
0: Oh, he'll make north of 100.
1: Yeah,
0: then he gets 5 years above 50.
1: Yeah.
0: You have that kind of 30 year, yeah.
1: Yeah.
0: And you're only 30 years old?
1: He was talking about making like $37, $38 million. That was his hope.
0: That ain't happening now.
1: No.
0: I think he gets to 20, though. I'm with you on that. I think 20 million's on the table.
1: For 1 year, he'll make more than that.
0: Johnny's in Brick, New Jersey on the fan. Johnny, what's happening?
2: Hey, how are you guys?
0: Good.
1: Good.
2: So back to the Lombard, where he's saying, I could tell you this. Back in 1994, I worked at the Radisson Hotel in Englewood, New Jersey.
0: Okay.
2: We

0: We had a contract with the New York Yankees. So we housed all their assistant coaches, all their first and second year players, anybody that came up from the minors, and anybody that they picked up on waivers. So
1: okay.
0: It was a host hotel close to the stadium. They would meet there for road trips. Players would sign. It was a house account. So players would sign for all their meals. And that's most likely what's happening with Lombard Jr.
2: Yeah, so they've got a team hotel or a contract with the hotel that if people come in to do business with the Yankees, they've got people up from Tampa or maybe their Latin scouts come into town, they put them up, and they put them up at, what would you say, a three-star hotel?
0: I would say a full-service four-star hotel.
2: Full-service? What do we mean by full-service? The massage with the ending? Or like they serve you continental breakfast?
0: Mm-hmm. Yeah, I was thinking more like room service.
2: Got it.
0: You know, three meals. Yeah.
2: Got it.
0: And, facilities, a pool, indoor pool.
2: So the full the full McGill there.
3: Yeah, very nice hotel.
2: Would you say is the DoubleTree a full-service hotel? It is, right?
0: Maybe one peg below.
2: Oh.
0: But what DoubleTree probably does have is it has a suite, so a player could have a kitchen, a refrigerator.
2: Well, to be fair, the DoubleTree hotels also have chocolate chip cookies. You didn't know that.
3: I didn't know that.
2: No?
3: No.
2: Yeah. Well, because you're still coming from a background where the fan would have you share a room with another adult man if you had to go on the road for something.
3: I know exactly where they put me in. Well, I know the hotel they put us up in.
2: During the snowstorm? That wasn't bad.
3: No,
2: was
3: it was fine. It was.
2: You got to share it or no?
3: I mean, I'm sure they had cookies there.
2: So No. Only DoubleTree Hotel gives you a chocolate chip cookie on check-in. No other hotel chain does that.
3: Okay.
2: And I have to say this. I'm not a big fan of the really thick chocolate chip cookie. I'm more of a thin chocolate chip cookie guy.
3: Mm-hmm.
2: As long as the chip to cookie ratio is 25 to 1.
3: Are you crispy or gooey?
2: I prefer soft.
3: Okay.
2: I prefer soft.
3: Mm-hmm.
2: But I do take my cookies after the day after they're made, and I put all my chocolate chip cookies in the freezer. And I just break off chunks throughout the weekend, the night, that kind of thing.
3: Okay.
2: But I'm more of a thin,
3: gotcha,
2: really good chocolate chip cookie guy. It's got to be a lot of chocolate per cookie.
3: Mm-hmm.
2: So you're more of a thick, you're a thicker guy?
3: I really don't have an opinion on chocolate chip cookies that much.
2: Who are you?
3: Believe it or not, I don't eat a lot of cookies. I'm not a cookie guy. I know.
2: What are we doing?
3: I know.
2: What are we doing?
3: I'm meals. That's what I'm doing.
2: What are you eating, corn all day?
3: No.
2: Yeah?
3: No.
2: Grass? Like, what are we doing?
3: No.
2: You don't like cookies?
3: No.
2: Where's the joke? Is there a punchline here?
3: I didn't say I don't
2: be a bad guy, but
3: I didn't say
2: you don't like cookies?
3: I didn't say I don't like cookies. I just said I don't eat them that often.
2: Like right now in your house?
3: I don't think
2: there's cookies. Are there Chips Ahoy in your house right now?
3: No.
2: Are there homemade cookies in your house?
3: No.
2: If I may be so rude and bold?
3: There's some chips, but even the chips I don't really eat.
2: What is your wife doing all day that she's not making you chocolate chip cookies? Shouldn't a man come home to a home-baked chocolate chip cookie and a drink?
3: Yeah, I mean, she's just plain out lazy. I don't know what she's doing.
2: I'd like to know.
3: Yeah.
2: Like, when I get home today, if there's not a hot chocolate chip cookie waiting for me, it could be worse.
3: She's running around with the kids.
2: Yeah.
3: Football practice.
2: Yeah, here's what you do with the
3: Real
2: kids.
3: Real football practice.
2: New idea for the kids. I just came up with this on my own.
3: Yeah.
2: Send them outside and lock the door.
3: Well, today's football practice.
2: Oh, got it.
3: Every day of the week.
2: Oh, is that right?
3: Yeah.
2: Pads or no pads?
3: No, not yet. Helmets, but they're playing.
2: Love it.
3: They're playing tackle football.
2: All right.
3: It was the first year.
2: Love it. All right, there we go. They're outside.
3: So they oh yeah.
2: Great.
3: They love being outside.
2: Yeah, I lock the door.
3: We're not cookie and cake people.
2: I am a cookie.
3: I'm not
2: a cake guy, I'm a cookie guy.
3: My problem is
2: everything else.
3: Yeah. Well, really,
2: pizza and pasta. You're a carb guy.
3: I'm not that big a pizza guy.
2: You're a black squid ink guy. That's your thing.
3: Well, yeah. I don't even eat that much pasta. I just, I don't know.
2: What is it then?
3: I don't know.
2: Metabolism.
3: Right now it's really nothing. When I got into the trouble, fast food.
2: Oh, you like a Taco Bell, late night Mickey D's kind
3: of
2: guy?
3: Much more of my problem is fast food.
2: Did
3: than
2: you have
3: it was
2: a go-to like
3: cookies?
2: Like if Big Mac was going to the fast food place, you had a go-to?
3: Well, what? Yeah, just when I was broke working at Guitar Center and dealing with dad stuff and stuff like that. Yeah, McDonald's dollar menu.
2: The dollar menu?
3: Was like...
2: Got it.
3: Lunch every day.
2: That cheeseburger?
3: Yeah, that's the problem.
2: Cheeseburger, fries, that kind of thing?
3: Double cheeseburger.
2: So you're an emotional eater. Or you were.
3: I wasn't an emotional eater. I was just...
2: You go
3: just,
2: through a lot.
3: It was just easy. Mom was busy with things, and so like just...
2: So you were a drive-thru guy? You didn't sit there and open up the newspaper and have a cheeseburger at McDonald's and read the paper?
3: No, drive-thru.
2: Like bring the Wall Street Journal and like...
3: There was a McDonald's next to the Guitar Center. I didn't have much money, and for $5 I got plenty of food.
2: At any point, did you become on a first name basis with workers there?
3: No.
2: Hey, Chris is here.
3: No.
2: Small fries,
3: like cheeseburger. Like you are with the dumpling people? No. Never.
2: I am.
3: No.
2: They
3: but
2: know
3: yeah,
2: what
3: we
2: I'm
3: don't,
2: coming.
3: I don't keep cakes and stuff in the house.
2: All right.
3: Don't.
2: All good.
3: Yeah. Believe it or not. My problem is, right now, my only problem
2: vodka.
3: Is.
2: Vodka.
3: Yeah, and B-E-E-R. That's my problem.
2: B, oh, we're spelling it now? The kids aren't listening.
3: Yeah.
2: Why'd you spell it?
3: I don't know.
2: Was it like a dog listening?
3: Yeah,
2: you want
3: maybe.
2: The dog to hear the word, like, out?
3: Got to stop with the beer.
2: You're a big beer guy?
3: I just booked a tasting on the boat.
2: A beer tasting?
3: Mm-hmm.
2: Nice.
3: Looking forward to it.
2: There you go. Do you have to plan something for, like, every day? Is that how that works? Like, if you don't
3: could.
2: Do it now, or you get locked out?
3: Oh, forget it. We had a
2: oh,
3: wait. I was on a waiting list and got notified someone canceled.
2: For a beer tasting
3: yes,
2: on Disney?
3: For everything.
2: Really?
3: For everything. You got to book these things 60 days in advance.
2: It's not insane. Like it's available to everybody?
3: It is available to everybody. But,
2: you
3: gotta
2: but
3: book
2: there's
3: it
2: a limited
3: online.
2: Amount of spaces?
3: Yeah.
2: Huh.
3: Everything. They have all kinds
2: that
3: of testing.
2: That sucks.
3: I'm on hold right now for the martini tasting and the bourbon tasting.
2: You're going to be doing some drinking, boy. All right.
3: Well,
2: now,
3: I don't think I would
2: I
3: do all of them, but I'm on whichever one pops open, you know.
2: But the beer one's locked.
3: Yes.
2: And do you do this with the wife?
3: Yes.
2: Awesome.
3: Mm-hmm. It's going to be fun.
2: I think it's going to be great.
3: I can't wait.
2: Are you allowed to bring your own booze on a cruise?
3: I
2: How's
3: think,
2: that work?
3: I think the way Disney works is each person is allowed to bring on a bottle of wine or a six-pack.
2: Do they check your bags?
3: Yes. It has to be on your carry-on.
2: That's intrusive, though. Like, you're an adult.
3: Yeah.
2: You have some guy with mouse ears on his head. Open up your bag.
3: I guess they scan it and can tell if you have bottles in there. I don't know.
2: Got it.
3: It has to be in your carry-on.
2: Can you bring weed on the boat?
3: I don't know. I didn't ask, but it's a Disney cruise, so my guess is probably
2: oh, they're serving
3: not.
2: Booze, right? Can you bring edibles? You probably bring edibles, because how would they know, right? You just hide them in like a Tic Tac container or an Altoid container.
3: If you say so. That sounds
2: I do
3: like
2: say
3: a good
2: so.
3: Idea.
2: No, it's a solid idea. You're going to need it. On a Disney cruise?
3: I'm going to need it.
2: You're
3: going
2: to be high.
3: Just to get through?
2: At some point, you're be like, God dang it, I wish I had an edible. Yeah. I drink so much beer.
3: Yeah, I hear you.
2: Yeah, just what you do is you take them and put them in like an Altoid box or a Tic Tac box. You're good.
3: Mm-hmm.
2: You're fine. With that. Plus, you're allowed to travel with actual grass now.
3: Are you really?
2: 100%. I don't know the amount. You can't take like a pound. You can't Nate Newton it.
3: Right.
2: But you could bring probably
3: Nate Newton it.
2: Yeah, less than an ounce. I never understood, like, if you're transporting 130 pounds of marijuana on a Texas highway,
3: mm-hmm.
2: don't you think you drive the speed limit?
3: I would think so.
2: Or beneath it?
3: Yeah, I would make sure. Something like, stupid like that didn't get me pulled over.
2: Right, like,
3: I'd check my registration. I'd make sure everything was good with that car.
2: Yeah.
3: And I would drive the speed limit, and I would use my blinkers. Yes.
2: I think Nate got...
3: I would only pass on the left. Like, I would do everything right.
2: Right.
3: I would do everything right.
2: Hold on. Nate Newton was arrested twice in 2001. The first time he got pulled over, and he got pulled over... For a basic traffic stop in Louisiana,
3: mm-hmm.
2: how much weed do you think they found in Nate Newton's van in 2001, the first time they pulled him over?
3: 20 pounds.
2: 20 pounds. That's a lot of weed.
3: That's a lot of weed.
2: That is a lot of weed.
3: That's why I'm guessing.
2: Okay? What's that, 320 ounces? That's a lot of weed, okay?
3: Yeah.
2: 213 pounds of marijuana.
3: Wow.
2: Okay? They released him. Okay?
3: Mm-hmm.
2: Yeah, charges, of course.
3: Sure.
2: That was November 4th, 2001. You would think after being stopped with 213 pounds of marijuana, you might stop trafficking marijuana.
3: Mm-hmm.
2: Not Nate Newton. Because 1 month later, on December 12th, while out on bail, he got pulled over for another traffic stop, this time in Texas. What did they find? $10,000 in cash and 175 pounds
3: oh my God.
2: Of marijuana. Yes. There you go. He pled guilty.
3: Maybe hire someone else to drive it for you.
2: 30 months in prison.
3: Oh, my God.
2: There you go. There
3: That's
2: you go.
3: It for that much weed?
2: Oh, he got 30 months on 30 months federal prison, $25,000 fine, community service. And then...
3: I guess that's a lot, too.
2: That was the Texas arrest.
3: Mm-hmm.
2: The Louisiana arrest, which happened a month earlier, he got a concurrent 5-year sentence.
3: Wow.
2: Which turned out him serving 2.5 before he got released.
3: He served 2.5 total, which is pretty much the 30
2: He did 2.5 total. Yeah, that's right. That's right. He then got the full presidential pardon by Donald Trump February of this year.
1: How about that?
2: More than two decades. He'd already served his time.
1: Right.
2: But now it's stricken from his record.
3: Stricken from his record.
2: Yeah. So there you go. There you go. Man, I want one of them parties.
3: I can't imagine. Like, yeah. I'm nervous at the drop of a hat. I can't imagine driving in a car with 200 pounds of weed.
2: No, me either. I'd be like, a nervous wreck.
3: I'd be like, I don't even know how to function.
2: But I sometimes feel that way when I'm driving home today and a state trooper is on the road.
1: Oh, yeah. No, the
2: all
1: second...
2: of a sudden, I go 10 and 2.
1: Of course.
2: I slow down. Yeah, I put my phone away.
1: Everyone, of course. Everyone
2: stare straight. Oh, yeah.
3: And I immediately look at the, I'm like, what am I doing? 65?
1: Yeah.
3: I'm okay. I'm okay.
2: I feel bad, like the car moves a little bit. Like, I didn't do it. I didn't do it. I'm good. Yeah, I hate that. I've also had a different life experience than you've had.
3: That is true.
2: Yeah, I would love that pardon. That'd be sweet. Yeah.
3: You could ask him for a pardon. You might get it.
2: I think I'm going to ask him.
3: You should.
2: Yeah, because I see him all the time.
3: I mean, well, listen, your partner got
2: he
3: one.
2: He did it for my partner.
3: Yeah.
2: Yeah, full pardon. He was going away.
3: Yeah.
2: He was going to weigh in 9.5 to 25.
3: I'm just saying, if you get a pardon,
2: yeah,
3: that guy in Dublin can go stick it.
2: Bang!
3: I mean, what's the point?
2: That's right. I ain't coming out of that Hall of Fame ever again. That's exactly right.
1: That's right.
2: You're calling that one. Yeah. I don't know, like, what's about 20 years after the crime, you get pardoned? That's still pretty cool, I think.
3: I would want it,
2: because not like anybody forgets that you went to prison.
3: No, but there are rules, right? There are things,
2: there's certain things you can and can't do.
3: As a former felon.
2: Like, I can vote in a state election. I don't think I can vote for president.
3: Okay.
2: Now, I can appeal to have those rights reinstated, which at some point I probably will. I haven't. And even though I was a nonviolent felon, I am not allowed to own a gun. Yeah, that's a rule, too. Now, again, I can apply...
3: To
2: reinstate that, because, you know, there are certain amendments, the Second Amendment, which does guarantee you the right to bear arms. But because I came afoul of the law, I have to apply to get that right back.
3: Gotcha.
2: There you go. Because I made the point, well, if I'm not allowed to vote, why do I have to pay taxes? I'm not being represented. Right?
3: And as we know, no taxation without representation.
2: Right. I'm not represented because I'm not allowed to participate in that.
3: Yeah.
2: So why are they allowed to, you know... The answer is, don't be stupid. I go, no, I've always paid them. I'm just saying, like, why do I have to?
3: Makes sense.
2: No one's representing my interests.
3: That makes sense.
2: It was just, by the way, decent legal argument.
3: Decent legal argument.
2: Decent legal. I thought I had a pretty good argument there.
3: I
2: was laughed
3: it.
2: At, but I thought it was a pretty solid argument.
3: It makes sense.
2: I'm sure I'm not the first to come up with the question either, right? If I can't vote, you know, SAD.
3: Yeah.
2: Anyhow, 888-808. 1019. Let's say hi to a break.
3: To a break.
2: And then I want to get somebody about the Jeffrey Yon celebration.
3: We got to teach Hoff that move. He just hit the music on you.
2: By the way, which is what they should
3: respect
2: do more
3: it.
2: Often.
3: Gave you no choice.
2: Ray's like, it's my show.
3: That's it.
2: We're breaking. I'm like, yes, sir.
3: No.
2: It's all good.
4: He gave me to look like Freeman.
3: We're done. No more soda and juice talk. We're breaking.
2: I was going to break a few times for the last 3-4 minutes. 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

0: You know this one?
1: Yeah. Who doesn't? Yeah.
0: Everyone does.
1: Pearl Echo Jam. And the Bunnymen, obviously.
0: Echo and the Bunnymen.
1: That's right.
0: I thought it was Strawberry Alarm Clock.
1: Matter of fact, it is Brothers Johnson.
0: Mm.
1: Yeah. Can you tell me the most popular Brothers Johnson have? Mr. Music?
0: The most popular what?
1: The number one hit from Brothers Johnson.
0: I don't know who Brothers Johnson is.
1: That's sad to me. Because you're a music guy.
0: I said Strawberry Alarm Clock.
1: Were and you're involved? So close.
0: Were they
1: you're
0: involved
1: so close.
0: With them? Incense and Peppermint?
1: No, you're so close. Come on. Ray, if you want to get it for him, you can play it. You don't know either?
0: The Brothers Johnson?
1: Yeah.
2: I've never heard of the Brothers Johnson.
1: Neither one of you have ever heard of the Brothers Johnson.
0: No.
1: Wow.
0: The Brothers Johnson.
1: Mm-hmm. That's disappointing to me, because I know you love music.
0: I do love music.
1: Ray, how old are you?
2: 41.
1: Yeah, you're on the edge there of maybe no, should know. Should know. Hmm.
0: Give me a hint.
1: Strawberry. Strawberry. Bum, bum, bum, bum, bum, bum, bum, bum. Did it? No?
0: No.
1: If you can find it, bring it up, you can.
0: Strawberry?
1: Strawberry's in the title. Strawberry, let the boom, boom, boom, boom, boom, boom, boom, boom, boom, boom, boom. No?
0: You're playing a different song in my mind.
1: I'm playing Brothers Johnson.
0: No, I'm sure you are.
1: Is what I'm playing.
0: But it sounds like a song that's familiar or similar to that.
1: Well, no. You know the song.
0: What's the song?
1: I'm going to have Ray play for you. All right? See if unless I get it for you before he does. Because he doesn't know the name of the song either. All right? Here you go. You got me? All right, hold on. He's got me. Here you know this. Tell me you've heard this at least, please. One of you. Ray, have you heard this?
0: All
1: right. Come on now.
3: Hello, my love. I heard a kiss from you.
1: No. Strawberry Letter 23.
0: Don't know.
1: You've never heard this?
0: No.
1: Oh, my God.
0: Never in my life. What year was this from?
2: Heard this in Grand Theft Auto Vice City.
1: Okay.
0: On a video game?
1: Vice City, yeah. I'm guessing this came out 70-something. Yeah.
0: Don't know it.
1: Wow.
0: I don't know the Brothers Johnson either.
1: Well, let's say you have to know, like, the deep cuts. But I would think for a music guy who loves a band that stole their music from some of the great... black performers of the day, that you'd at least pay homage to the music that they stole from you.
0: Influence is not stealing.
1: Well, it's the same thing.
0: They were influenced, and while they were performing, admitted what their influences were.
1: Did they while they were performing?
0: Hell yeah.
1: I didn't know that.
0: They talked about it. No, they loved Little Richard. They loved, Chuck Berry. They loved all that stuff.
1: Maybe not Brothers Johnson, though.
0: No, Brothers Johnson was after the Beatles.
1: Yes. I didn't realize how short the Beatles run was, honestly. That always gets me. I'm always, it's always

0: Pretty much 62 to 69.
1: Which is crazy.
0: Yeah, that's it.
1: And over you 200. Blame. Does everybody just blame Yoko for them breaking up? Is that the accepted fact?
0: I mean,
1: fact?
0: That's the easy thing. It was the beginning of John's disinterest in continuing to be a Beatle, was meeting Yoko Ono. Like, it's not even so much her being the issue. Like,
1: he could have had any woman in the entire world.
0: I know. Yeah, not my cup of tea either, but hey. Yeah. Beauty is in the eye of the beholder.
1: I will say this. She was a much more attractive, like, 70-year-old, in my opinion,
0: right,
1: than she was, like, 20-year-old.
0: Yeah. I mean, they clicked on a different level. She was an artist.
1: Yes. She couldn't sing worth a lick. Ugh. Couldn't sing. She was, like, screaming and yelling into the microphone.
0: No, that's the whole point.
1: How did John Allen... It proves again that JJ's undefeated. Whatever she did with that special little hoochie-moochie mom of hers.
0: I just mentioned Chuck Berry. If you have a minute... There, I forget what show it's on. It might have been the Dick Cavett show when he guest hosted.
1: Okay.
0: But he did a lot on a television show, did a live performance with Chuck Berry.
1: Him and John Lennon.
0: John Lennon and Chuck Berry did a performance.
1: Yeah.
0: And she's on stage with them singing.
1: Stop it.
0: And Chuck Berry, you could tell how annoyed he is that she's just screaming.
1: It's embarrassing.
0: She's just
1: Performance art.
0: It's performance. She's just screaming guttural type things. And Chuck Berry is so freaking annoyed. It's hilarious. It's one of the great videos ever.
1: Like, she ruins it.
0: And they're doing Chuck Berry's music. They're not doing a performative art. They're jamming
1: so he's
0: to like
1: Sweet Little 16.
0: And John is into it, singing, you know.
1: Right.
0: Johnny B. Good. John's into it. He's into it. And she's just screaming
1: Run
0: in the background.
1: Beethoven.
0: Yeah. Yeah. And he's just like, looking at her like, what is this?
1: I got to go check that out.
0: Very funny.
1: I'm going to watch that on the way home.
0: You do.
1: Could add some videos to watch.
0: I would wait
1: until
0: you get home before you watch videos.
1: No, I just got a note that since I'll tell you the text I literally just got.
0: Mm-hmm.
1: The text I just got from Reggie was, you've got my PBA card. Do what you want on the drive home.
0: He's that confident, huh?
1: Yeah, so I'm going to watch Chuck Berry make faces at Yoko Ono.
0: Okay.
1: Yeah.
0: But even just for safety, not getting pulled over. But you do you.
1: Yeah, for the other people on the road, I should probably not do that.
0: Mm-hmm.
1: I'll consider it today. Today, I'll definitely consider it. Here is Jeff and Howard Beach on the fan. Jeff, what's cooking, babe?
2: Hey, what's up, Craig? What's up, Steve Mac? How
0: what's
2: you guys
0: up?
2: Doing?
0: Good. How are you?
2: Hey, I'm good. The reason I called, you guys were talking about Mount Rushmore's before, right?
0: Yes.
2: About soda drinks and everything. But you guys are really into music, and I'm really curious, because I can tell you mine if you don't mind real fast, but what is your Mount Rushmore of bands?
1: Well, that's too vague. Are we going rock bands? Are we going...
2: No, it's bands. It's whatever you...
0: Just mine musical acts.
2: Pearl Jam, Pink Floyd, Led Zeppelin, and people laugh at me, but I love Creed. Creed is my favorite band.
1: Look, I'm a big Creed guy. So, no Scott Stapwell. They're, as much as they have that one great album, that's what they have.
2: Great
1: album. So you can't put Creed in your top four. It's crazy talk.
2: Before you get rid of me real quick, can I ask you, can you and C-Mac maybe settle a wager I have with a couple of my friends?
1: Well, it depends. What's in it for us?
2: Well, when you were with Evan, right?
1: Mm-hmm.
2: I called you guys, right?
1: Yeah.
2: When you were with Evan.
1: Yeah.
2: And I said something that's something people don't really, they're like, oh, no, he's not going to remember.
1: Yeah. Like Creed being one of the four greatest bands of all time. I remember that.
2: Yeah. Hey, everybody has an opinion, right?
1: That's mm-hmm. right.
2: But I just love Creed. When they came out, it was a little crazy in my life.
1: I got you. Human Clay was the greatest album of all time. I got it. Can you take me higher?
2: I went through some dark times also.
1: I got
2: you. But can you maybe try to solve this little wager?
1: Well, let's hear it.
0: Go ahead. Quick.
2: Okay. Well, back in the day when you guys traded for Aaron Rodgers, right?
1: Yeah.
2: I told Evan that the general manager for the Green Bay Packers robbed your team worse than I robbed the Brink many years ago.
1: How much did you get off the Brink's truck?
2: That's not the issue. I just need to know if you remember the call.
0: Do you remember the call, Greg?
2: You guys were both on the radio. C-Mac, you were answering the phone. And when I hung up, you both just said, wow, I think you just admitted to a felony. It was in my past. But you
1: that's all good. We all have questionable past, no doubt. Look, I made a pledge. Okay. I made a pledge that I would only lie to women and children and not to men. So I'm not going to lie to you. I do not remember the call.
2: Okay. Do you remember when I asked you the cast of Entourage?
1: Was it the same call?
2: Yeah.
1: No, but I know the cast of Entourage, but I don't remember you asking me, and I apologize.
2: I asked you if you can name the cast, and you named Turtle, but Turtle's not his name on the show.
1: Well, it's not his full name on the show. It's his nickname on the show, and it's Jerry Ferrara who plays him on the show.
2: Do you remember his real name on the show?
1: I do, of course, 100%.
2: What is it?
1: Well, do you want me to just go ahead and tell you, or do you want to, like, play it out?
2: No, because I think you don't know.
1: I happen to know. How did I tell you that his first name was Salvatore? How's that?
2: You're the man. Okay, Craig, I believe you.
1: All good. I also know Jerry.
2: I really like to hear your Mount Rushmore, guys. Thanks, guys.
1: I appreciate you. Probably not going to do that, but I appreciate you because that's such a subjective thing, and you didn't make it a specific type of genre.
0: Yeah.
1: So I'm not going to do that, but it was Sal Asante. I'm pretty sure it was Turtle's name on Entourage. Yeah.
0: Good recall.
1: Yeah. You know, I'm a big fan. You know, Connolly's one of my best friends, so, you know.
0: I thought I saw a clip a few months ago that Jerry on his podcast said that it's like 50-50 that they have a reunion.
1: Well, they did a podcast reunion.
0: Yeah, no, he's talking about redoing the show.
1: Because, to be fair,
0: none of them have...
1: I mean, look, Kevin's one of my guys.
0: No, Kevin's the man.
1: He does have his own movie he just produced that's coming out. He also filmed the TV pilot with Charlie Sheen that didn't get picked up. That Doug Ellen, the creative Entourage, actually produced, but nobody picked it up. But I saw the pilot. I thought it was very good.
0: What kind of show? Comedy
1: it's
0: or
1: like
0: no?
1: He plays himself in
0: Charlie?
1: It, but it's they all do.
0: Oh, okay.
1: The only no that was it was Charlie Sheen, Kevin Connolly, and Johnny Drama. But he plays himself, whatever the guy's
0: name. So what's the show premise? Famous guys?
1: I think it's like they're trying to get Charlie Sheen back on his feet.
0: Okay.
1: And they've got this great project for him. You know, does he want to get back and do Hollywood again and be a star again?
0: Okay.
1: And it's, you know, it's always like little cameos in it.
0: And
1: the pilot was great.
0: They play themselves?
1: So Kevin Connolly plays Kevin Connolly.
0: I gotcha.
1: Yes, like his wife is his wife in real life, yes.
0: Interesting.
1: Yeah, I thought it was interesting. And Doug Ellen produced it. And it was good, but I don't guess nobody picked up maybe... It's not good to be in business with Charlie Sheen now. That's also a high probability.
0: I guess, yeah.
1: You know? Here's Rob in Long Island on the Fan. Bobby, how are you today, kid?
3: You know, I don't know how to follow that last call. Craig, I called you 7 years ago. Yeah. I want to see if you remember my calls. But actually, the last time I did call your show was the day that wonderful Chris said that he was not familiar with the name Rick Tocchet, and he claims to be a hockey fan, and now he doesn't know the Brothers Johnson.
0: Yeah.
3: Craig, you're missing the biggest song that the Brothers Johnson ever played. And if I mentioned the word Yankees in the song, Chris would probably remember it. But Craig, how about the song Stomp, Craig? That's their classic, huge hit, big disco hit, 79. He's got to know this song. If you play that song...
1: Yeah, but it's not their song.
3: It is through their song.
1: Brothers
3: Johnson, no?
0: Stomp is a Broadway show. What are you talking about?
3: I understand, but that came out
0: and disco is
3: song.
0: Dead, brother.
1: Yeah, maybe. Yeah, I know they had the biggest hit with Stomp, but then Quincy Jones had a version of Stomp that did very well.
3: That's not true. Quincy Jones might have been their producer. They're the originators.
1: Okay.
3: Of Look then, at them. I'll make you a bet.
1: No,
3: I'll
1: I don't bet, bet but right I, now. I'm not saying you're wrong. I may have just thought of Quincy Jones because I just didn't know the Brothers Johnson actually wrote it. Maybe Quincy Jones produced it because Stomp in the Neighborhood. You know that song?
0: No.
1: What is wrong with you?
0: I don't do disco. Sorry.
1: That's not disco.
0: He just said it was their big hit.
1: I don't view it as a... I guess you could dance to it. I guess
0: that's
1: by default.
0: That's kind of disco, not my thing. I don't really know much. I mean, I know...
1: But
0: Stomp
1: was in the 80s. Maybe very early 80s.
0: Well, I'm out of my wheelhouse. I was born in the early
1: 80s. I thought disco died in 79.
0: All I know is...
1: Didn't Bruce Springsteen kill disco?
0: Is he the one giving credit for it?
1: He is. That's my understanding.
0: Mm-hmm.
1: Yeah, my understanding is that Bruce Springsteen gets credit... With killing off disco, because disco obviously wasn't for everybody, but he's right. Brothers Johnson, they wrote Stomp. I did not know that. I thought Strawberry Letter 23 was their biggest hit. I still might be right, but I don't know.
0: I don't know what to tell you. I wasn't in the clubs in the early 80s.
1: To be fair, they also, it was written by Valerie Johnson, Rod Temperton, who you know, of course.

0: Lewis Johnson and George Johnson, thus
1: the Johnson
0: the brothers.
1: Brothers
0: Johnson.
1: The brothers Johnson.
0: There you go.
1: Templeton, who was that?
0: That was Rod Temperton.
1: Rod Temperton.
0: Yeah, you know Rod Temperton.
1: I don't. The great Rod Temperton?
0: It seems like your music knowledge is the Beatles.
1: No. Classic rock.
0: More like the Beatles.
1: No, classic rock. Well, classic. Like a lot of classic rock.
0: It feels like you're more about the Beatles, really.
1: No, classic rock.
0: Beatles, more Beatles guy.
1: Mm. I see classic like, rock guy.
0: Yeah?
1: Mm-hmm.
0: Like, you know who the drummer for Led Zeppelin was?
1: No.
0: Say, so what are we doing?
1: Of course I know who the drummer for Led Zeppelin was.
0: I mean, I'm not going to put you on the spot like you do with me at sports all the time.
1: Yeah, okay. All the time.
0: Yeah. Well, for now and then. Now and then.
1: His name
0: and
1: is...
0: what did the Yankees do in 81?
1: Yeah.
0: And then what did the Yankees do in 95?
1: 81.
0: Yeah. you think I forgot.
1: Dodgers, Yankees, 81 World Series?
0: I know what happened in 81.
1: What else happened in 81?
0: I know exactly
1: what
0: happened.
1: What was unique about the 1981 season?
0: Obviously, the split season.
1: Look at
0: That's
1: you.
0: That's right.
1: Good
0: Cincinnati
1: for you.
0: Reds won both halves.
1: Good for
0: and
1: you.
0: And weren't in the playoffs.
1: And still weren't in the playoffs.
0: That's right.
1: I saw John Smoltz put out that he thinks that would be the solution to all the problems in baseball today.
0: Two seasons in one?
1: Mm-hmm. You would stop tanking. You would give teams a legitimate chance, low market teams that could have a good half season, who aren't good enough to do it over 162.
0: And then how do you decide who makes it to the postseason?
1: I get,
0: are you locked in if you win each half?
1: I think that's...
0: Because wasn't that the Reds? The Reds did win either half, I think.
1: They
0: had the best record.
1: Right. They had the best overall record,
0: right,
1: but didn't win either half, so never made it into the postseason.
0: Right.
1: So I think you could win, you could guarantee a postseason just by having a good first half.
0: Which would be the benefit of doing that,
1: right? But they would. I don't know how a trade deadline would work, because his point was teams would never give up.
0: Because it's only 81 games.
1: You had a bad first half, hey, maybe we'll play good in the second half. Like, you would never give up. There would be ways to...
0: Baseball
1: like,
0: purists would lose their heads over
1: that. Yeah,
0: but
1: I know.
0: Sports got to evolve.
1: Yeah.
0: And if we acknowledge that there are issues with the sport, not everybody does acknowledge that, and you're trying to be creative, you know, to increase interest, not just keep
1: it level.
0: If
1: the point is to keep interest in, if like Major League Baseball's point right now is, why would anybody be a Rocky fan? Why would anybody be like,
0: fair
1: they
0: point.
1: Don't have a chance?
0: Or teams that right. are now selling every player off at
1: right.
0: the trade deadline.
1: Guys who can't afford.
0: Maybe you don't.
1: Right, you can't afford to keep your guy. Maybe the Tigers say, okay, even if we can't afford him, hey,
0: I'm
1: look.
0: Starting to
1: you
0: like
1: got a
0: this.
1: Second half.
0: But there's
1: got
0: to be an upside to winning either half.
1: Yes.
0: That was the rub
1: no,
0: with the Reds.
1: No, you have to be, it's probably like a wild card. Maybe the team with the best record overall would get.
0: So still get in also.
1: Would get in also. No, I'm saying like the two division winners, the team with the better record is technically the division winner and the lesser record is the wild card. But you guarantee yourself a postseason spot with a good first half.
0: Then the question becomes, let's say you win both halves.
1: Yeah.
0: Maybe that gets you the home field advantage or
1: right.
0: something along those lines.
1: They'd have to figure out how the playoffs
0: work. Because you're not going
1: to
0: have fewer teams in the playoffs, obviously.
1: Right. But you would have some sort of incentive in both the first half and the second half. So if you had a lousy first half, I'm not selling my piece. Like the Mets right now. The Mets wouldn't have traded off. They would have had a second half to go try and chase it.
0: And if I'm the Mets, hey, everyone gets healthy.
1: Yeah.
0: All of a sudden, we could put together a little string.
1: Yeah.
0: Yeah, by the way, I don't hate it.
1: It's not crazy.
0: I mean, they did it. You're just shocked that I knew that happened in 81.
1: I'm surprised.
0: A big win for me. I'm going home with a smile on my face.
1: And I know John Bonham was the drummer of Led Zeppelin.
0: Look at that. And now, did you know that his son is also a drummer?
1: I know that he like was touring with Led Zeppelin.
0: When they did the Kennedy Center Honors, because John had passed away, his son, they did, I forget which song it was, Hart sang it.
1: Okay.
0: But John Bonham Jr. drummed it and was awesome.
1: Really?
0: Yeah, like if you should watch On the Way Home tonight... Kennedy Center Honors Led Zeppelin.
1: Yeah.
0: And just watched the one song Heart did. Awesome.
1: Cool.
0: Yeah. I like heavy set female singers, to be honest. I have a thing for that. I like a fetish.
1: Okay.
0: Yeah.
1: Who else?
0: Nell Carter.
1: Mm-hmm.
0: Yeah. Heavy set. Can sing.
1: Who's the most famous one?
0: Heavy set female singers?
1: Yeah.
0: Probably Aretha Franklin.
1: Yeah, but she wasn't heavy set when she was in her
0: heavy
1: prime.
0: Set. Yeah, she's pretty much always thick.
1: Mm.
0: Yeah. I'd say Patti LaBelle wasn't always thickums.
1: But there's a famous one who died young, and the...
0: A famous... Mamas and the Papas.
1: Mama Cass.
0: That's right, yeah.
1: Apparently died choking on a ham sandwich was the...
0: No, is that true?
1: No, I don't think it is true, but that was always the thing.
0: That sucks if you're a fat person, and like for the rest of eternity, people, they talk about it like, yeah, you know, fats will die on eating a ham sandwich.
1: Yeah.
0: It's like Elvis. Do you think he really died on the toilet eating a PB&J and banana sandwich?
1: I don't know, but I think he did die on the toilet. That's
0: a
1: common occurrence.
0: It is.
1: Straining.
0: My former partner, when I was the Jersey guys in Jersey, Ray Rossi, I think his uncle died on the toilet.
1: Yeah,
0: because some straining, he had a heart attack.
1: Yes, got to be careful.
0: Yeah. That's a tough look, right?
1: Dying on the toilet?
0: Yeah. Like, would you rather die on the toilet or in bed making love?
1: Depends only because how traumatic is it for assuming your wife or significant other?
0: Probably pretty traumatic either way, right?
1: That's a good point if it's within a...
0: But like for the strangers that come in to get the body, one side, you're like, what's he got, two belly buttons?
1: Yeah.
0: The other one, you're like, oh, my guy. That's the way to go out.
1: Mm.
0: Reputationally.
1: Yeah, but it's more about how you leave it.
0: Well, I'm saying like that's why if you're mid lovemaking and you croak, you might still be full staff to the wind. And then at least they talk about you well after you're dead. Hey.
1: Right. Not bad.
0: You may have been a lousy dentist, but that guy.
1: Yeah, but my point is I don't want to, you know, it's I'm more concerned about the other people in my life. Like, assuming it's
0: they're
1: my wife.
0: They're upset regardless.
1: Yeah, but I don't want to, you want to die on, you think your wife wants you to die on top of her?
0: Better than the toilet? Yeah, I do.
1: I don't think so.
0: Did you ever see the movie Private Benjamin?
1: Private Benjamin?
0: Yeah.
1: Is that the one with Goldie Hawn?
0: Yeah.
1: I don't remember if I've seen the whole thing.
0: Yeah, that's the whole premise. Her husband croaks on top of her, so she joins the army.
1: See?
0: Yeah.
1: I don't want to force my wife into the military.
0: That's like she'd have to do the same thing.
1: I don't want to do that.
0: Yeah, that's the premise of the movie.
1: Yeah. Plus, with me, it's going to be tough to get out from under.
0: Where'd Sarah go? Mom! She's like sign languaging her way out.
1: That's a good thing I'm okay with it.
0: You said it. I didn't. 888-808-1019. Card Show with Big Mac. We got the last stop of the Card Show coming up. All the way to what tonight?
1: 7 o'clock.
0: So you got Big Mac for you and with
1: Full
0: you for
1: hour.
0: Another hour. So that'll be amazing. So stay tuned for that. Ray, great job. Appreciate you today.
1: Fantastic job,
0: Pete.
1: Ray.
0: Other than the Open, perfect day.
1: Perfect day.
0: And not knowing Brothers Johnson, a little embarrassing. Not knowing Pookie, a little embarrassing. A little embarrassing, a little bit. But you're welcome back anytime. It was a pleasure meeting you as well. We've probably met before, though. I just don't remember.
2: A few times.
0: Yeah. Damn it.
1: Several times.
0: Damn it. I got to get better at that.
1: You were at my wedding.
0: What? 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
3: 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Citybound side of the George, you've got construction work on both levels, about a 40-minute ride on the upper inbound lower level with right lane construction as well, at least a 30-minute ride, and then it stays bad on the eastbound cross Bronx. We're getting over to Jerome Avenue. Looks like we're dealing with a collision. West side, easiest way out. Northbound Deegan best from the Bronx Lincoln Tunnel right now. No more than a few either way. The outbound Holland's in pretty good shape. Couple of minutes in from the Skyway. The Newark Bay Extension does better. Eastbound BQE at Flushing Avenue, you got a wreck blocking a lane. That's going to back you up all the way to the inbound Gowanus. Westbound Grand Central after Citi Field jammed all the way to the BQE because of construction on the westbound BQE near Broadway. Let's go, Mets.
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7: 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The NFL is back as the Hall of Fame game takes place tonight between the Cardinals and the Panthers. It'll be Kenny Pickett at QB for the Panthers and the former Georgia and Miami QB and third-round draft pick Carson Beck starting for the Cardinals. Over the weekend, Drew Brees, Larry Fitzgerald, Luke Kuechly, Adam Vinatieri, and Roger Craig will be enshrined into the Hall of Fame. I'm Adam Abdallah.
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0: until 7 o'clock when Thomas Lugauer and After Hours come your way. Football is back. We spent a lot of time on both baseball and football today, as obviously the Yankees yesterday and last night have a ugly game where the offense is just continues to be atrocious, and they lose 2 out of 3 to a team in the Cardinals that had lost 6 consecutive series and are now 5 games back in the division in the wild card, in the loss column, and tied in the loss column with the Boston Red Sox, who have come all the way back and have gone 30-5 over the last 35 games, which is an insane run. That is a run that is like you have, I can't even fathom doing that. And right now they look dangerous, and you would expect them to pass the Yankees at any point. And this is what I would say, because I know Evan was talking about this today about the division. I don't know if the Yankees can't win the division. I'm not ready to say it's impossible the Yankees win the division, but I don't think as Yankee fans you can have that expectation any longer. And it's not good. I'm not saying it's okay. I'm not saying I'm happy with it. It sucks. It's unacceptable. They've been terrible. This offense is absolutely atrocious. But I don't know if you can look at it and say, well, they need to win the division because they need the home games. Like, that was a conversation we had about this Yankee team the entire season, the entire offseason, the entire beginning half of this season. They need to win the division, get home field advantage, if they wanted to get back to the World Series. Because that's typically, in the Boone era, in the Judge era, that's what they've needed. That's over now. All right? We'll see. That might end up being true again if they get sent home. But it's no longer, I don't think you can look at it as saying, well, our expectations are winning the division so we can get back to the World Series. That's gone. Not with this team right now. Not without Bellinger. Not without Stanton. Not without Judge. Now it's hang on to the postseason and get healthy. Now, that's not excuse making. That's just the plain facts of where they are. I'm not saying it's good enough. I'm not saying I'm happy about it. I'm saying I don't know how else to look at this team right now. You look at this team, and offensively, and we got, I've been talking about Grisham a long time, and Craig and I got into an argument about catch probability or whatever in center field. He continues to be the leadoff hitter. I don't see how he can be the leadoff hitter anymore. And then you get into center field and watching him play, it's getting to the point where a conversation might have to be made about Jones being the starting field center fielder for this team, because I don't know if Grisham's capable of it. That's how ugly it's gotten with him. That's how ugly it's gotten with Jazz. That's how ugly it's gotten with this entire offense. They cannot score. And last night, you know, Craig talks about these boring offensive games. I don't know if last night was even one of those boring offensive games. They got on base. They drew 8 walks. It's not to say it was good. My point is they 0-for-10 with runners in scoring position. It's astounding how they're able to get runners on and unable to get them home. It is unbelievable how this offense looks. Unbelievable. And you look at them now. I don't know. And as we wait for Judge to come back, and yes, we're all excited about what's going on with Lombard and how well he's played defense and how good he looks defensively at shortstop. And even offensively, his at-bats have been fine. Luis Garcia, who again, last night, we could argue about how Boone handled the game last night. We didn't really get into the intricacies of last night's game. It's very frustrating when the guy you traded for with the best slug in the National League, who's here to kind of help resurrect this offense, is on the bench after being taken out of the game on the last out, as, you know, Ali Sanchez is making the last out of the game. But the reason it happened is because you have to make bold moves as a manager. I don't know if you can sit back and say, well, I can't pinch hit for Goldschmidt in the 7th. I have to wait longer because I might have to replace some guys, and like maybe I'll need him in the 9th. Like, they don't have the luxury of waiting around and hoping for offense later in the game. And then to put Goldie in the position he did and take out
1: Garcia. Well, Garcia made the last out of the seventh. I know.

0: the nine hole is coming up. Can I just give Sanchez that at-bat that I know is coming up in the ninth in hopes that I get to the three spot in the ninth? Like, it's just you can't wait around and hope. You got to go out there and try to attack because they can't do anything. It is unbelievable how bad this offense has gotten. Unbelievable. And right now, I don't know if the division's over, and we're going to watch the Red Sox tonight, at least I am, and those of you who want to watch the Hall of Fame game, God bless. And it's not even so much that I don't want to watch the Hall of Fame game. This is what I say about spring preseason football every time, all year long. I get excited for preseason football. Like, I'm pumped for it right now. Right? You get the anticipation of football season being back, especially with a dead Mets season, especially with the Yankees can't score in a run and being frustrated about the trade deadline, which, again, was awful. Awful. I'm still angry about Liam Hicks, and I'm still angry about Cashman's answer to us in that interview, and I'm still angry last night you pinch hitting for a catcher because Liam Hicks isn't here, but you can't drive yourself crazy with that. So I'm excited for football, the Hall of Fame game and everything, but once the game starts, it's hard to get locked in. Love is not going to play for the Cardinals tonight. Like, it's more about, it's not the actual game. It's more just football is here. And we get excited for it. And we're going to turn our attention soon to camp, Giants and Jets. And we talked a little bit about Jackson Dart as well. And apparently Geno Smith has looked good in practice over the last couple of practices. They're dealing with injuries there as well as the young tight end they drafted this year apparently is set back. He's going to, off of his hernia surgery, he's going to need at least 2 weeks as you're looking to make impacts. And that's like the thing about the football being back is Giants and Jets are not in a position where there's any standard or there's any expectation of being a good team if you don't get off to a good start. So it's not only that football's back, and I guess this goes for every team in a way, because even good teams, you get off to slow starts, like, you know, Baltimore, right? They lose games early last year. Then Lamar Jackson goes down and their season goes down the tubes, even though they found a way back and had a game at the end of the year. But like, even the good teams with bad starts can have their seasons derailed. The thing about the Giants and Jets over the last handful of years, when their seasons, like, they can't stop the ball rolling downhill. They can't stop it. So not only is football back, not only are we focused on training camp, but when guys like Sadiq go down, a rookie tight end that you're hoping to have an impact in the passing game, or, you know, we're hearing news about Jackson Dart and his footwork, and he looks inconsistent at camp, and, you know, he's still virtually a rookie quarterback dealing with a new offense. The Giants don't have time to, like, get into a new offense. The Jets don't have time to deal with injuries. They have to start right away playing well against the tough schedules, particularly against the Giants, who are playing the Cowboys and the Rams the first 2 weeks, because we have seen these teams get off to slow starts and the season be over by October. So as we're putting to bed division hopes for the Yankees, putting to bed a Mets season now that they've sold at the deadline, and we start to bring in a football season that does start tonight with the Hall of Fame game, you know, it's the month of October is going to determine a lot for us as far as New York sport fans. 888-808-1019. So a little bit of football, a little bit of Yankees as well. Let's take your calls as we take you till 7 o'clock here on the last stop of the Carton Show. Dan in Rahway. What's up, Dan?
1: Big Mac, thanks for taking my call, man.
0: You got it, buddy. What's up?
1: Thanks, bud. So the other night after Lombard debuted, there was a caller who called into Al Cintron's show who had a really interesting thought that I never thought about regarding the Yankees. And he said, top prospects in the Yankees organization since 2015. Mm-hmm. He essentially said there's two different categories. I'll keep it brief. And there's one difference between the two categories. Group one, you got guys like Aaron Judge, Ben Rice, Schlittler, Warren, Schmidt. What do they all have in common? Then the second group was the Dominguez, Volpe, Peraza, Glaber.

0: Gary Sanchez, do you know what the one thing that Group 1 has in common that Group 2 doesn't?
1: No.
0: They all went to college before they got thrown into the Yankees farm system. Is there any correlation there?
1: No.
0: I found it interesting.
1: Nah, I don't think so. One, Gleyber Torres, while I would still call him homegrown, was, you know, kind of a somewhat of a finished product by the time he got here. That's just to nitpick one of the things you're talking about. Like, they traded for him. He was the top prospect in the Cubs farm system, one of the top prospects in baseball when they traded for him with the Cubs. Yeah. But, I mean, is the point that if they have them too long, they fail?
0: Or if they get thrown to the Yankees before they get developed in, say, a college system. Mm-hmm. You got Clint Frazier, Davey Garcia, Tyler Austin. I'm just hoping that Severino is the outlier. Mm-hmm. We hope Lombard is the outlier.
1: Yeah, I mean, I wouldn't look too much into that because those players, a lot of those players weren't that highly touted. Like, we talk about this a lot with Ben Rice and Cam Schlittler. Like, they developed in the last couple years. Like, they were 12th and 9th, 8th round picks. It's not like they were fully finished products who came out of college and were, you know, ready to take the league by storm and were up at the minor league level within a year or two. Like, they developed as players in the Yankee farm system from being late round draft picks into these stars. So, I mean, I that's interesting. I know a lot of people point to the idea that the chosen ones, the high level prospects, the ones we heard of their names for years before they hit the scene, Gary Sanchez, again, Gleyber Torres was that name before he became a Yankee. He was in the Cubs system. But yeah, Gleyber Torres, Anthony Volpe, Gary Sanchez, Greg Bird. I mean, we heard about Aaron Judge and his long home runs. He's the one outlier of a legitimate big-time top prospect that we were waiting for with home run power. But a lot of those guys who were the keys and the crown jewels of the Yankee organization have turned out not to be as good. And the ones that have hit and have been successful are the ones that are later drafted later, like a Ben Rice and a Cam Schlittler. So I don't know if the thought is just the pressure of being that for a New York Yankee prospect has impacted a lot of players, or they're dead wrong on the guys that have gotten lucky, which I think is really unfair. Like, the Yankees have a problem developing players, and they have over the last handful of years. Like, it's totally fair. But at the same time, right now, you look at this team, like, Ben Rice isn't just a kid who's made it. Ben Rice is going to get MVP votes. Cam Schlittler isn't just a pitcher who's come up and been somewhat successful. That's Will Warren. Like, he's going to, right now, he's the favorite to win the Cy Young. Like, you could look at it right now. They have homegrown talent on the New York Yankees, a three-time MVP, and arguably one of the greatest right-hand hitters of the last 30 years. They have a kid who's leading the voting and favorite for the Cy Young and an MVP candidate, like, all on one team. Give me another organization in the sport right now that could say those three things. That has a top player in Major League Baseball and a multiple-time MVP and a Cy Young Award candidate and an MVP candidate. Give me the other organization that has that. Has there been issues in the past? Absolutely. Did Anthony Volpe fail and they stuck with him too long? 100%. But hopefully they're starting to change that. I think Will Warren has done a nice job. He's not an all-star, but again, last night's performance, 3 runs and 5 1/3. If that's your fourth or fifth starter, that should be enough to win a baseball game when you're the New York Yankees. That should be enough to win a baseball game when you're the New York Yankees. Like, development, hopefully, is starting to turn around. We'll see what Lombard is. But Ben Rice and Cam Schlittler, and people want to knock it as like some sort of negative part of it that they weren't top picks. I don't care. I don't care if they're top. Like, that's a level of development right now on the New York Yankees. It's hard to complain about the development. It is. Has Jason Dominguez turned out to not be as good as we hoped or needs a bunch of work on his baseball IQ and his base running and his fielding? Absolutely. Did Volpe fail? Yes. Has Wells had a miserable stinking season and been one of the worst hitters in baseball? Yes. But having said that, again, most prospects don't succeed. And they do have three players that are homegrown that are at the top of the sport. Steve in Hillsdale. What's up, Steve?
2: Hey, Chris. How are you?
1: Good. How are you?
2: Good. I just wanted to talk about a few things. What about Caballero? I think he earned a position. So is he going to be our shortstop?
1: Caballero?
2: Yeah.
1: Yeah, he earned a position on the bench.
2: That's so what, he's not going to play anymore at shortstop.
1: No. I mean, maybe on the random day you give Lombard off. No, George Lombard is the starting shortstop for the New York Yankees. That's it, every day.
2: Okay. And how did he lose that position?
1: By not being good enough.
2: 6 weeks ago, it seemed like, all right. And then, you know, back to Wells now.
1: Yes.
2: I mean, in my opinion, Ben Rice should be the catcher for the rest of the season.
1: Yeah.
2: So we could free up first base. But hold on.
1: Yeah.
2: I know, but Wells, listen, Wells can't hit anymore. We have a few first basemen. I mean, in my opinion,
1: it would solve the problem.
2: Right. He doesn't push the right buttons. I mean,
1: yeah, that's where I disagree with
2: you. I just don't get it with Boone.
1: Yeah, I don't. It's an organization. Boone makes his own decisions. Whether or not Ben Rice catches at any point this year isn't just a Boone decision. Brian Cashman told us when we had the interview that it was an organizational decision, including Ben Rice, that catching him would be detrimental to his offense, and they were looking for him to have a big offensive season. Now, we could disagree with it now because of the need they have, but I don't think you can disagree that he's taken a large leap offensively and has been a huge part of who they are, and he's going to get MVP votes. So they decided the toll on the body at being the catcher wasn't worth it. Now, would it have been helpful to keep that somewhat alive so they can go to it now? Yes, and I asked them that, and it's plain and simple. They don't want to do it because they think the toll it takes on the body. Now, as far as Boone pushing the right buttons, I don't know. You've seen the team. The idea that they've still won at the clip they've won at, I know they lost this series. It's the second series they lost. They went into Philadelphia, took 2 out of 3. They went into Chicago with the Cubs, took 2 out of 3. Like, they've somehow been winning. And this bullpen if I asked you, do you think the bullpen is good or bad? Do you like the bullpen or do you think it's bad?
2: Yeah. No. I'm fine with the bullpen.
1: All right, well, I would venture to say that he's done a pretty damn good job pushing the buttons in the bullpen to have a bunch of guys who we didn't know existed prior to this year to have the best ERA in baseball, to be right there at the top with bullpen ERA. Don't you think he's done a good job with the pen?
2: I agree. I have no issue with Boone with the bullpen at all. I really don't.
1: All right, so then what buttons?
2: Well, again, you got what's his name at third base that can't hit either.
1: Who, Ryan McMahon?
2: I'd like to see Rosario maybe hit a little more.
1: No, I totally disagree with you. Rosario's been bad. I'd rather have the defense. Rosario can't play defense, and he hasn't hit very well at all this year. So, no, I don't think Rosario should play more. I think Rosario is playing just the right amount, which is hardly at all. I think he's a good bench piece. And with their pitching right now, the question is, here's the point. I know they need offense. Do you think Rosario makes that much of a difference offensively? If you're going to win with pitching right now, wouldn't you just want your best defense? I'd rather play McMahon because I know I'm going to get good defense at third. I can't afford to give up runs because I'm not scoring them, and I don't think Rosario playing over McMahon helps me score that many more runs. I really don't. I'd rather just play my best defensive team. And that's why I brought up the conversation about Grisham in center field. Because I think Grisham in center field is getting to a point where offensively and defensively, I certainly can't lead him off anymore. And I might be open to getting him off center field like on certain days. I don't know. It's been that bad for him. Richie in Queens. What's up, Richie?
3: Yeah, I agree with you with Grisham. Because I told you at the beginning of the year, there's no way he's going to repeat.
1: No, I don't think I didn't think 34 home runs are coming.
3: But I didn't think he'd be this bad.
1: And quite honestly, and again, not to defend him, the first half of the season or the first 2 months before he was, he turned it around a little bit when he was hitting 180. If you looked at his underlying numbers You went to like his savant, like he was doing all the things he was doing last year, just without the success. Now it's different. The last 20 games, he's doing nothing. He's doing nothing well.
3: Yeah, nothing. I mean, you're getting, you've got 43 ribbies from third base and your catcher.
1: Yeah.
3: I mean, Austin Wells should get some kind of an ESPY award for something. I mean, I cannot believe how bad he's been. Look, I've been a critic of him, but there's no way I thought he'd be this horrendous.
1: Absolutely not.
3: And then Jazz with his, 50 prediction. I mean, he sounded like Tommy. I love Tommy. Tommy makes prediction. For him to say, I'm going to do 50-50. Oh, that's a good way to think. Come on. Mm-hmm. Be realistic. Just do 25-25. And how bad they... And look, you got Ramos. I had him for 4 years. You are going to scream with him. I told you that, you got two low IQ players out there in Dominguez and him.
1: Well, he's gone. Dominguez is gone.
3: Terrible left fielder.
1: Yeah.
3: Yeah, yeah. And Ramos is just...
1: His at-bats have looked good so far. We'll see what... I hear you. We'll see what happens with him. But his at-bats have been pretty good so far. Francis in Aberdeen. What's up, Francis?
4: Hey, Mac, what's happening, man?
1: What's up, buddy? How are you?
4: Hey, great, man. I'm going to preface this with, I think you're not going to like the question, but I got to ask you, I'm just curious. So sure. Aaron Judge, would you rather have Aaron Judge or Manny Ramirez?
1: Aaron Judge. But it's
4: Aaron
1: probably,
4: Judge, yeah. Aaron Judge or Mike Trout?
1: Aaron Judge.
4: Aaron Judge or the Big Hurt, Frank Thomas?
1: Aaron Judge.
4: Aaron Judge or, Pujols is a little bit of a crazy comparison.
1: No, that's the one. I mean, I think he's the right-handed hitter that is the best comparison. And again, he pitched, and here's the other thing while I'll say it, because all of those guys, you look at the numbers, they're going to be comparable with Aaron, somewhat close to Aaron Judge's. The difference is, with Manny, again, defensively, Judge is so much better.
4: Yeah, agreed.
1: But if you look at it, and Judge hasn't been clutch, that's fair, but if we're just talking, if we're talking for one at bat, Manny Ramirez, but again, look at the era in which they did it. Look at how many other people put up numbers similar or close to Manny Ramirez when Manny Ramirez was playing, and then look at how many people put up numbers close to Aaron Judge while Aaron Judge is playing. Like, it's not even close. This is the hardest it's ever been to hit. This is the hardest it's ever been to hit. It's getting to the point where they're discussing lowering the mound again, like in 68. Now, because you turn on, they were showing clips of it after the All-Star game this year with all the offensive numbers and all the strikeouts in the game, and they put on like the 97 or 99 or whatever All-Star game it was, and they showed all the different, like every single hitter that came to the plate was hitting 320, 330, 40 home runs, those guys were all of them. The entire American League All-Star team was hitting 330. And if you think that's just because they were better hitters back then, you're wrong. It's because the pitching wasn't nearly as good. Now, there were certain, the best of the best might have been just as good as this time's best of the best. But consistently, the 98 Yankees, they lived off the middle of bullpens. They would get the starter out, and then the bullpens would come in, and they'd be throwing slop. They'd be throwing 88-mile-an-hour fastballs and trying to trick you. Everyone who comes out of the bullpen throws 97, 98. Everyone. You never see the same pitcher more than two or three times max. It's just a different era. And Judge has been dominating his as much as any of those guys dominated theirs. He's one of the best right-handed hitters of all time. Now, if you're going to argue the clutch thing, one at bat in their prime, in their moment versus Judge in his moment, like, I get it. Manny Ramirez was clutch, won a championship, won a World Series MVP. But overall, if I was building a team, if I were building a team today for today's baseball, I would take Aaron Judge over Manny Ramirez easy, especially defensively. 888-808-1019. Quick break. McMonagle here with you on the last stop of the Carton Show. We'll be right back. We're coming to you live from the Town Fair Tire Studios, powered by Town Fair Tire. Nobody beats Town Fair Tire. Nobody.
5: 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Can they hold off the Red Sox? What's going on with

0: Judge's injury, and how much fun is it to watch George Lombard Jr. play baseball? 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The preseason is right around the corner. What's going on at Giant Camp? What's going on at Jet Camp? What are we excited about? What are we nervous about? 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

0: 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Mets took down the Guardians today, 13-6. Nolan McLean gets the win. He's now 8-7 on the season after 5 innings, 3 hits, 5 earned runs. Not a great start, but the offense exploded. 3 RBIs from Lindor, 3 RBIs from Luis Torrens with a couple of hits as they take down, again, 13-6 over the Guardians. Yankees are off tonight. And in the world of football, it's been apparently the year for running back extensions. Earlier today, Jonathan Taylor signed a 2-year deal for $44 million, or last night, but Jonathan Taylor of the Colts signs a 2-year, $44 million extension. Now, Jahmyr Gibbs of the Lions signs a 3-year, $75.75 million extension with $51.5 million guaranteed. That makes him the highest paid running back in NFL history. And we just saw the Falcons do the same with Bijan Robinson. He just signed the biggest contract for any running back in the history of the NFL, and now it's broken just a few days later by Jahmyr Gibbs. So this is the year the running back, the value is back for running backs in the NFL. And that was the Fan Focus brought to you by Town Fair Tire. Nobody beats Town Fair Tire. Nobody. Let's get back to the calls. Gary in Thompson, Connecticut. What's up, Gary?
1: Hey, C-Mac. How are you, brother?
0: Good. How are you, sir?
1: Good. You have the best show on the air.
0: Oh, thank you.
1: Gotta tell you that. I just a couple things. I think the Yankees are going to be all right when they get Judge and Stanton. If Stanton does come back.
0: But I still think there is a version in this world where wherever it is, whether it's in winning the division, whether it is the top wild card, whether it is the final wild card, there is a team that could be entering the postseason named the New York Yankees that would still seem to be, on paper, in practice, the best team in the American League heading in. That still exists. That world where that's a possibility still exists. It's just harder and harder to see.
1: The problem is the Red Sox are going to be tough, I'm going to tell you. They have the pitching right now.
0: Mm-hmm.
1: They got guys that put the bat on the ball, and I can't stand it because I'm surrounded by Red Sox fans. Excuse me.
0: Yeah.
1: But the problem I see, Boone drives me crazy.

0: Okay.
1: Overall, I think he does a good job, but some of his in-game decisions just drive me nuts. He
0: Okay.
1: gets too cute. You know,
0: Such
1: he gets
0: as?
1: too cute. Oh, last night, why didn't he pitch it in the ninth inning?
0: Because he doesn't have another
1: Yeah.
0: catcher on the roster. He's
1: And
0: not gonna
1: another thing.
0: put it's Sanchez the final out, and despite what Cashman said that they could use him in that scenario, I just don't think right now they have any intention of catching Ben Rice. So you can't pinch hit for
1: No,
0: the you
1: you
0: can't pinch
1: can't.
0: hit
1: I
0: for the
1: agree with
0: second
1: you.
0: catcher. So that's why he did the
1: Yeah,
0: thing you
1: no.
0: just said you couldn't understand.
1: I get you. Now, is JC Ascara that bad that he's not as good as not Wells, the other catcher for the
0: Sanchez?
1: Yankees?
0: Yeah,
1: Sanchez,
0: I
1: is
0: mean,
1: it?
0: I don't know. We saw him. Did you like him? It's lefty. At least he gives you a righty option. No, but again, I'm still fuming that they didn't get a catcher at the deadline. I'm totally with you. It's unacceptable that Ollie Sanchez is still a catcher for the Yankees. When he had that throw, right, against the White Sox in extra innings and threw that ball away. And everyone was mad that Boone, you know, was okay with the thought process, was more annoyed at the execution. Can't you just play catch? We're Major League Baseball players. We're not gonna try and do things. You got to be able to execute a throw. And everybody went crazy. Remember? I remember saying, "Look, he said he could. He said he can't play catch. He's a Major League Baseball player." And the manager in the postgame said he can't play catch. I would think that is some sort of accountability and acknowledging the issue, but all right, not good enough. Doesn't matter. None of it matters. He won't be on the team after the trade deadline. I remember saying that. I remember going, none of this matters. He doesn't have to get the drift. Ali Sanchez doesn't have to understand that that's unacceptable because he's not going to be here after Monday. And I was certain of it. I was certain that Ali Sanchez would not be on the roster after the trade deadline, because they had to get another catcher. Had to. I thought they had to get a new starting catcher, but at the bare minimum, they would bring in someone who would be a better complement to Wells and at least be a 50-50 platoon, play some against right-handed pitching, something. There had to be an upgrade at the catching position. I sit here dumbfounded that they did not do that. And I am absolutely stunned they did not get another reliever. And I don't care what the prices were, they had to figure out a way to accomplish those two things. And I am absolutely baffled that they did not. So again, we don't have to go through, it's late now, it's almost 24 hours ago, 20 hours ago, when Aaron Boone decided to pinch hit Goldschmidt in the seventh, and then once Garcia made the final out, he chose to do the double switch and take Garcia out of the game, so he guaranteed an at bat to Goldschmidt as opposed to guaranteeing an at bat to Sanchez. You don't know if Garcia is going to even come to the plate in the game from that point on. So we could argue it back and forth. I don't think it's the dumbest thing he's ever done or any manager's ever done. I've heard that all day. I don't care what you have to do, make sure Garcia stays in the game. It's a valid point. I think we could argue it. And you might end up winning the argument that Garcia can't come out of the game. But I do think it's an arguable point because I don't want Sanchez to come up at all. So I'd rather not guarantee him an at bat. Like, I'd rather see Goldschmidt up there and see if he could do something inside the game, and then I'll worry about Sanchez coming up for Garcia. But I do think it's an arguable point. But whatever the case may be, they can't score. And they have a catching position that needs to get pinch hit for in every big scenario. Steven Bayside, what's up, Steve?
2: Chris, do you think that Will Warren and Ryan Weathers want to be dealing with the new catcher who's not familiar with them right now?
0: I really don't care, to be totally honest with you. I need
2: Do
0: to
2: you
0: score
2: think that
0: runs.
2: you think that Gerrit Cole is gonna we're gonna see Gerrit Cole lose his mind the minute there's a problem with his new catcher?
0: Well, I'm sure he'll be happy, you know, eating his bananas in the dugout, losing games 1-1 to nothing and 2-0. Like, you need offensive upgrades. There are times where there's a luxury of, hey, we need to make sure our pitching and the catch, like, they can't score runs, Steve. They needed to upgrade.
2: We all know that. We all see that.
0: Yes, but I hear you.
2: I'm just giving you the other side of the story.
0: I hear you. No,
2: I mean,
0: those
2: they
0: guys
2: have a hesitation for a reason.
0: No, I get, listen, they called it a problem. They were out there. I think the problem was the price for Rushman went absolutely bonkers and they weren't going to pay it, which I don't blame them. And for some reason, they viewed it as a right-handed position only and didn't even consider going after Liam Hicks. I hear you. It's not easy to transition a new catcher into it halfway through the year. It's not easy. But it ain't easy winning games 1-0, 2-1 either.
2: No, it isn't. But I think you and I agree, though, that the Red Sox aren't going to keep this up. This is ridiculous what they're doing right now.
0: I mean, look, but they don't have to keep up this pace. They just have to. I mean, I agree they're not going to keep up this pace, but if they're just, you know, a little bit better than 500 right now, I'm worried about them catching the Yankees. They're tied in the loss column.
2: Well, yeah, they're tied, and it's the first week of August, and there's almost 2 months left, and the Yankees have the reinforcements coming back.
0: When?
2: Some of them sooner than later. Guys like Schmidt and apparently Giancarlo, and we know what the timeline that Bellinger's on. So they're gonna be getting reinforcements. One thing about, you know, I just have to chime in before I get to Volpe about how people say that, oh, the Yankee farm system just fails. They because if you don't produce a Cy Young Award candidate or an MVP candidate, then your system is failing. There's not a team in baseball that grades their farm system that way. It's the dumbest thing I've ever heard. If you if you produce a major league player, that is considered a success developmentally.
0: Mm-hmm.
2: You know, he doesn't have to be great.
0: I don't disagree.
2: I mean, on some level, Anthony Volpe, I'll get to Anthony Volpe, is a success in that he at least he's a major league backup.
0: Yeah.
2: At this point. And that's what gets me to...
0: I don't know if I would call him a success, though. But I hear what you're saying. I don't disagree with you. And if you look around baseball, show me all the teams that are just, like, you know, loaded with all of their homegrown talent throughout the lineup. Like, there's really not a lot.
2: No, it's something that every team deals with.
0: Even the Dodgers, they have... Now, Páez has, like, kind of stepped up. But it's him and Smith, the catcher. Everyone else is bought or traded for.
2: By the way, the Dodgers, you know who they traded away? I think it was in 2016. The guy
0: Alvarez.
2: Who was going to win the...
0: Yes.
2: Yeah, exactly.
0: Gonna win
2: the guy
0: triple
2: who was
0: going to
2: win the MVP this year.
0: Yeah, he's going to win the triple crown.
2: Yeah, but he's the triple crown, exactly.
0: And right now, he's leading in all three categories.
2: Yeah. And then, since on to Volpe. Look, when it comes to Volpe, the Yankees, he's getting... In terms of salary... I don't believe that you can hand him the job going into next season of second base. He simply hasn't. I mean, a guy with
0: he doesn't get handed a roster spot, let alone a job.
2: Yes. If you're going to be making $5 million a year, and you're profiling as a slick fielding, poor hitting second baseman, I can find those guys on the waiver wire for $1 million or $2 million. I don't need to pay Anthony Volpe $5 million unless I really, really believe that he's got more in that bat. If he does it, the Yankees actually have a decision with Volpe this year as to whether or not they even tender him arbitration.
0: Yeah. No, they do. I think they will. I think they'll keep him around, and I think that they will give him a chance to be part of an infield next year. But he won't be. He can't be given a starting job. Is there a world where he could earn one? I mean, I guess. But I'm not even focused on Anthony Volpe anymore. I don't think I just play him at second base. See what happens. Maybe he'll be down in the minors. He'll get confidence. He'll hit 320 down there, and suddenly be a transformed player. That's the hope. But in all likelihood, that's the last he's made. This is the last time Anthony Volpe's going to have a major impact for the New York Yankees. But your point about development, I'm with you. I'm totally with you. I think there's some real issues with the Yankees, and they haven't developed any, like, all-stars. But, again, show me the team that has all of these really, like, remember when the Baltimore Orioles were going to be a thorn in the Yankee side for a decade because of all of these great young prospects who are just going to be absolute studs like Adley Rutschman, who they just sent to their division rival, or like, you know, Holiday, who's been terrible for them as the first overall pick, or like Hunter Goodman, who's not Hunter Goodman, excuse me. The hell is their shortstop name? Henderson, not Hunter. Or like Gunnar Henderson, who is going to be an absolute stud in this league, and he's, you know, been a serviceable player, a good player, was a stud his first year. And now all the talk, I was just reading an article that they don't expect him to stay in Baltimore, and he's not going to sign a long-term deal. So, like, show me the team that's been wildly successful developing players. And show me a team right now that has the best player in the league, an MVP, and an MVP candidate. He won't win MVP, and nor should he. I'm not saying he should. But a guy who's going to get MVP votes and the leading candidate for the Cy Young. Show me a team that has those three type players homegrown. So it's been an issue for them. And more than that, it's been an issue for them developing the players at the major league level. Gary Sanchez came up and was a stud for 2 years, a two-time All-Star, the best power-hitting catcher in the sport, and then turned into a pumpkin. Gleyber Torres, 39 home runs, two-time All-Star, one of the bright young stars in the sport. Best postseason player for them in 2019, then turned into a pumpkin. Greg Bird came up, was going to be their best hitter. Performed in the postseason. Hits a big home run to give them a 1-0 lead in that series against Cleveland in 2017 that they come back and win three straight. Can't stay healthy. Foot issues. Turns into a pumpkin. It's also been guys come up, hit, and then fail. It's been development at the major league level at some point, too. But while it's been an issue for them, show me the team that's done a vastly superior job of it. Because it's... like, there's not a lot, and certainly none that have the level of Schlittler, Rice, and Judge right now. Ari in West Orange. What's up, Ari?
3: Hey, how you doing? Thank you very much for taking the call. Appreciate it. You know, listening to you and my fellow Yankee fans chime in for over the last hour or so. Mm-hmm. Look, you know, I know it's cliche to say I've been watching the Yankees my whole life, you know, since the 70s and stuff and everything that's cliche, but I got to just tell you, man, what's been going on this year, it just feels like rinse, repeat. Like, I just feel like the problems we're talking about this year are the same problems we've been talking about. You know, frankly, it all coincided to me when Aaron Boone became manager. And I know this is not the time and the place, and there's plenty of time to debate about the Boone's legacy and all that kind of stuff. But look, it's just, you know, you look at the common denominator over these last years, and it's the same common denominators. Cashman GM, Boone manager. And, you know, with the trade deadline, no urgency. They go out and trade for basically two platoon guys. I know that people...
0: I'm going to push back on... like, this is where I get in trouble because I can't just sit back and let you say it.
3: Yeah,
0: like,
3: I hear you.
0: Garcia's not a platoon player. He had the he's got 70-plus RBIs, and he was slugging 560 in the National League, which led the National League. Yes,
3: right,
0: he doesn't perform as well against lefties, but I don't think it's fair to call him a platoon player. He was the best bat moved at the deadline.
3: Right. That's very true. I agree with you. My better point was just not feeling that need, the needs that this team really had.
0: It was an and I got to let you go because I want to get in a couple more calls before we say goodbye. It's an underwhelming trade deadline. I don't disagree at all. I yelled about it. I screamed about it. I don't think Brian Cashman, while having deadlines that haven't been as successful and guys who haven't panned out as well and the trades end up not being as good, he's always attacked the weaknesses. This is the first time I ever remember really feeling like we left the deadline and Brian Cashman didn't at least make didn't attack the weaknesses at some level, even if it wasn't at the star level we wanted, even if it wasn't at the absolute premium of the market. He always always brought in someone to help fill the hole. And he didn't do that this year. He didn't do that this year. Thanks for calling. Thanks for listening. I appreciate you. We'll be back for a Summer Friday tomorrow, 2 o'clock on The Carton Show. Tommy Lugauer and After Hours is up next. Thanks to my man Ray filling in for Pete. Thanks to Chris out in the newsroom. We'll talk to you tomorrow, 2 o'clock. I'm out of here.

0: 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Rough ride on Manhattan's west side. You had a car go up in flames on the southbound west side highway near West 79th. A couple of lanes are out. You're all jammed up from the 140s. East side will get you downtown a bit better. Citybound, George, no more than 20 minutes into town. The northbound west side, best of it out. Northbound Deegan, best out of the Bronx. Over at the Lincoln, it's about 30 minutes in. Outbound, no more than 10 to 15. 20 or so home at the Holland. And on the Jersey side, the Newark Bay, the better idea. 287 southbound onto 440 northbound. All one big standstill from Metuchen on the Garden State Parkway. You got to get there first. It's a slow ride down towards Toms River. But again, 440 northbound approaching the Garden State Parkway. An accident investigation leaving only one lane open. That's why you're slow off of 287 from Metuchen. 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
3: 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What the Boston Red Sox are doing is truly unbelievable. They were 33-46 on June 25th and one of the worst teams in the American League. Since then, they are 29-5 in their last 34 games. They have swept six different teams during that span and are now 10 games above 100 and looking like a lock for the playoffs. I'm PJ Glasser.

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18: All right, let's go. Tommy Lugauer. Loogie. You know, I've had a little bit of a while here to let this sort of marinate, sort of sit in my stomach and digest it. And the more and more I think about it, the news we got yesterday about Aaron Judge, because I called it good news yesterday. I even went as far as saying I think it was very good news. But to me, the more I think about it, it just feels like news. You know, Aaron Judge, and I don't know why it was a big secret, because when Brian Cashman met the media on Monday, he was very much cloak and dagger about Aaron Judge and whether or not or when he is going to get his next scan, the next imaging. And then we find out basically 48 hours later that Aaron Judge did underwent scans and he has been cleared for light activity. Light activity. Which includes outdoor running. I'm not sure if he can run indoors. Perhaps he hasn't been cleared to run indoors yet. He can only run outdoors. And then something that I'm not really sure what this means, upper body resistance. What is that supposed to mean? Is that push-ups? Can we speak English? Can we translate this to something that we all understand? It's upper body resistance. I have no idea what that means. I really don't. But it is a situation where it's not the ultimate news that you're looking to hear. It is not the type of news that we have all been waiting for on Aaron Judge, which is cleared for baseball activity. He could start swinging a bat. He could start ramping up. He can start getting back to the field of play and where we would see Aaron Judge in about a month. Because remember, he's still got to go through basically a spring training. So this is a step to get to the next step, the shirt before the shirt. But we could be a long way away from Aaron Judge being cleared for full baseball activity, because right now it is outdoor running. We're not sure about indoor running and upper body resistance, which I have no idea what that means. I don't know if that's Aaron Boone speak, but it doesn't sound like Aaron Judge is where he needs to be to start his full kind of rehab and getting back to a baseball field. So I have been as optimistic as anybody when it comes to Judge.

Rangers. So the competition that's in your division, and don't look now, the Red Sox are tied with you in the loss column, and they are, what, 31-6 in there, or 31-5 in their last 36 games. They've been on an all-time heater. They are that, who was that stiff in Casino with Sharon Stone, where she, like, robs him blind afterwards, takes all his money. I felt like they were on this, like, all-time heater at the start of that movie. Ginger, how do you expect me to get your money back after the way you treated this guy? And that's what it feels like. The Red Sox haven't lost the game since February. And that's why these games are so critical. Because not only are you looking up at Tampa, but you're looking now to the side of you and you see Boston. So every game is, and I don't mean this to be hyperbolic, is monumental. And that's why in a critical spot in the ninth inning, Ollie Sanchez being at the plate, or better yet, even being on this roster, is embarrassing. And then there's Aaron Boone. You take your best hitter out of the game in Luis Garcia Jr. and you set up a scenario where Sanchez has the bat in his hands in the ninth inning, which gave me flashbacks to earlier in the year when J.C. Ascaro was up at the plate and Aaron Boone, instead of pinch hitting, instead of just not having him in the game or doing something. Because let's be real, Sanchez, Ascaro, these guys are not major leaguers. And yet, here we are after the trade deadline, and the Yankees are basically without a catcher. And they let one slip through their fingertips last night as far as a game that they... You know, look, St. Louis is not that good. And they took 2 out of 3 at Yankee Stadium. It's a problem, this offense. And it was something that should have been addressed more at the trade deadline. The more I think about it, Luis Arraez, put him at second base, move Jazz to the outfield, put Ben Rice at catcher. Why does everything have to be just such a closed door? Well, the market moved away from us, and we don't want to catch Ben Rice, and we love Trent Grisham. Trent Grisham is a stiff. He stinks. Ryan McMahon should be a backup at this point. You have no offensive production at catcher. Wells is barely a major leaguer. Certainly offensively this year he hasn't been one. Your backup catcher is not a major leaguer. The bloom is off the rose now for Goldschmidt and Caballero, which is understandable. I mean, Caballero in terms of his skill set and Goldschmidt in terms of his age, these are the type of players that the more playing time they get, the more their warts are going to show. And that's exactly what has happened with both of them. There's not enough contact. There's not enough non-strikeouts, non-swing and misses. There's not enough put the ball in play. And the trade deadline was sort of the last, because, yeah, you want to put all your hopes in. And I know Aaron Judge, he pulled at Arnold Schwarzenegger yesterday in The Terminator. And he said he'll be back. Okay. But until you are back, those are just words. And words don't win baseball games, and words don't score runs. Or as Aaron Boone likes to say, points. Well, here's a point. The point is that Trent Grisham is not a major leaguer at this point. And the fact that he is batting leadoff is just mind-numbingly stupid. And then you have other players on this team that you're not getting any production out of third. You're not getting any production out of catcher. You're not getting any production out of center. And I understand that George Lombard Jr. looks the part. He certainly has the pedigree. The defense is all world. I mean, it doesn't take long to find out. And he came with that sort of reputation that he was going to be basically a gold glover in this sport. And he looks like a walking gold glove. That's how good he has been right out of the gate. And Lombard showed within a play in his debut that he is miles ahead of Anthony Volpe. And I believe Volpe's Yankee career is over. Same thing with Dominguez. This idea that you're going to move Volpe somewhere else and play another position, he can't hit. He's not good. So you could throw him over at second base, great, but he has zero offensive production. I think his days with the Yankees are over. Perhaps he could be a utility player, or
perhaps

a second baseman for a different team somewhere down the line. Dominguez, same sort of thing. I think his time with the Yankees is over. He's got a very low baseball IQ. How many times does he take the wrong angle on a ball? How many times does he overslide a base? So you were able to cut some dead weight at the trade deadline, but you didn't do enough. You didn't do enough to improve this offense. Look, the Yankees have a championship rotation. They have a championship pitching staff. But I fear that this bullpen is going to be very, very, very much running on E by the time we get to October. I understand the idea of putting Clark Schmidt in the pen. I understand the idea of putting Weathers in the pen. I understand the idea of putting Warren in the pen. Those things sound great on paper. Just like getting Stanton and Judge back sound great on paper. Same thing with Bellinger. But paper is not going to win you a championship. And right now, the way things are going, the Yankees are not only a wild card team, but they could be looking at a series in Boston, 3-game set, where even if the Yankees get out of there and they survive it, what are they going to have left in the tank after that? Cashman needed to go the extra mile at the deadline. He needed to shake things up. He needed to do something different, something we haven't seen in a long time from him and from the Yankees. It was incomplete, just like a lot of these off seasons have been incomplete. Heck, the reason you don't have a third baseman is because years ago when you could have signed Alex Bregman, you didn't. And you've left a black hole over there at third base. Grisham, we all first guessed as far as the qualifying offer, and that situation out there is an abomination. And I said this weeks ago, Wells should have been sent somewhere, you know, whether you send him down, DFA, whatever the case may be. And I don't want to hear that he's been hitting over the last couple weeks. I sure hope so. I mean, he hasn't hit for 4 months. I would think he'd have 2 hot weeks. Let's put him in the Hall of Fame because he's had 2 hot weeks at the plate. I said Wells should go, Volpe should go, Grisham should go, and Dominguez. Now, they listen to some of that, but the fact that Grisham is still on this team. And then here's the other little dirty secret. When Stanton comes back, and let's just say he does, and I would imagine the Yankees are just sick of his act. I mean, the guy is on a summer sabbatical and summer vacation every year like the rest of us, I guess, except he works in the summer. It's one thing for the rest of us that work 12 months out of the year to take a summer sabbatical. It's another thing for Stanton, who his job is in the summer, and he decides, hey, I think I'll just go on a summer vacation. I'll see you in October. The guy's been out since the first round of the NBA playoffs. Knicks Hawks. That's the last time we saw Stanton. And it's gotten to the point now where the updates on him, or lack thereof, have become comical. And we've played the game before, and I didn't hear anything from Boone this week that would give us a new edition of where we play the role of Aaron Boone is us. Let's say we're married guys. Like, I'm a married guy. I imagine a lot of people in the audience are married guys. And then I, in this case, would play the role of our wives. And we would ask a question, and then we would have Aaron Boone speak, answer that question, and we'll find out if that's going to put you on the couch at night. More often than not, it does. But I didn't hear anything from Boone this week that was a real pull your hair out type of thing. But just the managerial decision last night, I don't get it. Luis Garcia Jr. was brought here to save this offense. He's got a live bat. He's having a career year. And we get to the ninth inning and he's nowhere to be found. Instead, with the game on the line, where the Cardinals are trying to hand you the game. They're walking the ballpark. They're doing everything in their power with a bad... And usually the Yankees take care of teams like St. Louis. They can't hit, and their bullpen stinks. That's usually made to order for the Yankees. But yet they couldn't take advantage. And with the game on the line, no Luis Garcia Jr. Instead, you get Ally Sanchez, which is an indictment on Boone for his managerial blunder and an indictment on Brian Cashman for not having a catcher here, a professional catcher.

Sure. So Sanchez wouldn't even be around. You know, I said last week or 2 weeks ago, whenever it was, when Ollie Sanchez threw the ball into left field in Chicago, and Aaron Boone, I thought, had a golden opportunity there to not necessarily throw Sanchez under the bus, but to just say, hey, he should have put the ball in his back pocket. Bad decision. We love Ollie. He'll learn from this. We'll all learn from this, and we'll march on accordingly. But no, instead, Aaron was talking more about the throw itself, that he one-hopped it instead of the decision. It was more about the decision, not the execution of it. And I said it was a golden opportunity to not overly criticize, but just to sort of, you know, publicly say that that was the wrong thing to do. Because it's a player in Ollie Sanchez that's not going to be around after the trade deadline. Well, here we are in the ninth inning after the trade deadline, and wouldn't you know it, Sanchez is at the plate in a big spot with the game on the line. The Yankees needed at least another bat at the deadline. They needed at least another bullpen arm, and they did not do that. The Dodgers did not need Tarik Skubal. But you said, you know, why not? That's what they said. Sure. It's like if you go out to a restaurant and you're with somebody that is rich, or they like to pretend like they're rich, and you steakhouse or whatever, and they do all the ordering. And it's, oh, we'll take this, we'll take this, we'll take this, we'll take this, we'll take this. It's like, we're not going to eat all this food. But it's excess. It used to be excess with the Yankees, and now it's, well, the market moves this way, and we were in the aisle for this, but, you know, in the aisle, you weren't going to buy milk or cereal or graham crackers. You're trying to get a catcher, a major league catcher. No, hey, it moved away from us, or wrong aisle, or we were in this aisle, and it went to the... You allowed Boston, and I don't care what the price tag is. Since when is that a thing? Did I miss something? Maybe I did. Maybe I'm Encino Man or whatever that movie was with Brendan Fraser where he was, I don't think it was Encino Man. What was the movie where he was locked in the basement forever? I forgot the name of that movie. Well, Christopher Walken. Yeah, I gotta Google that one. I don't remember the name of it. But anywho, he's basically sheltered his entire life and then all of a sudden he's out in the open. Maybe I've been away for a while and nobody went up there and told me. But since when does price tag and all those things have anything to do with how the way the Yankees conduct their business with personnel? And then Hicks goes to the Rays, and the Yankees were left at the altar. Cashman was left holding the bag. And then you have this whole thing with Judge yesterday, which was, like I said, the more I thought about it, it was bizarre. Because 2 days earlier, Brian Cashman was asked about this, about when the next scan might be, and he didn't want to say anything. Well, they weren't asking you where Area 51 is or if we had landed on the moon or not back in the day. They were asking you if a player on the team got a scan. Well, a player on the team. The best player on the team. And yet 2 days later, we need the big press conference with Aaron Judge where he's acting like Arnold Schwarzenegger and saying, I'll be back. Okay? But yet you've only been cleared to do outdoor running, not sure about indoor running. And let me bring this up again because this is the type of verbiage, and this is from Aaron Boone, so no real surprise here that none of us can understand it. Upper body resistance. He's been cleared for upper body resistance. That sounds good. Like imagine going to the doctor and be like, Doc, you know, man, the back's been bothering me. Sciatica, the whole thing. He goes, well, don't worry. We're going to try to see if you can get clear for upper body resistance. You'd say, excuse me? I don't know what that means. Can you please translate that? Upper body resistance. And then as far as Stanton, I mean, you keep hearing that he's running. Wait, he's running, so he's alive. That's good to know. I mean, but what does that mean? He's running around? So he's living on this earth. He's doing earth activities. We're here to report that Giancarlo Stanton is doing earth activities. We're not sure about baseball activities, which really is also kind of a weird thing because to me, you say baseball activities. Let's be real. 90% of baseball activities is just standing or sitting. Like if you are a baseball player, right?
and you are, let's forget what you do before the game.

game or after the game, but during the game. This is what baseball activity is for most baseball players, non-pitchers and non-catchers, during a game. You stand there. You look around. You try to see if there are any pretty girls in the seats. You stand some more. Perhaps a little ball is hit to you and you jog over to it and catch it. Then you throw it. But perhaps that doesn't happen. And then you jog back to the dugout. You then sit there. Maybe you stand up, you pick up a piece of wood, and then you walk to a plate, and then you stand there, and then you swing that piece of wood, and maybe you run after that. And then you go back to sitting down again. And then from sitting, you go back to standing again. You can't be clear for baseball activities. But yet you're clear for, what is this underwater resistance? What is it called? Upper body resistance. That's what he's clear for. Good. It's not the news that we were all looking for or thought we would get. And wasn't it supposed to be the next scan was supposed to be 4 to 6 weeks after he originally got hurt, which is what, early June? So were we on that timetable? Let me do the quick math here. All right, that sounds about right. That sounds about right. But I thought he was supposed to go. It's confusing. He was supposed to go during the All-Star break. I thought we were supposed to get an update there. Then we didn't get an update, and then he went now. But I was expecting around this time period for him to have already been cleared and already on the way back, meaning Aaron Judge will make his debut mid-August, or I should say his re-debut for the season. Feels like his debut because it says, I mean, him and Stanton. I got to remember now that Judge wasn't even on the team this year. Stanton, forget about it. I mean, he basically played spring training. We haven't seen him since. Okay, that's all the bad stuff. Here's the good stuff. I still think the Yankees are going to the World Series. I do. Now, my confidence level is not as high as it was even a couple of weeks ago. But I still, if you said Yankees field, who's getting the World Series out of the American League? And this is keeping in mind that Boston is on an all-time heater. They're my buddy that produces this show, Nick Papagiorgio. Put a dollar in, I want a car. Put a dollar in, I want a car. They can't lose. If they were a person, I would bring them to Vegas with me. Speaking of Vegas, I haven't heard from Paul in Yonkers in a while. He's supposed to put me up in Vegas. We're supposed to, at least from what I gather, you know, a couple weeks ago, it feels like even a couple of months ago, Paul in Yonkers called me up. And he invited me out to Vegas, Sin City, for the first weekend of the NFL season. Now, he's going for like a week. I can't go for a week. But he invited me for the first weekend. And what I said to him is, listen, I'll think about it. But I have, they're small, but 20 to 25 small demands that need to be met. I need a limo that picks me up at the airport. And the temperature inside that limo needs to be 67 degrees exactly, not 66. Not 69, although that is a good number. Not 68, not 72, 67. I then need a suite at the Bellagio. I also need a table at the nightclub Excess. I also need a table at the pool club Encore Beach Club. These are just a few. And remember, these are simple things. And I haven't heard from Paul in weeks. I hope everything's all right. I've said his name a few times. I feel like with Paul, he put out the bat signal and he usually calls in. But I haven't heard from this guy. He's ghosted me. So like I said, I hope everything's all right. Because we're now inching closer and closer to football. Oh, by the way, football, well, sort of, starts tonight. The Hall of Fame game. And I don't do this. Not that listen, I wouldn't shame you one way or the other. I just don't do this because I just don't. But I do have friends that bet on the Hall of Fame game. Now, in fairness to them, you are so football starved at this point. We are in the dog days of summer, and my sweat was sweating today. It was so humid. And I like hot weather, but it was way too hot. Like I said, my sweat was literally sweating. It was very balmy out there. We're in the dog days of summer, and this is what you get on the Big Lugowski. You basically get streams of consciousness from me.
I feel like working in this business all these years, there's sort of this, and this is not just people in the business, but also sports fans in general, and we are all sports fans, but all of us collectively in the sports community. There is this feeling that February is the worst sports month. I disagree with that. I understand the weather sucks, unless you like the winter, which in that case you need to have your head examined, but the sports in February is actually good, and there's a lot of it. There's basketball, there's hockey, there's college hoops, there's the Super Bowl. So I don't think February is the worst or slowest sports month. I would argue July is. What's going on in July? Baseball? Day in and day out? The activity I just described where people stand up, sit down. I mean, that's all that's going on. I guess there's a soccer match going, probably, the Premier League or whatever. But you get my drift. And same thing with August. But at least you get preseason football. So for those that are betting on the Hall of Fame game tonight, and there's a lot of you, it's not so much that, because if this was the second preseason game, you probably wouldn't be. But it's the first sign of football since February. And for football fans, and we all are football fans, and football does an amazing job of marketing itself, including people betting on the Hall of Fame game. If it's football we're watching, literally, guys run around in spandex around cones and they throw footballs through a tire and they call it the combine and millions of people watch that. Guys awkwardly walk across the stage to awkwardly hug, bro hug Roger Goodell and they call it the draft. Millions upon millions of people watch it and millions upon millions of people go to it. And it's not like they hold the draft in Paris. They hold it in Green Bay, Wisconsin. I mean, the only time I'd ever go to Green Bay, Wisconsin is for a layover. What the heck am I doing out there? To go see Lambeau Field? All right, I'll watch it on TV. That's enough for me. But it's the first sign of football. And we'll get into football throughout the night here. Like I said, the Hall of Fame game is tonight. And you can call me Tommy Football. You know, there's many, many shades and different types of Tommy. But we're going to start off with the Yankees here. Your calls on the Yankees. We'll mix the Mets into the conversation as well as they swept the Guardians in Cleveland. But yeah, the good news on the Yankees, at least if you think that I know what I'm talking about or my predictions normally come to fruition, which I guess are debatable, but I still think the Yankees are going to the World Series. But my confidence level, where it used to be, this one goes to 11. Where would I say my confidence level was as I ask myself questions? Where would I say the confidence level was? Where would you say the confidence level was about a month ago? Okay, I would say it was 10. 10 out of 10. Where is it now, August 6th? I would say it's more towards a 7 out of 10. But that's still good. I mean, that you don't have to go to summer school if you get a 7 out of 10. So I still think that's good. If it dips below like 5, then I think we got to worry. And obviously, it's twofold. Tampa is I think they're a very good team. I don't think they're by any means a great team, but they're very good. And they give the Yankees problems, especially down at the Trop, because it's like going playing mini golf down there. You got to hit the ball through the clown's nose. There's a Ferris wheel, I think, in left field. There's all kinds of things going on there. Find your happy place. It's a very difficult sort of nut to crack for the Yankees down there at the Trop. Put them to the side. Boston is so red hot that it just seems like there's no end in sight. And then you couple that with the Yankees where there's a lot of ifs. Well, if this, if that, if this, if that. And even if all those ifs come to fruition, the offense still has to prove that it can get it done in the postseason. Now, Garcia, Ramos, Lombard, guys that just got here, they're not going to be held under the same sort of pessimism that other guys like a Judge, like even a Bellinger or Jazz or somebody like that's been around for a minute or we've seen in the postseason with the Yankees before and we've seen them struggle. Grisham. But that still remains to be seen. The thing you can go to bed, though, at night if you're a Yankee fan and feel great about is the pitching. The starting rotation, the bullpen, it is, to me, championship worthy. Not sure about the offense, especially if these guys don't come back.
And the manager has a lot to answer for.

0: and a lot of demons in the postseason that he needs to exercise. Okay, that's enough out of me. I'm going home. I'm just kidding. I'll be here for the next 4.5 hours. It is a big Lugowski, a 5-hour after hours. We'll take your calls throughout the night. We'll do a little Ask Tommy Anything, which is your once a week opportunity to ask me whatever you want. It could be sports, but I would shy you away from sports because you can call me up anytime and ask me about sports. You could hit me up on Twitter anytime and ask me about sports. If you see me in the streets, act like you don't know me. But no, I'm kidding. You can always ask me about sports. This is the one segment we do a week where you can ask me anything you want. And we'll do that coming up later on in the show. Let's call it 9 p.m. 888-808-1019 is the phone number to call. It is After Hours, Positive Tommy here in primetime.
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0: York City. Tommy Lugauer, Lugie. Hopefully everybody's having a very pleasant Lugie evening. This is a five-hour after hours, which means it's a big Lugowski. Look, I believe in full transparency, and I like to think that I let the audience in. I peel the curtain back. If it goes through my brain, I just say it on the air. Or if it happens off the air, I'll just say it on the air, especially if it has something to do with me. And during the break, you know, I went into the control room here, which is really opposite of the studio. It's where the producers are, the board ops, where they hit all the buttons, screen all the calls. So I walked in there and I said, did I just go 30 straight minutes for an open? And they're like, yeah. They're like, oh, you were just on a roll. We didn't want to give you the break sign, which is totally fine. We could run a little bit of a loose clock here. And I said, yeah, I don't know what it is when I do these 7 to midnights. And I don't know what word I was going for, but it definitely wasn't this word, but this is what came out of my mouth. I said, yeah, my libido is up at 7 o'clock, which is obviously not the right word. And if kids are in the car right now, just tell parents, just say Uncle Lugie is just talking nonsense right now. Don't worry about it. But yeah, I was like, my libido is up at 7 o'clock, which obviously is not, it certainly shouldn't be the case when you're talking sports. But I want to say my energy is through the roof when I come on at 7 o'clock. When I come on more at midnight, it's more like, and the pickles, and the pickles. I was thinking about Dane Cook the other day, by the way. I know why. Because, and I'm right in that Dane Cook range where I was in college when he was at the height of his popularity. And say what you want about him as a comedian or whatever the case may be. But very few people, it's him and essentially Dice Clay that have sold out Madison Square Garden. So his popularity when he was at his peak was through the roof for a comedian. But he had that bit with he thought he was the Burger King. But yeah, at midnight, my tongue gets tied like every 3 to 4 minutes. And then I said, maybe it's because the lights are off in the studio. But the lights we have on the studio right now are very much like I'm getting interrogated or I'm at a doctor's office. So they're just a little too bright. But when I'm doing a show here for the overnight, the one overnight I do a week, I'm basically in the dark. I'm basically, I don't even know. If you ever want to see positive Tommy again, you will tell him to stop being positive. Speaking of libido, Nico Scarlatos is here. He's producing. Nico, do me a huge favor, because I know Rosenberg's not here, Connor Green's not here, but I have a calendar. I just need you on that calendar for today, August 6th. Just star it like 6 times. Actually, star it like 27 times on each side, and then underline it and write, reminder, unfollow Sydney Sweeney and Ella Langley on Instagram. Can you do that for me?
1: I'll take care of it.
0: Thank you. Because it is hurting my show prep. And is there anyone else probably that I need to unfollow? Let me just look real quickly. Actually, well, yeah. The best thing is to just take the phone away from me. That's really the best thing to take away from me, because I really should be thinking about the show during breaks, before the show. And but I go on Instagram and I got Ella and I got Sydney, among others, including Hillary Duff, too, who's at Madison Square. I'll get to that in a little bit coming up. Because when I take the train for these big Lugowskis, I'm always prepared for concerts because it's concert season, and I can always tell. You can tell the kind of crowd.

0: crowd that when it's Bon Jovi, and you can tell the crowd when it's a country singer. It's a little bit in the attire. I'll just put it at that. But I'll just get into it now. Why not? I don't have kids. I don't. But if you are a father and you have, let's just say you have teenage daughters, and they're like, Daddy, I want to go to the Hillary Duff concert. And they're like, all right, well, you're a little too young, so I'm going to go with you. Mom doesn't want to go. And then you as the father, and let's just say you're right around my age, whatever it is, 35, 40. And then you go to these concerts where it's basically a bunch of 20-year-old, 30-year-old, maybe even 40-year-old women walking around basically with nothing on. And you know, you're a married guy, you're an old fart, and you have to just basically, you don't know any of the songs, and you can't look because they're going to be, Daddy, what are you staring at? Well, Mommy used to look that good. But it's I'm just sitting there at Penn Station going, what is happening right now? I knew right away when I saw the outfits, I go, who's at Madison Square Garden tonight? I look at my phone, it's Hillary Duff. I was like, yeah, it's not going to be a rock band from the 70s, I can tell you that much. The Grateful Dead's not here. Fish is not here. Rush is not here. It's a little bit different clientele. But boy, like I said, I feel for all the fathers that are in that position. It's the same type of thing. Actually, it's not the same type of thing, but I've always had this rule of thumb, and that is, if you are dating, so like if you are, forget even if, never bring your girlfriend to a sporting event. That is just a major mistake, because you might as well put the meat in the lion's den. And guys, you know, guys don't care. They'll just outwardly say something. Like, I was walking around one time with my wife at City Field, and no joke, and I heard it too, and you're right, I didn't do anything about it. Some guy, like, behind us, as staring at my wife's tuchus, said, God bless America. And I said, yeah, you're right, but you know what? I was like, next time you're staying home. Yeah, I can't bring you to these events. It's maybe if you just started dating the girl, because then you're parading around. But when it's like fiance or girlfriend for a while or wife, yeah, you don't want to do that. But this Hillary Duff concert, I couldn't believe it. And then there was a country singer at Barclays a couple weeks ago. I forgot her name. Who is the gal that is dating Christian Pulisic? I can't think of her name right now. She's a huge country star, though. I think she just kind of, I don't know if she's dating Pulisic, but there's rumors that they're dating. But I had not heard of her. And obviously, you hear the rejoins on this station. I'm a huge EDM. That's like my number one music that I've loved my entire life. But I do have, believe it or not, an eclectic movie taste. And I've been more of a country fan. Like, I've been to Nashville a couple times over the last few years. And Nashville is, if you haven't been, it's heaven on earth. I mean, you start out at Tootsie's, and then you work your way down. You go to Jason Aldean's. You go to Morgan Wallen's. The big country stars all have bars down there. Multi-level, the rooftop. Some of the places turn into a club at night. But yeah, you want to start out at Tootsie's because it's an iconic venue, and then you kind of work your way down Broadway. You go to the Stage, you go to Dierks Bentley, you go to Morgan Wallen, you go to Jason Aldean's, you go to Honky Tonk Central, you go to the Garth Brooks spot that's down there. They're all amazing, by the way. Now, some of them are not my scene. I shouldn't say that. Some of them, but they could be your scene. They're just not my scene. You know what I mean? If there's like line dancing, I'm kind of looking for an exit. But I've gotten more into the country music. I'll find this gal's name. I forgot. A rumored girlfriend here. Let's see if anything comes up. Yeah, it's coming up right now. Megan Maroney. That's her name. Megan Maroney. Is that how it is? Let me think here. Let's do a double check. We'll get to sports here in a second. Yes, Megan Maroney. That's who. I had not heard of her until the Pulisic stuff, and I wish I had heard of her. Let's put it that way. 888-808-1019 is the phone number to call. Here's the positive. I think the Yankees are going to the World Series, but my confidence level is not what it was about a month ago with the surging Red Sox, with this Aaron Judge stuff that we got yesterday, which, look, a couple days before that, I was starting to doubt whether Aaron Judge was going to return this season. And then once that story came out yesterday that he's been cleared for light activity, I said, "Ooh, good news. He'll be back." And then the more I thought about it, I slept on it. I woke up. I kind of let it marinate. The more I'm still feeling a little pessimistic on it because he hasn't been fully cleared for baseball activity. And that is important. And until he does that, and until he is cleared for baseball activity, he's not going to be able to ramp up and play baseball this year. And you figure he's going to need about a month before he returns. Once he is cleared. And we're running out of daylight. It is early August now. And the baseball season, regular season, only has about a month and change. Because I think October postseason starts. I'll talk to my postseason guys, my schedule people here. I apologize, I don't memorize the schedule. For those that memorize schedules, you can listen to Evan and Tiki between 10 and 2, as Sean Marash knows not only every team the Giants are playing this year, every week they're playing, but he could recite every game that the Giants have played over the last 30 years. I, for one, choose to have a life and don't remember that, and Evan can tell you who the Mets are playing next July. I can't. I really can't. But I barely know who they're playing next week. Same thing with the Yankees. I kind of just go schedule, as far as the schedule, sort of series by series. But I believe the season ends at the end of September, which doesn't leave a lot of time for Judge to return. Let's head to Moose. He joins us from Jamaica's leading off here on After Hours. It is Positive Tommy in prime time, by the way. What's going on, Moose?
1: La, la, la, la, Loogie.
0: What's happening?
1: Yo. So, on this five-hour lasagna, right? The hour block.
0: Yeah, Moose, let me ask you a question. Speaking of lasagna, if you stack multiple pieces of lasagna on top of each other, like slices, is that one lasagna, or would you consider that four lasagnas on top of each other?
1: No, it's one lasagna.
0: I agree.
1: It's a matter of how you bake it.
0: Once it's cooked and then you slice it up, if you take like four slices and then you stack them, would you consider that one piece of lasagna or four pieces of lasagna stacked on top of each other?
1: It depends. Did you cook it separately or did you cook it as one lasagna?
0: I cooked it as one lasagna.
1: So it's one lasagna.
0: I agree with you. But there are people that don't. Like, that is one of those. That's like an STD. That's the settled debate. That's one of the ones that we do here on the show, you know, when I'm here to settle your debate. But one of those is the lasagna one. But I'm on the side of that it's still one sort of slice or whatever you want to call it of lasagna.
1: To each its own, even more so, it's personal proclivity. That's how the world works.
0: Yes, proclivity is way too big of a word. Yeah, proclivity is way too big of a word, but I assume you mean by based on your sort of your viewpoint?
1: Preference.
0: Yes, preference. Got it.
1: Yeah. But based on that, like, and as I was trying to exercise a little bit of optimism, as you obviously exude quite magnificently, almost immaculately, by saying it's Nixon 26,
0: yes.
1: I was trying to express that same level of positivity when it came to Judge when I called during the All-Star break.
0: Yep.
1: And I even jumped out the window, so to speak, and predicted he'd be back between the 8th of August and the 18th. And it's looking closer to that than more not.
0: You think he's going to be back in August? I don't see that.
1: Well, it's looking like maybe beginning of September, depending on the nature of the ramping up of the baseball activities.
0: I would say the earliest.
1: Ultimately, if rehab assignment is necessary or the dire need for him to be in the lineup is going to surpass that. But basically, you know, to be Mr. Brightside, so to speak, none of the lineups in the AL scare me when it comes to the Yankees starting pitching and go to bullpen in short series.
0: That's Boston has the strong pitching too, and Tampa's pitching is pretty good. But listen, the Yankees pitching can go toe to toe with anybody, including I think the Dodgers.
1: Obviously, and it's like none of the lineups in the AL really scare me. I mean, we'll see a test coming up with this series in the weekend with the Braves. Another World Series. It seems like we're July and this part of August is the World Series previews or matchups or whatever for the Yankees. So we'll see what happens. Thanks for taking my call, Lucas.
0: Yeah, you got it, Moose. 888-808-1019 is the phone number to call. It is After Hours. It is Positive Tommy here in prime time. Football is back, and you can call me, you know, you could call me Tommy Football. And as you know, there are many Tommies, and you never really know which Tommy you're going to get. Tommy the Mama's Boy.
2: Tommy the Legend.
0: 888-808-1019 is the phone number to call. Let's go to Steve. He joins us next here on The Fan. What's up, Steve?
3: Hey, Tommy, nice to speak with you.
0: You too.
3: Just give me a second before I get to the Yankees point.
0: Yeah.
3: I'm up here in the Boston area, native New Yorker, getting treated for cancer. A year ago, they told me I had a year or 2 years to live. So I don't think I have too many more Yankee seasons or postseasons
0: in me.
3: Well,
0: Steve, you keep fighting. I mean, there's plenty of people that have been told that and sort of bucked what the doctors had said. So don't ever let a doctor tell you that. You know, you fight. That's my best thing that I could say to you.
3: Well, thank you. Your optimism is good. Mm-hmm. And, you know, your humor and everything is so good at the end of the night.
0: You're
3: comparing it to, you know, relationships, movies, whatever it is. You know, I keep the fan on 24 hours because I wake up at all kinds of different hours. And it's just great to have something to kind of turn to. My point here is this. I tried to call in last off season. Mm-hmm. You hit it on the head. The Yankees trying to sell, you know, this whole run back thing, you know, and you mentioned Bregman before. I wanted him. The fact that they put so much stress on their deadline this year because of the moves they didn't make.
0: Bingo.
3: And it's still outrageous that you know, that they let things go by. I mean, they're going to fall into the third potentially wild card or whatever it is, and then really put themselves in a precarious situation. And just I want to get your opinion on this. I'm not mad at Boone. I'm not mad at Cashman. I'm frustrated by the Steinbrenners. The Yankees have two World Series appearances since 2003. Companies make changes all the time. You get into companies, they say change is inevitable. Yeah. WFAN makes lineup changes, things like that. Don't you think it's time for a change up top?
0: Yes. And Steve, good luck to you. Like I said, keep fighting. The Yankees, and I brought this up in the offseason, and look, I stand by it. And that is, when you finish the way the Yankees finished last year, and you lose in the divisional round to a team that had your number all year, a team in your division, and you once again did not win a championship, and then you follow that with an offseason where you run it back, and it didn't have the vibe of, let's say, the Knicks running it back, even before they won a championship. Right? Like, it didn't feel like, okay, this isn't necessarily a team on the rise. It just felt like, okay, this is the status quo Yankees. And in some ways, it feels like, and I've brought this up a million times, where the Yankees are, and I'm saying like the organization, whatever, they're content with, we win 90 plus games a year, place is packed, we are a global brand, we provide such great entertainment, there's home runs, there's all this stuff, it's like a great show, and we get to October, and well, you know, maybe we win a round, maybe we win another round, and perhaps, hey, one of these days, one of these years, we'll win a World Series. But it's not life or death anymore about winning or keeping up with the Joneses or keeping up with the Dodgers. Just over the last couple of years, the Yankees have basically been eliminated in October by every team in their division. And there's almost sometimes like a malaise about it and they're content. There's a comfort in, and the reason why I can be critical and a lot of people could be critical is because you know there could be so much better and they could be so much more because we've seen it and we know they have the resources. So when they don't do it, it's frustrating because it's almost like that player where they're just so naturally good that they end up having a good career, but they could have had a great career if they really, really went the extra mile and really put all their TLC into it. Or they were a great player and they could have been a legendary player. It's like almost like the Yankees get to a certain point and they're like, all right, we've reached our goal for the season, we're good. And for most franchises out there, yeah, they would sign for that in a nanosecond. Of course. I mean, the Dodgers, yeah, they're the gold standard now, but there were plenty of years where the Dodgers were not, including this venture here with this new ownership that took a long, like everybody thinks you snap your fingers and the Dodgers have been this great team, you know, overnight. The Dodgers at one point, I mean, let's just call it like it is. The Dodgers at one point were where the Mets are now, where everybody's like, huh, they spend all this money, they're a joke, they don't win, they'll never win. And then now look where the Dodgers are. So it took them kind of time to do that. Point is, the Yankees have been finishing over 500 since the early 90s, which is an incredible achievement. And that says a lot about the culture of the team and the organization. Yes, they have mastered the 162. They have gotten that down to a science. Winning regular season games, getting to October, being this just brand with the... They have just gotten that down to a total science. But when it was all about winning, the Yankees would have traded for a catcher a couple of days ago. When it was all about winning, they wouldn't have ran it back in the offseason. The Dodgers won back-to-back World Series, back-to-back. If any team was in a situation to run it back, it would be the Dodgers. Look at what they've done since the offseason. And I'm not saying everything has paid off, but still, they signed Tucker, they signed Diaz, and they traded for Skubal. The Yankees have basically ran their team back. And I like the Garcia move, but outside of that, what, Elliot Ramos? I mean, see the difference? And there's no reason that the Yankees can't operate like that. And you have Boston just surging here. And the sense of urgency, which never exists with the Yankees, is not there. Because if it is there, Ollie Sanchez would not be at the plate in the ninth inning in a game that you, I don't know, at this point, need to have. Because the more losses that continue to pile up, the less and less likely it is you're going to win the division. And Boston is just, they're unstoppable right now. And that's just the American League. So that's more just the mentality that I think the, obviously with their talent and their rotation, and Judge comes back and he could be, but you know what? Let's just play it out. Aaron Judge returns to the lineup in mid-September. I think that's a fair return date at this point. He comes back mid-September, let's just say for the Subway Series, which is September 11th weekend, first weekend of the NFL season. Let's say that's when Judge returns. It is far from a given that Aaron Judge will be peak Aaron Judge when he returns. Now, of course, it'll take him even at 70%, but the point is, there's no guarantee that Aaron Judge is going to get back to the lineup, period, and then when he does, there's no guarantee he's going to be the Aaron Judge that we all know and love. One of the great players, let's be honest, like ever. And the other thing, too, is that, and you, I think it was you or it was the caller prior to that, the construction of the lineup. You know, when, let's just say Stanton comes back, too, you're going to have a log jam. You have too many DHs, and that goes into the lineup construction. It's too late now, but I would have liked to have seen the Yankees trade for Luis Arraez, move Jazz to center field, and at least put Ben Rice at catcher. It doesn't have to be every day, but at times put him at catcher. Get rid of Grisham, fizzle out the playing time of Wells. And try to eliminate as much dead weight as humanly possible. The Yankees did some of that. They did not do all that, which is my overall point here. They do some of it. They don't do all of it. There feels like there's never any desperation. Well, why would there be? They win 90-something games a year, and they're the Yankees. You don't have to be desperate. You're not as hungry when you're on top. And you've been on top for so long. The hunger's not there anymore. It's just we need to get to a certain point. And then once we get there, we're good. They used to be more. And look, I don't like to say that compare, meaning like player-wise, I don't like to compare. So like with Lombard, I said he needs to be the first George Lombard Jr., not the next Derek Jeter. So I hate comparing a player to a... because those 90 Yankees were so special, it's just, it's unfair. But just the way the Yankees used to conduct themselves, that can be compared to the way they conduct themselves now. 888-808, and it's totally different. 888-808-1019 is the phone number to call. It is After Hours. It is Tommy Lugauer, Positive Tommy, here in prime time. We'll get back to your calls on the Yankees. We'll mix in some Met talk as they swept the Guardians. I want to get into the meeting that took place between Juan Soto and Francisco Lindor that was brokered by Freddy Peralta, the now departed to Tampa Freddy Peralta. We will get into some football as well, as football is back tonight. It is the Hall of Fame game. So for those of you that have missed any form, it's not the regular season. It's not even the Giants or Jets, but it's some type of football on your television. Football is back, and I guess you can call me tonight, Tommy Football. So the number to join, it is 888-808-1019. It is After Hours, a 5-hour After Hours, so a big Lugowski right here on The Fan.
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5: Now, Dominguez still has more upside than I think Volpe has. We may never see Anthony Volpe again after what we saw this year, but you can just go down the list of guys who were supposed to be spectacular for them. Aaron Judge has been. Many others have not.